0: Been for the Worldwide News Network.
1: A major welfare fraud crackdown reached Massachusetts this week. Federal authorities announced the arrests of 15 people accused of stealing more than $1.4 million in American taxpayer-funded benefits. Acting Assistant Attorney General Colin McDonald.
2: Today's charges allege fraudulent conduct targeting the limited money set aside to help the most needy and the most vulnerable among us. Alarmingly, 11 of the 15 charged defendants are suspected illegal aliens.
1: The DOJ says the alleged stolen benefits include SNAP, MassHealth, and Social Security Disability, among other programs. This is the Worldwide News Network.
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0: 83 degrees, breezy. I'm James Flippin. On this June 18th, the day a ticker tape parade made its way through the Canyon of Heroes, honoring the New York Knicks.
9: Let's go Knicks! Let's go Knicks!
0: And the Pens filled up hours before the parade started, the secured Pens, but revelers packed Church Street in anticipation of catching a glimpse of their championship team. MSG and ABC announcer Mike Breen introduced the squad at City Hall.
10: Your 2026 NBA champion New York Knicks.
0: And in a very classy moment Knicks fans will appreciate, Mayor Zohran Mamdani shouted out past Knicks for their contributions to the franchise, including former head coach Mike Thibodeau, who took the helm in 2020 and molded the Knicks' defensive identity.
11: And also to a coach who helped lay the groundwork, Tom Thibodeau. Thanks to each of these New Yorkers and too many others to name, New York City has just had two of the most magical months in as long as any of us can remember.
0: And Mike Brown was hired as Thibs' replacement this past summer. All the credit in the world to him, the man who got the Knicks over the hump, bringing the chip back to New York for the first time since 1973. Here's Brown.
12: This championship is about you guys. This is New York City's championship.
0: Of course, he also did his now signature "Who Let the Dogs Out" chant, much to the captain, Jalen Brunson's, chagrin, who said, "We really need to get Brown to stop saying that." But Brunson, still seemingly somewhat in disbelief, said,
13: "We really did it, dog."
0: And this was all on the City Hall steps after the Knicks went up Broadway. Thousands of fans were turned away from the secure Pens after they reached capacity at 7:30, just an hour and a half after the security screening started. Fans started lining up at 10 or 11 last night, according to cops on patrol. A new area code is debuting in New York City today. The 465 is the eighth area code in the city, the first new one since 2017. And there will be no ferry boats pulling into a popular Jersey Shore town from Manhattan on 8 weekends this summer since Sea Streak decided not to fight local objections. The Atlantic Highlands-based ferry operator had plans to start a trial run tomorrow in Point Pleasant Beach, but local council members voted Tuesday against an ordinance to set regulations for the service. The Asbury Park Press reporting council members who voted against it say they felt rushed without having time to address any concerns. Sea Streak officials say they secured docking rights and worked with the town on a pickup and drop-off area, so they've put out a statement calling the council's decision extremely frustrating and disappointing. Partly cloudy overnight, a low near 70. It'll stay breezy. Wind gusts as high as 36 miles per hour. I'm James Flippin.

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1: People love him and respect him, Roger Stone.
0: Now, get in the zone. It's the Stone Zone. Here's Roger Stone.
2: And I'm Jake Novak with you again on this Thursday evening in for Roger Stone. But Roger Stone will once again be joining us at the bottom of the hour, so please stay tuned for that. And it was quite the day in Chicago today, wasn't it? Yes and no. Not really the big dedication of the, you know, actually, of course, for the overwhelming majority of Americans, this was nothing. If I asked 10 people if they cared about the opening of the Obama Presidential Library, would I find nine who say yes, eight, seven? I mean, no, I probably wouldn't find anyone who really cared all that much. And of course, the proof will be in the pudding. There might be some people who say, oh yes, did they watch the coverage? No. Are they actually going to go to this presidential library? No, probably not. But for perspective of understanding the political landscape in this country, I do think it's important. Not because I think this is something that really the opening of the library means nothing to no American. Really. And not because it's Obama. Let's be honest. Presidential libraries, and some of them are interesting, by the way, to visit. But the truth is, it's not on the bucket list of any Americans that I know, including a lot who are history buffs and things like that. But it's an important political test. Today was an important political temperature taking of America because people came to this event because, in case you haven't noticed, and I talked about this with Roger Stone last night, the Democrats are devoid of a national leader. Now, that isn't an emergency as far as the midterm elections go for them. It would help if they had one. But they're basically being run by a Politburo at the DNC right now. And sometimes that kind of a group can work well for something like a midterm election. But when you're running for president, you need a national figure that people can focus on. By the way, this is true of almost anything that you discuss in public affairs. The truth is, when you really think about it, very often it's policies and technologies and things like that that really change the world, not so much an individual person. There are quite a few individual people who are responsible for some of these things, and it's exciting when we can draw a direct line. Many of you who are listening to many of the stations that are airing the Stone Zone right now know that I've been hosting and putting together a special group of 1 minute and 30 second snippets called Freedom 250, The Decisions That Made America. And I could do more than 250, but they've been running. And of course, on Sunday nights on many of these stations, there's a live show where I go in more depth than more than the 30 seconds in 1 minute about two or three of those decisions. And we talk, we have guests and we talk about all those things. And it's a lot of fun. But it's very important in news and in politics to have a personality to work with. And this isn't just a case of psychology. You know, you might have someone say, like, it would be best if we just had a group of experts who quietly made great decisions and everything wasn't all about a personality. And that way we wouldn't get so many narcissists running for office. And that I understand from a psychological point of view. But understand something, and I'm very loath to ever go against the wisdom of the founding fathers. I'm very loath to go against them because they understood something about leadership in this country. They understood that we needed to have a personality. We needed a human being that ultimately would take the biggest responsibilities. They wanted to have something like a king, but without the king's irrevocable powers. And that's how they came up with this idea of a president. Not a prime minister like they had in Britain, where they knew quietly a party could oust him. They wanted a president who was directly elected, as close to directly elected as the people. Yes, of course, there was an electoral college, but a president who was chosen by the people. I guess that's the best way to put it. Not elected by Congress, like a parliament, like a prime minister. And so you have this situation now where Barack Obama is the last Democrat leader of this country who has a popular following. Joe Biden, as I wrote the day he started running for president in 2019 officially and all the way through his presidency, there is no such thing as a Joe Biden voter. No such thing. It was just anti-Trump voters. There were just anti-Trump voters. Nobody voted for Joe Biden, okay? I don't even think Jill Biden voted for Joe Biden. She voted for herself to be first lady, but so Barack Obama remains the last individual person who led the party. And as I, again, talked about with Roger Stone last night, he's not as popular as he once was. Today's big ceremony today with a lot of older celebrities showing up and a lot of politicians showing up, notwithstanding, there's a large movement of radical leftist Democrats in this party who have no allegiance to Barack Obama and don't really like him all that much. But for some of the older, relatively older Democrats, they needed to show up to this thing because there's a scramble to be the personality leader, the personal leader of this party, and to be more specifically, the Democrat front runner for president in 2028. And at least at this point, getting Barack Obama support seems to be required, at least for now. It may not be a year from now if this leftist movement gets even more traction. But for now, you had people like Gavin Newsom there. You had a lot of the characters there who were hoping for President Obama's approval. Now, I could go into the speech with Barack Obama specifically. I am going to play one soundbite in a second. But something I want everyone to remember about his speeches, and this is really dovetails nicely into the point I'm going to make after you hear a soundbite from the speech. Barack Obama is just as divisive and demonizing as anybody has ever been in American politics. And for those of you who hate Donald Trump and think he's such a meanie, that includes Donald Trump. I can't remember any speech that Barack Obama has made as president or as a candidate for president where he isn't demonizing someone. He just does it with somewhat nicer and fancier rhetoric, somewhat. But he is a demonizer in chief even more than President Trump is, because President Trump takes potshots. He goes on social media and uses nasty nicknames and things like that. And we can have another discussion one day. I would like to have a discussion with non-politicians about that. I don't want to hear from any politician about how President Trump could be nicer, because politicians are the last people who should be lecturing people about behavior and rhetoric in this country. It turned out one of the biggest Republican critics of President Trump's behavior, Ben Sasse, if you remember him, the senator, turned out to be kind of a crook. He got appointed to be the head of the University of Florida and was giving his friends super high salaries to teach online classes once a week, if that. But he was the paragon of virtue and morality and better behavior. That was his catchphrase. But here you have another aspect of Barack Obama's speech today, and one that was true in a lot of his other speeches, is he very often demonizes people by mapping out things that he says they did that he is guilty of. Now, listen to this. This is Barack Obama on the transfer of power. Here he is speaking today about that. Listen to this carefully.
3: Constitution. A belief in the peaceful transfer of power after the people have spoken in fair and free elections, recognizing that in a large, complicated society like ours, no group or faction gets its way 100% of the time. And a belief that qualities of character, honesty, integrity, kindness, compassion.
2: So says the man, the peaceful transfer of power with honesty and compassion. So says the man who set up and bolstered the Russia collusion hoax against Donald Trump, which wasn't just a crime against Donald Trump. If it were just a crime against Donald Trump, that would be pretty bad. That would certainly be exactly the opposite of what Barack Obama is talking about with the peaceful transfer of power. So, no, the Democrats didn't encourage a bunch of people to go storm the Capitol before Donald Trump was inaugurated in January of 2017. But they did something much worse, not just to Donald Trump. Again, if it were just politician versus politician, whatever, it's a dirty business. And Donald Trump, believe me, he can take it. But the Russia collusion hoax tore this country apart. It tore some Republicans apart, too, because there were a lot of Republicans that I know, for example, who begrudgingly supported Donald Trump in 2016. And then when they fell for a little bit of the Russia collusion hoax, and these were people who had made their careers opposing Soviet Russia and continued to make their careers, I think honorably, warning people about Vladimir Putin. And it was a little hard for them to not react emotionally to what looked like evidence for 5 seconds. Although to me, it never looked legit to me. But OK, I've been duped before myself about other things. So, by the way, that is an important thing to do. One of the things that's really important, really, really smart and probably mentally sound people will do in their lives is to admit that they can be duped sometimes and be fooled. If you don't think you can ever be fooled, then you're probably being fooled right now. But that said, this is Barack Obama. He does this all the time. And hypocrisy is part of politics. But still, this is the man who bolstered a very dangerous Russia collusion hoax, which damaged our intelligence community, damaged the relationships between people and families, damaged the very body politic of this country much more than January 6th, even if you believe that was some kind of an atrocity did. Much more. We're talking about a nuclear power enemy here in Russia. And they had a significant percentage of the country believing that Russia had manipulated our election, which is just ludicrous. Did you see some of the things that Russia tried to put on social media in 2016? It's laughably bad. And that's Barack Obama. And to me, this man is much more of a demonizer and divider than Donald Trump ever was. And his speech was filled with other hypocrisies. And again, hypocrisy is endemic to politics. You can't have politics without hypocrisy. It's part of the deal. But it doesn't mean I have to like it when I hear it. And the hypocrisy over... I mean, for Barack Obama to say the peaceful transfer of power. I mean, where does he get off? We all know that he manipulated this Russia collusion hoax. They got together after the election to try to figure out a way to undermine the Trump presidency. And if it destroyed the intelligence community and if it ripped the country apart, who cares? Who cares? And they try to compare that to President Trump giving a speech on January 6th. And false claims that he told people to go storm the Capitol, which he never did. And even the BBC had to admit they falsely edited the tape of it to make it sound like he did. Really, really just shameful stuff from this guy. And if you think I say that about all Democrats, you're wrong. I defy you to find speeches from Bill Clinton where he really spends a significant amount of time trashing America. He didn't do that. He was an uplifter in a lot of ways. Jimmy Carter was a downer. Didn't demonize America, but he tried to shame us a few times, maybe even a lot. So there are some other Democrats who've done it. But Barack Obama takes the cake. All right, when we come back, I want to talk about something really disturbing. I talked about it a little bit last night, this very disturbing congressional election and congressional candidate we have here in New York, and something that even a far leftist Democrat group said about her when we come back here on the Stone Zone.
0: This is the Stone Zone with Roger Stone.
1: He likes politics and he's a professional at the highest level. Roger Stone. Where's Roger?
4: This is the update on real estate
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5: Mortgage rates. We're all looking at mortgage rates to see if it now is the time to buy or not. And they've always been the barometer for home sales. Fannie Mae is the largest buyer of mortgages in the United States. So what's Fannie Mae predicting? The 30-year rate will hold steady at around 6.3% for the rest of this year. And in 2027, maybe it'll go to 6.2%. In short, they don't predict much change over the next 2 years. So if you've been looking to buy a home and waiting for the rates to come down, think again. It doesn't look like it's happening soon. Just make sure if you're buying a home, there's no pre-penalty clause in your mortgage so that if you do want to buy now and you do want to get a mortgage, you can pay it off. Never bet against New York. I'm Suzanne Miller.
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7: So this is all wrong. How do you demand the officers be fired and we haven't seen part one of the tape? We've only seen the highly salacious material in the tape. We haven't seen what actually provoked this. This is why I will not call for these officers to be fired. They are due process. And by the way, Mamdani, when you get rid of all the cops, who's going to protect us? You? Are you going to do the job? No, you're busy pandering every chance you get. You know, mayors do politics, but you take it to an extreme, Mamdani. The Detective Endowment Association, they want a law where you have to stay 25 feet away from police operations. You can't drive a vehicle towards an ICE officer and then go, oh, I'm a victim. I'm sorry the woman lost her life. The man, you can't interfere while they're getting physical. And you can't interfere and then it's the end of the world because it didn't work out. I mean, it's tragic, but we can't have two sets of rules. So Mamdani is such bad news, such bad luck. He embraces Mr. Met, Mrs. Met. The team hasn't won since. The New York Mets. Mamdani goes to the team and Mr. Met, you know, the guy with the baseball head, Mrs. Met, the baseball head. They haven't won since. Thank you, Mamdani. Oh, but you're a pretty boy and, you know, you're so popular and the masses love you. Not the baseball teams. Bad news bears. Mamdani.
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0: is the Stone Zone with Roger Stone.
1: Roger Stone, who's a very, very, one of the smartest political minds. Roger Stone was persecuted. People forget he's actually a brilliant, brilliant political analyst.
0: Now, get in the zone. It's the Stone Zone. Here's Roger Stone.
2: And I'm Jake Novak, filling in for Roger Stone. Just a few more minutes and we'll be joined by Roger Stone. As I've been raising the red flag over for the last several weeks, we have a congressional election here in New York, one particular one, where the five-term Latino congressman representing mostly a Harlem-based district, Antonio Espaillat, is going up against a far leftist, and it's really, calling her a leftist is really a gift to her. She's basically a terrorist supporter. And if you think I'm stretching when I say that about Darielisa Chevalier, just listen to what we heard from a liberal New York political club. This is the Broadway Democrats. The Broadway Democrats came out with a statement today about this race. It's in the 13th district here in New York. And the Broadway Democrats are a far, far left group. In fact, they begin their statement by saying they're going to endorse Espaillat, but they also say right away, quote, "We usually support the younger, more progressive candidate, but we cannot do this in this race, and it's not even close." That is because at their own endorsement meeting, in other words, when they had the candidates come and try to talk them into endorsing them, Chevalier refused, she didn't defer, she refused to condemn Hamas and the October 7th attacks.

0: point blank refused to do it. And instead, she decided to turn it into another attack on Israel. Now, there was a report that came out and turned out to be true that on October 8th, which is notably before Israel responded to the October 7th attacks, and at October 8th, the very moment that more Israelis were being killed, raped, and tortured, there was a big rally here in New York to celebrate the Hamas attack. And Dara Lisa was there. Chevalier was there. Here's some audio from that. We just got some audio and video that had not been published yesterday until just now of what was being said at this rally. And she's right in the front row as this guy's saying this. Listen to this.
1: Less than 24 hours ago, on the land, from the sea, and from the air, the people of the Gaza Strip broke out of the largest open air prison.
0: Yeah, they attacked a bunch of people at a music concert and defenseless civilians in a kibbutz, and they're all cheering it like it's some kind of great military victory. The cowardly attack by monsters. And she's cheering so loud you can barely hear the rest of this guy's comments. The Broadway Democrats, I mean, this is a group that would vote for Stalin if they had the chance, has decided that this is a bridge too far for them. And they're gonna endorse Antonio Espaillat. This is just crazy. The Democrats are committing suicide here. They've gone so crazy that, especially in New York, and this is how Mamdani got elected, don't be fooled. Especially in New York, Democrats have decided that anyone who hates Trump the most and a radical Islamist terrorist must hate him more than anyone else is worth their vote. Hopefully they'll wake up from this in this particular election. All right, Roger Stone joins us when we come back. I'm Jake Novak.

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3: 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Former President Bill Clinton traded Big Macs for broccoli, adopted a plant-based diet, and lost 20 pounds. 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I'm Yana Derulis for the Worldwide News Network, New York.
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9: Multiple life sentences were handed down to Rex Huerman, the man known as the Long Island serial killer. Huerman admitted to the deaths of 8 women back in April, with the crime spanning over 30 years. Judge Thomas Massey had some choice words for Huerman.
10: You're a disgusting and despicable small man, and you're a coward. Get him out of here.
9: Huerman himself spoke during the proceedings.
11: There are no words I can say. I'm responsible for what was said in this room, Steph.
9: Family members, including the daughter of victim Maureen Brannart Barnes, read heart-wrenching impact statements.
12: I was only 7 years old when I lost my mother, and for the next 3 years, she was missing. I had to wonder what happened to her.
9: The cold case was finally cracked after a slice of pizza thrown away in Manhattan finally connected Huerman to DNA evidence. Vice President J.D. Vance was on Long Island on Wednesday. He took some time to address why he thinks public safety should be a priority for lawmakers.
13: What good is money in your pocket if you can't take your family out to dinner? Because New York City is one of the most dangerous cities in the world. And that was the story before Donald Trump became president.
9: Vance's visit comes the day after the federal government sued the Empire State, alleging officials rigged a bid on an $11 billion Medicaid home care program. The state health department dismissed the lawsuit as baseless. Vance also gave endorsements to Nassau County Executive Bruce Blakeman in the governor's race and Mike LaPetri running for New York's 3rd congressional district against Democrat incumbent Tom Suozzi. New York State is rolling out special license plates celebrating America 250. Excelsior, which is at the bottom of standard plates, will be replaced with United States of America 250, and the plate also features a map of the country in red and blue with stars. The special plates cost $60 up front. That's news for Long Island on WLIR, Long Island's most listened to radio station. I'm Liz Radabali.
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15: How'd you like to have a piece of the artificial intelligence pie? Well, you might if Senator Bernie Sanders gets his way.
16: The independent senator from Vermont is proposing a plan to give Americans ownership stakes in the country's largest AI companies. The bill would impose a one-time 50% tax on the stock of major AI companies and place those shares into a sovereign wealth fund overseen by an independent commission. Sanders is estimating that fund could be worth roughly $7 trillion and provide annual payments to Americans. Bill Rakoff, Worldwide News Network.
15: Two baby giraffes that disappeared more than a year ago from Virginia's Natural Bridge Zoo have been found. The calves were born to giraffes seized during an animal cruelty investigation, and their whereabouts had remained a mystery despite a $50,000 reward. They're now safe and living with their herd at the Georgia Safari Conservation Park. This is the Worldwide News Network.

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1: A man who's gone through hell, but he's kept going, and he's smart, and he's strong, and people love him. Not everybody, but people love him and respect him. Roger Stone. Where's Roger Stone?
0: Here's Roger Stone.
2: And I'm Jake Novak in for Roger Stone, but Roger Stone joins us. And first, Roger, I got to give you credit. A couple of days ago when I was filling in for you and you called in, you were probably one of the first people on a national platform to note that there were all these contractors, many of them minority contractors, who have been stiffed by the Obama Library. It's getting a little bit more attention now, but I guess you're not surprised that former President Obama didn't say anything about that today in his speech, are you?
3: Yeah, no, it's really extraordinary. Barack Obama seems to skate all of the really the massive crimes in which he was involved. But now this temple to diversity that they built in Chicago, how ironic that the people who are being hurt are minority owned, tradesmen and construction companies, the people who this was supposed to be empowering, the people who were supposed to be to help. But look, we now know, I saw Tulsi Gabbard today. I'm in Washington, as you know. So you're getting an on-the-ground report right from Washington, D.C. today on the Stone Zone. I saw Tulsi Gabbard today, the outgoing director of national intelligence. As you know, she has said definitively that there was a seditious conspiracy born in a White House meeting in 2016, chaired by Barack Obama himself, in which he and Joe Biden and Susan Rice, the national security advisor, and John Brennan, the CIA director, and the Islamic convert, James Comey, the FBI director, and General James Clapper, then the director of national intelligence, cooked up the entire Russian collusion hoax. They called it specifically in that meeting. They referred to it as the Clinton plan. So we now know that there was a seditious conspiracy to remove a duly elected president. The country suffered through 3 years of it. I suffered through it particularly because along with President Trump himself and his family and General Michael Flynn, I was targeted in this investigation. Not, Jake, because I did anything wrong, but in order to try to pressure me to testify falsely against President Donald Trump. They wanted me to say falsely that I had informed the president in advance about the WikiLeaks disclosures regarding Hillary Clinton. It was fake then. It's fake now. It's false then. It was false now. But that was their plan. And now, despite the fact that all of this is exposed, Barack Obama continues to be unscathed. But in fact, I think he should be prosecuted.
2: That was my lead this evening, Roger. And not only did I mention that, but I played a soundbite from Barack Obama where he admonished the crowd to respect the peaceful transfer of power. I mean, listen, we both know hypocrisy is endemic to politics. I get that. But I mean, there are levels here. I mean, this is an outrageous thing. The fact that, I mean, we're such a divided country that no one can say that it is now an objective fact that this guy put together not only a plot to hurt President Trump and people like you, but, you know, the harm the country suffered because of this Russia collusion hoax. You know, there were families torn apart by this. The intelligence community, which didn't have a lot of collateral left to lose, Roger, lost more over this, right? I mean, this was a real burning down of the house. And he had the audacity, to use his favorite word, he had the audacity to lecture us today about the peaceful transfer of power. That was my lead this evening.
3: Yeah, no, very, very wise on your part. Look, I met yesterday on Capitol Hill. One of the reasons I'm in Washington, I met with aides to Senator Chuck Grassley, chairman of the Senate Judiciary Committee, who told me shockingly that there are still substantially more documents that are classified that would document that there was indeed foreign interference in the 2016 election. The foreign interference by a foreign country, but the foreign country was not trying to help Donald Trump. The foreign country in question, which you can guess about, starts with an R, was trying to actually help Hillary Clinton. I mean, she had already sold them 80% of the control of American uranium, as documented by the New York Times. So why not? the Russians, just like everyone else, I think, in the world stage, did not think that Donald Trump could be elected. They really didn't see the Trump phenomena coming. They didn't realize that by 2016, the American people, they were tired of the Clintons and the Bushes. They were tired of the Republicans and the Democrats. They were tired of Congress and the media. And they wanted something new. They wanted a reform president. They wanted an outsider, somebody untied to the mistakes of the past. And that man was Donald Trump. And they never took him seriously. They thought he was a caricature. They thought he was a cartoon figure. After all, the Clintons had all this extensive presidential campaign experience. Bill had run twice. Hillary was running for her second time. They both worked earlier in their career for George McGovern. They knew all about how this works, and Trump was, let's face it, an amateur in the sense of he'd never run for president before. And therefore, they were shocked when he was elected, shocked. And they had to come up with an excuse, and the excuse could not be that they just got outworked and outfoxed and outmaneuvered by Donald Trump. So they had to invent the Russian collusion hoax, and it threw the country into 3 years of turmoil. And the gutless, feckless, weak-kneed Republicans kept saying, oh, let Robert Mueller do his job. There was no job to do. There was no probable cause. There was no predicate under which they should have opened this investigation. The whole thing was, as we say in New York, a fugazi.
2: You know, Roger, I was an executive producer at CNBC in 2016. I was running Larry Kudlow's show, and I was also the senior editorial columnist for CNBC. And I wrote an editorial at the end of May. They published it on the 1st of June where I said, listen, Trump's going to win this. And I wrote specific reasons why. One of them was, and a big part of it was, he's running a better campaign. Yes, there's not as much fancy organization to it. And they've had a couple of different managers already and the whole thing. But it's a better campaign. And I realized a few months later, maybe even years later, that was the massive sin that I committed. Not only did I predict he was going to win, and at that point they couldn't have thought I was right, so they didn't really hate me about that. But the fact that I was saying, look, this isn't just a fluke or a crazy thing, like you just said, this was actually a better campaign for a time when America is sick of career politicians and things like that. I wanted to ask you, just as someone who's run a lot of campaigns and been behind a lot of this kind of stuff, it's a rare chance to talk to someone with your expertise. If you had the same response I did when I saw the Hillary campaign in 2016, I was thinking to myself, she's actually married, at least on paper, to a guy who ran good campaigns. I mean, Bill Clinton liked campaigning and seemed to enjoy being among the people. He clearly enjoyed being among some people a little too much. That's another story. But and here he had his wife, not only clearly not comfortable doing that, but remember that famous picture of her at the Chipotle when they were taking a break across the country and she didn't want to be recognized and she's behind the dark glasses? I mean, if that had been Bill, he would have been behind the counter taking selfies with all the workers, loving every minute of it. I mean, were you as shocked as I was by the fact that she clearly didn't take any lessons from a guy who was pretty good at it, who was at least in name her husband?
3: Well, first of all, let's point out that Bill Clinton never got 50% plus percent of the vote in any of his presidential campaigns.
4: But he got a lot of pussy.
3: And he was able to cobble together a plurality of the vote only because Ross Perot ran two times siphoning votes from Republicans. So, so much for his brilliant political prowess. Richard Nixon, who was an introvert, and in some ways not the greatest candidate of all time, he still won the greatest landslide in American political history. So the difference, though, is that Bill, let's face it, he was a lovable rogue. He was a charming rogue. Even though I didn't like his politics, I have to admit there was something about him I found entertaining and endearing. Whereas it's very clear that Hillary Clinton did not like people.
2: Yeah.
3: If you read my book, The Clintons' War on Women, it's a famous White House memo that goes out when she's first lady, goes out to the entire White House staff. It says, if you encounter the first lady in the hallways or within the old executive office building, you are not to ever look her in the eye, nor are you to address her unless she addresses you. This is someone who doesn't like people. And that is a crucial element of being a decent candidate. I mean, you have to have some some personal appeal.
2: And it's apparently contagious. There was a similar memo for Kamala Harris when she was Attorney General. Remember when she walked into the office, you weren't supposed to look her in the eye? Same deal. Incredible.
3: No, they have no people skills. Bill had them. She had none of them. She was the ice queen. And you remember the very famous quote where she's yelling at her own people and says, "You guys need to straighten this campaign out or we're all going to hang." Well, she lost, but nobody's hung yet, even though that is the penalty for seditious treason.
2: You know, we talked yesterday about how there is no real leader yet for the Democratic Party. And, you know, it always grinds my gears to call it Democratic Party because they ought to try democracy once in a while. They haven't in quite some time. They're such an anti-democratic institution. I mean, they just don't seem to believe in the vote, not just for the national elections, but for their own primaries. But that aside, getting back to this Obama Library dedication today, a lot of people were there hoping to get his approval to be the heir apparent. Gavin Newsom was there, a bunch of other people who would love to have his endorsement. Now, we also talked last night about how the Obama endorsement in the Democrat Party is not as valuable as it was a couple of years ago because the far leftists who don't really like him are getting more power every day. That said, though, they were there to kiss the ring. They weren't there for to go see the Cubs game after the dedication. They certainly weren't there to do anything at the library. Do you think Obama is going to at least try to play kingmaker for 2028?
3: Well, he certainly played kingmaker in 2024. Look, Joe Biden was forced out of the race. He did not want to go. I actually believe, based on some of my Democrat sources, that on the Sunday that he quote unquote withdrew, he was heavily sedated. Look at that letter they released at about 4 o'clock. It's not on White House stationery. That doesn't even look like his signature. So I don't think he had any intention of withdrawing from the race. I think the Obamas, combined with Chuck Schumer and Nancy Piglosi, they forced him out of the race against his will. Now, he wasn't up to running for re-election. That's a separate question. But isn't it strange that the party that now is parading the streets screaming, "No kings, no kings," nominated a candidate for president that no Democrat primary voter, no Democrat caucus voter, no Democrat voter anywhere ever actually voted for? She was anointed as a queen and as the nominee of their party. So don't lecture us about democracy, small d. There is no democracy in your party.
2: I'll go even further. The Democrats haven't had a truly open presidential primary since 2008. Now, I give them a pass on 2012 because they had an incumbent president. But in 2016, they rigged it for Hillary against Bernie. In 2020, Joe Biden fails miserably in the first two contests, and then they get Jim Clyburn to come out and say basically blacks won't vote for anybody else but Joe Biden, and they cleared the field for him. 2024, they replace him with... I mean, it's been a really long time since they've had an open primary. Let me play a little bit of a hypothetical with you, but I don't think it's much of a stretch. If the Democrats don't take the House and don't take the Senate, in other words, they completely lose these midterms, will they be forced into an actual real open primary by an insurgent group that will point to the existing DNC Politburo and say, "You guys got to go"?
3: They might, but the problem is that the rank and file constituency of the party is no longer in any way centrist. The words "moderate Democrat," that's an oxymoron. That literally no longer exists. So their party is dominated by Marxists, socialists, so-called progressives.
4: McGovern 72
3: is one of my colleagues here, Doug Davenport, the well-known political analyst who I was talking about only last night.
2: Yes, you did.
3: Points out. So I don't think their party can be saved. I don't think they're capable of producing a moderate centrist nominee. And look at the field. I mean, you got J.B. Pritzker. I mean, please. I met this guy on the corner of 32nd, 33rd, and 34th Street. I mean, when he sits around the house, he sits around the house, if you know what I mean.
2: To quote the great Al Yankovic, the weird Al Yankovic, yes.
3: I mean, the guy's got, he's so fat, he's got his own zip code.
2: Yeah, but, you know, he's never going to get nominated. And neither will Josh Shapiro. I mean, any of the, and I'll call them ethnically Jewish because I don't know how actively Jewish. And by the way, J.B. Pritzker's older sister was a classmate of my mother's in Chicago. She knows the family well. I don't know how actively Jewish these people are, but The fact is, if they think that the Democratic Party is going to, and the rank and file Democrat primary voter is going to vote for any Jewish candidate for president, I mean, there's a fool and their money are soon parted. Where can we get in on getting JB's money, just like Bloomberg's money back in 2020? Remember, I mean, that's easy money for anyone who wants to take it, because there's no results possible, I don't think.
3: This is precisely how they got Tim Walz for vice president. I think Kamala Harris's original intention was to take little Josh Shapiro.
2: Yeah.
3: And then Barack Obama told her, no, that was unacceptable, that if he did that, given the Muslim American dominance in the Democrat Party in Minnesota and Michigan, they had to take Tim Walz or somebody other than Josh Shapiro, that a Jewish candidate would be a turnoff to voters in that state. So I don't think they appropriately vetted Walz, because if they had, they would have known that he was lying about his military service. He was lying about him being a football coach. He lied about quite a bit. I do know for a fact they tried to get the senator from, pardon me, the governor of Tennessee, the governor of North Carolina. Both of them turned it down because they correctly saw it as a one-way ticket to defeat. And that's how they got stuck with Tim Walz, providing the most radical ticket they've ever had.
2: We had to take a quick break, but when we come back, Roger, just like we have like a couple minutes left, I'd love to ask you a specific question about something you're an expert on, and that's the 1972 election, because you alluded to it before, but I have a specific question for you about that when we come back on the Stone Zone. I'm Jake Novak in for Roger Stone, but Roger's here, and we'll be right back with him after this break.
0: This is the Stone Zone with Roger Stone.
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1: Alpha Compute is focused on bringing large-scale AI compute, specifically confidential computing, to the world. And we're allowing encryption all the way down to the hardware level so that you can own your data from end to end using whatever AI infrastructure you'd like to. And that means that you are actually able to run the most sensitive data sets while still owning all of your IP, your copyright, your material non-public information for governments, confidential information, and classified information. And this is something that most AI platforms don't allow you to do today, but you wouldn't know if you didn't read the terms and conditions.
0: To learn more, go to CryptoBell.live. That's CryptoBell.live. The following is a paid commercial announcement.
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3: Will Christopher Nolan's The Odyssey become this year's biggest movie? 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
3: 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It stars Matt Damon, Tom Holland, Zendaya, and Anne Hathaway. Scheduled to open July 17th, it's predicted to be the highest grossing film of Nolan's career.
0: This is the Red Apple Entertainment Report.
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7: 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I'm Cooper Lawrence. A good day all around on the markets today.
8: It was a case of oil down, stocks up on Thursday. WTI back at $75 a barrel, Brent at 77. Falling oil meant falling oil stock prices. Exxon down 2%, Chevron 2%, and ConocoPhillips 3%. Gas is back below $4 a gallon. At the end of the Thursday session, the markets were in the green, the Nasdaq by 2%, the S&P by 1%. SpaceX was lower by 4%, down for the second consecutive day after a three-day rally. And chipmaker Intel soaring 11% after President Trump posted it's working with Apple to make chips here at home in the USA. For the Worldwide News Network, I'm John Terrett.
7: Americans say they're starving for quality time with their closest friends. A Talker research survey of 2,000 people found 1 in 8 haven't seen their best friend in over a year. The biggest obstacles, conflicting schedules, or living too far apart. 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

0: This is the Stone Zone with Roger Stone.
1: Roger Stone, who's a very one of the smartest political minds. Roger Stone was persecuted. People forget he's actually a brilliant political analyst.
0: Now, get in the zone. It's the Stone Zone. Here's Roger Stone.
2: And Roger Stone is with us. I'm Jake Novak, filling in the chair for Roger. Roger's on the phone with us. And Roger, I wanted to spend the last couple of minutes asking you something specifically about 1972 and that presidential election. You know, as you noted earlier, it was the biggest landslide in history. Richard Nixon winning 49 out of 50 states, even by larger margins than Ronald Reagan did in 84. But the thing is, a lot of people point to the moment of the Democrat National Convention that year. It was in Miami. It ran crazy over time. I think McGovern gave his acceptance speech at like 2 a.m. Eastern time or something like that. And more than as bad as that was, what was even worse is that people in America watched it and it just looked like a conga line of freaks. All of the things that we see now in the Democrat Party, they tried him out for size. They gave him a little bit of an airing at that 72 convention. And the Democrats saw that and learned from it. Why don't they learn from it now? It can't just be, Roger, because the elections are ostensibly closer. You know, there's a different paradigm as far as that's concerned. Why don't they learn today like they learned from 72, in your opinion?
3: Well, as you remember, 1972, we successfully labeled the Democrat Party as a party of acid, amnesty, and abortion.
2: Yep.
3: And so it is true. It has been a radical left party since the McGovern takeover. That's kind of the beginning of the downfall of the old Democrat Party. Because in 1968, I had dinner tonight with Robert F. Kennedy Jr.'s daughter-in-law, who's a brilliant woman and a good friend. But this idea that Bobby Kennedy would have been nominated in 1968 had he not been assassinated is unfortunately untrue. Or that he would have been elected in a general election. Here's my point. John F. Kennedy carried Missouri, carried every deep state South, Louisiana, Mississippi, Georgia, and so on. Robert Kennedy could carry none of those. And at the 68 convention is the last convention controlled by sane people, Mayor Richard Daley, Lyndon Johnson, and so on. After that, the McGovern wing of the party takes over that party. And it's really never come back. Clinton briefly kind of bridged that gap, but only briefly. And today they're not capable of producing a moderate nominee. Who are their candidates? Gavin Newsom? This guy is three steps ahead of the posse when it comes to massive corruption going on even as we speak. So I'm still very optimistic, not only about the midterms, but also about the next presidential election.
2: Yeah, I mean, even MS Now asked Newsom at the Obama thing today about that corruption stuff. That tells you how bad trouble he's in. Roger, thank you so much for joining us. Everybody, enjoy your evening.
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5: I'm Cooper Lawrence. The Supreme Court upheld the gun rights for a Texas man who was charged with illegal firearm possession because he regularly uses marijuana. A 1968 law called the Gun Control Act says if you're addicted to an illegal substance, you can't have a gun. Here's Lori Levinson from Loyola Law School to explain.
6: The unanimous Supreme Court struck down a conviction against an individual who occasionally used marijuana and did have a firearm, but was not otherwise shown to be dangerous, either to himself or to others. So the Supreme Court today said unanimously that it violates the Second Amendment to have a federal law that prosecutes somebody who's an occasional marijuana user from having a firearm.
5: Here's the latest on the peace deal with Iran from News Nation's Raquel Martin.
7: The 14-point memorandum of understanding would stop the immediate fighting, reopen the Strait of Hormuz, and give both countries 60 days to negotiate a much more comprehensive final deal. Just hours before signing it, President Trump acknowledged how quickly even a deal that appears certain can fall apart. A huge sticking point, however, that's facing some criticism from even Republicans here in Washington is this MOU does not yet settle what happens to Iran's highly enriched uranium or exactly when sanctions would be removed.
5: Vice President J.D. Vance told reporters that he's heading to Switzerland for more talks with Iran. Vance was asked about his critics who say the U.S. gave away too much in the deal yesterday.
8: I've seen skeptics of the deal. People say the Iranians will never change their behavior. Well, maybe that's true. And if so, they don't get any of the benefits of the bargain. But isn't it worth trying? Isn't it worth seeing whether this incredibly weakened position that the President of the United States has put the Iranians under, whether that motivates them to change their behavior, not just vis-a-vis the West, but vis-a-vis the Middle East?
5: Senate Democratic leader Chuck Schumer demanded greater transparency, though, from the Trump administration regarding its deal with Iran. He specifically argued that any new nuclear negotiations were unlikely to yield any better restrictions than the original deal under President Obama.
9: Back in 2015, Trump said that America's deal with Iran will go down as one of the most incompetent ever made. The U.S. lost on virtually every point. We just don't win anymore. Trump is eating these words on a silver platter served up by Iran.
5: And speaking of Obama, the Barack Obama Presidential Center opened this weekend in Chicago.
10: The claims that a U.S. senator and constitutional law expert wasn't qualified for the job. The lies about your birthright, your faith, your patriotism, the outrage.
5: That's First Lady Michelle Obama speaking about her husband. This is the Worldwide News Network.
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5: Today was the first ever ticker tape parade for the New York Knicks. The team beat San Antonio in the NBA Finals 4-1 in a best-of-seven series. Knicks coach Mike Brown addressed the parade crowd.
12: And we all held each other accountable. That's the standard of what it was to be a New York Knick in 25-26, and that's why we're champions today.
5: Singer Alicia Keys performed at the celebration that saw over 2 million fans paint Lower Manhattan blue and orange. The parade started at Battery Park and ended at City Hall, where Mayor Zoran Mamdani gave the team the keys to the city. But the celebrations did come with a bit of chaos, as cops say they arrested 10 people. A 17-year-old suspect is in custody for firing shots during a fight in Times Square. Nobody was hit by the gunfire, but a 26-year-old was slashed and taken to the hospital in stable condition. The death of a teenager in Central Park is once again renewing calls to ban horse-drawn carriages in the city. An 18-year-old tourist from India was riding with his family when something scared the horse carrying them, and it took off at a high speed. The carriage flipped on its side, sending the teen into the pavement. The driver was not in the carriage at the time and was reportedly taking a picture of the family. That follows another incident earlier this month when a horse collapsed and died while on the job. Animal activists have been pushing lawmakers to ban horse-drawn carriages, while unions who represent the drivers say it's a tradition loved by tourists. Attorneys for Luigi Mangione, accused of murdering United Healthcare CEO Brian Thompson, are withdrawing his psychiatric defense. That's according to court documents filed in his New York State murder trial on Thursday. Mangione's legal team was going to argue he was experiencing, quote, an extreme emotional disturbance when he allegedly shot and killed the CEO. The incident happened in Manhattan in December of 2024. Mangione is set to go on state trial September 8th. A federal trial is set for next year. A woman is accusing a retired Harrison police lieutenant of sexually assaulting her while he was on duty. A lawsuit filed this week alleges Robert Carlucci responded to her home in 2023 and forced her to have sex with him and then groomed her for the next several months. Lawyers for the woman say their client was legally not capable of consent due to her extreme intoxication. The lawsuit also names the town of Harrison. There's been no comment on the matter from Carlucci or Harrison officials. The celebrations following today's ticker tape parade for the Knicks are not over. They'll soon be headed to the White House. The Knicks are set to become the first NBA team to visit the White House during either President Trump's terms in office. Team owner James Dolan accepted an invitation from the White House to visit D.C. It comes after the president attended the NBA Finals at Madison Square Garden. A spokesperson for the White House said they're looking forward to hosting the Knicks at a date in the near future. Overnight, partly cloudy and breezy with a low of 70. I'm Cooper Lawrence for 77 WABC News.
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13: Everybody in this audience that follows politics knows about the long history of Joe Biden's racist remarks. 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And Senator Robert Byrd was the Democrat Party Senate Majority Leader.
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1: All right, everybody, on this Thursday, we saw something in New York we have not seen, I guess, since, what, 2009? No, 12, 13, whenever the Giants beat the Patriots for a second time, and that was the last time we saw any sort of ticker tape parade down the Canyon of Heroes. Mention your Tom Brady. In both those games, you give your defense a lead with 2 minutes left, and then they don't hold it, and you lose to Eli Manning twice. Just found that funny. The second Super Bowl no one ever talks about. You know, always the first one, because obviously the Patriots were undefeated. Huge favorites going into that game against the Giants in Arizona, and then obviously the catch by David Tyree, the touchdown pass to Plaxico, and that was that. But that second win was equally as, I think, impressive in the sense where they had to go something like, they were backed up to their own 5 or 10 yard line, and they went down the field. Manningham with a great catch, and then they held off a Hail Mary by Brady at the last second. But yeah, anyway, I don't know why I'm talking about the Giants right now. I guess let's talk about the Knicks. Obviously, again, one of the great seasons we have seen in New York history. Any sport does not matter, especially when you don't expect the championship to come. Not many people were talking about the Knicks being a championship team going into this season, even going into these playoffs for that matter. But obviously getting hot at the right time helps. And then down 14, down 14, down 29, down 16 in games 4 and 5 respectively. And they won them all, including 3 on the road. The city, let's put it this way. At 7:30 a.m., there was no more room in the Canyon of Heroes and all these places to watch the parade. It was basically sold out. You know, they didn't have any more room. So everybody's excited, from Brooklyn to the Bronx, Queens, Manhattan, Staten Island, and obviously Jersey and all parts Connecticut, and just really, really excellent to watch. And James Dolan announced that the Knicks are indeed going to the White House. They will be the first NBA team to go to the White House after a championship in either of Trump's terms, which is, again, sad on many fronts. But here's Jim Dolan making that announcement on cut number 5. Go.
2: Are you looking forward to the celebration at the White House?
3: As a matter of fact, thank you for asking me that. We just did receive an invitation from the White House, which we accepted. We still have to figure out the details, et cetera. But, you know, yes, of course. I mean, you know, look, I invited the president to come down for the game. Right. He is a friend. I've known him for 30 years, and I'm very proud to bring the team to the White House. Yep.
2: You said you were privileged that a sitting president came to the Garden. First time ever for a finals game.
3: First time ever for any NBA Finals.
2: Yeah. That's right. And then you guys get to go back and be celebrated for the entire country to see at the White House at some future date.
3: Yeah.
1: Yeah. Okay, that's normal, right? Team wins, professional team, college team, you go to the White House. That's really a cool thing. I've been there. It's a really cool place to go to. You see it on TV 100 times. It's always different when you're actually there. And by the way, being honored by a sitting president. Now, of course, this is not being taken very well in some quarters of cable news, on ESPN, which is the same thing, I guess, ESPN and CNN. Is there really a difference? No, not really. And on The View, of course, they are not happy about the Knicks going to the White House. Because here's the assumption. All of those hens around that table all believe that the entire Knicks roster automatically hates Trump because they're black. That's it. That is the calculus here. Even though Trump got more of the black vote than any Republican going all the way back to Nixon. So maybe, and he ran against a woman of color, by the way. So maybe there are some Trump fans on the Knicks. Maybe they don't want to say that out loud, you know, just because you don't want to invite controversy yourself. I mean, we talked about Brady before. Ask Tom Brady. He simply had a MAGA hat in his locker, and reporters were asking for him to explain it. Some even didn't say to him directly, he should apologize for supporting Trump. This was back in 2016. And Brady said, hey, we've been friends for 20 years. I play golf with him a lot. He's a really fun guy to be around. He's hilarious. And no, I'm not going to apologize. Good. So anyway, here is Sarah Haynes on The View. And they all agreed with this, by the way. There wasn't one person who said, no, I think the Knicks should be able to go to the White House. I mean, that's a cool thing for any player to be able to do. Nope, not there. Cut number 18, go.
4: I think this puts the players in a really precarious position, merely because Jim Dolan is admittedly a good friend of Donald Trump's. And to now put that on the players, your boss, the owner of the team you play for, is extending this offer, accepting this offer. I know you might get people that refuse to go. I just think it's not fair to take any of the flowers and the beauty of this moment and its unity and try to then place it on the players' back.
1: What? The flowers and the beauty of this moment? And again, that's the assumption. They're being forced to go, like at gunpoint, to go to the White House. I'm pretty sure that every NHL team, National Hockey League team that won championships during the Obama years, had no problem going to the White House. Maybe there were a couple that didn't support Obama, but they still went because it doesn't matter who's in the White House. It's the office and it's the pageantry, and it's another cool thing to do when you win a championship. Like, I think it was Brunson and Towns last night who threw out the first pitch simultaneously at Yankee Stadium. Threw perfect strikes, by the way. That was pretty impressive. But yeah, this is how it's supposed to go. Meanwhile, Stephen A. Smith, oh boy. You know, he's the biggest Knicks fan, like, ever. Just ask him. He's the guy who said if the Knicks lose game three because Trump's there and then they go on to lose the series, he'll blame Trump for everything because he's a charlatan. He's a guy who loves to bring attention to himself by making himself the story. He makes some good common sense arguments about the Democratic Party. Yes, and we play them on this show. But on the Knicks, he is insufferable. And here he is, because he's such a genius when it comes to analyzing basketball. This is back in 2022 when the Knicks were pursuing Jalen Brunson, you know, the MVP of the finals. Here's what Stephen A. thought about that pursuit in Cut 17. Go.
5: I'm tired, y'all. I'm so tired. I slept 2 hours last night. 2 damn hours of tossing and turning.
1: Really?
5: Of staring at my ceiling.
1: Oh boy.
5: On the night that the NBA draft was held in New York City, Barclays Center, a night in which the New York Knicks had the 11th overall pick in the NBA draft with a ton of holes to fill, with shooters and point guards and rim protectors all over the board, my New York Knicks came away with nothing. Nothing at all.
1: Nothing.
5: Trading their first round pick away. And for what? To go all in on clearing cap space in hopes of signing Jalen Brunson?
1: Oh, what a horrible
5: look,
1: thing to
5: I
1: do.
5: Mean, Jalen Brunson is a nice player.
1: Nice
5: hope brother
1: player.
5: Comes, hope he gets paid. But the Knicks are acting like he's KD. I'm going to repeat, Jalen Brunson. The Knicks just hired this man's father as an assistant coach. This is what you do to recruit a player in college. This is what you do at Kentucky.
1: Oh, man. But all right, Knicks, we got it, Kev. Oh, he did not like going after Brunson at all. He's a nice player. And then, oh, they hired his dad because they want to try to recruit him to come to the Knicks. And he's not KD. That's Kevin Durant. How many championships has Durant won lately? Just out of curiosity. Yeah. How many big fourth quarters has Kevin Durant had in an NBA final? You know, nothing I could think of off the top of my head. Not like Jalen Brunson had, especially in Game 5 at San Antonio. But that is the genius that is Stephen A. Smith, the highest paid person at ESPN. Again, he is the biggest. He's bigger than Spike Lee as far as being a Knicks fan. And he will determine who gets to go where. It'll probably come out against this trip to the White House just so he could draw more attention to himself. I just find that funny. Anyway, before we go to break, let's hear how Democrats are going to be celebrating America on July 4th, because you know they're very, very proud to be Americans. As a matter of fact, a recent NBC poll shows that 12% of Kamala Harris voters say they are proud to be an American. 12%, 1 in 10, basically. Harry Etten on CNN has some more stats that show that, boy,
6: These guys are some real negative Nellies. Cut number six, go.
7: Divides that we have seen. You know, we're talking about polarization in politics. It even comes down to what you believe July 4th actually is. Like, what does July 4th mean to you? Celebrate America, friends and family time. Among Republicans, what do you see? You see the clear majority say it's a time to celebrate America, 65%. Among Democrats, however, the plurality disagree. Look at that. What do you see? Friends and family time at 42% versus just 24% who say that what it means most to them is to celebrate America.
6: Oh, one in four Democrats believe July 4th is a time to celebrate America. Oh, man. And you think they're going to win the midterms with that attitude? And what, they're going to run on the economy? Because they did such a great job during the Otto Penn administration passing that whole Inflation Reduction Act, and then inflation jumps to 9%. So I don't think they're exactly good stewards of the economy. Certainly don't know anything about securing a border. We now have peace in the Middle East and gas prices. I saw today, I'll do a daily gas update, $3.84 at a gas station near me, where it was well above $4 just a couple of weeks ago. And before this conflict began, the average amount of gas in the country was $2.99. We are headed fast in that direction. And if by, let's say, September, October, we're around that number, you tell me what Democrats are going to run on besides Trump bad. We're here to save democracy. Vote for us. They don't have an issue that matters to people. And if they're just going to be all this negative about the country in general, hating on the country in essence, I just don't see how that sort of posture is going to get them over the hump in certain swing districts, especially when it comes to taking back the Senate, which is a big uphill climb. They're going to need Graham Plattner to win in Maine, and he's going definitely in the opposite direction. And then James Tallarico suddenly trying to position himself as, you know, the next Jerry Jones, right? As far as like, no, not Jerry Jones isn't a good example. Who's like a big Texan? I don't know. Give me some Roger Staubach. Like, basically, this guy's trying to be the next Roger Staubach in the way he talks and being so manly, loving meat, ditching the whole, hey, we're the first campaign to have pronouns in our letterhead, you know, that sort of thing. He ain't winning down there. No way, no shot. Republicans hold the Senate. The House, I can't say definitively because the margin is so small. But again, the economy is going in the right direction. I just don't see what Democrats, who they are and what they stand for and what the hook is outside Trump bad. Sorry, it didn't work in 2024. It's not going to work in 2026. This is Joe Concha. This is the Joe Concha Show. Back with so much more in just a moment.
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0: 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Here's Jake Novak.
10: A new study out of an Austrian university says women are 60% more likely to be injured in a car crash. One big reason? For years, all those crash test dummies were male. The good news is more anatomically diverse crash dummies are now being used, and companies like Volvo are now using seat belts that adjust to specific body types. 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
14: Let's start with your telephone calls. Line one, Patrick in New Jersey. What's on your mind?
15: Good morning. Good morning, Dominic. I'm a blind person, and I'm afraid to go into the city because my friends tell me, stay out of there. You got the homeless. They defecate all over the place.
16: Yes, they do.
15: They're playing with themselves.
16: Yes, they do.
15: You got to have eyes in the back of your head, in front of your head, the side of your head. You got to, you know, look all over. And it's a disgrace. I don't blame the cops, but they're up at the turnstile, but they're not down where the trains are. Why? I don't understand that.
14: Well, I see them down where the trains are, but that's at the stops that I go to. Patrick, I'm just curious. Do you have a seeing eye dog?
15: I used to have a seeing eye dog, but unfortunately, she was 12 and a half years old, and I had to put her down. She had cancer.
14: Oh, I'm sorry to hear that.
15: And that,
14: you know,
15: hurt.
14: I'm not minimizing the issues that you're raising, because it's tough to be in New York City these days. But I've always been completely mesmerized by dogs that help the blind. That, I mean, do you really trust them? Because you're putting your life into them. I've seen blind people ride the subway with their dogs. Are they really that good?
15: Oh, yes. They do protect you, I'll tell you that. It happened a couple of times.
14: Issues that you're raising, because it's tough to be in New York City these days. But I've always been completely mesmerized by dogs that help the blind. That, I mean, do you really trust them? Because you're putting your life into them. I've seen blind people ride the subway with their dogs. Are they really that good?

0: Patrick, somebody tried to rob you.
1: Yeah, they don't care.
0: You know, I wish I could be around. That's tantamount to robbing an elderly person. I don't get it, Patrick, yes. But don't feel bad about not going into New York City. Any urban area around America these days, but especially New York City with Democrats and the socialists of Mamdani. It's tough. Thank you, Patrick, for the great call. Let's go to John, line 2 in St. Louis. John, what's on your mind?
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0: 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Here's Joe Concha.
1: And welcome back, everybody. So, CNN, they do excellent investigative reporting. Oh, what's that you say? Are they finally looking into all those billions in fraud, taxpayer money wasted in places like Minnesota, California, Ohio, New York? No, they are going after the really serious stuff. Algae in the reflecting pool at the Washington Mall. A full investigation. Now, here's the thing. As somebody who owns a big old pool here, and I mean, like, not big old, like, braggadocious, but it really is, like, old, and it's quite big. They made them different back in the 70s, I guess. Go figure. Anyway, the point is, this thing is, like, my fifth full-time job. I have this radio show. I work for Fox News. I write columns for the Washington Examiner on a full-time employee basis. I just finished my fourth book. I have, a bunch of speeches I do around the country. I just coach two of my son's teams in football and baseball, respectively. I do a lot. But really, the thing that probably is the most time-consuming is managing this pool back here, which one little hiccup and suddenly things start to look different in that pool. I don't know. It's just something that you have to really take care of like it's like a baby almost on some level. Just a lot of TLC. So in front of the Washington Monument, between the Washington Monument, I should say, and the Lincoln Memorial, is the reflecting pool, very famously displayed in many, many movies. Forrest Gump, you may remember that scene. But here's the thing. If you don't have like a filter and like a whole mechanism running, the water will start to turn green, right? And that's just an old reflecting pool. I don't think there's any pipes or any filters or anything running through that thing. So you have to pour someone, you have to shock it basically. And if no one's swimming in it, then you can put like hydrogen peroxide or whatever, just something to clear all that algae out. But CNN, because it started to turn green a little bit before they got to treat it again, this is what they're covering on the Cartoon News Network. I'm sorry, the Cable News Network on cut number two, go.
2: We're going to scoop up a water sample to see if we can get this tested.
3: CNN independently took the sample of water and consulted with a pool store that regularly tests water to help read the results. It showed phosphate levels far higher than what is recommended to keep algae at bay based on estimates for a pool that holds 6.5 million gallons of water.
4: Yeah. If there's already some phosphate fertilizer in the water, that's really opportunistic, especially for the blue-green algae that can fix nitrogen. So they are having a field day out here, probably.
3: The Department of...
1: They actually did it. And I thought it was like some sort of parody piece, like, a fake CNN reporter, like an AI kind of thing. They actually did it. They took the reflecting pool water to a pool store to analyze it. Oh, it's great. But if you look at the reflecting pool today, it's back to being blue again. So they're just gonna have to treat it from time to time, and during the summer, especially when it gets hot, and Washington has a different kind of hot. There's not a lot of breezes down there. The Potomac isn't exactly the Atlantic Ocean, and the air can become very stagnant, having gone to school down there one summer. The point is that if this is what CNN is concentrating on, this is why they have more employees than viewers at this point. Okay, before we go to break,

0: This is another great clip. Not great. It's sad. Here's Joe Biden doing Jay Leno's show. Jay Leno does like a car show now. And when he interviews someone, sometimes puts the guest in the passenger seat. And they just have a conversation as they drive around some beautiful roads in Southern California. Here is Biden, for whatever reason, starts to brag to Leno about he's the guy who ended all offshore drilling, which I don't think this is something you really want to be bragging about at this point. Cut number one, go.
1: Well, the other thing I was able to do, I made sure there could be no oil drilling off the East Coast, the West Coast, and 150 miles off the Gulf of Mexico.
0: Yay! Again, why? When we could be energy independent, why would you do that? To protect the environment? I just, again, when people even try to say that the Biden, the auto pen administration, is better than what we have now, they are obviously suffering from TDS or are completely and totally delusional, which I guess is kind of the same thing. Anyway, this is Joe Concha. This is the Joe Concha Show. Back with so much more in just a moment.
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6: The man known as the Gilgo Beach serial killer is going to prison for life. Lily is the daughter of one of the victims, Megan Waterman. She gave an impact statement at the sentencing.
7: It's a day that I've been thinking of my whole life. The chance to finally speak up for her, it gives me comfort for her knowing she can finally lay down, rest in peace, and he can't hurt anybody else.
6: The Massapequa Park native previously pleaded guilty to 7 murders and confessed to an 8th dating back decades on Long Island in a case that has drawn national media attention. At sentencing, the judge called Huerman a despicable man and a coward. Huerman said he was sorry. A teenager who was put in critical condition from a horse carriage ride accident has passed away. The incident happened near Cherry Hill in Central Park on Wednesday afternoon. A horse reportedly got scared and bolted off while carrying a family.
8: We had to get people out.
9: Where is he? Are you guys all right?
8: Are you guys okay?
9: Oh my God.
6: An 18-year-old victim was tossed from the carriage, was taken to the hospital where he later died from his injuries. This comes after the recent poisoning death of a carriage horse that renewed the debate around the tourist attraction. A Long Island man is behind bars accused of trying to steal a car with 2 kids sitting inside. It happened Tuesday afternoon outside a smoke shop on Suffolk Avenue in Brentwood. The dad went inside with the car running and his kids inside. That's when Suffolk police say Mustafa Atiyah jumped behind the wheel and tried to take off. The father and a store worker ran out and tried to pull the man from the car. The Ronkonkoma man was still in it when police arrived. Atiyah was charged with attempted grand larceny and 2 counts of endangering and a drug count. He's being evaluated at a local hospital. He'll be arraigned at a later date. That's news for Long Island on WLIR, Long Island's most listened to radio station. I'm Liz Radabali.
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10: Scotland's soccer fans call themselves the Tartan Army, and they've been making quite an impression here in America during the World Cup.
11: The Tartan Army travel well to watch their team play in matches, and they can really drink, too. Literally drinking Boston out of its beer supply last weekend, but they can really give as well. They donated $10,000 to Hasbro Children's Hospital in Providence, Rhode Island, and took part in the Good Night Lights tradition, in which people shine lights at the kids, and they flash their flashlights back. Oh, and they also broke the record for the loudest national anthem ever recorded. James Flippin for the Worldwide News Network.
10: Japan has an unusual drill to help its most vulnerable deal with the recent spate of bear attacks. People in bear costumes are going to schools and pretending to attack. Then elderly fake hunters pretend to open fire and get the bear to retreat back into the wild. Cooper Lawrence, Worldwide News Network, New York.
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0: This is the Joe Concha Show, weekday edition, sponsored by the Tunnel of Towers Foundation. Here's Joe Concha.
1: And welcome back, everybody. So, I'd love to talk about this next development. So, the Obama Library is mercifully done in Chicago. Many, many years late. Hundreds of millions of dollars over budget. And I'm not exaggerating on that. This thing was supposed to be about $350 million, which, again, why? Why does a library have to cost that much money? $350 million. Well, by the time it was done, $900 million went into this monstrosity. And go look at pictures. You've probably seen them already. This is the ugliest building I think has ever been built. Like ever in any civilization. It is such an eyesore. Everybody in Chicago hates it. And by the way, with the Obamas building the shrine to themselves, maybe some of that money could have been used to clean up, you know, Chicago, your hometown, which is basically on the south side anyway, is run by gangs and a killing field, especially during the summer, where you're going to hear reports of dozens being killed over a particular weekend, mostly kids under 18 years old, single parent homes, obviously. They find their families with gangs. And just in general, there's a reason why the mayor there, let's go Brandon Johnson, currently at 16% approval in a blue city like that. And instead, the Obamas are celebrating themselves, the most subpar presidency you could possibly imagine. You think about like the accomplishments of the Obama presidency. Okay. You say, well, Obamacare. All right. Well, all I know is that health premiums and the cost of, you know, health care in general has doubled since Obamacare came along. It was supposed to reduce everything. It's done the opposite. And Democrats, their only counter argument to that is, well, we have to put more money into it. No, throwing money at the problem clearly is not the solution. So that is his signature legislation. So let's look at other things that happened. Let's see. The Russians walked right into Crimea, didn't even have to fire a shot, took that over. Iran was given billions upon billions of dollars in cash on pallets delivered by plane that they could then not give to the people, of course, or better their country for their people, but to go to terror groups like Hezbollah and Hamas as they try to eliminate Israel. Then we had, let's see, a GDP that just slugged along at like 2%. Slogged is the word he meant to say. And obviously, we had unemployment that stuck even through his first term where he just blamed Bush. Oh, Bush. 5 years later, yep, well, I inherited a horrible economy. 5 years later, you did? Where we had unemployment well above 8%. And again, just nothing was spectacular about this, but people thought, well, he was cool at the White House Correspondents' Dinner, and he would go on, you know, Jimmy Fallon's show and do all these late night shows, and you know, he was cool and he played basketball, and like for some people that's good enough, I guess, you know, because they obviously wear their D's on their badges, Democrat with a badge of honor, and as long as the guy presents himself well and does a good speech, then that's okay. Forget about actual results, and that was Obama, and I've said this over and over again. Trump ran an outstanding campaign in 2016, completely outside the box, especially when it came to social media and his authenticity that people really appreciated compared to like a phony like Hillary Clinton. But the reason why Donald Trump won that election ultimately is because people wanted change. And guess who was president for 8 years before that where they really, really wanted that change? Barack Obama and his handpicked nominee in Hillary Clinton. Remember, why wouldn't his vice president end up being the person that he supported the most? Because he thought Biden was an idiot. Always did. Only chose Biden because he needed somebody who had some bona fides when it came to foreign policy. So he went with, okay, I'll go with an older white guy, and you know, then I won't be as scary as just being a community organizer. But he always wanted Ivy League Obama passing to Ivy League Hillary, first black president, first female president, all about checking off boxes. And America rejected that. Well, the Obamas now, they go on ABC News, which I call MSABC at this point. It is that bad. And this is a very telling thing that Michelle Obama said, where Robin Roberts asked, okay, and this was the most sycophantic softball interview you'll ever see. Fine. Again, we know who we're dealing with. Robin Roberts asked both of them, what in one word, what describes the next chapter in your life? Obama gives one answer. That's fine. And then Michelle gives an answer and you're like, what? Cut number 13, go.
2: One word to describe your next chapter. One word.
3: Fun.
1: Okay.
4: Me.
2: That's what you call drop like the mic. Yeah.
1: You know what? Wait.
3: You should be grading her higher on her answer.
1: Whoa. Rob, that's what you call drop the mic. That's what you call cringe. Your next chapter is about you, Michelle Obama? Really? Not about making people... Well, I guess you got to do one word. Charity. How's that? You guys have a lot of money. A lot of money. Hundreds of thousands of dollars. Even $1 million for speeches. And you're going to make it all about yourself? This is the same first lady, former first lady, that complained that living in the White House actually was very, very hard. More difficult than you could ever possibly imagine. And then there were rumors that that marriage was not going well. I guess, you know, people stay together, Hillary and Bill, for example, because, well, it's more expedient and a lot easier than going through a messy divorce where, you know, no one, I guess they'll just maybe live separate lives. Remember, it was Obama that went to, I believe it was Jimmy Carter's funeral, and Michelle wasn't there. And then Trump and Obama ended up yucking it up for most of the funeral, like not during the somber parts, of course, but the reason why she wasn't there. The next chapter is all about me. I love that. That says it all, I think. Meanwhile, Ro Khanna continues to make an ass of himself. He went on Fox Business with my friend Maria Bartiromo on, what was it, Thursday morning. Yeah, so this was a Thursday morning. And, well, Democrats keep saying that the SAVE Act is Jim Crow 2.0 and racist because it will be something that limits minorities from voting because they have to show that they are American citizens. And to do that, sometimes they may need to show a birth certificate, especially if they're a female who changed their last name after being married. Okay. So, and the argument is it's impossible to get a birth certificate. Like, it's so hard. You heard Bernie Sanders say it, Gavin Newsom say it. Oh, I'm pretty sure I know how to because I did it recently. And Maria Bartiromo did as well. And here she explains just how easy it is from real life experience. Cut number 12, go.
5: In the cases of some people who are married, that you want them, if they've changed their name, to go and have to prove that with their birth certificate to a registrar
4: get your birth certificate. You can't vote if you're not an American citizen. I wanted a copy of my birth certificate. I went online. I got the birth certificate. I got it. It took a week. No problem.
1: That's it. You don't have to drive somewhere, you know, maybe the place you were born. You go online because we have this thing called the internet now. You fill out the proper forms. They will send you a copy of your birth certificate. If that's the Democrats' argument, ugh. And meanwhile, Republicans still can't get this thing passed because McConnell and Tillis and Murkowski, and Alaska and Susan Collins. Yes. Again, much better alternative than the neo-Nazi guy, Graham Platner, but at the same time also voted against the SAVE Act. And it's inconceivable why. Like, I don't understand the argument. If you deem yourself to be a Republican or a conservative or anybody who with common sense, it's just simple. We don't want illegals voting in our elections. We don't want dead people voting in our elections. We want them to be on the up and up because many people don't trust elections right now, especially after what we just saw in California. So straighten out the voter rolls. And let's have only American citizens vote. And I have a feeling that some results that went one way to the blue team may be going to the red team. And that is why so many Democrats do not support this. And unfortunately, a handful of Republicans. All right. So this is kind of funny. This girl, Kat Abou, she's like a darling of like Blue Sky. Blue Sky is this liberal Twitter. She worked for Media Matters forever. They are profoundly horrific Soros supported, I guess you could call it, publication. And all they do, their entire existence, is to watch Fox News all day and all night and criticize it and take everything that we say out of context and everything we say is bad. And just it's so stupid that people, some actually read this website. And now they're probably going to go out of business because they tried to reports something on Elon Musk very dishonestly by saying that his site was actually attracting neo-Nazi, you know, hate kind of groups intentionally. And they somehow rigged an algorithm on their end to show, see, this is what happens when you post this and this on Twitter, now X. And Elon basically has been able to prove that that was impossible, that they manipulated what was being seen on the screen. And now they're being sued into oblivion, and they're not defending themselves exactly vigorously. They're screwed. But anyway, this cat Abu then leaves Media Matters, then decides to move to a district in Indiana where she has never lived in her life to run for Congress. And of course, she lost. So now she just hangs out on these like online podcasts, which are insufferable. And here she is with Abdul El Said. He is the Democratic candidate. One of the Democratic candidates, anyway, trying to get the Democratic nomination for a Senate general election run against a guy, very common sense, very solid, and Mike Rogers. And they're talking about how the UFC fights at the White House were tacky, and that everybody that was there, they had to be fascists, right? Including the UFC fighters themselves. Very interesting. Cut number 11, go.
6: Yeah, I mean, that whole thing was just so, I mean, I'm not one who puts these standards of propriety on things,
7: yeah,
6: right, because they tend to be exclusive of a lot of different groups of people. But like, what the hell is that? Like,
7: I mean, it's just tacky, like, at this point. Like, if you're going to be fascist, like, at least have some taste, which I guess is diametrically opposed. But
6: like, that's his whole brand.
1: Yeah, and that's the good news about, you know, Democrats screaming fascist all the time. You know, the boy who cried wolf, you cry over and over again about something that doesn't exist and people will stop listening to you. So when you used to call somebody a fascist, that held some weight. Like, that's a word that was reserved only for the worst of the worst. And if you said it, you better be able to back it up. Now, if you call somebody a racist, a fascist, a xenophobe, no one cares. Like, it's like, all right, you've said that 1,000 times. I don't think you even understand what fascism is or what it was, say, in Nazi Germany, but they keep just talking this way over and over again. And again, deaf ears. I think more and more Americans, the normies, the common sense ones that the side elections are having about that. Okay. Well, before we get a break, apparently Joy Reid, unfortunately, is very, very sick and tired of having to talk about Donald Trump as if she's forced to do it. This is not the show that Barbara Walters had envisioned when it debuted. I believe it was 1998, right? Yeah, do some politics, I guess, maybe 10%, but most of it was conversations about everyday life things, especially from a female perspective. And it was respectable. Obviously, Barbara Walters was a very respectable journalist, first female to ever anchor an evening newscast, for example. All of that said, now it's just the whole thing is about Trump, Trump, Trump, Trump, Trump, bad, bad, bad, bad, bad, fascist, fascist, fascist. And obviously, we played the fact they hate the fact that the Knicks are going to the White House because they're being forced to, because obviously they all hate Trump, which, no, maybe they're also millionaires who like to keep more of their money. I don't know, just spitballing on that one. Anyway, here is Joy, and you got to feel sorry for her, that she's forced, while getting paid 7 figures, to talk about Donald Trump because I guess her producers tell her to. No, they don't. Cut number 9, go.
8: Presents himself to children out in the world, the way he curses and swears about people, the fact that he's so incompetent at what he does, the fact that these Republicans stick by him no matter what.
9: The fact that he's gripped it so much from the American people.
8: And where is this Iranian deal? Is it with his college transcripts that we never saw, or his tax returns that we never saw? Why are Americans putting up with this? Come on.
1: I don't know how you listen to that on a daily basis. And its ratings are actually decent, believe it or not. But just to be that predictable on the air, the same stuff over and over again. I don't know. I would think that when Trump leaves, if they try to do this with Vance, as they had Vance on this week and Vance charmed the pants off of him to the point where Joy encouraged him to run for president and said that he was actually very likable and had a good vibe. If they try to do it with Rubio or Vance, I think the viewership goes away completely and they all just retire because they're one trick ponies. They can only sing from one sheet of music, and it's getting really old. Yeah, I'm sick of you talking about Trump, too, at this point, but it will never, ever stop. Anyway, this is Joe Concha. This is the Joe Concha Show. We wrap this puppy up in just a moment.
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7: Worldwide News Network update. I'm Cooper Lawrence. A nationwide welfare fraud crackdown reached Massachusetts. Federal authorities announced the arrests of 15 people accused of stealing more than $1.4 million in American taxpayer-funded benefits. Acting Assistant Attorney General Colin McDonald.
20: Today's charges allege fraudulent conduct targeting the limited money set aside to help the most needy and the most vulnerable among us. Alarmingly, 11 of the 15 charged defendants are suspected illegal aliens.
7: The DOJ says the alleged stolen benefits, including SNAP, Mass Health, and Social Security Disability, among other programs. America's ability to afford health care has fallen to a 5-year low. That's according to West Health Policy Center. They found millions of Americans are being priced out of health care because costs are rising faster than their ability to pay. This is the Worldwide News Network.
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0: All right. Those are Scottish fans have taken over Boston. I think it was so smart on FIFA's part where, again, different countries go to different hubs, so to speak, of where the World Cup's being played. It's being played in Boston, Atlanta, obviously New York, New Jersey, Los Angeles, Kansas City, Dallas. If you're going to send the Scots anywhere, send them to Boston. They will feel right at home, believe me, having lived there. I think it's the closest thing probably to Scotland. So there they are singing Take Me Home, Country Road, the great, great John Denver song, West Virginia. I think that's John Denver. That is John Denver, right, Kev?
1: Yes. Yeah.
0: Yes. Okay, good. It's the 70s. I mean, give me a break here, 50 years ago. The point is that the accent of singing that song, I could play that over and over again. Let's put that in our permanent file there, Kevin. That would be great. Meanwhile, so many great cats to get to here. Oh, boy. I'm going to go with J.D. Vance. And here he is talking about how he knows how to handle hostile negotiations, hostile environments. And this is where he's talking in the realm of the Iran deal, which, again, I've said this on the show. I'll say it again. This is as good a deal as you're going to get. And people want perfection. And they want, well, we should be able to inspect these sites, and we should be able, we are inspecting them. We have eyes on them. We have Israeli intelligence everywhere in the country. And here is the difference between Trump and Obama. If they even remotely show that they're trying to restart this program again, you'll never guess what we'll do. We'll bomb the crap out of it. And it goes away again and again and again. They will be held on such a tight leash, and we will use our military at will because they can't stop us. And that is the difference. And we are much better off now than we were 4 months ago when this conflict began. And gas prices, as I said, are tumbling right now. Crude oil around $70 a barrel. It once was over more than $100 just a couple of weeks ago. Everything heading in the right direction. You don't have a perfect deal, but this is as good as it gets. And Iran has been neutered. And the Middle East is a much better place because of it. Anyway, J.D. Vance on handling hostile environments, including one hostile environment he had to handle this week that had nothing to do with Iran. And cut number 21, go.
2: I have seen some progressive criticisms of me personally saying, what experience does the vice president of the United States have with hostile, high-stakes negotiations? And I would point those progressive critics to the fact that just 2 days ago, I spent over an hour on The View. So I actually have great experience in very hostile negotiations.
0: Yeah.
2: And I've used that. I mean, look, Joy Behar is way tougher than the Iranians, and she and I are best friends now. So we're going to get to a good place here. We're going to get to a good place. We're already at a good place. It's just a question of whether we can really get the icing on the top of fundamentally transforming Iran's relationship with the world.
0: And there you go. Yeah, you can handle an hour with The View. Six hosts yelling at you. There weren't even questions. He was being lectured with no real question there, just so they could get their sound bites. And again, he looked like the adult. He had the sense of humor. He had the charm. He came out much better than they did. Before we go, oh, well, why not? Let's do one more. Here is Chris Van Hollen, Senator, Maryland. Remember the guy who took out Abreu Garcia for margaritas? Went down to where he's being held and had margaritas with the guy and talked about how he's a great family man and a Maryland man. This guy now may run for president because, of course, he might. Cut number 20, go.
3: And everybody else. And so if you're asking me whether I think Democrats need to shake things up, you bet I do. And so, you know, I went to New Hampshire because I was invited, but I would say kind of kicking the tires a little bit.
0: Oh, please, God, run. And he'll get somehow do worse than Eric Swalwell did when he ran in 2020. Like, he'll somehow get -% of the vote, which is impossible, but that's how bad Chris Van Hollen is. And if this is the bench on the Democratic side against a J.D. Vance or a Marco Rubio, woohoo, boy, they're in trouble, especially if the economy is purring. Anyway, this has been the Joe Concha Show. We're back tomorrow night at 9 p.m. Eastern Time on WABC and on stations around the country, around planet Earth. Until then, I got two words for you.

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3: I'm Cooper Lawrence. President Trump is back from the G7 summit in France, where last night he signed the deal to end the war with Iran. Vice President J.D. Vance defended the deal to reporters at the White House.
4: Nuclear weapons program is destroyed. It is gone. If the Iranians decided tomorrow to build a nuclear weapon, they simply don't have the capacity in order to do that. What we're trying to ensure is they don't rebuild that capacity, not just a year from now, 2 years from now, but many, many years from now, so that our children never have to worry about a state sponsor of terrorism having a nuclear weapon.
3: Senate Minority Leader Chuck Schumer responded to the latest deal with Iran during a fiery Senate floor speech. He criticized the administration's handling of the conflict with Iran, saying that Trump's actions in the Middle East resulted in a, quote, massive loss of leverage and higher cost for Americans.
5: Everyone who bought Trump's book, The Art of the Deal, ought to ask him for a refund, because what Trump has done in Iran is the art of the disaster. The U.S. is worse off because of Trump's incompetence, his ego, his inability to listen to facts.
3: Luigi Mangione's lawyers have dropped their psychiatric defense. In an unexplained reversal, Mangione's lawyers told a judge he will no longer be presenting that defense at his murder trial in the killing of UnitedHealthcare CEO Brian Thompson. Just yesterday, the strategy was that he was suffering from, quote, extreme emotional disturbance. Experts say that's a hard case to prove. Hundreds of thousands of children who've been separated from a parent through the Trump administration's deportation policies are exhibiting symptoms of emotional distress. Mental health care workers say they're seeing symptoms like preschoolers with speech delays, elementary school children expressing suicidal thoughts, and teenagers too anxious to leave the house. Research shows that losing a primary caregiver triggers stress response that raise children's risk for depression, anxiety, PTSD, and developmental delays. Ex-president, celebrities, and supporters all gather on the south side of Chicago today for the opening of the Barack Obama Presidential Center.
6: This center could not be anyplace else. It's an expression of thanks, an acknowledgement that so much of what I hold most dear, I owe to the people of this city and the people of these surrounding neighborhoods.
3: Obama said the center will be a reflection of how frustrating, inefficient, yet special and precious American democracy is. Brazilian soccer fans visiting Philadelphia for the World Cup were warned not to dress the famous Rocky Balboa statue in team gear. Not because it's rude, because the city's long-running Rocky curse. The superstition gained traction after Ecuador fans put a jersey on the statue right before their team lost a World Cup match in a dramatic fashion. This is the Worldwide News Network.
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3: New York City officials are honoring the Knicks for winning the NBA championship. During a ceremony in front of a packed crowd at City Hall today, Mayor Zoran Mamdani recapped the Knicks' historic playoff run and later handed the keys to the city to the champs.
7: We will remember this feeling of a city together, a city alive, a city overcome by happiness.
3: Owner James Dolan, Coach Mike Brown, and Knicks star Jalen Brunson all thanked the fans for their support. Ben Stiller and Spike Lee were among the celebrities on hand for the ceremony. The Knicks went 16-3 in the playoffs, winning their first NBA title in 53 years. The NYPD says it arrested 10 people on Thursday in Knicks parade-related incidents. The charges in those arrests are unclear, but we're aware of at least two violent incidents. A 20-year-old man was slashed in the neck on Center Street near the parade route after he reportedly said something inappropriate to a woman, and then her boyfriend went after him with a broken glass bottle. The victim is in stable condition, but no arrest yet in that incident. And police are investigating gunfire in Times Square this afternoon that sent people running for cover. Police reportedly have at least one person in custody, but it's unclear at that point whether anyone was hurt. A roaming black bear sent several North Jersey schools into lockdown just 2 miles from where the World Cup is being played at the Meadowlands. The small bear scrambled through backyards in Lyndhurst Tuesday afternoon, just hours before France and Senegal began their World Cup match. Schools and daycares in the town were closed while wildlife experts tried to catch the bear. A tranquilizer gun finally did the trick. Fortunately, nobody was hurt. Lyndhurst police later took to social media joking, quote, apparently this black bear took a detour and was confused by the Welcome to Lyndhurst Bear Country sign. The ferry fleet is offering two scenic tours, starting with an 8-hour trip around the harbor to get up close to the 60 or so ships sailing in on July 4th. And then a tall ship guided tour will take passengers on a 2.5-hour ride around the ships on the 5th through the 7th. The eight-hour July 4th tour will cost adults $149 and $99 for children ages 4 to 12. The tours on the 5th through the 7th will be a bit cheaper, $99 for adults, $75 for kids. New York State is rolling out special license plates to celebrate America 250. You can add some red, white, and blue to celebrate the anniversary. Excelsior, which is at the bottom of a standard plate, will be replaced with United States of America 250. And the plate also features a map of the country in red and blue with stars. It costs $60 up front, and there's an annual $31 fee for registering any special plates. For an extra fee, you can customize the letters or numbers on the vehicle tag. Overnight, partly cloudy and breezy with a low of 70. Friday, Juneteenth, mostly cloudy. It's going to get more sunny throughout the day with a high of 84. Saturday, mostly sunny, also high of 84. I'm Cooper Lawrence, and don't forget, the news never stops at WABCRadio.com.
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8: 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But again, it's just so disturbing that we had somebody running a major intelligence organization who clearly could not think objectively. And then, by the way, if anybody believes that he stumbled upon just these seashells on an empty beach that spelled this out and that he didn't do it, I could say this as an opinion person. 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
2: 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Feisty, fearless, and fair. She's an Emmy-winning journalist from the White House to war zones, telling all sides of the story. This is the Rita Cosby.

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1: And tonight on the Rita Cosby Show, there was a shooting sending tourists running in Times Square just a few hours ago. Luckily, a suspect is in custody. And of course, all this comes as 2 million people attended, according to the NYPD, coming out to celebrate the New York Knicks, the big NBA champions. And of course, making history for their incredible accomplishments. Of course, taking down the San Antonio Spurs in Game 5 to win the team's first NBA championship since 1973. And here is Knicks announcer Mike Breen announcing the team as they were coming down the streets of New York, and the streets were packed.
2: Ladies and gentlemen, your 2026 NBA champion New York Knicks.

0: breaking news.
1: And also tonight, some other big news just coming in. We were together on primary night this week, and now the race has been called for Washington, D.C. And yeah, it is a Democratic socialist who has won the Democratic mayoral primary. Janice Lewis George officially declared the winner. And part of her mantra has been to fight off the federal intervention, the federal government, go up against Trump. And President Trump has already said that if she were to win, that there might be a takeover once again of the nation's capital. So this is going to get messy. And now it is a sign of the times with more Democratic socialists hopping on board, and they're coming up all over the country. How concerned are you about this trend? I'll tell you, I am. And we're definitely going to talk quite a bit about that today. Here is just a little bit ago, New York City Mayor Zoran Mondani, he's at a rally in Brooklyn with Bernie Sanders. And he said, this is not just a one-off, because he's supporting three different candidates, some of them more extreme than the next. They're all abolish ICE. They're all anti-police, anti-Israel. And here it is. Here's Zoran Mondani saying this is the beginning of what he hopes will be a national trend.
2: Now, this is a moment of more, of asking for more, of expecting more, of delivering more. We won't answer to those who insist we settle for less any longer. Now, people often ask me what I think of the state of the Democratic Party. This slate here today is our answer.
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1: And just in, boy, is this a busy news night. We're learning here on the Rita Cosby Show, there are reports that the trip by J.D. Vance to go to Switzerland to continue talking about this memorandum of understanding between the U.S. and Iran, that apparently that trip has now been canceled for now, as of a little bit ago. J.D. Vance, the vice president, speaking at the White House. And he was saying at the White House today that he is planning to go over to Switzerland to work out all the deals, that he could be leaving as early as tonight. And now, for some reason, they have decided not to go. This comes as the supreme leader is putting out all this rhetoric, all this bluster, all of these different comments, and sounding extremely defiant and extremely arrogant. And today, J.D. Vance came out to the White House and he had to defend the memorandum of understanding. Now, by the way, and we talked about this last night, guys, I want to hear from you on this. There's a lot of layers to this. One of the things I was hearing former Secretary of State Mike Pompeo say, it really comes down to three M's. He was saying it comes down to the fact that he doesn't like in this deal, Iran can still keep some missiles. He doesn't like in this deal that Iran can get access to money, not U.S. money, but other money. And then he also doesn't like the fact that he doesn't think that anybody in the Iranian regime, that there are any moderates. Quite frankly, he very much is right, I think, on a lot of fronts. There are a lot of people who are very passionate about this, including me and including many of you. I also took issue. I did not like some of the comments from J.D. Vance today at the White House blasting Israel. We're going to get to that because earlier today we were talking with Mark Levin. He was outraged by the comments from J.D. Vance. We're going to get to that too as well. But first, here is J.D. Vance touting the deal and also just saying, look, trust in Trump. Take a listen.
3: I would say to anybody, any of the critics, is number one, have a little bit of faith in the President of the United States. The idea that he is going to strike a deal that's been bad for the American people, it's preposterous. He is the person who has had the courage to fundamentally transform our relationship with Iran and with a lot of other countries over the last year and a half. He believes in this deal. He is going to see it to completion. And if the Iranians don't comply, we still have every single tool and point of leverage that we have today. That'd be message number one, is have a little faith in the president's ability, given that he's got us this far, to take us the final step.
1: And I do. And that's the good news. I do believe in Trump. I believe that he will absolutely pound them to smithereens if they violate any of these agreements. But already, you're already hearing from Iran, from the supreme leader, even if he's alive. We don't even know if he is. But this is the son of the supreme leader, the new supreme leader, and the reports that he may or may not be incapacitated. Who knows? But he hasn't been seen. But via a statement, he certainly is blasting the United States, essentially saying, we didn't agree to all these things, but I'll still kind of go forward with it. But I'm trusting the U.S., blasting the U.S., obviously a lot of it for his own public consumption. But it's concerning. I agree with Mike Pompeo that there are no moderates in Iran. I have zero faith in Iran, but I do have a lot of faith in President Trump. But he is taking a lot of verbal incoming, and that includes from some in his own party. You could tell he is dealing with a lot of people saying this deal does not go far enough. It needs to have a lot of guarantees. It's way too vague. There are a lot of things like that. And here is Senator Ted Cruz, you know, big supporter of the president, but he said, who's in the president's ear on this one?
4: Giving billions of dollars to theocratic lunatics who want to murder us is not a good idea. I think the president, unfortunately, is receiving bad advice on this deal.
1: He says the president is getting bad advice on this one. I think, look, the president clearly wanted gas prices to go down. They already have. He wanted oil prices to go down. They already have dramatically. And they will continue to do so. And he will also continue to keep Iran in check. The question is, what kind of latitude will he give Iran? Can we trust them that any dollars that go to them, not U.S. dollars, but still dollars, dollars are fungible, guys. I don't think they should get a dime. There are a lot of people out there who feel the same way. I do not like them getting a dime from anybody at this point. And I think they should have finished the job militarily maybe a few weeks ago, as opposed to waiting on this ceasefire. I give him credit for waiting. I give him credit for looking for peace. But I also wish that Iran had been pounded to the smithereens. Maybe then, who knows what the deal would have been. But here is Senator Chuck Schumer, because, of course, him and the Democrats, well, they are going off on President Trump.
5: This is not the art of the deal. This is the art of surrender. Trump didn't get peace through strength. He got payoff through weakness. Americans got almost nothing we wanted and needed, and Trump gave away the store. The Iranians took him to the cleaners. Look what they're getting. They got more control of the Strait with Hormuz. They're getting a $300 million payoff, which the Democrats are not going to vote for. No one should vote for it. This money should be used at home where it's needed to reduce people's costs, not as a payoff to the Iranians. He still has his missiles. The Iranians still have their missiles. The oil prices and gas prices will stay higher for a long time. Basically, Iran got just about everything it wanted, and we got nothing.
1: Wow, it sounded like he dropped the plates on that one, like at a Greek wedding or something. You know, boom, I'm done with those. There are a lot of different reactions today. And obviously the devil's in the details, and we're still waiting to hear more of the details. And also, will Iran adhere to it? We know last night a whole bunch of oil came through the Strait of Hormuz. And we know also last night there were no drones fired at those commercial ships. We know that they came through with their transponders on, so they didn't have to hide. So that's a good thing too. So is this the beginning of peace? Or is it just sort of a temporary hoopla, and who knows where it's going to go? 1-800-848-9222, 1-800-848-9222. Listen, I've known President Trump a long time. I trust in Trump. What's going to happen when he's out of the White House? And how much latitude will he give Iran between now and the midterms? 1-800-848-9222, 1-800-848-9222. Let's go to Al in Yonkers on line 5. Go ahead, Al.
6: Yeah, thanks, Rita. You know, J.D. Vance, he runs the risk, you know, the Republican primaries next time around, you're going to see a lot of contenders for the presidency in the Republican.
1: In the arena. I agree.
6: You're going to see guys like Tim Cotton. So
1: Rubio, by the way, Rubio, I think, is going to be in that race.
6: Yeah, definitely. There'll be many formidable candidates. But the problem with J.D. Vance is he has to realize, other than New Hampshire and Iowa, the caucus, when you move south, a lot of these MAGA voters don't like this deal. Like, for instance, in South Carolina, the southern strategy. So this could hurt J.D. Vance moving forward. So for him to come out and criticize Israel, where a lot of senators in the South, like Lindsey Graham, Ted Cruz in Texas, a powerful senator, they're very supportive of the state of Israel. So I think J.D. Vance, the vice president, really has to politically, should walk a fine line. In 1988, then George Bush the first was the vice president under Reagan. And that gave him a head start against Bob Dole and all. But just because he's the vice president, J.D. Vance, doesn't mean it's a foregone conclusion, as you know, of course, that this is, that this can't hurt his prospects down the road.
1: Yeah. What did you make of his criticism, by the way, of Israel? He essentially said that, the U.S. is the only country that is sympathetic to Israel right now. That was a surprising comment to me. At a time right now where Israel is clearly taking a lot of incoming, and I found it actually quite shocking.
6: Yeah, so did I, but I was not totally surprised. I don't know that much about Tucker Carlson and them, or Charlie Kirk's widow, or the other ones who are, seem to get a label of being anti-Semitic in that fringe group there. But he seems to have some kind of connection there. So I'm not saying he's at all anti-Israel, but, I don't think we should throw the Israelis under the bus. I mean, they were sidelined during this negotiation, and to me, I find that troublesome.
1: Yeah, I agree. I found some of the things that he said quite shocking. I want to play cut number 6. This is J.D. Vance. Take a listen to this, Al, because he was asked a bit about Israel. Hang tight. Here it is.
7: I've heard you actually say that you think Israel and the United States have two different objectives as it relates to, I don't want to mischaracterize your words, but...
8: Well, what I'd say is that we're different countries with different interests. Yeah. I think in the United States, sometimes people characterize, Israel is a good partner to the United States. That is true. But sometimes people mischaracterize it and say that Israel and the United States are fundamentally always aligned. It's just not true. We're different countries. We have different needs. We have different geographies.
7: Do you trust them?
8: I don't trust anybody. When it comes to international affairs and diplomacy, do I think that they're very capable? Absolutely. Do I think that, again, when we have shared interests, we work together very well? Absolutely. But I don't trust anyone. And I think that we just have to continually be laser focused on what our interests are.
1: And that was mild, Al. That was mild. I'll play the more severe comment shortly, but that was very mild. But clearly, he is separating himself from Israel. Real quick, your thoughts, Al.
6: Yeah, sometimes you're influenced from your spouse, from what I've read and seen in the past. His wife is much more progressive than she appears to be. Her upbringing in San Diego, she was very much more to the left in college, going to, I think it was Yale or Harvard. So a lot of times you're influenced by your spouse. And also, I just don't think we should, sideline Israel. I think when the president went in there, when he conferred with Netanyahu, he knew the risk. Going in there, unfortunately, this was not Venezuela. Iran is a large country.
1: By the way, Al, 100%. You're right. This is a whole different ball game. Very different. And President knew that. And he certainly knows who he's dealing with when he's dealing with Iran. But he has been a great president to Israel, which is why I think some of the comments today were surprising from J.D. Vance. We're going to get into that more after the break. Al, thank you very much. And everybody, we will continue with your calls in just a moment.
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3: I cry for cops today. 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
4: July 9th, 1776. The newly signed Declaration of Independence is read for the first time to George Washington's troops stationed in Lower Manhattan. They respond by toppling the 4,000-pound gilded statue of King George III in Bowling Green. But they didn't just dump it into the Hudson. They made the more practical decision to melt it down and make more than 42,000 musket balls for the Continental Army.
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5: So go into this AM New York column today, and here's how it starts. Menon's appearance with Mamdani on Thursday followed an interview the day earlier on the right-wing radio show. That's me, you know, pro-choice and pro-gay marriage. I'm right-wing. On the right-wing radio show of Sid Rosenberg on WABC Radio, where she criticized Mamdani's preliminary budget proposal. Rosenberg has drawn criticism in the past, having labeled Mamdani, the city's first Muslim mayor, a terrorist. By the way, I stopped doing that months ago, okay? Let's stop with that nonsense. And claiming during the campaign that he would be cheering another 9/11. Okay, made that comment with Cuomo, okay. So then it goes on to talk about Menon. Oh, here. Since the unveiling of his preliminary budget, Menon has said that potential property tax hikes should not be discussed amid the current affordability crisis. Speaking to Rosenberg on Wednesday, she emphasized that the city council has the final say over property taxes and made clear it will not approve any hike. Okay, so there's basically what she said to me. Then you go to the next page of this column. Asked by a political reporter, I'll give you that reporter. His name is Chris Sommerfeld. He used to write for the New York Daily News. Asked by a political reporter about Menon's appearance on Rosenberg's show after his Islamic-phobic comments about Hisner, there's that word again, Mamdani said he would let the speaker answer that. A spokesperson for the speaker's office said Menon's appearance on Rosenberg's show was one of many media hits she did that day to discuss the budget, but, you guys ready? But that she vehemently disagrees with the host's views and past remarks about the mayor. And here's where it gets really saucy. Quote, Speaker Menon vehemently disagrees with Sid Rosenberg on a whole range of topics. Well, how about that, Noam?
6: Well, that's fine. I mean, you know.
5: Well, what the hell could she disagree with me on a whole range of topics?
6: She, you know, not surprising that she disagrees with you a lot of stuff, but she came on anyway.
5: Mm-hmm. Speaker Menon vehemently disagrees with Sid Rosenberg on a whole range of topics. And here's a sentence, Lewis, that you're going to love. She strongly condemns his Islamophobic rhetoric.
7: Yes.
5: 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Separately, Commissioner Tisch reportedly met Rosenberg for dinner last month. This, according to the Daily News. So,
6: but the commissioner didn't back down.
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0: that if you want to curse the United States, curse Israel, because Israel is the best hope of the United States. They're a great ally. They've been a great blessing to the United States. We get so many benefits, scientific, economic, militarily, and every other way from Israel.
1: I agree. By the way, Sal, 100%. That alliance is so great for both countries. 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
6: The Gilgo Beach serial killer was given a chance to address the court as his sentencing in New York on Wednesday, and that he did. Rex Huerman kept it brief, saying,
7: "There are no words I can say. I'm responsible for what was said in this room, Steph."
6: The 62-year-old Manhattan architect and Massapequa Park resident was sentenced to life in prison without any possibility of parole. Huerman had admitted to murdering 8 women on Long Island over a 17-year period beginning in 1993. Judge Timothy Mazzei asked Huerman if he was sorry, and he said yes. Mazzei responded by calling him a despicable, disgusting small man and a coward, telling the bailiffs, "Get him out of here." A mother and her newborn baby are safe after she gave birth along County Road 51 in Eastport yesterday. Suffolk County Police and EMS responded to a 911 call around 4 in the morning from the mom-to-be who was in labor. Officer Amanda Brisson was the first on the scene. She helped prepare the woman for delivery as EMS was on the way. Shortly after, East Moorich's rescue paramedic Stephen Samantupoulos and EMT Ben Cohen successfully delivered that baby girl. The baby and the mom were taken to Stony Brook Hospital in good condition. The mayor of Bayville has been announced after nobody launched an official campaign. That's right, nobody filed to lead the small town on the north shore of Long Island. Paul Rupp is now the winner after a write-in campaign. The incumbent Steve Minakazi did not run for re-election, but still managed to get the second highest number of votes. Rupp got 519 votes total. A total of 46 candidates all received at least one write-in vote during this election. That's news for Long Island on WLIR, Long Island's most listened to radio station. I'm Liz Radabali.
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8: Baseball owners and the Players Union continue to negotiate a new collective bargaining agreement.
9: The owners are proposing banning high school players from signing with major league teams, raising the age for international amateurs, and slashing money spent on signing bonuses. The amateur draft for players in the U.S., Canada, and Puerto Rico would be cut from 20 rounds to 12 beginning next year under the proposal owners made during a bargaining session with the Players Association. An identical 12-round draft would be started for international prospects, but that's a proposal the union has rejected in the past. Bill Rakoff, Worldwide News Network.
8: Angelina Jolie says her 6 children have helped her rediscover her drive. She told Variety that her, quote, fighting spirit is finally back. She's in a new dramatic role in a movie called Couture, where she plays a single mother and filmmaker who receives a breast cancer diagnosis. Jolie herself underwent a preventable double mastectomy due to her high genetic cancer risk. Cooper Lawrence, Worldwide News Network, New York.
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0: Is there a moment that's slipping in this case? I do trust in Trump. Let's go real quick to Sal in New Jersey, line three. Sal, you have a few seconds. Go ahead.
1: Hello, Rita. Rita, I just want to say real quick, I think that

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1: And this Back the Blue segment coming from St. George, Utah, where in the city, which is located in southwestern Utah on the Arizona-Utah border, residents of an apartment building woke up terrified to the yelling calls of police officers working to rescue them from an apartment blaze. How scary is that? Suddenly, body cam footage shows cops busting down the apartment door of a sleeping family saying, "Your unit's on fire. Your unit's on fire. Get out." Residents obviously were startled. One officer physically guiding a shirtless resident through his living room in very orange tinge air and through flames, saying, "Come on, come on, come on. We got to run out." Then an officer yells out and says, "There is one more guy upstairs." And the officers run up through the flames, getting everybody out. The dramatic body cam footage shows the officers calmly evacuating also two small children as the kid's family comforts them. Luckily, everybody got out alive. One officer at the very end of the video literally gets out and the roof collapses. Really incredible, just in the nick of time. Eight officers who responded to the incident were treated for smoke inhalation, and all of the residents that were in there got out safely. Eventually, by the way, all 20 units were significantly damaged. Some of them burned down to the ground, but all the residents obviously very lucky to be alive, thanks to our men and women in blue. And I always love heralding them here every night on The Rita Cosby Show. Well, we're talking about J.D. Vance because he did the White House press briefing. He was Caroline Leavitt today doing the White House press briefing. And he's kind of been the point person, as you could tell, on all this Iran stuff. You know, at one point you saw Marco Rubio, and today it was really the focus of J.D. Vance, who's been out there. And he's been a big supporter. I don't think it's any secret. It looks like he's clearly been a big supporter of kind of ending the war and moving on. He was the same way also essentially when it came to Ukraine, much more sort of focused on America than overseas. And so today here he is. He's in the White House press briefing, a very different experience when he did it than when Marco Rubio did it and others. And he's been, of course, on the book tour, too, as well. And he was funny. He had some funny moments. And in fact, he made this comment about his recent appearance for his book when he was there on The View with the ladies of The View. And he compared Joy Behar to the Iranian regime. Listen to this.
2: I've seen some progressive criticisms of me personally saying, what experience does the vice president of the United States have with hostile, high-stakes negotiations? And I would point those progressive critics to the fact that just 2 days ago, I spent over an hour on The View. So I actually have great experience in very hostile negotiations, and I've used that. I mean, look, Joy Behar is way tougher than the Iranians, and she and I are best friends now. So we're going to get to a good place here. We're going to get to a good place. We're already at a good place. It's just a
1: very funny. And then he further said that this deal already is showing results. And it is. I mean, if you look at the gas prices coming down, the oil that went through, it was 12.5 million gallons of oil went through. That's an enormous amount. Just last night, via free vessels, unfettered, they weren't stopped. They weren't attacked by the Iranians, at least for one night. That's a good start. And here's what J.D. Vance said about that.
2: I think the president's peace plan in Iran is already bearing real fruits for the American people. Last night, 12.5 million barrels of oil went through the Strait of Hormuz. That is a high since the beginning of the conflict. Oil prices are down nearly at their level from the pre-war conflict. Gas prices dropped below $4 a gallon today for the first time since the conflict. And importantly, they're going to keep falling further given how low oil prices are.
1: And that's a great sign. I mean, it's already incredible to see the results and imagine what it's going to be like as the summer goes on. There's no doubt that the market loves this. Americans like to know that the price at the pump is going to be cheaper as we're heading into even more of the summer driving season and vacation season and a whole bunch more. And then this briefing took a weird turn. And that's why I'm curious to hear your thoughts on this. We were talking about it with Al from Yonkers because it was a weird turn. Listen to this. This is when he was asked, what do you make apparently there was a question from a reporter about Israeli cabinet members critical of Trump. Now, I'm not sure who he's referring to because I didn't see any critical of Trump. And even still, he, boy, really went after Israel. And this was a shocking comment to hear from the sitting vice president of the United States. I did not like this. Take a listen.
2: Now, I saw the Axios report, that Netanyahu is fuming. That's not reflective of the conversations that I've had with him, but maybe he's saying something to somebody else that he's not saying to me. What I will say, and this does bother me, is that you've seen people within Bibi's cabinet who have come out and attacked the deal and in some ways very personally attacked the president of the United States. And I guess my message to them would be twofold. Number one, Donald J. Trump is the only head of state in the entire world who is sympathetic to the nation of Israel at this moment in time. And he happens to be the head of state of the world superpower. If I was in the cabinet of the Israeli government, I might not be attacking the only powerful ally that I have anywhere left in the entire world. And the second message I would give to some of those cabinet members, Bibi, to his credit, has not gone down this path, but to some of these cabinet members in Israel who are attacking the President of the United States, the other thing that I would say is that over the last 3 months, two-thirds of the defensive weapons that have protected your homeland have been built by American hands and paid for by American tax dollars. The problem for Israel is not Donald J. Trump. And anybody in Israel who thinks their biggest problem is the President of the United States needs to wake up and smell the reality of the situation that country is in. Thank you all.
1: And that was the way he ended his press conference. It was like, whoa, did I just hear that? That he said Israel, that President Trump's the only head of state who is a sympathetic ally to Israel? That was shocking to me. And here is Mark Levin. We talked with him earlier on Katz and Cosby, and the great one, Mark Levin, was not happy with that either. Take a listen. I was watching J.D. Vance today. One of the things he did say, he said that, yes, Israel has a right to defend itself. And obviously President Trump 100% agrees with that, which is great. But he also said this, and this was kind of shocking to me. He said Trump, he kind of scolded. He said anybody in Israel who's critical of the deal or critical of Trump right now, saying Trump is the only head of state in the entire world who's sympathetic to the nation of Israel at this time.
3: I thought that was disgusting. And I want you to know something. People are going back and looking at what these cabinet members said. Not a single one was critical of Israel. Of Trump. Not one. He's also wrong about not a single head of state. We know Hungary. We know Serbia. We know Argentina. I don't have the whole list in my head. That's simply not true. I'm not a big fan of things that he says like that. I think they're outrageous. He's talked about Iran in very cozy terms that, wow, they're getting like more reasonable, and I think we can work with them. They actually sound pretty good. Iran has killed thousands of Americans with Hezbollah. They've maimed thousands of Americans. Don't hand me this crap that they're reasonable and we can get along with them and everything else. Does anybody know what they believe? There's one guy in the world that has right on his desk right here, Islamic Government, written by the original Khomeini in English. You read this thing? No wonder it's called the Khomeini Mein Kampf. It is sick. It is brutal. It is a death cult. People are talking. They don't even know what we're dealing with. Let me tell you, the Iranians think right now that they won. Now, why do they think that? Because they're surviving. And they don't care how many die. They don't care how many planes they lose. They're there for the next decade and the next decade and the decade after that. Like the communist Chinese, they look at things in a 1,000-year period. That's how these people conduct themselves. We're Westerners. We have election cycles. We're fighting for the next election cycle. What about the price of oil? What about the stock market? This doesn't enter their heads. What they're thinking now is, okay, we ducked the biggest bullet we ever faced, and we survived. And you know in their head what they're saying? According to this book, they're stronger than ever, that God has protected them, Allah, and that Allah is telling them to fight on. Did you see what the supreme leader?
1: I saw that, Mark.
3: You see the wiggle room he left in there? He says, look, these guys negotiated this. They did the best they could. That's okay. I'm not in the program, but I get what they're doing. In other words, the hardliners, they're all hardliners. For these guys, there's no moderates, or they'd be dead. This is what they go through. They did it with Obama. They did it with Biden. They did it with the Europeans. They did it with the IAEA. Once Trump's out, no holds barred. The Democrats win the presidency, they're going to walk all over them. And what's going to happen if they say, after they get all the money and everything's open, they say, you know what? We're ripping this damn thing up. What are you going to do about it? This is not over.
1: And sadly, I don't think it's over either, Mark. 1-800-848-9222. 1-800-848-9222. Let's go to Robert in Brooklyn, line 5. Robert, your thoughts tonight.
4: Yeah, thanks, Rita, for taking my call. Well, I would never vote for Vance. And if it's Vance versus like AOC, I'm just not going to vote.
1: Vance versus AOC? I mean, you got to be kidding me. You got a bartender who, is hanging around with Bernie Sanders and Zora Mondani, and you got J.D. Vance who's hanging around Trump. That should be a pretty easy call.
4: Well, Vance is a pathological anti-Semite, and I don't think he's psychologically suitable to be president. I will not choose between the lesser of two evils. I'll put it this way. I hope Marco Rubio wins. I will enthusiastically support Marco Rubio. Maybe Tulsi Gabbard. I don't know what her situation is with her, but I will definitely not vote for Vance. Now, in terms of Bibi Netanyahu, he's not just him, but the whole world is being screwed over, but especially Bibi. I advise Bibi to use the situation to annex the West Bank, a.k.a. Judea and Samaria. You should annex it. Bibi already told Trump today that he's going to continue his military campaign in Lebanon against Hezbollah. And President Trump already posted that he wants a ceasefire in Lebanon. So Bibi's already saying in Lebanon he's not going to listen. He should also annex the West Bank, Judea and Samaria. And also, Bibi, if he feels Iran still constitutes a threat, he should send some of his Air Force planes and continue fighting Iran. I mean, this is ridiculous. You know, Bibi, Israel is this independent country. They're a sovereign country.
1: And he has said that, Robert, hold on. Bibi has said that he is not a party to this deal. That's sort of the message that's coming out there. Obviously, he wants to be respectful of the president. And President Trump has been a great ally to Israel. There's no doubt about that. But for J.D. Vance to say that the President Trump is the only head of state that is sympathetic, I don't believe that that's accurate. And I don't think that that was a helpful remark at this time. And President Trump certainly, and J.D. Vance, to his credit today, still said that Israel has a right to defend itself. I don't think they'll be surprised. What President Trump was talking about yesterday, and definitely J.D. Vance today, is the disproportionate response, he was saying, by Israel. Like Hezbollah shoots drones, he said, and they end up in the desert. And then the next thing you know, they say Israel's bombing an apartment building. Well, as I brought up, that apartment building had Hezbollah in it. So that's fair game. I did not like when I heard J.D. Vance make those comments today. And it'll be interesting to see what other people respond to it. I think the other things that he said were very eloquent and very powerful and very forceful. But I found some of his comments about Israel, Mark Levin called it disgusting. You just heard. He was very offended by what J.D. Vance said. So where do you think it goes, though, Robert? Where do you think this goes from here? Because J.D. Vance was supposed to go tonight to Switzerland to have these talks with Iranian officials to hammer out the next 60 days, because that's the big deal. This was just sort of the pathway to it. And it just got canceled, according to multiple media reports.
4: Well, Rita, just in terms of the apartment building, which you mentioned, you know, in one case, they didn't actually take down the whole apartment building. They targeted that one apartment, the specific apartment. There could, maybe there was a case they took down a whole apartment building. You know, when you're in a war, Rita, when we were fighting Nazi Germany, we bombed Dresden.
5: Oh,
4: we
5: yeah.
4: We did what we had to do.
5: Absolutely.
4: And when you, there's a certain amount of... There's a certain
5: Robert,
4: amount of
5: Robert,
4: civilian,
5: I'm not... Robert, you're not hearing me. I understand why they did it. And I think all's fair in love and war. But where do we go from here? Just answer that.
4: Well, where do you go from here? But I mean, from here, we shouldn't be here. He shouldn't regime change. Now, I have to address something that was said by Robert from Philadelphia yesterday and another caller. They said that this was the best deal that Trump could have gotten because he didn't want to get boots on the ground. Well, you know, if like Stan said, you know, I don't always agree with Stan, but he's right. If you start something, you got to finish it. Now, part of the problem is when you're talking about the apartment building, it shows a lack of willingness to do what you need to do. We bombed Hiroshima and Nagasaki to win World War II against Japan. We bombed Dresden. Now, I want to say something about Trump. Trump, he gave a speech. He gave a Trump rally. This was in Virginia on February 29th, 2016. So he was running against Hillary Clinton. He talked about that they had tremendous Islamic terrorism in the Philippines around 1918.
5: So what's your point? What's your point, Robert?
4: Well, the point was he talked about General Pershing, how they caught these 50 terrorists. And they dipped it in pig's blood because they think they're not going to get their 70 virgins if they die with pig's blood. The 49 terrorists they killed. One of them, they let that terrorist survive. They let him go home and tell them what took place. And after he told them what took place, for 28 years, they had no terrorism. Because when so if it was me, if I was the commander in chief, I would kidnap the supreme leader and the leaders of Iran. I stick a piece of bacon and ham in their mouth and shove it down their throat and cut their heads off one by one until they have unconditional surrender.
5: But Robert, by the way, you are very passionate. I will say, that I would have sent a cruise missile into the home of this supreme leader, because I do believe that the people that are still running that country, to your point, are deeply fanatic. You know, bacon or no bacon, they are definitely a bunch of pigs, and there is no question that they should not remain in power. And I don't like it either that they're still there in power. But I also do trust Trump. And he has gone further than any American has, American president. And that is extremely commendable. Robert, thank you very much. Everybody, we'll continue right after the break.
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3: 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And here's a fun fact. Former President Bill Clinton traded Big Macs for broccoli, adopted a plant-based diet, and lost 20 pounds. 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
7: Worldwide News Network update, I'm Cooper Lawrence. Landmark new research out of the UK suggests that HPV vaccines can prevent cervical cancer deaths in people under the age of 30.
8: The BBC reports this study, the first of its kind, analyzed children ages 12 to 13 who received the human papillomavirus vaccine. It found that those patients experienced close to zero risk of dying from cervical cancer before the age of 30. Deaths have fallen sharply since school-aged girls were first offered the shot in 2008. And between 2020 and 2024, zero cervical cancer deaths were reported in patients between the ages of 20 and 24, the first time that happened over a 5-year span. James Flippin for the Worldwide News Network.
7: Sabrina Carpenter won a 5-year restraining order against a man who kept trying to climb into her L.A. home. The man claimed he and Carpenter were part of a classified military program. This is the Worldwide News Network.
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11: 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So
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0: continue to talk about Iran and also J.D. Vance, also a Democrat socialist paradise in New York, as they are really pushing to get probably one of the most extreme candidates in. That primary is next week. And also, Rex Heuerman was in court this week, and this is the Gilgo Beach killer. And I am so happy to see this judge tear into this monster, the guy responsible for at least 8 murders. Also, Obama speaks out today and gave some kind of veiled comments to Donald Trump. He didn't even invite Donald Trump to his presidential library. I think that's really disgusting. It's really terrible. He absolutely should have invited him. Whether President Trump wants to go or not, that's a different matter. But he is a sitting president. He's also the former president, and he 100% should have at least been extended the invitation. Let's go to Gail in Pennsylvania, line 5. Go ahead, Gail, your thoughts.
1: Hi, Rita. The good thing I feel about the Republicans is that we can all have different opinions, whereas Democrats are always in lockstep. You know, it's the party above everything. We're, you know, Republicans are more individualistic. We're for individual freedom instead of the collective. And I know people that are more pacifist Republicans that are angry with Vice President Vance. And then there are the more aggressive ones like Mark Levin, who are angry at Vice President Vance, you know, and in my opinion, there were no really good options for President Trump.
0: Yeah, I hear you. I think he was in a difficult situation, and I absolutely commend him for getting us to this moment, for pounding Iran. And I believe the good news is he'll pound them again if they, quote, don't behave.
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4: I'm Cooper Lawrence. The Protect College Sports Act has cleared a major hurdle. The bipartisan federal bill made it out of a Senate committee, but it still faces opposition from powerful conferences like the SEC and Big Ten. Texas Senator Ted Cruz co-authored and introduced the bill.
5: College sports is in crisis. If Congress does not act, every week we're seeing another program being canceled. They're canceling women's sports. They're canceling Olympic sports, track and field, tennis. And that is taking away opportunities.
4: Next, it heads towards a full Senate vote. The Supreme Court today upheld a lower court's decision regarding guns and pot. Lori Levinson is a professor at Loyola Law School.
6: The unanimous Supreme Court struck down a conviction against an individual who occasionally used marijuana and did have a firearm, but was not otherwise shown to be dangerous, either to himself or to others. So the Supreme Court today said unanimously that it violates the Second Amendment to have a federal law that prosecutes somebody who's an occasional marijuana user from having a firearm.
4: The 1968 Gun Control Act makes it illegal for anyone who uses drugs to own firearms. A major welfare fraud crackdown reached Massachusetts this week. Federal authorities announced the arrests of 15 people accused of stealing more than $1.4 million in American taxpayer-funded benefits. Acting Assistant Attorney General Colin McDonald.
7: Today's charges allege fraudulent conduct targeting the limited money set aside to help the most needy and the most vulnerable among us. Alarmingly, 11 of the 15 charged defendants are suspected illegal aliens.
4: The DOJ says the alleged stolen benefits include SNAP, MassHealth, and Social Security Disability, among other programs. How'd you like to have a piece of the artificial intelligence pie? Well, you might if Senator Bernie Sanders gets his way.
8: The independent senator from Vermont is proposing a plan to give Americans ownership stakes in the country's largest AI companies. The bill would impose a one-time 50% tax on the stock of major AI companies and place those shares into a sovereign wealth fund overseen by an independent commission. Sanders is estimating that fund could be worth roughly $7 trillion and provide annual payments to Americans. Bill Rakoff, Worldwide News Network.
4: Two baby giraffes that disappeared more than a year ago from Virginia's Natural Bridge Zoo have been found. The calves were born to giraffe seized during an animal cruelty investigation, and their whereabouts have remained a mystery despite a $50,000 reward being offered. They are now safe and living with their herd at the Georgia Safari Conservation Park. This is the Worldwide News Network.
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4: Today was the first ever ticker tape parade for the New York Knicks. The team beat San Antonio in the NBA Finals 4-1 in a best-of-seven series. Knicks coach Mike Brown addressed the parade crowd.
10: And we all held each other accountable. That's the standard of what it was to be a New York Knick in 25-26, and that's why we're champions today.
4: Singer Alicia Keys performed at the celebration that saw over 2 million fans paint Lower Manhattan blue and orange. The parade started at Battery Park and ended at City Hall, where Mayor Zoran Mamdani gave the team the keys to the city. But the celebrations did come with a bit of chaos, as cops say they arrested 10 people. A 17-year-old suspect is in custody for firing shots during a fight in Times Square. Nobody was hit by the gunfire, but a 26-year-old was slashed and taken to the hospital in stable condition. The death of a teenager in Central Park is once again renewing calls to ban horse-drawn carriages in the city. An 18-year-old tourist from India was riding with his family when something scared the horse carrying them, and it took off at a high speed. The carriage flipped on its side, sending the teen into the pavement. The driver was not in the carriage at the time and was reportedly taking a picture of the family. That follows another incident earlier this month when a horse collapsed and died while on the job. Animal activists have been pushing lawmakers to ban horse-drawn carriages, while unions who represent the drivers say it's a tradition loved by tourists. Attorneys for Luigi Mangione, accused of murdering United Healthcare CEO Brian Thompson, are withdrawing his psychiatric defense. That's according to court documents filed in his New York State murder trial on Thursday. Mangione's legal team was going to argue he was experiencing, quote, an extreme emotional disturbance when he allegedly shot and killed the CEO. The incident happened in Manhattan in December of 2024. Mangione is set to go on state trial September 8th. A federal trial is set for next year. A woman is accusing a retired Harrison police lieutenant of sexually assaulting her while he was on duty. A lawsuit filed this week alleges Robert Carlucci responded to her home in 2023 and forced her to have sex with him and then groomed her for the next several months. Lawyers for the woman say their client was legally not capable of consent due to her extreme intoxication. The lawsuit also names the town of Harrison. There's been no comment on the matter from Carlucci or Harrison officials. The celebrations following today's ticker tape parade for the Knicks are not over. They'll soon be headed to the White House. The Knicks are set to become the first NBA team to visit the White House during either of President Trump's terms in office. Team owner James Dolan accepted an invitation from the White House to visit D.C. It comes after the president attended the NBA Finals at Madison Square Garden. A spokesperson for the White House said they're looking forward to hosting the Knicks at a date in the near future. Overnight, partly cloudy and breezy with a low of 70. I'm Cooper Lawrence for 77 WABC News.
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3: 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Feisty, fearless, and fair. She's an Emmy-winning journalist from the White House to war zones, telling all sides of the story. This is the Rita Cosby Show.

0: And just a few moments ago, the White House confirming that J.D. Vance, the vice president's trip to Iran for nuclear talks after this memorandum of understanding has been signed by the president. Well, J.D. Vance's trip has been canceled for now. So what does that mean? Also, President Trump going to Camp David with some intelligence briefings this weekend. So is something up? We know that the Supreme Leader, the new one who's there now, Khamenei, the son, who we haven't seen, is coming out and saying, I agreed to this essentially reluctantly, but then also slamming the United States too. And so far, we haven't seen any aggressive action from Iran, but President Trump said the U.S. military is locked and loaded if there is some sort of violation. So this is going to be a very bumpy ride, but I commend President Trump for at least taking the journey. And another American president has not done that. No other American president sent the B-2 bombers in last June. No other American president did the pounding that this president has done over the last few months. So I give him a lot of credit for that. And here is J.D. Vance today at the White House briefing saying that the threat from Iran is essentially gone. Take a listen.
1: The nuclear weapons program is destroyed. It is gone. If the Iranians decided tomorrow to build a nuclear weapon, they simply don't have the capacity in order to do that. What we're trying to ensure is they don't rebuild that capacity, not just a year from now, 2 years from now, but many, many years from now, so that our children never have to worry about a state sponsor of terrorism having a nuclear weapon.
0: And I believe that's why President Trump did this. He absolutely has always said that Iran cannot have a nuclear weapon, that he will do everything in his power. And then he also said if he hadn't done those B-2 bombers, remember last June, that they were literally like 2 or 3 weeks away from a nuclear weapon. Can you imagine again if it was President Biden or President Kamala Harris dealing at this point? They would have said, don't. Remember? That was Biden's line to Russia. Don't. And then, of course, Russia went into Ukraine. He's been very effective, Joe Biden, in foreign policy in the past. And here is J.D. Vance today explaining the difference, guys. And this is interesting. The difference between the Obama deal and what he says is the Trump deal. And he says they are widely different. Take a listen.
1: The Gulf Coast Coalition loves this deal because they think that it makes Iran weaker. They hated the Obama deal because they thought that it made Iran stronger. They know more about this, and they have more to lose than anybody, including the United States of America, so I trust their judgment. The second thing is where the deal came from. You have to remember, in 2015, Iran had built a sophisticated nuclear weapons program with a nuclear weapons stockpile. So the perspective that we came at as the United States was, you already have a really nice nuclear program. We're going to bribe you with American money in order to stop it. Our perspective and where we're coming at it is we already destroyed your nuclear program. And so if you promise and show verifiable pathways to not rebuild it, then we're willing to give you some sanctions relief and things like that. So it's a fundamentally different perspective. Now, there are all these substantive differences as well. The Obama nuclear deal allowed enrichment. Ours will not. The Obama deal allowed the accumulation of stockpiled weapons-grade material. Ours is actually leading to the destruction of that stockpile of enriched material. So there are many differences. The Obama deal gave them over $1 billion of American money. This deal gives them $0 of American money. So a lot of substantive differences, but I think the most important differences are where we're coming at it from a position of strength and the fact that our Gulf Coast partners love this deal.
0: And they also know that President Trump will go back in. Any violation, he will go back in. And yet the Democrats are clearly seizing on this opportunity. Take a listen to New Jersey Senator Cory Booker.
2: Go ahead, my friend.
3: Behind the curtain, just
4: have we accomplished anything with this Iran deal?
2: The president, back in February when he started, said his goal was unconditional surrender. I just did not realize that the unconditional surrender he was talking about was America's. He's betrayed the American people. He's made us less safe. He's empowered Iran. We don't get $300 billion for a reconstruction fund in the United States of America. We're out over $70 billion in terms of what we've paid for this war. We have people here collectively in gas prices. We paid billions and billions of dollars. We are a country now that's suffering through a terrible economy as a result of this war and the clogging and the closing of the Strait of Hormuz. This is an unmitigated disaster. He has surrendered all the principles and ideals he said that were the justification of an unjust war. So this is one of the most colossal American presidential failures we've seen in our lifetime.
3: It could have been worse, though. You know what I mean? Like, he did eventually, like...
2: What did he achieve? Well, sincerely, what did he achieve?
3: Well, I mean, it looks like American-Israel's relationship is fractured.
2: You're telling me that we went to war, lost 14 American lives, hundreds injured, tens of billions of dollars in taxpayer money, a crashed economy, and you're saying that this was, I mean, that makes no sense to me. This is an unmitigated disaster. There are no wins in this. There are no accomplishments. The Strait of Hormuz isn't even open yet for full traffic, and that was open before the war started. There's no way to look at this to say that in any way the situation in the Middle East is better off or the situation for the United States. Thank
5: Senator,
2: you,
5: a quick World Cup question, if you don't mind.
2: I do mind. I got to go.
5: Sorry. Right. Okay. Who are you rooting for?
2: USA.
0: Well, at least we know he's rooting for USA. We'll take that. That's a good thing, at least. But the rest of it, I mean, to say this is a colossal mistake, that's an absolutely preposterous comment. And you think about, as you just heard from J.D. Vance, what a nice, stark difference it is between Obama's plan, where they allowed enrichment, they allowed everything. They didn't have any time, anywhere inspections, snap inspections. They basically gave a pathway to nuclear development. And yet President Trump decimated them and then said, you cannot do anything at this point. You cannot grow your nuclear program. So there's a lot of issues here that obviously still need to be hammered out, but it is a very different position of strength. I don't think it's perfect. I don't like any money going to Iran. I also want to know about the checks and balances, because that's obviously pivotal too. So there are a lot of questions here, but it is night and day from the Obama plan. And meantime, speaking of criticism, boy, the Democratic Socialists of America, they keep taking swipes at President Trump. They are also taking swipes within their own party. There's a big rally tonight in Brooklyn, New York, and it had Bernie Sanders, and of course it had Zohran Mamdani and a number of others. And they are out there campaigning because next Tuesday is a big primary for New York. There's a whole bunch of different races, as we always have every week, but next Tuesday in New York, you've got Darlisa Chevalier. She is in New York 13. You've got Claire Valdez in New York 7. And you've got Brad Lander going for New York District 10. And all of them are Democratic Socialists. All of them are bashing Israel, saying no military aid to Israel. Let's abolish ICE, housing for all, tax the wealthy. The list goes on and on. And here is Zohran Mamdani with his own Israel bashing just a few hours ago. This is cut number 46. And this is, he was at the rally with Bernie Sanders and a whole bunch of others. And he said, the best is yet to come. Boy, oh boy, if this is the best, we're in big time trouble.
6: And we need that because, as Gramsci once wrote, the old world is dying. And the new world struggles to be born. Now is the time of monsters. These monsters take many forms today. In those who fund television ads that blanket the airwaves with misleading and bad faith attacks about Claire, Brad, and Dari. Those who would rather spend far more on political contributions than they would ever be made to pay in taxes. In AIPAC, for whom the only thing more frightening than democracy being allowed to run its course is an end to genocide and Netanyahu's wars. They move millions in dark money to accomplish a single goal, to preserve their power so that they can turn us against one another. Instead of our leaders turning towards the moral change we all know to be necessary. In a politics that for too long has asked working people to lower their expectations, to settle for less, to become satisfied with small victories while our wages grow even smaller and our costs grow even larger. To resign ourselves to resignation, to accept the unacceptable. In the wealthiest city, in the wealthiest country in the history of the world, we need not live in fear of monsters any longer.
0: Wait, AIPAC, monsters, this is the new sort of drumbeat, clearly, for the Democratic Socialists of America who don't believe that even like Jewish products should be sold in stores. I mean, they want to do the boycott BDS, the boycott, divest, and sanction deal. I mean, this is really scary. This is a very, very disturbing trend. And by the way, speaking of AIPAC, they found out that one of the targets of these crazy guys who were plotting the attack, the UFC White House attack, that they were looking at one of the guys who was tied to AIPAC, that they were blatantly trying to go after some of these AIPAC folks, anti-Israel, anti-Semitic, these individuals were. And they were also illegal, at least some of them. The alleged ringleader is an illegal immigrant from Mexico. By the way, just a little bit ago, they also charged a whole bunch in a scheme of fraud, big money in Massachusetts. 11 of the 15 charged were illegal immigrants there too. Are you seeing a trend? Well, here is Orrin Mondani. This is wild. He's at this rally in Brooklyn again with Bernie Sanders and these far, far, far, far left candidates. And then he starts talking about Islamophobia, essentially, all over again, going after Israel and then saying the world is essentially Islamophobic. Listen to this one. Here he is just a little bit ago.
6: When we win, we will make it clear that we understand the urgency of this moment and refuse to delay change for yet another year, for yet another cycle, for yet another generation. And when we win these elections on June 23rd, let it be heard by every member of Congress who believes incumbency is a substitute for action. Let it be heard by every oligarch who thinks that greed can go unchecked, that politicians can be bought, that this city and this country have a price. Let it be heard by every pundit who sees a Muslim last name and tells that candidate to prepare a concession speech. Let it ring in courtrooms that mistake the Voting Rights Act as a suggestion, not the law of the land. And in fact, let it roar in every state where politicians think they can redraw the lines so that black Americans no longer have a say.
0: That's incredible. Remember when he was running and he said, he brought up that example of his auntie. Remember, he comes out to this press conference and everyone's like, what is he going to say? And then he said, oh, my auntie suffered discrimination when she got a weird look or something on the subway. I've been on the subway. I get weird looks every day if I ever go on the subway. This is like crazy. It is so crazy. And then here he is at this rally tonight, making it sound like every Muslim gets a weird look as he's bashing Israel. You can't make it up. He's bashing Israel to existence. And then here he is saying, oh, it's the Muslims that are the Islamophobic victims, that everybody out there is just bashing Muslims randomly, and he's out there fighting the good fight. I mean, this is just alternate universe, and, you know, blaming Israel for everything. It's raining today. It's Israel's fault. Give it up. Give it up. Let's go to Sandra in New Jersey, line two. Go ahead, Sandra. Your thoughts on the Rita Cosby Show.
7: I'm just listening to all this, and I get more and more upset. Israel is such a good country. They have so many Muslims living there peacefully together with the Israeli people. And I don't know, if, you know, Reed, I was thinking about Iran tonight, and I remember thinking that when they make peace, you know, we should help out maybe with the infrastructure and all that. But that's it. When I think of giving $300 billion
0: with a B.
7: I meant billion, I know. I meant that. It's like giving money to a drug addict. It's like enabling, and it's the worst thing you can do, because that money will probably go to their government, to their military, to all the things that really we don't want it to go to.
0: And Sandra, not even probably. People. I actually think for sure it will. I don't think there's any doubt. So what would you do differently real quick, Sandra?
7: I wouldn't give any of the money that, like I said, I would help out building the damage that was done and make sure the people are treated properly and are fed. But that's it. I wouldn't be giving all this money to them because it's going to go to all the wrong things again. And it's like a drug addict. They don't get better. They just resort back to their old ways.
0: And I agree. And these IRGC are fanatics. 100%. They're fanatics. I like the idea of maybe if money went into an escrow account and went to help maybe the victims of this terrorist regime. The problem is, at this point, you can't guarantee that they would receive it either. So there's a lot of problems here, but I don't like them getting a dime either. And I don't like them keeping missiles. Even if, you know, President Trump came out and J.D. Vance and essentially said the missiles are not going to be long range per se, that they need to be able to defend themselves. I actually don't think they should. I don't think they should have a single money or a single missile. 1-800-848-9222. We'll continue on the Rita Cosby Show right after the break.
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0: 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Though his life ended tragically at just 27, Jimi Hendrix remains one of music's greatest innovators.
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3: A tale of two mayors. Mayor Eric Adams. Zoran Mondani comes in, and Mayor Eric Adams came out and said, you know what? I don't dislike Zoran Mondani, but I definitely dislike a lot of his policies, and I feel they're going to be very dangerous and very, very tumultuous for New York. And bravo for him for speaking out, because this is a whole different ballgame. In some cases, you know, when somebody replaces somebody, there's a deference. Okay, well, I wish you well and good luck and keep on going. And even if I don't agree with you on certain things, no big deal. Just good luck. But in this case, this is extreme. And when we were talking to Mayor Eric Adams, I can tell you when I was listening, I felt like this guy really did a lot of things for New York. Was he perfect? No. Was anybody perfect? No. But was the deck stacked against him? You bet it was. The minute he started complaining about the border, well, guess what? Joe Biden then suddenly found it convenient to have them go after him. I don't believe in coincidences on timing. And then the campaign finance board, they wouldn't give him the matching funds, the 8-to-1 matching funds. But sure enough, they opened up the purse strings for Zoran Mondani and many others. So the deck was stacked against him. And when we were talking with him earlier, this is a guy who's looking back and saying, look, I'm leaving with a low crime rate in New York. I cleaned up the homeless encampments, did a lot with charter schools. There's a lot of things that he certainly can be proud of. And when you talk to him, all I kept thinking about is, oh boy, January 1st, it's going to be a whole new ballgame. And here is Mayor Eric Adams. And I asked him, what do you think about some of these comments by Zoran Mondani, even in the last 24 hours or so, where he essentially is saying that he'd be willing to get arrested to block ICE, and also that he would not rule out arresting ICE if they did something he considered illegal.
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1: And let's go to Joaquin on line one from the great state of Pennsylvania. 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
2: Good evening, Rita. You know, I'm going to say something. I am so glad Ted Cruz actually echoed the words that I've been saying all along, that he doesn't know who Trump is getting advice from. Because I'm sorry to say, I think there's an establishment that does not want America to be great again. And, you know, a perfect example was Mike Pence, how he actually turned on Trump at the end. And he was just another establishment guy put in there. So I really don't have a lot of faith in J.D. Vance and some of these other people.
1: Well, and you know what? J.D. Vance really had mixed messages today. On one hand, you know, very eloquent in his, you know, push for the deal. But his bashing of Israel was really stunning. Really stunning.
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4: Multiple life sentences were handed down to Rex Huerman, the man known as the Long Island serial killer. Huerman admitted to the deaths of eight women back in April, with the crime spanning over 30 years. Judge Thomas Mazzi had some choice words for Huerman.
5: A disgusting and despicable small man, and you're a coward. Get him out of here.
4: Huerman himself spoke during the proceedings.
6: There are no words I can say. I am responsible for what was said in this room, Steph.
4: Family members, including the daughter of victim Maureen Brannart Barnes, read heart-wrenching impact statements.
7: I was only 7 years old when I lost my mother, and for the next 3 years, she was missing. I had to wonder what happened to her.
4: The cold case was finally cracked after a slice of pizza thrown away in Manhattan finally connected Huerman to DNA evidence. Vice President J.D. Vance was on Long Island on Wednesday. He took some time to address why he thinks public safety should be a priority for lawmakers.
8: What good is money in your pocket if you can't take your family out to dinner? Because New York City is one of the most dangerous cities in the world. And that was the story before Donald Trump became president.
4: Vance's visit comes the day after the federal government sued the Empire State, alleging officials rigged a bid on an $11 billion Medicaid home care program. The state health department dismissed the lawsuit as baseless. Vance also gave endorsements to Nassau County Executive Bruce Blakeman in the governor's race and Mike LaPetri running for New York's 3rd congressional district against Democrat incumbent Tom Suozzi. New York State is rolling out special license plates celebrating America 250. Excelsior, which is at the bottom of standard plates, will be replaced with United States of America 250, and the plate also features a map of the country in red and blue with stars. The special plates cost $60 up front. That's news for Long Island on WLIR, Long Island's most listened to radio station. I'm Liz Radabali.
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11: 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Literally drinking Boston out of its beer supply last weekend, but they can really give as well. 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Oh, and they also broke the record for the loudest national anthem ever recorded. 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
10: Americans say they're starving for quality time with their closest friends. A Talka research survey of 2,000 people found 1 in 8 have not seen their best friend in over a year. The biggest obstacle? Conflicting schedules and living too far apart. 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

0: courtroom, and this surrounds Rex Heuermann, the Gilgo Beach killer. This is the guy, remember, all those bodies found in Long Island years ago. And they finally were able to piece it together, connect Rex Heuermann by DNA, including from a pizza slice. Remember, he threw out a pizza slice and they were able to connect him. And this monster was finally brought to justice. And so this week, many of the victims got to go in court when it was his sentencing hearing. And thank goodness he was sentenced to multiple life sentences without parole. Remember, it's in New York. There is no death penalty. If anybody deserves it, it's this monster. But it was incredibly moving. And I wanted to share this with you guys because it was really an extraordinary moment. And sometimes I'll criticize judges here on the Rita Cosby Show when a judge is soft on a criminal or lets them pass and lets them say whatever. And this judge was great. And we're going to get to him in a moment. But here is the sister of one of the Gilgo Beach victims. This is Amanda Funderburg, and she was 15 when her sister was murdered in 2009. And after her sister was killed, not only did Rex Heuermann kill her sister, he then was taunting her with like kind of prank phone calls after the grisly slaying. Can you imagine this monster? This truly was a monster on earth. And listen to her. She had her chance for the first time to look at him face to face in the courtroom and say what she thought of him, this disgusting big man physically, but little man personally. Take a listen.
1: You can look at me while I'm talking. It's been about 17 years since we spoke. Don't forget. You tarnished the relationship between my mother and I for a while. She was afraid for me because of you. She was afraid when I left the house that I wouldn't return. And it was also hard for her to be there for me the way I needed her to be. When she herself was fighting for my sister's life, for someone to take us seriously, fighting for her own life and for her sanity. Thankfully, we were able to reconcile that relationship, something you probably never have with your daughter, and I hope that's something that haunts you for the rest of what I hope is a very short-lived life.
0: I hope it haunts you the rest of your life. And then she also said she hopes things happen to him in prison. And guess what? I'm not a big believer in that, but in this case, go ahead, boys. Whatever happens, go ahead. This guy is a monster. We're talking about the Gilgo Beach killer who admitted to 8 murders. And here he is. We got to hear his voice for the first time. And this coward, not only is he a monster, he had a chance to say something to the families. It would have been nice to say, oh, I'm so sorry. Not that that would ever make up for what he did. But he couldn't even say anything like that. This guy is such scum on earth. Listen to what he said.
2: Mr. Heuermann, is there anything you wish to say before I pronounce sentence?
3: Yes.
2: Stand up.
3: There are no words I can say. I am responsible for what was said in this room today. The words I would say have no meaning, and I'm going to leave it there at this time.
0: What a pathetic excuse for a human being. And then here's the judge, who was terrific. Listen to what he said to Rex Heuermann, the Gilgo Beach killer.
2: Mr. Heuermann, as Mr. Tierney said, I know that you're sorry that you got caught. I assume that you're sorry for what you've done to your wife and children. Are you a little bit sorry for what you did to these poor innocent women? 8 women that you strangled to death? At least 8 that we know of? Are you at least a little bit sorry for that? Yes?
3: Yes, I am.
2: You know what? You've been described as a very big man. But you're a disgusting and despicable small man, if you're a man at all. And you're a coward.
0: How great is that judge? Bravo to that judge. And then here he is reading off the sentences. and listen to the last words he said to this monster. Take a listen.
2: With respect to count 7, murder in the second degree, it's a sentence of the court that you serve an indeterminate term in prison with a minimum of 25 years and a maximum of your life. With respect to count 8, murder in the second degree, it's a sentence of the court that you serve an indeterminate term of imprisonment with a minimum of 25 years and a maximum of your life. With respect to count 9, murder in the second degree, it's a sentence of the court that you serve an indeterminate term of imprisonment with a minimum of 25 years and a maximum of your life. And finally, with respect to count 10, murder in the second degree, it's the sentence of the court that you serve an indeterminate term of imprisonment with a minimum of 25 years and a maximum of your life. All of those sentences to run consecutive with each other. All right, get him out of here.
0: How great is that? Get that scum out of here. Calls him a despicable little man. And the best that this monster could do is say, I'm sorry. Yeah, I'm sorry. Thank goodness. I'm glad that this judge took it to Rex Heuermann. Again, that's the guy responsible for 8 that we know of. There's still a couple other women out there, the bodies out there that have not had their killers identified. So let's hope maybe we find out more. I hope in prison he has a very, very difficult time. Let's just put it that way. 1-800-848-9222. 1-800-848-9222. Let's go to Chris in Long Island. Chris, go ahead.
4: Hey, Rita. I have to say, really upset with most of what I've heard on this show today. Not from you, but from Mark Levin, from, you know, yesterday you had the most rational person, and everyone should listen to her, KT McFarlane. She broke down this thing perfectly.
0: Yeah, she's great. She's great. I agree with you.
4: She's the best. So I wish, you know, the guy from Brooklyn or whatever, the people that are screaming about Trump and Mark Levin, listen to what KT McFarlane said. She makes so much sense. She said, regime change never works. In the history of man, when was the last time somebody went in and with a specific purpose of doing a regime change?
0: How about Trump in Venezuela? He did regime change. Maduro.
4: There you go. There you go. That's the one time it did. And, you know, whatever. The chips fell into place for that one. But as KT McFarlane said, and I love her, I listen to everything she says. She said it just doesn't work. And she said, President Trump is on this. The second Iran starts doing some funky things, he's gonna go in there. And anyone that doubts that, remember when it was Taco? Remember it was Trump always chickens out? Remember that? And then, of course, what happens? He goes in a year ago and he blows, you know, their capacity, right? Remember it was last June?
0: Yeah.
4: And then out of nowhere, no one expected this, I woke up March 1st, I was the happiest person alive. No one brings this up. He killed 40 of their leaders. He killed the most despicable Ayatollah in the history of modern man and all the people under him. As Trump says, if you listen to him, they're on their third level, okay? The odds of them recovering from this and him not seeing what's going on, he's just, you know, he's going to blow them to smithereens. So my point is this. Iran has gained nothing. They are financially in ruin, okay? Their economy is falling apart. And, you know, what's his face? The senator from New Jersey. Total moron.
0: Yeah, Cory Booker.
4: He brought up a point how the economy is failing. I went down on Wall Street. We've never been happier. We had the SpaceX IPO. The Dow is at an all-time high. Gas prices are falling. You know, and listen, the elections in November are 4.5 months away. That is a lifetime. By then, I will guarantee gas prices are going to be in the low threes, if not the high twos, okay? So everything that the Democrats want to run on by November is going to be gone, and they know it. They see it. They have, what's their point now, the Democrats? Where do they point? Oh, it's the biggest disaster in history. No, what your President Obama did was a disaster, okay? He gave them money, and he did nothing about it. Our President, Donald Trump, went in there and blew them to smithereens, and they know it. No other president would do that.
0: I agree. And by the way, Chris has said that he will do it again. That's where you started, and that's what KT said. And KT said, look, it's not perfect, but she said this is, you know, leaps and bounds. I mean, it really is. The other was sort of a path to nuclear development under Barack Obama. President Trump clearly has said that he will go back in. He's not moving the troops. So when you look at kind of all of these aspects at this point, I have 100% faith in him. And the key is going to be, and also, you know darn well, he's not going to allow them to do anything that's going to make him or America look silly or whatever the case is. They are so thoroughly degraded. My only point, and I always, you know, put out how I feel here, Chris, and why I appreciate hearing from all of you too, is that I do wish we had even pounded them further. On the other hand, I also give him a lot of credit that he was trying for peace. And anybody who calls him a warmonger has no clue who this president is. He has jumped through hoops to always try to find peace. And that's extremely commendable. Go ahead. Final word, Chris.
4: Final word. And the beauty of it all was no boots on the ground. I hate to bring this up. How many soldiers have we lost doing all this? I mean, look at the disaster that Iraq and Afghanistan was. Does anyone look back at that? See what George Bush and Barack Obama, when he took over, we lost. Every day I would watch the news. All they talked about was all the human lives that we lost, American lives. We don't see that anymore, but no one wants to bring that up. And Chuck Schumer said this is the biggest disaster. Well, yeah, go check Afghanistan and Iraq, Mr. Schumer, when you want to talk about disasters. Where was the regime change there? There wasn't a regime change, okay?
0: And he said nothing about Afghanistan. They said nothing about Afghanistan, and that was the biggest debacle. I mean, I agree with you. But you know the issue is, and you know this, Chris, that they will blame Trump for everything. They've done it from day one, and they're willing to vilify law enforcement. They're willing to vilify hardworking Americans, and they're willing to support people like Graham Plattner and some of these others that we talked about. And that's a scary place. So that's why I put a lot of the comments from people like a Cory Booker or a Chris Murphy from Connecticut and some of those others. They're just noise because they're going to say that anyway. He could have them like, you know, crawling to their knees and he'd still say, oh, well, he didn't do a good enough job because they just hate Trump so much and they fear Trump so much. And the good news is, Chris, so do the Iranians. They fear him. And that's a great thing for the world. Chris, thank you. Really great perspective. Thank you. Let's go to Mike on the Lower East Side on line one. Go ahead, Mike.
5: How you doing, Rita? Yeah, okay. We'll take the deal. But I say also we still have to free the oppressed people of Iran. That was the whole thing, too, but for going in. But we can still do it, all right? And that's gonna give
0: security. Now, how do we do that, Mike?
5: Oh, very easily. You keep the deal in and have the Iranian people defend themselves from their oppressors. And that has nothing to do with the deal. You know, they're being oppressed. They're being buried neck high and they're being insulted for just looking at somebody wrong. All right. And they're monsters. Okay. So we can still do that. We can have even Israel can play a role in that. And we'll arm the people of Iran, all of them. Okay, and that's going to be a guarantee even after 3 years. Once Trump goes away, they're gonna freaking buy nuclear stuff. They're not gonna make it anymore. Who knows? They could even have a plant in Turkey. Okay, I wouldn't say no to that. But if they're armed, okay, they're gonna keep security in the whole region. So that's a very important thing. And if we don't do that, it's over, man, because like in 3 years, they're going to do what they want. They're going to buy nuclear stuff from everywhere, you know?
0: No, I agree. And that's why, by the way, in that deal, President Trump said he made clear and he personally made clear because at first it said they can't have a nuclear weapon. And then he's the one who he said, I added the phrase, he said, of procure, buy this, that, because he knew they would take a whole bunch of different levels and try to find a way to get it. But that's a great point. And I really worry about that too, Mike. I worry about who's next? Who's going to be the next person in the White House? I do trust that President Trump, up and down, he will definitely be, you know, watching things. He'll be monitoring things. He will go in if needed. However, in this particular case, we do have to worry big, big time of what comes next. And if you have somebody like a Joe Biden or a Kamala Harris, or God forbid, an AOC or someone like that, oh boy, not only is America in trouble, the world's in trouble. Mike, thank you very, very much. Let's go to Eduardo in Tampa real quick. Line two. Go ahead, Eduardo.
6: Yeah, Rita. I just joined in at 11 because I got off work here. But did you get a chance to comment yet on the Obama Senate?
0: No, go ahead. Go ahead. I did
6: it's
0: a little
6: briefly. Yeah, because, oh, my God. All these celebrities, you think it was like the Golden Globes over there. Here's some things about there. You have a mayor that raised $2,500 last month. They're saying that Larry Snell, and he's the police chief, is going to resign. You had an college Asian student burn that cross over there. All that tuition he spent, and that's the education that he gets. This is pretty ridiculous. And a final point on this: rents around the Obama Center are going through the roof, and this is what's going to be there. They should have had that like in downtown, like people were saying there in the local station. It's ridiculous.
0: Well, the thing that's interesting too, Eduardo, and I'm going to talk more about it tomorrow, so definitely call back tomorrow too, Eduardo. Some of the rhetoric. I mean, Michelle Obama was like bashing the GOP immigration policy and the kind of veiled comments from Obama. And like you just said, some of the cost stuff. And then there's the issue with the contractors. African-American contractors are saying they've been ripped off by the Obama Center. You can't make it up. We'll definitely get into that more tomorrow night. And in the meantime, guys, support our heroes.
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0: 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When, as we reflect on the 82nd anniversary of D-Day, which just passed, we think about those who have kept us free and kept the world free. And just recently, Marine Corps veteran Arthur Mouth, who served the country during World War II, well, he was honored in a big way, celebrating his 100th birthday, celebrated with family, friends, veterans, and also community leaders. During it, the Republican Senator Casey Crabtree said, "Let's all stand up and let's honor the greatest generation that put themselves and service for others above themselves. It's a great example to this generation and the next generation of how we should live our lives and what built our country and what built our great state." And how beautiful to see this veteran honored in such a beautiful way. And by the way, tomorrow night, I'm going to talk about my buddy, 106-year-old Charles Mills. Charles Mills turned 106 today. And he's sharp as a tack. He's a merchant marine. And Charles and I were there on Capitol Hill when the Congressional Gold Medal was honored to the merchant mariners, which they so well deserve. So we'll talk about Charles tomorrow. Happy birthday, great Charles Mills. And everybody, all it takes is just $11 a month to make a huge difference. 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
13: Worldwide News Network update. I'm Cooper Lawrence. President Trump awarded the Medal of Honor to 3 Americans today. One of those men, retired Major Nicholas Dockery, was honored for defending his platoon against the Taliban in Afghanistan. News Nation's Kelly Meyer.
14: He was there in 2012 in Afghanistan, leading his platoon, defending them against an ambush from the Taliban. He used his own body to shield another soldier from a grenade explosion. He saw another soldier being dragged away unconscious by 2 Taliban fighters. He engaged those fighters in close combat, killed them, and was able to rescue that soldier and then give him CPR to bring him back to life. Then he was able to continue defending the platoon, defending that space, and bring in the helicopter to make sure all the wounded got away.
13: AAA says the national average price for gas has fallen below $4 a gallon for the first time since March 30th. It's $3.99. 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
1: So we're going to see where this deal goes now that J.D. Vance, the White House, is saying he is not going to meet with the delegation from Iran and Switzerland. So where does everything go from here? There's a lot of questions. Boy, oh boy. Let's go to Ernie in Clifton, line three real quick. Ernie?
2: Yeah, I think I have bad feelings. This is all futile because at some point or later, you know, the Democrats are going to come roaring back into power and they're not going to enforce any of this.
1: Yeah, by the way, I do worry about that, Ernie. And all Americans, which is why, guess what? 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And nothing is more important than the safety of America and the world. And thank goodness President Trump has courage. And let's hope that path continues.
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4: I'm Brandon Eisen with President Trump, now back from the G7 summit in France after signing a deal aimed at ending the war with Iran. Vice President J.D. Vance is defending the deal to reporters at the White House.
5: Nuclear weapons program is destroyed. It is gone. If the Iranians decided tomorrow to build a nuclear weapon, they simply don't have the capacity in order to do that. What we're trying to ensure is they don't rebuild that capacity, not just a year from now, 2 years from now, but many, many years from now, so that our children never have to worry about a state sponsor of terrorism having a nuclear weapon.
4: In a fiery speech on the Senate floor, Senate Minority Leader Chuck Schumer criticized the Trump administration's handling of the conflict with Iran, saying that the president's actions in the Middle East resulted in a massive loss of leverage and higher costs for Americans.
6: Everyone who bought Trump's book, The Art of the Deal, ought to ask him for a refund, because what Trump has done in Iran is the art of the disaster. The U.S. is worse off because of Trump's incompetence, his ego, his inability to listen to facts.
4: Luigi Mangione's lawyers have now dropped their psychiatric defense. In an unexplained reversal, Mangione's lawyers told a judge that he will no longer be presenting that defense at his murder trial in the killing of UnitedHealthcare CEO Brian Thompson. Just yesterday, the strategy was that he was suffering from extreme emotional disturbance. Experts say that would have been a hard case to prove. Ex-presidents, celebrities, and supporters gathered on the south side of Chicago today for a grand opening of the Barack Obama Presidential Center.
7: This center could not be anyplace else. It's an expression of thanks, an acknowledgement that so much of what I hold most dear, I owe to the people of this city and the people of these surrounding neighborhoods.
4: The former president said that the center will be a reflection of how frustrating and inefficient and yet a special and precious American democracy is. The Obama Center officially opens to the public on Friday, Juneteenth. China claims that other countries are using spy turtles and spy fish in its waters. China's Ministry of State Security says that sensors attached to marine animals are collecting data on things like ocean currents and water temperatures and then transmitting them to satellites. Hundreds of thousands of children who have been separated from a parent through the Trump administration's deportation policies are now exhibiting symptoms of emotional distress. Mental health workers say that they're seeing symptoms such as preschoolers with speech delays, elementary school children expressing suicidal thoughts, and teenagers now too anxious to leave the house. Research shows that losing a primary caregiver does trigger stress responses that raise children's risk for depression, anxiety, PTSD, and developmental delays. This is the Worldwide News Network.
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8: Thursday was the long-awaited ticker tape parade for the New York Knicks. It had been more than half a century since the team last won a championship. But even then, the team has yet to have a parade through the Canyon of Heroes. That's because former Mayor John Lindsay phased out the parades for more informal celebrations when the Knicks last took the chip in 1973. Some New Yorkers were not impressed with the organization of this major event and coordination among police officers.
9: But I'm sure they'll figure it out. It's just they had to expect that there was going to be millions of people here. They had to be prepared for that. And right now, it's like everyone's saying, go here, go there, and it's chaos right now.
10: This is more than I expected, for sure. But listen, I love the camaraderie. Everybody's all love. We stuffed in the train this morning, and there was nothing but love, laughs, giggles. I love it.
8: Viewing bins filled up hours before the parade even stepped off. There were also reports of shots fired in Times Square. Nobody was struck by the gunfire. One 17-year-old was arrested in connection. Governor Kathy Hochul wants the celebration for the NBA champion New York Knicks to continue for months to come. She's instructed the MTA to preserve the orange and blue painted subway entrance at 34th Street and 8th Avenue near Madison Square Garden as the Knicks defend their title next season. Before the finals, the entrance to the AC and E trains was adorned in the team's orange and blue colors. The globes on entranceway lamps were repainted to look like basketballs. Attorneys for Luigi Mangione are reversing plans to use a psychiatric defense in his state murder trial for the killing of United Healthcare CEO Brian Thompson. Mangione is facing 8 felony charges in connection to the shooting death of Thompson outside a Midtown hotel in December of 2024. He's also facing federal charges for stalking. His attorneys were planning to argue Mangione went through an extreme emotional disturbance at the time of the shooting that would have possibly reduced his murder charge to manslaughter. A trial is still scheduled for September. Linden, New Jersey resident Luis Cano was known as the oldest living man in the United States when he died on Monday. Mayor Derek Armstead put out a statement on Wednesday saying in part that his presence was a true blessing to the community and that his remarkable legacy will not be forgotten. NJ.com is reporting that Cano immigrated to the U.S. from Colombia in 1991, became a citizen in 2004, and lived in Linden for the past 20 years. The city and its police department just celebrated Cano's 111th birthday with a procession of vehicles and a proclamation this past December. The U.S. Open is underway in New York. The third major of the year is taking place at Shinnecock Hills Golf in Southampton. J.J. Spahn won last year's title and he's back in the field this year. He's playing alongside Scottie Scheffler and amateur Mason Howell for the first two rounds. 77 WABC weather forecast. Overnight partly cloudy and breezy with a low of 70. Later today, mostly cloudy skies, then clearing with highs in the mid-80s. Saturday, mostly sunny, a high of 84. I'm Brandon Eisen for 77 WABC News.
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1: Yes?
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13: You want my card, Sean? 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
12: 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So
11: both great mayors,
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0: Now, from New York City to the world, it's Dominic Carter.
1: And we will get to the Iran deal a bit later. But first, you hoped for the best, but you knew that this was inevitable. I asked during the 3 p.m. Eastern time show that I do, 3 to 4 p.m., what do you call these savages that ruin it for everyone else? You know what I'm talking about. The New York Knicks win the NBA championship. They're out there burning buses, smashing cars, fighting police, fighting each other, pulling out guns. What do you call these savages? And maybe you can help me come up with a title, because animals is too good for this group, because animals don't behave this way. You hoped for the best, but you knew that this was inevitable. Dominic Carter here with you, 800-848-9222. Times Square shooting sends people running, scattering, just hours after the celebration for the New York Knicks at their parade. One person is in custody.
2: Why Times Square is f***ed up. Look, look, niggas in the street fighting. You heard that, right? You heard that. Shooting, all kinds of shit going on.
1: So, a great celebration for the New York Knicks. 10,000 police officers out there for the ticker tape parade. But just hours after the parade, these savages just don't know how to act. And you know, I was so proud a few hours ago. I rode the subway. Everywhere you went, folks, nationwide, but everywhere you went in the city of New York, everyone had on a New York Knicks t-shirt. There was no political divide, at least in the city of New York today. Everyone was proud of the basketball team. So perhaps we should consider ourselves lucky that the gunshots didn't happen during the parade. They happened a few hours later. But you literally see people in Times Square scattering. You heard the gunshot right there. Let's focus on the positive. So I want you folks to help. I don't know what to call these animals. And let's be real. Let's be real. I'm talking about some, not all, right? They are, you know, we don't like to tell the truth. We have to be politically correct. We have to look the other way. We can't tell the truth. You can't tell the truth. You have to hide the truth, because if you tell the truth, it's racial. And you can't do that. So you can't tell the truth. So you be politically correct. 800-848-9222. These hoodlums that ruin it for everybody, the good time for everybody, based on the videos that we consistently see, they are predominantly all African American, a handful of Latinos. And why is it in North Carolina and in NHL, when the hockey team won the Stanley Cup, you didn't have this type of violence? Why is that? You tell me. Why for the NHL, no violence, but the NBA, the New York Knicks, and everything went fine with the actual parade, but a few hours later, gunshots in Times Square. Let's focus on the positive for a second. At the event, I want you to listen to Coach Mike Brown.
3: 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This is New York City's championship.
1: The coach of the New York Knicks, and of course, I guess me and him, we need to go take some singing lessons.

0: apologize for the technical problems. This is what happens when we do more than one thing at one time. We need to focus on the program, Matt Blaze, not emails. Okay? So we'll get to that later. Hopefully we have this. This is the owner of the New York Knicks, James Dolan.
1: So thank you for supporting our team. We're going to keep working to bring you even better basketball, although it's hard to imagine that we get much better than this. But we will, right, fellas? And thank you again for your support.
0: The owner of the Knicks, and this is the president of operations, Leon Rose.
2: And last, and most importantly, to the greatest fans in the world, we did it for you. 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
0: So positive with the Knicks. Now let's get to the negative. Unfortunately, the ladies of The View. So James Dolan, who was tight with President Trump, and we're going to your telephone calls in just a second, announced that his team is going to the White House, the Knicks, to visit with President Trump. This is Whoopi Goldberg on The View.
3: Recently, they were at the White House trashing Michelle Obama. I mean, yeah. You know.
4: You mean the UFC?
3: Yeah. It's kind of.
5: But you know what?
3: The indignity of these poor guys having to go down there.
5: But
3: I have to say that I don't agree with the Republican position. I don't agree with Trump. I don't agree with J.D. Vance. I was nice to him. I respect the position.
4: Yeah.
3: I respect the office. And so I'm feeling two ways about it. Like, yes, maybe you have to respect the White House. You don't have to respect who's in the White House, though.
6: But I think there's a reason why every single the previous five NBA champions crowned during the Trump administration refused to go. I think there's a reason for it. That's because he politicizes the events that come before him.
3: Yeah.
6: That's one of the problems. I don't think you can separate Trump from the White House, even though we would like to, because it is the people's house. He doesn't treat it like the people's house.
5: I want them to go.
6: Do you?
5: I want all those black men. To stand in our house and remind all of those people, as we try to remind
6: the
5: Vice President that when you try to destroy one part of history, you're destroying all of our histories. And they, as champions, not only as amazing basketball players, but as people who were down and came back up. This is what this looks like.
4: Yes.
5: This is what this looks like. So I want them to go. I want them to go, if only so the kids know that nobody can keep you down if you are rising up. That's what I want.
0: So, Whoopi Goldberg being as divisive as ever. I mean, you know what, folks? I'm not going to add my two cents in. I just don't understand why she's got to say, I want these black ball players to go to the White House. And why can't they just be members of a championship basketball team and leave it at that? 800-848-9222. Let's go to Isabel, line 4, Manhattan. Good morning. What's on your mind?
7: Hi, Dominic. Yeah, you wanted a name for the savages. You can call them uncivilized.
0: Okay, so, but isn't that too nice for them?
7: Yeah, I know. It's not a bad enough word. You're right.
0: So, Isabel, help me understand this. Where did these people come from? I mean, I don't understand. I get it. Democrats, they lie to people. They don't want to tell them the truth. And then you have people in urban America that buy into this nonsense. That think they. So I saw a video, Isabel, right, of two women at the Knicks celebration fighting, women of color. They're standing up on a street sign. One pulls the other one down. The other one pulls at the woman's pants. her pants come down. We see her thong, right? You see this in full view. And and she has a derriere that's enough for five women. And she starts twerking, literally, up on a pole where we could all see her twerking on the pole. Where did these people come from?
7: Yeah, it's like, I don't know if the Democrats or not, but I think all the Democrats have gone insane. They never used to be like this. I used to be a Democrat.
0: Yeah, so did I. So did I. But like I said, the Democrat Party left me. I didn't leave them. They left me.
7: Right,
0: thank you for
7: right,
0: the great telephone call. Thank you, Isabel. Let's go to Vinny, line 3, Massapequa Park. Vinny, what's on your mind?
4: Hi, Dominic. How you doing? Oh, yeah, I was thinking of the name. You know, animals is it gets bad name to animals. They call them animals.
0: Because you know, animals don't behave like that.
4: Yeah, no, and savages is good, and uncivilized is okay, but a mind word, the best word is, I use for them is miscreants. Miscreants.
0: Yeah, but that's too long, and how, and tell me exactly how you define that.
4: Miscreants?
0: Yes, how do you define it in this case?
4: Abnormal, antisocial people. Abnormal, antisocial, dangerous people.
0: So explain this to me, Vinny. How come they don't get it? That, like, nobody wants to be around them, that all they are is they breed other people like them, and it's nothing but trouble and welfare for 21 years, and it never
4: the
0: gets
4: parents,
0: better,
4: the
0: and
4: parents,
0: the housing
4: the
0: projects,
4: parents.
0: And it goes on and on and on.
4: It's a lack of parenting, lack of home life, lack of structure, lack of morality, lack of God in their lives, you know. That's what it is. It's ungodly, that behavior.
0: Mm.
4: That's not what God wants. That's not what God wants for us. Burning school buses, shooting at each other, killing each other.
0: Vinny, but who in their right mind pulls out a gun and starts shooting in the middle of Times Square?
4: Yeah, you know, uncivilized, miscreant, undisciplined people. You know, that's what we got. And a lot of them do. A lot of them, Dominic. A lot of them, you know, so.
0: Vinny, thank you for the telephone call. Folks, we see your calls, 800-848-9222. Time for a break. We are coming right back.
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9: This is Moving America. Here's Jake Novak.
10: Tesla is making a comeback in a big way in Europe. New Tesla registrations soared by 655%. No, that's not a typo. Up 655% last month in France alone. Tesla's numbers are measured more reliably by registration data, so that's the number to look at. Those registrations tanked in 2024 and 2025 on the continent as buyers revolted against Musk's pro-Trump politics. But there's politics, and then there's money. Soaring gas prices have helped Europeans rearrange their priorities. The average price of 1 gallon of gasoline in France is now $8.30. And while those high prices make an argument for any make of EV, Tesla remains the most nimble and competitive electric car maker in the world. That includes Tesla's ability to adjust prices instantly, while the other major automakers take months to do that. When Musk's unpopularity emerged, Tesla lowered prices quickly, but now an adjustment higher may be in the works. With Movin' America, I'm Jake Novak.
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12: 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It stars Matt Damon, Tom Holland, Zendaya, and Anne Hathaway. Scheduled to open July 17th, it's predicted to be the highest grossing film of Nolan's career.
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14: People forget, but Andrew Cuomo was so hot in 2019, right? He was the guy that they started talking about him for president, not Biden. When I say they, I mean Cuomo and his people. They were doing the talking. They were talking that up. And word got back to Joe. And Joe hated that. And he said, well, he said it once before, never F with a Biden. Never F-U-C blank with a Biden. And if you do, you're in trouble. And that brings me back to my friend Bill Stevenson, still in jail, still sitting in prison, still no indictment, still no autopsy. Bill Stevenson was married to Jill Biden in 1969 to about 1973. Jill Biden, yeah, the First Lady of the United States. And Joe, I believe, is the reason why my friend Bill is in jail right now. I really do. Bill Stevenson moved on with his life, even though his heart was broken by Jill, who had an affair with Joe. That's true. We know what happened. They were fooling around behind Bill's back. But Bill is very cool. He said, look, people make mistakes. I honestly don't hold that against him. You know, am I happy about it? No. But I found my wife, Linda, and everything is great. He said, people make mistakes, moral failings. It's part of life. It's one of the reasons why I liked him so much. When he came forward to tell that story about how Bill cheated on his, was Joe cheating? Joe was single, or we think he was single. He wasn't married, but he was fooling around with a married woman. It is adultery, but is that cheating? Was Joe cheating? Probably not. Well, cheating God or something. Yeah, it was not good. And they get caught in the affair. Bill kicks Jill out of the house. The divorce is going fine. Bill realizes as the husband, he's going to lose some assets. And he's going to court and he's going to sign a deal that, well, is very good to Jill. He's going to give up a lot. But then Joe gets wind of all this and says, no, the deal is off. You deserve a piece of that Stone Balloon. Stone Balloon being a big saloon in downtown Wilmington that made a lot of money. And Joe wanted that money for himself. Joe wanted some of that money. Constant passive income. So they blow up the case. New lawyers. It drags on for another year and a half. And they're back in court, and guess what happens? Bill wound up doing better than he did the first time around.
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0: Now, from New York City to the world, it's Dominic Carter.
1: And the video I just referenced is even worse.

0: that's on top of the other one in terms of trying to get a seat. And she's the last person on earth that should be on top of a traffic signal. I'm trying to be nice in saying that she's had maybe 100 pork chops too many, maybe 1,000 pork chops too many. And she's got enough derriere for all of us. So she's coming down, and the smaller petite woman, they're both on the pole. The pork chop woman lands on the hand of the petite woman. And then the pork chop woman grabs the petite woman. They both have on their Knicks gear, and they're both still on the traffic pole. And she yanks her down to the ground. Why did she do that? The petite woman was not having it. So now you still have Miss Porkchop, who's still hanging off the traffic pole. The petite woman runs up behind her and pulls, and her shorts come down. I didn't know they make thongs this big for the woman that Miss Derriere, the pork chop lady. So now it's worse than what I thought. Now we're seeing everything her mama gave her. Everything her mama gave her is in full public view. It's 100 men around them, and it looks like the WWE. This is hours before the shooting. This is at the parade. So what does Miss Porkchop, the heavyset woman, do? She starts twerking, and then the thong disappears. Don't ask me where it went. The petite woman is pulling the thong, and it disappears almost like a rubber band. So now we see her backside, and you know what, okay? And all these men are looking at this, right? And the men, thank God, are not getting involved. And then she stops twerking to do a split on one of the police barricades. After she does a split, she comes down and then starts punching the petite woman. They get into it, and then the men break it up. So she was proud that her backside was shown, everything her mama gave her, her butt and you know what, her vagina. And she was proud of it. She had no shame in her game. None whatsoever. Let's go to Gene in Mount Vernon, line two. Gene, good morning. What's on your mind?
1: Hi, Dominic. I wanted to call you earlier today to wish you a happy birthday.
0: Oh, well, that's very nice of you, Gene. Thank you. I'm just thoroughly disgusted at the gunshots fired.
1: Go ahead. Police Athletic League?
0: Yes.
1: Well, in the late 1980s, I was coming out of the RCA building, and I saw a big board on the sidewalk saying Police Athletic League, and I saw eight young teenage ladies dressed in nice little outfits, and they were arm in arm having their photo taken. And then out on the sidewalk, there was a boxing ring put up, and there were two teenagers that were boxing one another, and one was wearing an outfit said Puerto Rico, and another one said Italy. And the one that was said Puerto Rico, he just shot his right arm way out, and he hit the fellow that was representing it, Italy, and he knocked him right into the ropes. And then,
0: hey, Gene, I got a heartbreak. I got to take in 10 seconds. Thank you for the love, and I appreciate the story about PAL. They do God's work around the country. Time for a break. We're coming right back.
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0: WLIR-FM.
1: Multiple life sentences were handed down to Rex Huerman, the man known as the Long Island serial killer. Huerman admitted to the deaths of 8 women back in April, with the crime spanning over 30 years. Judge Thomas Massey had some choice words for Huerman.
2: You're a disgusting and despicable small man, and you're a coward. Get him out of here.
1: Huerman himself spoke during the proceedings.
3: There are no words I can say. I'm responsible for what was said in this room, Steph.
1: Family members, including the daughter of victim Maureen Brainard Barnes, read heart-wrenching impact statements.
4: I was only 7 years old when I lost my mother, and for the next 3 years, she was missing. I had to wonder what happened to her.
1: The cold case was finally cracked after a slice of pizza thrown away in Manhattan finally connected Huerman to DNA evidence. Vice President J.D. Vance was on Long Island on Wednesday. He took some time to address why he thinks public safety should be a priority for lawmakers.
5: What good is money in your pocket if you can't take your family out to dinner? Because New York City is one of the most dangerous cities in the world. And that was the story before Donald Trump became president.
1: Vance's visit comes the day after the federal government sued the Empire State, alleging officials rigged a bid on an $11 billion Medicaid home care program. The state health department dismissed the lawsuit as baseless. Vance also gave endorsements to Nassau County Executive Bruce Blakeman in the governor's race and Mike LaPetri running for New York's 3rd congressional district against Democrat incumbent Tom Suozzi. New York State is rolling out special license plates celebrating America 250. Excelsior, which is at the bottom of standard plates, will be replaced with United States of America 250, and the plate also features a map of the country in red and blue with stars. The special plates cost $60 up front. That's news for Long Island on WLIR, Long Island's most listened to radio station. I'm Liz Radabali.
0: If you missed Sid and Friends in the Morning, here's what you missed.
6: That's a big story. But the big story here, again, I just mentioned Mom Donnie, is what happened here a couple of days ago. Well, let me read this to you, okay, Norman Lewis? This is the title of a column in today's AM New York. You familiar with that, guys?
7: Yes.
6: Is that the one they give out on the subway? Right?
7: I don't think they actually have a physical paper anymore.
6: They used to, though.
7: They did, yeah.
6: I got to tell you, I think that when I first got to New York, we're talking about 10 years ago, I think I wrote sports for AM New York.
7: You did.
6: I did,
7: remember
6: right?
7: that, yeah.
6: The very back of AM New York, there's a local sports column, and I think I wrote it for about 6 months. And then they had a guy that used to work at WFAN named John Yastrzemski.
8: I remember that.
6: JJ, he wrote it.
8: Yeah.
6: But now JJ writes the sports. You ready for this? In the Wave. In Rockaway.
7: Wow.
6: I don't even know if AM New York even has sports anymore. But here is the title of the column. It reads like this. Mom Donnie's first 100 days. Mom Donnie's first 100 days. Mayor, Speaker Menin, unite to open long delayed child care center as property tax dispute loom. And there's a picture, and I guess they're at a child care center. Maybe not. Maybe they're at City Hall. I don't know. I see a bunch of placards here that read child care for all, apply to 3K, 8 pre-K, path to 2K. And it's Mom Donnie smiling at Julie Menin, the speaker, while she's talking.
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0: 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New York's home for entertaining talk. Streaming now on your smart speaker. Just say, play 77 WABC. From New York City to the world, it's Dominic Carter.
10: And again, we'll get to Iran in just a moment. We see all of your telephone calls, but just hours after the New York Knicks parade. Nothing happened during the parade, but hours later in Times Square, folks went scattering as the gunshots started.
11: Why Times Square is f***ed up. Look, look, niggas in the street fighting. You heard that, right? You heard that. Shooting, all kinds of shit going on.
10: I want to know, what do you call these savages? And I'm serious. I see a number of you are holding on. We're going to get to your calls in just a moment. I don't know. And here's what I'm thinking about. I don't know about you, but here's what I'm thinking about, right? So society spends, let's call it for what it is, these, whatever you call them, they grow up on welfare from the moment they're born. There's the public housing, there's the welfare for years. This goes on and on and on. And so America is spending all of this money for them to grow up and do this, to grow up and ruin it for everybody else. You can't have anything good anymore with people like this. You can't tell them they can't come. Oh, that's racist. And then their Democratic spokespeople will stand up for their rights to be included in everything. And then the video of the two women. I mean, my God. But what was interesting, Mamdani, the mayor, the socialist mayor of New York City, thinks he's so slick. He got up there at the parade. He thinks it's about him. Gives a 10-minute long speech. Jalen Brunson didn't speak for 10 minutes, okay? So who are you, Mamdani? You're just the mayor. But you know who's got his card very good? The owner of the Knicks, James Dolan. So it appears that Dolan and Mamdani have been feuding. And guess what? Because at the event, James Dolan threw some shade at Mamdani, right? And it seemed like Dolan didn't want to be in a photo with Mamdani. Mamdani was asked about the relationship between him and the owner of the Knicks on MS Now.
8: James Dolan is the owner of the Knicks. He was up there. He seemed to be like very openly beefing with you and the NYPD during the finals. There were these sort of like passive aggressive, even kind of not that passive aggressive statements going back and forth. Today, after you gave his speech, he sort of made a crack about he's not a politician. He's not going to list everything. He didn't seem to want to take a picture with you when you gave him the key to the city. Are you guys cool? Would you say that you have active beef? Did you talk to him today at the parade?
12: We've spoken both today as well as before, and I think what I appreciated about today is that we were able to work together to make this a day that New Yorkers were able to celebrate and experience, because this is something that people are going to hold on to for the rest of their lives, and I'm happy to work with anyone to make sure that that's possible for as many people as can be possible.
10: Notice no answer to the question. James Dolan knows how to put Mamdani in his place. We see all your telephone calls. I'm going to get to as many of them as possible. I'm going to get to Christine, Staten Island in just a moment. But I want you to listen to Vice President J.D. Vance. This Iran deal, it's getting nasty, folks, between allies. Listen to the Vice President as it relates to the United States and Israel.
13: What I will say, and this does bother me, is that you've seen people within Bibi's cabinet who have come out and attacked the deal, and in some ways very personally attacked the President of the United States. And I guess my message to them would be twofold. Number one, Donald J. Trump is the only head of state in the entire world who is sympathetic to the nation of Israel at this moment in time. And he happens to be the head of state of the world's superpower. If I was in the cabinet of the Israeli government, I might not be attacking the only powerful ally that I have anywhere left in the entire world.
10: All right, folks, let's get back to your telephone calls. Line 3, Christine, Staten Island. Good morning, Christine.
14: Good morning, Dominic. Happy belated birthday.
10: Thank you. That's very kind of you to say.
14: Yeah, the word you're looking for is hooligans. They are hooligans, these Knicks spoilers, which is a person who engages in illicit, reckless behavior and is a public nuisance, often violent, disruptive behavior, and in the context of crowded sporting events in particular.
10: Oh, hooligans is way too nice for them. They don't even know what that means. Christine. Go ahead, but that's way too nice for these uneducated savages. It is what it is.
14: How about punks?
10: No, that's a punk is somebody, you know, that talks and can't back it up. These are like super bad people. Times, you know, on steroid. I just, Christine, please help me. Where did this come from?
14: Bad parenting and social media.
10: You think social media is responsible for their behavior?
14: And bad parenting.
10: Right, right. But I mean, Christine, in my day, you know, girls would fight. And when I was growing up, one might say to their friend, you know, they were timid, but one might say to their friend, girl, hold my earrings or give me some Vaseline to put on my face so she don't scratch my face. And then they have a little cat fight for 30 seconds and then that's it. This woman has a derriere for enough of 10 of us. And she looks like she's had 1,000 pork chops. And the petite woman pulls her panties down, her thong down, so we see everything that God gave her, and I mean everything, her backside and her private part, and she's proud of it. She starts twerking. You got 1,000 men standing right behind her. We can see her vagina and her butt, and she starts twerking. I don't understand this. And then does a split on a They had those police stands, the barricade. She does a split on the barricade. So in other words, she was proud of this. This would have never happened when I was growing up. I just don't understand.
14: I saw the video. She's an attention whore. And that's not the way we used to fight growing up in Brooklyn or even here on Staten Island, us girls. I don't know, not the girls that I fought with.
10: Right, right. So you said she's an attention whore? Is that the term you used?
14: Yes.
10: And what do you mean exactly by in that regard?
14: She'll do anything for attention, good or bad.
10: But Christine, but do you really want that type of attention with 1,000 males standing behind you and we can see your vagina?
14: Well, I wouldn't, but obviously she does.
10: Wow. Well, Christine, thank you for giving me some perspective here. Thank you very much. Let's go to Ben, line 4 in Brooklyn. Good morning, Ben. What's on your mind?
15: Yeah, Dominic, let me get off speaker. Okay, what's on my
10: mind? Ben, I don't hold for people on speaker. So this is the last time I'm going to do it. Go ahead.
15: I'm on speaker, Dominic. Okay.
10: You know why I don't do it? Because we've wasted 15 seconds waiting on you.
15: No, I'm off speaker. Okay, all right. So, I say we lost our country. Reason being, I work at a government facility and majority of the people are foreigners, either from the islands, Chinese, South American.
10: Okay, Ben, get to the point. You're setting up this long story. Get to the point.
15: So my point is that I believe we lost our country. And the
10: now,
15: reason is
10: simply because wait. Simply because you work with foreigners, that don't mean we've lost the country.
15: Okay. Another point, Dominic, is that you talk about the twerking and stuff like that. Just as our kids have been indoctrinated with liberalism, they've also been indoctrinated by, lack of God. They took prayer out of school in the 60s, I think it was. And so, you know, you have no absolute authority.
10: So,
15: are you there?
10: That's why a girl is going to be proud. A girl that frankly, should give up some of those pork chops and enough derriere for 10 of us. That's why she's proud that we can see her actual butt and her vagina.
15: How about this, Dominic? How about this? You know, you talked about your youth, right? Let's talk about the same sex. Oh, when we were growing up, being gay was not something that was, you know, whatever, but now it's accepted.
10: You're correct.
15: So the thing is, the moral decay has seeped into the fabric of our society. And so the thing is, we need to turn back to God. And the person that talked about, I think, what were they saying? Vance, right? Vice President Vance. He said, "We're the main source of Israel's support. But, you know, America is just a human whatever. God is married to Israel. I'm a biblicist. I'm a Bible believer. And so you can read the book of Revelation and the book of Daniel, and it tells you the end of the story, as Paul Harvey used to say. Now, here's the rest of the story. So you want to hear the end of the story?
10: Just read quickly, those two books. Please. I have a ton of calls.
15: I'm done.
10: Oh, you're done. Okay, Ben. Well, thank you. Thank you for that. But just do me a favor, Ben. I have a pet peeve about people that's on hold, because most times I'll just go on to the next call. I do not slow down the show because we got to wait for you or anybody else. Thank you for the call. Robert in Philadelphia, line one. Robert, what's on your mind?
16: Hi, Dominic. It's good to talk to you again. I had originally called about the Memorandum of Understanding, but if it would be better if I could switch gears to the current conversation, that would be fine as well.
10: Go ahead, Robert.
16: I think I would say it's sociopathic behavior, and you can argue all day long about whether it's caused by bad parenting, bad communities, bad education, bad media, whatever. All I'm saying is that you have those dynamics at work all over the country, but it's tolerated in the areas where you see it. If these things happened in areas where you didn't have the lax law enforcement and the attitude of the Democrats, you wouldn't have this, because it would be broken up, people would be arrested, and there'd be consequences. And that's why you don't have these things in places that aren't run lock, stock, and barrel by Democrats.
10: Hey, Robert, I don't mean to body shame anybody, right? But candidly speaking, and you can go look at my Twitter. This girl has got enough butt, backside, derriere, whatever term we, and for 10 of us. And the other girl pulls down her shorts and her thong comes down. Her thong is up in, you know where it is. And she starts twerking after all these men are looking at her butt in the back of her vagina. And she starts twerking. And then she does a split. And then she comes down and starts punching the girl. And then the men break it up. And then you have the shooting in Times Square. Explain this to me, Robert. You're a man of reason. Explain this to me, please.
16: Well, like I said, it's the area that it's in is encouraged, and it's kind of a mob mentality. And, well, to me, the only test is, was she good enough to make it rain, Dominic? I don't think so.
10: Absolutely not. Absolutely not.
16: Since you can't unsee certain things, I'll pass on your invitation to watch the video. But all I'm saying, man, is like, this isn't necessary. We shouldn't have to be dealing with this, man. And all it takes is the Democrats being serious about law and order for a change, and I promise you it wouldn't be anywhere near as prevalent as this. It falls on the Democrats. I mean, I hate to always be political, but they're the ones that allow the lax law enforcement, the marginalization of law enforcement. Do whatever you do, whatever you say, whatever you do, we'll call it free speech. When a Republican does just speaks, they call that violence. But when the left wing does violence, they call that free speech. And that's
10: so
16: the
10: Robert,
16: problem.
10: Yeah. So, hey, Robert, so this young lady was not embarrassed at all these men seeing her backside and the rear of her vagina. She wasn't embarrassed by this?
16: It might be clickbait on social media, you know. She might actually get some money from this. I know.
10: Wow. Well, she needs to go on a diet. I mean, oh my God, this girl had enough backside, and she was so proud of it. Robert, we didn't see her underwear. We saw her backside and her vagina.
16: Well,
10: this is what we saw, and she was twerking after we saw all of this.
16: Look at it like a sports guy. She had a backfield in motion. Let's move on to the next play.
10: Okay, she had a backfield in motion. I like that, Robert. Thank you for the call. It is time for a break. We are coming right back.
0: It's Dominic Carter. Any man can be a father, but it takes someone special to be a dad. This Father's Day, Red Apple Audio Networks celebrate the man who
17: who has always been there with a card that says what words sometimes can't.
18: I have to be honest with you folks. Father's Day is tough for me because my father was not in my life. So it's a lot of hit and miss. It's a lot of trial and error. It's a lot of hoping and praying that you're making the right decisions in terms of being a father. Being a father is very rewarding, and here's why. You watch your children grow. Being a father is very challenging because oftentimes the buck stops with you for the final decision as it relates to your children, your wife, your family. It's an awesome responsibility, but it's one that I think if you talk to any father, none of us take it lightly.
17: Dad, thank you for your strength, your guidance, and your unconditional love. Happy Father's Day.
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19: 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So what's Fannie Mae predicting? The 30-year rate will hold steady at around 6.3% for the rest of this year. And in 2027, maybe it'll go to 6.2%. In short, they don't predict much change over the next 2 years. So if you've been looking to buy a home and waiting for the rates to come down, think again. It doesn't look like it's happening soon. Just make sure if you're buying a home, there's no pre-penalty clause in your mortgage so that if you do want to buy now and you do want to get a mortgage, you can pay it off. 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I'm Suzanne Miller.
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21: 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You know what I mean? Ooh, did you hear? What? Oh, you let go, laid off. You know, ooh, really? What happened? Oh, mm. You know, it's not on the front page of a paper. It's not trending on Twitter. These are high-stakes gigs, high-stakes, that every time somebody gets fired, what happens? What do you think happens when they get fired? 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Man or woman, the same thing happens. They cry. They cry. When they're informed, they start to cry. They blubber. Now, it's a human reaction, but at that level, you think, wait, really? And I'm like, I just notice this every time a high-level person gets let go, and I'm like, what's up with these guys? 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And then when you're suddenly confronted with failure, and not just failure, not just, oh, I'll do better next time. No, you're getting fired from the coolest job you'll ever have, and everybody knows about it, and everybody's going to write about it, and you're done, and everybody sees your failure.
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0: Now, from New York City to the world, it's Dominic Carter.
1: And back to the phones we go. Line one, Jack in Stamford, Connecticut. Good morning, Jack. What's going on?
2: Good morning. I wanted to comment on the previously and that woman that was talking about the income tax and how Mogdani would be very excited with all that. But she's incorrect, because I'm pretty sure most of these NICs do not live in New York City, let alone New York State. They probably live in Florida or Nevada, you know, a state where there's no
1: that's
2: state
1: not,
2: income
1: that's
2: tax.
1: That's not true, Jack. They live, most of them live in New York State. But what's your other point?
2: Okay, my point is New York City. They don't tax non-residents, so the New York
1: okay,
2: City didn't get
1: Jack,
2: anything from it.
1: Jack,
2: them.
1: Is there another point that you want to make, Jack? They have to pay taxes like everybody else. Whether or not they escape city taxes or not, I don't know. So, for example, I don't live in the city of New York, and I think I pay city taxes as well. What is your other
2: no,
1: point, Jack?
2: No, you do
1: Jack?
2: Not. You do.
1: Jack,
2: you do
1: okay,
2: not
1: let's move
2: dominate.
1: On to the next call. Thank you for the call. Thank you for being an expert, and you don't know what you're talking about. Let's go to line two, Joe in New Jersey. Joe, good morning. What's on your mind?
3: Yeah, good morning. I got the word for you. You know what you call these people? Misfits. The ones that do all these crazy
1: things. That's too nice of a word. I don't have the right word for them.
3: Wackadoo? A wacko? Wacko?
1: No, I mean,
3: what about that?
1: They're like super losers on steroids.
3: Right.
1: You know what it is? No morals, baby
3: that's
1: breeders,
3: it.
1: Criminals. I mean, I don't know what you call it. And Democrats love them. Love them.
3: No, you got it. You got it, Dominic. You got it right. No fear of the law. No God. They took God out of the schools, like the man said. No morals. No respect for anything. They're just out of it.
1: And I just don't understand why they get to ruin it for everybody else. Who in their right mind would open fire in Times Square with a gun a few hours after the Knicks parade? Who would do something like that?
3: On an unhappy individual, very unhappy.
1: Unhappy.
3: No respect for themselves. No respect.
1: No respect for themselves. No respect for their mother.
3: Yeah.
1: No respect for anything.
3: Exactly.
1: Wow. Joe, thank you for the great call. Let's go to Sam, line three, New Jersey. Good morning, Sam.
4: How you doing, Dominic?
1: I'm good. Go right ahead, please, Sam.
4: So I was calling about the Iran deal, but you want to know what causes people to do this. It's a mix of bad parenting and years of bad city policies that lead to people acting the way they are acting. And now a quick point on the Iran deal, and I want to know your take. I want to know if you agree with me. There's some provisions in the MOU that I personally don't like. I don't like that Iran's getting money. There's a lot of things I don't like about it.
1: But whoa. Is it realistic to think that they were not going to get money?
4: I agree with you, but you can't trust them on anything.
1: Mm-hmm.
4: These are religious fanatics. I don't like the whole deal. You can't make a deal with these religious fanatics, but I think that Trump should earn our respect. And we should trust him to do his process. Everyone doubted that he would become president, go through his first term when he made the Abraham Accords, when he lowered taxes, he closed the border this term, Venezuela, he took Maduro. There's so many things that everybody thought would be impossible for him to do that he did. So even though I don't like this deal, I think we should give him some time to do his thing. Now, this should be true for all the people on the left that don't like it, and also all the people on the right.
1: Sam, I got 10 seconds left. Go ahead, quickly.
4: All the people on the left and on the right that don't like it should give Trump the time to run his course.
1: Agreed. Thank you. So on many of these stations that I'm on right now, my colleague coming up, my great colleague, Walter Sterling, is quoting that Bob Grant used to refer to them as mutants. I need something a million times worse than that, because these are super losers in life. Have a great weekend.
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1: I'm Brandon Eisen. Landmark new research out of the UK suggests the HPV vaccine can prevent cervical cancer deaths in people under the age of 30.
2: The BBC reports this study, the first of its kind, analyzed children ages 12 to 13 who received the human papillomavirus vaccine. It found that those patients experienced close to zero risk of dying from cervical cancer before the age of 30. Deaths have fallen sharply since school-aged girls were first offered the shot in 2008. And between 2020 and 2024, zero cervical cancer deaths were reported in patients between the ages of 20 and 24, the first time that happened over a five-year span. James Flippin for the Worldwide News Network.
1: It next heads toward a full Senate vote. A major welfare fraud crackdown reached Massachusetts this week. Federal authorities announced the arrests of 15 people, 11 of them undocumented immigrants, accused of stealing more than $1.4 million in American taxpayer-funded benefits. Acting Assistant Attorney General Colin McDonald.
3: Today's charges allege fraudulent conduct targeting the limited money set aside to help the most needy and the most vulnerable among us. Alarmingly, 11 of the 15 charged defendants are suspected illegal aliens.
1: The DOJ says that the alleged stolen benefits include SNAP, Mass Health, and Social Security disability, among other programs. How'd you like to have a piece of the artificial intelligence pie? Well, you might if Senator Bernie Sanders gets his way.
4: The independent senator from Vermont is proposing a plan to give Americans ownership stakes in the country's largest AI companies. The bill would impose a one-time 50% tax on the stock of major AI companies and place those shares into a sovereign wealth fund overseen by an independent commission. Sanders is estimating that fund could be worth roughly $7 trillion and provide annual payments to Americans. Bill Rakoff, Worldwide News Network.
1: The Supreme Court today upheld a lower court's decision regarding guns and marijuana. Lori Levinson is a professor at Loyola Law School.
5: The unanimous Supreme Court struck down a conviction against an individual who occasionally used marijuana and did have a firearm, but was not otherwise shown to be dangerous, either to himself or to others.
1: The 1968 Gun Control Act makes it illegal for anyone who uses drugs to own firearms. This is the Worldwide News Network.
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1: The New York Knicks championship celebrations included a performance by New York native and singer Alicia Keys.
8: We're here right now! This is our time right now! We've been waiting over 50 years for this moment.
1: Keys wrapped up a packed ceremony at City Hall where Knicks players were honored and given the keys to New York City. Knicks star Jalen Brunson addressed the crowd.
9: Thank you to my teammates, giving me confidence every single day. The belief we had in each other made this possible. Thank you our coaching staff, our medical staff, everyone that pitched in every single day behind the scenes.
1: It all followed a ticker tape parade that featured Knicks players on floats through the Canyon of Heroes in Lower Manhattan. Residents in Queens are still split on what to do with an abandoned train line that cuts right through the borough. An elevated structure spanning 3.5 miles runs between Ozone and Rego Parks. It was once used by the Long Island Railroad, but the branch went out of service in 1962. Some want a park on top of the old track, similar to Manhattan's High Line, while others want to use the tracks already laid for a subway line. Mayor Zoran Mamdani announced in the city budget that funds were set aside to begin construction of a new park called Queensway. As a state assembly member, Mamdani previously backed the plan to reactivate the tracks for a subway line called Queenslink. New Jersey Congressman Tom Keene Jr. has announced when he'll return to Capitol Hill. An aide to Keene says that he'll return to work on June 30th. The Republican lawmaker hasn't been seen on Capitol Hill since March 5th, missing 135 votes, and he hasn't been seen in his North Jersey 7th congressional district either. Both Keene and his staff have repeatedly said he's dealing with a personal health issue, but have not divulged any details. His mystery absence has drawn a lot of national attention because Keene faces a tough re-election fight this November against Democrat Rebecca Bennett in what is considered a swing district. John Bon Jovi says he's fully recovered from his vocal cord surgery and is ready to hit the stage with his band next month. The New Jersey rocker, who underwent vocal cord surgery in 2022, told People magazine that his recovery took longer than expected, but that he never lost faith. Bon Jovi is set to play 9 shows at New York's Madison Square Garden in July. John Bon says that he's not concerned about being perfect, but rather with building a connection between the band and the audience. A Jackson couple is now suing their hometown because they were charged a $962 impound fee after police took their minivan to search for drugs, but found none. The Asbury Park Press is reporting Michelle and Edward Norberto filed the lawsuit in Ocean County Superior Court, claiming it amounts to unlawful seizure. The lawsuit states that the $962 fee was more than their 2005 Chrysler Town & Country is worth, so they didn't pay, and they have not had their minivan returned. Jackson Township officials aren't commenting, saying that it's still an active lawsuit. 77 WABC weather forecast. Overnight, partly cloudy and breezy with a low of 70. Later today, mostly cloudy skies, then clearing with highs in the mid-80s. I'm Brandon Eisen for 77 WABC News.
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1: Ross Coulthart, live in Sydney, Australia, prestigious journalist, king of conspiracy theories, expert on UFOs, and the star of News Nation. I can say that for you, Ross, because you are the star of News Nation. Welcome to the other side of midnight, sir.
2: G'day, Walter. Lovely to speak to you, sir, and hello, Midnight Misfits. So I want to take you tonight, Walter, down the rabbit hole of the dark misdeeds of the CIA. Can you hear me okay? I'm just making sure you can hear me.
1: It's perfect. It's a beautiful connection. Oh, I'm grateful to the team of techs that have made it happen, sir.
2: Wonderful. So a lot's being said at the moment about the CIA. There's talk from Anna Paulina Luna, the representative who runs the Oversight Committee, which is looking at improving transparency inside the Congress by government agencies. And she's been talking about exposing MKUltra, which was the CIA's covert black program from the 1970s that was revealed in the Church Commission inquiries that came out of Watergate into the dark, nefarious activities of the CIA, where they were basically giving LSD, among other things, in an attempt to exert mind control over civilians. And it was the most appallingly illegal activity, and it really never got properly investigated. And so, to her credit, Anna Paulina Luna, the representative, has announced that she's going to be calling investigations into MKUltra, and the departing Office of Director of National Intelligence boss, Tulsi Gabbard, has also indicated she's shortly about to dump a whole lot of MKUltra files into the public domain. So in that context, my friend, I thought I'd tell you about a friend of mine, Jordan Jozek. Jordan's a 9-year-old boy at the first occasion that something weird starts happening to him. He's diverted from his school as a little boy in rural New York into what he thinks and what his parents are told is a GATE program, a gifted and talented education program. He's apparently excellent in visualization, empathy, and anomalous cognition and psychic tests. Turns out they've been testing him secretly in schools with Zener cards, cards that are used to test him for psychic abilities. And he only pieces this together much later in his life when he has a bit of a nervous breakdown and he starts looking at his school records. But he slowly pieces together a memory, a realization that there's a gap in his childhood, and that he was quietly pulled from regular classes for years. The teachers weren't told what was happening for psychological testing by government agencies. He was told he was special. And it turns out the entire gifted and talented education program, and I've been researching this for some months now, has allegedly been used nationwide to identify and recruit children with psi abilities, psychic abilities, into covert programs. And so Jordan, around about the age of 12, while he was in this program, he found himself in a Catholic-affiliated special education facility in upstate New York, run by Baker Victory Services. And I've been to this location. I've walked through the building that he says he was in, and everything he tells me about what happened there matches the shape and the set out of the building. He believes MITRE Corporation was involved, which is a federally funded agency, and he compares what happened to him as very akin to what you've seen on Stranger Things, the TV fictional story, or the Montauk Project, those scenarios playing out in reality. As a prepubescent boy, he was given experimental drugs. Some were mislabeled as standard medication like antipsychotics or puberty blockers. But whatever this was, Walter, I know it's real because I've spoken to multiple people now. There was EEG brain mapping. They were taught how to do remote viewing. And perhaps most mysterious of all, they were shown an ancient archaeological relic that was nicknamed Sylvia. It was a crystal orb on a pedestal. I'm not making this up, by the way. This is a real story. This was a sentient, alive object that when Jordan's mind was exposed to it for the first time, it got inside his head. He telepathically communicated with it. And it essentially taught him how to remote pilot or control UAP UFOs. And I've seen Jordan do this as an adult. This is something that came to him in his 30s after he sadly tried to commit suicide. He was so devastated by the repressed memories of what had happened to him as a child. It was only when it came bubbling out as an adult in his late 20s, early 30s, that he realized he and other children had been dragooned into this appalling program. This is something that your tax dollars have been funding, Walter, and it's shocking. Jordan was eventually identified through my assistance, actually, by Skywatcher. I introduced him to Jake Barber, and he became one of the principal psionics working with Skywatcher. And I've seen Jordan do this. I've watched him summon UAP craft and actually fly them with his mind. I've seen this happen. He's an extraordinary human being, and I thought he showed real bravery this week when he came out and went public. But he's one of a number of people I'm talking to, people who all describe the same things. It goes back to people like a CIA-connected guy called Andrea Paharaich, who had the group called the Space Kids, Project Preserve Destiny, the Stargate remote viewing programs, the Munro Institute Hemisync, and a whole series of esoteric traditions going back hundreds of years. What Jordan's wanting is public disclosure. He wants the public to know that the human brain has abilities far beyond what we've all realized, and he's actually founded an organization called the Telepathy Center. He's refusing to use his skills for military or intelligence-related purposes. He wants every human being to learn how to use the skills that he was taught in this dark government program. And I can tell you, Walter, the Congress is going to get to the bottom of what I believe is going to be a much bigger scandal than MKUltra. This is not just the CIA. This is the Defense Department and certain private military contractors, notably MITRE Corporation, involved in illegal scientific experiments on children, exploiting alleged psionic abilities.
1: Ross Coulthart, News Nation, now that you know this young man as an adult, have you asked him, what do you think is the maximum capability you and your brain have to influence objects, events, thinking in others? What is the maximum ability do you believe you've received?
2: You know, it's a very interesting question. I haven't asked him that question, and I should have done. I have to admit, I was so awestruck about what I did see. He and I were at a place called Esalen, which is on the coast south of San Francisco. Beautiful retreat. About 4 o'clock in the afternoon, he turned to me, and he clearly had some kind of a message in his head, and it said, Ross, you're going to see a hexagonal blue orb tonight. And sure enough, he did a summoning on the grass looking over the Pacific Ocean at about 10:30 at night, and I saw a blue hexagonal orb appear and float in front of probably about 100 people. And I've got a photograph of it I'll share with you at some stage, Walter. It's quite extraordinary. It was an amazing evening to hear this young man predict that he was going to have this sighting. And then there's no way he could have faked this. This was a gigantic SUV bus-sized object hovering in the sky, clearly like a plasma, something solid though. And as hundreds of us watched, it moved and settled on the beach of Esalen Beach at the retreat where it's located near San Francisco. And I was just blown away, because if the human mind can do that, if it can invite or summon or however you want to term what I saw, the human mind is capable of amazing things.
1: Ross Coulthart, I have to ask this question as a parent. What were his parents doing before he was 18? What were his parents doing relative to this experiment, to permission to let him do these things? They had to know. They had to give consent.
2: No. Well, that's the terrible thing.
1: Oy.
2: This is the shocking thing. His mother was lied to. I've seen the evidence. She was told that he had a mental illness, and all the psychiatrists and psychologists that I've spoken to have told me and assured me he is not mentally ill. Basically, she was told that unless she agreed to him attending this specific school, he would be taken off the family, which was a really shocking situation. And to her great credit, she put her foot down and demanded that he be home for at least the weekend. So for 5 days of the week, he was in this special school, and he was literally locked up in this special school. And on one occasion, I'll tell you this story, he was sat in a room, told that the carers would come back in a few minutes. This is a little 9-year-old boy I'm telling you here. And the room door locks. He can't get out of the room. And then while he's sitting there in a chair, screens light up all around him, and he's shown snuff videos, videos of people being raped, killed, beaten, tortured. And apparently one of the things that induces the hemisync, the synchronization of the two hemispheres of the brain, is fear. And believe it or not, one of the things that he described to me was an anal electronic probe being put up his bottom, and he was induced electric shocks. And this isn't the first witness that I've heard this from. I interviewed another person at the beginning of this year called Tim Lauka, and Tim also went public about how he was dragooned into the GATE program, and he suffered similar torture and abuse at the hands of people in military uniform. I can tell you, Walter, this is a scandal waiting to be revealed, and I'm really excited that Jordan's finally decided to speak publicly, but this is just the beginning. There's going to be a flood of people, and if anybody from the GATE program who's had these experiences wants to talk to me, please get in touch with me at News Nation.
1: 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Ross Coldheart, News Nation, the name of your program on News Nation.
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1: All right, coming up, Robert Clotworthy. Robert Clotworthy, a voice you know, even though you don't know the name that goes with the voice, but it's going to stick now. He is the voice of Ancient Aliens, the TV show you watch when you're alone in the house, for hours and hours, and it's narrated by Robert Clotworthy, easily one of the greatest narrators, maybe one of the greatest stories of our time. Robert Clotworthy, the voice of Ancient Aliens and the voice of the Curse of Oak Island Gold and the Curse of Civil War Gold and the voice of most of the video games you play, also secretly when you're alone in the house. Robert Clotworthy, a good friend of the show, always has a terrific update on the situation, the excitement, the next events on Ancient Aliens. There has never been a better time to be the voice talent, the voice star of Ancient Aliens. A new script comes from the federal government almost every day. We're going to review those with you, share the exciting news, and Robert's going to tell us what to expect on the show coming up. It's an amazing job he's got. Walter Sterling, good evening. I got a phone number. We can talk at 800-848-9222. 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
3: The Other Side of Midnight with Walter Sterling. 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
4: August 13th, 1859. After making a speech in Council Bluffs, Iowa, future presidential candidate Abraham Lincoln is introduced to a 28-year-old railroad engineer named Grenville Dodge. Lincoln immediately requested to meet with Dodge privately, and when they did, Lincoln bluntly began by asking, "Dodge, what's the best route for a Pacific railroad to the West?" You see, Lincoln had been a lawyer for the big railroads and made the decision decision that America's future relied on a transcontinental railroad becoming a reality. When he did become president, not even the raging Civil War distracted Lincoln from that goal and began pushing for congressional approval for a public-private partnership with the railroad companies as soon as he took office. And on July 1st, 1862, Lincoln signed the Pacific Railroad Act into law. Then on May 10th, 1869, less than 10 years after that fateful Lincoln-Dodge meeting, the Golden Spike was struck in Utah, finalizing the track work and making the Transcontinental Railroad dream a reality.
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2: Hello, I'm Lee Harris.
3: Wait, do we have to play that all the time?
2: Hello, I'm Lee Harris.
3: What? Lee Harris is the new vice president of programming and news at the Red Apple Audio Networks. And before he was the vice president of programming and news at the Red Apple Audio Networks, he was the driving creative force at News Nation. And he's the reason this show is on WGN in Chicago, owned by the same company, by Nexstar, a really good company. And before that, for, I don't know, 30 years, he was the most listened to voice in New York City. And John Katsimatidis and Chad Lopez hired him to put together the new Worldwide News Network. And he did that in, what was it, 8-9 seconds? He got it done.
2: Hello, I'm Lee Harris.
3: But then I get this memo that says, new boss wants this all the time. Did Dominic Carter play this?
2: Hello, I'm Lee Harris.
3: I didn't hear Dominic play it. Is just me to test it overnight? Or is Sid going to have to play it in the morning?
2: Hello, I'm Lee Harris.
3: All right, there is Robert Clotworthy. Robert Clotworthy, the voice of Ancient Aliens. Robert, good evening. Welcome to a magnificent spring night. Hi.
4: Well, hello, Walter. Thank you for having me on again. It's been, seems like it's been forever. Or no, actually, it seems like it was just yesterday, even though it was just a week ago.
3: Yes, exactly.
4: But man, has crazy stuff been happening this last week. Are you kidding me?
3: Share with me what the most amazing, crazy things have been in your opinion.
4: Well, I'll tell you, you know, I have come back and we've started working on some new shows, and I was able to talk to a couple of the producers about it, because last week we left it off wondering what the heck is going on. What is the attitude of the producers of the show with all this information that's coming out? And I'm telling you, they're a tad frustrated, because we're not getting the information that we want. Where is the 4K video? They think that they're working on some new shows. And I was able to talk to a couple of the producers about it, because last week we left it off wondering what the heck is going on. What is the attitude of the producers of the show with all this information that's coming out? And I'm telling you, they're a tad frustrated, because we're

0: for an answer, and we're going to find some information that when we put it on the show is going to be truly earth-shattering, I believe, or universe-shattering.
1: I believe a part of the problem is semantics. The president said he was going to release all the UFO files. He was going to release all the UAP files. Consider that that's exactly what's happened. All of the files are of unidentified pictures, phenomena, technology, unidentified. Everything's unidentified. The identified stuff, he didn't say he was going to release.
0: You know, I had not thought of that, and that explains a heck of a lot.
1: Because he didn't, remember, he's a man of hyperbole. And when he said, I'm going to do this, he didn't seem very excited. And he even fluffed it. He said, you know, I guess some people will want to see it. And it's the UFO stuff, the UAP. I guess that's what he said. He said, I guess some people will want to see it. And that's what they've released. In that package, which I was shocked and appalled at, and you, I'm sure you saw it, in the package of what was released was an interview Walter Cronkite did on TV with Apollo astronauts.
0: As if that was some top secret conversation they had.
1: But it was, and then everything else was blips on a screen, stuff far away. They have managed to release federal video that's worse than anything you would have made with an 8mm.
0: Yeah, I mean, these are what, you know, $2 billion jets. You think that somebody would have a cloth that would wipe the lens on the camera before they go up so we can see some good stuff? Yeah.
1: I think that's the problem. I think he kept his word. And one day the joke will come out. He'll say, I said unidentified. I have shown you all the stuff. We can't figure out what it is. Maybe you can figure out what it is. That might be their position. The other thing I've always considered is that it may be a joke among presidents. There may be nothing. And as long as they say, well, I can't release the information, that makes them powerful. It means they have the information. Mm-hmm. It means it's up to them to release it. And the joke between presidents is there isn't anything. But if we keep saying we have it and we can't release it, it keeps us powerful.
0: You know, I do believe that there is stuff out there. I refuse to believe that all of this is just a bunch of nothing. That does not make logical sense to me. But you may be right. Maybe they don't even know what the truth is. Perhaps they're not in the need to know camp.
1: Yeah, only Mulder and Scully know what the secret is. Yeah. Now, Robert Clotworthy, have you shot any new episodes? Have any new episodes happened since the release, or have they been holding it off, hoping something new will appear?
0: It's interesting because I've gone in and we've basically been doing pickup sessions for the last couple of weeks. In fact, I'm doing one tomorrow on an episode that's I think going to be airing fairly soon. But it's about alien AI, so it's not really directly related to the new information that's coming out. But I'm going to talk to Max tomorrow, who is the main producer of the show, and kind of dig a little bit deeper to see what's happening behind the scenes, because I have a feeling that the amount of information that's coming to us and from the people that are giving us this information, I'll give you one tidbit. I know that we did interview Bob Lazar, and and he's not a person that really promotes himself in any way. And so he's going to be on the show, and I'm sure that what he reveals is going to be some fascinating information. And we are at the tip of the spear. I mean, we're the granddaddy. We're the one that everybody wants to be on because everybody's watching our show. Everybody else is kind of following in our footsteps. So, when I think of Giorgio, when I think of William Henry, when I think of all David Childress, think of all the people that are on this show, these guys are committed. They're like rabid dogs going after a bone. They do not give up. So we're going to get that information out. And it's, I, as the narrator, am getting people contacting me with information, and I'm probably the low man on the totem pole. So the information that's being released.

0: base that's coming to these guys is got to be pretty astounding.
1: I think that David Childress could make a nice side hustle if he would just record himself saying, "Is it possible?" Is no one, no one else says it as well. Is it possible?
0: It no, could be his, a great... his line on the show is, "Why would they do that?"
1: right. And why would this be kept from us? He's always outraged, no matter what it is. His face turns red. He's very annoyed. Whatever it is, he's very annoyed. And a very effective character, quite the character. Have you had Congressman Tim Burchett on the show?
0: Oh, I believe we have. Yes.
1: Absolutely. A very angry guy. Also a very angry man. And some listeners have suggested that Tim Burchett's outrage, "I've seen this, I've been in a skiff, I know there's stuff they aren't showing us," could be obfuscation, could be distraction, that he knows there isn't anything, but he'll just keep yelling.
0: I guess the reason being that it gets him on television, gets him a little bit of name recognition.
1: Yeah. Robert
0: I don't want to be cynical about all these guys. I want to believe that there's information they're just holding back. If we force them, it'll have to be revealed.
1: Now that you're here, do you have any Oak Island news?
0: The guys are up in Oak Island working as we speak. So, you know, the new season will be premiering, I think, usually premieres in November, I believe. Because they go up there sometime in May, and they work through September, October. And, you know, they're up there doing their thing. They're searching. I've not spoken to the producer of the show to find out what information or what's happening right at the moment, but I will find out.
1: Now, have they added any women to the cast of Oak Island?
0: Yeah, they've got a couple of women on the show.
1: Regularly?
0: Yeah, especially with the archaeologists. So, yes, absolutely. Right. I know that was something that was really lacking in the show, and it was nice to see. I know Gary Drayton's daughter has been on the show, Katya, and she's terrific, and she's very, very serious.
1: Oh, they're all very serious, Robert.
0: Yeah, I joke that if we find the Ark of the Covenant, it has to be like the Stanley Cup, that each one of us that is involved with the show gets to take it home for a day.
1: Exactly. That's exactly what they would have to do. The most interesting moment, the most interesting producer contribution to that show, a show I love and respect. Boy, do I respect Nielsen, so I respect that show. The most interesting moment, which was a producer moment, they find that tiny cross. In the sands here, they find that tiny cross, and then they find a match for the bas relief of it in a cave in France.
0: Yes,
1: that may have been a prison for the Knights Templar.
0: Yes,
1: I'm like, well, that's some homework there.
0: Yes, I'm telling you, we've got a good team that works on these shows. The research is amazing. When we put something on the air, just so you know. We make sure that it's factually correct. I have gone back, and even with shows that aired maybe 2 years prior, I'll record something because something was inaccurate.
1: Wow.
0: So we make sure that everything is specific. If we say something happened in 1632 on December 11th, it did happen on December 11th, 1632.
1: What a fabulous job you have.
0: It's a lot of fun.
1: It's the best. Robert Clotworthy, a privilege to have you on the other side of midnight. I really am glad that we're friends. I'm glad that we do this. And I thank you very much for your time.
0: Oh, I love you too, Walter.
1: Okay. Have a great weekend.
2: 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Red Apple Audio Network.
1: Good evening. We're on Chicago's WGN, KDKA in Pittsburgh, WCCO in Minneapolis. That lives in shock that I'm on their radio station. For 11 years, they've had the opportunity to put me on. Every time the program director of WCCO said, "Okay, I'm going to get you on. I'm going to get your Sunday show. We're going to get it on." And then he gets fired. It's a curse. The minute a program director of WCCO says, "Okay, we're going to get you on," they get fired. Mateus Boom Boom in Hollywood, welcome to the other side of midnight.
3: A very pleasant Friday morning to you, Walter. Nice to be with you.
1: We need to get you a new jingle.
3: Okay.
1: No, that should be met with more excitement.
3: Oh, I'm thrilled. It's going to be fabulous. Let's do it.
1: What about the sheep detectives? Any news on the sheep detectives in the movies this weekend, sir?
3: No. Have you seen it yet? You still haven't, have you? Well, it's all right. You're a busy man.
1: I'm not that busy. I really need to see it before I have to see it on my TV.
3: I don't think you'll lose anything by seeing it on the television. I mean, it's not something that requires a screen a block wide for intimate vistas or shall I say larger than life vistas. I mean, how big do you really want a sheep to be on the television? They're more life size.
1: That's an aspect ratio comment if I've ever heard one.
3: Uh-oh. Don't want to venture into that NPR territory.
1: Oh,
3: anyway.
1: How dare you say those letters on this show? How dare you walk into the erudite?
3: Oh, no, can't do that. We can keep it fun and a little bit dumb. You know, there's a new movie opening today, which you're going to say, how is it possible and why? But can you believe there's a Toy Story 5? Five. So that's 31 years of movies since the first one in 1995, and it's hard to imagine that there have been five of these movies. So I've watched with some trepidation because the last two have been sort of beating a dead horse. However, the co-writers and directors of this, McKenna Harris and Andrew Stanton, bring their toys in this movie, a contemporary challenge, Lilypad. This is voiced by Greta Lee, a frog-themed villainous iPad tablet-like device for kids that, of course, sucks all the kids' time away from using their imagination to play with the now-beloved toys from the movies from before, Woody, Jesse, Buzz Lightyear, and the others. So the toys, of course, war against this new device and seek a real-life friend for their own shy but sweet girl, Bonnie, who's voiced by Scarlett Spears. So most of the regular voices from the past movies come back, except those that are no longer living, of course, plus 12 new characters, and the most, or should I say the moist, amusing is perhaps Conan O'Brien, who voices a thing called Smarty Pants, which is an older tech potty training device for kids. Other than that, there's a couple of new characters voiced by Alan Cumming, and Bad Bunny, the ever-popular Bad Bunny, plays a pizza with sunglasses. I don't know, perhaps that's a little fitting. Anyway, overall, Toy Story 5's timely theme and charming writing kind of advances over the last two releases. I think it's fun for both kids and adults, and that's Toy Story 5 opening everywhere later today.
1: Mateus, Boom Boom in Hollywood, is there a new toy?
3: There's not a new toy. There are some new characters, you know, like the ones that I just described, the potty training one that's voiced by, but there's really not a new major toy. Villain here is the iPad shaped like a frog, it's like an iPad that has a surround that has frog eyes and frog ears and little frog feet.
1: I wonder what kind of deal happened between Disney and Apple to make an iPad toy that's a frog. That's the only thing you described that an 8-year-old would actually want. They're not going to want a potty training toy.
3: No. I think that's funner for adults and children of all ages who like bathroom humor. I found it funny. As you get older, it becomes more necessary to laugh at these things because otherwise you're going to cry. But having said that, it could be a tablet or it could be an Apple device that is this thing. Interestingly, since Disney took over Pixar, of course, a lot of the things that Disney did to more Disney-fy the whole thing, when the kids are playing in imagination, that goes to cartoon format rather than the Pixar-like look animation, which is almost 3D, and the cartoon-like format rehashes things like Disney's Beauty and the Beast and other themes that kids have seen and would have imagined as their toys playing. And of course, the toys all do that great toy flop when any real person comes in the room. So they're acting like regular characters, and so a human comes in and they all just flop to the ground, which is very funny. So it's fun for kids and adults. If you're going to take a younger kid, you'll be highly amused as an adult, and the kid will probably thank you because it's pretty fun.
1: Mateus Boom Boom in Hollywood, our erudite, self-effacing movie reviewer. I don't want to call you a critic because that puts you in a Pauline Kael category that is pretentious. You're not pretentious at all. You're like a guy who likes movies.
3: I do.
1: Yeah, it makes a big difference. Let me ask you another question. How is the Spielberg movie doing?
3: It did $58 million in the U.S. and Canada in its first week. Now, it may wane in the second week, but we don't have those numbers yet. We'll find out late tonight, and, of course, over the weekend, we'll see how well it does. I've seen a lot of people who like Spielberg complain on the Internet, because that's what you do on the Internet is complain, evidently. I had a good time with it. I found it entertaining. I didn't think it was as good as Close Encounters of the Third Kind and some of the classic Spielbergs that deal with extraterrestrial life. But it had some very engaging moments and sort of a whodunit, and it's basically a chase picture with two stories intertwining until they meet up at the end, all about, of course, revealing these government secrets which have been held by a private company. And it has some fun moments, especially if you like a lot of the rumors of these possible things, such as a scene with Jackie Gleason and President Nixon. The two of them are looking at alien bodies in a morgue, which is kind of an interesting shot. One of the scenes that's supposed to be revealed, proving that aliens exist. A local New York actor, Bob Greenberg, played the great one, and he's a fun character, and he was fun to see on the screen.
1: Mateus Boom Boom Hollywood, when does Supergirl open?
3: That opens the 26th, and I'm going to see that on the 22nd. So I'm very excited about that, as I know you have been eagerly anticipating it, because she seems to be a Supergirl that sort of a no-nonsense girl, but fun at the same time. And, of course, she's gorgeous, so it's all the right combination.
1: And she's Australian.
3: Yeah, well, of course, they're all beautiful, the Australians.
1: They're all beautiful, and when she is in acting, she has the thickest Australian accent I have ever heard. Every other word needs to be translated, which increases her charm. All right, Mateus Boom Boom in Hollywood, how do I find you on Facebook?
3: Mateus Bombals Hollywood on Facebook, MATIASBOMBAL apostrophe S, Hollywood, just like the city. Mateus Bombals Hollywood on Facebook. Thanks a lot, Walter.
2: 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Red Apple Audio Network.
1: And there is the strangest of them all. There's Eddie Aragon. I have to move over here. Ah. Eddie, welcome to the other side of midnight. Eddie Aragon is in New Mexico. The rest of the country, as you know, Eddie, doesn't actually know where New Mexico is. The minute my friends have moved there, they say, no one knows where I am. They think it's Mexico. And I say, they must know it's a state. He says, no, I don't even think the post office knows it's a state. And it must be a spiritual challenge for you on a daily basis to have to actually explain your geography. I will explain one key thing about Eddie Aragon, besides the fact that he is a broadcaster of note, a skilled broadcaster who owns the radio station and therefore is never bothered by anybody. He owns the radio station, but he lives very close to Jeffrey Epstein's Zorro Ranch, where terrifying things apparently took place. And as a result, people who worked there went to Eddie Aragon, our guest, because he's well-known in them their parts, and started to tell him secrets about Zorro Ranch that caused him to be really curious. Welcome to the big radio show, Eddie.
4: This is the big radio show, Walter. Good evening, good morning. I got to tell you, that disclosure day, Matthias didn't say it. Old Boom Boom didn't say what the name of that movie is, but that is not fiction. In fact, Spielberg is now saying it's not fiction. This is absolutely real. And to explain the New Mexico geography, you know, the world knows this as the place where the meteorologist stands when he tells the weather for the rest of the world or the rest of the country. He's standing right in front of the fifth largest contiguous state, which is New Mexico. That's the best way I can explain it. By the way, that's a meteorologist there, Margaret Fairchild, in this. And it's absolutely amazing because we are at that part where we are at disclosure day. J.D. Vance just came out on The View, Walter, said he's a conspiracy theorist about Epstein, which is to say that, you know, there's going to be a disclosure event where whether or not society can handle all of this information, if you've seen the movie, happening to, you know, how will society react when we have the totality of the Epstein files, when we finally realized that cannibalism was real, when somehow Jeffrey Epstein had something to do with aliens and life, and there is life on other planets. I mean, we're about to put life on another planet in Mars. So, you know, to bring it down here to the origin point is where this all exploded, was August 10th, 2019, with Jeffrey Epstein's first ever, right, in that particular cell, which is where he took his own life. And right now, there is all of this information that's just swirling and swirling, from J.D. Vance to putting it out there to whether or not he's really alive. In fact, every single time I've been on your program over the last month, Walter, that's the question that always comes up. The question comes up is, do you believe he's alive? And it's become this thing where everybody believes that he is alive. And why that's so incredibly important, why, as we, you know, embark upon this disclosure day and we start to learn about what we don't know, but maybe what we always knew innately, what we knew in our gut, what we knew was really there, is that we're about to find out here within the next, I think, few months, some questions that are sort of unanswered. First off, what is Zorro Ranch? What got buried there? What was taking place? We've created some computer modeling structures that are underneath that Zorro labyrinth. We know that there's a tunnel underneath.
1: What does the computer modeling show?
4: It shows a lab, scientific labs underneath the ground of Zorro Ranch, underneath the labyrinth. We've taken the Google Earth. We've taken the Gemini, which, you know, the AI is now looking at it, and it's structuring the stuff. And it's so fantastic because it's growing by leaps and bounds in its intelligence. And now it's assembled an entire structure underneath, complete with a lab, a storage facility, experiment rooms that are all there. And I have the plans, of course, for Zorro Ranch that are there. In the basement, there were three large mechanical rooms, you know, totaling about 6,000 square feet. That's pretty large. That's there
1: huge.
4: On the bottom in addition.
1: That's huge.
4: It's huge, yeah. That's bigger than most people's houses. That's on the ground floor that's there. And when you had these, you know, people reporting, or the woman that reported, Juliet, South Africa, stating that she had six men surrounding her table, or six people, or six beings from another planet surrounding her table. And Indy Peterson talked about this the other night, about how this is so fantastic. He couldn't actually get through the Epstein files anymore. He had to shut it down, and he was talking, you know, to his beloved about what was happening. He's like, you got to pull yourself away from this. And I don't know that we can look away, Walter, anymore. I think we are now at this point, you know, where we are going to find out more and more information. And a lot of that is supposedly what, you know, people here on the ground here in New Mexico, where I believe all of the tapes, the files, everything was actually stored on August 10th, of 2019.
1: And what happened to what happened to that stuff?
4: So there's six different storage facilities. believe it or not, Epstein rented six different storage facilities throughout the country, dotted from Columbus, Ohio, to here in New Mexico. There are other storage facilities that he stored some of this stuff, you know, his tapes, his blackmail CDs, his blackmail DVD-ROMs. I don't know that he made DVD-ROMs, but they look, you know, they're one and the same. And all of that was to entrap and snare and to blackmail the people that would come in. I believe, based upon what I know, and after seeing the Palm Beach FBI interior when they first seized the Palm Beach proper on El Brillo Way down there near Mar-a-Lago, you saw the syntax, you saw the CDs that the FBI took, and the syntax that was in the email that I received, and they're basically one and the same. So what do I think that's happened? I think all that stuff went to Zorro Ranch, and I think either the FBI kept it, somebody else has it, or it was completely destroyed.
1: Well, those are the only options. I needed you to come up with one.
4: No, I can't come up with
1: one. All right, that's fine. That's fine. Options annoy me. Now, hold on. Eddie Aragon, broadcaster, resident of New Mexico, people who worked at Zorro Ranch, Jeffrey Epstein's Zorro Ranch, they trust Eddie Aragon so much that when they started to get nervous about what was going on at Zorro Ranch, they came to him to tell him their stories. And Eddie's going to tell us more of those stories coming up in just seconds. Do you have questions for Eddie Aragon about Zorro Ranch, about Jeffrey Epstein? Do you? It's okay. You're anonymous. No one's going to find you. Here's your phone number, 800-848-9222. 800-848-9222. You got that? 800-848-9222. Another.

0: Side of Midnight with Walter Sterling. 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
1: 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I'm James Parker. 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
2: Eddie Aragon in New Mexico, owner of a radio station in New Mexico. Eddie, exactly when is this show going on your radio station in New Mexico? Eddie.
3: We'll give our yes. Can you hear me?
2: Yeah. All right. The technology
3: that came right through.
2: Yeah, great. But I couldn't hear you.
3: Well, I told you behind the other side, so you have to go back and roll tape. No, I'd say maybe August. See if we can get a commitment by August, and that would be good.
2: A commitment to what? A commitment to what?
3: So I can get out of my other contract.
4: Hello, I'm Lee Harris.
2: A commitment to what? Well, let's see. Oh. Let's see.
3: I'm already committed to you, Walter.
2: Yeah.
3: I mean, there's no doubt about that.
2: Yeah, well, here's everybody's problem in these scenarios about network, and this is just a fact, not a brag. I was the vice president, general manager of the largest radio network in the world, a 2,000 affiliate ABC radio network, 6 outlets, satellite dishes around the world, a $50 million news department. I won't even tell you what the compensation budget was. So I know how all of that works, and there's something I know that seems to have been alluded to by others, which is this: you don't have to air anything. Your license says that you are responsible for what's on the air, and you're the final say. You don't have to air a damn thing. Worst case scenario, they'll probably beg you to air the commercials. You don't care. You're not selling any spots.
3: They do. That is exactly true. We should probably just say, like, hey, as long as you air the commercials, we don't care what you put on air. And that's exactly what you're saying.
2: But more than that, it's a federal law that says if you do not believe that programming is appropriate for your community that you serve by federal license, mm-hmm. this is not appropriate for my community, you are obligated to not put it on the air.
3: I do like that about the FCC. It does make it more proper. But we'll say the beginning of August, Walter.
2: You do remember that about your license and what it says, right?
3: I do. Yeah. I do.
2: It's amazing
3: to
2: me.
3: A lot of responsibility.
2: It's amazing to me how many times I've had to give this speech. And how many times at ABC we had situations like a lot of affiliates when I was at ABC, they were too cool. They were rock stations. They didn't want to air pimple cream commercials. And there was nothing we could do. They said it's not appropriate for my audience. There was nothing we could do. They didn't have to air the pimple cream commercials. They'd have invoked the law. How that law has been forgotten in the morass of, oh, my God, I need to make them happy to air Rush. Hi, Rush isn't here anymore. There's no leverage. Got it?
3: The contra is what they're always talking about. We call them
2: the
3: controversial commercials. They're called contra. Controversial commercials.
2: Yeah.
3: And they'll say, oh, no, you don't have to air them.
2: Yeah.
3: I'm like, why wouldn't I air them? They're part of what brings that particular program onto our air. So, you know,
2: that's
3: that
2: because,
3: is what,
2: yeah,
3: you
2: yeah, know. That's because you're enlightened. And it's a mistake. Anyway, that's a different and very boring conversation. Anything else we need to think about with Jeffrey Epstein?
3: Yes, you actually said it when you alluded to the fact that it's okay to come on and talk about this. The rest of the world is talking about this. You can stay anonymous. People have been fearing for their lives. I mean, Jeffrey Epstein, now you get into these impossible coincidences about his death. That is now coming out there. So we can talk about this out loud. It doesn't just have to be after midnight. And it's something that J.D. Vance is talking about, and we should be talking about it all the time. And the big reveal is there's not going to be a big reveal. All of the information is now out there. The problem is we aren't talking about this stuff enough because we know, one, Jeffrey Epstein did not kill himself, and he's likely alive. Two, the body that popped out of that jail cell on that very next day and the stuff that was happening on that very day in Zorro Ranch, this is why the workers, the people who are working here at Zorro Ranch, this is why they're afraid. they're scared to tell their story because they were either a part of that crime that was happening there, they knew something that happened at that property, but they weren't really.
2: Well,
3: and now, you know, every 6, 7 years later, now they don't say a single thing. They don't want to talk about all
2: right,
3: that. And they talked to me 6, 7 years ago, and I happen to have all that information.
2: Right.
3: And what's
2: I got
3: interesting
2: it.
3: Is this back.
2: I got it.
3: Yeah, the
2: I got it.
3: Office.
2: Hey. Love you. Eddie Aragon, New Mexico, Other Side of Midnight.
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5: I'm Brandon Eisen. Less than 24 hours after Ukraine launched one of its largest attacks inside Russia since the start of the war, Ukrainian President Volodymyr Zelensky met with a number of EU leaders at the European Council Summit in Brussels. Zelensky thanked the leaders for their support in Ukraine's ongoing war and urged them to fast-track Ukraine's bid to join the European Union.
6: Ukraine believes that every democratic nation in Europe deserves to be a full member of the EU, and we are working as actively as possible to achieve this. And please do not forget that Ukraine merits it because it has paid more than any other European country for its right to be free, independent, and of course, I'm underlining European.
5: Vice President J.D. Vance said that the U.S. will push back against any plans to implement tolls through the Strait of Hormuz. U.S. and Iranian officials have signed a memorandum of understanding, which lays the groundwork for a long-term peace deal.
7: We don't ever want this to happen again. Right? That's not about tolling. That's about ensuring that the straits are never used as a choke point for the global economy ever again. So what we're going to do, of course, working with our allies in the region, is to ensure that that is reflected in the final deal. And if that's not reflected in the final deal, there's not going to be a final deal.
5: President Trump dismissed claims that Iran will start charging ships in the waterway after the 60 days have passed. In a fiery speech on the Senate floor, Senate Minority Leader Chuck Schumer criticized the Trump administration's handling of the conflict with Iran, saying that the president's actions in the Middle East resulted in a massive loss of leverage and higher costs for Americans.
8: Everyone who bought Trump's book, The Art of the Deal, ought to ask him for a refund. Because what Trump has done in Iran is the art of the disaster. The U.S. is worse off because of Trump's incompetence, his ego, his inability to listen to facts.
5: Attorneys for Luigi Mangione, the man accused of gunning down a healthcare CEO on the streets of Manhattan in December of 2024, are now withdrawing plans to use a psychiatric defense. Former federal prosecutor Nima Ramani says that it was never a good idea to use a mental health defense in the first place.
9: This defense usually does not work. We saw it recently in a high-profile case here in L.A., Nipsey Hussle. The defendant there was called a snitch. He went back. He got a gun. He made the same argument. But if you act minutes, hours, in this case, days, it was plotted, planned, premeditated. And the other issue is it creates an opening for your psychiatric records to become an issue. And that's what the prosecution wanted. They didn't want to turn those over. So there may have been something bad in there that the defense didn't want the prosecution to see.
5: The trial is set to begin in September. Ex-presidents, celebrities, and supporters gathered on the south side of Chicago today for a grand opening of the Barack Obama Presidential Center. The Obama Center opens officially to the public on Friday, Juneteenth. 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
4: If you missed Bo's Nerdly, here's what you missed.
10: And I watched almost every speech that was ever made during that entire period on the Senate floor. And I love Senator Byrd. He had a profound knowledge, not just of the United States Senate, but he had a profound knowledge of the role of institutional democracy from the time of the Greeks and Romans up through current civilization. The man's breadth of knowledge was unmatched by anybody else in that entire Senate. He was the most intellectually profound man that I have ever heard speak on the Senate floor. And then the other side of him is he would talk about his wife. He would talk about his love for his state of West Virginia in ways that I have never heard a politician speak. The love of his state, of his, it would ooze out. I couldn't hate the guy. And I don't. He was amazing. And I said the other day, too, I have a profound disagreement with those people that all they do is cast Robert E. Lee as a one-dimensional character without realizing what a great human being he was in spite of his failures. And now let me ask you a profound question, some of you. Oh, he's so crazy. Who among us has not failed? Who among us doesn't have failures? You can count to maybe one, depending on your spiritual, religious point of view, or two, or three, or more, depending on what it is you study spiritually. But those beings that inhabit this plane, whether in Christianity you believe it's Christ, whether you believe it's Buddha, whether you believe it's the 10 Sikh gurus, whoever it is, those individuals are rare that come here enlightened souls. All of us have stuff with us. We're human, and some stuff is more profound than others. So yeah, I loved Robert Byrd. Yeah, he's a Democrat. Same Democrats as George Wallace standing up there talking about segregation. Nah, segregation's ever. Which is, by the way, what the Democrats still practice in public schools. Just so you know. They haven't really changed as a party that much.
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0: Charles in Arkansas. Welcome to the other side of midnight with Walter Sterling, 800-848-9222. This is a very exciting show for you, isn't it, Charles?
1: It's my first time calling in to you, Walter. Yes, it is.
0: Congratulations for getting through. After you and I talk, would you like to play the high-low game?
1: Sure.
0: For a chance to win a prize announcement. All right. What do you know?
1: Well, I was calling about the streets of Little Rock, Arkansas are so bad that when you drive down them, every mile or so you see a tire shop. And all the so it makes me think that it's a conspiracy that the streets are bad so that they can sell the tires.
0: That is not a myth. I know too much. And I know that there are places in America, often rumored to be in Arkansas by Peter Thiel, who used to program KARN, your small talk station, made small
1: yes.
0: by Cumulus. It used to be a big talk station, but they had a plan. And the streets in many cities or in many parts of the cities are bad. And then halfway down the block in those bad parts, you'll see a sign that says tire repair. I'm like, what?
1: Yep.
0: 24-hour tire repair. And yep. So they have a deal with the guys who fill the holes. They say to them, listen, here's $100. Don't fill these holes. That's how it works.
1: So it is reality.
0: It is reality. And because of the way the world works, you're going to have a very, very hard time getting that change.
1: Okay. So that was one of my points. I forgot my second point, but I remember my third point. Well,
0: yes.
1: You go to the grocery store and you go to buy a salad, and you can't get a salad without chicken in it. They sell these prepackaged salads, and they all got chicken in it. The only
0: right.
1: way to do that is to buy a head of lettuce and chop it up yourself, but then you don't eat a whole head of lettuce if you know, it's just you eating lettuce in the house.
0: You know, it's overwhelming to think that you actually have to buy lettuce separately and chop it up yourself. This must be exhausting for you.
1: Well, I just did it recently. I bought a whole head of lettuce. I chopped it up, and I had a little bit of it, and it just sat in the refrigerator because right now my wife can't eat salad. The kid doesn't eat salad, and then it just went to waste, and I just threw it out. And I'm just like, well, that was another whatever it is, $3 for a head of lettuce, you know?
0: What is the alleged reason the kid won't eat salad?
1: Oh, he's he's like your daughter. He has a disability.
0: Got it. It's interesting, the things they will eat and not eat. It's sort of entertaining. Once you get it, once you know what they're going to eat and not eat, then it's sort of a show. Would you like to play the high-low game?
1: Yes, sir.
0: All right, now I'll tell you how it works. Matt, our producer, has come up with a number between 1 and 77. If you guess that number, and this is legit, I don't know the number. Only Pete and Matt know the number, and they're in a very different room. I'm in a laundry room. They're in a very different room. And they come up with the number. So between 1 and 77, if you guess it, you're going to hear a sound like this. And then you will win a prize announcement. But if you don't get it right, you'll hear this.
2: Total loser.
0: There you go. And then we have a bonus track. What do you guess the number is?
1: Oh, this is too easy, Walter, because when I was a kid, I used to listen to WABC 77 AM. 77 is my number.
2: Total loser.
0: Sorry.
1: Oh.
0: I'm so sorry. All right, now I'm going to play for you a mystery sound. Maybe you'll get it with the mystery sound, and then you'll win the prize announcement. Who do you think that is?
1: It sounded like a little bit like the Beatles, but I'm not sure.
2: Total loser.
0: Sorry. We're very glad that you called. Very happy that you called. Thank you for being a first-time caller. If the sales department was on it, there'd be a sponsored first-time caller announcement. I've heard talk stations that actually sell the first-time caller position. Amazing, ladies and gentlemen. All right, thanks for calling from Arkansas. 800-848-9222, 800-848-9222. And sure enough, ladies and gentlemen, My screen has gone down. Let me just see if I can fix it. If I have something to do now, could one of you whisper it into my ear? Oh, my God. Pete in New Jersey. I never thought he'd call. Pete, welcome to the other side of midnight. Hi.
3: Hi, Mr. Walter. Walter, the correct answer to every person's riddles and questions they've had about the 20th century and the present is a simple answer, and it's this. The former and deposed administrator of this whole planet is Lucifer, invisible to our eyes, and Lucifer coordinates all orchestrated false governments.
4: There are some people that are not meant to live among civilized civilization.
0: Thank you for the call. I appreciate it. 800-848-9222. Is there anything else that I need to do right now, gentlemen? All right, 800-848-9222. You and I are talking about our week, conspiracy theories. This has been a focus on conspiracy theories, and the breadth and scope of conspiracy theories gets larger and larger as you and I talk and get to know each other. First, I'm going to go to a known one. Listen to this. And then we'll talk about secret new ones that you didn't know about, such as the psychic conspiracy theory and the sugar conspiracy theory. But listen to this one.
5: Savannah Guthrie is taking a short hiatus from the Today Show. The 54-year-old was noticeably absent from the last two episodes of The Morning Show, and it's due to her being on a, quote, assignment out of New York City. As co-anchor Craig Melvin explains on June 18th, Savannah starts production meetings on the Wordle game show coming to NBC, with co-anchor Chanel Jones adding, "It's coming. Yeah, I'm excited for her." Savannah even teased production of the game show based on the New York Times puzzle on her Instagram stories, posting a picture of a Wordle sign with the caption, "Coming soon." She followed up with a second image of a Wordle nameplate with her initials on it. Savannah first revealed her latest gig during the May 11th broadcast of Today. At the time, she explained to producer Jimmy Fallon how hosting the upcoming show remains something to look forward to as the investigation into the disappearance of her mother, Nancy Guthrie, continues, saying, "Nothing about that has changed and it's not easy, but I'm determined to put one foot in front of the other, and this is a joyous thing."
0: What? What? Mom disappears 2 months ago. I'm going to host a new game show. How does that work? Could you do that? Would that be possible for you or me to do? No matter how hungry we were to have a television career, no matter how hungry, how would that be possible? Gentlemen, I don't have a screen, you know. Are you going to help me with this? Anyway, 800-848-9222. That's the first one that we're talking about. The first conspiracy is, I think Savannah Guthrie knows exactly where her mother is, and that's why she can go host a game show. If you had to have the excitement and energy to host a game show, that's one level. But to host a game show that's brand new and draw attention to it and make people clap for you, every nanosecond you see her on TV, what do you think of? Her mom. You put her on a game show, and she's jumping around all happy, you're going to think of her mom. There's no upside in this, and it doesn't make any sense. Oh, it's a good place for my brain. No, the place for you, Savannah, is in northern Mexico. Yeah, northern Mexico, looking for your mother's grave. That's where Savannah Guthrie should be. She should be looking for her mother's grave unless... she knows exactly what happened. And for whatever reason, she can't say, or the law enforcement people can't say. That's the only reason she could possibly be doing this. You and I couldn't conceive of doing that, could we? Hosting a game show while mom's buried in a desert. I wish I was wrong. It's none of my business. This is a sad, sad story. But the fact is, mom disappeared. And it's all smells nefarious. Everything about it smells nefarious. And you and I can't even spell nefarious. But I look at that situation, and I believe Savannah knows what happens and isn't about to reveal it. Savannah wasn't complicit. Savannah had nothing to do with it. I don't doubt that. But it's the murkiest thing. Plus, who knows what goes on in Arizona? Do you have any interest in knowing what goes on? It's a weird place. Have you ever visited Arizona? It's a weird place. I'll tell you why. It's like Antarctica. Nobody's supposed to live there. It's too hot. The only reason Arizona exists is because of air conditioning. As soon as air conditioning happened, then they could start selling land in Arizona, like land in Florida. But you go there, and it doesn't feel right. Everything about it feels unnatural. It's an unnatural place to live. You're not supposed to live there. You're not supposed to live in 110-degree heat all year. And they don't. They live in air conditioning all year. Might as well live in a hotel in Maine. It's nice in Maine. That's where you're supposed to live. Very unnatural, very unreal. Not a natural place to live. 800-848-9222. And then here's crazy Tim Burchett, Republican Tim Burchett. He's a big believer in the conspiracy that all the UFO and UAP stuff is being viciously hidden from us.
6: I want to warn people, though, this early stuff that we're seeing is not all of it. And this is just the tip of the iceberg. But Trump's having to fight, you know, he's having to fight the deep state. And it's just, and the next files will be tougher to get, but I suspect he'll get them because he is Trump. He knows how to work this thing. And until that day comes, though, there's still going to be more and more, and there's going to be more questions.
0: Yeah, Tim, like, why don't you reveal what you saw in the skiff? And thank you for teaching us about what skiffs are. We had never heard it before. Is it an SAT word? Did you ever hear of skiffs before this UFO nonsense?
7: Hello, I'm Lee Harris.
0: I'm sure he's heard of it, but he's a very erudite and educated guy, a brilliant programmer and executive. What?
7: Hello, I'm Lee Harris.
0: He's the new senior vice president of programming and news. Big press release goes out today. It's a nice press release with a picture of him, not a stupid headshot, but like a three-quarter shot. Looks very very educated, very presidential, vice president, general manager. Quotes from John Katsimatidis, owner of the Red Apple Audio Networks. Quotes from Chad Lopez, president of the Red Apple Audio Networks. And when I said to the appropriate bodies, where is my press release? I'm sitting here chugging out 20 hours a week of original programming. Phone calls at 3 in the morning. No one else gets phone calls at 3 in the morning. Conversation that you and I would talk about actually at the food court at the mall. If we got together secretly and had a romance. This is what you and I talk about. Where's my press release? I said to the press release person, where's my press release? Oh, it's been moved back. And it's been moved back because of...
7: Hello, I'm Lee Harris.
0: Because of Lee Harris. It's very strange.
7: Hello, I'm Lee Harris.
0: And a luxury problem. There's a terrific ad, though, in the New York Post. There's my picture in the New York Post with the other midnight people. And what a great lineup. Oh, my God. This is the... And it's the only in America, the Red Apple Audio Network's all-night lineup. No other network, no other radio station other than KMOX, KDKA, WCCO, WGN. No one else is airing live programming. You know what they air? They air garbage. They air the effluence of American radio. They air best ofs. There is no such thing as a best of talk show. That's dead fish. If a talk show is built to allow you to call in and talk, but it's a best of. There's nothing good about it. Oh, you're going to have to tell me 10 seconds because I don't have the clock. The clock's on my screen. Or perhaps we can get the screen to work. There's an interface, a visual interface that lets me see who's calling and the accurate time, the digital time. What'd you say? All right. More of your calls coming up. This is Another Side of Midnight on the Red Apple Audio Networks.
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9: Researchers at McMaster University have discovered a promising new antibiotic called manicomycin that kills several dangerous drug-resistant bacteria, including E. coli, Salmonella, and Klebsiella. Published in Nature, the study found that the compound attacks bacteria in a completely new way, targeting a vulnerability that current antibiotics don't use. Craving something healthy and delicious? Traditional Asian diet is packed with veggies, fish, soy, and tea, and is linked to a lower risk of heart disease, diabetes, obesity, and even cancer. Try going Asian a few nights a week for long-term wellness benefits. And here's a fun fact. Former President Bill Clinton ditched Big Macs for broccoli and dropped 20 pounds on a plant-based diet. He was even named PETA's Person of the Year. Your health matters. I'm Yana Derulis for the Worldwide News Network, New York.
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2: Confessions of a retired NYPD.

Hey, Walter. On tonight's episode of Confessions of a Retired Detective, a retired NYPD detective revealed in court that the silencer on the 3D printed gun allegedly used by Luigi Chuck Mangione to execute United Healthcare CEO Brian Thompson was like nothing he had ever seen in 25 years in the police department. Detective Sergeant John Griffin was investigating the high-profile December 2024 Midtown slaying and was left stunned by the deadly suppressor fitted to the 9mm handgun. We could tell right away it was some sort of semi-automatic, and it had something on the front, either like a homemade suppressor or silencer type of thing, the veteran cop who served on the NYPD's major crimes unit. Now, the 3D printed weapon was discovered inside the 28-year-old Mangione's backpack after he was nailed in a McDonald's in Altoona, Pennsylvania, following a 5-day manhunt. In a manifesto found inside his bag, the Ivy League grad plotted to rebel against the deadly, greedy, fueled healthcare cartel by targeting a company that literally extracts human life force for money. Shell casings found at the gruesome scene also bore messages that mirrored phrases that the healthcare giants like United have alleged to have used to deny coverage claims. Jurors in Mangione's upcoming murder trial will be shown both the alleged murder weapon and journal after a Manhattan judge ruled last month that Altoona police had followed proper legal protocol while searching his bag after his arrest. Mangione is headed for a September 8th trial on charges that carry a maximum 25 years to life in prison. The scion of a wealthy Maryland family is separately charged in a federal case, also in Manhattan, in connection to Thompson's death. He has pleaded not guilty in both cases and is held at bail at Brooklyn's Metropolitan Detention Center. So here's the thing. He's going to be tried first in Manhattan. And the feds don't trust the Manhattan DA's office to get this right. So they've got federal charges pending. So if the Manhattan DA's office screws this up and he gets manslaughter or something, the feds are going to come after him with a bunch of charges, including interstate travel to commit murder. And the firearms charges carry heavy sentences, including when you start messing around with silencers or suppressors. The average person cannot own a silencer or a suppressor. You have to set up a corporation and there's permits. It's a lot of office to get this right. So they've got federal charges pending. So if the Manhattan DA's office screws this up and he gets manslaughter or something, the feds are going to come after him with a bunch of charges, including interstate travel to commit murder. And the firearms charges carry heavy sentences, including when you start messing around with silencers or suppressors. The average person cannot own

0: 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I'm retired detective turned off the Vic Ferrari with Walter Sterling on the other side of midnight.
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3: The new vice president of programming, senior vice president of programming and news at the Red Apple Audio Networks, easily one of the better decisions of John Catsimatidis, Margo Catsimatidis, and Chad Lopez. I love this comic. This is my favorite comic. I have gotten in touch with their management, her agent, her manager. I have sent them appropriate notes. I have said, please let Christina come on this show. They haven't answered, and therefore I just assume that they haven't seen it. She has an agent. She has a manager. Christina Mauriani.
4: I don't want to kill this dog. I just do. I'm sorry. I don't want to kill it, but I looked it up. Is it illegal to kill an animal? Yes, but only since 2019. Trump made it illegal in 2019. You can't torture and kill animals. So I guess I'm not going to vote for Trump now. It's a dog, you know. What I really should focus on is the owner. The dog doesn't know. It's like a little kid. Like, you need to discipline it. The dog won't be funny. And that dog is not funny.
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3: Christina Mauriani. Now, she's right at that point in her career where you and I, on the other side of midnight, could put her over the top. She's appearing in small to medium towns. She's not in real cities yet. We're in St. Louis, Chicago, pronounced Chicago. It's not pizza. St. Louis, Minneapolis, Pittsburgh, and New York. We could put her over the top if she became part of this show. It seems like a reasonable goal for me to be able to book her to promote her appearances. Hi. I get clownish requests every hour from psychics, telepsychics, Mr. Psychic, Mrs. Psychic, and comics. Please let me come on the other side of midnight. And my obligation is to entertain you. She's as entertaining as it comes. Christina Mauriani. Christina, you need to be on this show. There must be somebody who knows her and could say, oh, you got to go on that show.
4: And you know, there's a species in Africa of lemurs that's like really ugly. They're called the Ai lemurs. And the villagers just get so freaked out by the lemurs that they're just killing them. They're going extinct just because of how ugly they are. They didn't do anything. They're just existing.
3: They're just lemurs. That's the person we need on this show. As I build the show and bring in more and more contributors, giving us more and more variety and excitement, I look for unusual characters because what you think you're not normal. So therefore, I'm not going to bring like normal guests in. You and I are not normal. We're left-handed.
6: If you're left-handed, your brain processes fear differently than the majority of the population. And the advantage is significant. Neuroscientists studying hemispheric dominance found that left-handed individuals show 22% faster activation in the right amygdala during threat detection. Your right hemisphere, which controls your left hand, is the same hemisphere that runs your survival response system. In left-handed people, the connection between motor control and threat processing shares more neural real estate. The wiring is tighter, so the signal is faster. That's not just a lab finding. It translates directly into real-world reaction time. Left-handed people in the study responded to unexpected stimuli 15% faster than right-handed participants. Your body moves before your conscious mind finishes processing the threat because the highway between danger detected and body responds has fewer exits in your brain. This is why left-handed athletes are disproportionately represented in fast reaction sports. Boxing, tennis, fencing, baseball batting. Their nervous system fires the response before their opponent's brain has finished calculating. The flip side is real. Faster fear processing means your anxiety response is also faster and more intense. You feel threats that right-handed people's brains haven't even registered yet. The neural reset protocol recalibrates the speed of your threat response so it fires accurately instead of constantly. You keep the fast reflex.

0: fixes, you lose the false alarms.
1: You and I are wired better. We're not wired differently than righties. We're wired better. And you and I are on Chicago's WGN.

0: John Eady. Yeah, he's 21 years old at your neighborhood Walmart, wearing basketball shorts while doing some shopping. And he was basically following his Second Amendment rights, which is great. And in the front pocket, he had a handgun and his cell phone. So he apparently was reaching for his cell phone. The gun goes off and accidentally wings a patron of that Walmart in Valdosta, Georgia. He had to turn himself into the police department. Yeah, he's been accused of reckless conduct. I'm going to give you a little thing. I'm all about the Second Amendment, carrying my handgun. I have a Taurus 38 on me right now. I love that as a concealed carry weapon. But here's the deal. You always put it in gun safety stuff. You put in a little holster. A lot of great holsters that can fit in the back of your shorts or in your sock or in your pants or maybe underneath your arm. I don't know where you want to put it. But again, it's about safety and safety for yourself and others, because Mr. Eady could have easily shot himself. And depending on how this, gun was set up, it could have shot up and shot him in the head by accident, or foot, or leg, or, hit him in, his special purpose there. So do yourself a favor. Follow that Second Amendment. It's our right. It's a gift given to us by our beloved founding fathers on this 250th anniversary of the founding of our great nation. Be a Second Amendment guy, two-way, baby. But again, you got to be responsible. The other thing is also keep the safety on with your gun when you're carrying it through the Walmart. Helpful hint. And that's what I'm here for. For the people of Walmart, I'm Velo Hool. Walter Sterling, The Other Side of Midnight, Apple Audio Network.
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2: Here is a phone number, and you and I get to talk. It's the best thing. It's the reason I do the show, is that you and I have these incredible conversations. I want to hear about your conspiracy theory, something that happens day to day that you are like, that has to be rigged. That has to be a conspiracy. For example, everything that happens with Apple. At some point, your iPhone, which you've overpaid for already, starts to heat up. It gets very hot. It burns your pocket. You're like, why is this burning my pocket? What is in there that's a heater in my iPhone? Well, it's the battery. The battery gets to a certain point where it heats up. And then you have two choices. Either you go to the guy, and the guy replaces the battery for $50 minimum. If you go to the Apple store, it's going to be $150 minimum. They open it up, they give you the blah, right? Okay. Or you go, oh, gee, isn't it time for me to get a new phone? Don't I get an upgrade at this point in my contract? Don't I get an upgrade? And then you take it to the guy at the Apple store, and, oh, geez, there's no upgrade to this? No, it's in 9 months. You get the upgrade in 9 months. Well, how much would the upgrade cost now? Because you're all psyched up to get the upgrade. You're like, I want the upgrade. I'm thinking of the upgrade. I'm psyched up to get the upgrade. And you're hoping you're going to get the upgrade. You walked into the store thinking it was yours already, and, oh, gee, no. Hold on, I have to adjust something. Much better. You figured that you were going to get an upgrade for free. How much is the upgrade? $450. What? Now, they're very smart, those Apple people, with $1 trillion in the bank. That company has the largest amount of cash of any corporation in the world. They have over $1 trillion sitting in the bank. If they didn't sell another thing just on the interest, just on the interest of their $1 trillion, they would be one of the most successful companies in America. In fact, the smartest thing they could probably do is just stop making things, because there's always trouble. Just collect the interest. That'd be fine. And they know that $400 is very different than $600. So they're not going to charge us $600, because no one will go for that. But psychologically, $400, well, maybe I could do it if I skipped food this month. It is an Apple product after all. I do want to be kept up to date. And there you are. You've just wasted $400 for a phone you didn't need because the battery heated up. All of that was predetermined years ago to trick you and me, to conspire against you and me, to buy a new iPhone. It works. There are many things like that. Appliances. You got a Maytag washer in 1940. You still have that. If you got some cute little Japanese washer or South Korean washer 2.5 years ago, it's already causing trouble. There's already trouble with that. And now you're debating whether or not to spend, what? Wait a minute. When did the washers, when do they all start at $1,000? They used to start at $450 at Sears. Sears Best was $450. And the $1,000 washer, well, nobody had that except the rich people on the hill. Now every washer dryer starts at $1,000. And the one I have is only 2.5 years old. And it's an EchoStar. And there's a scam. The EchoStar scam. Dishwashers, washing machines, dryers, mixers, they all have the EchoStar sticker on it. Less consumption of electricity. It uses less electricity. That's a scam. How do I know? Is your electric bill going down? Does your electric bill go down year after year? I have never seen an electric bill go down. Have you? Do you know that your water meter listens to you? What? You know Siri listens to you. And you know that other thing from the Android thing, that listens to you. Did you know the water meter listens to you? 11 years ago, every house in America seems to have gotten a new water meter. Did we need it? No. It was an electromechanical water meter for about 100 years. That seemed to work fine. And then one day a guy came, and he took out the electromechanical water meter and put in just a tiny box about 6 inches by 5 inches, gray, on the side of the house. There's a new water meter. I didn't ask for a new water meter. Well, there it is. It's yours now. Congratulations. Bye-bye. It's filled with computer chips and electronics and a microphone. It listens to vibration. It can tell if somebody's home. They, you know who they are. They want to listen to see if somebody's home. Then they can tell if a neighbor is stealing water, if somebody is stealing water, if you're not supposed to be home, if you're not home. They know that somebody can be stealing water. But about 90 seconds a day, it listens to your house. It is a radio fact, my friend. 800-848-9222. I want to know your conspiracy theories, the things that you worry about at night, the things that cause you concern with your kids, with your family, like... Is this Olivia actress? Is she dying?
3: F***ing everywhere.
4: Olivia Wilde is clapping back at negative comments about her appearance. During her June 17th interview on the Call Her Daddy podcast, the actress and director addressed speculation about her health after a red carpet photo of her from the San Francisco International Film Festival went viral in April.
5: I saw that picture and I was like, all right, but it probably won't. That probably won't go very far. That probably won't. No one's going to see this.
6: No one cares about me.
5: Oh, and then suddenly it was f-ing everywhere. And I was like, oh, my God.
4: The 42-year-old recalled people saying she's, quote, definitely sick and, quote, she's dying. Even adding, quote, people were diagnosing me with Graves' disease, an autoimmune disorder that can lead to weight loss. In the moment, Olivia found the entire mix-up, quote, undeniably hilarious, but clarified the image was simply taken from a bad angle.
5: All of us have had this situation where, like, you take a bad picture. Imagine if then it was in, like, 100 million people's phones, and you're like, oh, no, but that is not how I actually look. I laughed so hard.
2: She laughed so hard. Oh, yeah, look at that. All right, conspiracies, your conspiracies. Charles, Charles in Virginia Beach. Welcome to the other side of midnight. Hi, Charles.
3: Good morning, Walter.
2: Sir.
3: You did this conspiracy thing sometime back, and I tried to call in and couldn't make it. Tell you the truth, I think Christianity is a conspiracy. And it's something that just started in the Middle East, and Middle East guys are really big on conspiracies.
2: How do you know Middle East guys are big on conspiracies, and why do you think this is so?
3: Well, I spent 6 years covering the war in Lebanon between the Christians and the Muslims from 80, right after the Marines got blown up, 83 to 89. So I walked around with a camera on my shoulder and a microphone in my hand, talking to Middle Easterners. And their thinking is...
2: What are you talking to me on? On a kazoo? What are you talking to me on?
3: I'm talking to you on my iPhone.
2: Is the speaker on?
3: Yes. Yeah, I've got the speaker on.
2: Why would you do that? You're a broadcaster. Why would you go on a speaker onto AM radio? Now, you get yourself off the speaker and tell me that story. It's a good story.
3: Hello?
2: Yeah, why would you do that?
3: I'm just so used to not putting the phone up against my head.
2: Yeah, all right. Quickly, tell us the story of when you were in the Middle East and why you think they are conspiracy fanatics.
3: Well, they're interested in having power. And power, best way to get power with anybody is to get into their brain. And the best way to get their brain going is, get them afraid of something. And if you say something like, well, God said, then, God is big and scary. So, they get afraid and they'll do what you want them to do.
2: All right. Do you want to play the high-low game?
3: What's that?
2: You have to guess a number between 1 and 77. And if you get it, you get a prize, and you get a prize announcement, and you get this sound effect. And if you don't get it right, you get this sound effect.
6: Total loser.
2: All right, you ready?
3: I'm ready.
2: All right, pick a number between 1 and 77.
3: 52.
2: Now, Matt, is that too high or too low? Too low. I'm sorry, but thank you for playing the high-low game. I appreciate it. 800-848-9222. When you play the high-low game, if you guess the number, you can win the prize announcement. 800-848-9222. What did I want to do with you now? Okay, good. I see that. Now listen, the mafia itself has been a part of a huge conspiracy. You and I figured that the mob did a very direct, clear business. There was total transparency in the mob. We know what they did. We know how to make them happy. We know how to make them not happy. But it turns out that they were part of a huge conspiracy.
7: The mafia hit conspiracy. In the late 1960s, an investigative journalist made a shocking claim. He said the CIA hired American mafia to assassinate a world leader. The idea of the CIA working with gangsters seemed impossible. Then the evidence started coming out, and people realized it was far worse than they thought. In 1959, a revolutionary named Fidel Castro took power in Cuba.
8: Havana's ovation for Fidel Castro himself had been long deferred. These scenes show his triumphal march across the island to the capital following the victory.
7: The U.S. government hated what Castro stood for. They wanted him gone. But Castro was heavily guarded. He already survived multiple assassination attempts. If the CIA wanted to reach Castro, they needed something he would never expect. They felt like they needed a gangster-type action. So the CIA reached out to the American mafia. Luckily for them, the mafia had its own reason to hate Castro. Before Castro took power, the mob controlled the many casinos in Cuba. They made millions of dollars. But when Castro took over, he shut down the casinos and kicked the mob out. The mafia lost a fortune. So the CIA and the mafia had a common enemy. And in 1960, they joined forces to destroy him. A CIA agent had a meeting with a Las Vegas mobster. The offer was simple. The CIA would pay the mafia $150,000 to eliminate Castro. But the mafia hated Castro so much that they insisted on taking the job for free. Later that year, the CIA and mafia secretly met again. This time, they discussed exactly how they would do it. The CIA wanted to use a firearm, but Castro was heavily guarded at all times. No gunman could get close enough to pull the trigger and escape. So the mafia suggested a quieter solution. They would use some type of potent pill that could be placed in Castro's food or drink. The CIA agreed. They returned to the lab to create the poison. Soon, they developed 6 pills filled with lethal toxins. Once they were slipped into Castro's drink, the pills would dissolve instantly, and they worked very fast. Castro's demise would look like a sudden natural illness. The CIA handed the pills over to the mafia. The mafia passed them to a Cuban official with access to Castro's food. The plan was in motion. The Cuban official placed the pills inside a freezer for safekeeping. He picked a time and day. All he had to do was slip the pills into Castro's chocolate milkshake. But at the last minute, the man chosen for the job made a stupid mistake.
6: When the would-be assassin went to retrieve the poison capsule from the freezer where he had hidden it, he found it frozen to the wall. His attempts to free the capsule caused it to rupture, scuppering the assassination attempts.
7: The pills were ruined. With no poison left to use, he called off the mission. After that, the mafia searched for someone else who could get close to Castro's food. But every plan failed before it could happen. In 1961, the assassination plan was officially abandoned. The CIA and mafia quietly went their separate ways. They believed the secret would be buried forever, but it didn't. Years later, an investigative journalist learned about the operation, and he published an expose in the newspaper. The CIA denied everything, but the truth was going to come out one way or another. In 1975, the CIA was accused of carrying out illegal activities, so the government set up a committee to investigate.
9: The United States must not adopt the tactics of the enemy. Means are as important as ends.
7: The investigation uncovered files that confirmed the CIA worked with the mafia. The story became front page news. According to the files, the CIA met with 2 mob bosses during the negotiations. One was Chicago mob boss Sam Giancana. The other was Las Vegas mobster Johnny Rosselli. The committee called Sam Giancana to testify, but he never made it to the hearing. On June 19th, 1975, just days before his testimony, Giancana was found lifeless. He was assassinated in his home in Illinois. The timing was incredibly suspicious, but the committee moved on to its next witness, Johnny Rosselli. Thankfully, Rosselli managed to testify.
10: Rosselli was fully cooperative. For 2.5 hours, he told of plotting with the CIA starting in 1960 to try to kill Castro.
7: He told them about the meetings and the poison pills, everything. But speaking out was a fatal mistake. Shortly after his testimony, Rosselli disappeared. He was later found lifeless floating off the coast of Florida. But the truth was already out. Everyone knew the CIA secretly partnered with the mafia. Decades later, in 2007, more CIA documents were declassified. The files laid out the operation piece by piece.
2: Conspiracies that you personally have experienced and believe. This is the time of night, the time of day. You won't be questioned. I believe you. That's the power of a conspiracy. That the minute you start to follow it, think about it, many will say to you, oh, it can't be true. That's not true. That's because they're cowards. You and I know it's true. Here's my number, 800-848-9222. 800-848-9222. My name is Walter Sterling. 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
11: 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This is your cousin, Breezy. Listen, I think that it's time that you took a little break. So I'm going to play a song that I actually introduced years ago. So, Walter, hit the trail, and I'll take care of business.

0: Gee, I hope everybody enjoyed that song. That was a lot of fun. And if you want more of that, you can join me on Saturday from 6 to 10 o'clock. Now, there's one problem right now. Where's Walter? Walter? Well, there he is. Here's Walter.
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3: I cry for cops today. NYPD was the greatest police department in the world. 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
4: We've seen women try to compete against men. They can't. That's the way it is in sports. So when you put a man who wants to be a woman in a woman's sport, he will dominate if he's athletic. And that's the deal. When Democrats are asked, they go, well, it never happens. Well, it does happen enough. And if that's your daughter, I'm pretty sure you're not going to say, well, statistically, it's not likely to happen.
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7: I don't want to kill this dog. I just do. I'm sorry. I don't want to kill it, but I looked it up. Is it illegal to kill an animal? Yes, but only since 2019. Trump made it illegal in 2019. You can't torture and kill animals. So I guess I'm not going to vote for Trump now. It's a dog, you know. What I really should focus on is the owner. The dog doesn't know. It's like a little kid. Like, you need to discipline it. The dog won't be funny. And that dog is not funny.
8: There's Ed in St. Louis. Welcome to the other side of midnight, Ed. Congratulations for getting through.
9: Well, I was wanting to wait another week to call you to, you know, give you something substantial, but I wound up in the hospital today. So can I give you what
8: now,
9: happened
8: Ed,
9: today, Walter?
8: Yes, now, Ed. Ed has shared with us his journey into a retirement home, into a nursing home. And he started it. He called us, let us know a week ago. And I said, well, you know, I always hear these terrible things about it. And demographically, the sales department would be furious that I'm talking to somebody in a nursing home. We can't have that. But this is quite a journey that now you're in the hospital. How did that happen?
9: Well, that happened. I started having chest pains. We had talked last week, and these were pretty severe. They weren't under the heart, but they bothered me. So I called 911, got a ride in. They took me in. Within an hour, they did some terrific stuff. They did the cardio. They did the blood. They did the triage, and then they said, go sit in the waiting room, and we will, you know, find you a room for a doctor. Yes, Walter. And the story goes on from there.
8: Have they given you a diagnosis?
9: Well, two hours in to the wait, I asked them, I don't want to press you. I know you're busy, but when will I get in to see the doctor? Well, you're number three. 2 hours later, I was number four. How can you go, Walter, from number three to number four?
8: Oh, Ed, I'll tell you how. I'll tell you exactly how. Would you like to know how? That you could go from three to four? You ready?
9: Absolutely.
8: You're in a hospital, and their math is different. Their clocks are different. Their perception of time is different. They're completely different. The good news for you, Ed, is this. There are two things that American medicine is truly great at. One is fixing broken bones, really good at that. And the other is cardiac. If you have a cardiac situation, you could not be in a better place than an American hospital. You will keep us up to date, Dad. You will keep us up to date, and I thank you for these updates. I want to know when you get into a bed and how you get better, and you'll keep us, you will keep us informed at 800-848-9222. Thank you for the call, 800-848-9222. It's very exciting. I want to know about your conspiracy theories, your personal conspiracy theories. What scares you? Red Apple Audio Network's The Other Side of Midnight.
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12: I'm Brandon Eisen. Vice President J.D. Vance has now called off plans for travel to Geneva to finalize a lasting peace deal with Iran. A spokesperson for the White House said that the logistics of the negotiations have been challenging. This comes after Vance clarified the U.S. stance on tolls for ships passing in the Strait of Hormuz.
13: We believe international waterways should be free of tolls, and that's been our position. That's what you see, of course, in the 60 days of the MOU. And when you say it leaves it open, it doesn't really leave it open, except in the sense that, of course, the final negotiation is going to set the terms of what comes afterwards, right?
12: Israel has notably been left out of peace talks as they continue fighting against Iranian-backed Hezbollah in Lebanon. Iran and the U.S. have signed a memorandum of understanding, which gives a roadmap for the rest of the negotiations, including the future of Iran's nuclear and missile program. Juneteenth celebrations are taking place across the country to mark a federal holiday that commemorates the end of slavery in the U.S. Americans of all ages and races mark the day with parades, block parties, and educational events that highlight the end of one of the nation's darkest eras.
14: It's really hard to process, and that's why education is sharing things with your peers and in your community and creating spaces like this where we can educate and inform one another.
12: That woman attending a Juneteenth event Thursday at the Bronx Museum. Landmark new research out of the UK suggests that the HPV vaccine can prevent cervical cancer deaths in people under the age of 30.
15: The BBC reports this study, the first of its kind, analyzed children ages 12 to 13 who received the human papillomavirus vaccine. It found that those patients experienced close to zero risk of dying from cervical cancer before the age of 30. Deaths have fallen sharply since school-aged girls were first offered the shot in 2008. And between 2020 and 2024, zero cervical cancer deaths were reported in patients between the ages of 20 and 24, the first time that happened over a five-year span. James Flippin for the Worldwide News Network.
12: The Supreme Court has upheld a lower court's decision regarding guns and marijuana. Lori Levinson is a professor at Loyola Law School.
16: The unanimous Supreme Court struck down a conviction against an individual who occasionally used marijuana and did have a firearm, but was not otherwise shown to be dangerous, either to himself or to others. So the Supreme Court today said unanimously that it violates the Second Amendment to have a federal law that prosecutes somebody who's an occasional marijuana user from having a firearm.
12: The 1968 Gun Control Act makes it illegal for anyone who uses drugs to own firearms. Tropical storm Arthur has been dumping rain on parts of Louisiana, Mississippi, and Alabama. There are flash flood watches and warnings up across the Gulf Coast through today. 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
18: Who among us doesn't have failures? 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All of us have stuff with us. We're human. And some stuff is more profound than others. So yeah, I loved Robert Byrd. And I think that a lot of times we get caught. Wait a minute, I'm getting a text. Uh-oh. I think it's from Princess Di. Oh, goodness gracious. She just sent me a Robert Byrd quote. See, this is dangerous. Rather I should die 1,000 times and see old glory trampled in the dirt, never to see it rise again, than to see this beloved land of ours become degraded by race mongrels. 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Yeah, he's a Democrat. Same Democrats as George Wallace standing up there talking about segregation now. Segregation's ever. Which is, by the way, what the black, what the Democrats still practice in public schools. Just so you know. They haven't really changed as a party that much. 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He's a vile man. He was a, that was vile.
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0: The expert in all of the things that we care about, UAPs, Bigfoot, UFOs, Canadian expert, Dave Scott, welcome to the other side of midnight.
1: Thank you, sir. It is always a pleasure to have you and to share the airwaves with you. I just got off the air. It was like I was saying it was going to be a pleasure to have you on my show, but apparently that's not happening.
0: Give us an update on the latest UFO things, the files, what UFO people are talking about.
1: I could definitely do that. I just had my UFO reporter, Josh Rutledge. We call him the wizard because he's just so darn smart about this. I asked him point blank when he hears or when he's hearing when the next tranche of UFO files are going to be released. He said they could be released at least maybe in a week to a couple weeks, but there is no official date on that. However, Ryan Graves, who runs a UFO site looking for safe air spaces because, you know, these aliens are absolutely everywhere in the sky and we seem to be having troubles controlling them in the sky. Basically, Ryan is saying that there are some great videos that are out there that have been subjected to being able to be released to the public, but for some reason have not come to the public yet. What those videos are, we don't know. And like I asked Josh, I said, is this more WWE propaganda type of hype that we are getting for the next tranche of videos and information? And Josh couldn't confirm that because obviously we don't know. But that is becoming a very big issue in the UFO world right now, Walter, is that there is so much of this hype going on. It's almost like this is turning into a very propagandist type study where they're building up everything for us that you're not going to believe what we see. You are going to be in shock. You are going to be in awe. And yet nothing happens because the UFO world and even the mainstream public are still very upset about the third tranche with the artist renderings on pictures, artist renderings in videos, instead of showing us the real thing. So there is a little bit of hesitancy about what is going to come next in any future UFO file.
2: I want to warn people, though, this early stuff that we're seeing is not all of it. And this is just the tip of the iceberg. But Trump's having to fight, you know, he's having to fight the deep state. And it's just, and the next files will be tougher to get, but I suspect he'll get them because he is Trump. He knows how to work this thing. And until that day comes, though, there's still going to be more and more, and there's going to be more questions.
0: Tim Burchett, how do you feel about that?
1: Well, I mean, Tim Burchett has been very loud and proud about this subject, and God bless him for not dropping the topic. So many times we see politicians drop a topic because it just doesn't help them anymore. Burchett doesn't do that. He wants the disclosure files out, which is what we want out too. But also, he is a hype man when it comes to this subject. Many a times he has said that the public is going to have real issues when they see, if they see what I've been able to see in private meetings and skiffs regarding this subject. So is it about Trump? Is it about the deep state? I'm not sure if it actually is. I often wonder if it's about hiding behind national security, because a lot of these UAP files, if you think of unidentified anomalous phenomena as human technology rather than alien technology, then they have the possibility of losing a lot of their secrets. And we all know they don't want that to happen.
0: We haven't heard them use the phrase national security. They haven't hit under that yet.
1: I would disagree with you on that, number one. I apologize for that. You know, that's the Canadian in me apologizing for that. But they have said many a times that, you know, even President Trump has said that the files will be released as long as they do not harm national security. And I think that's their get-out-of-jail-free card, is the national security portion of it all, because they can put anything under there to keep it quiet.
0: I think the most telling fact is what Trump said when he said he was going to release the files. He is a man of hyperbole, and he was about to do something that no one else had done before. That usually would cause him to make a lot of noise. He soft-shoed this. He soft-pedaled this. He said, I'm going to release the unidentified flying object files, and I guess some people are interested in it. And that's pretty much all he said. And then what are we getting? We're getting the unidentified flying object files. We're getting the files that have not been identified. No one knows what they are. They're technically crappy pictures, terrible videos, and no one knows what they are. He's kept his word. He said, I'm going to release unidentified files. And that's what they are. But he did not say he was going to release.
3: Can we agree on that, though?
0: Yeah, he did not say he was going to release identified files.
1: Well, I mean, in a way, he did release some identified files by releasing, or the FBI releasing, not Trump in general, but the FBI releasing the joke of an interview. Not the interview wasn't a joke, but I think this was a joke when they released in the last tranche an hour-long interview that Walter Cronkite recorded live.
0: That was funny. Now, Dave Scott, known Canadian, host of Spaced Out Radio, you've done Bigfoot work. You've done Sasquatch work in the past 7 days. Tell us about that.
1: Well, you know what? I have a spot up here that seems to be a Sasquatch hotspot. And we call it Flight 21. And the reason why we call it Flight 21 for newer listeners is because Flight 21 was a plane crash in 1965 that killed 52 people about 30 miles from my home here in the Cariboo region of British Columbia. Now, the interesting part about this is it is known as Canada's largest unsolved mass murder because the police, the Royal Canadian Mounted Police, know that there was a bomb on board the plane and that it blew up in the sky at about 10, 15,000 feet. And many people in my community who've been here that long actually saw the accident happen. They heard the explosion and looked to the southwest and saw the plane falling out of the sky. And this area has turned into an extremely haunted area within our community. Now, a lot of people don't know how to get there because it is very difficult to find. But I've been out there for quite a bit over the last number of years, and we have been able to have interactions with creatures like Sasquatch out there. Now, last week when we were out there, we had two items show up at our gifting tree. What a gifting tree is we put items that apparently Sasquatch is attracted to. They seem to be attracted to jade. They seem to be attracted to quartz. And they seem to be attracted to coins. Some people say they're attracted to whistles. I mean, we could go on and on with this. And at my gifting site, where I have a trail camera, a video trail camera, about 15 feet away from there, I had two objects show up at my gifting site that were not there 2 weeks previous when I was there. It was a bracelet and a Canadian dime. Now, on my video footage that I have from my trail cam, there is nothing, no people, no objects moving, nothing that shows anybody or anything sticking any objects into the bark of the tree where our gifting site is. So now I have this mystery going on that I have no understanding of how it happened. And was it Bigfoot? Was it a ghost from the area? We don't know. But all I know is I now have a dime and a new bracelet.
0: Now, you have trail cams, right?
1: Yes.
0: And you didn't see anything?
1: I'm sorry, I was coughing.
0: You didn't see anything on the trail cams? Does it record it?
1: Yes, it will record in 1 minute videos.
0: I see. All right.
1: So let me add to that, because we do have people There's a family of four. It looks like a grandpa, a child, and the mom and dad. Just regular people that are walking, trail walking. On one video, we see them walk past the gifting site, okay, where they walk along a trail to kind of walk behind the crash site. And then there's the video of them coming back. And we see them come back. We see Grandpa look at the tree. He reaches, touches the whistle, like, oh, well, what's this stuff doing here? And then he backs up, and him and the family walk away. That is the only time that there are people in that video.
0: Got it. Well, I was hoping for Sasquatch in the video.
1: Me too.
0: Yeah. All right, Dave Scott, Spaced Out Radio, great website, spacedoutradio.com. YouTube channel, every show he's ever done is on YouTube. Spaced Out Radio, very nice work with your AI, your posters, your pictures, your promotional material, using AI art. Very, very well done.
1: That's Mrs. SOR. I can't take credit for that.
0: You've let your wife become involved with your business?
1: Yeah. She's kind of cool, though.
0: Yeah, but it's pretty risky, you know.
1: I know, but you know what? I hooked a good one, and she hooked a good one, so it's okay.
0: I'm glad the two of you think that you're good. I appreciate you being on the big radio show. Thank you, thank you, thank you, Dave Scott. 800-848-9222. Walter Sterling talking with you about your conspiracy theories. Jay, welcome to the other side of midnight. Jay in Cincinnati. Hi. What station
3: show,
0: do you,
3: Walt.
0: Hey, what station do you listen to in Cincinnati?
3: I pick you up on the Chicago station, so it's kind of, it fades in and out now.
0: That's
3: and then.
0: All right, WGN. 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
3: Nah, I need to do that.
0: There you go.
3: Hey, I wonder if Castro read the Mad Magazine. Remember the comic, The Spy versus Spy, in the Mad Magazine?
0: Yes, and there was one about Castro, wasn't there?
3: Yes, and
0: I remember that.
3: Okay, I vaguely do. What was it? What was it?
0: It was a spy versus spy where they gave him a cigar. It was supposed to blow up, and he still lived.
3: Ah, okay. Yes, that. I wonder if they actually came up with that. The CIA with the exploding cigars. Would that be bad PR?
0: It'd be bad PR. It'd be bad PR, but nobody would blame them for reading Mad Magazine. You can't get mad at anybody who reads Mad Magazine. I was thrilled a couple years ago when my oldest kid was going through an airport, and there was a special edition of Mad Magazine, a collection of all their previous magazines from when they actually existed. She grabbed it. She picked it up. She read it through the whole flight. I was very proud of her.
3: Great. Hey, I'm glad it's still around. Hey, your show's great. It's better than the Sunday comics.
0: Hey, buddy. Thank you very much for calling in to 800-848-9222. It's a very exciting show. You and I get together every night from 1 a.m. to 5 a.m. It's live. And my goal is to talk about our day. I think what you and I do all day is a whole lot more interesting than what anybody in Congress did today, or anybody who's very official, anybody with official things, anybody who is a public relations person. What you and I have to deal with on any given day is a lot bigger deal. It starts when we open the basement door, or depending on where you live, the cellar door. What we see on the floor of the cellar basement determines our day for today, tomorrow, next day. If there's water on that floor, is there anything more important in Congress? Anything more important in the Senate than water on our floor? No. I also believe that when we go outside, we get in the car, if the check engine light goes on or the service engine light goes on, that takes over our day. I went through hell, needed a new set of spark plugs and an oil gasket, maybe a $300 job that the guys at AutoZone would do for me with 10 bucks, right? I made the stupidest mistake. I took it to the service bay of a dealer. And they might as well be drug dealers because the profit margin is about as big. $1,000. $1,000 to get it out of there. Idiot. And those are our challenges. And then to have to deal with the school, also our challenges. Walter Sterling, The Other Side of Midnight, Red Apple Audio Networks.
4: 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This is the update on real estate with Suzanne Miller of the Miller Report.
5: 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Fannie Mae is the largest buyer of mortgages in the United States. So what's Fannie Mae predicting? The 30-year rate will hold steady at around 6.3% for the rest of this year. And in 2027, maybe it'll go to 6.2%. In short, they don't predict much change over the next 2 years. So if you've been looking to buy a home and waiting for the rates to come down, think again. It doesn't look like it's happening soon. Just make sure if you're buying a home, there's no pre-penalty clause in your mortgage so that if you do want to buy now and you do want to get a mortgage, you can pay it off. 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I'm Suzanne Miller.
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4: 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It's The Other Side of Midnight with Walter Sterling.
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0: Ladies and gentlemen, welcome to The Other Side of Midnight. What does that mean? It means there are two sides. The other side are the day people. The day people are put on earth to make my life miserable. They have rules, forms, booklets, pamphlets, boundaries. They're right-handed. They have good arches, and they understand sports. I have none of the above. I do not understand sports. I didn't say I didn't respect it, and I didn't say that I get it. I know why you get excited, but for whatever reason, I was born without that chip. I do not have that chip. What was I born with? I can bowl. I understand baseball because it goes slow. I don't understand basketball. I don't understand hockey because I can't follow it. My brain will not allow me to follow it. Yeah, my brain is too slow. But there are certain television shows that I can spend a lot of time on, such as there's one out now called Off Campus. If you haven't seen Off Campus, I'm going to give you a gift. And the gift is you want to see Off Campus.
18: Wellesley.
19: Garrett Graham doesn't do girlfriends. What's really going on? So what, I help you study and you play my fake boyfriend to get Justin's attention? Deal. This is the most absolutely unhinged plan and I'm obsessed with it.
20: 5 p.m. Tuesday.
19: Rehearsal. 7 a.m. Tuesday.
20: Practice.
19: This is why I told you I can't help you. Whoa, easy.
20: We're gonna be fake dating. There needs to be real kissing.
19: I just met you.
20: What are we gonna do, hold hands?
18: Can't you see I'm flirting?
20: Same, bro.
18: Pretend you like me.
19: Is he looking?
20: No. He's looking now. we're going to convince anyone that we're hooking up, you can't blush whenever I come near you.
7: You're very sure of yourself.
9: What's wrong, Graham?
7: You said we needed practice.
20: Last week, you didn't even know her name. Sometimes people sneak up on you.
7: Oh my God, Justin's here.
20: Be cool. Watch the player on the puck, Wellesley.
7: What the hell does that mean?
20: It means trust me.
7: You have to take a risk. What are you afraid of?
20: What do you want, Wellesley?
7: It's scary telling the world something I'm not ready for it to know.
10: Get your head in it.
20: Why don't you tell me what you think the song's about?
2: Blake Wellesley.
7: What the hell does that mean?
20: It means trust me.
7: You have to take a risk. What are you afraid of?
20: What do you want, Wellesley?
7: It's scary telling the world something I'm not ready for it to know.

0: This is the part where I tell you all the things I want to do to you.
1: This is a wonderful college romance show. It's a series. And it's, I don't think it's Netflix. I think it's Amazon Prime. At the moment, it is the number one streaming show. Yes, more than Love Island. Off campus. The beauty of the show is that you can watch it without the sound. You don't need the sound. You'll have a perfectly good time if you just watch it. No stars. Incredibly attractive people walking around. Then they sit down. Sometimes they eat food. Every now and then they get angry. Occasionally there'll be a fight. They're hockey players. You know about those hockey players. They're always looking for a fight. They can't wait to have fights. That's the part of the sport that I understand. I understand hockey players fighting, and I understand hockey player girlfriends and boyfriends. That's the thrill. The locker room, the showers, all of that's in this show. Everything you want in a college romance is in Off Campus. 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With Walter Sterling. Yes. Love Island is on. It started 10 days ago. Hot show. Ready?
2: Now Horan isn't shaming anyone's dating moves. During an interview with iHeartRadio Canada, posted June 17th, the former One Direction band member weighs in on Love Island USA contestant Zach Giorgio, saying he uses his love of the British boy band as a way to pick up women.
3: And he said that he uses talking about One Direction to pick up girls. So I wanted to know if you endorse that as a strategy.
4: God, I hope it works for him, you know?
3: Okay, that's fair. That's
4: all I can say on that, to be honest.
2: As fans know, when the Peacock series premiered in early June, Zach, the brother of Season 7 Islander Charlie Giorgio, was quick to admit his 1D fandom.
5: I can never just go up to a girl and be like, hey, my name's Zach, da-da-da. But if I'm talking to a girl, I do always bring up One Direction because it always works. But it's real. I do actually love them.
2: Fans then saw the 26-year-old bring up his obsession when he pulled bombshell Jen for a chat in Episode 7, telling her that not only does he love Zayn, but he goes as far to say, quote, he's my idol. Even admitting that the singer is the reason he, quote, got his hoop piercings.
1: On Love Island, the guy says that he loves One Direction. That's how he picks up girls. You get the show. That's all you have to know. Pretty deep, huh? In Chicago, we're on WGN Radio. Now, you and I should talk, but I don't know. Because I don't have a screen. Do you guys not know when I don't have a screen? Is the only way for you to know that I don't have a production screen is to say it? Can you see I don't? Answer at any time. Can you see I don't have a screen? Do I have to always tell you? That's crazy. That's the worst thing I've ever heard. Paul, welcome to the other side of midnight at 800-848-9222. Hello, Paul.
6: Good morning. Good morning, Walter. I think I'm left over from your request for potential conspiracies.
1: Yes. Give me your conspiracy theory.
6: Well, I consider it something today that happened. I find that it's practically impossible to call.
1: What are you talking to me on, and why do I have to do this? What are you talking to me on?
6: I don't know. I don't know. I think I'm talking on my phone, but something...
1: Yeah, does it have a speaker? Stop. Are you talking on a speaker on the phone or just into the phone?
6: I am talking into the phone. How's that any better?
1: No. It sounds like you're talking on a speaker phone or a bad Bluetooth. I'll give you 10 seconds to fix it.
6: All right. No, I'm all set then, Walter. I don't know what to do with this thing.
1: Well, I appreciate the call, and I thank you very much. I do appreciate the call. Thank you so much. 800-848-9222. I have technical demands because this is AM. AM stations need a little more tender, loving care, which means when you call in, and I am grateful when you do, you can't talk into the speaker. It just makes it difficult for the millions of listeners to appreciate it. I don't have to tell you to turn off the radio.

0: When you do call in, they're going to put you on hold. You can hear the show on hold. It's a very simple tech. It's simple tech. Let's see. Oh, yeah. Yeah. Okay, so I promoted this. I talked about this. There's a place in Jersey. There's a field of rocks, unlike any other rocks in the world. If you pick up one of these rocks and you tap it, it rings. But if you walk away with the rock, take it a mile down the road, it won't ring. It is the field of ringing rocks.
1: Now, you may want to take one of these rocks with you. Don't, because it's illegal. But actually, they have found that the rocks away from their friends don't even ring. They need to be with the other rocks to ring.
2: You know, if I ever wanted to be a rock and roll drummer, this would be my chance. So in this challenge, we're going to talk about sounds and how we can make sounds with unconventional items, like rocks. We may even find things around our house that we can use, but please don't use a hammer and make sure you ask permission. Right now, I'm going to work on my audition tape for Billy Joel's new tour. I heard the drummer's been there a long time, and he may need a little help.
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4: They are so die hard for attention. And they have their cameras set up now, right, to film that. A lot of these girls, like, they work out. In other words, they, like, go and they set up the camera and they try to get, like, a set that looks a certain type of way to post because they're all influencer. It's just, like, a whole bunch of crap going on, right? So it's not really a workout. It's more to, like, oh, how can I get paid to, like, promote this protein bar? Some bullshit. Regardless, they're trapping you and they're trying first of all, they always think, like, I'm so hot. Everyone's staring at me. Secondly, it's a trap. Like, they're half naked and they're like, it's like they're luring you in and then they want to, like, snap at you. Thirdly, they want the attention or they wouldn't be dressed like that.
5: As I'm looking at these children and I see what they look like, they're not all the way human. This gray, thin skin, it's a much bigger head. And these giant eyes that are so deep and so profound and so complex. It was just incredible. But what I recognized as I'm meeting the child is that it's my child. It looks like me. It has something that is a part of me.
6: At this moment, Geraldine realized why she could never get pregnant. She believed she wasn't having miscarriages. Her unborn children were being stolen from her womb and mutated with alien DNA.
7: I want to warn people, though, this early stuff that we're seeing is not all of it. And this is just the tip of the iceberg. But Trump's having to fight, you know, he's having to fight the deep state. And it's just... And the next files will be tougher to get, but I suspect he'll get them because he is Trump. He knows how to work this thing. And until that day comes, though, there's still going to be more and more, and there's going to be more questions.
8: Old newspapers from America, Europe, and Asia contain reports of enormous skeletons unearthed in burial mounds, stone tombs, and even sealed chambers beneath old buildings. Some were measured at 8, 9, even 10 feet tall. They were often buried with weapons or tools so large that no modern human could wield them. In some cases, these finds were photographed, documented, and sent to museums, only to disappear into storage or be lost completely. In others, the remains were quietly reburied with no public explanation. Those who believe in the Tartaria theory suggest these giants may have been its rulers, descendants of an ancient bloodline with knowledge and abilities far beyond our own. If true, erasing them from history would have been a way to erase the legitimacy of the civilization itself. After all, if we're convinced such beings never existed, we're far less likely to believe in the world they once ruled. One of the strongest arguments for Tartaria's advancement is found in its architecture. All over the world, in structures supposedly built independently, we see the same repeating elements. Tall spires, domes, copper-topped roofs, and decorations that look a lot like antennas. Historians say these are just decorative, but copper is an excellent conductor of electricity, and many of these pieces are placed exactly where you would put them if you were trying to collect or send out energy, right at the highest points of the building, often lined up with others nearby. Some believe these buildings were part of a global energy network, harvesting the Earth's natural electromagnetic field to provide wireless power. The same design patterns appear again and again, as if the builders all had access to the same blueprint, despite being separated by continents and oceans. It's as if the knowledge of how to build these structures survived a great catastrophe, but the understanding of how they worked was lost.
0: The great catastrophe were the mud floods. The mud floods. There was a moment in time in the 1750s where the earth in North America was just ravaged by terrible rains, tsunamis, creating rivers of mud. And those rivers of mud poured upon the downtown areas of many cities throughout North America and buried the buildings up to their second or third floor. Next, citizens came, built the roads on top of the mud floods, and the second or third story buildings were buried under the mud floods, and new buildings were built on top of them. You can see it. When a road is built, and they have to do sewer work, electrical work, construction work underground, and they start digging it up, you see, well, wait a minute, what is that? And you'll see a building underneath the buildings that we're used to looking at. There, you'll see them right underneath. It's a different building, a two- or three-story building. It wasn't just raising the level of the road. It wasn't just increasing the grade of the road. That's about a foot. This was 20, 30, 40 feet below grade level of the road. A whole different world under there. And the name of that world was Tartaria. Tartaria was an advanced civilization, probably populated by giants, with free electricity from the ether, giant construction, beautiful, magnificent buildings. There's no need to build a castle-like building to be a post office or a castle-like building to be a train station, but there they were. From the 1750s to the 1850s, and they disappeared. All of Tartaria disappeared in the 1850s. The World's Fairs in St. Louis, Toronto, the World's Fairs with those incredible buildings. Remember those? You've seen those pictures. What did they call them? They were incredible. They were magnificent. And then they were taken down in an hour and a half. What? Why? What? They were built in areas that were in open fields with dirt roads, carts pulled by horses. The construction material couldn't even get there. We didn't build them. We didn't erect them. We found them. That's why it says founded by. Founded by. All right, it's 40 minutes past the hour, 40 minutes past the hour with Walter Sterling. Savannah Guthrie was absent from the Today Show for 2 days. Today, co-anchor Savannah Guthrie was absent from June 17th to June 18th. Episodes of the morning show with Chanel Jones filling in for her alongside Craig Melvin. Well, why was she out? She's supposed to be very excited.
9: Savannah Guthrie is taking a short hiatus from the Today Show. The 54-year-old was noticeably absent from the last two episodes of the morning show, and it's due to her being on a, quote, assignment out of New York City. As co-anchor Craig Melvin explains on June 18th, Savannah starts production meetings on the Wordle game show coming to NBC, with co-anchor Chanel Jones adding, "It's coming. Yeah, I'm excited for her." Savannah even teased production of the game show based on the New York Times puzzle on her Instagram stories, posting a picture of a Wordle sign with the caption, "Coming soon." She followed up with a second image of a Wordle nameplate with her initials on it. Savannah first revealed her latest gig during the May 11th broadcast of Today. At the time, she explained to producer Jimmy Fallon how hosting the upcoming show remains something to look forward to as the investigation into the disappearance of her mother, Nancy Guthrie, continues, saying, "Nothing about that has changed, and it's not easy, but I'm determined to put one foot in front of the other, and this is a joy."
0: The show from coast to coast from WGAN in Maine. Technical error. Was that exciting for you? Sure. Let's see. Where were we? Okay, well, that was finished. Now let me look over here and see what I'd like to share with you at 800-848-9222. Neil, welcome to the other side of midnight. Hi, Neil.
10: Good morning, Walter, and an early happy Father's Day to you.
0: Thank you, sir. Thank you.
10: I'm enjoying the nonchalance of the other side of midnight once again.
0: Do you feel it? Do you feel we're nonchalant? Do you feel that?
10: Oh, absolutely.
0: Do you know how to spell that? Do you know how to spell it?
10: I think it's C-H-A-L-A-N-C-E.
0: Very good. How may I help you today, sir?
10: Well, I picked up on the fact that you weren't really a sporting guy in the sense when you were talking earlier, but I had a nephew who just retired from the NHL. He played for 18 years, was a very good defenseman, and prior to him being drafted into the NHL, he played in the minor leagues, and we used to go and see him quite a bit. And there was a fight that broke out one night, and so afterwards I asked him about, you know, what's the deal with fighting in the NHL? And he said, you know, really, they have guys who are fighters and then the ones who are not fighters on the team. And many times prior to the actual competition, fellows from each side of the team will say, hey, you want to go tonight? Like, you want to have a fight? So it's kind of pre-planned, and I found that a little shocking, but he told me, yeah, it happens a lot that way.
0: Well, plus they're dressed in a way that protects them.
10: Sure.
0: Yeah, they can have fights, but they have giant pads on every part of their body. It's part of the appeal of the sport. But again, it goes to why I find nothing appealing about it. The thing, one of the reasons I like baseball is that if somebody gets hurt in baseball, it's a tragedy. The stadium gets dead silent.
10: Yeah, I can't watch baseball myself.
0: Why is that?
10: I like many people, it's just too slow for me. Although I'm a big golf fan, so that doesn't make much sense either.
0: There's nothing slower than golf.
10: Yeah. Well, I don't know. I guess bowling is kind of slow too.
0: Bowling is, bowling. I know this is terrible if you're a real bowler. And you have trophies and all. Bowling's not a real sport. It's a real social event.
10: I've done it a few times myself. Yeah.
0: I love to bowl. It's terrific. I appreciate you calling. Thank you very much for calling the other side of midnight. Walter Sterling, 800-848-9222. Your personal conspiracy theories. Things that you go, you know, I don't think that's true. I think we're being conned. I think we're being conned. 100 years ago, 110 years ago, 120 years ago, diamonds were not what you give the girl to get married. Diamonds were not the apex predator. They were not the apex predator of stones. Diamonds became big deals, the way to show your love, in the 1940s. It was part of an ad campaign, a big ad campaign. The diamond people decided to make it an apex predator, to make it the most desirable stone. But it really only started in the 1940s. In 1900, you could give your loved one many, many other stones, and it would be viewed as wonderful. They were looking for beautiful stones. And then later, we became who we are, and it became more important to have a really expensive stone. An interesting conspiracy of diamond manufacturers. But that's what they did.
11: Two pages from advice from the extraterrestrials. Yes, it's true that we have been in contact with your government and heads of power. It is also true that agreements have been made and kept secret from your people. It is also true that in the past, some of your people have lost their lives or have been badly hurt to protect this secret. Our hands had no part in this. We contacted your leaders because your planet is in grave trouble. Your leaders said the vast majority of your population wasn't ready for anything like us yet. So we made time agreements with your leaders as to when your people would be made aware of our presence. Your air, your water are contaminated. Your forests, jungles, trees, and plant life are dying. There are several breaks in your food chain. You have an overwhelming amount of nuclear and biological weapons, which include nuclear and biological contamination. Your planet is overpopulated. Warning, it is almost to the point of being too late, unless your people act. There are better ways of deriving energy and food needs without causing your planet any damage. Those in power are aware of this and have the capability of putting these methods into worldwide use. Those in power view it as a military and security threat. That upset me. You mean to tell me that the people in power have the ability to save and better the planet, and they aren't doing it? Amnesty. What do you mean? Complete amnesty to those in power, governments and leaders who have been suppressing the truth, that they can't be held liable for any past wrong deeds. It is the only way these leaders can come forward with the truth. It is necessary that you do this in order to work together and survive.
0: Throughout our history, in the past 150 years, once we became an industrial nation rather than an agricultural nation, there's been tremendous monitoring of new inventions to make sure that none of them threaten existing inventions. I was shocked to learn that the Tucker automobile, created by Oh, Mr. Tucker, had many innovations. You saw the movie, you've heard the story about the Tucker car. 46 of them were built. Two of them worked, right? Famous car. But many of the technology, many of the innovations in the Tucker car have since been adopted to our automobiles that we use today. But to me, the most shocking thing I learned about the manufacturing, the creation, the distribution of the Tucker automobile is that when it was made, there was a committee, a federally backed, authorized committee, to determine if you or I could manufacture and distribute an automobile. There was a committee. It wasn't that we could create a car, a creative car, a clever car, manufacture it, distribute it, sell it like any other product. No. The committee first had to decide whether or not your car was going to be acceptable and sold into the marketplace. Well, who was on the committee? You won't believe this. Who was on the committee? The committee was manned by a representative from each of the existing automobile companies. In order to get your car manufactured, maybe, you had to reveal all of your patents, all of your innovations, all of your techniques to the existing automobile manufacturers. It was a thing, an actual automobile, new automobile committee approval process. Oh my gosh. It took Mr. Tucker many years to get that committee to approve of his car. Why that happened, why the U.S. government let that happen or encouraged it or stamped it, just terrifying. All right, my name is Walter Sterling. You and I can talk at any time at 800-848-9222. 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
13: Quentin Tarantino says he's lost much of his love for modern movies, calling today's film industry a, quote, flavorless sausage factory. Aside from calling it stupid, he also blamed the industry's decline on bad casting and pandering. He says he prefers books these days. Spider-Man's Tom Holland says one of the biggest reasons he's never hosted Saturday Night Live is because he's, quote, heavily dyslexic. He says he even has trouble reading scripts, which is why he tries to memorize his lines immediately.
14: Is why I've never done SNL.
15: Because of the cue cards.
14: I'm just so petrified at the concept of, like, trying to read something. I can read fine, but when I have to read out loud, it just becomes, like, it's like a mental block.
13: Fans and dyslexia advocates praised his honesty, saying that a high-profile celeb can help normalize it. Cooper Lawrence, Entertainment News, Worldwide News Network, New York.
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0: Savannah Guthrie is taking a short hiatus from the Today Show. The 54-year-old was noticeably absent from the last two episodes of The Morning Show, and it's due to her being on a, quote, assignment out of New York City. As co-anchor Craig Melvin explains on June 18th, Savannah starts production meetings on the Wordle game show coming to NBC, with co-anchor Chanel Jones adding, "It's coming. Yeah, I'm excited for her." Savannah even teased production of the game show based on the New York Times puzzle on her Instagram stories, posting a picture of a Wordle sign with the caption, "Coming soon." She followed up with a second image of a Wordle nameplate with her initials on it. Savannah first revealed her latest gig during the May 11th broadcast of Today. At the time, she explained to producer Jimmy Fallon how hosting the upcoming show remains something to look forward to as the investigation into the disappearance of her mother, Nancy Guthrie, continues, saying, "Nothing about that has changed, and it's not easy, but I'm determined to put one foot in front of the other,
1: yeah,
0: and
1: but,
0: this is a joyous thing."
1: But that
0: thing.
1: isn't how it works when you're a public figure. When you're a public figure, the world knows about your dilemma. The world knows about your misfortune and will track you. Every time you and I look at Savannah Guthrie, what do we see? A woman who mysteriously lost her mom, and now she's hosting a game show. We will get no joy from the game show because we see a woman who lost her mom mysteriously. That's what you and I, as decent people, will see first. We'll see a woman who lost her mother. It's a horrible story. I must ask, because I'm obligated as a talk show host, what do you think happened to her mother? I haven't asked this often. I think this is the third time since it happened. It's not where I usually go, but it's so weird. It's just all so weird. Where do you think Mom went? 800-848-9222, 800-848-9222. Everything that the official people, the sheriff's office, says makes what? Oh, no sense at all. It makes no freaking sense at all. There was a Ring camera that sort of worked, sometimes worked. Here was a spooky guy in a ski mask in 100-degree weather, shows his face in front of the Ring camera. And then we study the eyes of the person, and they look like female eyes. They look like a woman's eyes. Could it have been one of the church ladies? Is Savannah feeling guilty that she sent her mother to church? True. Sent her mother to church? Is that possible? That she made it possible for her mother to disappear? No, she didn't do it. But she could have set it up with a certain group of people who would make her mother disappear. I can't look at Savannah Guthrie for one second and not think of her mom. Can you? No, we can't. That's why I think it's unfortunate and stupid and selfish to host a game show, because the 200 people who are going to make that game show are depending on her to be successful. There's no way in hell that a game show hosted by Savannah Guthrie today could possibly be successful. There's no way. Because you and I will identify with her as a woman who lost their mother. Think about how long it took you to get over the loss of mom, dad, a close relative. That is, of the five things, of the top 50 things that are horrible to live through, death of spouse, death of parent, that's at the top of the list. Moving is number two. Going through the hell of moving, that's number two. My wife today, she got a friend of hers to give us a mattress. They got a new mattress. They hadn't used it. Then they had to move. They said, "Well, you can have our mattress." My wife's like, "Yeah, that would be good to get our mattress." They loaded up the truck. And they were going to bring the mattress to us. The movers were going to bring the mattress to us. Her friend was leaving the house, going to some awful place like Buffalo. God help her. And on their way to Buffalo, shuffling off to Buffalo, they were going to drop off the mattress with us. Okay, that was really nice. And then by 6 o'clock today, what happened? Of course the mattress did not appear. Of course it didn't. Because any time you and I have to deal with a moving company, things go poorly. And yet, I don't see any probing investigations on television of moving company violations. Every one of them are horrendous to deal with. Every one of them gets, I'm sure, a zillion complaints at their state about moving companies. And yet, it never gets better. It only gets worse. Sure enough, today, we thought the moving van was going to drop off this lovely gift of a mattress, and they didn't. Why didn't they? Oh, they packed it in the back of the truck. You going to get that phone there, guys? At the back of the truck. I don't know why I have to do this. And they put it in the back of the truck. They would have had to empty the whole truck to get us our mattresses. Amazing. All right, good evening. I'm Walter Sterling. This is The Other Side of Midnight on the Red Apple Audio Networks.
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4: I'm Brandon Eisen. Vice President J.D. Vance has now called off plans for travel to Geneva to finalize a lasting peace deal with Iran. A spokesperson for the White House said that the logistics of the negotiations have been challenging. This comes after Vance clarified the U.S. stance on tolls for ships passing through the Strait of Hormuz.
5: We believe international waterways should be free of tolls, and that's been our position. That's what you see, of course, in the 60 days of the MOU. And when you say it leaves it open, it doesn't really leave it open, except in the sense that, of course, the final negotiation is going to set the terms of what comes afterwards, right?
4: President Trump has dismissed claims that Iran would charge tolls after the 60 days. Iran's Revolutionary Guard now warning that any violation of Iran's rights would prompt a stronger military response. In a fiery speech on the Senate floor, Senate Minority Leader Chuck Schumer criticized the Trump administration's handling of the conflict with Iran, saying that the president's actions in the Middle East resulted in a massive loss of leverage and higher costs for Americans.
6: Everyone who bought Trump's book, The Art of the Deal, or to ask him for a refund, because what Trump has done in Iran is the art of the disaster. The U.S. is worse off because of Trump's incompetence, his ego, his inability to listen to facts.
4: Americans' ability to afford health care has fallen to a five-year low.
7: Researchers at the West Health Policy Center found that only 49% of Americans were able to consistently afford health care and prescription medications in 2025. That's the lowest level in 5 years since the Health Care Affordability Index began in 2021. An estimated 2.8 million more Americans fell out of what they call the cost secure category, while 10% are now classified as cost desperate. The study also found ethnic and age disparities. Researchers say Americans are being priced out of health care because costs are rising faster than their ability to pay. Cooper Lawrence, Worldwide News Network.
4: AAA says the national average price for gas has fallen below $4 a gallon for the first time since March 30th. It's now at $3.99. Prices have fallen for 28 days in a row. That's the longest downward streak since November of 2023. Less than 24 hours after Ukraine launched one of its largest attacks inside Russia since the start of the war, Ukrainian President Volodymyr Zelensky met with a number of EU leaders at the European Council summit in Brussels. Zelensky thanked the leaders for their support in Ukraine's ongoing war and urged them to fast-track Ukraine's bid to join the European Union.
8: Ukraine believes that every democratic nation in Europe deserves to be a full member of the EU, and we are working as actively as possible to achieve this. And please do not forget that Ukraine merits it because it has paid more than any other European country for its right to be free, independent, and of course, I'm underlining European.
4: This is the Worldwide News Network.
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9: Alexandria Ocasio-Cortez soundbite was the best. Did you see that?
10: Oh, John, it was painful, Bill, didn't you think?
9: Well, that's Rita, you just hit it right on the mark. She was asked a very simple question. If China invades Taiwan, should the United States defend that island, Taiwan, which has been our policy since 1945? She could not answer the question. Stammered. I used it tonight, and I was just saying. And that shows you the level of intellectual capacity, not only of the congresswoman, but of the entire progressive movement. I'll answer for her.
11: Yes.
9: There is no chance in hell the progressives would defend Taiwan against China, which is why the Chinese are pumping hundreds of millions of dollars into the United States to pay people to cause trouble at these demonstrations. They want Trump out.
10: Yep. No, great point.
11: He's too tough for them.
9: You bet. Yep. Much too authoritative. And you'll see Trump gain in April. I've been involved with that, as some of you guys know. And she will make a deal with Trump, I predict. And a deal will be good for the United States. So, and then you got the tax refunds coming in. That should stimulate the economy even more. The stock market should do okay. You never know. But the president does have momentum, but it got to be clarified. And again, that is the weakness.
11: Bill O'Reilly, thank you for coming on this Monday morning. I can't believe we're halfway through February already, and we look forward to talking to you again real soon.
9: All right, thanks for having me, guys.
10: Thank you. Love it, Bill. Thank you.
11: And let's now go to Governor George Pataki, another great governor that we have in New York State. Besides Michael's father, Governor Hugh Carey. And Governor Pataki, what's on your mind today?
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0: I'm James Parker, and this is Florida Story. We're going off the coast of Florida, where we're having an issue with manatees. About 400 have showed up dead already this year, and that's about what they get for a whole year normally. And there's not one big reason they're dying. It just happens to be a couple of bad things happening at once. But this is almost a specifically Florida story. In the United States, manatees only live like on the coast of Florida and then about a couple hundred miles west and a few hundred miles north on the coastline there. So it's kind of Florida. You know, this can't happen in Nebraska or Montana doesn't have a problem with manatees. Hold my beer.
1: Wait, Hold my beer.
0: For our next Florida story, we're going to Stuart, Florida. We're at a gentleman's club. One of the dancers was making significantly more money than two of her colleagues, and they were getting a little jealous. They started getting snippy about it. So some words were exchanged, and one of them got hit upside the head with an empty beer bucket. And I always find it hilarious how they can call it a gentleman's club, but all kinds of seedy little trifling violence happens between very questionable members of society. And if you're less gentlemanly than, say, your average Olive Garden, you shouldn't be able to call yourself a gentleman's club. You should be like a creeper club or a skeezer club. Hold my beer.
1: Wait, Hold my beer.
0: For our next Florida story, thanks to Ryan for sending this one in. The FBI has tracked down another one of the protesters that stormed the Capitol on January 6th, and it's another one from Florida. Who would have guessed? And whether it be this guy or the rioters that have been tearing up Portland for like a year or whatever, you know, kudos to them for getting involved. I would never get in my car and drive dozens of hours to go protest for a political cause. I'm too lazy to sell the little chocolate bars my kids bring home from school.
1: Hold my beer.
0: For our next Florida story, we're going to go to Miami-Dade County. I'm just going to read you the headline. Wild night, colon, women twerk on police car, two officers injured.
1: Hold my beer.
0: For our next Florida story, we have a Florida man who pulled up at a gas station, almost hit the gas pump, didn't even pull his car into the little lane correctly to get gas. Stumbles out of his car, and then he's leaning on the outside of his car. And immediately someone calls the police. Cops show up pretty quick. He's leaning on the outside of his car, kind of half asleep. And cops say, are you driving this car? He goes, no, I don't have the keys. The keys are literally in his right hand. Do you have some ID? So he says, sure, right here. And out of his pocket, he pulls out a box of gummies. They're called Dank Gummies. The cop says, did you just hand me marijuana gummies? And he says, no, that's just regular candy. So the cop looks at the label. It says it has THC right here. He says, those aren't mine. And I will cut to the chase. If you see the mugshot that's in the story posted at clickorlando.com, he looks like if Cheech and Chong were the same person. He looks so high. I'm getting a contact high from looking at his photo. He looks so high. You're getting a contact high from hearing me talk about his photo.
1: Hold my beer.
0: All right, for this Florida story, this is not a fun one. This is not kind of kooky or creepy. This is an absolute horror show. We go to Local 10 for the report.
2: My nephew shot my daddy and my sister. Now I just heard about my sister's son supposed to be dead.
3: There was a verbal dispute inside of the residence that escalated and led to shots fired.
4: According to documents, Williams became upset when his grandfather confronted him about smoking pot and other substances. Williams responded by shooting his grandfather and aunt, the victims jumping from a second-story window just to escape. Exclusive surveillance video shows a neighbor helping the injured woman. Meanwhile, Williams went to the kitchen, shot and killed his cousin. He later went upstairs and shot at two more adults who were able to protect themselves by hiding inside a room with their four kids. Police say Williams also shot and injured a neighbor's barking dog, then tried to escape by holding a woman at gunpoint and forcing her to drive him around for hours. Police eventually caught up with Williams and placed him under arrest.
0: Yeah, I think I appreciate my Saturday a little more. I thought it was kind of mediocre and boring, but you know what? Wasn't so bad compared to that.
1: Hold my beer.
0: I'm James Parker. 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
6: All right, here we are. 10 minutes past the hour. 10 minutes past the hour with Walter Sterling on The Great Shift. This is the best time of day to work. It's just us in the 18-wheeler, the 4-wheeler, working at the post office, the airport, or in the hotel. the accounting team at the hotel, this is when they work. There is a concierge at the good hotel 24 hours a day, but that concierge never gets off his or her feet. You realize that? One of the deals of being a concierge is you don't sit down. Even at this time, you don't sit down. One of the biggest mistakes, if you ever check into a fancy hotel, one of the biggest mistakes you can make, your plane was late, it was raining, you want to go into the hotel, go to the front desk, check into your room. That's what you want to do. You walk into the hotel, you check in, and you make the biggest mistake you can make when you're asked a question. And the question is, have you stayed here before? Do not say no. You say, yes, and I really enjoyed it. I have to go to my room. Because if you say no, there's somebody at that front desk at the fancy hotels, the Ritz-Carltons, at the fancy hotels, whose job it is to take you around the hotel. And you were raised so nicely that you're going to be polite. You're not going to say, no, I don't want a tour right now. I have to go to bed. You're going to say, they'll say, let me show you some of the great things about this hotel. Now it's 4:12 in the morning, and they're taking you around the hotel. You don't want that. There was a scary period about, I guess it was 20 years ago now, where there was a big push to have women do more and more non-traditional jobs. And one of the non-traditional jobs was bellhop. They would greet businessmen at 4 in the morning and carry their bags, carry their luggage. Now, a gentleman is trained from birth to help a woman carry her heavy burdens, to take out the trash, to move the luggage, to take the luggage out of the car, into the car. That's what a guy is taught to do. And yes, we know that women can do that. We know you're capable, blah, blah, blah. But if you have the right mother, your mother would never let you let a woman carry those things. Well, now you're confronted by a college-age woman who wants to carry your luggage to your room. This is hard to understand, but it'll make sense to you because everything I say makes sense. Why? Because I'm a talk show host. This is what we do. We have this secret conspiracy with you that we know what to do. There is a moment of intimacy that's a little hard to explain. If you're a business traveler, that moment when you open the door of your room and you look around and see what kind of room it is, you want to be a little surprised. Oh, this is nicer than I thought. Or be prepared to be a little disappointed. They got to give me a different room. But it's an intimate moment. And maybe with your significant other, you'd like to share. But mostly, let me suggest that business travelers, when they get to that room and they get into the room, they want to be alone. A little hard to explain, but they want to be alone. The good hotels say, we will send up your luggage. A bellman does not come with them. They'll say, we'll send up your luggage. That's fine. Because in those few moments, you've had a chance to settle, to see the room, and to realize if you are happy or not happy. Then when the bellhop comes up with your luggage, you can say, I really need a toothbrush. And they run back out and get a toothbrush, and you give them $10 for a 50-cent toothbrush. It's an elegant math. But if a woman comes up at that moment, it's 3 in the morning, you just got off a plane, you feel crummy, you look crummy, but it's an intimate moment. You want to pick which bed to pick in, what to watch on TV, how to go to sleep. It's a private moment. And now if a woman comes up with your luggage or comes into the room with you, it is uncomfortable. And it's an unspoken discomfort. No one talks about this, but it's true. A woman bellhop was a bad idea, and it didn't last long. About 18 months, the big hotel chains did it. I have not seen one since about 20 years ago. That was a bad idea. Yes, could a woman do it? Of course she could do it. Good for her. Congratulations. There are certain professions that, in my opinion, a woman should not be doing. Now, this is very personal, just me. You're probably thinking, oh, airplane pilot, he doesn't want an air. No. I'd prefer to have a woman airplane pilot That's fine. That's a good idea. No problem. There's actually only, and I had the incident yesterday, I had the experience yesterday. There's actually only one profession that I am uncomfortable seeing a woman performing. This will sound really weird, but it's me. A traditional Jewish delicatessen. When I go to the counter at a traditional Jewish delicatessen and I want them to make me a sandwich, I will say the following. All right, I want a roast beef, Munster cheese, salt and pepper, too much mayonnaise. And that's what I'll always say, too much mayonnaise. A guy of a certain age and weight will know exactly what I mean. And in fact, yesterday, the guy was done making the sandwich. He left it open to say to me, "A mayonnaise." He pointed to it, and I just looked at him and said, "Too much. Put on too much." And he knew what I meant. He didn't need to show me the sandwich. He knew what I meant. I don't believe that any woman, well-meaning as could be, will know what I mean when I say put on too much mayonnaise. And I don't want to have to explain it. Well, would you tell me? I'll show it to you and I'll... No, I don't want to make the sandwich with you. I want to be presented in butcher block paper, wrapped up, sealed, no freaking pickle, no tomato, no pepper, God, no capons. Who that came up with that idea? Those are horrible things. No, I just want Munster cheese, roast beef, and too much mayonnaise on rye. That's the sandwich. And that's what I'll get from a guy of a certain age and a certain weight. I'm sorry to say, no woman I've ever known behind that counter will know what to do. It's a horrible thing. And then women always say to me, well, just tell her what you want. No, I don't want to tell her what I want. Part of the experience is to have the sandwich made perfectly, handed to me. I get into the car because I always eat in the car. I grew up in Jersey. People from Jersey eat in the car. I don't take it home. What a wussy thing to do. Go to a delicatessen, pick it up, take it in your car, and take it home? No, I'm not going to do that. That's a third home. That's a third landing space. My third landing space nowadays is the car. I go to work, base one. I'm at home, base two. And then the car, that's base three. It used to be maybe a bar, a restaurant, some casual social place. Well, that's gone. Thanks to no smoking, no drinking, COVID, those spaces are all gone, right? Now, what do? We sit in the car. That's what we do. We sit in the car. It's a whole new sport. How long can I sit in the car without somebody tapping on the window and saying, "Are you all right?" Or my wife coming out going, "You know, I need this car in 10 minutes. That's usually what I have to hear. "I need this car in 10 minutes. I don't want to hear that. Or the daughter will come out, the 14-year-old autistic daughter will come out and go, "You need to come in now." I don't know why, but she has no interest in chatting with me about why am I in the car. She doesn't care why I'm in the car. She has decided it is time for you to come in now. Has no interest in why I'm in there. "You need to come in right now." The older two daughters have no preference about whether or not daddy's in the car. Father's Day, worst holiday. I'll tell you why coming up in just seconds. I'm Walter Sterling. What is this? What? Oh, this is The Other Side of Midnight from the Red Apple Audio Networks.
7: 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This is Moving America. Here's Jake Novak.
8: Another month, another record for Hyundai. May sales broke another high watermark for the Korean automaker, and this time it was the 90% surge in hybrid sales that fueled the new record. It's the latest chapter in one of the most impressive comebacks in automotive history. At this time, just 4 years ago, Hyundai was reeling from a software hacking break-in epidemic that tanked sales worldwide. Instead of cracking down on the crime, several cities and states actually fined Hyundai, shaking it down for, quote, encouraging theft. Hyundai could have spent its energy fighting those fines in court, but instead, it fixed the glitches, remodeled the cars, kept the prices low, and kept its ears to the ground on the rising demand for hybrids. Hyundai isn't just breaking new sales records every single month. Its shares traded overseas are up 21% from 14 months ago. 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
2: All right, congratulations. You found a live all-night radio show. There ain't any around. Welcome. Oh, there's my friend who is also sitting in his car at 800-848-9222. Richard, welcome to the big show.
3: Hey, Walter, I spoke with you 2 weeks ago.
2: How did that go?
3: Anyway, you're really old?
2: Is that what you're telling me? What? Oh, go ahead.
3: I am old, sure.
2: Okay, buddy, go.
3: I'm a Johns Hopkins Medical School graduate, so I know, just fully retired. But you're talking about eating in the car. I've been doing that my whole life, my years. It's, you know what I call it? Having a picnic. It's a great thing, eating in the car. And you're right about that.
2: It is also, it is also a male phenomenon. I've never known a woman to just sit in her car.
3: You're right. And
2: right?
3: You were absolutely right about going into a Jewish deli. You want a professor of sandwiches.
2: Very good.
3: Absolutely. Well, listen, it's awfully great speaking with you. You're killing it. You're crushing it over there. Keep up the good work. It's old-time, traditional radio. God bless you all.
2: Yeah, listen, don't say that. The sales department will go, well, the demographics will be too old. And yeah, you got a lot of listeners, but none of them are ambulatory.
3: Well, what I mean is
2: radio
3: at its best.
2: Thank you, doctor. Listen, you're a doctor?
3: Yes, I am. I'm a retired plastic surgeon.
2: All right, so they cured cancer, didn't they? It's already cured.
3: Oh. Well, cancer is a whole spectrum of diseases, unfortunately.
2: Isn't it parasites? Isn't it really parasites?
3: Who knows what it is? Who knows? They're constantly breaking new frontiers. We're learning a lot about nutrition. We're learning a lot about, but it's, I'll have to tell you, things like that used to be a death sentence. I remember when Daryl Strawberry, I think he got, or somebody well-known got colon cancer, and then they had to have chemotherapy. Yeah. If you found out that years ago when I was in medical school, if they had to get chemotherapy after surgery, usually it didn't end well. Now, people live for decades afterwards, God bless them. So they've made some amazing strides.
2: Don't you feel that the laws that doctors have to obey to give painkillers are insane?
3: Well, I like the laws that give people the right to try, but apparently they don't always have the right to try. In desperate situations, why not? There was something in the news lately about some state that restricted people's right to try. If you have a terminal diagnosis, then you have the right. People years and years ago, you may remember this, used to go to Mexico to get, the cutting-edge treatments, Laetril, L-A-E-T-R-I-L-E, Laetril.
2: Right.
3: Now, I don't know how that stuff. The biggest problem is it is very difficult often to do controlled, scientific, double-blind studies, clinical studies, to prove one way or the other. And this I always tell people, if something only works in 5 or 10% of patients, generally speaking, that would be rejected by the medical establishment. But I always tell them, if you're in that 5 or 10%, it's 100% cure. So as long as it doesn't kill you, I think we need to open up the chemotherapeutic armamentarium or the different treatment types, of patients. Generally speaking, that would be rejected by the medical establishment. But I always tell them, if you're in that 5 or 10%, it's 100% pure. So as long as it doesn't kill you, I think we need to open up the chemotherapeutic armamentarium, or

0: Doctor, anyway. Here's your homework. Your homework is I want you to call in once a week with medical news, something that personally interests you. Usually what happens with medical news is a news guy does it. I have no interest in that. I'd like especially a retired doctor who has no risk. There's no risk in anything you can say.
1: Absolutely not. You can, I will tell you one. I'm going to tell you one. Absolutely. I'm on the case. I'm on the case. I'm already doing that. I see things. And I will tell you one thing, and I'll leave you with that because I don't want to dominate your time. When I was at Johns Hopkins, I did an elective clerkship in the gender identity clinic. Transgender.
0: What kind of nonsense is that? What kind of nonsense is that? Transgender nonsense.
1: This was back in the 1970s.
0: It's Pride Month.
1: Back in the then Johns Hopkins, the surgeons, and they had a multidisciplinary team of surgeons, psychiatrists, etc., plastic surgeons, urologists, gynecology.
0: Got it. Tell us the story.
1: They invented transgender surgery.
0: Oh, okay.
1: And my job was to assist. They had already done a whole series of surgical gender reassignments. And they needed to look back. They were doing a retrospective analysis of how people did in terms of adaptation to their gender reassignment. And you know what we found out? Back in 1973, this is.
0: Right.
1: We found out in 72, we found out that there was no difference in the adaptation. People weren't any happier. They weren't any they administered Minnesota multiphasic personality inventories to every patient. They found that there was no difference between the operated cohort versus the unoperated. But they did find one thing.
0: What was that?
1: In those transsexuals who received gender reassignment, that is in males,
0: go ahead.
1: They found that the suicide rate was off the charts.
0: Oh, off the charts. We've learned the homicide rate is off the charts too. Thank you very much for calling, Doctor. I expect you to call once a week. This is the right night to do it. Friday mornings, perfect. Give us a summary of the exciting stuff that took place from your perspective as a doctor. I'm Walter Sterling. Good evening. It's 30 past the hour, and you and I are on Chicago's WGN.
2: Hey, Walter Sterling. This is your cousin, Breezy. Listen, I think that it's time that you took a little break, so I'm going to play a song that I actually introduced years ago. So, Walter, hit the trail, and I'll take care of business.

0: Gee, I hope everybody enjoyed that song. That was a lot of fun. And if you want more of that, you can join me on Saturday from 6 to 10 o'clock. Now, there's one problem right now. Where's Walter? Walter? Oh, there he is. Here's Walter.
1: Make sure you've been strange. Red Apple Audio Network.
2: Good evening. Hello. You and I can stay in touch at all times. Not that that should be a goal. You should have other friends. But it's walter.sterling@wabcradio.com. I, unlike other hosts, actually answer my email. I'd rather you call because why? Why? Oh, it's a talk show. And I can't see who's calling, but I know that somebody is calling. Who would that be? Hello? Yeah, I don't have a screen. Robert, welcome to the other side of midnight at 800-848-9222. Hi, Robert.
3: Good morning, Walter. I've been listening to you for the last few days, and you've been talking about Tartaria. Could you explain that? What is that really? Was a lost civilization, or what actually was Tartaria?
2: I'm really glad you asked. I am happy to explain it any time. And there's an expert on it, an alternative history expert, Michelle Osborne, and she will be on Monday morning. She'll be on Monday morning to talk about it. She's spent her life researching it. Here's what it is. In 1750, if you looked at a map of the world, in Central Asia, you would see a landmass, a country, about half the size of China. Huge. And it was named Tartaria. And then, in about 10 years later, 20 years later, every 5 or 6 years, when the maps came out, it got smaller. Till you got to 1850, and it wasn't on any map.
3: Mm-hmm.
2: No explanation in history as to why it was taken off of the maps, or who said to take it off of the maps. But throughout the world, there are buildings, structures, histories, and people that did not belong to anything else. They were Tartarians. Now, what were some of the figures of Tartaria? When you and I look at Victorian homes or homes that were built in the 1850s or 1800, at the top of them are spires, and they're made out of copper and brass, and we're told those were lightning rods. That's what we were told. Those were not lightning rods. Those were conduits to ether, the element known as ether. They attracted ether. It was brought into the homes, brought into the buildings, fueled heat pumps, fueled power, and fueled light. It was free electricity all around the world. And you and I were told, well, those are lightning rods. Really? Okay, so there's still lightning. Are they building homes with lightning rods? No. But no. They also, as an advanced civilization, train stations, post offices, big government buildings, way beyond the size needed for what they were doing. They did not need buildings that size. Part of it is that the Tartarians, many of them, were giants, 8 and 9 foot. You look at buildings that were built in the early 1800s, and you see those staircases, those huge sweeping staircases, and you start to walk up them. It's exhausting. The scale isn't right for us. Architects today know exactly how to build a staircase for our scale. But those buildings in 1800, they were built for somebody else. Those are huge staircases, completely unnecessary for us and exhausting. The vaulted ceilings, 100-foot ceilings for a train station, none of that made any sense. The civilization disappeared. Why did it disappear? It disappeared because at its root, there was no money to be made. They couldn't meter ether. They couldn't meter ley lines from which they could derive electricity and power. That's what Tartaria was. Yes, many.
3: Yes. Do you think Nikola Tesla learned from this civilization and took that information?
2: Yes, absolutely. And he'll even tell you that what he was doing, he will tell you, was done before. He never claimed credit for his free electricity. He said, this has been done before, and I'm trying to figure out ways to do it differently or better. But he never claimed credit for it because it already existed.
3: Unbelievable. Yeah, that's so cool.
2: All right, on Monday we're going to have Michelle Osborne.
3: Michelle Osborne, okay, great.
2: Who's a researcher on it. She's devoted her life to it. I wish I could remember the name of her website, but it's a wacky name. You'll get more information about Michelle and about Tartaria on Monday. So thank you very much for calling. 800-848-9222. Coming up, we're also going to have a lot next week. We're going to have the incredible story of the nannies who work for millionaires and what it's like to be the nanny of many, many millionaires, incredibly rich people. We're going to talk more about Christina Mariani. Christina Mariani is the best stand-up comic today. I can't believe how good she is.
4: And you know, there's a species in Africa of lemurs that's like really ugly. They're called the Ai lemurs. And the villagers just get so freaked out by the lemurs that they're just killing them. They're going extinct just because of how ugly they are. They didn't do anything. They're just existing.
2: Christina Mariani.
4: Because red, you know, it's like the devil. So I think maybe, you know, because they burn witches and stuff. Gingers probably just give off that vibe of like evil.
2: She's convinced that gingers are satanic. Well, we have to know more about her. Gingers are satanic.
4: Well, I was born here, and then I moved to Italy, and then moved back.
2: Christina Mariani, best stand-up comic working today.
4: I don't want to kill this dog. I just do. I'm sorry, I don't want to kill it, but...
5: I do. This is like the argument I hear in court about people killing their spouse.
6: No one else.
4: I mean,
6: there was no one else but her, dear God.
4: Bitches, man. I get it. Now I get it.
6: That's what's like.
5: I don't know if that was a pun or not. That was a great
4: I did it on purpose.
6: Husband murders woman. I get it.
4: I looked it up. Is it illegal to kill an animal? Yes, but only since 2019. Trump
5: what?
4: Made it illegal in 2019. You can't torture and kill animals. So I guess I'm not going to vote for Trump.
5: That's the very fucked up version of thanks, Obama. Yeah.
4: Thanks, Trump.
6: A dog would have been mine.
4: No, I mean, it's a dog, you know. What I really should focus on is the owner. The dog doesn't know. It's like a little kid. Like, you need to discipline it.
5: That just brought me back.
4: You need to beat it.
5: Otherwise, it won't be funny.
4: Otherwise, the dog won't be funny. And that dog is not funny.
2: Christina Mariani. I want Christina here. I want to have her live with us because she clearly is a misfit. She clearly is a challenged person. I got an email, walter.sterling@wabcradio. Greatest gift you and I can receive is a request for help. 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
7: The Other Side of Midnight with Walter Sterling. Any man can be a father, but it takes someone special to be a dad. 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
8: So, the question is, what does Father's Day mean to me? Well, an opportunity to say thank you to my dad, the best dad, Ray Kelly. You may know him. He was great when I was a baby, I'm told. When I was a kid, I know, and right up until today, my best friend.
9: Walter Sterling, what does Father's Day mean to me? It means to me absolutely nothing different than Mother's Day because it looks the same. On Mother's Day, I take care of the kids to give Mom a break. And on Father's Day, Mom says, hey, you get to spend the whole day with the kids. Happy Father's Day, Walter Sterling.
7: Dad, thank you for your strength, your guidance, and your unconditional love. Happy Father's Day. If you missed Rita Cosby, here's what you missed.
10: So let's get this straight. This judge first ordered his release from a detention center in Pennsylvania so he could roam around freely, and now is saying that ICE cannot re-detain him. What is going on with these activist judges? It comes after one earlier this week, another one, saying that the National Guard should not be under the authority of the federal government in California, that it should be under the authority of Gavin Newsom. These are rogue judges. They have clearly activist agendas. And for the judge to come out and say that Kilmar Abrego Garcia cannot be re-detained, even if it's right there in your face, too bad. We are going to block you tooth and nail.
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0: Ross Coulthart, live in Sydney, Australia, prestigious journalist, king of conspiracy theories, expert on UFOs, and the star of News Nation. I can say that for you, Ross, because you are the star of News Nation. Welcome to the other side of midnight, sir.
1: G'day, Walter. Lovely to speak to you, sir. And hello, Midnight Misfits. So I want to take you tonight, Walter, down the rabbit hole of the dark misdeeds of the CIA. Can you hear me okay? I'm just making sure you can hear me.
0: It's perfect. It's a beautiful connection. Oh, I'm grateful to the team of techs that have made it happen, sir.
1: Wonderful. So a lot's being said at the moment about the CIA. There's talk from Anna Paulina Luna, the representative who runs the Oversight Committee, which is looking at improving transparency inside the Congress by government agencies. And she's been talking about exposing MKUltra, which was the CIA's covert black program from the 1970s that was revealed in the Church Commission inquiries that came out of Watergate into the dark, nefarious activities of the CIA, where they were basically giving LSD, among other things, in an attempt to exert mind control over civilians. And it was the most appallingly illegal activity, and it really never got properly investigated. And so, to her credit, Anna Paulina Luna, the representative, has announced that she's going to be calling investigations into MKUltra, and the departing Office of Director of National Intelligence boss, Tulsi Gabbard, has also indicated she's shortly about to dump a whole lot of MKUltra files into the public domain. So in that context, my friend, I thought I'd tell you about a friend of mine, Jordan Jozek. Jordan's a 9-year-old boy at the first occasion that something weird starts happening to him. He's diverted from his school as a little boy in rural New York into what he thinks and what his parents are told is a GATE program, a gifted and talented education program. He's apparently excellent in visualization, empathy, and anomalous cognition and psychic tests. Turns out they've been testing him secretly in schools with Zener cards, cards that are used to test him for psychic abilities. And he only pieces this together much later in his life when he has a bit of a nervous breakdown and he starts looking at his school records. But he slowly pieces together a memory, a realization that there's a gap in his childhood, and that he was quietly pulled from regular classes for years. The teachers weren't told what was happening for psychological testing by government agencies. He was told he was special. And it turns out the entire gifted and talented education program, and I've been researching this for some months now, has allegedly been used nationwide to identify and recruit children with psi abilities, psychic abilities, into covert programs. And so Jordan, around about the age of 12, while he was in this program, he found himself in a Catholic-affiliated special education facility in upstate New York, run by Baker Victory Services. And I've been to this location. I've walked through the building that he says he was in, and everything he tells me about what happened there matches the shape and the set out of the building. He believes MITRE Corporation was involved, which is a federally funded agency, and he compares what happened to him as very akin to what you've seen on Stranger Things, the TV fictional story, or the Montauk Project, those scenarios playing out in reality. As a prepubescent boy, he was given experimental drugs. Some were mislabeled as standard medication like antipsychotics or puberty blockers. But whatever this was, Walter, I know it's real because I've spoken to multiple people now. There was EEG brain mapping. They were taught how to do remote viewing. And perhaps most mysterious of all, they were shown an ancient archaeological relic that was nicknamed Sylvia. It was a crystal orb on a pedestal. I'm not making this up, by the way. This is a real story. This was a sentient, alive object that when Jordan's mind was exposed to it for the first time, it got inside his head. He telepathically communicated with it. And it essentially taught him how to remote pilot or control UAP UFOs. And I've seen Jordan do this as an adult. This is something that came to him in his 30s after he sadly tried to commit suicide. He was so devastated by the repressed memories of what had happened to him as a child. It was only when it came bubbling out as an adult in his late 20s, early 30s, that he realized he and other children had been dragooned into this appalling program. This is something that your tax dollars have been funding, Walter, and it's shocking. Jordan was eventually identified through my assistance, actually, by Skywatcher. I introduced him to Jake Barber, and he became one of the principal psionics working with Skywatcher. And I've seen Jordan do this. I've watched him summon UAP craft and actually fly them with his mind. I've seen this happen. He's an extraordinary human being, and I thought he showed real bravery this week when he came out and went public. But he's one of a number of people I'm talking to, people who all describe the same things. It goes back to people like a CIA-connected guy called Andrea Pajarevich, who had the group called the Space Kids, Project Preserve Destiny, the Stargate remote viewing programs, the Munro Institute Hemisync, and a whole series of esoteric traditions going back hundreds of years. What Jordan's wanting is public disclosure. He wants the public to know that the human brain has abilities far beyond what we've all realized, and he's actually founded an organization called the Telepathy Center. He's refusing to use his skills for military or intelligence-related purposes. He wants every human being to learn how to use the skills that he was taught in this dark government program. And I can tell you, Walter, the Congress is going to get to the bottom of what I believe is going to be a much bigger scandal than MKUltra. This is not just the CIA. This is the Defense Department and certain private military contractors, notably MITRE Corporation, involved in illegal scientific experiments on children, exploiting alleged psionic abilities.
0: Ross Coulthart, News Nation, now that you know this young man as an adult, have you asked him, what do you think is the maximum capability you and your brain have to influence objects, events, thinking in others? What is the maximum ability do you believe you've received?
1: Very interesting question. I haven't asked him that question, and I should have done. I have to admit, I was so awestruck about what I did see. He and I were at a place called Esalen, which is on the coast south of San Francisco. Beautiful retreat. About 4 o'clock in the afternoon, he turned to me, and he clearly had some kind of a message in his head, and it said, Ross, you're going to see a hexagonal blue orb tonight. And sure enough, he did a summoning on the grass looking over the Pacific Ocean at about 10:30 at night, and I saw a blue hexagonal orb appear and float in front of probably about 100 people. And I've got a photograph of it I'll share with you at some stage, Walter. It's quite extraordinary. It was an amazing evening to hear this young man predict that he was going to have this sighting. And then there's no way he could have faked this. This was a gigantic SUV bus-sized object hovering in the sky, clearly like a plasma, something solid though. And as hundreds of us watched, it moved and settled on the beach of Esalen Beach at the retreat where it's located near San Francisco. And I was just blown away because if the human mind can do that, if it can invite or summon or however you want to term what I saw, the human mind is capable of amazing things.
0: Ross Coulthart, I have to ask this question as a parent. What were his parents doing before he was 18? What were his parents doing relative to this experiment, to permission to let him do these things? They had to know. They had to give consent.
1: No. The terrible thing.
0: Oy.
1: This is the shocking thing. His mother was lied to. I've seen the evidence. She was told that he had a mental illness, and all the psychiatrists and psychologists that I've spoken to have told me and assured me he is not mentally ill. Basically, she was told that unless she agreed to him attending this specific school, he would be taken off the family, which was a really shocking situation. And to her great credit, she put her foot down and demanded that he be home for at least the weekend. So for 5 days of the week, he was in this special school, and he was literally locked up in this special school. And on one occasion, I'll tell you this story, he was sat in a room, told that the carers would come back in a few minutes. This is a little 9-year-old boy I'm telling you here. And the room door locks. He can't get out of the room. And then while he's sitting there in a chair, screens light up all around him, and he's shown snuff videos, videos of people being raped, killed, beaten, tortured. And apparently one of the things that induces the hemisync, the synchronization of the two hemispheres of the brain, is fear. And believe it or not, one of the things that he described to me was an anal electronic probe being put up his bottom, and he was induced electric shocks. And this isn't the first witness that I've heard this from. I interviewed another person at the beginning of this year called Tim Lauka, and Tim also went public about how he was dragooned into the GATE program, and he suffered similar torture and abuse at the hands of people in military uniform. I can tell you, Walter, this is a scandal waiting to be revealed. And I'm really excited that Jordan's finally decided to speak publicly. But this is just the beginning. There's going to be a flood of people. And if anybody from the GATE program who's had these experiences wants to talk to me, please get in touch with me at News Nation.
0: Ross Coldheart is going to break this story. 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Ross Coldheart, News Nation, the name of your program on News Nation.
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3: I'm Brandon Eisen. At least 18 people were killed in Israeli strikes on southern Lebanon today. That coming from Lebanon's health ministry. The Israeli military says it was in response to four of its soldiers being killed in a strike by Hezbollah on an Israeli tank. This is now one of the deadliest single incidents since the latest escalation began. The Lebanese health ministry says intensive airstrikes since midnight have hampered rescue and evacuation efforts. This is EU leaders in Brussels have been urging the U.S. to put pressure on Israel to withdraw from Lebanon. Iran has now delayed peace talks in Geneva. Vice President J.D. Vance now calling off plans for travel to Switzerland for what had been a day planned toward finalizing a lasting peace deal with Iran. A spokesperson for the White House said that logistics of negotiations have been challenging. This comes after Vance clarified the U.S. stance on tolls for ships passing through the Strait of Hormuz.
4: We believe international waterways should be free of tolls, and that's been our position. That's what you see, of course, in the 60 days of the MOU. And when you say it leaves it open, it doesn't really leave it open, except in the sense that, of course, the final negotiation is going to set the terms of what comes afterwards.
3: Iran's Revolutionary Guard now warning that any violation of Iran's rights would prompt a strong military response. President Trump has dismissed claims that Iran would begin tolling on the Strait of Hormuz at the end of a negotiated 60-day ceasefire. Juneteenth celebrations taking place across the country to mark a federal holiday that commemorates the end of slavery in the U.S. Americans of all ages and races mark the day with parades, block parties, and educational events that highlight the end of one of the nation's darkest eras.
5: It's really hard to process, and that's why education is sharing things with your peers and your community and creating spaces like this where we can educate and inform one another.
3: That woman attending a Juneteenth event Thursday at the Bronx Museum. Landmark new research out of the UK suggests that the HPV vaccine can prevent cervical cancer deaths in people under the age of 30.
6: The BBC reports this study, the first of its kind, analyzed children ages 12 to 13 who received the human papillomavirus vaccine. It found that those patients experienced close to zero risk of dying from cervical cancer before the age of 30, Deaths have fallen sharply since school-aged girls were first offered the shot in 2008. And between 2020 and 2024, zero cervical cancer deaths were reported in patients between the ages of 20 and 24, the first time that happened over a five-year span. James Flippin for the Worldwide News Network.
3: The Supreme Court has upheld a lower court's decision regarding guns and marijuana. Lori Levinson is a professor at Loyola.
7: A unanimous Supreme Court struck down a conviction against an individual who occasionally used marijuana and did have a firearm, but was not otherwise shown to be dangerous, either to himself or to others.
3: Tropical storm Arthur has been dumping rain on parts of Louisiana, Mississippi, and Alabama. A flood watch remains in effect through today. This is the Worldwide News Network.
2: 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It's the 77 WABC News Hour. Talking the news with Noam Layden. All the news you need to know with Joe Nolan, traffic, Justin Ellick, sports, and now talking the news with Noam on 77 WABC.
8: Yes, that's me. Good morning. It is June 19th. Your forecast from the 77 WABC Weather Center. Mix of sun and clouds today. Lower humidity, the high 83. And then the weekend just looks fantastic. Saturday, sunshine. High 84, and then Sunday, same thing, sunny, high 85. If you're walking out the door with us right now, 72 partly cloudy in Hampton Bays out on Long Island. It's 71 and partly cloudy in Metuchen over in New Jersey. And it's 72 and partly cloudy right outside our Midtown studios.
2: The top five at five.
8: Bullets fly as people run for their lives in Times Square. What is serial killer Rex Uermann thinking about as he heads to prison for the rest of his life? Congressman Tom Kaine, who's been MIA, apparently about to reappear. Bernie Sanders, Mayor Mamdani make a push for socialists in the city. And a bear goes on the attack in a Hudson Valley backyard. All right, let's get into it at 5:04. A lot of violence overnight. Two men gunned down in front of a building near a subway station up in the Bronx last night. 43-year-old, a 53-year-old, gunshot wounds. This was outside of a building on the corner of Westchester Avenue and Herod Avenue. The bullets flew, cops telling us, about 10 o'clock last night. Both men taken to Jacoby Hospital, where they were pronounced dead. We don't have a whole lot from police on this. They're still doing an investigation. Unclear whether these two victims were targeted in the shooting. No arrests have been made. A motive, we don't know. An investigation that's been going on all overnight. And then we had this violence in Times Square that was really frightening after the parade yesterday. Of course, the parade was downtown. A teenager in custody after this large fight in Times Square left one person slashed. Others were running for cover when shots were fired. People heard the dramatic sound of gunfire. It appeared to come from this young man, looked to be like a teenager. He's firing his gun as he's running down 44th and Broadway. I mean, right in the heart of Times Square. This is 4 o'clock in the afternoon. You can imagine how many people were there yesterday, especially with the parade as people dispersed all over the city. Now, thank God, it's amazing. Nobody was hit. But the sounds and the sight of gunfire, you can imagine, set everybody running for cover. You got my audio rolling there? Let's try it again. No one was hit or struck, but the sounds of sight or gunfire sent people scattering, running for cover. Uh-oh. No problem? You can't get me audio?
9: I said, oh, I checked my phone.
8: Wait, I got to play this again because you hear how dramatic the gunfire is. That's the gunfire.
9: The corner, here, bah, bah, bah. I said, oh, I checked my phone. I see Instagram shots fired near Times Square.
10: People were running to cover for safety, and they locked down the store.
8: Yeah, so we could see the gunman sprinting away on 42nd Street. You could see a video of this, police chasing him, cops placed one person in custody. We don't know if it was the gunman or not, because there was a second shooting that took place. This is Broadway and 45th Street. A short time later, workers at a local souvenir shop say they helped people who had fallen to the ground in the chaos of trying to get away. Now, imagine who's in Times Square yesterday. You got the World Cup going on. You had the Knicks parade, and then it's summer tourists from all over the world.
11: Insane. I didn't really expect this to happen in this area, especially. There's a lot of tourists around.
10: Parade is going on, FIFA going on, a bunch of young little kids just being reckless, you know, shooting in the middle of Times Square in daylight.
8: So now police are still piecing this all together. A 26-year-old showed up at Morningside Hospital with stab wounds. He's expected to recover. He's tied to this thing. We don't know if he's the gunman. So they have one teenager in custody, but cops telling us this morning that they're looking for a group of others they say was involved in this Times Square shooting. In a moment, we'll head over not too far away from Times Square to Central Park, where you may have noticed yesterday there were no horse and buggies. We'll get into that story in just a moment. But first, 507, first check of traffic and transit on this early Friday morning. Good morning, Joe Nolan.
12: And good morning, Noam. Good morning, everybody. And again, we have no parade today. We have no World Cup today. But we do have the U.S. Open out on the East End. So if you're going to be heading out there, Long Island Railroad does have extra service for you to get out to the U.S. Open today and tomorrow and Sunday. So that will make things a lot easier for you. And that, believe me, is the only way to go to Shinnecock Hills if that's what you're going, or if that's where you're going, is Long Island Railroad. New England Thruway northbound, the overnight road work is there at exit 16. Only one lane is going to be open. Westbound on the Staten Island Expressway at Bradley Avenue, there is a crash. That continues. Also now on the Garden State Parkway as you begin to travel out onto the southbound side, coming down and getting off at Interchange 8. There is an accident in that intersection there, and that's causing some problems. Inbound on the LIE, we're in pretty good shape. No problems, just the road work on the outbound side, right around the Clearview, and then also as you head southbound on the Van Wyck getting into Jamaica Avenue, a little bit of a delay there. But other than that, we look to be pretty good. Mass transit-wise, New Jersey Transit had one outbound train canceled. Other than that, we're good. That would be on the Northeast Corridor and the Long Island Railroad, like I said, extra service getting you to and from the U.S. Open today. 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
8: WABC News Time 509. So there were no horse and buggies in Central Park yesterday. It's not clear if they'll be back today. This after this horrific carriage crash that took place Wednesday afternoon killed a teenager who was visiting New York from India. The union representing riders suspended operations after this 18-year-old tourist was thrown from the runaway carriage. A medical examiner ruling his cause of death was blunt force trauma. So yesterday they said, okay, you know, we should take a break, especially after everything that happened.
13: We definitely want to, you know, return our horses to the park where they've always been, you know, but at the time that it's appropriate.
8: That's the head of the horse and buggy union who says she wants to get those riders back in the park, but at an appropriate time. Of course, the crash, as some others in the past have reignited this call to get rid of the horse and buggies for good out of Central Park. And one of the people talking about this yesterday, City Councilman Christopher Marte.
14: It's a huge deal. The City Council Speaker has never called for a vote or for a hearing for Riders Law. Just last week when I introduced this bill, I said, when are we going to do this? Are we going to wait until someone dies?
15: Yeah.
14: Someone just died.
8: Yeah, so Mayor Mamdani reiterated his support for ending the industry, saying he would work with the City Council and the horse and buggy industry, animal welfare advocates, to deliver what he calls a transition that would protect these workers, give them jobs, they wouldn't be unemployed. And that crash on Wednesday, which is just awful, it comes just over a week after a horse collapsed and died after eating a poisonous plant in Central Park. WABC News Time 511, Gilgo Beach serial killer Rex Uhrman beginning his new life as an inmate in a state prison up in the Hudson Valley. That's where he was transferred after he was sentenced on Wednesday to life in prison for murdering 8 women over 2 decades. The Gilgo Beach killer, Uhrman, will not remain there permanently as he'll be assigned to state prison based on an evaluation of his criminal history. They have to figure out his security risk, his mental health, that kind of thing. So he doesn't know for sure where he'll end up. But what I do know for sure is coming up after 5:30, we're going to hear from Rex Uhrman's lawyer. Did he feel bad, creepy representing the 61-year-old. We'll hear from Uermann's lawyer coming up after 5:30. Attorneys for alleged UnitedHealthcare CEO shooter Luigi Mangione. They're withdrawing and have withdrawn his psychiatric defense now.
15: That's according to court documents filed in his New York State murder trial on Thursday. Mangione's legal team was going to argue that he was experiencing an extreme emotional disturbance when he allegedly shot and killed UnitedHealthcare CEO Brian Thompson in Manhattan in December of 2024. Mangione is set to go on state trial September the 8th. A federal trial is set for next year. I'm Mark Mayfield.
8: All right, 5:12, let's go overseas to Iran. Is the war really officially over there? The White House says Vice President J.D. Vance has delayed a planned trip to Switzerland to lead a new round of talks with Iran following the signing of that memorandum of understanding to end the war. That is at least 18 people were killed in Israeli strikes overnight in Lebanon. Some of the sounds of explosions in Lebanon overnight. The Israeli military says four of its soldiers were killed in one of the deadliest single incidents since the latest escalation began. The Lebanese health ministry says intensive airstrikes since midnight have hampered rescue and evacuation efforts. That, as J.D. Vance says, he was providing an update at the White House yesterday.
4: The only way the Iranians get any of those resources, not a single penny, by the way, from the United States of America under any circumstances, but the only way that they would ever get any benefit of the bargain is if they comply fully and change their behavior.
8: The vice president says 12.5 million barrels of oil traveled through the Strait of Hormuz Wednesday into Thursday. He also reiterated that Iran's nuclear program has been destroyed.
4: And so you really have a win-win situation for the United States of America. If the Iranians don't change their behavior, their military and their nuclear program is still destroyed. If they do change their behavior, then they are going to have a transformative relationship with the Middle East. The United States isn't giving up a cent of money to Iran, and even the economic benefits, the sanctions relief and so forth that comes along with this bargain only happens if the Iranians perform.
8: Okay, so you have some Democrats speaking out against this memorandum, saying this deal is bad. You have some Republicans who think the deal is bad as well. Florida Republican Senator Rick Scott, pointing out that the U.S.-Iran Memorandum of Understanding is not a peace deal.
16: We had to hold back any money we have of theirs, or they pay us for the actions we had, the cost of the actions we had to take, because we only did this because they've been killing Americans.
8: Others in the GOP, much harsher critics, with outgoing Louisiana Senator Bill Cassidy, blasting the memorandum as the worst foreign policy blunder, he said, in decades and ill-advised. A San Diego man accused of raising hundreds of thousands of dollars for Hamas through a fake charity, facing federal charges now that include terrorism, wire fraud, and money laundering.
17: 38-year-old Rita Sabasi is accused of raising $600,000 for Hamas and for his own personal use through online fundraising campaigns purported to provide humanitarian aid to people in Gaza. Prosecutors say he sent more than $115,000 to a Hamas member and then tried to convert nearly $400,000 into cryptocurrency to send to Hamas. The DOJ says Sabasi also publicly supported Hamas, including in an hour-long propaganda video. I'm Phil Farrar.
8: In a moment, we'll head down to D.C., where the president was awarding the Medal of Honor to three really brave soldiers. We'll get into that in just a moment. But first, 5:15, let's head over to the 77 WABC Sports Desk, and here's Justin Ellick.
18: Thank you, Noah Mulladen. We'll start on here on the diamond out in Philadelphia. Juan Soto hit two solo homers and made a sliding catch. Oh, look, Kev found my little sports bet there. Wow, that is amazing.
8: I can't believe look you're calling that. Out Kevin.
18: He's doing
8: on the
18: a
8: great, air.
18: He's doing a fantastic job.
8: This would be a conversation you would have when you're off the air. You'd say, Kevin, you need to push the bed right away when I start talking.
18: Well, I mean, listen,
8: but
18: I'm,
8: to embarrass
18: I'm indifferent
8: him
18: with the
8: on
18: bed.
8: The air.
18: I like my own voice, so I'm indifferent with the sports bet. I could go without it, you know? I'm not a guy, Noam Layden, who needs
8: you
18: a,
8: could do it dry.
18: Who need, yeah, I don't need a bed to get through my sports report, dude. Come on.
8: Good for you, Kevin.
18: Very good, Kev. Very good. Hey, we're having fun.
8: You should have heard him with the swooshes this morning. He was good.
18: He was on
8: with
18: top my of it, swooshes, right?
8: Yeah.
18: Mm-hmm. And that was me annoying everybody with my good morning. So he was staying on top of it. Good job, Ken. Juan Soto with two solo homers, made a sliding catch in left field corner to rob Bryce Harper of a run scoring hit as the Mets defeated the Phillies 6-4 in the opener of a 3-game set. Pinch hitter Eric Waugmann provided the tie-breaking single with two outs in the seventh inning. Marcus Semien followed with a 2-run triple. Wasker Brazaban earned the win in relief starter Sean Manaea. Devin Williams worked the ninth for his 11th save. Up next for the Mets, a rare Friday off today as Philadelphia hosts a World Cup match. So the teams will resume their 3-game series Saturday night, tomorrow night, with Freddy Peralta set to start for New York against the Phillies' Christopher Sanchez. In the Bronx, Yankees lost 5-1 in the finale of a 3-game series against the White Sox, unable to complete the sweep of Chicago. Ryan McMahon hit a tying homer in the third off bulk reliever Sean Burke, but the Yankees had their 4-game winning streak snapped and fell to 9-5 since losing their captain Aaron Judge. New York also lost Jazz Chisholm Jr. in the fourth when the second baseman fouled a pitch off the area near his groin. We all know how that feels. Yankees starter Ryan Weathers allowed 1 run and 3 hits in 6 1/3 innings. The left-hander struck out 8 and walked 1. Up next for the Yankees, Kim Schlittler will get the start tonight in the opener of a 3-game series against the visiting Cincinnati Reds. First pitch from the Bronx is scheduled for 7.05 p.m. And yesterday, the 126th U.S. Open Championship got underway at the historic Shinnecock Hills Golf Club in Southampton. Play got suspended because of darkness. You had that fog, that heavy fog. Yesterday, we were talking about Gnome out at Shinnecock. That suspended play for, a couple hours out on Long Island. And now out in the Hamptons, I should say. So Wyndham Clark holds a commanding 4-stroke solo lead at 6-under before play got called yesterday for darkness. So you're going to have a couple of guys wrapping up their first-round action this morning. And then Team USA will pick up their World Cup action this afternoon at 3 p.m.
8: Are you excited about that?
18: No, I don't care.
8: I've been sitting watching a fair amount of World Cup soccer because it's perfect for people like us who get up at a ridiculous hour. The games are like 3 in the afternoon.
18: Yeah.
8: So they've been kind of fun to watch. Today's game's at 3.
18: I'll put it on his background.
8: What, are you not patriotic?
18: No, but don't come at me for not being patriotic. I'm very patriotic.
8: Listen, yes, you better be watching
18: at
8: 3 o'clock.
18: All right, fine. Actually, you know what? Fine. You back me into a corner there. I'll throw the game on. Take it away, Noam.
8: All right. Traffic, transit. I have no doubt Joe Nolan will be watching Team USA today,
12: I'll be
8: right?
12: Glued to the TV at 3 o'clock. Glued. The Apple Bank traffic desk again. New England Thruway northbound at exit 16. The overnight road work, only one lane going to be open as you head through there. And again, that should be being picked up pretty soon. And the delay really isn't all that bad this morning. I mean, sometimes you got a couple of miles of heavy traffic through there. It looks like they're picking it up. Westbound Staten Island Expressway, Bradley Avenue, there's a crash. That also looks like it's out of the way. But on the Garden State Parkway, southbound at 155B, there is an accident in the right lane. So it's north of Route 3 up there. And then also, as you travel either way on the turnpike, getting off at Interchange 8, an accident coming into the toll lane, that causing a little bit of a delay. Now, if you're outbound on the Long Island Expressway, there are delays getting through the Clearview. Again, that overnight road work also looks like it's being picked up. The inbound side, we're good right through Nassau County all the way into the Midtown Tunnel. If you're out on the Belt Parkway, so far so good. Inbound on the Gowanus BQE, a little slow, right around the Prospect Expressway. And also, you have Long Island Railroad extra service today. Again, getting to and from the U.S. Open, that'll be it's the only way to go. You do not want to be sitting in traffic on that Sunrise Highway. It can take an hour to go the last few miles. And alternate side of the street parking rules and regulations, once again today, are going to be suspended. And where did I put my copy? 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I'm Joe Nolan with traffic on Talk Radio 77 WABC.
8: WABC News Time 520. Nice moment at the White House yesterday. President Trump awarding the Medal of Honor to 3 brave soldiers.
19: Men who went willingly to the darkest and most dangerous corners on earth to defeat evil so we could live free.
8: In this ceremony, the president honoring retired Marine Major James Caper Jr., retired Army Major Nicholas Dockery, and deceased Marine Colonel John Ripley. Capers led his team through a deadly ambush in South Vietnam in 1967. Injured and bleeding, he got 9 men teamed to a helicopter for evacuation after 4 days and nights of fighting.
19: As we approach the 250th anniversary of our founding, we remember that we owe everything to heroes like those we celebrate today.
8: Dockery's platoon was ambushed by Taliban fighters in Afghanistan. He risked his life to protect and evacuate 3 wounded members of his platoon. And Ripley stalled a North Vietnamese attack back in 1972 by blowing up a bridge before the would-be invaders could attack. He passed back in 2008, received the honor posthumously, the president thanking those Medal of Honor recipients, well deserved. Down in Texas, shortly before a business jet crashed on a Laredo highway this week, killing one, the pilot had radioed the tower saying there were mechanical issues. But yesterday, the NTSB says they can't find any signs of obvious problems.
20: Mechanical problems, you're thinking of parts breaking. I have no evidence of that occurring.
8: That's investigator Mitchell Gallo, who would not speculate if the NetJet plane may have just ran out of gas as it was heading to Cabo St. Lucas.
20: In my view right now, there is nothing that we could point to.
8: Now, that crash, the amazing part of this crash is 5 people survived it, but the crash claimed the life of Austin tech entrepreneur Joshua Bear. 5 others on board surviving with injuries. NTSB just going through the parts of the plane now to figure out exactly what took place. While we're down in Texas, lawmakers there being told that efforts to stop the spread of that invasive flesh-eating insect, the New World screwworm, are not good enough right now. The plan to stop the fly rests with sterile flies. They're bringing in sterile flies, which mate with them and then kill them off. But apparently not going to happen fast enough.
21: Folks that we have visited with across South Texas, what keeps them awake at night? It's the lack of sterile flies.
8: Yeah, so Charles Maley's with the South Texans Property Rights Association. Legislative committee was told yesterday it'll be years before the Department of Agriculture will have additional capacity. It says it needs to fully eradicate those flies. Those flies embed themselves inside cattle and eventually will kill them. WABC News Time 5:23. Let's go out to Chicago, where the city council yesterday rejected a proposal that would have held parents accountable after their children were accused of criminal activity in a city where there's a lot of criminal activity.
22: The vote against the ordinance was 32 to 16. Alderman Ray Lopez proposed the measure that fines adult violators starting at $1,000 or 75 hours of community service. But Alderman William Hall is against fining low-income residents.
23: To fix a problem that is systemic, a problem that revolves wraparound services, and a problem that will require for us to reimagine and reinvest the neighborhoods from which these children are coming from.
22: I'm Perry Williams.
8: Oh, I gotta love Perry. WABC News Time 5:24. While we're in Chicago, the Obama Presidential Center celebrating its grand opening there yesterday. Former President Obama spoke along with former lady, First Lady Michelle Obama.
24: Democracy can be frustrating. It can be slow. It can be inefficient. And yet more than anything, I hope this center will serve as an affirmation of just how special, how precious our democracy truly is.
8: Former presidents, including Bill Clinton, George Bush, Joe Biden, they were all there.
24: Our daughters were born right down the street. This is where we bought our first home. This is where our kids took their first steps. This is where I launched my candidacy for the Illinois State Senate.
8: Now, the former First Lady, it was interesting, she decided to speak, of course, about her time in the White House, but also about her relationship with her husband. There's been all these rumors they're having problems. She says that's not the case.
25: You used it to reveal your truest essence, your stubborn optimism and unflinching courage, your dazzling brilliance and unpretentious decency, your ferocious work ethic, and absolutely unshakable moral fiber.
8: Performers yesterday included Stevie Wonder, Bruce Springsteen, and Bono. The Presidential Center will officially open to the public today on Juneteenth. WABC News Time 5:26. They're saying about 72 million Americans expected to take a trip over the July 4th holiday. Yeah, we're almost there. AAA says that's up 5% from 2025, with cruises apparently especially popular this time of year.
0: Top destinations include New York, Miami, Anchorage, Orlando, and the top spot, Seattle, which is not only a major port for ships. It's also one of several cities hosting the World Cup games around the holiday.
8: Correspondent Tom Costello reports that, according to people in the travel industry, the 250 birthday celebrations here, the World Cup, and the fact that the 4th of July all fall on a Saturday have combined to drive up airfares big time.
0: The combination of the 4th falling on a Saturday this year, the World Cup and America 250 are leading to higher airfares, with the average domestic round-trip flight $488, according to Going, which says that's a 16% jump from last year.
8: Yeah, and Katie Nastro, who's from the travel website Going, suggests that if you want to save some money, just travel on the 4th itself on Saturday.
1: If you travel in the morning on the 4th, you also are giving yourself the most opportunity for getting to your destination on time and being able to still experience all that 4th of July nighttime activities.
8: All right. In a moment, we'll tell you how one of America's number one fast food joints has been knocked off its perch. We'll get to that story in just a moment. But first, 527 traffic transit on the 7s. Here's Joe Nolan.
12: All right, Noam, and again, heading out there this morning, we do have a little bit of a delay now northbound on the New England Thruway. It's way better as you start to get up through the area of Exit 16. The overnight road work is out of the way, and as that is cleared, it eases out. So that'll be gone very, very soon. If you're eastbound on the Cross Bronx Expressway, we're going to have to check into this. It looks like there might be an accident or some sort of tie-up on the eastbound side of the Major Deegan, or rather the Cross Bronx right at the Major Deegan Expressway. So again, we'll look into that. If you're heading out on the Staten Island Expressway,

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1: WABC News Time 528. A new study says melatonin supplements could help night shift workers, and I work with a lot of them, boost their body's DNA repair process.
2: The findings are early, but show promise as a simple way to help reduce long-term health risks linked to the graveyard shift. The researchers emphasize that their findings should be tested in larger studies involving different doses and longer follow-up periods. The small clinical trial was published in Occupational and Environmental Medicine. I'm Lisa Carton.
1: All right, America's favorite fast food chicken chain's been knocked from the top spot in this closely watched customer satisfaction ranking. Chick-fil-A, which had topped this annual American Customer Satisfaction Index in 2025, fell to second place this year. Jersey Mike's has claimed the first place. I guess that's a sub shop with 84 out of 100, edging Chick-fil-A's 83 number. So Chick-fil-A had been that number one spot for, 10 years. So it was a big moment. Following Chick-fil-A were Jimmy John's, another sub shop, Panda Express tying for third. What's interesting is all the way at the bottom, ranking near the bottom of this survey, is Dairy Queen and McDonald's. Wow, McDonald's has really fallen. In between is a bunch of chicken chains like Raising Cane's and Subway's on this list as well, but top spot goes to Jersey Mike's.
3: What is happening to me?
4: Did you miss me, Spidey?
1: Yeah, a new trailer has been released for the next Spider-Man movie, The 2.5. Can you pull that bed of music from the traffic thing? That's going to drive me crazy down. Thank you. A new trailer has been released from the next Spider-Man movie. The 2.5-minute trailer for Spider-Man Brand New Day shows Tom Holland returning as Peter Parker and Zendaya as MJ, his love interest. It also features Mark Ruffalo appearing as Bruce Banner and the Hulk. Spider-Man Brand New Day, that comes out next month on July 31st.
5: You make me hot, you make me sigh, you make me laugh.
1: Steve Miller announcing a pair of concerts going to happen this fall. They're taking place at Lincoln Center, of all places, October 9th and October 10th. According to the website, the shows are in honor of his blues and jazz heroes. More information about the tickets available on the Lincoln Center's official website. Carly Simon sharing new music. The singer recently released a new single called How, which also revealed that she'll be dropping a new album later this year. The upcoming record will mark Carly Simon's first new album of original music in 18 years. It's called Comes in Waves, is what is called a deeply personal collection of 12 songs. It'll be interesting to see if she tours, because she, she has concert tour fright, stage fright. So she'll tour for the album. Well, I guess we'll find out. The album comes out on August 14th. It is a holiday. Today it's Juneteenth. On Wall Street, the markets will be closed. WABC business reporter John Terrett has a look back on how the markets did yesterday.
6: Well, good morning. It's a quiet day on Wall Street. No one is here. And the reason is it is the Juneteenth holiday. June the 19th is the day when we remember the end of slavery in the U.S., in particular in Galveston in Texas. And the U.S. stock markets have honored that since the days of Joe Biden. So we'll talk about yesterday, shall we? Oil was down and stocks were up yesterday. WTI around $75 a barrel. Brent around 77. All of this because of the signing of that memorandum of understanding with Iran. With the lower oil prices came lower stock prices for the big oil majors like Exxon down 2%, Chevron down 2%, ConocoPhillips down 3%. Gas yesterday was back below $4 a gallon in most areas. Also, a little footnote, the Bank of England yesterday left interest rates on hold, just as the Fed did on Wednesday. So at the end of the session yesterday, the Dow, the Nasdaq and S&P all firmly in the green. The Dow not by very much, but the Nasdaq by 2% and the S&P 500 by 1%. Bonds are adjusting to Kevin Warsh as the new chairman of the Federal Reserve, especially after that 9 out of 18 rate hike forecast from the members of the FOMC committee on Wednesday that Kevin Warsh talked about. That helped to push the 2-year yield to its highest since April 2025, but it was lower yesterday. The 2-year, by the way, is linked to politics, the 10-year to mortgages. Company news, SpaceX was down about 4% for the second consecutive day after a strong 3-day rally. SpaceX bankers are reported to be preparing a $20 billion bond sale. Mind you, that's peanuts compared to the overall valuation of the company now. The global professional services company Accenture, which we used to know as Anderson Consulting, took a hit yesterday for a worsening outlook and a cloudy AI future. The stock was down about 18%. On the other hand, Intel was soaring yesterday by

0: about 10%, after President Trump posted that it's working with Apple to make chips here at home in the USA. Apple stock was up too, but not as much as Intel was. Remember, the US government has a 10% stake in Intel as well. And so too today. Well, nothing's going to happen today on Wall Street. There is trading around the world. Europe is trading now. But Wall Street will be back at 9:30 Eastern on Monday morning. With business, I'm John Terrett.
1: And at the closing bell, the Dow added 72 points. S&P 500 gained 80. The Nasdaq rose 496 points. We are just getting started on this early Friday morning. A whole lot more to get to as we work our way up. 6 o'clock hour, Sid and Friends in the morning. What is serial killer Rex Uermann thinking about as he heads to prison for the rest of his life? Congressman Tom Kaine, who's been MIA, apparently about to reappear. And a bear goes on the attack in the Hudson Valley backyard, and it was ugly. We'll get to those stories and more right after this.
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1: It should be quiet today because of Juneteenth, the national holiday, and so far it is. On the LIE, no problems through Suffolk County. Sunrise Highway looks good, so does the Southern State and Northern State Parkways. Montauk Highway will see traffic build there as people head to the beach. And on the LIRR, everything's on or close to schedule. In the WLIR Traffic Desk, I'm Noam Layden.
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1: 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Good morning. It is Friday, June 19th. Your forecast from the 77 WABC Weather Center. Mix of sun and clouds today. Lower humidity. High 83. And then the weekend just looks fantastic. Saturday, sunshine. High 84. And then Sunday, sunny. High 85. If you're walking out the door with us right now, so happy you are. 72, partly cloudy in Hampton Bays out on Long Island. It's 71 and partly cloudy in Metuchen over in New Jersey. And it's 72 and partly cloudy right outside our Midtown studios. 5:37 now. Traffic, transit on the 7th. Here's Jill Nolan.
5: All right, from the Apple Bank traffic desk, as you travel on the eastbound side of the Cross Bronx Expressway, you've got delays. As you start to get over towards Webster Avenue, there's something that's slowing everybody. It might be a rough road surface getting in through that area. And it's got everybody all backed up now, all the way to the Major Deegan side. And it is bumper to bumper. So as you come off of the George Washington Bridge, both upper and lower levels, you're good under the apartments. But then once you get across Alex, you have delays from just after the Major Deegan all the way on over. And that is going to get worse, it looks like, as you get through that area. Now, on the Garden State Parkway southbound at 155B, there was a collision there that's still in the process of being cleared. The right lane is going to be out of service. And then also, we had problems getting off the turnpike at Interchange 8 in both directions, an accident. That looks like it's cleared. However, northbound now on Route 17, right around Century Road in Paramus, until about 6 o'clock this morning, there is some overnight road work there as well, slowing everybody down. Mass transit-wise, we're in good shape. We don't have any real major difficulties at all out onto the railroads. Don't forget the Long Island Railroad this morning going to be running extra service all day, actually getting out to Shinnecock Hills. And we do have delays on the number one trains, also on the L line, and alternate side is suspended. 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I'm Joe Nolan with traffic on Talk Radio 77 WABC.
1: WABC News Time 538. Gilgo Beach serial killer Rex Yuerman was sentenced to life in prison on Wednesday for murdering 8 women, strangling them to death. Yesterday, his attorney spoke to CBS News. His name is Michael Brown, the defense attorney. He spent 3 years sitting beside Rex Yuerman in court, speaking to him behind bars as well, on his behalf. So how does Brown feel about representing a total monster?
6: Are assigned to free a man who we now know who admits to being a monster.
7: I don't have to approve of the conduct. I don't have to like the person. But I'm a big fan of our system, and I'm a big proponent of the Constitution.
6: Does it ever weigh on you? You're sitting next to a man that you now know has done horrific things.
7: Yeah, the answer is yes. The horrors that I've seen in the discovery are off the charts.
1: You would think he'd be pretty creeped out, but yeah, at the end of the day, he says it's part of his job representing people lots of times that he doesn't like. Now, he says that Yuerman had smarts, but, you know, just sick in the head.
7: He is engaging. He has some charisma. But clear as day is the fact that this person is capable and did, in fact, do horrific things to 8 women.
6: Was he beaten as a child? Was he bullied? What do you think happened to Rex Yuerman?
7: I don't know. We've discussed that issue, what you're asking about trigger points. He does not know. And quite frankly, in the worst way, he wants to know what the trigger points are.
1: Now, there was a lot of dramatic moments Wednesday in court. You had the victim impact statements, which were hard to listen to. And then you had the moment where Rex Yuerman stood up and was given a moment to address the court. He did not apologize, and that got the judge all heated, rightfully so. And he screamed at him, told him to get the hell out of his courtroom. So did Rex Yuerman ever apologize to his attorney or say anything to his attorney that he had remorse for what he did, killing 8 women?
7: I've seen him express remorse. I hope it's sincere.
6: Has he ever cried?
7: Yes. When we're talking about the incident itself.
1: Yeah, so today he was moved up to a Hudson Valley prison. They'll do some tests on him and then eventually give him a final place that he'll spend the rest of his life. So goodbye, good riddance to Rex Yuerman. 541. So yesterday, of course, we had the big rally downtown, and afterwards, you had Senator Bernie Sanders, Mayor Zoran Mamdani, joining forces in a last-minute attempt to help 3 left-of-center congressional candidates here in the city win their primaries, defeat 2 sitting Democratic Congress members. The mayor is banking on his popularity with some New Yorkers to help put these candidates over the top. So they held this rally yesterday.
8: Taking on Trump is not enough.
9: Now, people often ask me what I think of the state of the Democratic Party. This slate here today is our answer. The Democratic Party must change.
1: Now, Brad Lander, that's one of the former comptroller who's trying to beat Congressman Dan Goldman over in Brooklyn. They think that's the race they have the best shot at, but they haven't given up on 2 other races either. Daria Lisa Chevalier, who's trying to unseat Adriano Espaillat up in the Bronx, and Democratic Socialist Claire Valdez, who wants to replace the retiring Congresswoman Nydia Velasquez. They think they have a shot at that race as well. By the way, early voting continues through Sunday, and then primary day here in New York is on Tuesday. And one of the other interesting races is on the Upper West Side. You have Jerry Nadler, who is stepping down after being in Congress forever. And there's, I think it's all together, 12 candidates that are running for his spot. One of them is Jack Schlossberg, the grandson of former President Kennedy. He's running. The 33-year-old was spending the last couple months making his way around the Upper West Side, just introducing himself to New Yorkers.
10: I'm Jack Schlossberg. I'm running for Congress in the place that I grew up, Manhattan, New York's 12th Congressional District. I'm 33 years old, and I'm running because I believe in politics. I still believe in politics. We're divided right now, probably worse than we ever have been, but I still believe it can get better, and I think that we got to get some common sense back into our politics. We all see the problems. We know that there are some answers out there. Why can't we get more done about it? I think, you know, part of the reason is we got a lot of people who just want to hold on to power for power's sake.
1: Schlossberg is among this pack of candidates hoping to fill that 12th district seat. So he says he has to do a lot to, you know, just stand out from the crowd.
10: I'm running because of who I am, because I've got great ideas, because people are excited about our campaign because of I speak truth to power. I'm not afraid to say what I believe in, and I can't be bought. And I think that that's the real difference in this race. You mentioned that there's a lot of competitors. Well, I'm the only one who has said that I won't take money from super PACs, corporate PACs, or big AI companies. If you ask me, I think the one thing we can agree on, no matter if you're left or right, up or down, wherever you fall on the political spectrum, money in politics is a problem. And the reason why we're not getting too many things done is because a lot of politicians are bought and paid for.
1: Yeah, it'll be interesting to see what he does on Tuesday. Now, one of the people he claims is bought and paid for is Michael Lasher, who is Mayor Bloomberg is reportedly spending like $5 million to help elect him. You have George Conway. That's another interesting member of the race, the commentator. So that all, again, takes place Tuesday. Tuesday's primary day, early voting. That continues through Sunday. WABC News Time, 5:44. Let's head up to the Bronx, where two teenagers were stabbed, a third injured during a brawl at a high school in Kingsbridge Heights Thursday afternoon. Officers responding to this huge fight that took place right after class ended. The NYPD says a 19-year-old man was stabbed in the hip, a 17-year-old was stabbed in the abdomen, and another 17-year-old suffered serious injuries to the face and body.
11: I saw two kids running across the street, one chasing him, and the next thing I see them on a corner, one keeps stabbing him, and he ran.
1: Yeah, paramedics took all three teens to Jacoby Hospital. They're all expected to recover. Now they're trying to figure out what started this whole thing.
12: I never saw anything like that happen here. I've been here for almost 2 years, and 2 years that I live here, I never saw that happen.
13: It's scary, man, because there's kids down the block, there's kids at the school down the block, so, you know, there's a lot of kids going back and forth here.
14: But it's a family center, you know, area. So that's crazy that's going on. I've never heard that going on around here. I'm going to call my friends to try to, when I'm working at night, because I don't want to be caught in one of those situations.
1: Yeah, so far, no word what started that whole big brawl yesterday. In a moment, we'll head over to New Jersey, where Congressman Tom Kaine, who's been MIA for a long time, apparently is going to reappear. We'll get to that story in just a moment. But first, 5:45, let's head over to the 77 WABC Sports Desk, and here's Justin Ellick.
15: Thank you, Noah Maledon. Start out here in Philly. Juan Soto hit two solo homers. Hey, well, first, just have everybody settled down now. 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Pillows Boilers, the world's best built boilers. I need to slow my roll here, jumping through the great Pete Morgan.
1: Don't forget Pete.
15: I can't. No, not on a day like today. Come on, Noah Maledon. It's a Friday. In Philadelphia, Juan Soto hit two solo homers and made a sliding catch in the left field corner to rob Bryce Harper of a run-scoring hit as the Mets defeated the Phillies 6-4 in the opener of a three-game set. Pinch hitter Eric Waugman provided the tie-breaking single, two outs in the seventh inning, and Marcus Semien followed with a two-run triple. Oscar Brazoban earned the win in relief of starter Sean Manaea, and Devin Williams worked the ninth for his 11th save. Up next for the Mets, a rare Friday off today as Philadelphia hosts a World Cup match. So the teams will resume their three-game set tomorrow night. Freddy Peralta will start for New York against Philly's Christopher Sanchez. In the Bronx, Yankees lost 5-1 in the finale of a three-game set against the White Sox, unable to complete the sweep of Chicago. Ryan McMahon hit a tying homer in the third off bulk reliever Sean Burke. But the Yankees had their four-game winning streak snapped, fell to 9-5 since losing captain Aaron Judge to that fractured right rib. New York also lost Jazz Chisholm Jr. in the fourth when the second baseman fouled the pitch off the area near his groin. Yankees starter Ryan Weathers allowed one run and three hits and six in a third innings. The left-hander struck out eight and walked one. Up next for the Yankees, Cam Schlittler will get the start tonight in the opener of a three-game set against the visiting Cincinnati Reds. First pitch from the Bronx is scheduled for 7:05 p.m. And the 126th U.S. Open Championship got underway at the historic Shinnecock Hills Golf Club in Southampton yesterday. Play did need to be suspended because of that heavy fog yesterday morning. And because of that, many guys didn't finish their first round action yesterday. So you'll see a few of those guys at the back end of that field out in the Hamptons come out this morning, finish up their first round action, dive right into that second round action. Wyndham Clark holds a commanding four-stroke lead at the U.S. Open, 6 under. For Wyndham, he is a former U.S. Open champion as well. And Team USA will pick up their World Cup action this afternoon at 3 p.m. They are 1-0 in group play thus far. Feels like they played that game against Paraguay 2 weeks ago.
1: Yeah, why did they have so much time in between matches? So it was a week ago.
15: I don't know. It's crazy.
1: Like,
15: I mean,
1: you think
15: sitting
1: about
15: around waiting for this.
1: Well, that's the thing. Like, the NBA Finals, you know, 2 days rest, they're playing.
15: This is ridiculous.
1: So what's their excuse?
15: Money, money, money. But, I mean, you got all these teams that need to play. You're playing in all these different, like, you know, I mean, California's far away. Texas is far away where these games are being, you know, Seattle's far away where these games are being played.
1: The Knicks and the Spurs,
15: Mexico,
1: that's not
15: Mexico's
1: so close by.
15: Away. No, you're right. I don't, you know, but those are two teams. This is the World Cup. You have all these teams that need to travel back and forth.
1: They got that's the problem. They got to get this moving.
15: They do really
1: if
15: need
1: they
15: to
1: want
15: get
1: to
15: this
1: keep
15: moving.
1: Our interest.
15: And
1: so
15: they're talking about Christian Pulisic might not play this afternoon. He's had all week to get this calf worked out.
1: What the hell's his problem?
15: I don't know. What has he just been sitting around doing nothing for a week? My God, get a foam roller on that thing. Let's get out there. Let's play some soccer.
1: Yeah.
15: Anyway, it'll probably be a 0-0 draw anyway. You'll probably sit there for 90 minutes and nobody's going to score.
1: Well, that's probably true. But I did see some people who are in the know much more than we are, and they said they believe there's a small possibility this American team could make a run.
15: Yeah, okay.
1: Oh, you don't buy it?
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1: Traffic, transit. This man believes in Team USA. Here's Joe Nolan.
5: What I don't understand is why we're not better in soccer. That's the thing I don't get. I mean, you drive around all these suburban towns, and every single day you see kids playing soccer.
1: But don't they have, in Europe and around the world, they start these academies with like 9-year-old kids, and they play soccer all day, and then once in a while they go to class. And so they create these superstar players. We don't do that.
5: No, we don't do that. But
1: I don't think we do that, do we?
5: I don't know. I don't know anything about that world. But all I know is that I see kids all over the place playing soccer, and we are not that great in the World Cup. I don't understand that, but that's just me. All right, here we go. Inbound George Washington Bridge now. The ramp to the southbound drive from the Apple Bank traffic desk. There's a stall there in the right lane. You want to get over to the left. Cross Bronx eastbound of the Deegan at 3rd Avenue. There is an accident there, and then also you have delays as you travel on the turnpike getting off at Interchange 8. There is an accident there at that toll booth. That should just about be cleared by now if it isn't already. Turnpike is usually really good at getting these out of the way. And now this just came in inbound at the Lincoln Tunnel. As you head inbound here now in the south tube, there is a disabled vehicle. The right lane is out. So as you head inbound, one of the four inbound lanes not going to be operating for you this morning. And alternate side of the street parking rules regulations once again are suspended. Heading to the U.S. Open, take the Long Island Railroad. 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I'm Joe Nolan with traffic on Talk Radio 77 WABC.
1: WABC News Time 551. New Jersey Congressman Tom Kaine Jr. plans to return to Capitol Hill on June 30th after missing more than 100 votes during a nearly four-month absence from Washington. Now, they've never told us why he's out. You had House Speaker Mike Johnson a couple weeks back saying that, hinting that he knew what was going on, but he wasn't going
16: to
1: tell us.
16: I talked to Tom a couple of days ago, maybe Friday or Saturday. He's in good spirits, but as his public statement that went out yesterday explained, he's dealing with a health issue. He's under the care of health care providers, and they've told him he needs a little bit longer to recover. Now, that's all I can say. That's all he said. It's not a scandalous thing at all. People deal with health issues. That maybe that's a news flash for you.
1: No, but they usually, when you're a Congress member of Congress, you got to tell us what's going on. Kaine last voted in the Capitol on March 5th, but his office has kept him active on social media while he has stayed out of the public eye. Now, he has to reappear because the congressman's running for re-election. He'll face off against Democrat Rebecca Bennett, a former Navy helicopter pilot health care executive. That comes November. While we're in New Jersey, investigators now working to determine what caused a fast-moving fire that destroyed two homes in Point Pleasant yesterday afternoon. Some neighbors heard this loud explosion and then a couple other explosions, and they saw a lot of black smoke.
17: I heard a loud boom. I thought it was an accident in front of my house. And then when I looked over the second house on Sunrise, it like blew up like boom. And then a second boom and the whole side just caught on, was on fire.
1: Yeah, heavy smoke, flames quickly spread from one home to another as firefighters rushed to put the whole thing out. The Point Pleasant fire chief telling us that, you know, those strong winds yesterday made the fire especially challenging to fight as neighbors watched.
17: I'd never seen a house blow up like that, like boom. I've never in my life. And I just feel bad because they just redid their house.
1: Yeah, thankfully, nobody was hurt, but both homes were destroyed. From New Jersey, let's head out to Long Island. Suffolk County police say a man behind a weeks-long burglary spree, we had told you about this earlier in the week, that targeted homes and even a church in central Islip, has finally been arrested. It's a 61-year-old accused of committing several burglaries across central Islip, including he broke into the First United Methodist Church this week. The pastor came in, saw the office had been totally ransacked.
18: The pastor came and saw the office all ransacked. He called me and then we found the air conditioning pushed through. It appears he was looking for money. We don't keep money in the church.
1: Yeah, so David Roman apparently made his way into the church. Also damaged an interior door to gain access to an office. Again, he was looking for cash. There wasn't any cash there.
18: I'm glad that he's being caught. I mean, it's disturbing that he chose a sanctuary to break into.
1: It is disturbing. He faces a slew of charges, including burglary. Had a lot of New Yorkers complaining yesterday that they should have let more people into the parade. Did you watch the Knick parade at all yesterday? We don't even know how many people ended up being turned away. We had WABC's James Philippin was down at the parade. They closed off the parade to any more fans starting at about 7:30 yesterday morning. People had gotten up 3, 4 in the morning, were turned away. And then when you watch the parade, it did not look in certain sections like there was a lot of people there. Like they could have put more people in, and fans want to know what gives. Why did they turn us away?
19: I thought we were going to be able at least to see like the side street at the worst, but being all the way back here.
20: Could anything ruin your elation though over this win?
19: No, not right now. I've been in the when they're winning spree, that was phenomenal.
1: And in fact, that's what James said. He said, even though people were turned away, they didn't seem to get too upset about the fact that they were. Now, others complained that the NYPD could have coordinated this thing better, let more fans onto the parade route.
21: But I'm sure they'll figure it out. It's just, they had to expect that there was going to be millions of people here. They had to be prepared for that. And right now, it's like everyone saying, go here, go there. And it's chaos right now.
22: This is more than I expected, for sure. But listen, I love the camaraderie. Everybody's all love. We stuffed in the train this morning, and there was nothing but love, laughs, giggles. I love it.
1: Now,
22: I love it.
1: It wasn't all love. The NYPD says it arrested 10 yesterday during the Knicks parade. The charges in those arrests unclear, but we're aware of at least two violent incidents. A 20-year-old man was slashed in the neck on Center Street near the parade route after he reportedly said something inappropriate to a woman, and her boyfriend went after him with a broken glass bottle. Jeez. The victim's in stable condition, but they have not found the individual who carried out that crime. And police investigating another incident where there was some pushing and shoving, also with somebody making words with someone's girlfriend, part of the 10 arrests that were made at the parade yesterday. And one with this story up in the Hudson Valley, a family sharing what was a frightening story after they say a black bear ended up in their backyard and brutally attacked their dog, who they just routinely let out in the backyard to do its thing. And you can imagine the frightening moments when they heard the dog just yelping for help.
23: Bear just kept putting his claws and digging him into the ground. This is where the bear sliced him open with the claw. It was the scariest moment of my life. He's a strong dog, but the bear was no match for him.
1: Yeah, this dog, 101 pounds. One of the owners, the husband, he is a cop. So at one point, a cop in Mount Hope. So when he saw things going sideways, he pulled out his gun and fired it in the air as a warning shot. And then he fired it at the bear to make sure that it went away.
23: I'd say don't leave your dog or your kids unattended outside. Always be with them. Be aware.
1: That's the lesson she said she learned. Now, thank God that dog is going to survive. 5:57, traffic, transit on the 7th. Here's Joel Noah.
5: My son had a bear up in Mount Olive on his front porch yesterday.
1: On his front porch?
5: Oh, yeah, walked right up to the house, yeah.
1: Yeah, this is like during the day?
5: It was just at sunrise, yeah.
1: Wow, that's frightening.
5: Yeah, it was a little one, little guy, but still.
1: A little guy can destroy anything, right?
5: Still right across. Hey, here I am.
1: Hey,
5: that
1: boo-boo.
5: Kind of thing. Hey.
1: Hey, Yogi.
5: Well, anyway.
1: Picnic basket.
5: Well, here we go on the Cross Bronx on the eastbound side. Still slow coming away from the Deegan in through 3rd Avenue and then inbound George Washington Bridge, the ramp to the southbound drive, a stall in the right lane. If you're heading out at the Lincoln Tunnel, this is a big deal. In the south tube, there is a disabled vehicle. Again, the right lane is going to be out of service as you head inbound at the Lincoln Tunnel. And as a result of that, you've backed up now coming up to the Helix.

0: Also delays on the Jersey Turnpike in both directions off at exit 8. An accident getting into the toll barrier. Now the LIE is starting to build up through the Cross Island. You're also looking at delays inbound now on the Gowanus BQE from the Prospect getting up to the Brooklyn Bridge. Mass transit-wise, pretty much everybody on or close to schedule. Long Island Railroad has extra service to the U.S. Open and alternate side of the street parking rules are suspended. 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I'm Joe Nolan with traffic on Talk Radio 77 WABC.
1: All right, let's find out what's happening on the Friday edition of Sid and Friends in the Morning from Justin Alec.
2: Well, thank you, Noam Layden. It is Friday, wrapping out a big week here on Sid and Friends in the Morning, but we'll have to do that without a big guy, Sid Rosenberg. He is, at this point, yeah, he's in Israel, man. He was flying out yesterday morning, so yeah, he is well within the confines of the Jewish
1: state. You should have seen the texts I was getting while he was on the plane yesterday. Was he texting you as well?
2: No. Why? What was he texting?
1: Because he was getting word about the fact that the mayor's wife was at the parade front and center, sent him over the top.
2: Oh, I bet.
1: Do you see her dress was made out of Nick's t-shirts? I don't know if you saw what she was wearing.
2: Yeah, no, I saw what she was wearing.
1: It was not an appealing look. Yeah.
2: Yeah. Well, so, my old contention is the mayor's just got to pick one. You got to pick the jersey or you pick the suit and the tie.
1: Right, that's true.
2: But you can't put the jersey over
1: the whole thing,
2: tie.
1: They both did not look good.
2: It doesn't look right. And you got to figure it out.
1: And then when you make a speech at a sports rally, you talk for like 90 seconds.
2: Right.
1: You don't talk for 10 minutes.
2: 5 minutes.
1: Yeah.
2: You have to list every former Knick there ever was.
1: He had to show that he knew something.
2: Yeah, he had to prove that he was a real Knicks fan, of course. Yeah, naturally. Of course, with Jimmy Dolan sitting back there as well.
1: Right. Now,
2: there's some contention on that stage.
1: Well, did you see what Jimmy Dolan said when he got up there?
2: Yeah,
1: he said,
2: I don't need your vote.
1: Yeah, I don't need your vote.
2: Yeah, he was half in the bag.
1: He
2: was a little half in the bag there.
1: Yeah.
2: General Blaine Holt will be with us here as John Kath-Matisse, Jake Novak, George Venizelos, and Judge Richard Weinberg fill in for the great Sidney Rosenberg, who is in the homeland. So General Blaine Holt will be with us here in the 7 a.m. hour. Talk about this Iran deal. What happens next? KT McFarland, great former Deputy National Security Advisor. She'll be with us as well, talk about all these overseas dealings, and we'll talk to former Congressman Peter King in the 8 a.m. hour, and I am sure there will be a few other surprises along the way. It's all coming up, Sid and Friends in the Morning on a Friday morning. Noam Layden coming at you in just a few short moments.
1: I can't wait. We are out of here on this Friday morning. We'll do it all over again Monday morning, 5 a.m., but don't go anywhere now. Yep, Sid and Friends in the Morning. We are up next.
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4: I'm Michael Wallace. Today's scheduled talks between the U.S. and Iran and Geneva have been called off. The White House says the logistics of the negotiations have not been simple. Vice President J.D. Vance, who canceled his trip last night, dismissed reports that Iran would be allowed to charge tolls in the Strait of Hormuz after the 60-day memorandum of understanding.
5: We believe international waterways should be free of tolls, and that's been our position. That's what you see, of course, in the 60 days of the MOU. And when you say it leaves it open, it doesn't really leave it open, except in the sense that, of course, the final negotiation is going to set the terms of what comes afterwards, right?
4: There's no word on when the negotiations may begin. Minority Leader Chuck Schumer took to the Senate floor to criticize the deal with Iran. He says the Trump administration gave up a lot of leverage.
6: Everyone who bought Trump's book, The Art of the Deal, ought to ask him for a refund, because what Trump has done in Iran is the art of the disaster. The U.S. is worse off because of Trump's incompetence, his ego, his inability to listen to facts.
4: Lebanon's health ministry says at least 18 people were killed in Israeli strikes today. The Israeli military says 4 of its soldiers were killed in one of the deadliest single incidents since the latest escalation began. The deal between the U.S. and Iran calls for Israel to remove its troops from Lebanon, but Israel wants to stay and keep up its fight against Hezbollah. Planes are making water drops across eastern Washington state to put out the so-called upriver fire. 1,500 people had to evacuate. At least 14 homes in and around Spokane have been destroyed so far. The fire, which has burned more than 200 acres, is about 40% contained. Juneteenth celebrations take place across the country today to mark the federal holiday commemorating the end of slavery. There will be parades and educational events like the one this woman attended yesterday at the Bronx Museum in New York.
7: It's really hard to process, and that's why education is sharing things with your peers and in your community and creating spaces like this where we can educate and inform one another.
4: A Mexican group involved in the search for Nancy Guthrie says it has found 25 unmarked graves in an area of Mexico about 70 miles from her Tucson home, but none have been linked to Guthrie. The group had gotten a tip last month that Guthrie was buried in a shallow grave in that area. Apple inflation is coming. CEO Tim Cook tells the Wall Street Journal an unavoidable price hike is coming across the Apple spectrum because of the rising price of memory. Cook says it's the worst he's seen in his 40 years of electronics, calling it a 100-year flood. Estimates suggest the price of an iPhone could rise $200. The Barack Obama Presidential Center in Chicago opens to the public today. Former presidents and celebrities attended a dedication ceremony yesterday. Obama said the center is a reflection of how frustrating, inefficient, and yet special and precious American democracy is. Futures higher on Wall Street this morning. This is the Worldwide News Network.
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0: You know, you get a Gen X guy behind the mic, you put The Cure on. That's a good call by the control room. I'm Jake Novak, sitting in for Sid Rosenberg with me, owner-operator John Katzmatidis. We'll be joined later by Judge Richard Weinberg and George Venizelos. So,
1: I mean, we're always inclusive. We always bring in a lot of people, and, you know, I guess me and you are doing the base operation.
0: Yeah, you know, we got to warm it up for the crowd. It's Juneteenth. It's a federal holiday. The markets are closed today, for those of
1: now,
0: you...
1: Do we need a black person to tell us what Juneteenth is?
0: You know, it would be nice to get someone to explain...
1: Can I wake up David Patterson or something?
0: We wake up David Patterson. We could ask Dominic.
1: I would say if you stop the next 100 people that walk by the building, that 90 of them will not have a clue.
0: It would be nice if Juneteenth doesn't become like Kwanzaa, which no one can explain either. But Juneteenth, I mean, ostensibly the idea is this is to celebrate the end of slavery in the United States.
1: No, I thought it was to celebrate what happened in the murders that happened in Texas.
0: Oh, the Tulsa uprising against.
1: I thought that was what Juneteenth was all about.
0: Yeah, I mean,
1: do we have an expert here? I mean, Noam is supposed to be an expert in a lot of stuff.
0: Yeah, yeah.
1: Noam Layton, do you have any idea what Juneteenth is?
0: He's grabbing the mic.
2: It's celebrating the emancipation of the last slaves to find out that they were free were in Texas, if I'm not mistaken. And it was on this day that they were finally freed, like much later than a lot of the rest of the slaves.
1: And so it had nothing to do with the big slaughter of people that died in Texas. This very successful black community
0: Tulsa, Oklahoma.
2: Yeah.
0: They called it the Black Wall Street.
1: Yeah. And very successful people.
0: Well, to commemorate, not to celebrate it, but to commemorate it. Yeah. But it is, look, you know, it's interesting how, you know, this is one of the first things that Joe Biden did when he was president. He declared this day as another new national holiday. And, you know, no one's going to ask any questions about that or push back on that. Another day off in the summer, you know, almost 2 days before the official beginning of summer. Why not? But it should be noted, everyone, just again, the best thing we can do right at the top is just as a public service announcement. Markets aren't open. A lot of businesses closed, banks closed. However, oil is trading, and I wanted to talk about that with you right away because, you know, John, you predicted this precipitous drop in oil, and here we are at $77 a barrel here.
1: It was 74 yesterday, but it's fluctuations. I mean, I had predicted that when the strait is open that it drops way down to about 55 to 65 again. And if it's 74 yesterday, maybe Monday, you know, depending on how things are going. I mean, there's always people that are stirring the pot. And they cease talking overnight or something. Overnight there is this morning, actually.
0: Yeah, there's a lot of developments. First of all, you have Vance not going to...
1: They blame Israel. Your fault.
0: Well, you know, we got a situation overnight, and you heard Noam talk about it. Four Israeli soldiers killed by Hezbollah overnight. The Israelis retaliated, hitting them in the Bekaa Valley. So let's see how we respond.
1: My opinion, Israel did the right thing. Not enough. I mean, if you hit me once, I'd hit you 10 times.
0: Yeah. And a huge part of the pushback against this deal will be gone if it becomes tacitly understood that if Israel's hit by Hezbollah, the Israelis can hit back. If that's what the administration is going to tell them, either openly or quietly, that'll be fine with Israel.
1: But make sure Israel hits back double.
0: Yeah, well, that would be good, too.
1: You know, double coupons always good.
0: Yeah, well, speaking of coupons, you know, we talk too much about oil, not enough about gasoline. We're now at $3.97, according to AAA national average.
1: It will go lower.
0: 56 cents lower than the national average a month ago today. And very notably, now less than a dollar more than it was on day one of the war. Day one of the war, we were at $2.98 national average. So we're at $3.97 now. Yeah. Obviously, another buck, but... But not quite a buck, and that's good.
1: We had a slugfest last night at 5 o'clock on the 5 o'clock show, and we even play some of it back. And we even had Mark Levin call in. And the fact is that, look, Trump has to do what he has to do you got to bring down the price of gasoline. You know, you got November coming up. You got to bring down the price of gasoline, and you have to bring down the price of interest rates. Now, I think the new Fed chairman, I don't think he's wavering, But he's just sidestepping a little bit. But it goes back to when oil comes, the only reason some of the people were saying, inflation, the numbers are up, it's a temporary thing. It was a temporary 90-day war. So when the war goes away, inflation goes away, interest rates have to come down. So if you go into November with low interest rates and $2.50, $2.75 gasoline, then I think our country is going in great shape.
0: Well, we've had 29 straight days of the national average for gasoline going down. And that's the longest in almost 3 years, the longest streak in almost 3 years. It would be nice, again, if we saw. But what, John, what would you say is, I mean, you were putting a target at the high $2, you know, close to $3, but a two handle.
1: I think it'll be a two handle, but it'll be below three.
0: Okay. And that would be that would be psychologically, you know, these numbers are very psychological, like with mortgage rates. I say the day that we did briefly earlier this year. I say the day we get to 5.9999% on mortgages, there's going to be a big run for buyers, even though
1: I think it'll go lower.
0: Yeah. Well, I hope so. You know, we had.
1: I think the new Fed chairman is committed to reduce interest rates. And I really don't know what violin Powell was playing. Obviously, I mean, he was a nominee of President Trump 45, but he was, how can you say it, Bidenized? Can you say Bidenized?
0: Yeah, I mean, how in the world he lowered interest rates in November of 2024 and before that, when the inflation numbers were much worse than they are now. And that was the problem with him. And, you know, to say that he was bullied by Trump, but he never justified those cuts for Biden. And it just doesn't make any sense. Plus, he's staying on the board,
1: Powell,
0: which is a really cheap move by
1: Powell
0: him.
1: Powell was all politics.
0: Yeah.
1: And the Fed chairman should not have politics. And look, I look forward. I think the economy of 2026 will be the best ever. The Dow Jones average is hit 52,000 already. I was the first one to predict 50,000 for December 31, 2025. And that was when the Dow Jones was, I think they were having a bad summer. I don't know what it was down to, 32, 33, 34, whatever. And my prediction for December 31, 26 is 60,000.
0: Wow. Okay, mark that down, 60,000 on the Dow. Jobs also, we didn't mention jobs. The jobs numbers, that last jobs report was very good. You know, we were all accepting a no hire, no fire type job situation. And it turns out we were settling too low. The job situation is very good, much better than expected. You know, I hear Larry Kudlow on some of the messages he's been putting out on the station, talking about the strength of the economy, just as you have. Where, you know, we were told the AI thing is going to kill everybody's job. We were told the tariffs are going to kill everybody's job. It hasn't happened.
1: It hasn't happened at all. There are people out there that are just, they want to do anything that's possible. Now, I said this to a few high-ups in people at Fox, and I told the president this, that what's going on is, let's take Newark, New Jersey. Are they still picketing there? I mean, I don't even know anymore.
0: Here and there, but you know what? It's such a good. It's so good that you asked that question, because without the media coverage, nobody knows. And the media absolutely plays it. You said this on one of the Katz and Cosby thing a couple of weeks ago. Without the media coverage, it takes all the oxygen out of them.
1: 100%. And what I also said, and I want all the people to listen to this, that there's people putting on a show, a play, an orchestra. And what they're doing is they're paying these characters. Of all the people that got arrested in Newark, New Jersey, all the people that got arrested, only one was from New Jersey. The rest of them from all over the place. And what does that mean? That means a paid political, whatever you want to call them. And the fact is that whoever's spending the money to put on that play, they're spending $50,000, $100,000, $200,000. But when the media gives them the publicity, they get millions of dollars of publicity. You can't buy that publicity that the media is giving them. Oh, look at these people. They're attacking ICE. You can't buy it. millions and millions of dollars. And look at their return on investment. They don't have to advertise. They don't have to do anything else. They create the rioters. They create the play. Act one, scene one. And the next day, scene two, scene three. And they're paid political, whatever you want to call them, terrorists. And when the media covers them, it goes viral. Oh, my God, look at this. They're attacking ICE. And the governor of New Jersey, I was shocked. She wouldn't allow the police officers or the state troopers to come in and help ICE.
0: Yeah,
1: I mean,
0: she's part of it.
1: How can you do that?
0: She's part of the performance. She and the mayor of Newark, Nass Baraka, kept going back and forth about whether he was going to allow the cops to do something about it. I mean, you know, it's so weird because if you're a Gen Xer like myself, and I started following all this as a 10-year-old, a little bit abnormal in that way, I grew up in a country where local officials couldn't wait for the feds to come take care of their problems for them. Now, you know, the feds are saying, hey, we'll take your criminal, these illegal aliens out of your prisons and get that off of your pay, you know, your overhead. We'll take care of the situation. And they don't want it. They're like, no. Well, not only will we keep paying for these people, whether they're incarcerated or not, but we'll give them gift cards. We'll give them, I mean, it's just, this is suicidal politics. And if it's for performance theater, that's one thing. And, you know, John, another one of the problems is there's no shortage of people they can hire to be the performance demonstration terrorists.
1: They get paid in cash.
0: Yeah. And
1: that means,
0: you know who they
1: no
0: are?
1: No taxes.
0: Yeah. We got all these liberal arts grads from colleges who can choose between working at Starbucks or going to the rally at Newark and having some fun and throwing bricks at people.
1: And I understand the standard fee for the group leaders is $1,000 cash. Some of them, the group leaders, get $2,000 in cash, and the individual picketers that just go there and yell, scream, is $200 cash.
0: And we found out that
1: You know, you have to work at Starbucks at $20 an hour. That's to take it takes 10 hours of work, a lot of coffees to fill, but to get $200 in cash.
0: Right. There's an endless amount of labor supply for this stuff. And it's not just American funders. Remember, we found out that the woman who was running the anti-Israel protests in Times Square from after October 7th for years later is the daughter of some kind of Chinese politician and who was also being paid for this. It's, you know, there's a lot of kids out there, young people without a purpose. It reminds me of the getting that debate up again about bringing back the draft. It doesn't have to be for the military. But we got a lot of young people in this country with no purpose and no direction. And it was only a matter of time before someone took advantage of that. Other story this morning that, you know, we might want to get to really soon. Do we have to take a break yet? Or we got a couple of minutes, but let's tease it a little bit.
1: Somebody, the control booth, set up a thread file on our text so we know what's going on in the control booth, et cetera, et cetera.
0: But let's let the audience know we're going to talk about this after the break. John, Tulsi Gabbard, on her last day in office, releases a bunch of files that are very damning for Dr. Fauci, very damning for him and for the people who covered up for him. And you'll hear what she had to say about that. She leaves with a bang. And again, it's about this gain of function stuff that Fauci helped organize and helped use taxpayer money to fund. And this is where COVID came from. I don't think anyone is claiming anymore that it came from a wet market in Wuhan.
1: Well, I mean, we got to talk about that because it's worse than that, I think.
0: Yeah.
1: And by the way, Governor Pataki's son is in Ukraine, and guess what? I think they're going to be calling in.
0: Oh, excellent!
1: About 6:45, Governor Pataki's son, Owen Pataki, and what are they doing in the Ukraine? Well, we got the soccer games going on here. He's got football games going on there.
0: Oh, we're going to... Okay, it's a quid pro quo. All right, we're going to take a break. I'm Jake Novak with John Katzmatidis, filling in for Sid and friends this morning. Stay with us.
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3: It should be quiet today because of Juneteenth, the national holiday. And so far it is. On the LIE, no problems through Suffolk County. Sunrise Highway looks good. So does the Southern State and Northern State Parkways. Montauk Highway will see traffic build there as people head to the beach. And on the LIRR, everything's on or close to schedule. In the WLIR Traffic Desk, I'm Noam Layden.
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5: Well, from the Apple Bank Traffic Desk, as you begin to travel northbound on the Garden State Parkway and the Jersey Turnpike and all that, in central New Jersey, you're looking pretty good all the way on up. Really no major difficulties as you come inbound Lincoln Hall and George, all three with only minor delays. There are some delays, though, as you head inbound on the Pulaski Skyway getting into the Holland Tunnel. That's pretty much nothing out of the ordinary, so you're going to have that, but it's nowhere near as bad as it usually is. Coming inbound on the Gowanus BQE, you are heavy through the trench, and then not too bad getting to the Brooklyn Bridge. A lot of heavy traffic as you come up to the LIE on the inbound side of the Brooklyn-Queens Expressway, and likewise on the BQE southbound coming down to the Kosciuszko. But all in all, the LIE is way better than it usually is. Same thing down on the Belt Parkway. We're looking pretty good at Mass Transit at this point. New Jersey Transit, Long Island Railroad, Metro North, all on or close to schedule. 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

0: my God, Herb Oscar Anderson, one of the best morning shows ever on WABC about 100 years ago. It seems like 100 years ago when I was growing up. And Herb Oscar Anderson, his daughter wants to do a play, and his wife came to the gala last year, and his daughter and his wife came to the WABC gala last year.
1: What is, did she want to do a play about her father or about radio in New York?
0: Yeah.
1: Oh, well, that would be a great... That'd be
0: and
1: great.
0: Look, why not? I mean, New York, New York. I mean, it's the greatest city in the world, and we're not giving it up.
1: No,
0: and you know, I mean, the heck with them, you know? It's just...
1: We can't. We can't.
0: You know, and look, everybody plays the violin to their own audience. And, you know, the mayor plays his violin to his supporters. I mean, but that's natural. I mean, Curtis Sliwa used to play his violin. He used to go only to places that liked him.
1: Yeah.
0: And, you know, he didn't go anyplace else.
1: Well, the mayor played a long violin solo yesterday, the longest speech of anyone at that Knicks parade and at the celebration at City Hall.
0: And he gave away the keys to the city?
1: Keys to the city to everyone and everyone. You know, he famously couldn't name one Knick player during his election last year, during one of the debates. He sort of mumbled the name of the coach. He couldn't name one, so he made up for it. He tried to make up for it yesterday by naming not only all the current Knick players, but famous Knick players from 50 years ago,
0: now,
1: too.
0: There was only about a million people there yesterday. And when I was at the Police Athletic League legal lunch on Tuesday, everybody was worried, oh, there might be a million, there might be 2 million, there might be 3 million. Where did these numbers come from?
1: Yeah, I think people forgot that school was still open yesterday, and the New York City public schools aren't finished for the year. So that was a big reason why people stayed away. It was large crowds. I mean, and it seemed to look, there were some arrests. Noam reported on that in the last hour. It wasn't completely peaceful, but I'm relieved. I'm relieved that it wasn't worse. Maybe they should play these NBA games during the day, because I don't know if we would have had those riots after the games if they had been day games, but that's another logistical thing. Now, we teased before the break this revelation by Tulsi Gabbard on our last day of Director of National Intelligence. Here she is explaining what documents she released and kind of what they say.
2: Before the COVID pandemic, Dr. Fauci, as head of the National Institute of Allergy and Infectious Diseases, provided millions in U.S. taxpayer dollars to fund dangerous gain-of-function research on bat coronaviruses at the Wuhan Institute of Virology, work which is now widely viewed as the source of the unintentional lab leak that sparked the pandemic.
1: Yeah, she went on to say, John, that, again, a little bit more in that release, but in the paper release, we found that there was an inspector general who had a report saying as much, and it was buried by the Biden administration in early 2021. This is just so disturbing. And this comes on the heels
2: of viruses at the Wuhan Institute of Virology, work which is now widely viewed as the source of the unintentional lab leak that sparked the pandemic.
1: Yeah, she went on to say, John, that again, a little bit more in that release, but in the paper release, we found that there was an inspector general who had a report saying as much, and it was buried by the Biden administration.

0: our budget do you think the American taxpayer has a knowledge of, just a regular American taxpayer, of where this money is going? And, you know, listen, this was a terrible pandemic. Also, Cheryl Atkinson, who's a journalist in the country, many people know her, reporting yesterday that she found a paper that Dr. Fauci had written just before the pandemic talking about how he didn't think this coronavirus pandemic was going to be so bad, and then tried to ask him about that contradiction and didn't get anywhere with that. So just an incredible amount of revelations there. Now, another story coming out of the Trump administration, coming out of the ballot box stuffing situation going on in California. Cash Patel announcing yesterday that a bunch of federal agents descended on what's called Skid Row in Los Angeles to find out if people were paid, people were coerced into signing ballots, multiple ballots. Of course, that was the area where the mail-in ballots came in that pushed Spencer Pratt out of the runoff election in Los Angeles in November. We know that these ballots came from Skid Row. We know that they came from homeless people. The question is, were they coerced? Were they legally allowed to vote? And the FBI is looking into this. Probably won't be enough to get Spencer Pratt on the ballot in November. I don't think that's going to happen. But it's all about chilling effects, where people say, well, this is a waste of time. Well, if this stops the Democrats from going into these areas next time, it could make a big difference. Plus,
1: until somebody goes to jail and spends actual time in jail, this is not going to correct itself.
0: No.
1: I mean, it's horrible. I mean, I had the U.S. attorney. You know, I'm looking, by the way, I'm looking for our discussion with Mark Levin last night because I want to replay part of it. And nobody did the minicast last night. We interviewed the U.S. attorney from Los Angeles. Mm-hmm. And I'd love to play that interview later on, too, because it's horrible. I mean, you know how you can register to vote? By having a gym invoice.
0: Yeah, a gym membership.
1: I mean, horrible.
0: And by the way, just on a human scale, what kind of person goes into Skid Row dealing with people who are that troubled, that poor, drug addicts, and instead of helping them, instead of saying, hey, you know, here's a relief program, a treatment program you can get to, something like that. Instead, hands them a bunch of ballots and tells them to sign it. I mean, the cynicism of that. You know, there's a historical corollary to that. You know how Edgar Allan Poe died?
1: No, how?
0: Edgar Allan Poe was suffering from rabies, which is very painful, apparently. And instead of helping him, these guys grabbed him in Baltimore and ran him through the ballot box 75 times, had him voting over and over again, and then they just threw him in the street. That's how he died. And when I heard about how they're going into Skid Row with these people who are suffering from God knows what, and we can talk about the causes of drugs and homelessness, and all, that's a different discussion. But what kind of maniac goes into Skid Row with just a bunch of ballots and doesn't say, hey, here's a treatment program, here's a hospital you can go to, here's a shelter? I mean, this is beyond just political partisanship. This is lack of humanity. It really is.
1: Well, the problem the Democratic Party has is that the socialists that would run for office and never get more than 2%, came up with a scheme. Let's take over the Democratic Party, and then we have a shot. And they took over the Democratic Party step by step by step. They get rid of this one, and if somebody raises a voice, guess what? That was the next person they got rid of.
0: And it's noticeable because we saw this yesterday at the Obama Library event. And Barack Obama is no longer necessarily the last word for the Democratic Party. This leftward shift of socialists don't follow every word he says.
1: Now, I understand they had the pre-opening and all the presidents were there. And I saw a clip that all the presidents went off stage, including Jill Biden. And left Joe Biden by himself on the stage, and he didn't know what he was doing.
0: Yeah, I mean, it's a
1: I mean, that's, it's you know, if the man actually is sick,
0: yeah,
1: that is a sin as far for Jill Biden, the wife. It's a sin to leave him by himself on that stage, okay? If the man is sick, he's sick, all right? But take care of him.
0: Yeah, I mean,
1: you know, he is the former president.
0: Hey, maybe she forgot he's not president anymore, and there's a bunch of, you know, back when they were in the White House and he was just as sick, there were all these staffers to help him walk the right way. She may not be the best caregiver.

0: But another outrage at that event was Barack Obama's speech.
1: What did he say?
0: Well, here's where he's talking about how you should have a peaceful transfer of power. Note, this is the man who helped initiate the Russia collusion hoax and not accept the peaceful transfer of power. But here he is lecturing us about this.
2: A belief in the peaceful transfer of power after the people have spoken in fair and free elections, recognizing that in a large, complicated society like ours, no group or faction gets its way 100% of the time.
0: Well, he doesn't believe in that. I mean, the documents have all come out and proven that there were White House meetings where they deliberately took on the Clinton plan, which was the Hillary Clinton campaign plan to create this Russia collusion hoax, which didn't only just hurt Donald Trump. That would be one thing. This tore the country apart, John. I know families that are still ripped apart about this. People who had grown up as enemies of the Soviet Union and people who were wary of Vladimir Putin, both very justified.
1: Listen, we can go on forever on that. I mean, terrible. You can come up with J6 and all the atrocities that happened there. I mean, there's so many. And the whole thing, by the way, I understand that the bill that we had, you know who else we had on? The former governor of Illinois last night.
0: Rob Blagojevich?
1: Yeah. And I understand that the Obama went $500 million over budget.
0: And people haven't gotten paid.
1: And a lot of people haven't gotten paid.
0: Yeah, minority contractors.
1: And a lot of minority, yeah, a lot of the black people, they're going to put them out of business if they don't get paid.
0: Yeah, and this is not new, by the way. All right, we're going to take a little break right now, but I want to continue on what you were talking about just a minute about how the socialists have taken over the Democrat Party, because we've got a congressional election here in New York City with a big primary on Tuesday where a very radical socialist might win against a very seasoned congressman upstate in the uptown part of New York City. We'll be right back.

0: there's perspective.
1: You just got to keep an open mind.
0: And then there's New York perspective.
1: This is a country in deep trouble.
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4: 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Start on the diamond in Philadelphia. Juan Soto hit two solo homers and made a slotted catch in the left field corner to rob Bryce Harper of a run-scoring hit as the Mets defeated the Phillies 6-4 in the opener of a three-game series. Pinch hitter Eric Waugeman provided the tie-breaking single with two outs in the seventh, and Marcus Semien followed with a two-run triple. Oscar Brazoban earned the win in relief of starter Sean Manaea, and Devin Williams worked the ninth for his 11th save. Up next for the Mets, a rare Friday off today as Philadelphia hosts a World Cup match. Teams resume their three-game series tomorrow night. Freddy Peralta set to start for New York against Philly's Christopher Sanchez. In the Bronx, Yankees lost 5-1 in the finale of a three-game series against the White Sox. Unable to complete the sweep of Chicago, Ryan McMahon hit a tying homer in the third off bulk reliever Sean Burke. But the Yankees had their four-game winning streak snapped and fell to 9-5 since losing captain Aaron Judge to that fractured right rib. New York also lost Jazz Chisholm Jr. in the fourth when the second baseman, I should say, fouled a pitch off the area near his groin. Yankees starter Ryan Weathers allowed one run and three hits in 6 3rd innings of work. The left-hander struck out 8 and walked one up. Next for the Yankees, Cam Schlittler will get the start tonight in the opener of a three-game set against the visiting Cincinnati Reds. A little interleague action there. First pitch from the Bronx is scheduled for 7:05 p.m. The 126th U.S. Open Championship got underway yesterday at the historic Shinnecock Hills Golf Club in Southampton. Everything should get going on time today. Let's get a closer look at that weather. Wyndham Clark holds a commanding 4-stroke solo lead at the 2026 U.S. Open. 6 under for Wyndham, former U.S. Open champion there. You have a few guys, handful of players today finishing up their first round as they get into second round action out in Southampton. And Team USA will pick up their World Cup group play action this afternoon at 3 p.m. They'll meet also 1-0 Australia out in Seattle. 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
0: WABC Traffic and Transit.
9: Well, from the Apple Bank traffic desk, a lot of heavy traffic now coming southbound on the drive. First of all, the usual stuff from the 130s down into the 120s, and then you're also looking at some pretty big delays now leaving the 90s all the way down into the 40s. There was an accident down there that has now been cleared. Inbound Gowanus BQE now Prospect on up to the Brooklyn Bridge. If you're coming inbound on the LIE, have a great ride until you get to the Grand Central Parkway, where there are delays there getting through Kew Gardens and then getting up and on to the Brooklyn Queens Expressway. Looks like there was an accident southbound on the BQE getting down to the Kosciuszko. Looks like that also has been cleared. Inbound George Washington Bridge, delays coming inbound to the span and then across and then over to Webster Avenue and Mass Transit at this point. Everybody seems to be pretty much on or close to schedule. Long Island Railroad with extra service getting to the U.S. Open. 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

0: Great song. You know, not too many people know, but Margot left me in 1977.
1: For Barry Manilow? No.
0: December of 1977, or 76, December 76. And I sent her a record player. You have to send a record player.
1: Back then.
0: And a 45
1: yeah.
0: Record. And it was a Can't Smile Without You.
1: Wow. Barry Manilow just wrapping up, by the way, what he's calling his final tour. You know, he's had a lot of health problems, but apparently he did great on that tour. And you know, a lot of these singers, they get into their 50s and 60s, and he's older than that.
0: Well, he's
1: they
0: in
1: lose
0: his 80s.
1: It.
0: And
1: yeah.
0: Last year I went to Bobby Vinton's, he had a birthday down in Florida, down in St. Pete. And, you know, he's 87, 88, but, you know, he still looks good.
1: Yeah, well, Manilow, Brooklyn guy.
0: Now,
1: last night, yeah,
0: we had a rollout swing fest with Mark Levin. So let's play a few minutes of it, because the judge went at it, I went at it, Mark Levin went at it, everybody was at it in the studio. And do we have a copy of that? Let's play that.
1: Great.
2: Let's go to one smart guy, Mark Levin. Of course, you can hear him every weeknight here on 77 WABC. Mark, you've been hearing our very spirited conversation. Your reaction to what's in this memorandum?
3: Wow. Cats, you're all excited today. I've been listening to you here. I'll tell you what.
0: We have a good time.
3: I'll tell you what. Here's the bottom line. Give me any evidence whatsoever, any document they've signed, any agreement they made, any evidence whatsoever that they adhere to a deal. Just give me one piece. There's zero. So we're debating the MOU. We're doing an MOU now because the president wants to get out of this. I get it. We got an election. I got that too. But that's beside the point. I get how important that is. But when we're focused on the MOU, then focus on the MOU, not even the big picture. What's in it? Yes, they're going to get $300 billion at some point, somewhere. It doesn't matter. And what are they going to do with that $300 billion when we're all done and they've done whatever they're supposed to do? I read the MOU. JD says they have to meet this. I see none of that in there. So they have 60 days to negotiate. And so my advice to them is you better get those ballistic missiles in there, because that's one of the reasons we went to war in the first place. They spoke about a ring of ballistic missiles to protect their nuclear program. Those ballistic missiles did more damage to the oil systems in the Arab countries, or more damage to Israel than anything, because they're the most powerful conventional weapon they have. They can now reach Europe, and nothing's going to stop nothing. China, North Korea, and or Russia from showing them how to reach the United States. Those damn things better be in some deal. I don't even know how we're going to monitor it, but they better. That's number one. Number two, the idea that Israel's responding to Hezbollah when they fire two drones into the desert, that's not what's happening. It is a constant missile barrage being fired into Israel in the north area of Israel. They're having to depopulate their country, which is a tiny country to begin with. And no country's going to put up with that. We didn't put up with them when they took one of our helicopters out. Iran is demanding it because Hezbollah is its strongest military arm. They weren't taken out. Their Air Force was taken out. Their Navy was taken out. Their radar systems were taken out and so forth. Hezbollah's remain. Lebanon wants nothing to do with Hezbollah. The Christians who live there have had enough of Hezbollah. It is Iran is Hezbollah. That needs to be fixed too. And there's some other things. But look, I trust the president. I love the president. I know he wants to do the right thing. And I think we have an obligation, us, to give them the best advice we can, not just people in the White House, not just Tucker Carlson who's trying to get his views in, or Megyn Kelly or whatever. We have a responsibility to raise issues too, and he'll either take them or he'll ignore them.
0: Mark Levin, I agree with you 110%. And Israel should be able to go in and do whatever the heck they want in those other countries that are attacking.
3: Guys, I have some breaking news.
0: Yeah, give it to us.
2: Hold on. Here it is. Breaking news.
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3: This is Channel 14 in Israel by Libby Blanca Alon. interview with Channel 14, President Trump confirmed that the U.S. would, quote, absolutely, unquote, back Israel if it launches an independent attack on Iran. Now, I don't have any context for this. I'm just reading it across, my
0: email. I agree with that. I mean,
3: I'm glad.
0: Our number one priority right now, Mark Levin, if we don't win November, we're in deep crap.
3: I agree. But you know what, Katz? It's not going to be this. The last poll says that over 80% of the people are focused on the economy.
0: Yes.
3: Less than
0: I'm in the oil business.
3: Attention to this war.
0: And Mark Levin, Maria Bartiromo is having me on tomorrow at 8:30 because I, for the last 2 years, have been exactly on the mark on the price of oil and interest rates. And what's going on, oil went down to $74 today, or $73. It's only $10 away from the $65 I predicted. And we get the price of oil down. We get all the nuclear scientists that saying inflation, that goes away, and we can bring interest rates down. We bring oil down, cost of energy down, and interest rates down.
3: Are more copacetic than you may think. I posted, I think it was yesterday, I don't remember. I said, you know what, I don't like any of this deal. We should have finished him off. I don't know why we took that two-week ceasefire that turned into 9 weeks. We had him on the ground. We could have wiped him out. I really believe this. And that said, I said, why don't we play their game, drag them out. The straits are open. Well, you'll get out what you want. Now drag them out till after the election and then bomb the shit out of them.
0: That's what we're doing. Don't forget.
5: I agree with you.
0: Me and the guy you just met a few years ago, me and Trump go back 50 years. So that's what he's doing.
5: And the agreement permits that. That's the way it works.
0: Yeah, it's okay. Mark Levin,
2: We bleeped it
0: anyway. Don't worry about it.
2: Yeah. Hey, Mark, I want to go back to one other thing you said. To me, I was watching J.D. Vance today. One of the things he did say, he said that, yes, Israel has a right to defend itself. And obviously, President Trump 100% agrees with that, which is great. But he also said this, and this was kind of shocking to me. He said, he kind of scolded. He said, anybody in Israel who's critical of the deal or critical of Trump right now, saying Trump is the only head of state in the entire world who's sympathetic to the nation of Israel at this time.
3: I thought that was disgusting. And I want you to know something. People are going back and looking at what these cabinet members said. Not a single one was critical of Israel. Of Trump. Not one. He's also wrong about not a single head of state. We know Hungary. We know Serbia. We know Argentina. I don't have the whole list in my head. That's simply not true. I'm not a big fan of things that he says like that. I think they're outrageous. He's talked about Iran in very cozy terms that, wow, they're getting like more reasonable, and I think we can work with them. They actually sound pretty. Iran has killed thousands of Americans with Hezbollah. They've maimed thousands of Americans. Don't hand me this crap that they're reasonable and we can get along with them and everything else. Does anybody know what they believe? There's one guy in the world that has right on his desk right here, Islamic Government, written by the original Khomeini in English. You read this thing? No wonder it's called the Khomeini Mein Kampf. It is sick. It is brutal. It is a death cult. People are talking. They don't even know what we're dealing with. Let me tell you, the Iranians think right now that they won. Now, why do they think that? Because they're surviving. And they don't care how many die. They don't care how many planes they lose. They're there for the next decade and the next decade and the decade after that. Like the communist Chinese, they look at things in a 1,000-year period. That's how these people conduct themselves. We're Westerners. We have election cycles. We're fighting for the next election cycle. What about the price of oil? What about the stock market? This doesn't enter their heads. What they're thinking now is, okay, we ducked the biggest bullet we ever faced, and we survived. And you know in their head what they're saying? According to this book, they're stronger than ever, that God has protected them, Allah, and that Allah is telling them to fight on. Did you see what the supreme, whatever they call this, supreme leader?
2: I saw that, Mark.
3: You see the wiggle room he left in there? He leaves Livermore. He says, look, these guys negotiated this. They did the best they could. That's okay. I'm not in the program, but I get what they're doing. In other words, the hardliners, they're all hardliners. For these guys, there's no moderates, or they'd be dead. This is what they go through. They did it with Obama. They did it with Biden. They did it with the Europeans. They did it with the IAEA. Once Trump's out, no holds barred. The Democrats win the presidency, they're going to walk all over them. And what's going to happen if they say, after they get all the money and everything's open, they say, you know what, we're ripping this damn thing up. What are you going to do about it? This is not over.
2: Yeah, I agree.
0: I agree 100%, but let's do first things first. And I think
3: I agree. We
0: gotta win. Knowing President Trump, and I don't know for a fact, but, you know, I just know him for a long time, that, right, you know, let's win November, and afterwards, take care of the Republic Army, the Iranian Republic Army after that.
3: I'm all for it, if that's what we do.
0: Like I said,
3: I don't think J.D. thinks that way.
0: J.D. has nothing to say. J.D. has nothing to say about it. President Trump is the president.
3: Yeah.
0: And, you know, I enjoy talking to you, and we have more in common than not.
2: We love you, Mark. We
0: love you so much.
3: I love you guys.
2: And Mark?
3: By the way.
0: Yes.
3: Yeah. WABC is where I was born on radio. It's the best station in America. We all know that.
2: It is. You were in diapers, and you came out and said your first words were, as opposed to mom and dad, WABC.
0: And Mark Levin is on WABC at between 6 and 8 o'clock every day, Monday through Friday.
2: We love Mark. Mark, we love you. We love you, my friend. Great to talk to you.
0: Thank you.
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0: We were all full of it, and et cetera, et cetera. Now, we're going to take a break, and I think we're going to come back. We're going to go to Ukraine. Governor Pataki's son, Owen, is in the Ukraine, and he's going to be calling in live from the Ukraine and talking about it.
1: Yeah, and I may give him a hard time about Cornell football. He played for that team. All right, we'll be right back.
0: Okay.

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1: 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Any way you look at it, this is the best country in the world. 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And being around now for 250 years, if you can't celebrate this, I don't know what you can.
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5: 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These are all young, young children. And when Obama asked them who was Mamdani, a sizable amount, they knew Mamdani's name and his title. You and I know that this guy is the worst thing to ever hit New York, but these kids don't know it. 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
8: I'm Michael Wallace. Today's planned talks between the U.S. and Iran and Switzerland have been delayed. News Nation's Maddie Biertemple reports on where the peace talks stand now.
9: Vice President J.D. Vance addressed some of the criticisms of the agreement. He says Iran won't get any of the benefits if it doesn't hold up its end of the deal.
10: President Trump signed a memorandum of understanding Wednesday to end the war and start 60 days of talks over the country's nuclear program. The deal also eases sanctions on Iran, lets the country resume oil exports, and more controversially, includes $300 billion to rebuild. Vance said Gulf Arab nations would invest that amount.
8: Even some Republicans in Congress say the deal gives too much to Iran. Intense fighting in Lebanon overnight could put a snag in the U.S.-Iran peace deal. News Nation's Robert Sherman.
11: The ceasefire here in the Gulf between Iran and the United States is directly tied to the situation in Lebanon. Overnight, what is being viewed on the ground in Israel as escalations after you saw four IDF troops being killed overnight, and just a short while ago, another four IDF troops being injured, according to Israeli officials. Well, now you've seen new rounds of strikes and an escalation, intensification of strikes going towards southern Lebanon as well. With the message becoming very clear from the Israeli military, they are not withdrawing from southern Lebanon.
8: Lebanon's health ministry says 18 people were killed in the Israeli strikes. Ukrainian President Volodymyr Zelensky met with EU leaders at the European Council summit in Brussels, thanking them for their support and urging them to fast-track Ukraine's bid to join the European Union.
12: Ukraine believes that every democratic nation in Europe deserves to be a full member of the EU, and we are working as actively as possible to achieve this. And please do not forget that Ukraine merits it because it has paid more than any other European country for its right to be free, independent, and of course, I'm underlining European.
8: Mississippi is drying out from the remnants of Tropical Storm Arthur, where a road crew member was killed while helping with storm cleanup operations. News Nation's Cameron Smith caught up with drivers in the thick of it.
13: I ain't never seen it this bad.
14: Trying to watch people drive through high water with caution.
13: It looks like they're driving in a lake. A little bit deeper, they ain't gonna make it.
14: As some came to Shaw's Stop and Shop for gas.
15: I would pump it for you, but I don't have my boots on.
8: A wildfire has destroyed at least 14 homes near Spokane, Washington.
3: Planes make water drops across an eastern portion of Washington state as fire crews in Spokane County have now gotten the 200-acre so-called upriver fire about 40% contained. After 3 days, some of the nearly 1,500 people forced to evacuate are returning to their homes. First responders have now opened a community center for those impacted. The fire chief says the crews have been able to set up a wet line of about 100 feet around the fire. Brandon Eisen, Worldwide News Network.
8: Looks like Wall Street will open the day in the green. Dow futures up 72. 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
7: 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Good morning, I'm Noam Layden. Two men shot to death outside a Bronx subway station late last night. The bullets flew about 10 p.m. near the St. Lawrence Avenue stop. Neighbors heard the gunfire.
16: Yeah, I was sleeping, just got up because I heard the shot. It's become so, it's not safe.
7: The two men who were shot multiple times, one was 43, the other 53. They were found a short distance apart. One of them collapsed at the scene. The other made it around the corner before he collapsed. Police believe multiple gunmen got away. They have no motive for the shooting. They've made no arrests. There were no horse and buggies in Central Park yesterday. It's not clear if they'll be back today. After a teenage tourist was killed Wednesday when he was thrown from a carriage after the horse just took off.
17: We definitely want to, you know, return our horses to the park where they've always been, but at the time that it's appropriate.
7: That is the head of the Horse and Carriage Union. The horrific accident has only accelerated calls to put an end to the horse and drawn carriage industry. Mayor Mamdani has said he wants to take the horses off the streets. The lawyer who represented Gilgo Beach serial killer Rex Uhrman says he tells CBS that, yeah, it was a bit creepy to sit next to a man who brutally murdered 8 women across Long Island.
18: I don't have to approve of the conduct. I don't have to like the person. But I'm a big fan of our system, and I'm a big proponent of the Constitution.
19: Does it ever weigh on you? You're sitting next to a man that you now know has done horrific things.
18: Yeah, the answer is yes. The horrors that I've seen and the discovery are off the charts.
7: Michael Brown spent 3 years speaking on Uhrman's behalf. He says the 62-year-old did show remorse for what he did, but did not apologize in court on Wednesday when he was sentenced to life behind bars. Lots of Knicks fans say City Hall, NYPD, failed New Yorkers by letting too few in line into the parade route. Tens of thousands who woke up early to watch the ticker tape celebration yesterday were turned away.
20: But I'm sure they'll figure it out. It's just they had to expect that there was going to be millions of people here. They had to be prepared for that. And right now, it's like everyone's saying, go here, go there. And it's chaos right now.
21: This is more than I expected, for sure, for sure.
7: NYPD says it arrested 10 for parade-related incidents, some of them violent. 20-year-old man slashed in the neck after he reportedly said something inappropriate to a woman, and her boyfriend went after him with a broken glass bottle. Mix of sun and clouds today. Beautiful day on the way. Lower humidity, high 83, 7:04 now. Let's head over to the 77 WABC Sports Desk, and here's Justin Alec.
8: 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Start out here on the diamond in Philly. Juan Soto hit 2 solo homers and made a sliding catch in left field corner to rob Bryce Harper of a run scoring hit as the Mets defeated the Phillies 6-4 in the opener of a 3-game series. Pinch hitter Eric Waugman provided the tie-breaking single. 2 outs in the 7th. Marcus Semien followed with a 2-run triple. Wasker Brazaban earned the win in relief of starter Sean Manaea, and Devin Williams worked the 9th for his 11th save. Up next for the Mets, a rare Friday off today as Philadelphia hosts a World Cup match. The teams resume their 3-game series tomorrow night. Freddy Peralta set to start for New York against Philly's Christopher Sanchez. In the Bronx, Yankees lost 5-1 in the finale of a 3-game series against the White Sox, unable to complete the series sweep there. Ryan Buchanan hit a tying homer in the 3rd off bulk reliever Sean Burke, but the Yankees had their 4-game winning streak snapped and fell to 9-5 since losing captain Aaron Judge to that fractured right rib. New York also lost Jazz Chisholm Jr. in the 4th when the second baseman fouled the pitch off the area near his groin. Yankees starter
1: Ryan Weathers allowed one run and three hits in 6 3rd innings of work. The left-hander struck out 8 and walked 1. Up next for the Yankees, Cam Schlittler will get the start tonight in the opener of a 3-game series against the visiting Cincinnati Reds. First pitch from the Bronx, scheduled for 7:05. And golf, the 126th U.S. Open Championship back underway at the historic Shinnecock Hills Golf Club in Southampton. Wyndham Clark coming in to actually has to wrap up round one action as play got suspended yesterday. But he holds a commanding 4-stroke lead at 6 under par. And Team USA will pick up their World Cup action group play this afternoon against Australia, also 1-0. That match will take place from Lumen Field out in Seattle. 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I'm Justin Alec on 77 WABC.
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0: One of my favorite songs, Palisades Park. I mean, that's where I met Cousin Brucey 50 years ago, 60 years ago. I mean, I don't know. And now we're going to go live to the Ukraine. We have Governor Pataki's son, Owen Pataki, is leading a delegation there. And Owen, how are you?
1: No, Owen isn't.
2: It's Todd Shapiro. Owen hasn't called in yet.
1: And Todd is in Ukraine, though, correct?
0: Todd Shapiro is in the Ukraine, too. Todd Shapiro, tell us what's going on. You guys led a delegation to the Ukraine?
3: Well, I'm only, you know, part of the delegation, but, you know, I guess I'm the media part of it. But it's an incredible experience to go to Ukraine. It takes, you know, 8 hours to, you know, you have to go from either from Hungary or you have to go from Poland. There's no airspace. You can't just fly in and go do humanitarian
0: air. In other words, they won't let you go land in Ukraine. So you went to Hungary to land and then driven to the Ukraine.
3: Exactly. You know, it's easy to take Capital Airlines today, which doesn't exist, as you know. But you know, there's no way to get there right now, other than you get driven in there. They have like a Navy SEAL assigned to us, and it's called Heroes for Football.
0: And this is for the Pataki Foundation.
3: Pataki Foundation started this a few years ago. It's really a brilliant thing.
0: Now, in the United States, we've got all the Europeans coming to the United States playing soccer. And you guys went to Ukraine to play football, American football.
3: It sounds like a Polish joke, right? but it's not. It's actually really...
0: Go ahead, tell us.
3: I'm kidding. It's really an amazing... Well, Football for Heroes program. And George, the governor, former governor, did this with the Roger, you know, Roger Dell from the NFL, where they set up a program bringing footballs. A lot of the troops in Ukraine have children. Their children are restless as their fathers are out, you know, fighting and away. They're sitting in these small villages and homes. So they brought American football into the Ukraine, where they actually have soldiers as coaches, Ukrainian soldiers, not American. So imagine American football, you know, touchdown, not the one you kick like they're doing here at Meadowlands or whatever you want to call it today over in East Rudford. It's a whole different kind of thing. And it's doing really well. It's we're excited. You know, expect about 500 kids that will be, you know, that will be there. I'm just blessed to be part of this program. Football for Heroes program.
0: So how many people in the delegation?
3: We have 10 people, and I'm excited. It's one of the, you know, greatest experiences of my life. The only thing that scares me is that, you know, 30,000 Russians get killed every month in Ukraine. You know, but they have apps. They give you an app that tells you when the drone is coming. So, you know, I feel good. You know, I feel lucky.
0: Now, you have an app on your cell phone, and it goes off when the drone is coming for you?
3: Okay. Yeah, it goes off and tells you when a drone is getting close to you.
0: It's now, do you have Owen Pataki? Is he near you? Can you get on the phone with us?
3: He's not. He's you know, they're resting. They're in a different area right now. But Owen Pataki, the governor's son, who's leading the delegation, because he's, you know, he's a Pataki, and there's nothing better than the Pataki Foundation to have this happen. He, you know, he's a former military. He was in the army. He served in Afghanistan. So it's really it's really nice to have him, you know, doing what he's doing, having his father, you know, put this together for us. I mean, he's been doing this for several years. They were bringing heaters. They were bringing, you know, humanitarian food. So the last several years when this first war started, it's not that just doing this now. They've been providing millions of dollars in humanitarian aid. And listen, the governor at 80 years old could be sitting there, you know, thinking about, you know, the beach. He cares about people. He cares about helping people and doing the right thing. And that's what the Pataki Foundation is all about. That's what he started. They got $1 million grant from the U.S. State Department. So the U.S. State Department is involved in this program. And they're providing, you know, listen, what people think, we're not, you know, we're paying attention to one war over in the Middle East. You know, we really have compassion for the Ukraine and for the people over here, more the families.
0: And the State Department gave $1 million grant to do this football for the Ukraine people, or was it for United States soldiers?
3: It was for the for this program that was set up by the by the governor.
1: Todd Shapiro, this is Jake. Hey Todd, this is Jake Novak speaking. It speaks to the popularity. By the way, American football connected to U.S. military bases and then also bleeding over to the local populations is nothing new. There have been American NFL stars who grew up playing in Europe and then came to the United States, either maybe did a year or two of college and then went to the NFL. You know, as John mentioned, we're in the midst of this World Cup thing where it's being jammed down our throats, soccer. It's nice to see the United States promoting our number one American sport, which is American football, over there, and they love it there. I mean, Roger Goodell, you mentioned his name. You know, the NFL's got to be loving the response to those NFL games that have been going on in Europe. They are playing more and more games in Europe every year, including this coming season. This is an investment in the future for the NFL, and they love it, don't they?
3: They deal with the kids. If you see the kids' faces in the Ukraine, how wonderful. It makes a difference in the lives of people. And you know what? What Governor Pataki's foundation is doing, in the Greek word, it's called mitzvah. Is that Greek or Jewish? I don't even know.
1: That's a Hebrew word, but okay. I'm sure there's a Greek word. It has a Greek origin, as John would probably say.
3: Well, I think John has 1% of everything there is. Anyway, So bottom line, the word mitzvah, he's doing a mitzvah for the people here. He's doing a mitzvah for the children. I mean, these troops are fighting, to try to survive and keep their nationalism, keep their country alive. Imagine if Russians came into your country trying to take your homes and all of a sudden, I remember going here last year. I mean, I saw buildings that were blown up where we were giving heaters, giant industrial heaters the size of, size of cars to keep people warm in the middle of the cold, because there's nothing worse than being in the Ukraine or being at some of the weather and not having heat to keep your family warm. And sometimes when you look at things, we complain about little things, you really forget about the big picture in life, about the things that when people don't have a place to live and they go homeless, they don't have food on their thing, you really look at life and it takes a different turn. So is it worth risking your life to come to a thing to help people? 100%, because these people need a blessing, and the Pataki Foundation is providing that blessing for them. And you see the smile on these kids' faces by just touching a football. I mean, American football. I mean, I went to the World Cup a few days ago, and it was great. It was amazing. I mean, it cost you $200 for lunch, but when you see a $5 hot dog being given, and I got to tell you, they're great hot dogs there, by the way. But when you see a hot dog being given, with footballs, and it brings American back home, and it makes you look at the big picture in life. And John does mitzvahs every day, so he knows what that's like.
0: Well, Todd, stay in touch with us from the Ukraine, and if Owen Pataki is available later on, we'd love to talk to him and get his perspective on things. And we'll stay safe, and we'll talk to you again soon.
1: Yeah, and tell Owen State Department can help his old Cornell football team, because they haven't had a winning season in 21 years.
0: We'll tell him in person, okay?
3: I got to tell you one quick funny story real quick. So last year I was there, and my wife, I called my wife, and I was sitting at a McDonald's in Kiev, and there are two mercenaries sitting next to me with guns. I FaceTimed my wife. She goes, "What are you doing?" I said, "I'm having lunch at McDonald's." Todd, be careful. So, it's just whatever.
0: Stay safe. Stay safe. I hope you got that app on your telephone. So if a drone is coming for you,
3: If the drone is cut, it's a drone phone.
0: We got to go. We got Rod Blagojevich on the other line. Last night.
3: I love you all. Thank you.
0: Thank you. Bye-bye. We had Rod Blagojevich, the former governor of Illinois, talking about Barack Obama opening up the new building in Chicago, that's for his foundation.
1: After the break, we'll play
0: that. We'll take that break first? Yep. Okay.

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2: From the Apple Bank Traffic Desk, well, we do have trouble on the Cross Bronx Expressway this morning, and this is really just about the only spot where you do have a bad day. Inbound, we're slow coming off of the George Washington Bridge all the way on over to 3rd Avenue. There is an accident there in the left lane. Can't really see it because the camera showing it has it underneath an underpass. So again, as you head on the eastbound side of the Cross Bronx, it looks like the left lane is out as you come up to that. Also on the drive southbound, we're bumper to bumper from about the RFK Triborough Bridge right on down and into the 70s. There was an accident down there. That looks like that has now been cleared up and out of the way. Now, if you're coming eastbound on Route 3, coming into the western spur of the Turnpike, a lot of volume there. There was an earlier accident. That's been cleared. And Mass Transit looks to be in pretty good shape at this point. 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I'm Joe Nolan with traffic on Talk Radio 77 WABC.
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6: Well, the Obama Library, it's officially open. And today, a whole bunch of presidents were there. Of course, former President Obama. Also, Joe Biden, Bill Clinton was there. George W. Bush.
7: I'm glad all the presidents were there.
8: No, yeah, they should be. They always do. Listen, they always do show up.
6: Yeah.
8: Clinton showed up for W's opening.
6: Absolutely.
8: We were there.
6: As they should.
8: We were there.
6: As they should, right? Yeah. Beautiful. By the way, you had a 50th anniversary.
7: Let's go to Rod. He's all the way in Europe.
6: He is. Rod, what are you doing in Europe, by the way?
9: I'm in Serbia, you know, where my father came from, and I have some business stuff that I do here, and so that's why I'm here, and it's midnight, you should know, and I was probably going to go to bed, but anytime you guys call, I drop everything I'm doing.
7: Thank you so much, Rod. Rod, there's all kinds of crap going around about the
6: Obama Library, right?
7: That people owed money, things like that. I'm glad he built it in Chicago. That's where he's from. And it looks like a beautiful project. That's what it is. But have you heard anything? What do you hear? I mean, you were the governor. You get all the inside track. Give us the inside track of what's going on in Chicago.
9: Well, the inside track is that African American Contractors Association is suing Obama's library administrators or whoever is responsible for doing the construction of the projects because they haven't been paid. Millions of unpaid bills. I should millions of dollars worth of unpaid bills to black contractors, minority firms. And it's ironic.
7: Are the Obama short money? I'm sure they're not short money. Well, have their fundraising gone down?
9: They're $500 million over budget. And within some of the terms.
7: $500 million over budget. Wow.
9: They should have got.
8: Maybe he thinks he's still president.
9: The library. He would have done it under cost.
6: did you hear what your other favorite governor said, Gov Patterson?
8: I said maybe he thinks he's still president.
9: Governor Patterson, what do you say?
8: I said maybe he thinks he's still president.
9: Yeah. Look, I don't know the feeling that he has, and I don't mean to be disrespectful to President Obama, because look, he was the president, God bless him, and he's right to have a library, and you're right, it's great that all the other presidents came there, but you know how I'm going to treat the presidential library, Obama's presidential library, John Catsimatidis? I'm going to treat it the way I treated the law school library when I was there. I'm just not going to go.
8: Oh,
6: Now, what's the buzz about the look of it? I've seen the look of it, and it's like an eyesore. I mean, it's a very weird construction. A lot of people are not even happy about it visually.
7: It looks like an ugly prison.
6: Yeah, you heard the Judge Weinberg said it looks like an ugly prison. It really does. And Chicago is such a beautiful city, but it's of all designs. What do you make of that? You're an expert.
9: I am an expert. I know something about prisons, and you're right.
6: Rod, come on, Rod. So how does this compare to the prison you were in?
9: I'm almost afraid the prison I was in might have been actually more physically attractive than this one. You know, it's easy to, you know, criticize, but I know that neighborhood where that library is very well. Obama used to live there, and it's a beautiful neighborhood, and Jackson Park is historic. The environmentalists didn't want Obama to have the library there because they didn't want it to mar the park scenes. The Friends of the Parks organization, which is very active in Chicago, protecting our lakefront parks, which are beautiful, fought the Obama people to prevent that library from going in that place. And they didn't prevail. Obama did. But unfortunately, I think they added insult to injury by building something that's really objectively unattractive and unappealing. That is not at all a good looking library for presidents. And if you look at the other presidential libraries, it looks nothing like those.
6: Yeah. The others have sort of a grandeur about them and have this one. You're right. There's something missing. And obviously, clearly, it took them a long time to build this. I mean, there were clear hurdles.
7: But Chicago is known for its great architecture. Louis B. Sullivan, yeah. Frank Lloyd Wright, and this?
9: Yeah. Daniel Burnham said, make no small plans, right? You know, maybe what they ought to do to address some of the optics of that library, because it looks so much like a prison, is I recommend they have a Rod Blagojevich wing in that library to fit in with the actual architect.
8: Well, actually, Governor, I was going to suggest that you and I create governor's libraries in each other's states, and it will definitely look better than anything Obama put up.
9: Yeah, I think so. Not a high bar.
6: By the way, I hear some interesting kind of breaking news. Stay with us, Governor. Here's a little bit of breaking news coming out.
1: Breaking news, WABC.
6: President Trump has settled. There was a $100 million lawsuit with his niece, who called him the most dangerous man. Remember, this was Mary Trump. That lawsuit was filed over accusations that she leaked financial information and family tax documents to the New York Times. We're not hearing what the details are, but both parties expect to seek a formal dismissal. And the letter states that the parties are pleased to report they've reached an agreement and anticipate to be able to stipulate a dismissal. What do you think about that, Judge? What's your reaction? You're smiling. Go ahead.
7: I think families are interesting things.
6: Yeah, exactly. Yeah, that's a good way to say it.
10: Well said.
6: Yeah. Rod, what do you think from Europe?
9: I think President Trump's niece is not going to be invited to Mar-a-Lago.
6: Well said. Before we let you go, what's the reaction, by the way, over there in Europe to everything that's going on with Iran? Because obviously, President just left Europe. He already landed, but he was over there and meeting with so many of the G7.
9: Well, it's interesting. I can speak from Serbia, where I am, and they here in Serbia love Donald Trump, huge supporters of Donald Trump. In fact, there were polls, European polls, indicating the level of support of Europeans towards Trump, and Serbia by far had the largest numbers of support for Trump, better than 60% support. So he's very popular here, and the president here, Vucic, has invited President Trump to visit Belgrade and promised him a huge crowd and reaction of favorability. I think, not to get too serious, but I do think it's in America's national interest to develop better relations with Serbia, because Serbia is the biggest country in the Western Balkans, has an economic growth that is above the European average right now. It's a vibrant country on the move. They've come a long way from what happened in the late 1999 when we bombed them. So
6: you and I were there together, Rod. Remember, you and I were there.
7: I was at Camp David.
9: I remember vividly when
7: I was at Camp David asking Bill Clinton not to bomb them.
6: And they bombed.
7: No, he said he had to do it.
9: Yeah, they bombed.
6: Yeah. Yeah, remember. And actually, remember the story, Rod? This is so funny. Jesse Jackson, do you remember this? He said, no, I called Madeleine Albright. They're not going to bomb. And as soon as you and I were on the bus, the bombs were flying everywhere.
7: No, he had to do it because Bill Clinton, he told me the story. He felt the, what was that African country he didn't sell, send the 5,000 troops to?
6: Oh, yeah. That, was it Somalia or Rwanda?
10: Rwanda.
6: Yes. I remember that. That's right.
7: I think it's in my book, Rwanda.
6: I remember that, yes.
7: He didn't send the 5,000 troops and they lost 500,000 people or something.
6: Yeah, he felt he had to.
7: He had to, and that's the reason to do it. And it was Greek Easter, and I asked him not to do it. The Archbishop had asked me to ask him not to do it on Greek Easter. He says, John, I have to do it.
6: I just wish he would have waited till we made it into the hotel. Don't you think, Rod?
9: Look, I frankly wish he never did it. I love John Catsimatidis, but I think that was the wrong thing to do. The United States and NATO bombed a sovereign
7: country. I tried to stop it. I didn't say
9: you
7: to
9: approval.
7: Do it.
9: What does that remind you of?
7: Yep.
9: I mean, he was Putin. Clinton was Putin before Putin.
6: All right. Well said there. Rod, thank you very
7: thank you,
6: much.
7: Governor.
6: We love
7: thank you,
6: Rod. Yeah. Rod, thank you
7: what
6: so much.
7: What do we all stand for?
11: Truth, justice, and the American way.
7: God bless America.
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13: It should be quiet today because of Juneteenth, the national holiday. And so far it is. On the LIE, no problems through Suffolk County. Sunrise Highway looks good. So does the Southern State and Northern State Parkways. Montauk Highway will see traffic build there as people head to the beach. And on the LIRR, everything's on or close to schedule. In the WLIR Traffic Desk, I'm Noam Layden.
14: Have you ever wondered why there's so much cancer on Long Island? Did you know that the DuPont Chemical Corporation and 3M recently agreed to a $13.5 billion settlement for contaminating public drinking water with cancer-causing forever chemicals? Long Island's drinking water has some of the highest concentrations of these cancer-causing forever chemicals. 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Long Island's drinking water has some of the highest concentrations of these cancer-causing forever chemicals. If you live on Long Island and have been diagnosed with kidney cancer, testicular cancer, liver cancer, thyroid cancer, or ulcerative colitis,

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1: WABC Traffic and Transit.
2: We're from the Apple Bank Traffic Desk, and coming inbound George Washington Bridge, you're bumper to bumper across the span. Actually, it is about a 20-minute delay coming inbound, and then you've got delays across the Crossbox Expressway over to 3rd Avenue. An accident there, the left lane was out, and on the westbound side, we had some delays, but it looks like that has eased out a little bit. Now, we also have a big problem in New Jersey on Route 3. This is just west of the Berry Creek Bridge, just before you get to Route 17. There's an overturned vehicle. Three lanes are going to be out of service as you head westbound on Route 3, getting through there. Also, outbound Long Island Expressway easing a little bit, getting out through Lakeville Road. There was an earlier accident that has now been cleared. And Mass Transit, everybody in pretty good shape this morning. Long Island Railroad, though, does have extra service getting out to the U.S. Open. 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

And you got a longer weekend. If you woke up this morning and forgot that this is Juneteenth, a new federal holiday, I am happy to remind you that it is. If you still have to go to work, at least the traffic will be a little bit better. How about that? Stock markets are closed this morning. There is futures trading, and more importantly, there's oil trading. And I have more good news for you. If you're taking this long weekend to go and do a long drive somewhere, maybe do a little day trip, you have the 29th straight day of lower gas prices in this country as far as national average is concerned. And that's my favorite thing to say here as I'm filling in for Sid and friends. I'm Jake Novak filling in for Sid Rosenberg. John Catsimatidis is with us. He'll be back with us in just a moment. Wanted to get you updated on that particular news. I mean, that's the news you want to wake up to. Possibly no work today. Definitely no school. Lower gas prices. Oil's trading, by the way, even though the stock market is not today, and we're at the $76 a barrel level. We were lower yesterday, but we're going to still see lower gas prices. Tomorrow, the national average will be lower as well. $3.97 is the national average for 1 gallon of gas, regular. And that is down 56 cents from a month ago today, and now only 99 cents higher from where we were on day one of the Iran war. So we're starting to get back to normal here. And that's exactly as John Catsimatidis predicted. And for all of you people who hate those evil speculators, oh, those oil speculators, they make me pay so much money. Now you're thanking them, because if we had federal freezes on oil prices and gasoline prices, it wouldn't go down so fast either. These people who send the market up, send it down. And gasoline prices are moving down pretty quickly. Usually they take a lot longer to respond to lower oil prices. But, you know, these local franchisees, these guys who own these gas, they don't want to lose customers. You know, when gas prices go up, it kills these gas stations. It helps the oil companies. But the gasoline, the fill-up stations and everyone around you, they get hurt because people don't come in, or they do come in, but then they don't buy the M&Ms and the Coke and whatever else, and the bottles of water that they sell. So that's an important development. Not the greatest news, though, coming out of Lebanon this morning, and this is something that's very, very much at the forefront of the international news when it comes to the Iran deal, et cetera, et cetera. Hezbollah used either an anti-tank missile or a highly weaponized drone to hit an Israeli tank in Lebanon overnight, and

0: killed the entire crew, 5 dead, 4 dead, actually, and that included the tank battalion commander. And Israel retaliated hard, hitting Hezbollah infrastructures in Lebanon's Bekaa Valley, which, by the way, is still a major hashish-producing region in the world, which is why people have been fighting over it since ancient times. It's not just about terrorism. It's not just about religion. It's also about controlling some of the best hashish-growing lands in the history of the world. So that's what we got going on right now. So the question is, is this what's throwing a wrench in the continued talks between the U.S. and Iran? Vice President J.D. Vance's trip, now confirmed by the White House, has been postponed. He was supposed to go to Geneva to continue the talks and flesh out the nuclear material handover by the Iranians, the whole nine yards. I don't think that that was actually postponed because of what happened in Lebanon just now, because it looked like it was going to be postponed before then. But again, and as you just heard, we replayed the interview with Mark Levin, and a position I think a lot of people need to understand about this Iran deal. From a journalistic point of view, you're going to hear us on Talk Radio 77 WABC talk about the details of the Iran deal. From a journalism point of view, that's the responsible thing to do. But from an analysis point of view, I can boil it down to you for one thing, which is we know Iran's going to break the deal. So the only question is what Donald Trump will do when they break the deal. It's as simple as that. And you can trust or not trust, but honestly, if there's any president in U.S. history, or at least the last 50 years, who would do something if Iran breaks the deal, it would be Trump. I mean, that's where your odds would be. If you think the odds are low, fine, but you can't put another president's odds higher. He talked a little bit earlier about how the socialist movement, which couldn't get better than 2% of a vote when it ran on its own, changed its strategy a few years ago to try to take over the Democratic Party. And that was with people like Bernie Sanders and folks like AOC and stuff like that. And, of course, our mayor, Zohran Mamdani. These are all socialists who have taken over a significant part of the Democratic Party. Well, they're trying again now with a number of elections across the country. But in New York, this congressional election in the 13th New York Congressional District, which is a lot of Harlem, this is uptown Manhattan, parts of the Bronx, it has been represented for 5 terms by a guy named Adriano Espaillat, who is no right winger. Not only is he a Democrat, he's a left wing Democrat, folks. He's anti-ICE, he's anti-Trump, but that's not good enough for the Democrat socialists, for the socialists, because the socialists, as much as they talk about economic policy, they're called socialists after all, it does seem to be like their number one policy is to hate on Israel. When I don't know where that helps anybody economically in New York City, especially not in the Bronx and uptown and Harlem. I don't get it. But they think that they can win with this. But they're not going to get all of the support that they want. Very interesting report about the person who's challenging Adriano Espaillat. This is this Democrat socialist in this primary, which is this Tuesday, by the way. Her name is Darlizia Chevalier. She is running against Espaillat. The polls are hard to read in this election. Counterintuitively, for those of you who know about polling, the smaller the sample size, the harder it is to poll accurately. You would think it would be easier. For some reason, national polls are usually much closer to being correct than the smaller region polls. So I don't even want to talk about the polls right now because it's hard to believe. But it does seem to be a very spirited campaign, and Darlizia Chevalier, for all of her socialist talk, is getting millions and millions of dollars funded to her. If you watch the Knicks parade on any one of the local channels here in New York yesterday, commercials for her with Mamdani supporting her were all over every commercial break during the parade, so they paid a lot of money for this. Well, there's a new report out about something that has already been absolutely agreed to, and everyone agrees to this. This is not something that Chevalier denies, that she was at a rally on October 8th. This is well before Israel retaliated against the October 7th attacks in 2023, that celebrated the Hamas murders, celebrated the Hamas rapes. People were jumping up and down. I'll play you some sound from that in a second. But this apparently is a bridge too far for even some of the far leftist Democrats in New York City. We just found out that a group called the Broadway Democrats is not going to endorse Chevalier, and they've strongly endorsed Espaillat, and they explain why in a release that they sent out to all of their members. And they made it really clear here who they are. Quote, the Broadway Democrats say, quote, we usually support the younger, more progressive candidate, end quote. But they can't do that because at their own closed-door endorsement meeting, when they were interviewing Chevalier and Esfayat, Chevalier refused to condemn Hamas. She wouldn't say one bad word about them, and they gave her time after time to do it, and she wouldn't do it, and instead she just kept attacking Israel. And they said, it just doesn't make sense. You want to be anti-Israel, okay, but she is pro-Hamas. And again, now we have sound. This is sound from a rally celebrating Hamas murders and rapes the day after October 7th. She's in the front row. Listen to what they're saying.
1: Less than 24 hours ago on the land, from the sea, and from the air, the people of the Gaza Strip broke out of the open-air prison.
0: I mean, at this rally, they're so excited about the rape and murder of people going to a music concert and defenseless people and families on a kibbutz who were attacked by Hamas terrorists. And she's in there celebrating, cheering, being very excited. Well, we have some of these problems elsewhere in the country as well. This is an interesting story that just broke late last night. A man in Gainesville, Florida, has been arrested and indicted. It turned out he was planning to commit a mass shooting attack at an AIPAC office in Plantation, Florida. He tried to volunteer to work there, and he armed himself with an AR-15, including with a silencer, and staked out the AIPAC office in Plantation, Florida. This is the American-Israel Public Affairs Committee. These are American citizens who support Israel, and yes, they support candidates. They're not even in the top 20 of people who donate money to candidates across the country. But if you listen to some folks, you think that they're the number one. It's really outrageous. Well, anyway, his name is Forrest Kendall Pemberton. I posted a picture of him on my social media at JakeJakeNY. That's on X at JakeJakeNY. He seems nice. You'll see a picture of him. He does not look like an upstanding citizen, but all joking aside, he was planning a mass shooting attack on the AIPAC offices. This is according to the Department of Justice. And in one, I guess, nicer caveat to the story, it turns out his own family members are the ones who turned him in. And that doesn't mean they don't care about him. Just means that, it could simply mean that they knew that somebody who carries out mass shootings, they often get killed themselves. You know, you're not doing your criminal relatives any favors if you just let them commit criminal acts. Let's put it that way. Anyway, that is what's going on with all the aspects here of the Iran deal, this now new attack, Hezbollah attacking an Israeli tank and killing the entire tank crew, and the Israelis retaliating. Nothing yet from the White House about it. And as we said in one of our earlier segments, so be it. You've heard a lot about people talking in Israel, being very upset with this Iran deal. And I could tell you this very definitively. If Israel is allowed to retaliate against Hezbollah in this way, like they did this morning, U.S. time, without any pushback from the White House publicly, they'll be fine with it. You'll probably hear the end of the complaints. Because that, to me, and to a lot of people in Israel, was the number one problem with this deal. If Hezbollah is not going to be able to be protected by the deal, and Israel is going to be able to take care of business there, then so be it. So be it. All right, we're going to take a break. Judge Weinberg has just walked in, and I have some legal questions for you, Judge, when we come back. I'm Jake Novak in for Sid Rosenberger. I'm giving everyone a burger name because I'm so hungry. Sid Rosenberg. I do that to the judge sometimes. Sid Rosenberg on 77 WABC. I am hangry.

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1: Good morning, I'm John Terrett. Before you get too excited, the markets are closed today for the Juneteenth holiday, but yesterday, Thursday, oil was down and stocks were up. WTI down to $75 a barrel, Brent at 77. That meant the oil majors were lower as well, down 2% Exxon, 2% Chevron and ConocoPhillips, 3%. Gas was back below $4 a gallon yesterday in most places. So at the end of it all, at the shortened trading week, the Dow, NASDAQ and S&P all firmly in the green. NASDAQ up 2%, S&P 500 1%. Bonds are adjusting to Kevin Warsh, the new Fed chairman. They shot up on Wednesday when 9 out of 18 members of the rate deciding committee said they anticipate a rate hike before the end of 2026. But they were lower on Thursday. SpaceX down 4% on Thursday for the second consecutive day after a strong three-day rally. SpaceX bankers are said to be preparing a $20 billion bond sale, but that's peanuts compared to the overall valuation these days. And Intel soared 10% after President Trump posted that it's working with Apple to make chips here at home in the good old USA. Today, then, nothing happens on Wall Street. Shortened holiday week closed for Juneteenth, the holiday that commemorates the end of slavery in Galveston, Texas, and all over the country. But they're back Monday at 9:30 Eastern. With business, I'm John Terrett.
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3: Well, from the Apple Bank Traffic Desk, westbound on Route 3, Berry Creek Bridge in Rutherford, an overturned vehicle, three lanes are out. Again, it's on the westbound side, but of course it's rubbernecking eastbound. If you're inbound George Washington Bridge, a 20-minute delay into the toll. Earlier problems over on the Cross Bronx have been cleared. If you're on the outbound LIE coming into exit 36, Searingtown Road, there's a crash in the right lane on the Bruckner northbound at the drawbridge. An accident at that point. Two right lanes are out. And we just got word of another accident. This one northbound on the Garden State Parkway down at the Toms River Toll Plaza. Apparently, at least one lane is going to be out of service. Jersey Transit. The 826 out of Trenton to New York at 940 was canceled, and the Long Island Railroad extra service out to the U.S. Open and alternates out of the street parking rules are suspended today. 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
3: Well, from the Apple Bank Traffic Desk, just an update on this Toms River deal as you travel out onto the Garden State Parkway. Again, we continue to have this accident. One car went off on the roadway right into the abutment between the main roadway and the toll barrier. So this is going to be with us probably for a little while at least. It's on the northbound side, and you've got one lane out of service. Now, the other big thing in New Jersey is westbound Route 3, that overturned vehicle at Berry Creek Bridge. That's still there. And alternates out of the street parking rules rules are suspended. 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
6: It's Sid and Friends in the Morning. 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

0: right, I'm back. And on the line with us, we have General Blaine Holt. And, well, there's nobody better than him. I found him to be very reliable and really getting the information out. General, where do you want to start this morning? It's early in the morning, and the sun is trying to shine. What's going on?
1: Well, it's going to shine, John. Thanks for having me on. But, man, do we have a royal mess in the geopolitical realm or in foreign affairs, as we knew we would. President Trump's strategy is not very much appreciated in Tel Aviv right now. And it's got to be, we seriously got to work out these misalignment problems with our ally Israel.
0: Well, you know, Israel has to do what they have to do. And right. I think Trump understands that. The Americans understand that, you know, and I understand it. And if the Hezbollah attacks them, you know, what I would do if I was Israel, I'd attack them twice as bad. And you do what you have to do. And Trump may say, naughty, naughty, you shouldn't have done that. But bottom line, Israel has to do what they have to do.
1: Yeah, no, that's exactly right. They are, in a survival sense, having to defeat Hezbollah. But what I'm wondering is how much does Hezbollah have support left, meaning their supply chains, their intelligence? The IRGC is shredded. There's nothing left for them to support Hezbollah with. So I think it falls to President Ayoun of Lebanon, where we've got to go, listen, what types of things do we have to do to support you, so that you stop material, any kind of material support that Hezbollah is demanding from Lebanon?
0: Now, you know, what I said last night, Trump, you know, President Trump says, make my day, that if they continue or we're sending the ships along the Hormuz coast, and if they attack one of those ships, Trump is going to go in. My opinion, I haven't talked to the president. I don't know what he's going to do, but just my opinion, he's going to go in and knock out, not going to hurt any civilians, but wherever GC, wherever the IRGC is, they'll knock out every colonel, they'll knock out every major, and he's going to hurt them personally, and that's my opinion. What do you say, General?
1: I think you're exactly right. If there are colonels and majors even left, they took a hell of a blow last time. But that doesn't mean that there's not more to do. You've heard me say this. I don't think that we get to a final agreement without IRGC leaving the planet. But the concern we should all have is, as a martyr, a group of psychopaths that only dream of Armageddon leave the planet, then we have to watch for terror cells here as their last calling card. We have to take care of domestic security. And just like the Israelis are taking care of their own security. But I do think that President Trump, you know, memorandum of understanding means we agree that we're going to find a way to get to an agreement. We're just beginning. Diplomatic sausage making is underway. It's unfortunate that the Switzerland meetings are not going to begin in earnest, but I think that they eventually will.
0: They're taking the weekend off, I guess, in Monday morning. You know what you're going to see Monday morning? Well, you know, Israel shouldn't have done that, but they did what they did, and our talks are continuing, the ships are moving, and the price of oil is going down.
1: 12 million barrels yesterday, and I'm watching the maritime tracker, the ships are rolling through, and that oil is needed. Europe, I can't even begin to explain with the time we have how bad off Europe is now in the energy department. Much of their leadership's own doing, but that's okay. We don't begrudge the European peoples. And then the other thing is, we really tried to help out the world by draining down our own stocks. We've got to get healthy again. And so it's very, very good to see the straight.
0: By the way, I know President Trump. I know him a long time. You know when he's going to fill up the reserves again? When oil is below $50.
1: It'll be there soon. Looks like it's on its way there.
2: Hey, General Holt, this is Jake Novak. I just want to talk a little bit more about this breaking news, this attack last night, Hezbollah hitting an Israeli tank, either with an anti-tank missile or a weaponized drone, we're not sure yet, killing the entire crew, including the battalion commander, Lieutenant Colonel in the Israeli army. Israel hitting back hard in the Bekaa Valley, as you just said, and John just said, So far, no word from the White House. And I have to tell you, as someone who knows the Israeli political situation very well, if that's going to be the MO going forward, that Israel goes and retaliates for attacks from Hezbollah and there's no word from the White House, the Israelis will be a lot more okay with this deal if that's the way it's going to go.
1: I think you're right. But I also think there's a lot of back channel diplomacy between Tel Aviv and Washington going on right now. And they're going to define, you know, and this is what we probably should have done at the outset, and I had hoped that they had, is there needs to be joint rules of engagement about how, what, where, when, and how do you neutralize targets. And I think they're going to get on the same page with that. Look, if Israel sees an attack, they've got to go after it. There's no question about that. The other part is logistically now is an opportunity to go finish off Hezbollah by choking off all of their weapon stores and supply chains because the IRGC is so bad off. Or Scott Bessent is tearing up the money laundering that they've been doing from Venezuela into Lebanon. So I'm very optimistic. It's just it's a rough couple of days. We got to get back on the same page with our ally. But I think we're on the path to a very good place. I'm overall very optimistic. But in the short term, we have to all remain very watchful.
0: Well, I will tell you, you know, knowing Trump, like I said, and all the intelligence agencies listening to this station, they do listen, is mm-hmm. Trump is waiting to see you touch one of those ships going through, make my day, because he's going to go in there and blow the crap out of them.
1: And he'll start the revolution and aid and abet it as well.
0: Yes.
1: So we'll see a whole new Iran come together. And I think at the end of the day, you're going to see a new Iranian government. You're going to see a non-Islamic Republic of Iran. That's going to be good for everybody. And people will, after 47 years of being used to these terrorists that are psychopaths, we got to get used to the Iranians as something else. But these are the dangerous days. These are the ones, and that's why the president selected his vice president, taking it that seriously to get this thing across the line. But I think he will.
0: Yes, absolutely. Let's go to that B-52. Any update on that B-52 going down?
1: The only thing I can see that's new is that one of the crew members has now come out and made a statement that he had serious concerns about the mission overall going into it. I don't know whether that was aircraft related or that maybe he thought the new equipment going onto the bird was incompatible. But you know, when you take off with an aircraft like that, you're not going to have combat radars engaged until you're up airborne and in a safe regime of flight. So there's a lot more to learn.
0: Something,
1: I'm still interested in how much gas they had because something's wrong.
0: Something is rotten somewhere because one of the crew's wives was saying that they canceled it three times before.
1: Yeah.
0: They had two Boeing engineers aboard. Mm-hmm. Something they don't want to tell us yet.
1: Right. But for overall air safety, we do need to understand something of what happened without them having to divulge classified information. There was nothing left of that airplane, an entire B-52 vaporized. And that's very unusual. But look, if it was full of gas and other things, then maybe I could see it differently.
0: Is it the type of fuel they were using?
1: If they had test fuel on board, I have no knowledge that they had any kind of test fuels on board that airplane or sustainable aviation fuel, as they call it. But there's no wreckage with it descending from not a very high altitude. That's very unusual.
0: I agree with you. Anything on that Citation jet? The first time a NetJets plane went down?
1: Yeah, I just talked to a couple of corporate pilots yesterday. It's kind of looking like what you and I had surmised, that we're going to find out the pilot had a legitimate emergency and an unlandable configuration, but there are ways to mitigate the impact of such an emergency from the cockpit. I wish the crew would have taken more time when they were flying. I wish they would have delayed their decision to come down and get that airplane on the ground. Less fuel is a much better thing when you have an airplane that doesn't have its landing gear anymore, as you well know. You want to drain it on down to whatever the lowest you can stomach is and then hold it off. And what I will be interested to know is what kind of human factors were happening between the first officer and the captain. What was that conversation like when the black box recordings come out? If we can get access to those, that'd be very helpful. I'm sure for NetJets as well.
0: Well, General Blaine Holt, thank you so much for everything you've done, and continue to tell our listeners and the American people the truth, and we'll catch up with you again real soon.
1: I'm looking forward to it. Take care, everybody.
2: You know, John, I hate to bring money into it, but it's important to take a look. You know, I've been looking very closely at Boeing shares since that crash, since that B-52 crash, and they're up for the week. So that tells me that people with skin in the game don't believe this is a Boeing thing. It might have been something that the military put on that plane. Again, usually when it's Boeing's fault,
0: somebody knows about it, and the
2: market goes down. You know, its stock goes down, and it hasn't gone down really. It's up for the week, so it's pretty telling. It's pretty telling.
0: The markets always know for some reason.
2: Yeah. I'll tell you a funny story about that. In 2004, in the John Kerry, George W. Bush election, I was working at CNN, and we got a confidential report early in the morning, not that early, but at 10 o'clock, telling us that it was looking good for Kerry. The exit polls were looking very good for him. And because we were working all night for election night, they gave us a long lunch break, and I was meeting a friend of mine who was running a hedge fund. And I was really having a crisis of conscience. Should I tell him what we heard? It's a long, lifelong friend of mine or not. And I thought, nah, I won't tell him. I walked into his trading floor, and he said, look at the markets there. We got that report this morning that it's looking good for Kerry. And, of course, it didn't turn out well for Kerry. But it, lesson learned. There's nothing I know, Judge, that the markets didn't learn first. You know what I'm saying?
3: You don't want to violate the federal securities law. Well, Rule 10b-5 about insider trading.
2: Yeah, right. I mean, I wasn't going to do that. But, I mean, honestly, I just laugh at you know, these newsrooms thinking they know before the people with real skin in the game. It makes a lot of sense. All right, we're going to take a break here. I'm Jake Novak in for Sid Rosenberg. Judge Weinberg came in, even though he knew I was hungry, and ate a Danish right in front of me. But at least I'm getting his name right. We'll be right back here on
0: You didn't bring two Danishes?

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2: I'm Michael Wallace. Israel stepped up its attacks on Hezbollah in Lebanon overnight. At least 18 people were killed in Israeli strikes in southern Lebanon, that coming from Lebanon's health ministry. The Israeli military says four of its soldiers were killed when their tank was struck. The U.S. and Iran will not begin their peace negotiations in Geneva today as scheduled. Iran is upset Israel won't agree to a ceasefire in Lebanon. Vice President J.D. Vance, who was to be a part of the talks, is defending the 60-day memorandum of understanding the two countries have signed. He says the U.S. will fight any plan by Iran to toll ships passing through the Strait of Hormuz.
3: We don't ever want this to happen again. But that's not about tolling. That's about ensuring that the straits are never used as a choke point for the global economy ever again. So what we're going to do, of course, working with our allies in the region, is to ensure that that is reflected in the final deal. And if that's not reflected in the final deal, there's not going to be a final deal.
2: A new APNORC poll finds 65% of Americans disapprove of President Trump's handling of Iran, though only 28% of Republicans disapprove. Trump's overall job approval rating is at 37%, unchanged from last month. The White House says oil is moving through the Strait of Hormuz again, but News Nation's Robert Sherman reports it's not a lot.
4: We can confirm that there are some ships that are going through the Strait of Hormuz, a small number, many still holding and awaiting, not believing it's safe to make that crossing yet. There's over 500 of them on either side of the Strait of Hormuz. Going up and down the coastline, you can see that it is very much so considered an active war zone and a very tense environment. Along the shoreline, you see air defense systems protecting all of the infrastructure. You see radar systems keeping a watchful eye.
2: An International Tankers Association says the strait still has about 80 mines that need to be cleared. A flu outbreak has sickened about 160 troops at Lackland Air Force Base in Texas, less than 2 months after Defense Secretary Pete Hegseth dropped required flu shots for U.S. troops. Hegseth had called the flu vaccine requirement an absurd, overreaching mandate that weakened the country's warfighting capabilities. A wind-driven wildfire a mile east of Spokane, Washington, has destroyed more than a dozen homes and forced 1,500 people to evacuate. Planes have been dropping water on the fire. Police found what they believe to be human remains in one of the burned-out homes. In England, police arrested a man for attempted murder after he allegedly threw a 3-year-old boy into the crocodile enclosure at a zoo in Cambridgeshire. Police say the man has learning disabilities. The boy was critically injured by a crocodile before a zoo worker jumped in to save him. The Education Department has announced a temporary 1% reduction in interest rates for federal student loans. Borrowers enrolled in auto pay will see the rate cut beginning July 1st. A growing number of borrowers are in default. This is the Worldwide News Network.
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5: 77 WABC chime time, 8:07, 70 cloudy on this Friday, June 19th. Good morning, I'm Noam Layden. NYPD cops searching for the gunman who opened fire outside a Bronx subway station last night, killing two men. The gunfire erupted just after 10 p.m. in Soundview. This woman saw the shooting, saw her friend carted away by EMTs.
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5: A 43 and a 53-year-old were killed. They were shot multiple times. No word what ignited that gunfire. There are no horse and carriages in Central Park. They were pulled after an 18-year-old tourist was killed in a carriage accident Wednesday afternoon. That horrific incident has some city council members again calling for an end to the carriage industry.
7: It's a huge deal. The city council speaker has never called for a vote or called for a hearing for riders' law. Just last week when I introduced this bill, I said, when are we going to do this? Are we going to wait until someone dies?
8: Yeah.
7: Someone just died.
5: Yeah, the teen killed Wednesday was on a trip to New York with his family from India. New Jersey Congressman Tom Kaine Jr. plans to return to Capitol Hill June 30th. He's missed more than 100 votes during nearly a four-month absence from D.C. He's not told his constituents where he's been. He's left it up to House Speaker Mike Johnson to try and explain.
9: He's dealing with a health issue. He's under the care of health care providers, and they've told him he needs a little bit longer to
8: recover. Now, that's all I can say. That's all he said. It's not a scandalous thing at all. People deal with health issues. That maybe that's a news flash for you.
5: Yeah, McCain is running for re-election. He'll face off against Democrat Rebecca Bennett, a former Navy pilot, in November. NYPD says it made 10 Nick Parade-related arrests yesterday. That is thousands, complained City Hall totally muffed the celebration by letting too few in to watch the ticker tape parade.
9: I thought we were going to be able at least to see, like, the side street at the worst, but being all the way back here...
5: Now, tens of thousands were turned away by the NYPD. Others complained about Mayor Mamdani's City Hall Plaza speech, which clocked in at just under 10 minutes. Fans say they just wanted to hear their Nick heroes, not long-winded politicians. A mix of sun and clouds today, lower humidity, high 83. 8:09 now, let's head over to the 77 WABC Sports Desk, and here's Justin Ellick.
10: 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Start out here in Philadelphia. Juan Soto hit two solo homers and made a sliding catch in the left field corner to rob Bryce Harper of a run scoring hit as the Mets defeated the Phillies 6-4 in the opener of a three-game series. Pinch hitter Eric Wagerman provided the tie-breaking single, two outs in the seventh, and Marcus Semien followed with a two-run triple. Waskar Brazoban earned the win in relief of starter Sean Manaea, and Devin Williams worked the ninth for his 11th save. Up next for the Mets, a rare Friday off today as Philadelphia hosts a World Cup match. The teams resume their three-game set tomorrow night. Freddie Peralta scheduled to start for New York against Philly's Christopher Sanchez. In the Bronx, Yankees lost 5-1 in the finale of a three-game series against the White Sox, unable to complete the sweep of Chicago. Ryan McMahon hit a tying homer in the third off bulk reliever Sean Burke, but the Yankees had their four-game winning streak snapped and fell to 9-5 since losing their captain Aaron Judge. New York also lost Jazz Chisholm Jr. in the fourth when the second baseman fouled a pitch off the area near his groin. That hurts. Yankees starter Ryan Weathers allowed one run and three hits in 6 1/3 innings.
5: Did you really have to mention that it hurts?
10: I think
5: we knew that already.
10: I think we do.
5: Right? Anytime a baseball hits you in the groin, yes, that hurts.
10: Near the groin area.
5: Oh,
10: and
5: okay.
10: I think we know what they're getting at
5: yeah.
10: when they describe it
5: yeah.
10: that way.
5: Mm-hmm.
10: No, I'm related.
5: Yeah.
10: So, yeah, Jazz Chisholm Jr., a little sore in that area this morning. Ryan Weathers allowed one run and three hits, 6 1/3. He struck out 8 and walked 1 up. Next for the Yanks, Cam Schlittler will get the start tonight in the opener of a three-game series against the visiting Cincinnati Reds. First pitch from the Bronx scheduled for 7:05 p.m. And your 126th U.S. Open Championship is back underway at Shinnecock Hills Golf Club. Little suspension in play yesterday because of some fog and then darkness later on in the evening. So you got a handful of guys finishing up their first round action as we get going into the second round later on this morning. And 3 p.m. this afternoon, Team USA picks up their group play in the World Cup against Team Australia. Both teams 1-0 thus far. 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
1: WABC traffic and transit. WABC traffic and transit.
11: Well, from the Apple Bank traffic desk, a lot of heavy traffic now coming southbound on the drive. First of all, the usual stuff from the 130s down into the 120s, and then you're also looking at some pretty big delays now leaving the 90s all the way down into the 40s. There was an accident down there that has now been cleared. Inbound Gowanus BQE now Prospect on up to the Brooklyn Bridge. If you're coming inbound on the LIE, you have a great ride until you get to the Grand Central Parkway, where there are delays there getting through Kew Gardens and then getting up and on to the Brooklyn Queens Expressway. Looks like there was an accident southbound on the BQE getting down to the Kosciuszko. Looks like that also has been cleared. Inbound George Washington Bridge, delays coming inbound to the span and then across and then over to Webster Avenue and Mass Transit at this point. Everybody seems to be pretty much on or close to schedule. Long Island Railroad with extra service getting to the U.S. Open. 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

0: It's Friday, June 19th. I'm Jake Novak in for Sid Rosenberg. We've got John Katsimatidis. We have Judge Richard Weinberg. We have George Venizelos. We are all filling in for the usual Sid and Friends team. And by the way, I hope I'm the first person to tell you this. If you woke up this morning and didn't know, it's a federal holiday. You may not have to work
1: Juneteenth.
0: Today. Juneteenth. But that doesn't mean we're taking the time off. And neither is KT McFarland. KT, we've been talking already this morning. Big breaking news. Surprise, surprise. Hezbollah attacked Israeli troops this morning.
1: I'm shocked. Shocked.
0: Yeah. They blew up a tank. Yeah. There's gambling in this establishment.
1: What movie did we see that in?
2: Casablanca.
0: James Mason. Yep. James Mason's line. KT, I'm actually encouraged by the fact that so far we haven't heard anything from the White House about it. I think that if the Israelis get nothing, no words from the White House when they have to retaliate like this, they'll be fine with this.
3: Here's the problem. It's who does want the deal, who doesn't want the deal. In Iran, there are probably at least two groups. One group wants the deal because they don't like the deal, but they're pragmatists and they realize they have a country to run. And they've got to stop the economic pain. They know that the military punishment would be severe. And they know that they can't deal with the United States military if the United States military decides to attack its energy infrastructure. In other words, wipe out Iran's ability ever to make a nickel again. So they've made a deal. But who doesn't want the deal? And that's the IRGC and the mullahs, the military guys, the guys with the guns. They don't want any deal. Their deal is when Israel ceases to exist and America is wiped off the face of the earth. So they're never going to do a deal. But they know they can sabotage a deal. And I think that's what's happened now is that, okay, Israel has to respond, right? They have to defend themselves. Any sovereign nation has to defend itself. So what does Iran do? It knows it can't do military action because it will be severely punished, the way as I've just said. So it sort of tells Hezbollah, okay, guys, this is a chance to really sabotage the deal. You guys go ahead, do something. We know Israel then responds, and then we can say, okay, the deal is off. So it's the powerless in the sense of the IRGC can't, they're not in a strong enough position in their own country to do a deal, to accept a deal, but they know they can sabotage a deal. And that's exactly what they did on October 7th, when they knew that Israel was close to having a peace agreement with Saudi Arabia joining the Abraham Accords. So what did they do? What did Iran do? Sabotage the deal. I think that's what they're doing now. And I'm not sure how you get out of this.
1: Everybody knows. Everybody knows that, I mean, Iran probably, the gangs in Iran, the IRGC in Iran probably right. told Hezbollah to do it. That's why Absolutely. Nobody's getting excited because it's, how do you call it? Routine mm-hmm. for them to do that. And Israel has to do what Israel has to do.
3: Yeah, and the question then is, does that scupper whatever negotiations we're going to have going forward? Does it scupper?
1: Oh, only for the weekend, KT. They want to take the weekend
3: I think they want to take the weekend off. But, you know, President Trump's in it. He's ultimately going to prevail. But he's got this time frame and potential economic chaos if the Strait of Hormuz and oil doesn't flow. And so I think that part of the negotiation was that the Gulf Arabs said to him, look, you could do a big military operation, but Iran will retain some kind of ability to destroy our energy infrastructure, creating not only economic problems for the Gulf Arabs, but a worldwide recession. So my guess is that Trump is buying time. He's got a deal. The strait will be open. Prices will go down. John, as you predicted, prices of oil and of gasoline would go down very quickly, and they have already started going down. President Trump goes into an election, and then after the election, where he hopefully does very well and his party retains the House and the Senate, then President Trump, then there's nothing holding him back to punish Iran.
1: And they won't dare do something to one of those ships going through because he knows that Trump will go back quadruple coupons.
3: Yeah, and we'll have every right to do it, and the world will be behind him if he does it.
1: Yes, yes. And Judge Weinberg, we have George Venizelos, the former head of the FBI in New York for 4 years, too. I mean, you guys have something to say?
2: KT, good morning.
3: Good morning, Judge.
2: So, it seems to me it's very simple. It's a question of when you do it. You want to solve the Hezbollah problem? You take out Hezbollah. If you take out Hezbollah problem, you've taken out the last link for Iran, their protective device. That's why they're in Lebanon, as you know, in the first place. This is not an indigenous movement. This was an invasion by Iran, putting their people into a sovereign state, undermining that nation, Lebanon. The Lebanese people don't want them there. The government doesn't want them there. Hezbollah has to be taken out. If Hezbollah is taken out, then Iran has no ability to hit using their proxies. Do you agree or disagree on that?
3: Yeah, I do. I think it's all, but it's all a matter of timing.
2: Exactly.
3: What I don't understand is why Israel never went in big and destroyed Hezbollah when they had the chance. You know, the tit for tat stuff, that's what's happening now. But why didn't Israel go in the same way?
2: What historical? That's an excellent question. So what historical point in time are you talking about? You're talking about when the Biden people told them to restrain themselves and don't escalate it? Is that the time you're talking about? Are you talking about earlier?
0: Or last year.
3: I mean, I think in the last year, yeah. You know, when they destroyed Hamas.
2: Look, the answer is, I don't know what the understandings are between the governments of Israel and the United States, what to do, when to do it. Right. But yeah. The answer is, you have to get rid of Hezbollah. They're absolutely essential. You have to restore that integrity of that nation. You have to give Lebanon back to the people of Lebanon, not to the people who are actually the colonialists, who are the Iranians.
3: Mm-hmm. Yeah. Now, Hezbollah is a foreign power occupying a sovereign nation. And you're right. Lebanon, the people want Hezbollah out. The government of Lebanon wants Hezbollah out. Israel wants Hezbollah out. Everybody wants Hezbollah out, and I think ultimately Hezbollah gets out or is taken out. But the matter will be one of timing, and I just don't think the president has I just don't think he has the time right now to deal with the one last remaining part of the Iranian threat.
1: KT, how many of them are there in Lebanon? You know, how many Hezbollah do you think there are?
3: Okay, so somebody explained this to me, a Lebanese American, but who grew up in Lebanon, his family is still in Lebanon. He said, here's the problem, that one house in the neighborhood is Lebanese, maybe Lebanese Christian. Then next door is another Lebanese family, Lebanese Muslim. And then next door to that, including some of the people who probably married the relatives of those other two groups that are in the same neighborhood, is Hezbollah. And so Hezbollah is so sort of interwoven with the Lebanese society that the Lebanese government and the Lebanese people have just said, okay, well, we don't like it. We'd like to get rid of him. But, you know, he's married to my cousin, or his cousin is part of Hezbollah, but he's maybe not a big part of Hezbollah. They all know. The Lebanese all know who Hezbollah is and where they are. But they're so interwoven with their own families and their own sort of neighborhoods that they haven't gone after them internally. You know, in other words, the Lebanese government, whatever.
1: In other words, they married each other.
3: They all married each other, yeah.
2: Oh, but that's always been the game plan of the Islamists going back to the forming of the Brotherhood, the Muslim Brotherhood, which is to infiltrate the country and undermine from within.
3: Yes, and they've done it very successfully, except now the tide is coming back. I think President Trump is going to deal with all this stuff, but he needs to win these elections. And everyone assumes that he's done everything else. He's done great. The economy was humming. He took the side detour to deal with Iran's nukes, which I think he had to deal with. But now he's got to figure out what is the art of the possible. When Kissinger was negotiating in 1973 with the North Vietnamese, what do you get a whole? Do you wait and negotiate and get a whole loaf, or do you just take half a loaf and then figure you'll go back and get the other half? I think that's what President Trump's concluding is that, I'll take what I can get now, knowing full well I'm leaving the armada there. My actions are going to bring down oil prices so that Iran isn't going to have the kind of income, even if they are allowed to sell oil again. The assets will be unfrozen, but we know we can see the money moving now. We couldn't watch money moving a year ago, 6 months ago, but because of the cooperation between the Gulf Arab country banks and the U.S., Treasury, we can see where large bags of money are going. So, for example, the Ayatollahs promised Hezbollah, okay, we're going to start funding you again just in a few days. Hang on. We'll be able to see when that money moves. And what can we do? Well, we can reimpose the sanctions. I don't think this is not going to be a smooth glide path. It's going to be up and down. And, you know, as John said, wait for the weekend, wait for Monday. It's going to go up and down and up and down, but the general direction of the economy, the U.S. economy, and particularly the gasoline prices at the tank, are going to come. The prices will come down. The economy will improve. Hopefully that gives President Trump what he needs to prevail in the elections. And then the Godfather will settle all scores.
1: You're absolutely right. Well, KT, thank you for coming on this Juneteenth morning.
3: Oh, my gosh. I didn't even know, John.
1: The stock market is closed.
2: The bank is closed.
1: We can't make any money in the stock market today. And the oil markets are open, so they're just fluctuating a little bit. Yesterday it was 74. Today it's 76. So it's fluctuations. Thank you so much.
3: Can you believe?
1: Yes.
3: A month ago, we were talking about oil being over $100, $120 a barrel. And we are.
1: If you listen to Goldman Sachs, it's going to be $200.
0: Yeah. Yeah, that's a bad bet.
2: That's what they're saying publicly.
3: We listened to John Katsimatidis.
0: Yeah, that's what Goldman is saying publicly.
1: Like I said to Maria Bartiromo this morning, I'm more right than wrong.
0: KT, thank you so much
1: thank
0: for joining
1: so
0: us.
1: Much, KT.
3: Thank you so much.
0: We'll be right back with more. Again, plenty to talk about. I hope that you know that you don't have to go to work today, hopefully.

0: 7. It's Freedom 250, the decisions that made America, with Jake Novak.
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0: It's Freedom 250, the decisions that made America, with Jake Novak, Sunday night at 7 on 77 WABC. 1071 WLIR-FM. 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
3: Well, from the Apple Bank traffic desk, if you're on the Cross Bronx westbound, extra heavy traffic, 3rd Avenue, all the way over to the George Washington Bridge. Getting to the upper level, there is a disabled tractor trailer. The two right lanes are out of service. Same thing on the LIE center lane out with a disabled tractor trailer out by the Cross Allen. So you've got slow traffic as you come away from the Clearview Expressway. Inbound, you're wide open all the way to the Midtown Tunnel. You have no problems on the Grand Central this morning. Through LaGuardia Airport, some slow traffic as you travel out onto the Lincoln Tunnel. About a 20-30 minute delay coming inbound, but that's it. The rest of the approaches are all in good shape at the Holland and also at the George Washington Bridge. Jersey Transit, 820 Santa Trenton was canceled. Long Island Railroad, there are some delays on the Montauk branch. They had an earlier stall, and the Trans Authority delays on the 2, the 3, the 7, and alternate side is suspended. 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I'm Joe Nolan with traffic on Talk Radio 77 WABC.
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0: And I'm working my way back to Roger Stone. Jake Novak in for Sid Rosenberg. This is Sid and Friends. Roger, we got to stop meeting like this. I was saying
1: that the judge usually is the first one to complain that it's cold in here.
0: Yeah.
1: And usually it's from Greg Kelly. You go into the studio and Greg Kelly is
2: it's
1: here.
2: It's warm.
1: There's icicles dropping from your nose.
0: Yeah, that's why he wears the coat even on the... I see him with that vest that like... And I'm working my way back to Roger Stone. Jake Novak in for Sid Rosenberg. This is Sid and Friends. Roger, we got to stop meeting like this. I was saying
1: that the judge usually is the first one to complain that it's cold in here.
0: Yeah.
1: And usually it's from Greg Kelly. You go into the studio and Greg Kelly is here.
2: It's warm.
1: There's icicles dropping from your nose.

0: about first it's too hot, now it's too cold. I mean, honestly, we really
1: the food
0: are.
1: Is awful and the portions are too small.
0: That's right. I mean, we complain.
2: And the judge only bought food for himself.
1: I know.
0: He came in with the Danish.
1: Did you ever see Bananas, the Woody Allen?
0: Great movie.
1: Where the intelligence chief wants to kill Woody Allen because he didn't bring enough Danish to the
0: A
1: dinner?
0: Man comes to a meeting and he brings cake and he doesn't even have an assortment?
1: Kill him!
0: Yeah,
1: kill him.
0: I mean, all right. Roger Stone, if you were here, I know you would have brought an assortment, but Roger, we're talking about a bunch of things, but I thought, you know, I think for you the best topic right now is the socialist takeover of the Democrat Party, and we're seeing it up close here in New York, but you see it all over the country, don't you?
3: Well, first of all, let me say that I heard Greg Kelly's got a side gig going hanging meat there in the 77 WABC studio. But, you know, it gives him a chance to wear those heavier jackets that he prefers. So Anyway, he is, as you know, for many years on my international best dressed list. The Democrat Party is even more screwed up than the Republican Party today. The term moderate Democrat, that's an oxymoron. And yesterday was a particularly entertaining to watch the dedication of the Barack Obama Presidential Library, which, as you know, Jake, was meant to be a great economic engine and a great monument to DEI policies. Turns out they stiffed all of the black tradesmen, skilled laborers, construction companies, and all the folks that built the place. They're now settled. They're begging to settle for pennies on the dollar. It's kind of it's a symbol, I guess, of the larger bankruptcy of the Democrat Party.
0: Judge Weinberg, you had an interesting statistic you were just telling us during the break about how many people in each party still love America.
1: Good morning, Roger. And this comes from CNN. CNN said in 2000, 2001, you had 90% of Republicans loved America and 80% of the Democrats did. Today, it was 25 years later, you have 90% of Republicans still love America, only 29% of the Democrats do. Wow. And that's an awful, awful statistic. What are your thoughts, Roger?
3: I remember growing up, you know, John Kennedy was president. My parents spoke of Harry Truman, who they kind of liked since they were Republicans. But both parties believed in capitalism. Both parties believed in free enterprise. Both parties believed in the flag. Both parties believed in a strong national defense. I'm thinking about Democrats like Henry Scoop Jackson, Daniel Patrick Moynihan. These guys weren't radicals. They may have been liberals, but they still loved America and they loved the fundamentals of the country. That kind of Democrat exists nowhere in the country. And to the extent that you have professional politicians like Gavin Newsom or J.D. Pritzker, they have to kowtow to the radical left. They have to move over there to have any chance of upward mobility within their party. It's hard to recognize today's Democrat Party. It's not the Democrat Party of your grandfather, that's for sure.
1: The big mistake, in my opinion, was when they allowed Bernie Sanders to run against Hillary Clinton in the presidential sweepstakes. He's never been a Democrat. He was always a socialist or a so-called independent. They allowed him in. They legitimized him. They should have kept him out entirely because he was never, just because he caucused with the Democrats in the Senate, there's no reason to let him go into the presidential sweepstakes. Your thoughts?
3: And Judge, they had to cheat, and they had to cheat to stop him from winning.
1: Exactly.
3: They had to rig the rules so that he didn't get nominated. So here's a guy who's not even a Democrat the year before, becomes a Democrat for purposes of pursuing the nomination. Hillary Clinton, who had much deeper roots in the party and the experience of her husband's two presidential campaigns, she had to bend the rules and cheat to beat him. Fast forward to Robert Kennedy Jr. tries to challenge Joe Biden. They canceled the Iowa caucuses. They canceled the New Hampshire primary. They never even give the guys a Kennedy, for God's sakes. That's party royalty. They never give him a shot. No, the Democrat Party is rigged as well as out of the mainstream. How they expect to win a national election, I really don't know.

0: Well, we have a crime situation, you know, Roger, your expertise on the Nixon campaigns and how law and order became so central to Nixon's 68 campaign. And now you have Democrats all over the country, especially here in New York, boasting about how they want to empty the prisons, defund the police. But this is more than just a slogan. I mean, they're really doing it, and they're fighting law and order. This is a big part of their fight against ICE. It's not just about open borders. It's about the fact they want these people who should be in prison to be free on the streets. How is this possibly polling well, even among the radical voters? I don't even understand how anyone could vote for this.
1: Now you combine that with their advocacy for transgenderism, which is completely and totally different than questions regarding, you know, gays and lesbians. This is a completely different issue that appeals to maybe 3% of the populace. Between their soft on crime policies, their high tax policies, and this manic advocacy of the use of taxpayer dollars to transgender our children, I just don't see where they think there's a constituency, certainly among old-time Democrats, working-class Democrats. I don't see where they believe there's a constituency for those things.
0: Do they care? I mean, maybe that's the thing. Maybe they know, after what we've seen in Los Angeles and also in the statewide election in California, maybe they don't think they need to cater to the voters anymore because they can steal elections, at least in these blue states and cities.
2: Why do you think they want to abolish the Electoral College? Because they think that the consolidation of power in the cities will get them the popular vote. Mm-hmm. So you'll have a few states that will govern the future of the country, and everybody else is included out, as Samuel Goldwyn would have said.
1: Exactly right. And it puts a premium on stealing.
2: Exactly.
1: It puts an absolute premium in the urban areas. So maybe that's their thinking, that we don't have to put forward common sense or even palatable policies because we're not going to get an honest count. If you watch the situation in Los Angeles, it's extraordinary. And I've talked in the last couple of days and this weekend on my show, I'm going to talk to a mathematician. The fact that the woman who was a city council member who was running third all night, who conceded on election night, now suddenly, after the polls closed, the day after the election, we found several hundred thousand new ballots and 85% of them are for her. Who could possibly believe this nonsense?
3: You know, we have that tape when I interviewed the Attorney General of Los Angeles. And maybe if we have time, we'll play it in the 9 o'clock hour.
0: Yeah, we should.
2: He's a U.S. attorney.
0: The U.S. attorney. Right. But Roger Stone, it's Juneteenth. And you alluded to it a little bit before and how the symbolism of the fact that this Obama library was built by so many minority-owned, black-owned businesses who have been stiffed, still haven't paid. I actually heard from one who is $4 million in the red, a small company. He can't recover from that. And, you know, this Democrat socialism, this radical Democrat anti-law and order thing, you know, black people are 12 times more likely to be victims of crime than white people. And the black voters want law and order more than anyone. And this is their choice. They got to vote for someone like Darylisa Chevalier in New York or Mamdani, these people who are going to unleash these thugs back into their neighborhoods to attack them. They're not going to go to Park Avenue, Roger. They're not going to Fifth Avenue. They're attacking them in Harlem and Bed-Stuy.
1: That's why you saw incremental, but still meaningful increases among African-American voters for Donald Trump in the last presidential election. We hit all-time highs. Now, you can say, okay, so you got, take your pick, 21-23% of the vote. It's a big difference between 15 and 23, enough to swing a state like Michigan, enough to swing a state like Wisconsin, enough to swing a state like Pennsylvania. I think that's going to continue as you have a more prosperous, more upwardly mobile black middle class. They have the same desires as all Americans. They want good schools. They want safe neighborhoods. They want job opportunities. They want low food prices. They want low gas prices. They're not different than anyone else. And the Democrats have always continued to treat them as a constituency who would vote for them no matter what they ever did for them, which was by and large, pretty much nothing.
0: George Venizelos, what do you have to say?
4: Another part of the formula they figured out is they put in these radical DAs in these big cities to help their cause and be soft on crime. I mean, it's killing New York, it's killing L.A., it's killing Chicago, Philadelphia. These DAs are awful, and they're the ones responsible for taking care of the street crime, you know, the district attorneys. And that's, they figured that out, and it's scary what's happening. They're destroying our cities, our big cities, and just for their cause to show that democracy doesn't work.
2: Well, this was a developed plan. This is not coincidental. Yeah. They knew exactly what they were doing. They understood it was easier to win a local DA's race than win a whole city council or a whole state legislature. So they did it step by step by step.
3: Step by step, step by step. Step. They did it. I remember they did it in Philadelphia. They did it step by step. And every time a regular Democrat would object to what's going on, they all went in and attacked that person.
2: And I forget his name right now, but
3: the
2: had
3: guy in Westchester. What was his name?
2: No, Albany. The DA of Albany opposed all these get out of jail free, so called reform.
3: And they
2: beat him in the primary. Yeah. They beat him in the primary. Oh, by the way, the money that Roger, I want to get your thoughts on this. The money that's moving, for example, in these races in New York State for the congressional races, is overwhelmingly something like 70 or 80% of the money that's funding these races is coming out of state. What are your thoughts about that?
1: Jake and I talked about this last night, as a matter of fact, on the Stone Zone. You got foreign money, or at least illegal money, flooding into these races through the Payment Processor Act Blue. These aren't even contributions from real people. Or if they are, the contributions didn't come from the people who are listed in the reports as having given them. So, for example, Marco Rubio runs for re-election to the Senate in the last cycle in Florida. He works very hard. He raises $10 million for his re-election, which is, you know, for an incumbent senator, pretty good. But Val Demings, a black congresswoman from Orlando who no one has ever heard of, she brings in $26 million, of which 86% of it came through Act Blue in multiple small contributions.
4: Scam.
1: Does anyone in their right mind really believe that that's even possible? And then, of course, when journalists like James O'Keefe and others go out, go knock on the doors of these putative donors, they have no idea what you're talking about. They didn't give any money.
3: I'm going to give you a feeling I have. The Biden administration taking oil money up to $100 a barrel. That oil money gets recycled and into those races. And it's a cost of doing business. In other words, if they can make an extra $1 billion in oil money, they'll spend $100 million in politics.
0: And launder it through Act Blue. Roger Stone, thank you so much for joining us. We got to take a break.
2: Thank you.
0: And we'll see you again in the Stone Zone and also on your weekend show. Thank you.
1: Great, thanks, guys.
3: I'm more right than wrong,
0: and we'll be right
3: back.
0: Say
3: that. George, you were FBI for 27 years, so I mean, I don't know your gut feeling, but you worked 27 years in the FBI, 26 years.
4: That Act Blue needs to be investigated.
3: Yeah. You know, it is being investigated.
4: They got too quiet lately.
3: The person, the CEO of Act Blue, was in Congress last week. She took the fifth on her own name.
0: Yeah.
3: What was it?
2: 134 times.
0: Yeah.
3: But on her own name, she took the, you know.

0: 59th Street Bridge and 77 WABC. Both are real New York. 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WABC Traffic and Transit.
1: Well, from the Apple Bank traffic desk, and as you begin to travel on the Cross Bronx, that's where the big delay is at this point. White Plains Road all the way over to the George Washington Bridge. Again, that disabled tractor trailer we had on the upper level. At one point, the two right lanes were out of service, so westbound on the Cross Bronx, you're all jammed up all the way back to White Plains Road. Still delays outbound on the LIE getting into the Cross Island Parkway. There were some earlier problems there on the outbound side. That has now been cleared, and then inbound, you're great on the expressway all the way to the Midtown Tunnel. Inbound, go on to SPQE. Slow traffic from the Prospect up to Atlantic Avenue. If you're heading inbound at the Holland Tunnel and at the George Washington Bridge, only minor delays getting onto the span. Lincoln Tunnel still, though, about a, let's call it about a 20-minute delay coming inbound. Really not all that bad. And Mass Transit at this point. Again, the Long Island Railroad, some minor delays on the Montauk branch with an earlier stall in Jersey Transit. That 826 out of Trenton, that was canceled. Subways, delays on the 2, the 3, the 7, and alternate side again today is suspended. 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I'm Joe Nolan with traffic on Talk Radio 77 WABC.
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3: 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WLIR, Long Island Traffic and Transit.
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4: It's been a pretty quiet commute across Suffolk County. That's due to the Juneteenth holiday. Most people have off. LIE looks great at this hour. So does the Sunrise Highway. No problems. Southern State, Northern State Parkways. Montauk Highway, we'll see some volume as people head to the beach. And on the LIRR, there are cancellations on the Oyster Bay branch. In the WLIR traffic desk, I'm Noam Layden.
2: 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Did you know that the DuPont Chemical Corporation and 3M recently agreed to a $13.5 billion settlement for contaminating public drinking water with cancer-causing forever chemicals? 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

0: This is what they play when the Yankees win, right? Frank Sinatra, the classic New York, New York. I'm Jake Novak, in for Sid Rosenberg. So is John Katzmatidis, Judge Richard Weinberg, and George Venizelos. On the line with us right now is my former congressman. You were briefly my congressman before all the redistricting, Peter King. Congressman, we've been talking a lot about the socialist takeover of the Democrat Party. This is no longer the old Democrat Party. And Judge Weinberg came out with that incredible stat. Only, what, 20% or something
1: 29%.
0: Like that? 29% of Democrats now say they love this country. And that's relatively new because 24 years ago, 25 years ago, it was 80%. How many of the actual voters do you think realize that this, it's no longer the old right and left anymore, that the Democratic Party now has just moved so far to the left? I mean, I don't know if the voters get it. We get it, but I don't know if they see it yet. When will they see it?
2: Well, first of all, Jake, thanks for the intro, and I hope you voted for me when you lived in my district, but that's several years
1: vote
2: ago.
1: Vote often.
0: Seriously. Yeah. Three.
2: Early and often, right.
0: Yes.
2: I agree totally with Judge Weinberg on this. The Democratic Party, it was slowly building up this anti-American feeling, and then it just seemed to explode all of a sudden. It's dramatic. I mean, whoever thought the party of Joe Lieberman, Ed Koch, John Kennedy, Hugh Carey, even down the list of Democrats or Bill Clinton, who would have been part of this whole movement, which is anti-American. And also, and I think the judge and I have discussed this several times, the anti-Israel, in many ways, is a cover for being anti-American, because Israel stands for so many of the same values that we do: strong defense, anti-communist, anti-left wing, free enterprise, freedom of religion, all of these principles, and also being the only democracy in the Middle East. So they're a target. And that, to me, it's almost everyone you see who is out there in those anti-quote-unquote Zionist rallies, the pro-Hamas rallies, are also anti-American. So we have to keep that in mind as we go forward. But no, what's happening in the Democratic Party, I don't think the average, you talk to the average, say, Democrat in their 50s and 60s who grew up and they come from an ethnic family in New York, their parents and grandparents were Democrats, and sometimes they voted Democrat, sometimes they voted Republican, but they thought both parties were basically either slightly center-left or center-right, but basically within the American mainstream. I think they would be shocked. I just wish we can get that message out to them as to how far left they've gone. Anti-cop, anti-military, anti-basically American values and American traditions. And listen, during the worst days, you could have had Joe Biden, you could have Bill de Blasio, you could have anyone in office, and I would never say I'm not proud of my country. I mean, the United States stands above all, it exceeds its elected officials and politicians.
1: Peter.
2: That's what it stands for. So I can never, ever say that I'm not 100% pro-American.
1: Peter, don't agree with him too strongly. Now, we don't want to pump him up too much. He's a Democrat, don't forget. So.
2: That's right. You're right, George. Maybe he's a secret enemy among us. That's probably it.
1: Yeah, so he should know about the party. He is the party.
3: Well, that's what I am, the party. Now, Peter, as you and I have talked about, I'm the last, David Pass and I, the last of the living moderate common sense Democrats. You know, the old line that Reagan had, which was, I didn't leave my party left me.
1: That's
3: just
1: true,
3: imagine
1: right.
3: what he was responding to is compared to what's really happening today, Peter.
2: Yeah, I mean, that again, in the days of Reagan, the Democratic Party, the extent it went left, it was left within the American spectrum. It was still fighting for America. It just had a different way of doing it sometimes. But there was never an anti-American feeling. Now, during Vietnam, you saw some of the flag burners and all that, but they were fringe. They were off way over on the left. Now, that fringe has taken over the Democratic Party.
1: Isn't it true that the mayor and most of the Democratic Party are big Mets fans, not Yankee fans? So,
2: let's not get into that now.
0: Congressman King, you were talking about how the anti-Israel stuff is really it's absolutely a testing ground. They try that out first when they're really anti-American, but we're asking ourselves, how do they get away with it? And the answer, I think, one of the answers is they go to these old school Democrats and they just portray themselves as being an anti-Trump party. And sadly, a lot of those old school Democrats are down with that. They're fine with that. And then it helps to shield everything else. So just like the anti-Israel stuff shields their anti-Americanism. They come out with an anti-Trump message, and suddenly a bunch of Democrats who would, if they heard anything else in their platform, would be shocked, knee-jerk, say, I'll vote for them. I mean, that's how Mamdani won. I think a lot of people...
3: What about the support for... Yeah. Peter, what about the support for this character in Maine... Plattner, running against a great United States senator, a common-sense, bipartisan senator, a leader of the Senate, who you know well, Susan Collins. How do you support a guy like Plattner, who has everything against him, and yet all the Democrats are rallying behind him?
2: You mentioned Susan Collins. My dealings with her, when I was chairman of the Homeland Security Committee, she and Joe Lieberman ran the Senate Homeland Security Committee. What a pleasure it was to work with them. The two of them, Democrat, Republican, standing for Homeland Security. They were great, yet totally pro-American. They have slightly different views on different issues, but overall, totally pro-American.
4: Now, Peter King,
2: would accept him. Yes.
4: Tell him the story about your sidekick from the Democratic Party when he used to leave the intelligence meeting and the Homeland Security meeting.
3: Now the United States Senator from California.
2: Oh, you're talking about Adam Schiff. Yeah.
4: Yes.
2: That's, you know, you can't get into what's discussed at the intelligence committee. Having said that, there's one example. It's been out there now. He would hear something and take it out of context and go up, and next thing you know, it's on CNN. Supposedly top secret. The example I always use is Hope Hicks, who was a top aide to President Trump before he was president. And she's there, and there's like 3 hours of testifying testimony when they were trying to show the connection with Russia, which was total fraud. And so Adam Schiff being very, that was Swalwell asked the question, I think, and Schiff was the one who leaked it. Swalwell says to Hope Hicks, "Did President Trump ever tell you to lie?" Now, I give Hope Hicks credit. She knew where they were coming from. And she said, well, only if you want to call it like a white lie. Like if somebody calls you'd want to talk to, you say, tell them, I'll call them back later. And that was it. She said, but other than that, nothing ever important, nothing ever that affected anybody. Next thing you know, CNN is reporting top Trump aide admits she's told a lie under oath. So it was a bad story on CNN. And the thing is, we're not allowed to discuss anything we hear in the Intelligence Committee. And here, within 15 minutes, it's all over national television. So remember, that was Swalwell asking the question, and Schiff was the guy that was talking about it. And between the two of them and others on that committee, that was, it's one thing if they really thought there was something serious to those allegations, but that was just an attempt to bring down the President of the United States. And that was, when they talk about a coup, that was the real first attempted coup here in the United States. It was when Democrats, prominent Democrats, and also people like Jim Comey and John Brennan and others in that foreign policy intelligence establishment knew what they were saying was totally untrue. Was Russia involved in the election? They were involved in every election. It didn't matter. It had no impact at all. The Trump people were not dealing with Russia. In fact, one example I always use is right after the election, the big expose in the New York Times was that Russia was making phone calls into Trump Tower. Yeah, they were, because they didn't know who to deal with. The election was over. They had no contact with the Trump team, so they were actually calling into Trump Tower to see who do we deal with in the Russian administration, in the Trump administration. And so that, to me, that proved there was no connection. Instead, they tried to show, listen, if Russia is trying to do espionage, they're not going to call Trump Tower and say, who do we talk to in the administration? I mean, that just showed, again, how misleading that all was, and national media went along with it, and it was really a disgrace the way it was carried out. But also, getting back, George, I mean, you would, again, you're talking about people in the Democratic Party, how they've gone off. And I think that puts more of a burden on us, those of us who are Republican or conservative or certainly love America. We have to be careful in how we get our message out there. So we can't give the opposition things they can use and distort against us. Now, they're going to do it anyway, but we shouldn't give them the ammunition to use against us. We have an extra burden to live up to, unfortunately.
0: Peter King, I don't know if you're going to laugh or cry, but you just talked about the Russia collusion hoax. Here's Barack Obama yesterday talking about how he believes in the peaceful transfer of power. Listen to this hypocrisy.
5: A belief in the peaceful transfer of power after the people have spoken in fair and free elections, recognizing that in a large, complicated society like ours, no group or faction gets its way 100% of the time.
0: Yeah, and then he convened people in the White House after the Trump victory to push up the Clinton plan.
3: To do the setup.
2: Right, in the Oval Office with Brennan and the others, and he also was putting out these like mysterious things. I want all records frozen, everything kept. I want, you know, all the evidence of collusion. And he knew there was nothing there. They knew there was nothing there. And I used to, and again, this is the frustration in a way of being on the Intelligence Committee. You listen to these guys, you listen to Brennan, you listen to Comey, and you realize there was nothing behind it, but you couldn't really go out and say that. I mean, Comey would basically say, oh, when I saw what I saw, I couldn't believe it. We had to do this, we had to do that. And then the more you listen to him, there was nothing there. But again, that's not the way the media reported it. And now that to me was a dark moment in American history, and Barack Obama was behind it.
0: Yeah. Well, Peter King, thanks so much for joining us.
3: Thank you, Congressman.
0: On this free day. If you woke up this morning and didn't know it was a federal holiday, now you know, and you'll get better parking day.
2: Let me just say one thing. In agreement with George, I have to watch myself getting sucked into agreeing with Judge Weinberg so much.
1: Yeah, really.
2: Those Brooklyn Democrats from the Jack. The Shocking Club. You really can't trust them. So.
3: Peter, you and I grew up in the same world at the same time.
2: That's true. You're right. That's true. And some people say we never grew up, but that's another story.
3: That's true, too.
1: That's a good thing.
3: Thank you.
2: Have a good weekend, guys.
1: Have a great weekend, Peter.
0: All right. We're going to be right back here on Sid and Friends.

0: WABC Traffic and Transit.
1: Well, from the Apple Bank traffic desk, a lot of heavy traffic now coming southbound on the drive. First of all, the usual stuff from the 130s down into the 120s, and then you're also looking at some pretty big delays now leaving the 90s all the way down into the 40s. There was an accident down there. That has now been cleared. Inbound Gowanus BQE now Prospect on up to the Brooklyn Bridge. If you're coming inbound on the LIE, you have a great ride until you get to the Grand Central Parkway, where there are delays there getting through Kew Gardens and then getting up and on to the Brooklyn Queens Expressway. Looks like there was an accident southbound on the BQE getting down to the Kosciuszko. Looks like that also has been cleared. Inbound George Washington Bridge. Delays coming inbound to the span and then across and then over to Webster Avenue and Mass Transit at this point. Everybody seems to be pretty much on a close to schedule. 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I'm Joe Nolan with traffic on Talk Radio 77 WABC.
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2: I'm Michael Wallace. Iran's foreign ministry says the U.S. bears direct responsibility for overnight attacks in Lebanon, which killed 18 people. Today's scheduled peace talks between the U.S. and Iran in Geneva were called off after the latest fighting, in which four Israeli soldiers were also killed. News Nation's Raquel Martin says the 14-point peace plan calls on Israel to pull out of Lebanon.
3: Pundits in Israel calling the deal a catastrophic capitulation to Iran. One analyst even saying it was, quote, diplomatic October 7th and a disaster for the country.
2: Former CENTCOM intelligence director and retired Army Lieutenant General Karen Gibson says the peace deal is already in trouble.
4: We knew it would face some significant challenges in terms of interpretation, implementation, verification, and then enforcement. But to already be facing a test like this, the early results are not encouraging.
2: Planes are making water drops across eastern Washington state to put out the so-called upriver fire. 1,500 people had to evacuate. At least 14 homes in and around Spokane have been destroyed so far. The fire has burned more than 200 acres. It's about 40% contained. The World Health Organization says at least 75 healthcare workers have been infected with Ebola in the Democratic Republic of Congo. 17 of them have died. WHO Emergency Director Marie-Rosaline Belazaire says watching people on the front line suffer is tough.
5: At the starting of the outbreak, healthcare workers were the first to be infected. And when they're explaining to you how they live it, how they were infected, it's really, you can break your heart.
2: Medical teams from China and Uganda are heading to the region to help contain the outbreak, which has led to more than 230 deaths. News Nation's Alicia Nieves reports more candidates from the Democratic Socialists of America are appearing across the country.
6: There's no doubt that we are seeing more and more Democratic Socialist candidates on the upcoming ballot. DSA is saying that its membership has grown more than 100,000 over the past decade. Vermont Senator Bernie Sanders and his presidential run, but you got to imagine even in the last year or so with Mayor Zora Mamdani being a Democratic Socialist has gotten a lot of national attention, that has added a spark as well. Tuesday's D.C. mayor primary. Janice Lewis, George handily beat her opponent, leading the way for the district's first Democratic Socialist mayor.
2: In Los Angeles, Socialist Nithya Raman will try to unseat Mayor Karen Bass in November. Civil rights advocates are mourning the loss of longtime Communist Party member Beatrice Lumpkin, who fought for workers' rights and other issues. In 2024, she spoke out about the arms race.
7: I do not agree with continuing to send U.S.-made weapons all over the world.
2: Lumpkin had recently helped unionize Starbucks workers. She was 107. This is the Worldwide News Network.
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8: 77 WABC Chime Time, 9:08, 71 cloudy on this Friday, June 19th. Good morning, I'm Noam Layden. Two men shot to death outside a Bronx subway station last night. Bullets flew about 10 p.m. in Soundview. Neighbors heard the gunfire.
9: Yeah, I was sleeping, just got up because I heard the shot. This has become so, it's not safe.
8: Two men were shot multiple times, one 43, the other 53. One of them collapsed at the scene while the other made it around the corner. He collapsed too. Police believe multiple gunmen got away. They have no motive for the gunfire. They've made no arrests. There were no horse and buggies in Central Park yesterday. It's not clear if they'll be back today. After a teenage tourist was killed Wednesday when he was thrown from a carriage after the horse got spooked and took off.
9: We definitely want to, you know, return our horses to the park where they've always been, you know, but at the time that is appropriate.
8: That is the head of the Horse and Carriage Union. The horrific accident has only accelerated calls to put an end to the horse-drawn carriage industry. Mayor Mamdani has said he wants to take the horses off the streets. The lawyer who represented Gilgo Beach serial killer Rex Uhrman tells CBS that, yes, it was a bit creepy to sit next to a man who brutally murdered eight women across Long Island.
10: I don't have to approve of the conduct. I don't have to like the person. But I'm a big fan of our system, and I'm a big proponent of the Constitution.
11: Does it ever weigh on you? You're sitting next to a man that you now know has done horrific things.
10: Yeah. The answer is yes. The horrors that I've seen in the discovery are off the charts.
8: Michael Brown spent 3 years speaking on Uhrman's behalf. He says the 62-year-old showed remorse for what he did, but he did not apologize in court on Wednesday when he was sentenced to life behind bars. Lots of Knicks fans say City Hall NYPD failed them big time by letting too few people in line into the parade yesterday. Tens of thousands who woke up early to watch the ticker tape celebration, they were turned away.
12: But I'm sure they'll figure it out. It's just they had to expect that there was going to be millions of people here. They had to be prepared for that. And right now, it's like everyone's saying, go here, go there.
8: The NYPD says that it arrested 10 for parade-related incidents, some of them violent. A 20-year-old man slashed in the neck after he reportedly said something inappropriate to a woman, and her boyfriend went after him with a broken glass bottle. Mix of sun and clouds this afternoon. Low humidity, high 83. Line 10 now. Let's head over to the 77 WABC Sports Desk. And here's Justin Ellick.
13: 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Out in Philadelphia, Juan Soto hit two solo homers, made a sliding catch in the left field corner to rob Bryce Harper of a run scoring hit. As the Mets defeated the Phillies 6-4 in the opener of a 3-game series. Up next for the Mets, a rare Friday off today as Philadelphia hosts a World Cup match. The teams resume their 3-game set tomorrow night. Freddie Peralta set to start for New York against Philly's Christopher Sanchez. In the Bronx, Yankees lost 5-1 in the finale of a 3-game set against the White Sox, unable to complete the sweep of Chicago. Up next for the Yanks, Cam Schlittler will get the start tonight in the opener of a 3-game series against visiting Cincinnati Reds. First pitch from the Bronx is scheduled for 7:05. Check in on the U.S. Open out at the historic Shinnecock Hills Golf Club in Southampton. Wyndham Clark is your leader heading into round two, 6-under par for Clark. And Team USA will pick up their World Cup group play action this afternoon at 3 p.m. out in Seattle against Team Australia. 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
8: 9:11 now, traffic, transit. Here's Joe Nolan.

0: from the Ample Bank Traffic Desk. Again, we're still in very good shape coming inbound on the Long Island Expressway. You really only have a slowdown right around Queens Boulevard. Inbound on the Gowanus BQE, we're slow leaving the Prospect, getting up to the Brooklyn Bridge on the outbound side. Sort of the same kind of thing. If you're either way at this point, out onto the Van Wyck Expressway, still a lot of slow traffic in both directions getting into Liberty Avenue. But other than that, we look to be in pretty good shape. You're in very good shape coming inbound on the Grand Central Parkway all the way on through. Even the Belt Parkway in good shape this morning. There is an accident, though, as you travel on the westbound side just as you come into Pennsylvania Avenue. And Mass Transit, at this point, running right on or close to schedule. 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
1: Honestly. 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
0: It's Juneteenth,
1: and in honor of Juneteenth, we got Governor David Patterson. He's going to tell us what it's all about. And and David Patterson, Dominic Carter, on Wednesday, and we didn't talk about Juneteenth that day. We all were addressing, and George Venizelos was there too. And we were addressing the 100 black men. And Governor David Patterson, tell us about the 100 black men, the conference we had.
2: Well, the 100 black men were founded, the organization was founded in the late 50s by Jackie Robinson, who had just retired from Major League Baseball, and David Dinkins, who inevitably would become mayor of the city of New York, and Percy Sutton, who became the only black owner of a radio station. So they really wanted to have a high-profile, prestigious organization that could challenge, at times, the government or the school system or whoever was getting in the way of denying African-American boys and girls the right education that they should get, and obviously when people grew up, the types of jobs they could get. And what I've always thought was incredible about them, John, is that they are the most polite, wonderful people, the way they treated us the other day. And I just have always been proud. I was a member, but I had to get out at one point while I was governor, because every time they had an event, they thought I should come to it. And I couldn't do that. But and they've done it quietly without demagoguing the leadership of this country or any place else. And that's when you want to make change. That's the way to make change.
0: Governor, we were trying to figure out the origin of Juneteenth. Now, I think that the official thing is that this is when the last of the African-American slaves were freed at the end of the Civil War. Are there other incidents, other moments in history that Juneteenth is supposed to be marking?
2: Well, you know, because we didn't have radio and television and phones and the type of communication that we have now, much of how Juneteenth began may never really be known. But what I think in the last few years people have agreed upon is this day in June, which does correspond to what was apparently the final release of slaves in 1866.
0: Okay. So, but is it supposed to be a celebration? Because if it's a celebration, that makes a lot of sense. And we're certainly marking the stain of slavery on the nation's history. But is it supposed to be more of a celebration or more of a day of repentance?
2: I think it's a celebration in the sense that these individuals who were finally freed never thought they'd ever be free. So there was a lot to celebrate. Now, in terms of why it took so long to free some of the slaves after the South declined and the Civil War was over, you know, that's just an example of continued mistreatment of people who never did anything to hurt anybody.
0: That's right. You and I, we go every weekend on the Left versus the Right, and we talk about a lot of different topics, and we really get into history a lot, which is a lot of fun. And of course, this isn't a history based federal holiday now that started in 2021. You know, talk about how slavery hurt more than just the soul of the nation, but you know, the economics of the nation. You know, I'm making some of these history moments. Talking about, for example, the Transcontinental Railroad, which didn't run through the South because Lincoln couldn't run it through the South, which would have been an easier geographically type path. I mean, slavery didn't actually help the economy of the South. It didn't. I mean, obviously, the slaves helped build the economy of the South, but they could have done a lot more had they been paid laborers, correct?
2: Yeah, Jake, I've never heard anybody put it as succinctly as you just did. That's exactly what happened. And even in 100 years later, segregation, while the Southerners, you know, enjoyed the fact that they could ride the buses without any black people on them, those economies of those states, Alabama, Georgia, you know, North and South Carolina, Tennessee, all of them, their economies were in the toilet. Because of the segregation that they continued after World War II, when a lot of the other states were, it had basically given it up. So you couldn't be more.
1: By the way, breaking news: Israel and Hezbollah renew ceasefire. So does that mean the Iran talks are back on again? They didn't even take the weekend off.
2: An hour ago, John.
1: Didn't take the weekend off. I mean, I'm sorry. I'm shocked. Shocked. There's gambling in this place.
2: John, I heard it was breaking news that I heard an hour ago that they were back at each other's throats and that Iran was closing the Straits of Hormuz. You know, I just think that there was a better way to negotiate this. And the one thing you have to do when you are the United States, who are the people who are trying to create freedom for others all around the world, is you've got to have some of these negotiations right out in the open, because they would really expose what Iran is doing. What they basically did is they let the president have this negotiation. They waited about 24 hours. And then they're picking and choosing and saying that we already violated it.
1: Yeah. I mean, nonsense.
2: I am really sorry.
1: Yes, but they will not attack. They will not attack a vessel, because they know that if they attack a vessel, that Trump is going to go back at them double coupons.
2: But, John, their mentality is so much different than ours. It would be like right up their alley to go and do something like that, because we wouldn't expect it.
1: Yeah,
2: I wouldn't be surprised if they did it.
1: Yep.
0: Well, I have an idea, because this thing keeps changing. I think we should have Joe Nolan do reports on these ceasefires being on and off like he does traffic reports, because it's every 10 minutes.
1: You got to tune into WABC.
0: Yeah.
1: Because it's hour by hour. We report hour by hour.
0: I think we should do it like traffic reports. The current ceasefire on or off.
2: We're the first to do it as well.
0: Yeah. There's a backup on the LIA and the ceasefire's on. That's the kind of reports we need, and that's the frequency of it. All joking aside, the Democrats running for office, even here in New York City, are running as if they're running for office in Gaza. We have this Darlisa Chevalier and all they do is talk about Gaza and the Palestinians. What about getting better jobs and getting the subways to run better? I mean, it's amazing.
2: Oh, my God. I just saw a commercial from obviously a Democrat who's running. I guess he's running for. They never really said what he's running for. He's telling Trump that he's going to be impeached. And they showed a picture of the Capitol. This is where they're going to hold the hearings and that kind of thing. There is really a misguided sense that is pervasive in the Democratic Party. And I'm happy to hear that one of Obama's people that, you know, helped him run campaigns and that kind of thing is back in the city and starting to talk to other Democrats. Judge Weinberg and I have talked about putting a group of people together. It's starting to look silly. It's starting to look ridiculous. We're looking as ridiculous now as the people who ran those southern states back in the 60s.
0: It's not our issue. It's crazy.
3: Governor, so I have to say, we have a lot of work to do to try to restore the Democratic Party in this city, in this state, in this country to sanity and common sense, because the momentum seems to be on the part of the Democratic Socialists and the Islamists. And how do we handle this? And how do we, and as Jake has pointed out, how do we wake up the people? And we were talking to Congressman King about this. Wake up the people to what's happened to the Democratic Party. Because if the Democratic Party has lost its soul, it will hurt America.
2: It's obviously a conversation you and I've had a few times, but I do think that some people have got to start standing up and taking them on. And if you take them on in the right venue, most reasonable people will find some of these antics to be callow and puerile and completely against the whole idea of government and even the whole idea of having elections and political parties is about.
0: You know, this is... But that's the thing, Governor. The average Democrat voter, especially over the age of 40, doesn't know this, doesn't know that this is what's happening. And the reason is they get the wool pulled over their eyes because all they hear is we're anti-Trump, Trump, Trump, Trump, Trump. So they can say they're anti-Trump and get away with things like defund the police, fund Hamas, and do things like, I mean, Trump has become this incredible decoy for what the Democrats want to do. And at some point, Trump's going to leave office eventually, and they're not going to have him to beat up anymore, and we'll be too late by then.
2: Trump has been the best generator of opportunity for socialists that we've had. In other words, he becomes the fall guy. They yell and scream about him. And then even on those occasions where some of them have been able to win elections, and was told by a pretty good source that, you know, that does polling, that the election for Congress in Harlem, where John grew up and where I went to school, is tilting in favor of the socialist candidate and not the regular Democratic candidate, who is Adriano Espaillat, who's been a fine congressman in his couple years.
3: She's David
2: from Congressman Rangel.
3: She's worse. She's worse than a socialist. She's an Islamist. She's anti-American. She's a very dangerous character.
2: Yeah.
0: I mean,
2: what can I add to that,
0: Amen.
2: Your Honor?
3: Okay. So right. Order,
0: Amen.
3: David. So yeah, order.
0: So order. Let it with the record show.
1: We've got to take a break, David. Yeah.
0: But, all right, Governor, we'll be seeing you this weekend on The Left versus the Right. The two of us will get together on that. And,
3: tonight
0: again, thanks
3: at
0: to
3: 5 general. O'clock on Cats and Cosby.
0: And, oh, and I'll also be on Cats.
2: Cats and Cosby. John, I may wear an interesting outfit to the show.
0: Oh. Okay.
1: Look forward to it.
0: All right.
2: Take care. Bye.
0: All right, everyone. We're going to be right back. We're going to hear from that U.S. attorney from L.A.

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1: Well, from the Apple Bank traffic desk, still a lot of heavy traffic westbound on the crossbox getting over to the George Washington Bridge. Again, there had been an earlier disabled tractor trailer up there on the upper level. That's gone, but still big delays as you travel westbound on the crossbox expressway. Now, if you're outbound on the LIE, that is eased out too. Earlier disabled tractor trailer that was in the center lane has now been cleared up and out of the way, and everything is moving along pretty well. We do have delays, though, coming up through Lower Brooklyn. Very heavy and slow as you come away from right over the canal all the way on up to the Brooklyn Bridge, and then on the outbound side as well, getting to the Prospect Expressway. A lot of slow traffic. Construction all the way up and down the Van Wyck Expressway. As a result of that, you are going to have all kinds of problems there with delays. Mass transit-wise, again, delays on the Long Island Railroad's Montauk branch have now eased. The 826 out of Trenton, that was canceled. And delays still on the 2, the 3, the 7, and alternate side is suspended. 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I'm Joe Nolan with traffic on Talk Radio 77 WABC.
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3: Hey, congratulations. 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

0: eyes on California, especially as we're waiting to see the results in the governor's race, in the LA mayor's race. And our next guest has some blockbuster details about how first-time voters can actually register in California. It's going to blow your mind. And joining us now is the U.S. attorney there in California, Bill Asaley. Bill, it's so great to have you here on the show. Walk us through, because we understand what California is blocking you. You're trying to do an audit, but this is mind-blowing, how people can register first-time voters there in California.
1: Yeah, no, the voter rolls are so important because if you have dirty, filthy voter rolls, you're going to have dirty elections. And so this is something I'm really familiar with as a former legislator in California before I was appointed to my current position by the president. So let's start with registering to vote. California pretty much lets anyone register to vote. You can do it online. They sign people up at the DMV. And if you don't have a driver's license or a social, they say, no problem, just show us some form of ID. And there's a list of what they consider acceptable ID, and among that list is gym memberships, prescription drug label, you've got insurance cards, and yes, they give insurance to illegal immigrants in California. You've got all these ridiculous things that do not prove that you're an eligible United States citizen who can vote in an election. So that's step one.
2: So the problem is you can't get an honest count in California the way it is now.
1: You don't even know that the people on the voter roll are eligible to vote because they just let anyone register, basically, and that's not an appropriate form of ID. Then you add on top of that, they don't maintain the voter rolls in California. They do not clean up the voter rolls in a regular manner to get dead people off quickly, people who've moved, people who are felons. These are people who are not eligible to vote. They need to be removed quickly. So they're not maintaining.
2: So what's
1: going to
2: happen
1: rules.
2: With the election? With the governor's election and the mayor's election?
1: Well, that's a great question. We're doing our job. Our job is to investigate violations of federal law, and we've already brought one case just about a month ago where an individual caught undercover by James O'Keefe was registering homeless people to vote using fake information and paying them to do so. That person has pled guilty. We have other investigations ongoing on election fraud. But what I'm talking to you about is the system. They've basically, in the state of California, they've decriminalized election fraud with the way they register voters. And then you have to understand what else goes with that. Ballot harvesting. So they let anyone register. They don't clean the rolls. Then they've legalized ballot harvesting, which is illegal in most states. It is illegal in most states for another person to handle someone else's ballot. Not true in California. Anybody can go collect ballots from anybody. So you can be walking around with 100 ballots in your trunk and nothing to see here. Totally legal in the state of California. So you have the ballot harvesters out there collecting. No chain of custody, no record keeping. We have no idea who's doing it. They just drop it in the mailboxes. And then we don't have voter ID. So you put all that together, it's a recipe for fraud. So, yes, will we be charging people with fraud? Yes, we will. Is it going to be enough to change the outcome of anything? Probably not. That's why we want to audit the voter rolls. And that's why we've sued the state of California under various federal statutes that say we should have access to
2: don't
1: that.
2: Don't we have to get it to the Supreme Court ASAP?
1: We're on our way. We're in the Ninth Circuit right now. So it's at the Court of Appeals.

0: you know, these things kind of have to work their way up. But right now we have to work within the system that Congress has laid out. So until something changes, we are doing everything we can at the Department of Justice to force the state of California to hand over their voter rolls so we can audit them and make sure only U.S. citizens are voting. But I have to tell you that the way the statutes are written don't make it easy.
1: Wow. Judge Weinberg.
2: It's good to talk to you, Mr. U.S. Attorney. I'll tell you, I have a problem with the fact that unsolicited, they mail out millions and millions and millions of absentee ballots. How do you have an integrity system when you're mailing out absentee ballots when they're unrequested?
0: It's a big, big problem. These are changes they've made to our election system over the last decade. It didn't all happen at once, but every year they water down the integrity. And what you're saying is extremely important. So if you have dirty voter rolls and then you add universal vote by mail, meaning anyone who's registered to vote, dead or alive, is going to get a ballot in the mail. You now have millions of ballots floating out in the universe. You have no idea who's receiving the ballot. You have no idea who's completing it. You have no idea who's submitting it. And so by the time the ballots have arrived at the ROV, at the Registrar of Voters, you know, it's almost impossible to go back and trace exactly where this ballot came from and who handled it or whatnot. So we have individual cases that we pursue, but it's a big problem. That's why I said this is a fraudster's paradise.
2: Which is exactly why former President Carter and former Secretary of State Baker, in their commission, in their report, were explicit in saying that these absentee ballot formulas that are being used, for example, by states like California, are a recipe for disaster and election fraud.
0: Well, you know, the Congress gives a lot of latitude to states to regulate their elections, but Congress has a role too. And so until somebody reins them in, California's free to do what they want. And they're exactly doing that. They're taking advantage of this and it works to their advantage. And who's going to stop them?
1: So let me ask you, Mr. U.S. Attorney, how long could this process take? I commend you for raising the red flag about this and explaining to everybody what's going on. But how long could it take through the legal system?
0: You know, the legal system is not, it does not move quickly. We've been litigating for the better part of a year. So we've made our way through the district courts, and then we've appealed to the Ninth Circuit Court of Appeals. And we argued that a few weeks ago, and so we're waiting on the court to render an opinion, and it takes a various amount of times for however long they want to do that. So it's not the fastest process, which is why I think there's an effort to change the laws in Congress. You'll have to talk to members of Congress about that. And something positive that's going on in California, I understand, is that there might be a ballot initiative on the ballot in November to put in some voter ID requirements. So, you know, there's some things in play. I don't know how quickly any of that will come about.
1: Well, you got to come back on again soon. It was really great to have you here. Thank you. Such an interesting.
3: We thank you very much for giving us the legitimate answers out of California.
2: Thank you.
0: You're welcome. Thanks for having me. Take care.
4: And we're back live now. And, you know, John, this absolute horrific thing that happened in California. I mean, the whole country could see it. It's so embarrassing. But maybe it'll be worth it.
3: It goes on and on and on.
4: Yeah, but maybe it'll be worth it if this is the thing that gets the ball rolling on people understanding how in these blue states and cities
3: George Venizelos, what did they used to say in the old FBI movies? Somebody has to go to jail.
4: Yeah. Mm-hmm.
3: And if nobody goes to jail, it's going to keep going on.
5: Yeah.
4: Well, what if it's just some low-level ballot harvester who went into Skid Row? It's got to be something bigger than that, right?
3: It's got to be. Somebody paid him to do it.
4: Yeah. Yeah. I mean, this is, it's such a disgrace. I mean, anybody can tell you, I love people say, well, there's no evidence. If someone is running a distant third on election night and for days afterwards, and then suddenly
3: and
4: one neighbor...
3: For a week afterwards, yes. You're still counting votes.
4: The country can't want this.
2: But the system in California is set up for that. The Democratic Party, who control the legislature and the governor's mansion, deliberately set up a system that allows for it. They set up the dynamics to make it possible.
4: And passed a law that barred the feds from seeing the documentation of that. Now, that won't hold up if that goes to the Supreme Court.
2: I agree with that.
4: But that won't hold up.
2: But in the meantime, they fixed the election in L.A.
4: Yeah. And this is our second largest city. It's an important financial. It's not just an entertainment town. But there's oil businesses there, by the way. This is a huge, huge city. And they stole an election. And I mean, the stealing of elections. You know, they call themselves the Democratic Party. They ought to try democracy. Abigail Spanberger, just 2 days ago, the radical governor, new Democrat governor of Virginia, signed a bill, which also won't hold up to Supreme Court challenge, that says that Virginia now, no matter where, no matter how the voters vote in Virginia, the Electoral College votes of Virginia will go to whoever won the popular vote. I mean, how often do you have a governor disenfranchising her own voters and smiling about it? It's incredible.
2: Well, and she's the one who ran as a moderate. She and the governor of New Jersey both won in the off-year election. They ran as moderates and they governed as radical leftists.
4: So, George Venizelos and Judge Weinberg, we all agree that the Supreme Court's going to throw that out. But do we think that there's going to be some federal judges that will uphold this disenfranchisement?
2: I mean, in the early rounds, depends who appoints. I hate to say it, depends who appointed them.
3: None of the federal judges have ever been impeached or removed.
4: Not since Alcee Hastings.
3: So until that happens, they go their merry way and they do whatever they want. Yeah. I mean, I don't know how else do I say it?
2: What happened to Hastings after he was removed to the federal bench? He became a congressman from Florida.
4: Yeah, he ended up being colleagues with the people who voted him out. Yeah,
5: no, basically, it poisons our democracy. It poisons our system because people who the people really want aren't getting elected. You know, the work you're getting these radical people elected, and you know, and I don't think, and they're doing it illegally.
4: You know. I draw a lot of parallels to what's going on in America now to the bleeding Kansas stage of American history before the Civil War. People, violence between different groups, we've seen that already, although I think almost all the violence is coming from the left. But what people forget about the bleeding Kansas era is there was also a lot of ballot box stuffing back then. And it led a lot of people to say, well, I wasn't in favor of any of this violence before, but if my vote's not going to account, I'm going to pick up a pitchfork or a musket and start shooting my neighbor.
5: It's like anything, any crime. If you don't have people pay for the crime, there's no deterrent. So there has to be some cases made on this stuff. It's important to the existence of this country. You know, our basic system is our voting system.
4: And U.S. attorneys like Bilal Asaiyi, who you just heard, who sounds like a very capable young man, by the way. And by the way, he's a quintessential American California story. Son of Lebanese immigrants, went to Cal State Poly, then went to Chapman. I mean, he's all California. Memo to all you young U.S. attorneys. You want to become the next Rudy Giuliani who made his bones knocking out the mob? How about becoming the U.S. attorney who gets our voter confidence back? That's a heck of a way to make your career.
2: You can't have a democracy unless you have belief that there's voter integrity.
4: Yeah, well,
2: you have to have 100%. Integrity for the electoral process. Otherwise, people will abandon belief in the country.
4: This is a huge opportunity for a prosecutor out there who wants to make his or her name. And I all power to you because the country will be behind you, and you'll get yourself on this program. We'll put you on. We'll put you on Cats and Cosby. We'll put you on Sid and Friends, and you'll be a star. And this will be long after Trump is out of office. This will still be an issue that will be very, very lightning.
5: I'll tell you, the country's starting to catch up to some of these third world countries that we all accuse of fixing elections. If we don't be careful and start stepping up, we're going to be one of those countries.
4: Well, and those are the countries like Qatar, and Iran and China who are paying for this. This is, you know, you just said somebody paid for those people to go into Skid Row. We got to get that person.
3: I mean,
4: in jail.
3: You think they woke up one morning and said, "I'm going to go collect ballots"?
5: Right.
3: I mean, somebody paid.
4: And some of us have been providing security too, right? They went into some rough neighborhoods. I'm sure there was that's probably where the real expense was. Paying the young college kid to harvest the ballots is one thing.
2: But it's even worse. In California, unsolicited, everybody gets mailed an absentee ballot. Mm. So that's a formula for corruption. And then the drop boxes that are unpoliced, and all of a sudden they come in with the boxes days and days after the election and count it. And then you have the courts that allow them to count it, even though they're not stamped by the post office, but they wrote in the date. I mean, really? And you expect people to believe in that system in California?
4: Well, I'd like to get your thoughts on this, because what I always say about mail-in ballots, corruption or no corruption, mail-in ballots, everyone listen, mail-in ballots are not secret ballots. So even if everything is hunky-dory and people, it doesn't matter. Mail-in ballots are not secret ballots. And I learned in fifth grade, and you probably did too, that if you don't have secret ballots in an election, it's not legitimate. That should be the argument, over and above any fraud.
2: The former Secretary of State Baker and the former President of the United States Carter had a commission. And what do they warn against?
4: Mail-in ballots.
2: Mail-in ballots.
4: Yeah.
2: So that was a bipartisan warning to the people of America that this was a dangerous phenomenon. It had to be stopped. Only in exceptional circumstances you do it. If you're out of state, if you're ill, then you should be allowed. But to have it mass mailing of millions and millions of ballots throughout the state of California into people who've lost, you know, the other issue, by the way, clean up the rolls.
4: Ugh.
2: You know, the
4: dead people on the rolls.
2: Tom Fitton of Judicial Watch has done real studies on this. You know, you have in New York, for example, you have 800,000 people on the rolls that shouldn't be on the rolls. Mm-hmm. They should be purged. Where's the effort to purge those rolls? Because that's another opportunity for fraud.
4: And before you get into, somebody might get the crocodile says, what about our troops overseas, You know, technology, I think, also has erased the need for any mail-in ballots for absentee ballots. If you are a soldier overseas, you can go to the PX and vote on a secure laptop. By the way, this is how people vote at a lot of foreign countries and consulates. They have a secure laptop for them to vote at their foreign, you know, on foreign soil. Honestly, unless the only people who I think can't vote on election day are physically disabled people. But again, there's early voting, early in-person voting. I don't have a problem with if it's in-person voting and it's early, that's okay.
2: Yeah, but let's get down to basics. Yeah. Anybody who goes in person, they should be showing a photo ID.
4: Well, that's not a gym membership card.
2: And not a gym membership card. A real photo ID. If you don't have photo IDs, you don't have a process that has integrity.
4: I mean, elections are a thing about
3: to get into an office building, to get on an airplane, you need photo IDs. And you know what I've always said? That the people opposing photo IDs are, forget it, they are prejudiced. Because they're assuming that the black people or whoever are not capable of getting photo IDs.
4: And there's Republicans who have put money in their state budgets to help them get state IDs, right? But the argument is, well, these Republicans want to disenfranchise black people by forcing them to get an ID. But the Republicans in a lot of southern states, for example, that wanted to have photo ID, put in their state budgets money to help people get an ID.
2: What happened in Georgia? You know, the Democrats attacked it. They moved the All-Star game out of Georgia when they put in the voter integrity for voter ID. And what happened? The minority vote increased in Georgia.
4: Yeah, I mean, honestly. And what kind of maniac encourages people to continue to live their lives without a legal ID, where you can't do anything else other than vote? I mean, I say the same thing. What kind of maniac goes into Skid Row in L.A. and instead of offering them a treatment program or they shove a ballot in their face and maybe $5? I mean, these people are heartless, to say the least. That's for sure. All right, we're going to take a break now here on Sid and Friends. We got a little bit more for you on this Juneteenth federal holiday. Don't have to work today if you're one of those businesses that closes on federal holidays. Enjoy that. We'll be right back.

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1: We're going to talk about the real haters and the losers. And, of course, the lovers, the successful, and the happy. And that is me, Fernando Mateo. Let's figure this out. Fernando.
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2: The man known as the Gilgo Beach serial killer is going to prison for life. Lily is the daughter of one of the victims, Megan Waterman. She gave an impact statement at the sentencing.
3: It's a day that I've been thinking of my whole life. The chance to finally speak.
0: WABC Traffic and Transit.
4: Well, from the Apple Bank Traffic Desk now, a new one. This is on the inbound side of the Gowanus BQE. Just as you come up, just before Industry City, an accident at the center lane going to be out of service. Now we got a problem on the Grand Central as well. This is going to be on the inbound side of Union Turnpike, an accident. The two left lanes are out. That's causing some pretty big delays on the outbound side as well with rubbernecking. So as you get through there, you're going to have some problems. Pretty decent day on the Belt Parkway. Just a lot of heavy traffic as you approach the Verrazano Bridge and then on the southbound Garden State Park. Way coming down to 136 in Cranford, New Jersey. A pretty bad accident there. And Mass Transit running right on or close to schedule. 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I'm Joe Nolan with traffic on Talk Radio 77 WABC.
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5: It's been a pretty quiet commute across Suffolk County. That's due to the Juneteenth holiday. Most people have off. LIE looks great at this hour. So does the Sunrise Highway. No problems. Southern State, Northern State Parkways. Montauk Highway will see some volume as people head to the beach. And on the LIRR, there are cancellations on the Oyster Bay branch. In the WLIR Traffic Desk, I'm Noam Layden.
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0: This may be the music playing in your head as you get on the Long Island Expressway this morning and you realize it's like 30% less traffic or 40 or 50% less traffic because it is a federal holiday. Most people, I think, are still working today. It's too new a holiday. This is like the first few years of MLK Day.
1: And we got a surprise visitor coming, I understand.
0: Okay. We've got, in moments, we're going to be joined live in the studio by Jack Schlossberg, the grandson of President John F. Kennedy, and he's running for Congress. Tuesday is a huge primary day, not only in New York, but for the whole country, because we've got some major. Now, obviously, Democrats are favored in all of these congressional elections in the New York City area. But it's a question. Will it be old school Democrats like John F. Kennedy, the real John F. Kennedy, the president? Or will it be people like this?
1: I'm looking forward to see what he has to say.
0: Yeah. You know,
1: I don't know the kid from Adam, other than I knew his mother, Carolyn, and let's see what he has to say.
0: Well, I want to ask him if he liked his grandfather's 1962 tax cut, which sent this country's economy soaring.
1: Well, the one thing we always do at WABC, we're always civilized.
0: Yes. First of all, we're civilized.
1: Yeah.
0: But, you know, interestingly, I'm loving the history here, and I'm doing these Freedom 250, the Decisions That Made America program here for all of our networks and all of our channels. And one of the major important moments in history for his grandfather was when his great-grandfather, Joseph P. Kennedy, had a stroke in December of 1961, and he could no longer speak after that, and he was no longer able to hector, bother, and call his son the president 17 times a day. And there's a decided difference in Kennedy's policies from the day after that stroke, from the day before. He becomes a much more independent president. He makes more decisions for what he thinks is better for the country because his father isn't working him day after day after day. It's a very interesting
1: moment. And that was the actual, I didn't know that.
0: December 19th,
1: 17 times a day he would call?
0: He was calling and he was yelling at him and he was forcing him to do a bunch of things that he didn't want to do. And there were times where he made one compromise to get him off his back about other things. And to me, the greatest achievements of the Kennedy presidency all come after that, after he can't call him anymore. The 1962, well, then it becoming a 63
1: what
0: tax
1: was his
0: cut.
1: Famous statement?
0: Joseph P. Kennedy or
1: no,
0: JFK. Well, you know, ask not what you can do for your, what your country can do for you. Ask what you can do for your country. I got it backwards, but
1: I got a different one.
0: You have a different one. Okay.
1: Yeah. I have, let's see, hold on. I wrote it down so I won't forget. All right. All right. Ask not what a lobbyist could do for you, but what you could do for your country.
0: So you have lobbyists.
1: I mean, you know, it's more important for what you could do for your country instead of paying attention to these lobbyists.
0: Or basically becoming a Balkanized country. Gimme, gimme, gimme. I mean, by the way, that's what happened to Europe even before their migrant crisis. It all became about what they can get from the government. And candidates ran on handouts. And not just in small campaigns. These weren't like senator potholes. These were prime ministers of Great Britain, prime minister, chancellors of Germany, all running on policies of what they could hand out, not listening to the great lesson of John F. Kennedy, which was ask not what your country can do for you. Ask what you can do for your country. Doesn't mean you have to become someone who works for free and just volunteers all the time. But that's the discourse that we should be having in this country. And it'd be interesting to see what his grandson has to say about that.
1: Yeah.
0: Is it about that? Are you going to run on promising handouts to people, or are you going to run on people asking people to join together for the good of the country? I'm sure there's a way that, you know, that can be spun either way. But, you know, his father was a very, very staunch patriot, advocate for a strong military. We have the Navy SEALs because of JFK, by the way, something his father opposed. And once his father got out of the picture, he was able to push that. And, of course, he supported a major tax cut, which is one of my favorite policies. Okay, so we can talk about that a little bit.
1: I wonder if the doorman let him up.
0: Yeah, I know. Well, I hope so. There's less traffic today. He can't blame the traffic. We're looking at 3rd Avenue right now and also some of the other streets. And it looks, on a weekday to see this kind of traffic is, I feel like I've died and gone to heaven. We've talked about a lot of things today here, filling in for Sid on Sid and Friends. It is Juneteenth, and whether we make jokes about it or not, and we didn't, we really got to the bottom of the reasons for it with Governor David Patterson, but it is nice that there is something to mark the end of a horrible stain in American history. I mean, this is a bipartisan thing. You don't have to say slavery was not good for this country's soul, but it also wasn't good for its economy. It kept half the country in an agrarian economy, which is hard to grow. You can't get new wealth very easily in an agrarian economy, which is what slavery helped perpetuate. So let's celebrate that. Whether you're black or white, that's something that we can all celebrate. That's for sure. And I think Hold on. Here we go. And here he is. Here's the man.
1: All right.
0: Jack Schlossberg is coming into our studio right now. The first question I have for him is, where did you go to high school?
2: Collegiate school.
0: Collegiate.
2: The best one.
0: Collegiate.
1: Oh, my son went to Loyola.
2: Oh, nice. Fantastic.
0: I was going to guess Trinity, and but you said collegiate. Okay.
1: Yeah, and I remember where you lived, because you used to shop at Gristini's.
2: I still do. I live above a Gristini's.
1: Yeah.
2: Best store in the city.
1: My God. And your opponent at the debate last week said he shopped at A&P. There hasn't been an A&P in 2-3 years or 5 years. I mean, what kind of opponent do you have?
2: I know. He literally said, Alex Borah said he shops at an A&P on 96. There isn't one.
1: Yeah, it hasn't been one there in 20 years or 10 years.
0: Well, he should check the expiration date on his milk if he did.
2: Yeah, exactly.
0: Jack, you're in a big primary on Tuesday. Tell us a little bit about, I mean, is it just in your genes that you have to go into politics?
1: Well, introduce him first, yes, in case somebody's out there doesn't know.
0: This is Jack Schlossberg. He is running for Congress. And tell us which district it is and what part geographically of the city.
2: District 12, New York 12, which runs from 96th Street to 14th Street, all avenues east and west of Manhattan.
0: Wow. Okay. So that's a big, that's a lot of different, that's like six different worlds.
2: I mean, for those of you
0: who are listening, not from New York City and not from Manhattan, that might sound, it's 82 blocks of the same city. But I mean, that's like 35 different nationalities represented in
2: every
0: that
2: kind
0: area.
2: Of person and the best kind of people in the whole world. You know, this district is, it is home to the United Nations, to the Empire State Building, Central Park. The whole world starts counting time every year from New York 12 in Times Square. And so we really need leadership that can punch above its weight and get things done in Congress, because Democratic Party needs a lot of help.
1: Tell us about, have you studied about all the things that your grandfather was stood for and everything?
2: Yeah, I have. And it all started, my studies of him started when a teacher in high school asked me a question on JFK's diplomatic policy in Laos, and I didn't know the answer. And I went home and started reading, a bunch of books about him and watching his speeches. But I've studied him very closely and worked closely on the Kennedy Library. And, you know, his legacy is something that he's remembered as an icon now, but people forget he sent a man to the moon, drafted the Civil Rights Act, stared down Khrushchev and did not blink. He was a war hero and the youngest person ever elected president and the first Catholic.
1: Well,
0: Jack, Jack Schlossberg joining us right now. Of course, his most famous quote is, ask not what your country can do for you, ask what you can do for your country. And I'm sympathetic as I ask this question to you, because especially when you run for Congress, it's kind of hard to follow that paradigm, right? I mean, today's politicians, even for much higher office, it seems like it's handout city. And how do you run for an office at a local level, even though it's for Congress, and not ignore what your grandfather said? I mean, how do you do it? Because it's all about, when am I going to get this? When am I going to get my free that? This is something that I think plagues anyone running for office.
2: Totally. You know, people forget JFK was the ultimate outsider when he started and when he ran for president. And people might laugh hearing this coming from me, because I'm, you know, his grandson. But I'm the outsider in this race, too. And the institutions here in New York 12 and New York City, they don't want to change. They have no new answers. They just tell people what they want to hear. I'm running against someone, Michael Lasher, whose final closing argument to everybody was, I've got a plan so that everyone is guaranteed a job and a house. No one asks any follow-up questions. I think we got to start running our government more efficiently, more effectively, and come together, because there's no reason we need to be so divided. You know, it wasn't always this way. A huge reason, money in politics. This is something that I've been known for on the campaign. They call me No Pack Jack. I don't have a super PAC. And this race has been flooded with $30 million of outside spending, which as a New Yorker offends me. And as an American and a Democrat, I think we can do better than this.
1: $30 million just for one congressional race?
2: Can you believe that? I guess a lot of people want to buy real estate.
1: How many candidates are running in this district?
2: Only about 150,000. It's a split field. There's, I would say, three or four main contenders. Myself, Alex Borah, Michael Lasher, and George Conway.
1: Well, I'm not a registered Democrat, but if I was a registered Democrat, I'd probably vote for you.
2: Oh, thanks, John. I appreciate it.
0: Jack Schlossberg, you know, getting back to your grandfather here a little bit, and I don't want to make it all about that, but that's a segue to talk about something that's happening today. So I do want to talk about today. We've been talking for these last 4 hours about a radical socialist takeover of the Democratic Party. And if they were just being socialists all the time and focusing on the economic aspect of it, to me, that would be more understandable. But it seems like they call themselves socialists, but they're really all I ever hear from them is anti-Israel rhetoric, anti-Semitic rhetoric. Since when did those two things become so easily conflated? This is outrageous to me. We have someone in the 13th district election, Darlisa Chevalier, who was at the pro-Hamas rally cheering the October 7th attacks on October 8th in 2023. That's another thing. You say you're fighting against the moneyed interest, but this is another major problem. This is something that would have horrified your grandfather. This is a cancer that needs to be cut out of the Democratic Party.
2: I couldn't agree more. And I'm very worried, about the upcoming fracturing of the Democratic Party being dragged into what I, the mud by what I consider to be, there are a lot of people who hear certain things from these candidates, socialist candidates, that they agree with, that we probably all agree with, that sound great. And then there are the other talking points that they lean into to pander to an audience that, you're right, is defined by their stance against Israel. Not what they're for, but against the state of Israel's existence in general. And I'm someone, I'm right in the sweet spot on the U.S.-Israel question in this race. I've made everybody mad at me. I'm very proud of that. I think we need to talk with nuance about this stuff and not lean into tropes. And the Democratic Party, a lot of this stuff seems like it's organic, crowdsourced. And I've seen in this campaign myself that a lot of this stuff is driven by rhetoric online. And a lot of that rhetoric online is actually paid for in terms of paid for social media content creation and bots. If you look at any posts that I've made in the last 2 months, most of it is filled with anti-Israel and a lot of anti-Semitic comments from what are clearly fake accounts paid for by one of the opponents. So, look, I think this is a serious question. I don't want to see the issue of the U.S.-Israel's relationship to the right either. And because we should be able to come together on this, used to be bipartisan. Doesn't mean we can't criticize Israel's government, but we got to get serious here because there's a lot of challenges facing our world. And we live in an increasingly hostile world with more and more conflict happening every day. We got to have a real strategy here. And the Democratic Party should not lose its credibility by embracing hate.
0: Well, I have an easier way out for you. Simply say that this is a conflict that doesn't really hit your daily life here on 92nd down to 14th Street as much. I mean, the idea that this has become the number one topic in a number of these elections is ludicrous. So let me get back to that. Let's get to 92nd down all the way down to 96 all the way down to 14th Street and talk about, listen, a lot of people ask people who are running for office, what's the first thing you're going to do? And what do you think the most important thing is? I'm going to ask a nuanced type of question. What's the first thing that you think you can do that you think you actually can do?
2: Yes.
0: That will make an impact. That's a better question.
2: Deduct your rent from your taxes. I'm the only candidate who's ever put forward this proposal. I think renters should be treated the same as those who borrow against their homes, who can deduct their mortgage interest payment. We talk about housing nonstop in New York City. We talk about building new housing. Great. The fastest that can go, a couple of years, even if projects are greenlit today to build those developments. What can we do right now for New Yorkers who are struggling with high rents that have never been higher in Manhattan? Make them tax deductible. You can fit that in a must-pass bill. And I don't think the president of the Republican Party is going to put up a huge fight if it's funding the government or passing Schlossberg's renter deduction. I think there's a lot of people who rent around the country in districts red and blue. And I think it's a kind of common sense policy that we should have. That can make a real difference to people immediately.
0: We're talking to Jack Schlossberg, who's running for Congress, the big Democrat primary on this Tuesday, June 23rd. Jack, you went to collegiate, you went to Yale, you went to Harvard. I hope they spent some time teaching you about the law of supply and demand.
2: Yeah.
0: If there's something that people want, there's only two ways to get the prices down. Either you can try to reduce demand. Good luck trying to find people who don't want to live in an apartment. We want to live. Or you can increase supply. And we've heard about, well, we need more lower income housing. I'm going to throw you a meatball here and maybe you'll hit it out of the park. If you want more low income housing, build more high income housing. because that will bring in more of the developers because there's more of an immediate benefit to them. And then what is now mid-level housing will end up becoming cheaper housing. I mean, what can we do to get the supply up in this city? More building.
2: There's a lot we can do. We can tie federal incentives for financing projects to those cities which reduce red tape. We can also help facilitate with city with state and local officials development projects here in the city. And we can also, I'm a candidate who I don't want to give up. You know, there's so much room and opportunity to partner with private developers, but there's also room to invest in public housing here in New York City. And the federal government can do that. We you know, NYCHA has been terribly run. It's got a huge deficit. A lot of those buildings are falling into disrepair, and we owe it to those people who are living there that they can live in safe, dignified conditions, and that we don't convert the last remaining public housing units to non-public housing. So I think there's room for both. And, you know, President Trump has taught me, if not anything, one thing, that anything's possible, and that you got to make a stand if you really believe in something and push the envelope. And that's something I want to do on housing.
0: You sound a lot like Jack Kemp, by the way, and that's another good guy for you to go and study.
1: Well,
0: one of the great bipartisan people.
1: We have to go to our next program, and we're going to join Brian Kilmeade already in action, right?
0: In progress.
1: In progress.
0: Happy Juneteenth, everybody.
2: Thanks for having me. Today.

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2: From the Ample Bank Traffic Desk, again, we're still in very good shape coming inbound on the Long Island Expressway. You really only have a slowdown right around Queens Boulevard. Inbound on the Gowanus BQE, we're slow leaving the Prospect, getting up to the Brooklyn Bridge on the outbound side. Sort of the same kind of thing. If you're either way at this point, out onto the Van Wyck Expressway, still a lot of slow traffic in both directions getting into Liberty Avenue. But other than that, we look to be in pretty good shape. You're in very good shape coming inbound on the Grand Central Parkway all the way on through. Even the Belt Parkway in good shape this morning. There is an accident, though, as you travel on the westbound side just as you come into Pennsylvania Avenue. And Mass Transit, at this point, running right on or close to schedule. 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I'm Joe Nolan with Traffic on Talk Radio 77 WABC.
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4: Successfully retaliate against the Gulf state's oil and gas infrastructure. Military leaders discount that because they think we could adequately defend it and also take away most of their offensive capability to do that.
5: So he knows. He said, look, the president talked to his sources. He was concerned about the economy, and he's got a reason to, because Julian, as you know, you come from the political world. He's got to worry about the military world. He's got to talk to his economists. He's got to talk to his allies, and he's got to figure out, come up with that decision. My feeling is he said, yeah, we'll do this 60 days. Probably have to extend it because not everything's going to be done. Get me to the midterms. And on November 5th, I'm not worried about politics anymore. I will do the right thing because the next guy or woman is not going to do this.
6: Well, yes, I think it's not a 60-day. I think it's a five-month window. I think it's through the midterms, no question. And I think the president has had all the right instincts and the courageous instincts about the need to finish the job. You don't put out 80% of a fire. You got to put out 100% of a fire. And I think that, you know, as I say, I think we had mostly solved the Strait problem. We were getting close to it. We were escorting more and more oil through on a daily basis. And I mean, here's what it comes down to, Brian. If the West does not have a pain tolerance for a slight increase in oil prices, and I say that with all due respect to working people that have to make ends meet. But if we don't have a pain tolerance to deal with what is an existential issue here for not just Israel, but for the West, if Iran develops preemptive ballistic capability or nuclear capability, then a couple dollar spike in oil prices, gas prices, is going to look like a walk in the park compared to how the geopolitical world will be reconfigured with an Iran with that kind of military capability. And I'm critical of this deal. I think it's a bad deal, but I'm also critical of the president for not making the case to the public. I mean, I think you have to go on and say to the public, this is an existential threat to our security and to our economy if we don't put out this fire. I don't think he's done that job. I think he should be using Marco Rubio much more
5: than the vice president.
6: The best communicator in the administration.
5: I know. The president is, the vice president does fine, right? He's good. He's very likable. But he's not into this. Everybody knows it. He allowed the leak. He doesn't deny it. He did not want to do this operation. Now he said, go cut a peace deal. Why should I think this peace deal is going to help anybody? This is J.D. Vance's peace deal.
6: That's right. And he's sort of making J.D. Vance. This is the equivalent of what President Biden did to Kamala Harris by making her the border czar. He's giving her a thank.
5: But he's Trump doing is giving it. She didn't
6: Vance
5: do it.
6: A thankless task.
5: She didn't
6: know.
5: No,
6: I know that. But he also, I don't think J.D. was particularly good yesterday when he said things like Iran is not going to get a cent until we are satisfied that they have executed their end of the deal. That's false. In the agreement itself, it says upon signing of this memorandum, the Secretary of Treasury will start issuing waivers for sanctions. Iran can go out and sell oil to China effectively today upon the signing of the memorandum, and that's worth $5-6 billion a month. So I think J.D. Vance was just factually wrong on some of the things that he was saying yesterday. His sort of chastising of Israel when they took out a leader that killed five Americans.
5: This is what else it bothers me, too. Listen to what he said about Israel. Cut nine.
7: Donald J. Trump is the only head of state in the entire world who is sympathetic to the nation of Israel at this moment in time. And he happens to be the head of state of the world superpower. If I was in the cabinet of the Israeli government, I might not be attacking the only powerful ally that I have anywhere left in the entire world. And the second message I would give to some of those cabinet members, Bibi, to his credit, has not gone down this path.
5: So what is he talking about? And he says, if I'm a cabinet member, that people weren't, they did not discuss this with Israel, but yet they're supposed to pull out of Lebanon when the only reason they're in Lebanon is because Hezbollah is rocking them, vacating, forcing them to vacate the northern part of their country.
6: Well, again, I just don't know who's briefing the vice president when he says that the United States is the only country that's friendly towards Israel. That's just factually wrong. I mean, you go through India, you go through Gulf state allies. I mean, he's just factually wrong about that. But secondly, to be chastising Israel, as you point out, when they are defending against a maniacal genocidal terrorist organization that has 250,000 rockets buried under the houses of southern Lebanon and have been firing them continually at Israeli civilians since October 7th. And now he's suggesting that Israel, the only democracy, the only pluralist democracy in the Middle East, does not have a right to self-defense because they think that might upend what is a very, very bad deal in this 14-point memorandum. I don't get that. That doesn't sound like the J.D. Vance that I know. I think that J.D. Vance is a good guy. I sort of like him. I think he's been an effective vice president, but boy, I think he had a really bad day yesterday.
5: You're the political expert. But you know who he's talking to? Number one, I think the whole podcast world on the right is very anti-Israel. And He spent some time promoting his book on some of those venues, number one. And number two is it's kind of cool to be anti-Israel these days. So he can go out there and take a shot because President Trump took a shot the day before. So he went there and he took an opportunity to act tougher on Israel than Iran. He was defiant for like 5 minutes about Israel. When we know, too, by the way, Israel's got some Gulf state allies, and they're the ones who gave UAE a portion of the Iron Dome to protect itself. So I think, and you mentioned India is a very good friend. Notice, Israel doesn't attack Egypt, doesn't attack Jordan. They got no problems with Bahrain, no problems with Saudi Arabia. There's no problems with the UAE. There's no problem with Oman. They have a problem with terrorists that try to kill them. That's what they're guilty of, trying to kill them first.
6: Right. I think that's very well said, Brian. And yes, I think he is playing to the woke right that doesn't understand, I think, historically, the Judeo-Christian tradition and doesn't understand what Israel is doing is on the front line of defending the West against jihadist, genocidal, ideologically 12th century based regimes. And I don't understand how the woke right is so out of touch with what is going on,
5: but
6: in terms of what this fight means for the West.
5: I know. So I want to agree to the woke left. There's a rise of socialists. It's the number one story in politics. Mamdani yesterday, big rally with Bernie Sanders, pushing forward two socialist candidates against two established Democrats. Listen.
8: The outcome of these elections will reverberate around our city and around our country. And it will send a very clear message. When we win, we will make it clear that our movement is more powerful than their money.
9: And there is something else that the American people understand. And that is that the politics and the policies of the Democratic establishment are no longer good enough.
5: So he wants green energy. He wants to raise taxes. He wants to double the taxes on billionaires. You know the list. Your thoughts about what's happening to your party and where are the moderates speaking up saying that's not okay?
6: Well, it's John Kennedy's old line that if you ride the back of a tiger long enough, you'll end up in its belly. And that's what's happening with the moderates inside the Democratic Party. They feel like they can contain the socialist left, and they can't. The socialist left is going to swallow them, and it'll end up destroying the centrists within the party. I think the rise of the Democratic socialist left is a function of the internet age. The socialist left, the primary vocabulary of the socialist left is rage and anger and deconstructionism. And that's the kind of thing that works in social media. That's the kind of thing that works on the internet. We've known that with Facebook since 2012. It's a bad brand. It works in the inner city enclaves. It works in deep blue areas. It's a bad brand nationally for the Democrats. Programmatically, this idea that you could redistribute your way out of every single problem, that you should promote dependency rather than agency. I mean, that is basically a siren song for the left that will not work. So it's a promise that the socialists, the progressive socialists can't deliver on. It's a siren song in the sense that it's taken the Democrats to the very, very far left in a way that'll make them even more unpopular with a general electorate.
5: I hope so for the country.
6: Already down into the 25% range right now.
5: I hope so for the country. I like to see some people like Bill Clinton stand up and go, excuse me, this direction's not going to work, and it's not the party I used to be president of. Julian Epstein, thanks so much. When we come back, we'll take some of your calls. We put a lot out there, and there's a lot going on. As you see, just been announced, Iran has reclosed the strait. Don't move.
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8: I'm Michael Wallace. A senior Israeli official has confirmed Israel and Hezbollah have agreed to a ceasefire in Lebanon after they traded deadly attacks overnight. 4 Israeli soldiers and 18 people in Lebanon were killed. The escalation led to the postponement of today's scheduled U.S.-Iran peace talks in Geneva. Iran refused to attend unless Israel stopped its attack on Lebanon. Retired U.S. Army Lieutenant General Dick Newton says Iran knows what it's doing.
9: Iran's trying to create a wedge between the United States and Israel, personally perhaps between Prime Minister Netanyahu and President Trump, and therefore they're using that as leverage to, again, get their way with regard to supporting their proxy Hezbollah, which is a significant threat in the region.
8: A wildfire has destroyed at least 14 homes near Spokane, Washington.
10: Planes make water drops across an eastern portion of Washington state as fire crews in Spokane County have now gotten the 200-acre so-called upriver fire about 40% contained. After 3 days, some of the nearly 1,500 people forced to evacuate are returning to their homes. First responders have now opened a community center for those impacted. The fire chief says the crews have...
11: Long Island is more exciting than ever at Jake's 58 Casino Hotel. 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Then at 7 p.m., one winner will take home $5,000 cash plus any unclaimed cash from the previous drawings. Come to where Long Island wins at Jake's 58 Casino Hotel.
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0: If you're interested in it, Brian's talking about it. You're with Brian Kilmeade.
1: Hey, we are back. Let's go out to the phones. Listen on WOKV in Jacksonville. Debbie. Hey, Debbie.
2: Hi, Brian. How are you?
1: Good, good. What's on your mind?
2: I just wanted to... Well, 2 points. I just told your call taker that when you guys are on the five, no one really addresses Harold or Jessica in regards to they're counting these socialist communist wins, as I call them, as Democrat wins. They prefer a communist or a socialist over a Republican in the United States in this day and age. I don't understand their thinking. They're part of the Democrat mainstream. Why aren't they trying to fix that? It's terrifying.
1: They're afraid. They're afraid of the DSA money. They're afraid of the DSA money. They're afraid of being primaried. So I appreciate it. Listen, we'll take some more calls, too, but at the bottom of the hour, we'll talk a little World Cup soccer and then get right back to what's happening in Iran. As you can see, Iran has reclosed the strait. What's our move next? You listen to the Brian Kilmeade Show.

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1: It's been a pretty quiet commute across Suffolk County. That's due to the Juneteenth holiday. Most people have off. LIE looks great at this hour. So does the Sunrise Highway. No problems. Southern State, Northern State Parkways. Montauk Highway will see some volume as people head to the beach. And on the LIRR, there are cancellations on the Oyster Bay branch. In the WLIR traffic desk, I'm Noam Layden.
2: Have you ever wondered why there's so much cancer on Long Island? Did you know that the DuPont Chemical Corporation and 3M recently agreed to a $13.5 billion settlement for contaminating public drinking water with cancer-causing forever chemicals? 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
3: The Gilgo Beach serial killer was given a chance to address the court as his sentencing in New York on Wednesday, and that he did. Rex Heuermann kept it brief, saying,
4: "There are no words I can say. I'm responsible for what was said in this room, Steph."
3: The 62-year-old Manhattan architect and Massapequa Park resident was sentenced to life in prison without any possibility of parole. Heuermann had admitted to murdering 8 women on Long Island over
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3: The Gilgo Beach serial killer was given a chance to address the court as his sentencing in New York on Wednesday, and that he did. Rex Heuermann kept it brief, saying,
4: "There are no words I can say. I'm responsible for what was said in this room, Steph."
3: The 62-year-old Manhattan architect and Massapequa Park resident was sentenced to life in prison.

0: baby are safe after she gave birth along County Road 51 in Eastport yesterday. Suffolk County Police and EMS responded to a 911 call around 4 in the morning from the mom-to-be who was in labor. Officer Amanda Brisson was the first on the scene. She helped prepare the woman for delivery as EMS was on the way. Shortly after, East Moorich's rescue paramedic Stephen Semontupoulos and EMT Ben Cohen successfully delivered that baby girl. The baby and the mom were taken to Stony Brook Hospital in good condition. The mayor of Bayville has been announced after nobody launched an official campaign. That's right, nobody filed to lead the small town on the north shore of Long Island. Paul Rupp is now the winner after a write-in campaign. The incumbent Steve Minicazzi did not run for re-election, but still managed to get the second highest number of votes. Rupp got 519 votes total. A total of 46 candidates all received at least one write-in vote during this election. That's news for Long Island on WLIR, Long Island's most listened to radio station. I'm Liz Radabali.
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2: Comedian Carlos Mencia has been arrested in Los Angeles, charged for failing to pay more than $8 million in taxes.
3: I only hang out with two groups of people in real life: illegal immigrants and rednecks. That's it. Because they're the only people that I've never offended.
2: The L.A. County D.A. says Mencia failed to file taxes over a six-year period. His bail was set at $250,000. The Barack Obama Presidential Center in Chicago opens to the public today. Former presidents and celebrities attended a dedication ceremony yesterday.
4: This center could not be anyplace else. It's an expression of thanks. An acknowledgement that so much of what I hold most dear, I owe to the people of this city and the people of these surrounding neighborhoods.
2: He said the center is a reflection of how frustrating yet special American democracy is. Michael Wallace, Worldwide News Network, New York.
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7: If you win tomorrow, you're guaranteed to get make it to the knockout rounds. Does that mean anything, or is it not job done unless you qualify first?
8: Yeah, I think obviously we go into all the games wanting to win the games, and even if we do win tomorrow, whatever the result is, we still have a third game to play, and it won't be taken lightly at all. So, yeah, I think it's more of a job not done.
9: So that is... that is Weston McKinney, and he is talking about the chances the U.S. winning today at 3 o'clock Eastern time as they take on Australia. A game many people think they will win, but if you watch Australia play game one, you know how well they did play and are capable of playing. We talked to Alexi Lalas last hour and on Fox and Friends, and he said, I look for them to pack it in, look to counterattack. What about Jonathan Bornstein, American soccer player, MLS Rookie of the Year in 06? He's also an all-star team guy, two-time all-star, and a silver medalist with Team USA in the Maccabee Games. Jonathan, your thoughts about going into this game. How do you think the U.S. is approaching it?
10: Well, first of all, Brian, thank you for having me on the show. I do think that the U.S. is going to take this game very seriously. I think, obviously the result that Australia had against Turkey was a positive one for them. I agree with Alexi Lalas that I think the Socceroos, Australia, are going to kind of park the bus in the back and probably counterattack. And so the U.S. has to have a lot of patience, find their opportunities to be able to attack, and then obviously make the most of those opportunities when they come.
9: So they want to slow them down. Like the U.S., when they got their momentum, Paraguay tried to keep up. They couldn't, obviously. So if you want to slow down a team like the U.S., possibly with better team play who might be faster, what do you do? How do you slow the U.S. down?

0: So, I mean, there's a couple ways to do that. I would say one way is the way that we all think that Australia is going to play by pushing themselves into a low block. They're not going to have as many spaces for the US to be playing in between their lines. So we might have sustained possession kind of in the back of our field, but it's going to be very hard for us to kind of penetrate in between the lines of Australia. And that's one way to kind of slow the team down, obviously, in their defensive half.
1: Right. And why are they playing so much better with this new coach? What are they doing different? Do you have any idea?
0: Referring to the United States?
1: Australia.
0: Australia. I think they just have a solid game plan. I think everyone's bought into what the coach wants their system to be. I think, obviously at times you even saw it with like Cape Verde against Spain, where the teams will keep themselves in a low block, very hard to play against. Spain wasn't able to create any true opportunities to score on goal, and Cape Verde kind of counterattacked. They almost win the game at the end there. And I think Australia is doing pretty much the same thing, and we'll probably see that tomorrow or
1: So
0: tonight.
1: this Australian defender, Kai Trewin, talked about the mindset of his team. Listen, cut 44.
2: I have never wanted to win a game more than this one, I can tell you that for free. But to be honest, they give him a little bit more stick than I'd say they give Ado and I at training, because obviously there's a lot of South American boys, and I think they'd prefer Australia, maybe like they call it an upset, beat the US, and they try and give him a bit of stick about it too, but he doesn't really budge too much. He's pretty locked into what he does. So, but yeah, like I said before, I've never wanted to win a game more than I've wanted to win this game against the US for sure.
1: So that's pretty much the mindset they have. And know what they've heard, Jonathan? They've heard a lot of the American commentators saying, out of these three games, this will be the easiest. And that bothers the Australian. The players haven't said it, but the experts have.
0: Yeah, I actually don't agree with the experts on that one, because I think every single game matters at this World Cup. We've already seen it with other teams playing bigger on paper name teams and having good results. So I think the US, more than anything, has to be very prepared for a difficult game, and a game where everyone's going to need to be on the same page, bring the same energy as they brought the first game against Paraguay, and expect a battle from Australia.
1: So I want you to hear the coach talk about the health of Christian Pulisic, who got banged twice in his calf, and it's still bothering him. He couldn't practice with the team. Cut 41.
3: He's evolving. He's much better from Friday. We'll see. I think at the moment we'll see if he's not available for tomorrow, will be available for the next game. But I think he's doing a massive effort trying to be ready. When this type of thing happen, always is painful, but I think Christian is strong and with great mentality, and is doing a fantastic effort to try to be ready as soon as possible.
1: So what figures into whether he plays or not? Because in the U.S., for example, does not think they're going to get knocked out, especially after the way they played in the first round. The worry is if he gets hit again or he strains it, he's out for the tournament. So, you could be as tough as you want. If you tear a muscle in your calf, you're not playing. So what do you think goes into this decision?
0: I mean, I think a lot of things go into this. One being, how does Christian feel? If it's a contusion, it can be something that they can kind of rub out, and
1: Sure.
0: with a little bit of time since last game, he may be feeling good. If it's more of a strain, then you got to be protecting that, and you risk the idea of getting more injured because you're compensating and injuring other parts of your body. But I would think it would come down to Christian and their conversations they're having with the medical staff. And all of us want Christian to be playing. That's a question mark we'll see as they roll out the lineups. But we're all hoping that Christian's going to be able to play and perform today.
1: So telling that Jonathan Bornstein, longtime American soccer player, rookie of the year, a two-time All-Star in the MLS. So I think the coach has got to really think about what he wants to do. For example, he's got such depth now. Tim Weah is not starting. He would be very dangerous out there. They have other players. And if the score is tied, do you think this is a possibility, Jonathan? You don't start him, but and you pull him off the bench if the score is tied or you need a goal, you're trailing by a goal, because he does provide that type of offense. But see if you can give him another week to heal. Do you think that would be that, judging by what people are saying, because I'm not at practice, that's probably what I would do. What about you?
0: I think you have a very good point there, Brian. I think, we do have other guys who can step in and perform for the US, right? Guys like Gio Reyna or even Alex Zendejas. potentially a Brendan Aaronson, right, who can step in that position and still provide a very good, game for the U.S. I think we saw that with Lamine Yamal with Spain as well, where they did not start him because he's kind of nursing an injury. The game is tied 0-0. They bring him on, and he has an impact in the last 20 minutes of that game. So could we see something similar with Christian in this game? It's a very good possibility.
1: So what do you think it says for your league when they told Lionel Messi, when he comes to the U.S., well, there goes your game. The league is not up to Premier League status. It's not like you're going to go play in Italy or Germany. So if you go there, he's done. And he comes here and he shines. But of course, the experts are saying, well, you're going to watch internationally. He's going to have slipped because plus he's getting older. And he comes out in game one and he scores a hat trick. I think that looks great for the MLS.
0: Oh, you're completely right. I think I even heard it in the stadium yesterday. I was at the Bosnia-Switzerland game and people were asking me that exact question. Like, is Messi able to score so many times in the MLS because the defending is worse than it was in Europe? And my only point was, well, did you see him in the World Cup just recently? Like, he scored 3 goals against top competition. I think he steps up to perform every single game. And it's just it's a very good example to everybody, just how good MLS is, but also how good Messi is.
1: Yeah, so we'll see how this goes in Australia. So if they pull off a win, they're through, Jonathan.
0: I do believe so. I think the result for the other game would have to be, a draw. With a draw from those two, we definitely would be going through already. I think U.S. just has to do their job. They got to win, keep playing with great momentum, and obviously keep playing together, because that, I think, is what got them the victory in the first game in the first place.
1: Did you ever play in Seattle?
0: Not with the national team, but with my club teams, yes.
1: So describe the atmosphere, because I hear it's insane. They really love soccer in Seattle, and that's where the game is today. If they show up 70,000 strong with USA supporting the USA, what difference would it make?
0: No, I think, they always say like the 12th man, right? So I think 70,000 strong representing the U.S., as long as we have the majority of the fans in the stadium, as it was kind of in Los Angeles Stadium the other night, I think it definitely helps the players to be motivated to go out there and perform well. And it always is hard for Australia to see that when they're walking out on the field, 70,000 strong, supporting the United States. You have a local kid right there with Christian Roldan. Will he be able to get, time on the field this game? Let's hope so. He plays there as his home matches. Obviously, I think they put grass on top of the turf, so it'll be a little bit different of a game. But I think, a lot of those players know what they're what to expect as they step into that stadium.
1: Do the players prefer the grass over the turf?
0: Oh, for sure. I think, it's first of all, the turf is very tough on your body. So to be running consistently on turf, it's a little bit harder impact. And then grass is just a natural roll. And the way they have these fields set up recently, I mean, it's like every player's dream to be able to play on a pitch like that.
1: Right. And I think there's going to be a push for the NFL as well as the MLS. Can we just play on grass, please? You're paying all this money for players. Can we at least get them on grass? It must be killing the Giants and Jets to see grass on a field, and they're dying for it. They literally are twisting their knees. Jonathan Borstein, thanks so much. Finally, before you go, what's your prediction? I know what you hope. You want U.S. to win, but what do you predict?
0: I could see the game being 2-0, potentially like a 3-1. I think the U.S. needs to get an early goal just like they did against Paraguay to kind of start to open up Australia. If the longer Australia goes 0-0, I think it favors them a little bit more in the game.
1: Because that's the result they want.
0: 3-1, 2-0.
1: Yeah, Jonathan Borstein, thanks so much. Appreciate it. All right.
0: Thank you, Brian.
1: Yeah, and we'll see. He'll be starting. If it is not Pulisic when they name the starter, who will be in there? We'll have to see. So we'll be following that at 3 o'clock. 16 million people watch game one. I think it's going to be even bigger at game two because they played so well, and many people have seen those highlights. You're listening to the Brian Kilmeade Show.
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8: Worldwide News Network update. I'm Michael Wallace. Israel and Hezbollah have agreed to a ceasefire hours after training attacks that killed 18 people in Lebanon and four Israeli soldiers. Iran backed out of today's scheduled peace talks in Geneva, demanding Israel stop firing at Lebanon. Retired U.S. Army Lieutenant General Dick Newton says the deal between the U.S. and Iran may be in trouble.
9: I think we're in a worse position than we were perhaps when we kicked this thing off on February 28th.
8: As crews tackle the algae blooms and the recently renovated Lincoln Memorial Reflecting Pool, the New York Times reports the firm that was hired to clean the pool is tied to one of President Trump's donors and received a no-bid contract for the work. Social media is teeming with videos of World Cup visitors from other countries falling in love with ranch dressing. Now the TSA is warning them not to pack ranch dressing in their carry-on bags when they fly back home. They need to put those bottles in their checked luggage. This is the Worldwide News Network.
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11: Well, John, it's an interesting issue for the Democrats because it's an 80-20 issue, even with... 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It shouldn't really be an issue at all. 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
5: yeah.
11: Again, it's just one of these things where they're making an issue where there is none.
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14: Could grow and make progress. In 1919, women get the vote. And obviously, 1865, African Americans finally get the freedom they deserved on day one. And then we hear about segregation and overcoming that in the 60s and everything like that, and the terrible compromise in 1850. You put all those things into our story, but he did it in a positive way. I needed that when he was in office. But having said that, and a lot of people don't want to hear it, they want reparations, a lot of these, especially these city leaders. But then he's taking shots at Trump. I'm like, what are you doing? Can you just possibly be above politics? You're supposed to be a former president talking about the country. Nixon and Clinton. Nixon is advising Democrats and Republicans after. And I know Trump can be polarizing too, but he's still president. So, you know, the whole cost was supposed to be $300 million. It ended up being over $850 million. They promised an endowment of $470 million. You know what the endowment is? $1 million. But it gets worse from there. They have contractors who have lost, have gone into bankruptcy because he's not paying them. One, the Adamson Plumbing Company, whose owner Mike Owen says his firm is down $4 million after years of work. The Obama Foundation says it paid Lakeside Alliance, that Lakeside was responsible for hiring, managing, and subcontractors, and the foundation has no outstanding disputed charges with Lakeside and no direct contract relationship with Lakeside subcontracts. But the article notes that the broader project aimed at awarding 50% of subcontract packages to diverse vendors and required 35% of workforce hours from targeted South and West Side communities. When you start doing the political correctness, when it comes to execution, instead of getting the best people possible, that's how you have cost overruns. So it also says two minority-owned subcontractors had to declare Chapter 11 bankruptcy because he didn't pay their bills. You know, you get Bruce Springsteen, you get Bono, you get Oprah. Can someone write a check and make sure at least the work they're doing is paid for? Can you imagine if Trump rolled out a library and didn't pay anybody? They'd be hitting the roof. Here's some of those subtle jabs. Cut 29.
15: In the newly independent United States, there will be no kings or lords, no serfs or subjects, but only citizens. Economic disruptions, mass protests, backlash against mass protests, political conflicts that have shaken the very foundation of our democracy. The good reverend was under no illusions about the perils and obstacles facing the abolitionist cause. Same spirit that will see America and the world through its present trials.
14: Present trials? What do you mean? The economy, the stock market's up too high, unemployment's too low, too much oil on the market. I don't know, Venezuela, it's no longer communist. Cuba's about to be turned over. You wanted to make sure they stayed communist? As you bring baseball, American baseball, to Cuba, and you sit with Fidel Castro? I mean, what is the bad time? You're unhappy because of Republicans in office. And Donald Trump is a very unique person. Understood. And he can be challenging and insulting. I understand that. But why are you wasting your time at a time to reflect on you and your career and your family? Why are you sitting there taking shots as if you're running against Donald Trump in next year's election? And why are you taking your free time helping out Mayor Mamdani of New York City? You should be telling him, we don't need a socialist in our party. You will destroy it. So, and by the way, to open up and say we're on stolen land with dedicating it to Indian tribes that don't exist anymore, please. We are so over that. We are done with that. I am so glad we're through with that. Sharon, you're in Texas. Sharon, what's on your mind?
16: Brian, I like to say I like that interchange you had with Julian Epstein, and I agree everything he said, and you two, y'all were in agreement. And I believe that President Trump had the right instincts in the beginning when he went in to attack Iran for their nuclear capability. He fumbled the ball because he got bad advice. And I think J.D. Vance is one of the ones giving bad advice, because that whole stupid MOU, it makes no sense at all, and it doesn't agree with any of the reasons we went into Iran in the first place. And J.D. Vance is out there trying to sell his book and boast of himself because he fertilized he fertilized his wife's eggs, and he wants to be coronated as the next president of the United States. I do not like J.D. Vance.
14: Well, I think he comes off likable, knowledgeable, and I think a really good politician. On foreign policy, I just don't agree with him. I didn't agree with him when he was running as senator. I didn't agree with him when he was named vice president. And it's okay. He doesn't probably care if I agree with him or not. It's just not the foreign policy. You give me Marco Rubio any day. And it's just the foreign policy I agree with. But I think they're both extremely talented. And I just do think he has too much influence, and I'm not convinced that he fully understands what the Iranian challenge is.
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14: Hi, I'm Brian Kilmeade. This is the Talk of New York on 77 WABC. Thanks so much for listening. Our chance to talk about what's happening locally before we get into it nationally. And congratulations to the New York Knicks. They had finally had their parade first. They actually didn't have one 53 years ago, but man, did they have one this time. They say 4 million showed up. I thought that at least that. Canyon of Heroes had a lot of great speakers, a lot of great speeches. One that went on way too long and probably shouldn't have happened was Mayor Mamdani. He went on so long, immediately James Dolan, the owner of the team, took a shot and said, hey, by the way, I don't need your vote. Pretty interesting, right? A New Jersey congressman is set to return to Washington after a month-long medical absence. I'm talking about Tom Keene Jr. of New Jersey's 7th District. He announced he's going to return to work on June 30th following recovering from what he says is a serious health issue. They kept him away from Capitol Hill for months. Keene said he's been undergoing treatment and rehabilitation, and thanks to his family, medical team, and constituents for their support. His return comes as House Republicans continue to navigate a narrow majority, making every vote so very important. Meanwhile, Luigi Mangione's legal team has withdrawn his plan to use a psychiatric defense in New York State's murder case. They'll go ahead with the case September 8th and just try to win it on its merits. Professional baseball team called the York Revolution of the Atlantic League announced it will forfeit a scheduled matchup against Maryland rather than cancel its Pride Night event or require players to wear the specialty uniforms. So good luck with that. People making a stand. We'll see where it happens. Socialism is gaining popularity from coast to coast, especially in Brooklyn. A packed Get Out the Vote rally in Brooklyn brought together Mamdani, Senator Bernie Sanders, a new generation of they call progressive candidates. Brian Kilmeade, Talk of New York, 77 WABC.
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8: I'm Michael Wallace. Hezbollah and Israel have agreed to a ceasefire, which could jumpstart the peace talks between the U.S. and Iran. News Nation's Robert Sherman.
23: The question is this one going to hold? Because we have seen so many of these ceasefires get put into motion in the past, only for the flare-ups to continue. The last 24 hours have been especially tense, viewed as an escalation on the ground in Israel after 4 IDF troops were killed overnight, another 4 injured announced just a short while ago by the Israelis. As a result, new strikes, dozens of them, targets being struck across southern Lebanon over the last 24 hours here.
8: Iran called off today's scheduled talks with the U.S. in Geneva after the latest Israeli attacks in Lebanon. Iran's foreign ministry says it does plan to begin talks with the U.S. in Switzerland in the coming days. It says there's no urgency now that both sides have signed the Memorandum of Understanding. On social media, President Trump posted, "Iran is finished." He says the U.S. will play out the 60 days of the Memorandum of Understanding with Iran, but vows Iran will get no money, not 10 cents, the president wrote. A new APNORC poll finds 65% disapprove of the president's handling of Iran, though only 28% of Republicans disapprove. Trump's overall job approval rating is at 37%, unchanged from last month's poll. A wind-driven wildfire a mile east of Spokane, Washington, has destroyed more than a dozen homes and forced 1,500 people to evacuate. Planes have been dropping water on the fire. Police found what they believe to be human remains in one burned-out home. Utah is testing artificial intelligence pharmacies to alleviate staff shortages and distribute prescriptions more efficiently. More from News Nation's Elizabeth Prahn.
0: This pilot program, which is still in phase one, and the state plans to keep it in play as it heads to phase two, uses an AI program called Doctronic, and it approves a prescription that has already been written by a doctor. And it comes between 30, 60, or 90-day refills, which are pretty common. And these medications include, let's say, blood pressure, cholesterol medication, medication for diabetes, or mental health, like an SSRI.
8: Some doctors are concerned removing their approval could put patients at risk of side effects and dangerous drug interactions. The U.S. takes on Australia in its second World Cup match today. Fullback Sergino Dest says they've been playing with confidence.
1: I feel like we did that from the start. You know, everybody is hungry, everybody is concentrated, and we got a great result against Paraguay. So, you know, everybody is still motivated, and we want more.
8: The U.S. can advance to the knockout round with a win in Seattle this afternoon. The Education Department has announced a temporary 1% reduction in interest rates for federal student loans to help borrowers out. This is the Worldwide News Network.
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2: Mayor Eric Adams, this is a guy who's looking back and saying, look, I'm leaving with a low crime rate in New York. I cleaned up the homeless encampments, did a lot with charter schools. There's a lot of things that he certainly can be proud of. And I asked him, what do you think about some of these comments by Zoran Mondani, where he essentially is saying that he'd be willing to get arrested to block ICE, and also that he would not rule out arresting ICE, and saying he will not allow NYPD to cooperate with ICE. He doesn't want ICE in the community. He doesn't want the National Guard in the subways for sure. There are a lot of big questions tonight. So here is Eric Adams.
3: I've said this over and over again, and we need to fully understand this. ICE is not a criminal organization, and we need to stop treating them like that. They are a law enforcement entity that's sworn to serve and protect like others. These are men and women who made the determination to do the job that the Constitution calls them to do. These were sworn men and women who were sworn to serve and protect the city and the country based on their constitutional obligations.
2: What a contrast from Zoran Mondani.
24: I'm proud to inform people of their rights, and I can't think of a more American thing to do than to speak about the protections that we all have under the law. My focus is for the NYPD to not be assisting ICE in their immigration enforcement and to actually be following the policies of sanctuary city law.
2: In other words, I'm prepared if I need to get arrested, that's okay. And if I need to arrest ICE, that's okay.
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0: from the Fox News Radio studios in Midtown Manhattan, giving you opinions and facts with a positive outlook. It's Brian Kilmeade.
1: Hi, everyone. So glad you're there. Brian Kilmeade Show closing out a wild week. I'm so glad you were part of it. I think about what's happening with the parade in New York City, and I know the teams in the NBA aren't happy about it, but it is significant. I'm sure you noticed it, and the remarkable playoff run. It wrapped up yesterday, and then I watch every sports bar in New York City overcome with different countries, and they're obviously wearing the national team jerseys, and they're filling up the sports bars, which is interesting because the tickets are so expensive, and that is a story, and it's not our fault. It's FIFA's fault. So what happens is people want to support their team, so it's helping out, I think, the bars and restaurants. Because they'll say, okay, they're playing over there, they're playing 5 miles away, but I'm going to come over here and feel the game and be what it's like. Go to America, and I'm going to go hang out and have some French fries and start cheering and singing with my team. Shannon Bream is standing by this hour. Michael Dorgan's going to be with us, too, a Fox News digital reporter who covered the story about the subcontractors who have been stiffed by the Obama Library, some of which have got declared bankruptcy. So before we get to them, let's get to the big three.
2: Number three.
3: Yeah, I think obviously we go into all the games wanting to win the games, and even if we do win tomorrow, whatever the result is, we still have a third game to play, and it won't be taken lightly at all. So, yeah, I think it's more of a job not done.
1: Weston McKennie of Texas, Team USA back in action against Australia in a few hours. Without their best player, perhaps, in Christian Pulisic, I still like their chances as the world continues to simply love America.
2: Number two.
4: Economic disruptions, mass protests, backlash against mass protests, political conflicts that have shaken the very foundation of our democracy. Same spirit that will see America and the world through its present trials.
1: Present trials? What are you talking about? Unemployment's too low? Gas, the price of oil is too low? President Obama gets his library. It's over budget, 4 years late. And he took some time to take shots at Trump. Why?
2: Number one.
5: We believe international waterways should be free of tolls, and that's been our position. That's what you see, of course, in the 60 days of the MOU. And when you say it leaves it open, it doesn't really leave it open, except in the sense that, of course, the final negotiation is going to set the terms of what comes afterwards, right?
1: Failure to launch. A 60-day sprint to a permanent peace deal is not happening, and right now it looks like the Iranians have reclosed the strait. I'll try to explain why, but it's the Iranians. Meanwhile, both blockades have broken up, until this one reconvened. How much more are we going to take, really? We have our military there. What are we doing? And I love the Supreme Leader. I'll just paraphrase what he said. He said, Donald Trump begged for the ceasefire and he used his leverage to get it. Hey, clown, you don't use leverage if you're begging for a ceasefire. You have no leverage if you're begging. So the Supreme Leader might not be alive. He's likely alive. But he says he gave in because he trusts the president, his president, to negotiate with us for 60 days. My question is, how big is the Trump team? Put the technocrats behind, because you can't leave the vice president in Switzerland if the Iranians ever show up for 60 days. So who's going to work out the details? Shannon Bream joins us now. Shannon, do you know who makes up the Trump team outside the three? I mean, you got to feel as though there's got to be technocrats out there to know nuclear right. And know history.
6: Yeah, and we've been hearing about them tapping into some of those resources and folks. I mean, obviously, they already have them within the administration, but possibly reaching out to some others who would have more to say. But, you know, we were all kind of surprised last night when, you know, we're following the pool reports. We know that the vice president is at Joint Base Andrews, ready to go. And then we see the email, he's not going. And then, okay, that starts to raise a lot of questions. There's no way they're going to send him over there to sit there, like you said, and just kind of cool his heels in Switzerland while we're waiting for everybody to show up. It's just not going to happen. So, you know, Iranian officials this morning saying, all right, you got, you know, Israel and Hezbollah at the ceasefire. So plans are coming together for the talks in Switzerland over the Iran deal, but we don't have a date.
1: So the Supreme Leader said, based on the commitment given to me by my honorable president, acting in his capacity as chairman of the council, whatever, on behalf of himself and the other members to safeguard the rights of the Iranian nation and the axis of resistance. Actually, they call themselves the axis of resistance. That's great. His explicit acceptance of responsibility for doing so, I authorize it. Because the president's responsible, I'll authorize it. But they also are saying, we need Israel to get out of Lebanon. Shannon, Israel wasn't in negotiations. They're only in Lebanon because Hezbollah is in Lebanon. So this could stop before it starts.
6: It really could. I mean, Hezbollah is an Iranian proxy. They have killed many, many people. They are a terrorist organization. And Israel rightly says we have a right to defend ourselves, which the Trump administration fully acknowledges and endorses. But they say they're not moving out of the area. They have on just about on every one of their borders, groups that say Israel does not have a right to exist. They're in a very tough neighborhood. So there's definitely some daylight between Bibi and President Trump. I mean, clearly we've seen a little bit of tension there. The president thinks they're overreacting when they respond to some of these incoming and other issues with Hezbollah. And he wants them to, you know, rein it in a little bit until he can get his deal done. But, you know, there's so many of us who think that Iran is just sort of dragging the U.S. along anyway. They're just about buying time. And that's coming from people who are fans of President Trump. I mean, his own supporters believe that is, many of them believe that's what's happening.
1: So the Iranians, I read the Institute of Study of War. If you want to know what's going on in any of these conflicts, I recommend everyone do that. And this is what I see. I see it in the 14 points and I see it here. The Iranian officials continue to signal that the regime will charge fees in the long term for vessels that want to transit the strait, which is part of the broader Iranian effort to maintain long term control over the strait. There's no way we'll agree to that. There's no way we should agree to that.
6: Which again gets you to, can we even do a deal with them? Or is this just a gigantic waste of time? Is the president trying to say to his critics, yes, I'm trying to solve this diplomatically, but ultimately does it end up again in kinetic action? I mean, they have no Navy, their Air Force, you know, their missile launchers, the majority of that stuff is gone. Now, they do still have missile capabilities, and the fact is they want to maintain that. And there was some conversation, obviously, from President Trump, from the vice president, saying, well, people in that region are going to want defensive weapons, and we can't tell them what to do on that front. But the fact is we now know their ballistic missiles can reach to places like London and Rome and Paris. So those kinds of things have to be part of a deal. But, you know, Iran's made a lot of promises on paper before that they have not kept, and they continue to chant death to America and death to Israel. So a lot of people think that this negotiating is just a waste of time.
1: Yeah, you said the president wants to get have the economy reconfigure itself, reignite itself, and get you to November. But this is going to get you till August. So then they're going to be another time. And you know who knows the calendar? The Iranians. So if they decide to blow up this deal and say we're charging in the strait, they know the president, the economy's going to suffer, oil's going to go up, and the president will have his party will pay the price. But you mentioned allies that are critical of this deal. Senator Ted Cruz, Cut 17.
7: The idea that we would have $300 billion for Iran, the most catastrophic foreign policy decision that Joe Biden, Kamala Harris made was to flow $100 billion to Iran. That money funded terrorism across the globe. In a very real sense, Joe Biden, Kamala Harris's billions that they sent to Iran funded October 7th and the horrific atrocities that occurred on that day. If we give billions of dollars to Iran, that money will be used to murder Americans. And so I don't believe we should do that. And the idea that we would have effectively a Marshall Plan for Iran and come in and rebuild Iran after they've been the leading state sponsor of terrorism for 47 years, they've murdered nearly 1,000 Americans, I don't think that makes any sense.
1: It doesn't make any sense. And what he's doing, too, is it's really he knows the vice president did this deal. And I'm thinking Ted Cruz is running for president, too. Not only do I believe he believes every word he said, but I believe he's also saying this is the beginning of letting you know that in 2028, I'm going to run. And it's going to be different from J.D. Vance. On foreign policy, they are very different.
6: They are. And for people, just a reminder, if you were not alive then or don't remember, in 2016, it came down to President Trump and Senator Cruz. They were the last two standing. So it's not out of the realm of possibility that Cruz knows how to run a presidential campaign and ran a really strong one back in 2016. Obviously, the world has changed a lot since then, but there is daylight between the way that Cruz and Vance see the world and see these foreign entanglements and, you know, the president and how it all moves forward. So there have been very few Republican critics publicly. He's definitely one of them, but there are others who are starting to come out of the woodwork because the number one criticism that Republicans had of the JCPOA was that it allowed these pallets of cash to flow back to Iran, who funded its proxies, who killed people all over the globe by doing that. The question is, why would it be okay under this deal? Now, the vice president said yesterday they do not get it unless they perform in very specific ways. But if we are taking away our naval blockade and they are able to ship out their oil and fuel products and start to make money off of that, that is allowing money to flow back to them, which has been obviously one of Israel's biggest concerns and critiques of the deal.
1: So it's supposed to be the Arab world that provides the $300 billion. I imagine that came out of the meeting they had with Qatar. So if they have it, do we control it? If it stays in a so-called Arab fund, Qatar's not going to say, make sure you build a sewer system. They're going to need solar panels for the stadium you're building. You know, it's not going to happen. They'll say, give me the money or else I'll bomb you again like I did before. And this time the U.S. will not be there poised to be ready to fight and protect you. So if you have a $300 billion fund, unless it's in our account, Shannon, I'm not convinced we're going to be able to control it. Now, the lifting of sanctions right away, to me, is a big deal. Yeah, they were sneaking out oil. And Joe Biden did look the other way, but Trump wasn't. Cut eight.
5: The choke point on Iranian oil was never the sanctions. We didn't see that as a major concession to the Iranians. Frankly, the Iranians didn't see that as a concession to them, because what prevented them from selling oil was not the sanctions. They were selling plenty of oil without any discount because the sanctions were just fundamentally ineffective at that point. What the sanctions did do is move the Iranian financial system to sort of the shadow banking system.
1: Wow. So I think that he's soft-pedaling a lot of this. And someone told me the first day that he doesn't think that Trump is being told the truth by his negotiators. And I think by now everybody knows the 14 points.
6: We do know the 14 points, but man, they leave a lot of things undecided and undetailed. Like you said, the $300 billion, who's controlling that? Will there be strict guidelines and protocols on that? If you say that the sanctions weren't that big of a deal, Republicans were certainly criticizing the waivers that Biden gave on those sanctions every time he did that. So they must have felt like there was some impact that was, you know, negative for the Iranians when those sanctions were in place. So the thing is, there's been so much criticism of the JCPOA that Republicans who are going to defend this deal have to talk about how it's different. And the vice president did lay out what he said were differentiations between the two deals. But for a lot of people, you hear any kind of relief for Iran instead of kind of keeping a neck on their boot of their economy at this point just sounds like, why are we giving up leverage? And if this country knows that whenever they get cranky or don't like something we're doing or Israel's doing, that they now have the power to cripple everyone by shutting down the strait, why would you give them any ability to resume what they're doing there?
1: I know. It's all about saving the economy. And the president made that clear in an honest statement the other day, is that I'm afraid of a global depression. But the one thing we do, if you take kinetic action and further degrade them for 2 weeks, maybe they're forced to open up the strait and we stop listening to the Gulf states who tell us to stop bombing. Meanwhile, yesterday I couldn't find you because President Obama was opening up his library. I know you were glued to the television.
6: I was busy.
1: Yes. Here's a little of those remarks. And keep in mind, he's taking subtle shots at Trump. And I don't know why. Cut 29.
4: In the newly independent United States, there will be no kings or lords, no serfs or subjects, but only citizens. Economic disruptions, mass protests, backlash against mass protests, political conflicts that have shaken the very foundation of our democracy. The good reverend was under no illusions about the perils and obstacles facing the abolitionist cause. Same spirit that will see America and the world through its present trials.
1: So I just don't know why it was necessary. So a lot of his speech was pretty cool, where he talked about, you know, we weren't a perfect country in the beginning, but our constitution allowed us to grow into it and be the country we are today. I thought, well, okay, that's nice. That's pretty cool. He could have went the other direction. And then he just starts taking shots at Trump, Michelle taking shots at Trump. And I'm thinking, it's your library. This is your day. You didn't invite him. He didn't want to come. You're over budget, 4 years late. Focus on your accomplishments. I don't know anybody that's playing politics 8 years out of office like he does.
6: How fun would it have been if President Trump did show up, if he got invited? That would have been so awkward and crazy.
1: Right.
6: Those two obviously don't get along. I mean, there was bipartisanship. We saw the Bushes were there. And so, yeah, you want a presidential library to be that kind of thing. Let's talk about where the country is good and where we've worked together. And for somebody who wants to talk about, you know, authoritarians and serfs and all that kind of stuff, President Obama, like most presidents, was a big fan of executive action. Remember, he said, if I can't get things done, I've got a pen and a paper. And he used it. I mean, executive power is something that all presidents like to use. And so I don't know that you can single out President Trump for that. But
1: Right. Yeah,
6: you hope it's a day that's going to be uplifting.
1: So what's going to be?
6: I don't know if I'm a big fan of the architecture, but to each his own.
1: Right. A tall, lumpy skyscraper. I'm not really sure. He says a bunch of hands coming together. So we'll see what happens. Shannon, your thoughts about your Sunday show.
6: Well, we are going live from the U.S. Supreme Court this Sunday because over the next week, we get all the biggies from the court that we're waiting on. So birthright citizenship and biological born males and trans, you know, athletes in female sports. How many days after Election Day can you keep counting ballots? I mean, there's a lot of good stuff we're still waiting on. So we'll preview all of that for you. Senator Mike Lee is with us, a former Supreme Court clerk himself. He can give us some inside scoop. And Congressman Ro Khanna, a Democrat who thinks we need to pack the U.S. Supreme Court. So we've got a Trump administration official that we should be able to announce shortly, but we'll be able to speak to the Iran situation. And also Danny Danone from the Israeli side of this conversation. Very interesting to get their input. I'm interested to hear his response to Vice President Vance yesterday.
1: Absolutely. I hope he does stand up, but he's got to be diplomatic because he doesn't want to make things worse. But I thought that was
6: what about your show? What am I going
1: to
6: see?
1: We have Mike Rogers on. You know, the best chance to flip a seat might be in Michigan. Mm-hmm. He's going to be with us. It'll be great. Kimberly Strassel is going to lead us off. That'll be fun. And then we are also going to have Chris Rufo joining us. The great Jimmy Fallon is going to be with us. And Ainsley Earhart has agreed to appear. And unless she shows that temper of hers and storms off, she'll have the whole segment to herself. But I can't guarantee
6: that. Listen, it doesn't
1: happen
6: a lot. But when it flashes, you do not want to be in the way.
1: She is a tornado of anger.
6: It's frightening. Yeah. By the way, go USA.
1: Go USA. 3 o'clock today.
6: Time to sweep the leg. Sweep that Australian leg. Do it.
1: Absolutely. I know your husband's a big soccer fan. Soon Shannon will
6: be. Oh, like crazy.
1: All right. Mm-hmm. And I'm predicting a victory, and I'm predicting more than 16 million will watch. Shannon Bream, thanks so much.
6: And a dance party at the end of your show. Bye.
1: Not yet. Back in a moment.
0: Don't go anywhere. Brian Kilmeade will be right back. 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
17: Multiple life sentences were handed down to Rex Huerman, the man known as the Long Island serial killer. Huerman admitted to the deaths of eight women back in April, with the crime spanning over 30 years. Judge Thomas Mazzi had some choice words for Huerman.
18: You're a disgusting and despicable small man, and you're a coward. Get him out of here.
17: Huerman himself spoke during the proceedings.
19: There are no words I can say. I'm responsible for what was said in this room, Steph.
17: Family members, including the daughter of victim Maureen Brannart Barnes, read heart-wrenching impact statements.
20: I was only 7 years old when I lost my mother, and for the next 3 years, she was missing. I had to wonder what happened to her.
17: The cold case was finally cracked after a slice of pizza thrown away in Manhattan finally connected Huerman to DNA evidence. Vice President J.D. Vance was on Long Island on Wednesday. He took some time to address why he thinks public safety should be a priority for lawmakers.
21: What good is money in your pocket if you can't take your family out to dinner? Because New York City is one of the most dangerous cities in the world. And that was the story before Donald Trump became president.
17: Vance's visit comes the day after the federal government sued the Empire State, alleging officials rigged a bid on an $11 billion Medicaid home care program. The state health department dismissed the lawsuit as baseless. Vance also gave endorsements to Nassau County Executive Bruce Blakeman in the governor's race and Mike LePetri running for New York's 3rd congressional district against Democrat incumbent Tom Suozzi. New York State is rolling out special license plates celebrating America 250. Excelsior, which is at the bottom of standard plates, will be replaced with United States of America 250, and the plate also features a map of the country in red and blue with stars. The special plates cost $60 up front. That's news for Long Island on WLIR, Long Island's most listened to radio station. I'm Liz Radabali.
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1: So you talk about being patriotic. That's what I think you're going to get in Pensacola, Florida, July 11th. And, of course, in October, I'll be in Clearwater, Florida. I'll also be in the West Prairie Music Fair over on Long Island and be in Red Bank, New Jersey. I'll be over there, back visiting that fantastic theater. I'll be in St. Louis, Missouri. And that'll about wrap up, and Jacksonville, of course, over at the Florida Theater. So I'm just going to be doing history, liberty, and last, but I have a book coming out calling Uniting the States, The Six Crucial Moments That Forged the American Miracle. I think you'll love it. You'll see how we could have won either way as a country, almost been destroyed, but instead we came out better, and why I think it happened. And I do it in a readable, understandable way, but I'll bring it to life on stage. If you're into patriotism, motivation, and inspiration, I think you'll love it. 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I can meet with you before the show. 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
2: It's been a pretty quiet commute across Suffolk County. That's due to the Juneteenth holiday. Most people have off. LIE looks great at this hour. So does the Sunrise Highway. No problems. Southern State, Northern State Parkways. Montauk Highway will see some volume as people head to the beach. And on the LIRR, there are cancellations on the Oyster Bay branch. In the WLIR traffic desk, I'm Noam Layden.
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4: The World Health Organization says 75 medics in Congo have been infected with Ebola. 17 of them have died since the outbreak began there. An official calls the numbers heartbreaking. A longtime civil rights activist has died.
5: B. Lumpkin had been a dues-paying member of the Communist Party for 90 years. While based in Chicago, a middle-aged Lumpkin had worked side-by-side with Black Panther Fred Hampton. And recently, she helped Starbucks employees unionize. Lumpkin not only advocated...
0: And now... This is the Kudlow Riff.
6: There is plenty of news. President Trump has knocked off one of the evildoers in this hemisphere.
0: More after this.
7: What if the future of finance wasn't built around averages, but around you? 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
1: And now, this is the Kudlow Riff.
2: He's going after the Iranians in the Eastern Hemisphere, but in the Western Hemisphere, interesting, important. U.S. Southern Command delivered a swift and lethal kinetic strike to successfully execute Nino Guerrero, the infamous leader of Tren de Aragua, one of the most bloodthirsty terrorist organizations on planet Earth. So good for the Southern Command. This was in Venezuela. Truth Social put out, actually last night, but I'm reading it this morning. It's very important. Very, very bad guy. This action was coordinated with our friends in Venezuela, with whom we are working very well. As a result, Tren de Aragua terrorists no longer have safe haven in Venezuela or anywhere else. Under my leadership, we will find these vicious murderers and drug lords anytime, any place, and send them to the depths of hell where they belong. God bless America, Donald Trump. You know, I like this, because he's a bad guy, and because these gang leaders here in the States sent over by him, in fact, so many of the illegals, the criminal illegals, who are murderers, child molesters, rapists, and so forth, come from this gang, and he's their leader. So this is a very good thing. And in the paper this morning, it's interesting.
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0: Getting you talking. You're with Brian Kilmeade.
1: It's over about $100 million probably that estimatedly probably owed to contractors on this project. One contractor may be anywhere from $40 to $50 million. Another contractor told me they're owed $100,000. Another one told me they owe $4 million. So we have over 10 contractors that are being hurt and crippled by this particular project.
2: So that is Omar Sharif. He is the president of the African American Contractors Association, and he's commenting on how much they're owed from the Obama library bill that was unveiled yesterday that was 4 years late and way over budget, almost double the budget they intended for $300 million. It's up over $850 million. Michael Dorgan joins us now. He's been on this story, Fox News digital reporter. Michael, great to see you.
3: Thanks for having me, Brian. Yeah, and I think the final bill is going to go well over $1 billion. That $850 million figure has been there since 2021, and we haven't got an updated figure since. So,
2: what's the delay?
3: I spoke to several subcontractors. I was in Chicago 2 weeks ago, and they told me that the place, the work site, was totally chaotic. There was just overregulation, too many people there, asking them to do too many things that weren't in line with specifications, and a 2-year job turned into a 5-year job for a lot of these subcontractors. And a lot of them now face financial ruin. A lot of them are owed millions of dollars for this project.
2: And a lot of them are minorities, right?
3: Yeah, several. You had Omar Sharif on there. I spoke to Omar when I was outside the center, and he's an advocate for these black-owned subcontractors, and they're afraid to speak out. A lot of them have signed non-disclosure agreements, so they can't go public, they can't reveal any documentation. I spoke to one, he didn't want to go public. He said he's owed $2.5 million, and he said he'd be happy to walk away with $1 million. But his business has been around for 40 years. He feels he's financially crushed, and you know, we found that with several other subcontractors.
2: Well, here's more, cut 38.
1: We thought it would be an excellent project for them to work on, but we find out it's a very shameful project for them because we have not gotten paid, and they should pay us as they celebrate with their celebrities today.
2: And they had Bruce Springsteen there, they had Bono there, they had Oprah there, Tom Hanks, who is the who of celebrities, who have had nothing to do because Joe Biden was basically a corpse in

0: when he was in the Oval Office, and now this is the time to show up and look back at his 8 years. What else do you think was noteworthy about the event?
1: A lot of billionaires there yesterday, Brian.
0: They could pay all these guys.
1: Yeah. And it's the little guy that's getting crushed. You know, this was supposed to uplift the minority community, the local contractors. What struck me yesterday was some of the framing about what the centre is going to be. It's been promoted since day one as a presidential library. It is not a presidential library. Obama's documents will not be there. They're going to be off-site. You're going to have the fortified structure, which is the museum. That's going to be a museum, but it's also going to be the home of the Obama Foundation. And the Obama Foundation is what pushes, that keeps Obama's influence going. And that's significant because this site, this is public land. This is Jackson Park. This is the central controversy park too, isn't it? That when several court cases were filed against this, that it violated what's called the public trust doctrine, that public spaces must be used for public purposes. And what we have here is Obama got this land, 19.3 acres, massive site, for $10 for 99 years. And it was supposed to be a presidential library, and it sort of evolved into a presidential center.
0: And yet he still doesn't have enough money to pay the people.
1: And he also got the public infrastructure built around the center paid for by the city, the taxpayer, the Chicago taxpayer, and the Illinois taxpayer.
0: So a lot of people feel, and you were in the neighborhood, that if you upgrade the neighborhood, you push a lot of people out. Did people get pushed out?
1: A lot of people are telling me that their rent is going up, and a lot of Airbnbs are bringing up property prices, property taxes. I'm not sure if anyone has been pushed out yet, but some people, they're looking to get compensated. They're looking for $4 million spread across the neighborhood for gentrification purposes, and there's like hotels being planned to build there. So this is a working class community that is going to be at some stage outpriced.
0: And the reason why a lot of these people are coming up is because they signed an NDA. They're not allowed to talk. They're afraid of getting sued, even though they're short and they're about to go bankrupt. Here's Dr. Aliyah Israel. Cut 40.
2: I don't mean no harm. It's nothing personal. It's business. You know, we love Obama. We helped to get him elected. We loved him before the nation even knew about him. But if people are misusing his name, now I'm not saying he knows about it, but if people are misusing his name, then we have to come and say what? Justice for the Obama builders. People have put their lives on the line just to be a part of history.
0: So he was willing to speak out. Why?
1: He's not directly related to the build. It's the subcontractors are afraid to speak out. It's a Democratic stronghold, as you know, and Obama was the first black president. And if they speak out, they're going to violate these NDAs. They've all been muzzled. And when I went down there, there was a wall of silence. You could feel it there. No one wanted to talk to you. Omar rang me at the last minute on a Friday wanting to do an interview, and that it was one of the subcontractors put me in touch with them. They're all afraid to speak out.
0: So what is your impression of where this is going? Are they going to take it on the chin? I mean, can't they see a lawyer and say, look, I have to be able to fight back. I have to be able to get paid. And if that becomes public, that's not a violation of NDA. If I take you to court and I have an NDA, you still rob me of my $4 million.
1: See, they're in a hole because they're owed money, and litigating against this is going to cost them money as well. So that's why the subcontract that I spoke to you about was willing to take $1 million. So he was willing to take a $1.5 million hit on the job.
0: Has President Obama been confronted on this? Any of the Obama family?
1: Not yet. We just broke the story yesterday. I've been on it for a while, but we just broke the story yesterday because these guys only started to speak out recently. Because they felt if the center gets opened, they think now it's going to be harder for them to get paid once
0: so
1: the doors open.
0: What was the delay?
1: We can only speculate. So what was happening was a lot of change orders were happening. Mike Owen, who I spoke to, he's a plumbing contractor. He's $4 million in the red. He had built this stormwater system at the center. It runs next to a lagoon, so it could see a lot of flooding. He put the system in. An architect or an engineer came back to him and said, you did it wrong. You weren't following code. Mike said he did follow code, but he'll fix it anyway. So he fixed it. $900,000 it cost. And he went to the inspector, and the inspector said the way you did it the first time was correct. And he went away and fixed it on instruction. And now he still can't get paid that $900,000, which he contacted me about nearly 18 months ago.
0: So what was it? Were you there yesterday?
1: Wasn't there yesterday. I was there last week.
0: So would you project that this is going to be a big tourist attraction?
1: I think I spoke to people outside last week, and of course they're Democrats. They're very happy with it. It, you know, it promotes Obama's legacy.
0: Have you walked it?
1: I walked it, yeah, but I didn't get into the museum. It was, they had a soft opening event 2 weeks ago. It's a nice expansive place. You can walk out there. It's kind of parkland, but the building itself is controversial, let's say the least. The museum, right. It's a big granite concrete structure, and it's just hard. It sticks out. You know, it's not, if you compare it with President Trump's rendering for his, it's going to be a big shiny tower like the One World Trade Center down in Miami, completely different. So yeah. I guess it's a whatever taste buds you had, but it wouldn't be my cup of tea for sure.
0: So he took shots yesterday. He's a great speaker. Michelle did a great job. And it was just time for your family and friends, I thought, and your supporters, especially the people that put you in office. But he didn't waste any time going after Trump. Listen, cut 29.
3: In the newly independent United States, there will be no kings or lords, no serfs or subjects, but only citizens. Economic disruptions, mass protests, backlash against mass protests, political conflicts that have shaken the very foundation of our democracy. The good reverend was under no illusions about the perils and obstacles facing the abolitionist cause. Same spirit that will see America and the world through its present trials.
0: So is there any of your takeaway from that?
1: Like, listen to that. It's very politically charged.
0: Yeah.
1: Yeah, it's very politically charged. And this, again, this goes back to the initial controversy. It's public land supposed to be for public use. I know it's been run by a private foundation, Obama's foundation. NARA, which oversees all the presidential libraries, won't be there. So Obama has got this plot of land that he can push his own influence, his own ideology on. And just to let you know, this is what he said yesterday. For while our work is nonpartisan, we are not values neutral. We have a point of view. So what's he going to be pushing at this foundation, at this center for the next couple of years? It's going to promote himself, his influence. Is Michelle going to run for office? Is this going to be a headquarters for the Obama Foundation?
0: We'll have to see. So the other big story that you're working on is the DSA and the infiltration of this DSA into the Democratic cause. Who's financing this move? There's nothing attractive about socialism, but yet now it's beginning to sell and they're beginning to make progress on the left.
1: Yeah, so we at Fox News Digital have been doing some deep investigations into this money network, or what it's called, it's this foreign malign influence that's coming from China. Azra Nomani, who's our senior investigations editor, has done Trojan work on all this for the last couple of years, really. And she was able to piece together over 700 non-profit groups that are funding all these left-wing protests. We've been out at these left-wing protests. There's all these various non-profits there, and it's all being funneled. A lot of it is being funneled from an American tycoon who lives in China. His name is Neville Roy Singham, and he's been funding, he's a billionaire, and he's been funding a lot of these left-wing groups.
0: Not in Hong Kong.
1: No,
0: this is Shanghai. Yeah, Shanghai.
1: Yeah, yeah.
0: So this is pretty amazing. And they say that he's really thought this through, and it's hard for us to get to him. You can't have a foreign entity paying for an American political system. That's what Code Blue is being investigated for, taking foreign money. Mm. So why is the DSA allowed to take foreign money, or has that not been found out yet?
1: I think federal authorities are looking into this, and he's on their radar, but I think it's a matter of time, but we could see some action fairly soon.
0: All right, we'll be able to follow that on Fox Digital?
1: Fox News Digital, yeah.
0: All right, Michael Dorgan, great work on the true story behind the Obama Library. They can't do anything without controversy. You can find it on Fox News Digital. Thanks, Michael.
1: Thanks, Brian.
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9: Worldwide News Network update. I'm Michael Wallace. Israel and Hezbollah have agreed to another ceasefire hours after some of their fiercest fighting in recent weeks. 18 people in Lebanon and 4 Israeli soldiers were killed. The Israeli strikes upset Iran, which called off today's scheduled peace talks with the U.S. in Geneva. The U.S.-Iran deal calls for Israel to withdraw from Lebanon. Former diplomat Brett Bruin doubts that'll happen.
10: You cannot force another country, even an ally as close as Israel, to abide by an agreement that they were not party to.
9: A flu outbreak has sickened about 160 troops at Lackland Air Force Base in Texas, less than 2 months after Defense Secretary Pete Hegseth dropped required flu shots for U.S. troops. Argentina has given the U.S. a list of 13,000 people it wants banned from World Cup matches, their parents who failed to pay child support. The mayor of Buenos Aires says if they can't provide for their children, they shouldn't be allowed in games. This is the Worldwide News Network.
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1: And I have to tell you something. I'm begging FIFA to change the position of the photographers in the national anthem, because I could not see my team in the national anthem, and I was waiting for this moment. This was a very, very special moment today, and I was standing in front of a wall of 50 photographers half a meter away, and I could not see one single player, and it ruined a little bit my experience today.
2: No, good for him. I think he's absolutely right.
3: Yeah.
2: How close do those cameras need to be? I mean, look at these cameras. They're like, the idea, like, isn't the idea of those long lenses that you can do it from a long way away? Like, also, I don't really know which news outlet is just clamoring for a photo of England's backroom staff.
3: This is not fair to Thomas Tuchel at all. I understand that, but I cannot listen to a German talk about anything without it feeling sinister.
4: So that is James Corden. He's got his late night show on Fox, talking about some of the complaints that people are having. Here's more from James Corden. He had some fun about the Canada's coach singing the national anthem. Cut 48, he's an American.
2: This allowed today Canada's American-born manager, Jesse Marsh, to be with his team, and boy, did he go all in on O Canada.

0: don't know how I feel about it. I don't know how I feel about it.
1: I absolutely hate it. I hate it so much. It makes, and I, like, listen, I feel like I'm a pretty liberal, level-headed guy, but when I see that, I'm like, if you don't like it, brother, there's the door. You stay up in Canada. That to me has the same, like, he's from Wisconsin. You got to take whatever job you get. He didn't get the U.S. job. I understand that. But him singing O Canada with that much energy and passion.
0: The gusto of it.
1: That has the same energy as, like, when your dad orders, like, an overly correct Spanish at a Mexican restaurant.
0: Yeah, yeah, yeah. You're absolutely right. You know, that is absolutely right.
1: He's like, I will have the quesadilla.
0: Yeah. Juarez Arancha.
1: And also, I don't know, would anybody else want to get some guacamole?
2: So they're having some fun at late night. It was just a great idea to sign him and then end the show. We find some of the quirky things. He also went out to U.S. practice. They seemed to like that he was around. The other thing was there was a little bit of a rivalry here. Mondami, who's just a smiling politician. To me, he's lethal because he looks so friendly. Those people are the most dangerous. When you're fiery, you at least you know where the people are coming from. When you're angry, like us on Piker, at least you know. Mondami comes off benign. And he's anything but. Now, with the Knicks game, he actually tortured the Knicks owners by canceling the screening sites where you can watch on the street and allow the fans to get together outside the stadium as they made in this remarkable playoff run. And then they blamed Dolan for canceling it. So people are mad at him. He was not canceling it. Also, the Secret Service told me they're not the one who set up the abusive perimeter. When the president came to town, they said this went way beyond, and it was the NYPD and it was the city. So when it was time to do the march and the parade down the Canyon of Heroes, Mondami gets up there and speaks for 20 minutes. James Dolan, not the most eloquent guy, but he makes his point. Cut 49.
3: Thank you for waiting 53 years. Although I have to say, when I look out over the Knicks fans here, you all don't look older than 53 years. Some of you weren't waiting 53. You weren't born yet. But we're very, very happy to have brought you a championship. I'm very proud of our team. Look, I don't need your vote. I don't need to quote to you, right, about what happened here. And it's 'cause if you're real Knicks fans, you know it already. So thank you for supporting our team.
2: Yeah, because Mayor Mondami, I'm not going to play it, but gave this speech outlining what happened as if he memorized a paragraph about what the Knicks went through. He is convinced, James Dolan, that Mondami's not even a real Knicks fan. Here's Jalen Brunson, the new megastar that'll live in infamy in New York and never buy a dinner here again, 51.
4: There's a lot of people who have a lot of opinions. But when you prove them wrong, yes. You really don't have to, say shit to them. They don't deserve it. They don't deserve it. Appreciate y'all. Thank you.
2: And he doesn't. And there's one thing they pointed out to Mike Vaccaro, who's been on our show, said the Knicks lost a heartbreaker last year. They shook everybody's hand in Indiana. The Knicks lost a year before. I think it was against Detroit. They shook everyone's hand after. You stick around, you do it. And for the San Antonio Spurs, just to walk off the court when they lost in five games, not like their heart was broken on a bad call in game 7 where there was they thought that the Knicks were playing dirty. They weren't. Just bad sportsmanship. Kids watch that. They should really apologize. Their coach stuck around, shook everybody's hand. Brunson, the minute he won, he didn't go to his dad. He went to the other team's coach. That's class. I think this stuff matters a lot. I do. Meanwhile, coming up on One Nation, I think you're going to love the show. Kimberly Strassel is going to be with us. We got Chris Rufo is going to be here. I want to get Kimberly Strassel's take on this foreign policy decision, as well as in the revival of the economy under Donald Trump, who's now the Republicans are getting a breath of fresh air and some light in the polls. We'll see that. I'm also going to have Jimmy Failla on, breaking down the media moments that really matter. Ainsley Earhart's going to be in studio. If Mike Rogers can flip that seat in Michigan, he can help keep the Senate in Republican hands. I'll get the exclusive story. And also, he was a former FBI agent, got to get his take on the UFC plot. All Saturday night at 10 o'clock. Sunday night, 10 o'clock.
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11: I'm Bill Rakoff. A senior Israeli official has confirmed Israel and Hezbollah have agreed to a ceasefire in Lebanon after they traded deadly attacks overnight. 4 Israeli soldiers and 18 people in Lebanon were killed. The escalation led to the postponement of today's scheduled U.S.-Iran peace talks in Geneva. Iran refused to attend unless Israel stopped its attack on Lebanon. Retired U.S. Army Lieutenant General Dick Newton says Iran knows what it's doing here.
12: Iran's trying to create a wedge between the United States and Israel, personally, perhaps between Prime Minister Netanyahu and President Trump, and therefore they're using that as leverage to, again, get their way. With regard to supporting their proxy Hezbollah, which is a significant threat in the region.
11: Maritime data company Lloyd's List Intelligence says major ship owners have begun to move their vessels through the Strait of Hormuz for the first time in 110 days. Ships owned by major companies are transiting the strait after effectively being marooned since February. The strait, a critical passageway for the world's oil and natural gas, Lloyd's List estimates that more than 550 merchant ships are waiting to exit the Persian Gulf. The Italian government is pushing back after President Trump claimed in an interview on Italian TV today that Premier Giorgia Meloni had begged for a photo with him during the recent G7 summit. Italy's foreign minister canceled a planned trip to the U.S. this weekend. He called Trump's claims serious and offensive toward Meloni and all of Italy. Meloni, for her part, posted a video calling Trump's claims completely fabricated. She also said,
13: "Io e l'Italia non imploriamo mai."
11: Italy and I do not beg. A Vietnamese national deported to South Sudan by the Trump administration under its controversial third country deportation program has been repatriated to Vietnam after spending more than a year in detention. South Sudan's Ministry of Foreign Affairs announced the repatriation of 44-year-old Tuan Phan at a press briefing today. Mississippi trying to dry out from the remnants of Tropical Storm Arthur, where a road crew member died while helping with storm cleanup. News Nation's Cameron Smith caught up with drivers who were just trying to get through it.
14: I ain't never seen it this bad.
15: Trying to watch people drive through high water with caution.
14: It looks like they're driving in a lane. A little bit deeper, they ain't going to make it.
15: As some came to Shaw's Stop and Shop for gas.
16: I would pump it for you, but I don't have my boots on.
11: Juneteenth celebrations being held across the country today. The federal holiday commemorates the day that the last enslaved people learned they were free more than 2 years after the Emancipation Proclamation. News Nation's Corey McGinnis says music and racial equity are on the docket for a concert tonight in New York's Central Park.
17: Organizers say the event will also educate people about the city's reparations mandates under local laws 91 and 92 and share feedback on the preliminary racial equity plan. That plan is the city's first draft to fix racial inequality across the city.
11: This is the Worldwide News Network.
18: 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Coming up next, the news with Mike Slater.
19: Thank you, Bill. It is Friday, June 19th, 2026. Here's what's happening today in America. Unanimous Supreme Court decision. Illegals voting legally in L.A., most secure border ever, and players finally fighting back. That's all coming up. Then Bill's going to be here with your message of the day. But first, a unanimous decision from the Supreme Court ruled that a federal ban on guns for unlawful users of any controlled substance is unconstitutional. The ban is unconstitutional. Justice Neil Gorsuch wrote in the court's opinion that unlawful drug use alone cannot be grounds to seek to send someone to prison and potentially force them to give up firearms for life. The Justice Department said it prosecutes about 300 cases a year in which a violation of the drug user gun ban is the leading charge. The plaintiff is Ali Hamani, a Texas man who admitted to using marijuana every other day while keeping a Glock 9mm pistol in his home. He was prosecuted by federal authorities for a single charge of unlawful possession as a drug user, but was not intoxicated nor physically holding the weapon when he was arrested. Gorsuch said that this opinion was narrow and does not disturb other provisions of the law, which include a ban on guns for drug addicts, ban on guns for people who are intoxicated at the moment, and for those who are deemed a danger to themselves or others. This ruling would not have, for example, prevented the prosecution of Hunter Biden under the same law, since he was a known and admitted drug addict while in possession of a firearm. The LA City Council voted 10-5 to approve a ballot proposal that, if the people vote for on November 3rd, will give non-citizens and illegal aliens the right to vote in local elections. Councilman Hugo Soto Martinez claimed that only individuals with some form of legal status, such as deferred action for childhood arrivals, DACA, temporary protected status holders, and legal permanent residents would be allowed to vote in such a program, but that's not true. And DACA is for illegal aliens. Custom and Border Patrol announced that total apprehensions at the southern border in May were lower than the single day apprehensions during Biden's administration. That's under 10,000 for the month. Now, that's who was apprehended. Zero were released inside of America. That's 13 months straight of zero illegal aliens released into America. A minor league baseball team in Pennsylvania forfeited its Pride Night game after several players refused to wear the rainbow jersey. The York Revolution is the name of the team. Please go support them and buy tickets for the rest of the season if you're nearby. The team leadership said this action by the players is inconsistent with our vision as the most welcoming place in York. They gave $10,000 to some LGBTQIA plus organization. I'm Mike Slater from the podcast Politics by Faith. Bill O'Reilly has your message of the day. Next.
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18: Time now for the O'Reilly Update message of the day. On this Friday, CNN, which obviously favors the Democratic Party, has come to the conclusion that the Democrats are losing momentum in the midterm election polling. This is pretty interesting. So President Trump, obviously with Iran and higher gas prices and the cost of living going up,
0: 4% in the USA, has pressure on him and the Republicans as well. But the Democrats do not seem to be capitalizing on this. And now with the so-called deal with Iran, the president and the Republican Party may capture momentum. But it's very unusual. In an off year, the minority party usually gains power. Now, the reason I believe the Democrats are not doing well, and again, this is on CNN polling, so could be wrong, is that they have so many loons in the party, so many people who are communists or socialists or this guy with the Nazi tattoo in Maine or Newsom or the highest gas taxes in California and the country, on and on and on and on. And Americans, they're not locked into day-to-day news activities, but they know a crazy person when they see him or her. And the Dems have no shortage of crazy. I'm Bill O'Reilly. I approve the message by writing it. You can reach me, Bill at BillO'Reilly.com, Bill at BillO'Reilly.com, name and town if you wish to opine. Now let's go to the mail. Peter, Bill, I can't believe you're okay with Trump saying he'll reveal what's in the agreement with Iran only after it's been signed. But he didn't say that. And that's why he had a press conference today. You see, you guys are getting this information. I know where you're getting it. You can't hide from me. All right. Chief Anthony Giacinelli, Pocono Pines, Pennsylvania. I'm a retired police chief from Woodcliff Lake Police Department. That's up where Richard Nixon lived. Okay. I just want to let you know I found your 2006 book, Culture Warrior. Finished reading it. I am amazed at how on target you were. And that was 24 years ago. Culture Warrior. I will take credit. Robert Pompeo, Las Vegas, have watched you for two decades. When you recently spoke about the 40% of us that don't contribute to the stock market, it's not that some of us don't want to, but low-income earners merely just get by and they can't. Then don't be a low-income earner. See, why accept that circumstance? Particularly now when you have all kinds of courses you can take online, community colleges. Come on. Get a skill. Go to a school. Learn how to do anything. That's capitalism. If you're not making a lot of money, figure it out. You got talent. Everybody has talent. Don't just sit there and go, oh, I don't have enough money. No. That's what they do in the communist societies. In a moment, something you might not know. Most people already know the medications they want, they need. 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
2: Now the O'Reilly update brings you something you might not know. The summer season is officially underway, and for millions of Americans, that means a ticket to see live music. Some of the most popular tours this year feature aging rockers. Here are the senior citizens appearing on stage. Joan Jett, 67-year-old, has dates in the U.S. and U.K., including a headlining gig at Wembley Stadium. Elvis Costello going strong at 71. The British troubadour hit it big in 1978 with the single Pump It Up. His real name, Declan Patrick McManus, good Irishman. Geddy Lee is reuniting with his Rush bandmates for the first time in a decade. The group is performing without their original drummer, Neil Peart, who died in 2020. 74-year-old John Mellencamp, back on the road. Unlike previous concerts, the singer is promising to perform his biggest hits, Jack and Diane, Pink Houses, Small Town, Hurts So Good. Bruce Springsteen, currently touring the USA and Europe. The Boss recently made headlines for bashing President Trump while performing in England. Folks in South America can see Alice Cooper and his band, the Hollywood Vampires. The 78-year-old is famous for his horror antics, including makeup, leather whip, and the appearance of a 10-foot python. Beach Boy Mike Love, still singing at age 85. You can see him and the boys at 40 concerts this summer. The oldest rocker, Ringo Starr. The Beatle turns 86 this July. Now, Frankie Valli is older than Ringo, but Frankie is on the ropes. Ringo is out there. And here's something else you might not know. Aging musicians are able to perform later in life thanks to modern medicine. Some singers use inhalers, steroids, and auto-tune to improve their voices. 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I am Bill O'Reilly. 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
3: Shut up, Flippin', we're on the air. Very strange individual.

0: Man, the 80s was a good time for music. Even this song, which I wasn't a big fan of. That's 80s. This is 80s. You can just wear your sunglasses, though. Nobody cares. You don't have to make such a big deal out of it. Hey, happy Juneteenth. Nobody knows what the hell it is, especially me. No idea. I don't think anybody in the world knows what this day means, other than it's an inexplicable day off, especially in the hood. A hot summer day, time off, lots of beer, lots of weed. And you know what that means, don't you? You know what's going to happen on this Juneteenth? Because it's totally, you know, vague at best. You know what's going to happen, right? This, unfortunately, look, I don't condone, I don't encourage, but it's best to stay home on a vague-ish holiday like Juneteenth. It's a federal holiday, for crying out loud, and nobody has a clue. So the reason why you should stay home or avoid certain areas is this. Cut two, please, cut two.
1: Juneteenth celebration in Willowbrook, Illinois. One dead, 22 injured. At a party in St. Louis, Missouri. One dead, 9 injured.
2: Chaos and panic in the streets of D.C. after gunfire erupted at a packed Juneteenth concert and festival. Police say the unauthorized event was being shut down after a series of fights and issues with the massive crowd.
3: No, that is straight up gunshots.
2: And then around 8:30 p.m., a gunman opening fire, killing a teenager police say was 15 years old and injuring 3 others, including a D.C. police officer.
0: We were better off without this as a holiday. Don't you agree, James Flippin?
4: Yeah, I mean, it does feel like it was one of those virtue signaling holidays that came out of the George Floyd aftermath.
0: What is Juneteenth?
4: It actually dates back to the day in which the final enslaved Americans found out that the Civil War had ended. It was in Galveston, Texas, and there was a U.S. Army contingent that made its way there and essentially freed the final remaining chattel slaves of America.
0: I don't think that's true.
4: No?
0: No.
4: Well, that's at least what the official historical record
0: says.
4: Well,
0: no matter what it is, even if it is true, I don't understand it. I don't understand what you just said. I just can't get my...
4: A holiday, I guess, that's celebrating the end of slavery, because we don't really have one that's tied to the Civil War.
0: I still don't get it. And most people don't. Most people are like me, right? And,
4: Probably true.
0: And that guy back there.
5: See, Greg, slavery was bad.
4: Yeah, thank you,
5: and
4: Kevin.
5: When it ended, people found a reason to celebrate that it ended, because it was generally regarded as a negative thing in our society.
4: A bad thing, yeah.
0: You think I'm going to stand for this condescension? You think I'm going to stand for this crap?
4: Can I just
0: patronize me and try to tell me that slavery was bad? Ha ha ha. As if I didn't know. Hey, we fought a war over slavery, right? How many people got killed over it in one battle? One battle, Gettysburg. How many people died? None of you dumbasses knows.
4: Mm-hmm.
0: 50,000. And one of them was my great great great uncle. How dare you?
4: In all seriousness.
0: Kevin just took off his hat, put it over his heart.
4: I can imagine.
0: I look.
4: We really should have a holiday that honors the sacrifice of the Civil War, though.
0: You know what? Let's honor the sacrifice of the Civil War by sacrificing and working. We get too many freaking holidays.
4: Well, I'm saying maybe
0: every
4: Juneteenth,
0: time you turn around, there's
4: can
0: another
4: I just
0: holiday.
4: Add something that I wrote down. You talked about beer, weed, and time off as if they were bad things.
0: Oh, yeah, that's your way of life. That's what you do. That's James Flippin. That's okay.
4: I get a lot of time off.
0: Yeah, well, how do you like that early shift?
4: That's news to me. That's news to me.
0: Listen, I just want to say I'm not alone with this total and complete. I'm not afraid to say I have no comprehension, even though it's been explained to me, something about Galveston about the army and a horse.
4: It really was a Texas holiday for the longest time.
0: Nobody knows that. Nobody knows that. Listen to this. I went out and talked to people about it. And I talked to people. I talked to white people. I talked to black people. I talked to Indian people. I talked to people. And nobody has any idea. Cut one, please. Cut one. Listen to this, Flip, and don't go anywhere.
6: What is Juneteenth?
7: What is Juneteenth?
6: You know what Juneteenth is.
7: I don't know.
8: You got no idea?
7: No idea.
9: Is that is a celebration of, I don't want this to be wrong, so I don't want it to be on the news.
10: It's the celebration of, now don't ask me what state, where they took the state and they actually messed up the homes of all the blacks that lived there. They ruined it, and then now it's celebrated as Juneteenth.
11: My thing basically is a time for like little kids come together
0: or something like that. Favorite.
12: It's a long story. I know really what happened, but it was a Wall Street for the blacks, I think so.
13: For some reason, it's recognized as a holiday that there was a gap between when the people knew they were freed in, I believe, Texas, and they didn't learn until June 19th. So there was a period of time they're actually freed and didn't know it.
4: So that kind of.
8: I think you might be right, but I'm not sure.
13: I'm pretty sure I'm right. But to me, it's a bizarre holiday because it's basically celebrating not knowing you're free.
0: And by the way, on Juneteenth, this Juneteenth, a New York City cop just got shot in the leg. I don't think that would have happened if it wasn't Juneteenth. I'm telling you, the beer and the weed and the time off, it's a toxic mixture, a toxic cocktail. Kaboom! Every year on Juneteenth. What? Why do you keep looking at me?
4: I don't know. I don't know what you, I'm not really sure what you want me to say.
0: Well, you should agree with me, number one. If you don't want to agree, say you disagree. But okay. Stop looking at me. It's making me uncomfortable, to be honest. You're looking at me like a weirdo.
4: I think that you could pick any number of holidays that involve beer and time off and nice weather, and it doesn't necessarily equivocate with bad things happening.
0: Oh, yeah? Like this?
1: At a Juneteenth celebration in Willowbrook, Illinois, one dead, 22 injured at a party.
0: This didn't happen on Christmas.
4: It happens on July 4th.
1: Nine injured.
2: Chaos and panic in the streets of D.C. after gunfire erupted at a packed Juneteenth concert and festival.
0: It doesn't happen on July 4th.
4: Yes, it does.
2: Police
4: say
2: the unauthorized event is being shut down after a series of fights and issues with a massive crowd.
0: It's all because of Juneteenth.
3: No, that is straight up gunshots.
0: Straight up gunshots.
2: 8:30 p.m., a gunman opening fire, killing a teenager police say was 15 years old and injuring three others, including a D.C. police officer.
0: Hey, how about this one? This is my speaking of gunshots. I love this guy who took the video of the gunshots. There are people fighting in Times Square, just fighting. Fighting in celebration of the Knicks for some reason. And they're fighting and they're punching.
4: It was connected to the Knicks?
0: Totally. It were all these Knicks lunatic fans. And listen to this. They're fighting and pushing and shoving. And then all of a sudden somebody starts.
14: You heard that, right? You heard that. Shooting, all kinds of going on.
0: He's so cool. Everybody starts running. And they're running right by him. But he says, man, look at this. It's all bad. All these people fighting. Bang, bang, bang. And listen to that. Shots. He doesn't move. He doesn't blink. He just narrates. He'd be a great combat correspondent. Because generally speaking, people just lose it and run.
4: Yeah, I'm surprised that maybe you didn't even see this, that there was this guy who got slashed at the parade yesterday.
0: Goodness gracious, why is this all covered up? Why do I see the police commissioner and the mayor just enjoying the festivities of Knicks fandom?
4: Yeah, it was outside of the actual parade route, but this guy, I guess, supposedly said something to a woman that was a rude comment, and then her boyfriend slashed the guy's face with a broken beer bottle.
0: What was the comment? Do we know?
4: We do not know. I do not.
0: This is New York, and that silly police commissioner can't run the police department. Can't run it. Has no clue. But boy, oh boy, does she seem very solemn at press events as she stands next to Mamdani. Ooh, that's a very solemn person. Wow, she's doing a great job. The New York Times. Wow, the New York Times. You know, it's the first woman. It's the first woman.
4: What? Second.
0: You're a second woman. First white woman.
4: Correct.
0: First Jewish American.
4: Also true. Is that true?
0: She's Jewish.
4: The first?
0: Yeah. It's been all Irish and black, before she showed up. And it's too bad that she's rotten at the job. And you saw those cops taking over the police car. Did you hear? Here, listen to this. This is just crazy. You can kind of get a sense of what the hell's going on. Cut five, please. Cut five. They're all beating up a police car. Man. I wish I were a cop just once. Yeah, I'd go in there with my bat and my hat. Break it up. Break it up.
4: I don't think they carry those bats anymore.
0: Well, they should. They should supersize them as well. No, it's really terrible that this thing. And, you know, again, this guy is just chillax. He's all chillax. Cut 11, the mayor with just the city is going to hell. And this guy gets away with it because he has a cute smile and he wears a Knicks shirt. Cut 11.
6: Last night, it was what you dream of when you think about this city. It was cinematic. The city that never sleeps didn't. I know I did not. Did you get any sleep?
0: There he is.
15: You know, I went to sleep at 3:45 a.m. And like most New Yorkers, woke up asking myself, did that really happen? People have been waiting for this for 53 years. And there have been so many heartbreaks, so many near misses, so many years, every year where we've told ourselves it's the year. And for it to actually happen now, I mean, there's nothing more we can ask for as New Yorkers.
0: Nothing more. How about peace and quiet? Just a little peace and quiet. How's that? I ask for that.
4: Okay.
0: Or law and order. Mm-hmm. Hey, by the way, the guy who's asking the questions, what a twit he is. I do not like him. Jacob Soboroff is his name. You ever see that guy on MSNBC with the big hair and the glasses?
4: Oh, is that the guy? Yeah.
0: He's the nerd. Okay, yes. He's the nerd.
4: Yes.
0: He's the nerd. And listen to what he says at first. Like, you could talk to a million Knicks fans and nobody would say cinematic. This guy says he must be a xenophile. Cut 11 to one more time.
6: Last night, it was what you dream of when you think about this city. It was cinematic.
0: What a pussy.
4: Yeah, they had him.
0: I'm sorry.
4: They had him out at the Obama presidential library yesterday talking to people in the crowd.
0: Tom Hanks dunked on him. Tom Hanks dunked on him. Did you see that?
4: No.
0: Yeah, Tom Hanks made fun of MSNBC. Yes, he did. Let's see if there's anything else. Yeah, the highlights from my video here. Oh, how about the guy who passed out on drugs? We have that. Hey, the Iran deal. I think people are realizing that it's a pretty good deal. And if they don't, well, just listen to J.D. Vance. He'll straighten you out. Straighten him out, J.D., the Vice President of the United States. Cut 14.
16: This idea that the Iranians get all these benefits before the deal is actually consummated, the idea that they get benefits before they change their behavior, is fundamentally a talking point that is issued by people who want the conflict to continue indefinitely, despite the fact that that's not good for the American people and it's not good for the region.
0: Yeah. And we love Israel, but Bibi's getting on our nerves a little bit. Cut 15.
16: The other thing that I would say is that over the last 3 months, two-thirds of the defensive weapons that have protected your homeland have been built
0: Israel.
16: By American hands and paid for by American tax dollars. The problem for Israel is not Donald J. Trump. And anybody in Israel who thinks their biggest problem is the President of the United States needs to wake up and smell the reality of the situation that country is in.
0: That guy kicks ass.
4: Yep, he does.
0: Who is this, Corey Haim or Corey somebody? What's his name?
5: Corey Hart.
0: Whatever happened to him? Is that the guy who made the documentary about being molested in Hollywood?
4: That's the first Corey you said.
0: There were a couple of Coreys that were big back in the day. Is this guy still making music? Get back to me on that. All right, it's Friday, Juneteenth. If you have any idea what the hell this day means, congratulations. You're probably the only one. Be right back.
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0: I still making music? Get back to me on that. All right, it's Friday, Juneteenth. If you have any idea what the hell this day means, congratulations. You're probably the only one. Be right back.
17: LIR, Long Island

0: Montauk Highway will see some volume as people head to the beach. And on the LIRR, there are cancellations on the Oyster Bay branch. In the WLIR traffic desk, I'm Noam Layden.
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It's just a terrible situation in Central Park. I think I've had it with those horses. It's time for those horses to be retired. I used to be a big, keep the horses, but we keep having situations. The other one dropped dead, middle-aged. I don't think that was supposed to happen. And now a guy, 18 years old from India with his family. This is the worst thing in the world. How could this happen? They come all the way here from India, and they want to go to Central Park. They went to the Statue of Liberty. They walked across the Brooklyn Bridge. They do all these New York tourist things. And then they want to do a carriage ride in New York, and they're having a great time. And they ask the carriage guy to take a picture of them. And he takes their camera and walks around, takes a picture, and I don't know. And I don't know if you're supposed to do that. Obviously, you're not supposed to do that because the horse just went nuts. And the driver wasn't in a position to stop him because he was too busy taking a picture. And did you see this? And the horse takes off like at 100 miles per hour. And the damn basket, whatever they call that thing, carriage, starts flipping around. And the people fall out. And this kid gets killed. Tourist killed. And I've seen the video. It's horrific. Ramesh Mahajan, 18 years old, from India. He was taking in Big Apple sights when they booked an iconic horse and buggy ride. And the spooked beast took off in a deadly caught-on-video mishap. New York Post. You know, I don't know if these... Are these things iconic? Are they iconic? I find them to be ripoffs, right? I mean, they're always coming up to you. Do you want a ride? Whether it's... there's just something a little... I know that those people probably love the horses, but this is just... It's time to go. It's time to cancel this thing. I don't like it anymore. Look at that guy. He's 18 years old. We were yelling, help me, help me. The teen's father, Deepak Mahajan, told the New York Times his wife, Priya, fell from the carriage and Ramesh jumped down to try to help her, the grieving dad told the outlet. My son, just to save his mother, he fell off. He was screaming, Mom. Mahajan fell on the ground and struck his head. He was rushed to New York Presbyterian, where he was later pronounced dead. Mahajan died of blunt force trauma, and his death was ruled accidental. The carriage driver had gotten out to take a picture of the family when the horse bolted, tearing up the sidewalk and accelerating on the grass. Dramatic footage shows the driver desperately chasing after the runaway carriage before the teen is thrown to the ground, and the buggy crashes into the ground. Oh, man, and this is it. We got the picture, the very last picture of these people, of this kid alive. What a fine, happy family. It appears the driver was at least at arm's length from his horse. This is unacceptable. Alexander Kemp, a vice president at

0: Transport Workers Union Local 100 said, a driver is not supposed to leave the carriage to take photos, ever. We support a full investigation. The union said the driver has been suspended and the 7-year-old horse, Samson, was retired from service. I think we got to retire all those guys from service. All the horses are hereby fired. Send them out to a farm. Let them, you know, graze or something like that. This is not suitable anymore. When reached at his queen's home, oh, gosh. You know, I feel for the driver a bit, too. I guess he broke the rules. You're not supposed to do that. They called him at his house. Ertan is his name. And he didn't want to say anything, but a shop steward from the union who was with him spoke on his behalf, saying he's absolutely devastated. He's been driving a carriage for 20 years. Nothing like this has ever happened to him. Nothing like this has ever happened to the industry, so it's just awful. He was also worried that opponents of carriage horses will come after him. He's worried about his family. These people that we're dealing with are not normal people. Yeah, some of these animal people are not normal people. You know what I mean? Who have been making noise about this for a long time. But now I think it's time for these things to, it's time. It's time. You gotta stop this. Don't you agree? Let's see here. Riders Law, a bill to phase out horse carriages, was reintroduced to the city council just last week. The law is named after a carriage horse named Ryder who collapsed while working on a hot August day in 2022. I remember that when that guy went down, when that horse went down. That was terrible, too. The city council's health panel refused to advance Ryder's Law out of committee in November, despite support from equine activists. Equine, that's a fancy word for horse stuff. Hours before he left office, Mayor Adams signed an executive order mandating that the fleet of horse carriage drivers undergo regular veterinary inspections and be tested for drugs and injuries. The move came weeks after the city-hired vet attempted to conduct independent testing on a sampling of a dozen carriage horses across three stables, but they thwarted him. Let's see here. What does Mamdami think about this? He has expressed earlier support for a plan to ban the Central Park carriages. This has been a thing, though, that I think de Blasio even tried it, and it was turned down. Manhattan. And that, by the way, there are a bunch of Irish guys, and I love these drivers. I've met some of them, and maybe this is too knee-jerk, and maybe I'm acting emotionally, so maybe we can, you know, but that's my gut instinct. No more. How can that? You know, I really must say, the family, it reminds me of that incredible family from Spain who went into the helicopter that crashed last year into the Hudson River. Remember that? Those beautiful people from Spain. Oh, they were so excited to be going on a helicopter. I've been in the exact same position. I know what it feels like. Oh, wow, we're going on an aircraft ride around Manhattan. Little kid, he must have been 7 years old, and then the older, just heartbreaking. The worst thing in the world happened. And they're still flying those crazy tourist helicopters. Still have these wild animals in the park. Doesn't seem right. Now, I also want to say this, though. It's a very strange thing for this driver, this horse driver, to be in this position. He is living a nightmare right now. He's in an absolute nightmare. Nobody conceives of this. This is the furthest thing. He's a horse and carriage driver. He's not supposed to have a death on his hands. What could go wrong? And they are taking, now he's, you know, taking pictures of him outside of his house and that kind of thing. This is the unthinkable has happened to him. The unthinkable. And it's tough. It happens to more people than you might think. People who have responsibility, police officers, pilots, and then regular people who get into, I remember a woman got into a horrible car accident. She hit the gas when she wanted to hit the brake and ran over 8 people. What do you do with that? How do you carry that around with you? Very, very difficult. Incredibly difficult. I feel all right, I want to move on. Oh, I want to remind everybody. So people are oohing and aahing over the new, very creepy Obama Center. Very creepy. How can you build a building with no windows? How can you have a building with no windows unless you're doing something weird in there? I put nothing past Obama. First of all, this pompous guy. Listen, would you ever say anything like this during a speech? Could you imagine talking like this? Who the hell does he think he is? I don't care if he's two-term ex-president of the United States, Nobel Prize winner. You got to keep it real no matter who you are. And this is not... Just listen to this. Cut 16.
1: I reaches but little ways. I cannot calculate the curve and complete the figure by the experience of sight. I can divine it by conscience. But from what I see, I am sure it bends towards justice.
0: All right. Nobody knows what the hell he's talking about. Nobody. It's impossible. You know what would be embarrassing? I'd be embarrassed. He's got those two screens right in front of him. It's a teleprompter. So every time he pauses like that, it's fake. That's not how you read. When you're reading something, do you read like that? Do you read?
2: Like, no.
0: The pauses and the... Give me it again.
1: I reaches but little ways. I cannot calculate the curve and complete the figure by the experience of sight.
0: The pauses...
1: I can divine it by conscience.
0: What?
1: But from what I see, I am sure it bends towards justice.
0: Yeah, I know. I'm with you on that one. What in the hell? And the audience, they were mystified by the whole thing. But then he said something I do understand. And you know what it is? This is what they call, Kevin, a dog whistle. This is a dog whistle to the deep state. And to coup plotters everywhere, okay? It'll sound righteous, but it ain't, all right? This is the opposite of righteous. This is encouraging a overthrow of democracy. Let's see here. Where's that next one? Cut 17, please.
1: A belief that our military and law enforcement owe allegiance not to any president or political party, but to the people and our Constitution.
0: Yay, of course. Of course. That sounds wonderful. Nobody ever stops and thinks, hey, wait a second. What does it actually say? What is it actually? It sounds nice. It ain't nice. The military directly reports to the President of the United States. And when they push this thing as if they were the Constitution, when they take that oath for the Constitution, that's a photo op. The paperwork that you sign says you will obey the orders of the President of the United States, me, President Donald J. Trump. And then it explicitly says, and the presidents who come after me. You can't have 2 million military guys running around trying to interpret the Constitution. I don't think I can do that. The Constitution says that. No. Leave that to Brett Kavanaugh and those guys. They'll figure it out. You go take that hill. I think it's against my moral. Shut up and take that hill. Well, you're just a major. Well, guess what? I got one of these things, too, a certificate from the president. And it says that you have to obey the orders of the officers above you. And that's me. So, gosh damn it, Lieutenant, you take that freaking hill or you die trying. That's the way the military actually works. You can't have Lieutenant Jones waving around the Constitution. I don't think this is right. Shut the freaking hell up. We didn't ask for your opinion. We asked for your ability to shoot or your ability to launch a grenade, your ability to land a jet. I don't care what your opinion is of the Constitution, Mark Kelly. Scott Kelly, whatever your name is, that your brother? I always get these guys confused. The astronaut twins, right? One went to space for a year and came back not normal. And the other one is in the Senate and got there and became not normal. Who the hell is Sage Riviera? You see that guy on you know what that looks like? A human version of Ernie. You know Bert and Ernie? Doesn't that look, if Ernie came to life, it would look like that guy right there. Sage Riviera, something about, oh gosh, Bronx Pride. I almost forgot. Yeah, Pride has been de-emphasized, probably in large part thanks to me, because I have waged now 3 months in a row a campaign basically against Pride and LGBTQ celebration. I just don't think it should be celebrated. It shouldn't be, you know, but there's, and Pride itself is a bad thing. When do we say that Pride was good? Okay, a couple of other little things here. We'll do it right now. Oh, Springsteen. Bruce Springsteen was at the celebration for the Obama Library. You know, those guys are very into each other. I mean, very into each other. Remember when they did a podcast together? Well, here they are slamming America and Bruce Springsteen fans. Bruce Springsteen thinks his fans are racist. Anybody remember Clarence Clemens? The coolest guy in the world, right? Played the saxophone. He had a solo career, and he worked with Jackson Browne and Daryl Hannah. It was great. Well, listen to what, he's dead now. Listen to what Springsteen and Obama think about Clarence Clemens and Bruce Springsteen fans. Cut 18.
2: In an ideal world, what Bruce and Clarence portrayed on stage was essentially a reconciliation, right?
3: Yeah.
2: And
3: redemption. That's right.
2: But most of your audiences were primarily white. And they can love Clarence when he's on stage, but if they ran into him in a bar, suddenly the N-word comes up.
3: Yeah.
0: Yeah. Yeah, they just call Clarence the N-word. Bruce Springsteen fans would call Clarence. Isn't that something? And also, did you hear what he said? You know, it was a reconciliation, but Bruce, your fans were primarily white, as if that's a bad thing. Primarily white. And what do they do when they meet Clarence? Cut 17.
1: A belief that our military and law enforcement owe allegiance not to any.
0: Not to any. Give me the other one. This is a mini little version of it. Cut 19.
2: And they can love Clarence when he's on stage, but if they ran into him in a bar, suddenly the N-word comes up.
3: Yeah.
0: Isn't that outrageous? Seriously. Kevin, don't you think that's like the worst thing in the world to say? How do you know that, Barack? You cheap race hustler. Here's something else. And you know what? It all comes down to Barack being hung up on his lack of black authenticity. He doesn't think he's black enough. And black people don't think he's black enough. That's why he's got to go all in with Hood. He's got to go all in with Grievance. He's got to go all in with BLM. Because he does not have the cred in the black community to say, no, this is, you know, guys, we got to pull up our pants. He can't do Bill Cosby. Quite frankly, even Bill Cosby couldn't do Bill Cosby, right? Remember when Bill Cosby told everybody to pull up their pants in the black community? And then all of a sudden he was guilty of rape? You know, he's out of jail now because he wasn't guilty. Listen to this. Cut 20, please. This is Obama on his racial situation in his own book. One of 15 books he wrote about himself where he looks at his navel and thinks about it. Cut 20.
2: Almost from the start, the race was a disaster. A few weeks in, the rumblings from the Rush camp began. Obama's an outsider. He's backed by white folks. He's a Harvard elitist. And that name, is he even black?
0: Is he even black? That's Barack trying to get down. I think the children enjoy it when I get down verbally. What a phony. But look at him. I mean, gosh, I'm not opening a presidential library. Are you? I don't have all these entertainers coming for a party. I don't have a $40,000 suit. That guy was wearing about $50,000 worth of clothes yesterday. He is a billionaire, and he helped. He truly damaged this country. It's very, very sad. He could have done so much, but he's selfish. Be right back.

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1: All right, 800-848-9222. 800-848-9222. A lot of tough guys out there trying to take on President Trump about this nuclear deal because, you know, it's they want to out-tough Trump. Most people don't get to order airstrikes, you know. Most people don't get to order around aircraft carriers. Only a president gets to do that. And when you've been doing it as long as President Trump has been doing it, you get very good at it, and you see the world at a higher level that I don't think most people can understand. Those who are second-guessing President Trump, it's like he's playing chess, and we can't see the chessboard. And we only have rumors about where the pieces are. We don't fully know what's going on. However, we know he's a very good chess player. We know that the chair where our opponent chess player sits has been demolished. Ours is totally comfortable. We know that the chess players on their side have been totally rattled with those big bombs going off all the time. But people here talk with such certainty about what this deal means, what it doesn't mean. John Kennedy from Louisiana said, well, I read it once and then I read it twice. And what I'm going to do is sit back and wait, which I think is a very good thing to do. Just, you know, 60 days. There's a, let them talk it out, delegate it. It's fine with me. Not on the edge of my seat. Let them figure it out. I have faith in Trump. God has not protected him this long to just, you know, blow it now. Right? He's here for a reason. And this is one of those reasons. After all those years, all those fits and starts about Iran, we're finally bringing it home for a landing. How many arrests were made for those Nick fans who got out of control? Nothing? Pretty much nothing. a handful. This, that. There were not. How many people did they say were at that parade? I heard 2 million. 2 or 3 million, there's no way there were 2 or 3 million people there. There were about 100,000, 150,000 tops. I don't know why they would put a number out there unless they were trying to exaggerate the performance of the police and also give the police excuses for those horrific images of their cars being destroyed. People jumping up and down on them. And yelling and screaming and whipping police cars with a belt. I think that's some sort of kinky fetish. Cut five, please. Cut five. Just couldn't get that enthusiastic about anything myself, anything. It's not worth it. I'm certainly not going to come in. No amount of the money in the world could have sent me to that damn parade, to be honest. Kevin, did you have any interest whatsoever in going to that damn thing?
2: Zero interest whatsoever.
1: And you like the Knicks. Why is it that that parade would be so unattractive to so many of the people I know? What is it about that, right? You know, who needs the crowds? What is it?
2: I have a fear of getting crowd crushed. You know what that is?
1: Getting crushed by a crowd.
2: Yeah, you saw that happening where people were getting pushed up against the barricade.
1: Well, how about those two women who were, this is, I guess, an only in New York thing. Two women had a big fight about which there was one traffic pole and both women wanted to climb to the top of it. And one woman punched the other one off. So the other woman gave the woman who was still on the pole a wedgie with their thong underwear, while the woman who was still on the pole was twerking. This is a grotesque scene. However, in the middle of a couple of thousand people, it seemed to delight the fans. I just can't do that. I wouldn't do it. I don't understand it. Don't have to understand it. I think this, when I see video like this, you know what makes me want to do? Join a private club. You know what I mean? I want a private club. Members only. And I want a very discriminating members committee. Right?
2: With like a blazer, too?
1: Yes. Coat and tie. and the rest. I want to be a snob. I don't care. I do not want to be with these people. All right. I don't want to be with people who fight and kick and scream to get the top to the top of a light pole. 800-848-9222. 800-848-9222. Happy Juneteenth. Be right back.

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2: I'm Bill Rakoff. Hezbollah and Israel have agreed to a ceasefire which could jumpstart the peace talk between the U.S. and Iran, News Nation's Robert Sherman.
3: The question is this one going to hold? Because we have seen so many of these ceasefires get put into motion in the past, only for the flare-ups to continue. The last 24 hours have been especially tense, viewed as an escalation on the ground in Israel after four IDF troops were killed overnight, another four injured announced just a short while ago by the Israelis. As a result, new strikes, dozens of them, targets being struck across southern Lebanon over the last 24 hours here.
2: Iran called off today's scheduled talks with the U.S. in Geneva after the latest Israeli attacks in Lebanon. For its part, Iran's foreign ministry says it plans to begin talks with the U.S. in Geneva in the coming days. Iran says there's no urgency now that both sides have signed the Memorandum of Understanding. Meanwhile, on social media today, President Trump posted, "Iran is finished." He says the U.S. will play out the 60 days of the Memorandum of Understanding with Iran, but vows that Iran will get no money. Not 10 cents, he says. A new Associated Press poll is finding 65% disapprove of President Trump's handling of Iran, although 28% of Republicans disapprove. Trump's overall job approval stands at 37%, unchanged from last month. Outside of Spokane, Washington, a wind-driven wildfire has destroyed more than a dozen homes, forcing 1,500 people to evacuate. Planes are dropping water on the fire. Police found what they believe to be human remains in one burned-out home. A flu outbreak has sickened about 160 people at Lackland Air Force Base in Texas less than 2 months after Defense Secretary Pete Hegseth dropped required flu shots for U.S. service members. Hegseth had called the flu vaccine requirement an absurd overreaching mandate that weakened the country's warfighting capabilities. Utah is testing artificial intelligence pharmacies to alleviate staff shortages and distribute prescriptions more efficiently. This is News Nation's Elizabeth Pran.
4: This pilot program, which is still in phase one, and the state plans to keep it in play as it heads to phase two, uses an AI program called Doctronic, and it approves a prescription that has already been written by a doctor, and it comes between 30, 60, or 90-day refills, which are pretty common, and these medications include, let's say, blood pressure, cholesterol medication, medication for diabetes, or mental health, like an SSRI.
2: Some doctors are concerned removing approval could put patients at risk of side effects and dangerous drug interactions. Australia had been the last continent on Earth without bird flu until now. Health officials down under have detected the first suspected case in a migratory seabird in a remote part of that country's southwest. Australia had already spent years prepping for the bird flu arrival. This is the Worldwide News Network.
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5: 79 degrees, overcast and breezy around the tri-state. I'm James Flippin. And New York, New York, it's a championship town. The Bronx is up and the battery's down. And that's where the parade started today for the first ever ticker tape parade for your New York Knicks.
6: Let's go Knicks!
5: And this past hour, Mayor Zohran Mamdani speaking from the podium at City Hall, talking about how fans always believed this moment would happen. And even for people who maybe doubted if it ever would, it has. And so the Knicks took a ride down the Canyon of Heroes this morning. Security is very tight in Lower Manhattan, and the crowd sizes were so large that thousands of Knicks fans got turned away and couldn't stand along the parade route itself, myself included. In terms of honoring those worthy of such things, one of the last surviving original crew members of Battleship New Jersey being honored, World War II veteran Paul Robbins served on the ship in the Pacific.
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4: All right, welcome back. Hezbollah, the party of God, trying to engage Israel, vice versa. This is, I don't think it's going to blow up the Iran peace deal. I mean, Iran is always lying, saying they have nothing to do with Hezbollah. Maybe after we pounded them into near oblivion, they have severed their ties. I don't know. I have no idea. It's a totally academic question. I have to trust the handful of Americans, the handful who know this stuff, and they're engaged face to face. They see intelligence and they see things that we can't see. All these people on television, they are guessing at best, most of them from a pretty uninformed perspective. And it's okay. I started the show the other day. Have some faith. Have some faith in Trump. Have some faith in Vance. Have some faith in the people he has chosen to do the bulk of this negotiating. His son-in-law, who I like a lot. You know, it's funny. People say, well, why would you ever? I mean, who is this guy? He's not worked at the State Department. He never worked in government affairs. Actually, he has, number one. And actually, two, he's done something better. He's actually negotiated real world things in his life. Real world. You know, when he was 28 years old, he bought 666 6th Avenue, 666 6th Avenue. It was the first $1 billion real estate deal, I think, in all of history. They bought this building and they turned it around. And I mean, he did that when he was in his 20s. He bought a newspaper when he was in his 20s for about $5 million, which was a bargain. And he turned it around, made it super duper profitable. He was flipping, you know, some people flip houses. When he was in college as a part-time kind of side hustle, he was flipping buildings like commercial properties in Cambridge while he went to Harvard, got top grades at Harvard, and managed to make about $10 million on the side, right? I think I remember once going to college and I heard about a guy who made $30,000 in one summer selling hot dogs at Shea Stadium, and I thought he was the most impressive person I had ever met in my life up until that point. You made $30,000 in 3 months. It was like, it seemed like all the money in the world. And then it also seemed like to me, like he had, you know, he was set for life. Hey, here's one thing that Jalen Brunson and I from the Knicks have in common. We both had feuds and problems and public spats with Elmo. You know, Elmo?
5: Yeah, I'm Elmo.
4: The iconic Sesame Street character caught flack from Knicks fans earlier this month for posting a video on his official social media account saying Elmo hopes both teams have fun, with four basketball emojis referring to the NBA playoffs between San Antonio Spurs and the New York Knicks. Elmo's fair-weather message had amassed 27 million views on X, where fans roasted the funny furry monster for not picking a side and displaying a lack of media literacy. A rotten individual fueled by resentment, ego, and emotional dysfunction, one user wrote. They imitate confidence, manipulation for attention, and drag others into their chaos because misery is the only thing they know how to spread. F you, Elmo. That's a little bit much. The problem I had with Elmo was really Elmo's handler, right? There's an Elmo's handler who turned out to be a super duper weirdo, but I was interviewing him on Good Day New York, and he became quite the wise ass and was like not being cute or cuddly. He was like saying noxious, pointed things. And I had words both with Elmo while he was in character and then his doofus operator, who I believe was arrested for fooling around with kids. at a later point. It all went to his head. the success of Elmo went to the operator's head. Hey, the other thing that's kind of percolating, the big reflective pool. What could be wrong with the reflective pool with trying to fix it? That big pool in front of the Lincoln Memorial, between the Lincoln Memorial and the Washington Monument. So, you know, the thing's been dysfunctional for basically since they installed it, like in 1920. And they were spending billions of dollars trying to fix it. President Trump came in. You know, he has a record with this. And everybody's trying to badmouth what he did. And they are literally making it a federal case. CNN, if you don't mind, go ahead with the, this is the Poolgate, or I guess you could call it Watergate. Go ahead.
5: Water is not clear. You can see all the debris still floating through the water here. Lots of it, and I will point out that algae comes from microscopic spores, so that does not offer any proof that the algae is gone. What's more, that famous blue coating on the bottom, look, right there is some of it. And this is one of the areas that has been passed over some. Same all the way around here. I've walked the rim here over and over again. There are very few places, John, where you can see this famous blue color even at all, let alone in a big expanse of clear, shining water. So right now, John, we don't know if it's the bottom coming up. What we know is that
4: this is... This is CNN, by the way.
5: Blue stuff coming up from near the bottom. Okay. We don't have any other explanation for it.
4: Thank you very much. Goodbye,
2: it's so
4: guys.
2: Interesting.
4: Goodbye,
2: it's
4: guys.
2: So glad.
4: So glad you're there. So glad you're looking into this. Algae is in the water, and they're trying to say that President Trump messed it up. They're still working on it, by the way. They're still work. They'll fix this thing. It's just like the Woolman Rink. Anybody remember the Woolman Rink all those years ago? And they said, and his arch enemy, Ed Koch, who, by the way, turns out he was gay. But he didn't want anybody to know that he was gay. And I respected that. You know, Ed Koch was a friend of mine. I liked Ed Koch. I never asked him about that. I never asked him about his sexuality. Quite frankly, I kind of respected him for, you know, downplaying it, not making it a big deal. You could arguably say he was in the closet. Could you say that? Well, anyway, the New York Times outed him. They wrote a great big piece, and this is not supposed to happen. A great big expose 10 years after he's dead, that guess what? Ed Koch was gay. Mayor Ed Koch. And they tracked down his boyfriends, and then they couldn't prove it. They couldn't prove it, but it just seems so base. And what was something that was beneath the New York Times, but now, hey, your sexuality defines you. Your sexuality is the most important thing about you. Is it? Is it? Isn't it just a means to keep the species going? And once you take care of that, you find some other interests. I think that's a little bit more healthy, don't you think? Are we defined by the sexuality? Our sexuality, is it really that important? Gavin Newsom is a dead man walking, folks. A dead man walking. He has gone from Democrat Party favorite for 2028 to, it's going to be a miracle if this guy stays out of jail. Now, I have been on this guy's case for a long time because, the book he wrote is a colossal scandal right there, because I catch him lying a million times throughout the book. I know I've kind of bored you guys with some of it. I find it so fascinating. It's probably better. I'm writing a big piece. It's going to be ready right around the 4th of July. I need about 2 more weeks on it. But the only thing I'm concerned about is this indictment stuff. He might get indicted, and his wife may get indicted. A couple of things that they did. Looks like she was running a shady nonprofit, and she was profiting from that shady nonprofit. And as for Gavin, well, if she were profiting and their husband and wife, he was profiting. And why would anybody give Gavin Newsom's wife and her phony baloney charity that, get this, tries to destroy gender norms? Gender norms are a bad thing. Like, a gender norm would be girls should be wearing dresses and boys should be wearing pants. That's a gender norm. Gender normative. Well, she has a charity that actually fights that full time. I mean, you could probably be arrested right there. Give me a break. That's not a charity. That's a fetish. That's a weirdo thing. Here is Gavin Newsom at the Barack Obama library opening with his wife, Jennifer, who, oh, by the way, is very attractive. I've always found her very attractive. And they ask her about the situation with the federal investigation, which was actually initiated by a whistleblower, not Donald Trump, a whistleblower, right? Got to believe the whistleblowers, especially if they're going after Republicans. You put them on the front page of Time magazine. Go ahead.
6: They're just incredible role models, and their values are American values, and we need to revive those and provide hope to everybody.
7: We heard from the governor, but we haven't heard from you yet about this investigation. What do you want to say?
6: I'm just so grateful for this inspiration and leadership. We need more of this.
8: Hey, this is stuff that happens in other countries. That's all I'll say. Happens in other countries. Who wants to go after me, go after me.
7: It's nice to see both of you. Madam First Lady, it's great to see you. Thank you, Governor. Thanks. Thanks a lot. Katie, I mean, when you look around,
4: such an interesting way she said that. Didn't answer the question at all, had nothing to say about it. Kind of like a lawyer might tell you. And she also, her body language was fascinating in that it retreated. She kind of shrank, almost like she wanted to run. And Gavin had very little to say about anything. He'll say, oh, this only happens in other countries. Really? Corruption happens in this country all the time. Carlos, people start phony nonprofits and use them as piggy banks right here in America, right here in New York, right here in Manhattan, Bronx, Queens, Brooklyn, Staten Island. Happens everywhere. And you think, no. You're in trouble, pal. New York One can't stop talking about the Juneteenth events all across the city. I will not go to one of them. I'm not even going to. If anybody can tell me what it is, you're welcome to brag about it. Not one person I know knows what it is, and no one's been able to explain it to me. You want to hear my funny walk through New York City trying to find out what the hell it meant? If you don't mind, cut one, please. Cut one. Greg what? Kelly asking what Juneteenth is of our fellow New Yorkers.
9: What is Juneteenth?
10: What is Juneteenth? You know what Juneteenth is.
11: I don't know.
9: You got no idea?
11: No idea.
12: Is that is a celebration of, I don't want this to be wrong. So I don't want it to be on the news.
13: It's the celebration of, now don't ask me what state, where they took the state and they actually messed up the homes of all the blacks that lived there. They ruined it. And then now it's celebrated as Juneteenth.
14: My thing basically is a time for like little kids come together or something like that.
15: I mean, it's a long story. I know really what happened, but it was a Wall Street for the blacks, I think so.
16: For some reason, it's recognized as a holiday that there was a gap between when the people knew they were freed in, I believe, Texas, and they didn't learn until June 19th. So there was a period of time they're actually freed and didn't know it.
9: I think you might be right, but I'm not sure.
16: I'm pretty sure I'm right. But to me, it's a bizarre holiday because it's basically celebrating not knowing you're free.
4: Great point, Chief. Great point. Even though he just described it and what it is, I still don't know what it is. I can't comprehend anything about it. So DNI Gabbard is no longer the DNI. Director of National Intelligence Gabbard has officially left the job. A director of national intelligence, coordinating all intelligence activities of the United States of America. Bill Pulte is the interim, very sharp guy from the business world. And that's great. That's a deep state trick to keep only intelligence professionals in these jobs. You can be a smart American citizen with integrity and totally do that job. But DNI Gabbard had something to say on her way out the door. She put together a pretty, this is a lengthy video. Let's start it, if you don't mind. I'm going to go back to what Roger Stone said about her. Roger Stone is the one who really told me, hey, she's got amazing political talent. And then I started to really look. I'm like, yeah, he's right. She does. And I think she will be president someday. A lot of people actually think that, but not in 28. We know that. You ready? DNI Gabbard, her final statement before leaving office.
17: Before the COVID pandemic, Dr. Fauci, as head of the National Institute of Allergy and Infectious Diseases, provided millions in U.S. taxpayer dollars to fund dangerous gain-of-function research on bat coronaviruses at the Wuhan Institute of Virology, work which is now widely viewed as the source of the unintentional lab leak that sparked the pandemic. Now, in support of President Trump's maximum transparency mandate, today, on my final day as Director of National Intelligence, I'm releasing never-before-seen communications and documents that expose exactly how Fauci worked with politicized career leadership in the intelligence community to suppress the truth about his actions, the virus's lab leak origins, and his role in directing U.S. funding for this dangerous research that caused immeasurable harm and countless lost lives. Now, these documents expose Fauci's direct role in influencing and manipulating IC assessments on COVID-19 and how Fauci lied to Congress in 2024 when under oath he denied knowledge of or participation in discussions with intelligence officials about viral research.
4: That part about IC assessments, intelligence community assessments. She's got the goods. She's got the documents. More when we come back. Thank you very much, DNI Gabbard, Tulsi Gabbard, on her way back to Hawaii. But she will be back in Washington at the highest possible level. 800-848-9222, 800-848-9222. Phil, on this Friday, the phone lines are officially open.
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0: This is Moving America. Here's Jake Novak.
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0: 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If you missed Katz and Cosby, here's what you missed.
1: No.
5: Yes, and he keeps saying no on the SAVE Act.
1: Exactly.
5: Too. 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
1: Exactly.
5: I mean, it doesn't end anywhere.
22: Now, wow. I don't understand that. You both are Democrats, and I used to be a Bill Clinton Democrat. The fact is that common sense. How can you allow people to vote that are not Americans? And not American citizens. I mean, the Constitution says you have to be an American citizen to vote.
1: Well, John, it's an interesting issue for the Democrats because it's an 80-20 issue. Even with, I think with Republicans, it's about 90% who favor photo ID. With Democrats, it's about 75%. So I don't know why Democrats continually die on these hills where there really is a distinct split in favor of whatever it might be. In this case, you know, you have to get an ID to get up in this building, for example. You have to have an ID to drive a car. You have to have an ID to vote in the House of Representatives, they just illustrated last week. So why not get a voter ID? And it's only if you re-register. If you're already registered, then all you have to do is go and show a photo ID or your passport. So most of us have passports. It shouldn't really be an issue at all. So,
5: yeah.
1: Again, it's just one of these things where they're making an issue where there is none.
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4: All right, enough about what I think. What do you think of what I think? Let's see here. Kathleen, how are you?
24: Oh, good. Long time no talk to. I just wanted to clear something up.
4: What?
24: I used to always go see Clarence Clemens over at the Stone Pony, and nobody pulled out an N-word. You know what they pulled out? A pen and a camera.
4: Huh. Yeah.
24: You know, it's such... Yeah, it's such baloney. You wonder what he would think about Juneteenth if he was still with us.
4: He probably wouldn't know what it is either. You know, nobody knows. What a horrible thing they said about him. I mean, that they said about us, the fans, you know, because I did like Clarence in that single. Great point, Kathleen. Great point. Allison, hello.
25: Hello, Greg. A couple of things. First of all, I want to wish you a happy Father's Day. You're a great dad. I love the interaction between you and your daughter. And fathers are so important. I spoke to you several weeks ago about my dad who regretted not being called into the service in the Second World War.
4: Ah, yeah.
25: Yes. I'm the former Pan Am flight attendant.
4: Oh, yeah. Oh, yeah. I owe you something. Yeah. I forgot.
25: I also want to tell you how much I enjoy hearing about your experiences in the air. It gets in your blood, and I understand it. And another shameless plug, if I could. Do you know Pan Am has a museum?
4: The one in the Aviation Museum on Long Island?
25: In Garden City.
4: Yeah.
25: On Charles Lindbergh Boulevard. I hope it's all right if I gave a shameless plug. But you are great.
4: No, thank you. And that is, I love Pan Am paraphernalia. And you are great. Keep in touch because I know I owe you something and I can't remember where it was. It's going to come back to me. Allison, thank you. Pan Am, Pan American Airlines, back when we dressed up to go flying.
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2: I cry for cops today. 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
6: It's been a pretty quiet commute across Suffolk County. That's due to the Juneteenth holiday. Most people have off. LIE looks great at this hour. So does the Sunrise Highway. No problems. Southern State, Northern State Parkways. Montauk Highway will see some volume as people head to the beach. And on the LIRR, there are cancellations on the Oyster Bay branch. In the WLIR traffic desk, I'm Noam Layden.
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7: Lower Manhattan turned blue and orange on Thursday. The first ever ticker tape parade for the New York Knicks after they beat the Spurs 4-1 in the NBA Finals. Fans say this is bigger than just basketball.
8: We are together as a unit, as New York. This win makes us a family, a big family.
10: Hell yeah.
8: Knicks in five, always. Knicks in five. But at the end of the day, this win makes us a big family.
7: City Mayor Zohra Mamdani gave members of the team and past players keys to the city. The parade drew an estimated 2 million people, according to the NYPD. The parade itself did not see any major incidents. However, later in the afternoon, further uptown, shots rang out in Times Square. Nobody was hit by the gunfire, and a 17-year-old was arrested. Videos out showing the scary moment when a man tried to steal a car in Brentwood with two kids inside. Police say Mustafa Atiya hopped into the driver's seat of a car after the father stepped out to go inside of a smoke shop. Owner of the shop, Omar Shabane, told News 12 how he stepped in to help.
11: I heard the people say, help, help, help. So I threw everything. I went outside. I held the brake button for the car. I stopped the car. And I was trying to push the guy out of the car. And the guy, he was holding so, you know, he don't want to leave it. He want to get, he was pressing gas so hard. He wanted that through.
7: When cops got to the scene, Atiya was still in the car. He was arraigned on Thursday. He's charged with attempted grand larceny, endangering the welfare of a child, and criminal possession of a controlled substance. Suffolk lawmakers are approving a pay bump for a pair of unions repping deputy sheriffs and probation officers. It mirrors a similar agreement between the county and the Police Benevolent Association last year. County Executive Ed Romaine told Newsday that the contracts aim to improve recruitment and retention and reduce overall overtime costs. That's news for Long Island on WLIR, Long Island's most listened to radio station. I'm Liz Radabali.
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12: Those iconic horse and buggies in New York Central Park are gone, and it's not clear when they'll be back.
6: The horse and buggies were pulled from Central Park late Wednesday after a teenage tourist was killed when he was thrown from a carriage after the horse just took off.
27: We definitely want to return our horses to the park, but at the time that it's appropriate.
6: That's the head of the Horse and Carriage Union. The horrific accident has only accelerated calls to put an end to the horse-drawn carriage industry.
28: Just last week when I introduced this bill, I said, when are we going to do this? Are we going to wait until someone dies?
6: Park late Wednesday after a teenage tourist was killed when he was thrown from a carriage after the horse just took off.
27: We definitely want to return our horses to the park, but at the time that it's appropriate.
6: That's the head of the Horse and Carriage Union. The horrific accident has only accelerated calls to put an end to the horse-drawn carriage industry.
28: Just last week when I introduced this bill,

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1: Well, a lot of us have known about Dr. Fauci for a long time, and we were penalized for it. We were penalized, shadow banned, and worse when we speculated, and you're allowed to speculate in America. You're allowed to collect data, information, and you're allowed to guess, and some of us were doing that, that the COVID came from a weapons facility, weapons biofacility, the Wuhan lab in China. And that was branded a conspiracy theory. Oh, gosh. And you were somehow, that was dangerous. Well, we now know that's true, right? But even, I couldn't believe it. In America, you know, this whole thing, well, no. You can only say facts on the internet. Well, who determines what the facts are? Yeah, unfortunately, it was the government and or big tech told to do so by the government. Total violation of First Amendment. It's a dark, dark nightmare that we went through. And I don't know if we'll ever have accountability when it comes to Fauci, because he was granted a great big fat pardon on the way out the door by Joe Biden. People forget about that, but he was. He was one of the handful of people who got a pardon. By the handful, I mean, you know, the tight, close associates of Joe Biden, his brother, his sister, his other brother, Hunter, his sister-in-law. Let's see, who else got one? General Milley. Anthony Fauci. And when you accept a pardon in these circumstances, it's an acknowledgement of guilt. It's a total acknowledgement of guilt. All right, so do me a favor. Let's resume Tulsi Gabbard's parting statement on our way out the door about who could be, and it may turn out that Fauci was the worst mass murderer in history. Go ahead.
2: About viral research. We also received testimony from multiple intelligence community whistleblowers who reported retaliation for challenging the intelligence community's manipulation of intelligence on the virus's origins, once again revealing a clear pattern of suppressing dissent, silencing critics, and burying the truth. Dr. Fauci's close relationships with the intelligence community enabled him to assume three key roles that shield him from scrutiny. First, Dr. Fauci funded dangerous gain-of-function coronavirus research linked to Big Pharma and their pursuit of universal vaccines worth trillions of dollars. Second, Dr. Fauci was the behind-the-scenes advisor who, alongside his hand-picked so-called experts, pushed the intelligence community to endorse a natural animal origin to hide his dangerous gain-of-function research that he funded using taxpayer dollars, all of this in a deliberate attempt to cover up the truth and shift the blame and attention away from Fauci's own actions. Third, Dr. Fauci became the nation's pandemic pundit, and he publicly pushed lies, disinformation, and censorship using every platform available. Now, according to hundreds of reviewed emails, which are included in this release, the intelligence community almost always incorporated Fauci's recommendations. He promoted a fraudulent paper whose publication he helped prompt as legitimate information for intelligence community consideration. Senior analysts praised Dr. Fauci, not as a policymaker, but as what they called an unbiased guide to the real coronavirus experts, while deliberately ignoring experts who might dissent from Fauci's narratives. Now, Fauci didn't stop there. He blatantly lied to Congress under oath during his 2024 testimony to the House Select Subcommittee on the Coronavirus Pandemic, denying that he ever spoke to any intelligence agency about COVID. Now, the correspondence I'm releasing today directly contradicts his sworn testimony. Now, we received statements from multiple whistleblowers revealing that the intelligence analysts who dared to challenge Dr. Fauci's COVID origin conclusions faced threats of retaliation, marginalization, and many suffered career setbacks. For example, a contractor was terminated just days after coming forward to ODNI as a whistleblower. Another example, those who advocated for the lab leak hypothesis or expressed dissenting views were reminded by their managers that leadership would determine which analysts would be promoted and which would not. The message was clear: go along or be punished. Senior leaders also sought to undermine whistleblowers by removing anonymity, which is required in the whistleblower process, as they made their complaints.

0: and also insisting that their managers or attorneys be present during ODNI meetings where these whistleblowers were coming forward with their testimony, obviously creating an atmosphere of intimidation. The COVID pandemic caused tremendous hardship and pain for millions of our fellow Americans and countless people around the world. Now, after years of lies and censorship and cover-ups, the American people deserve transparency, truth, and accountability. The tactics that were used to hide the truth are straight from the deep state playbook. Politicized self-serving leaders like Dr. Fauci covered up their own wrongdoing and abuses of power, manipulated intelligence, lied to Congress, and undermined a duly elected president by restricting his access to the vital facts he needed to keep the country safe. It's time you know the truth.
1: Wow. Thank you, Tulsi Gabbard. So the truth is emerging, going through these documents and reviewing testimony by Dr. Fauci, where he misleads the American people, where he lies to Congress. I never heard this before. Somebody taped Fauci, I guess, on a conference call. You'll hear a congressman. This is Fauci on Capitol Hill. 2022 or so. Go ahead and hit that, please. The congressional testimony of Fauci. Bear in mind, there might be some vulgarity in this coming from Fauci himself. Hit it.
2: Why would I be criticized by a bureaucrat for doing my very best as a healthcare? This is a rhetorical question. But why? Why would the government, who's never treated a patient for COVID, you can read all the things you want, but you're not there. You're not seeing patients. You're not watching people die, intubating patients right there with that disease in your face, watching it happen, watching the development of this disease and actually learning from it. But I'm being told by bureaucrats what's right and wrong. And what's funny is everything I was censored on, I was proven to be right. Pretty crazy, isn't it? You said in an interview that you gave as part of an audiobook written by Michael Spector that you believed an institutional should make it hard for people to live their lives so they'd feel pressured to get vaccinated. Could we run the audio clip on that, please?
3: You think can be done about it? I have to say that I don't see a big solution other than some sort of mandatory vaccination. I know federal officials don't like to use that term.
4: Once people feel empowered and protected legally, you are going to have schools, universities, and colleges are going to say, you want to come to this college, buddy? You're going to get vaccinated. Lady, you're going to get vaccinated.
3: Yeah.
4: Big corporations like Amazon and Facebook and all of those others are going to say, you want to work for us? You get vaccinated. And it's been vaccinated.
2: Thank you. Are all objections to COVID vaccinations ideological, Dr. Fauci?
5: No, they're not, and
2: thank
5: that's
2: you.
5: Not what I was referring to.
2: Well, in reference to making it hard for people to get education, traveling, working, I'd say it very much was in context. And I take great offense to this. Miss Allison Williams testified before this committee about losing her job because she sought an exemption for ESPN's vaccine mandate, which came from recommendations from bureaucrats like yourself. She and her husband were actively working with a fertility expert, a physician, on how to get pregnant, and agreed with the premise that she was young, healthy, wanted to get pregnant, and shouldn't get the vaccination for medical purposes. But she was fired because you made it hard, just like you said in your statement, because you didn't want to make sure that the ideological got in the way of her working, of living her life, of making a medical decision with her healthcare professional. I think America should take great offense to this. That's exactly what you meant when you said making it hard for people to live without getting a vaccination. You affected people's ability to work, travel, be educated, to actually flourish in American society, to self-determine, as we're all given God-given rights. Shame on you. Dr. Fauci, you've become Dr. Fear. Americans do not hate science. I don't hate science. The American people hate having their freedoms taken from them. You inspired and created fear through mass mandates, school closures, vaccine mandates that have destroyed the American people's trust in our public health institutions. This fear you created will continue to have ripple effects over generations to come. You have already seen its effects in education, in the economy, and everything else. Quite frankly, you said, if you disagree with me, you disagree with science. Dr. Fauci, I disagree with you because I disagree with fear. And with that, I yield.
1: Wow. That was awesome. That was awesome. You know, in the middle of this damn thing, there was a documentary made about him, glorifying him, just called Fauci. He had cameras in his vehicle. Most of it was just about, oh, look at all these bodyguards I have to have because of all those MAGA freaks. You know, that's always the message. When you enhance security, oh, MAGA, we're worried about MAGA. MAGA may do something. How about that? It's also a scientific fact that if you tell an entire country, if you make it mandatory for them to do anything, like something harmless, like take an aspirin, some people are going to die. How about if you made it mandatory for everybody to eat a peanut, right? You could say the science says, well, the science also says people are going to die, period. People did not want to take that vaccine. They had every right to not take it. Experimental, brand new. You cut a million different corners. Listen to the arrogance in that phone call. Your ideological BS. You know, when it comes to medicine, America's the land of the second opinion. I learned that on Marcus Welby. Anybody remember that Marcus Welby show? Dr. Marcus Welby. Great guy. He was the same guy from Father's Knows Best. Same dad. Same dude. What's another good doctor show? They're always getting second opinions. You ever see that movie, The Fugitive? Remember when, he escapes from the train? He's a doctor. And he's trying to solve his wife's murder. And he's hanging around the hospital because he's trying to find the one-legged man, one-armed man. And he just happens across that medical chart. And he figured out, Harrison Ford figured out, that the doctor missed the key diagnosis, the key thing that was wrong with the guy. And a nurse busted him for it. He was right, but the nurse was angry. And that nurse was Juliette Moore, of all people, an amazing redheaded actress. Oh, Fauci, you deserve this. You deserve this bad. 800-848-9222, 800-848-9222 on this Juneteenth, they tell me.
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14: Worldwide News Network update. I'm Bill Rakoff. At the European Council summit in Brussels, Ukrainian President Volodymyr Zelensky is asking EU leaders to allow Ukraine to join the European Union.
15: Maintaining the army, providing the equipment it needs, paying soldiers, and funding military contracts, all of this is necessary, and the coalition of the willing and the European Union as a biggest part of it.
14: The Department of Education has announced a reduction in interest rates for federal student loans, describing it as part of a plan to make higher education more affordable. With growing numbers of borrowers in default, the Trump administration pitched the temporary 1% reduction in student loan interest rates as a salve for those struggling, with repayment. One of the few black-owned banks in the U.S. introducing a debit card aimed at helping single moms who live in government-subsidized housing escape poverty. The card's being offered by Redemption Bank. This is the Worldwide News Network.
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1: All right. Back. 800-848-9222. 800-848-9222. Has anybody checked in on Mark Levin? How's he handling this MOU? I know he really was upset earlier this week. I love Mark Levin. Disagree with him about the MOU. I usually catch up with his show actually on Saturdays. I like to review the weekend review. Mark Levin, great stuff. But I think he's wrong on this Iran deal. You know, I went back and I found out that this Iran kind of framework is very similar to the framework where we got the hostages back, a framework that Ronald Reagan helped implement. All the same things. We get the hostages back. We unfroze assets. We promise not to mess around in their internal affairs. But you got to throw this in. Back then, we didn't slap them in the face and breast, chest, neck, and head with bombs, right? So, I mean, we punish them, and now they know that we can punish them again bad. Yes, Wendy, hello.
18: Hamas still has their weapons, don't they?
1: I don't know, okay, to be honest. I honestly don't know.
18: Okay, one quick question about Dr. Fauci. Fox News aired a video back in the Tucker Carlson days before COVID ever was a thing where Dr. Fauci said gain-of-function research was worth the risk. How come no reporters have asked him that again? He knew what was going on.
1: Well, you say no reporter. Hold on a second. I mean, yes, I'm with you, but the guy's been in like hiding. You know, the guy's been, you know, when's the last time you saw him on the news? You know, and I don't know. You know, there are certain things. He has testified a lot. I know the thing you're talking about. He argues that it was taken out of context. And I have seen the whole thing. Look, he's a bad dude. I'm not defending him, but that whole thing about worth the risk of it wasn't, I forgot. I'd like to look at it myself. Hey, Tucker was great, but sometimes, just sometimes, Wendy, context and perspective are missing from media. Have you ever noticed that?
18: Okay. So let's move on to the Juneteenth holiday. Everyone knows now, you know, why it came about, like, you know, knows what the holiday, why it's celebrated. But the reason why it came about was when Trump was president. I think he had some kind of meeting or something going on.
1: Yeah. Can I host the show for a second, Wendy? Can I host the show for a second? Yes. He had a rally scheduled for Tulsa, Oklahoma, which is the site of the Black Wall Street thing. And it happened to be on Juneteenth. Right. So they blew it up. So they to disrupt that rally. They made a big thing out of Juneteenth to embarrass Trump and pretend it's a big deal. Barack Obama never commemorated Juneteenth. Never. Not once. maybe a White House official statement. But yes, that's why it blew up. Go back and get the context and perspective. It's always important. It's always important to have that. Fauci is a bad guy, but that gain of function, the risk thing, has been taken out of context. I will be revisiting that tonight. Thank you very much. Sharon, hello.
19: Hi, Greg. How are you?
1: I'm okay. How are you?
19: Good, good.
1: You sound what's your quick question?
19: I haven't been able to figure out. The blanket pardons, the presidential pardons, with Fauci and all the Hunt and all the Bidens and everything, the exact wording of the presidential pardon, does it say that it has to be like a charged with a crime and convicted, or like how is this able to happen that, oh, you can just have a pardon? What if somebody, you know, I mean, going drastic, what if somebody murdered something and they didn't know they murdered somebody and they've just been pardoned for a blanket thing that they have no idea why?
1: Well, you could be murder is somebody could prosecute you at the state level for a murder. The pardon basically says so-and-so has an absolute and total pardon for any offenses committed against the United States from such-and-such date to such-and-such date. All right? And, yeah, it's kind of a blanket pardon, and it's all-encompassing, and it means that Fauci, in all likelihood, will not be able to go to jail. However, you can get creative with the state, right, at the state level. But the pardon is a pretty powerful thing. They try to look at the auto pen. And the auto pen doesn't undermine or doesn't negate these pardons. And I don't know if the Fauci pardon, but it is something. It says for any and all offenses, potential offenses against the United States, full and complete pardon. It's pretty wild, isn't it? The power of a pardon.
19: Oh, that is nuts.
1: It is kind of nuts. But then again, you know what? Sometimes I like pardons, right? I liked it for the January Sixers. Hey, I even liked it for Richard Nixon. I even liked it for Richard Nixon. Hey, thank you very much. What is it, Frank?
20: Hey, Greg, I hope you're having a great holiday here. I hope you're getting paid double on this holiday. I know I'm not. But, you know, you're on fire today with the Fauci thing. Keep on keeping on here. You're doing a great job. I just want to point out something about VAERS, and I'm sure you're aware of it.
1: I got a note here that you wanted to say something about Jared Kushner. What do you want to say about him?
20: I know, but you said so much good stuff.
1: I want to know about the Jared Kushner thing.
20: Well, I'm sure you know about it because you know everything about everything here. Albania. I'm hearing the
1: rise. Being a Weisenheimer? Are you being a Weisenheimer? Frank, I get a know-it-all vibe from you, to be honest. What about Albania?
20: All right, so in Albania, apparently Kushner's trying to buy this island. It's a natural preserve that's protected for the people of Albania, and apparently, they're going to be building a huge high-end resort on it.
1: Good for him.
20: The people of Albania are pushing back. Well, I just wanted to hear if you heard anything about it.
1: I heard something about Albania. I heard something about Mayor Adams in Albania. You know, I got bigger problems. I can't worry about it. I will say this about Jared Kushner. He was an international businessman decades, literally as a teenager, way before he ever met President Trump. Before he became his son-in-law. The guy was wheeling and dealing all over the world. And if he wants to buy an island in Albania, I'm imagining, Frank, somebody wants to sell it to him, right? Like maybe Albania. I mean, there's always pushback. There's always controversy. If this thing were such a great island, I don't know. I mean, you know, are people really going to it? There are all kinds of natural preserves and parks that nobody ever looks at, right?
20: I hear you. I'm not sure if you know, but Kushner's father had spent some time in prison.
1: I know all about that story. And there's resentment to this day between Chris Christie and the Kushners. I mean, quite frankly, you know, they could have just stepped in and said, hey, come on, pal, lighten up. You know, I know about the video and the sex and all that stuff. I'm not going to blame Jared for that stuff. What did your old man ever do, Frank? You know what I mean?
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14: I'm Bill Rakoff. A senior Israeli official confirmed that Israel and Hezbollah agreed to a ceasefire in Lebanon today after trading deadly attacks overnight. 4 Israeli soldiers, 18 people in Lebanon were killed. The escalation led to the postponement of today's scheduled U.S.-Iran peace talks in Geneva. Iran refused to attend unless Israel stopped the attack on Lebanon. Retired U.S. Army Lieutenant General Dick Newton says Iran knows what it's doing here.
0: Iran's trying to create a wedge between the United States and Israel, personally perhaps between Prime Minister Netanyahu and President Trump, and therefore they're using that as leverage to, again, get their way with regard to supporting their proxy Hezbollah, which is a significant threat in the region.
14: The Italian government is pushing back after President Trump claimed in an interview today on Italian TV that Premier Giorgia Meloni had begged for a photo with him during the recent G7 summit. Italy's foreign minister canceled a planned trip to the U.S. this weekend, calling Trump's claims offensive toward Meloni and all of Italy. For her part, Meloni posted a video calling Trump's claims completely fabricated, and she said,
3: "Io e l'Italia non imploriamo mai."
14: Italy and I do not beg. News Nation's Alicia Nieves has more on candidates from the Democratic Socialists of America who are popping up across the country.
4: There's no doubt that we are seeing more and more Democratic Socialist candidates on the upcoming ballot. DSA is saying that its membership has grown more than 100,000 over the past decade. Vermont Senator Bernie Sanders and his presidential run, but you got to imagine, even in the last year or so, with Mayor Zora Mandami being a Democratic Socialist, has gotten a lot of national attention, that has added a spark as well. Tuesday, D.C. mayoral primary, Janice Lewis, George handily beat her opponent, leading the way for the district's first Democratic Socialist mayor.
14: British Prime Minister Keir Starmer says he's going to fight attempts by rival Andy Burnham to oust him from office. Starmer said today that he was elected on a mandate for change and will not walk away. Burnham is Greater Manchester's mayor, won a seat in Parliament in a special election recently. A hearing to discuss the timing of a retrial for disbarred South Carolina attorney Alex Murdaugh has been scheduled for the end of June. Murdaugh was convicted of killing his wife Maggie and son Paul in 2023 and sentenced to 2 consecutive life sentences. Those convictions were overturned last month, with justices citing interference by a court clerk who made remarks to jurors about Murdaugh's testimony that could have suggested guilt. A warm, humid summer with lots of rain may allow for a pesky parasite to thrive across the South.
23: Experts say all that moisture could create prime breeding grounds for the New World screwworm to thrive in. Agricultural experts say hot summer temps mixed with wet soil can create these ideal conditions. This comes just weeks after federal officials confirmed the first New World screwworm outbreak in decades, prompting quarantines and sterile fly releases aimed at containing the pest. Now,
14: U.S. futures declined as optimism over the U.S.-Iran deal was fired up. This is the Worldwide News Network.
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24: 79 degrees, partly sunny skies on this Friday, Juneteenth. June 19th, and I'm James Flippin. The Department of Sanitation has some extra crews out in Lower Manhattan. They're cleaning up following the next ticker tape parade. The championship team, not the only one being cheered on, street sweepers displaying characterized players passed by spectators. And there are videos on social media of a lot of fans cheering those crews on. The Department of Sanitation says crowds were larger than anything seen in recent memory yesterday, and crews worked overnight to clean the streets, still tallying up just how much material was collected. A police officer is recovering from bullet wounds after being shot in Brooklyn this morning during gunfire exchange with a suspect that had barricaded themselves. Cops say the officer is expected to recover after being shot in the leg. It was around 9 o'clock in the morning while responding to an apartment on Kosciuszko Street in Bed-Stuy. And the suspect shot as well, now in critical condition. And police were initially called to the apartment around 5:45 this morning. Neighbors are alerted police of gunfire. And detectives are looking for who is responsible for the shooting death of 2 men in the Soundview section of the Bronx. The wife of one of the victims in tears near the area where the shooting took place.
25: I don't sleep all night last night. I've been outside here since 5 o'clock this morning just walking around. It's my husband don't mix with people. He go to work 7 days a week.
24: The shots rang out around 10 o'clock last night along Westchester Avenue near the Bronx River Parkway. And cops say a 43-year-old man and 53-year-old man were shot and killed. No word as to a motive or whether these men may have been targeted. And a teen is in custody after shots were fired in Times Square yesterday in connection to a nearby slashing. The shots rang out at 44th Street and 7th Avenue around 3:30 in the afternoon. Nobody injured. Police say the shooting does appear to be connected to a slashing around the same time at 45th Street and 8th Avenue. Manhattan's 6th Avenue could soon get a new look, and it's in the hopes of a smoother commute. Mayor Mamdani says the city's Department of Transportation's proposal would deliver more reliable service for more than 51,000 daily bus riders along nearly three dozen bus routes. The plan would add a bus lane from Watts Street to 34th Street and create double bus lanes even further uptown to 58th Street. Bus speeds along the corridor are as slow as 3.5 miles an hour, so the goal is to speed them up. The project also widens the avenue's existing bike lanes between 35th and 59th Streets, essentially doubling them. 79 degrees in Midtown. I'm James Flippin.
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5: The Katz Roundtable. John Catsimatidis talks with Ken Paxton about the growing public appetite for transforming the federal budget.
6: I think people are ready for a change.
5: With Senator James Lankford discussing a legislative session concerning federal border agencies.
7: Got that passed so we can actually get full funding for ICE and CBP.
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1: Well, hello. Wow. Summer is, actually, it's not yet officially summer. When the hell does it become summer? I think it tomorrow? Tomorrow or the next day? Pretty soon. And a glorious, glorious summer. It's been, actually, let's face it, it starts right around Memorial Day. And I've been on a roll, a fitness roll, a great nutrition situation. I am taking a GLP. I guess that's what they call it, right? Zetbound. It is an injection. You know who recommended it to me? Well, two people. Todd Shapiro. He told me about it. And he's a great PR man in New York. But I didn't take his advice. I'm like, I'm going to lose the weight through diet and exercise. 2 months later, I was a pound and a half heavier than before my diet and exercise campaign. And then I actually ran into, of all people, Patrick McEnroe, the tennis player, championship tennis player, happens to be the brother of John McEnroe, another championship tennis player. He told me about Zetbound, and I got on it, and I love it. I absolutely love it. Sometimes I burp more than I want to. Sometimes I'd say once every 10 days, I am gripped by a wave of nausea, right? It lasts for about 10 to 15 minutes. I attribute it to the Zetbound, but who knows? It could be something else. But it pretty much happens every week, usually on a Saturday. And I take the injection on a Saturday. So there could be a correlation. Could be a correlation. A couple of things we have to tackle here. The lies of Fauci. I mean, just to remind everybody, right? Let's go to Maze Moore, the great internet aggregator. Fauci funded the research that almost certainly led to the pandemic. He then lied about it under oath and spent over 2 years trying to make people believe that COVID occurred naturally. And guess what? He desperately needed a pardon. That's why he, and I'm going to have more on that in a moment, the great Nick Shirley talking to Ed Martin at the Justice Department about a flailing Anthony Fauci desperately seeking a pardon. Let's go ahead with the Maze Moore clip, if you don't mind. Thank you.
29: The NIH has not ever and does not now fund gain of function research in the Wuhan Institute.
30: We now know that a bat coronavirus was enhanced in a lab. The National Institutes of Health acknowledged that it funded research of a virus that was studied at the Wuhan Institute of Virology. The experiment, unexpectedly, we're told, made a bat coronavirus more contagious than the original naturally occurring
8: one. Take an animal virus and you increase its transmissibility to humans,
10: right.
8: You're saying that's not gain of function?
10: Yeah, that is correct. And Senator Paul, you do not know what you are talking about, quite frankly. And I want to say that officially. You do not know what you are talking about.
8: They took animal viruses that only occur in animals and they increased their transmissibility to humans. How you can say that is not gain of function?
10: It is not.
11: What we're talking about now is the gain-of-function research in studies that increase predominantly the transmissibility as well as pathogenesis and alteration of host range of the virus.
10: Somebody's lying here, Senator. It is you. I'd have to laugh at that. I should be prosecuted.
1: Oh, yes, you should be. Oh, yes. And he was worried sick about being prosecuted because he had what they call mensa rea. Is that what they call it? Mea rensa? Mea reza? I don't know why these attorneys always come up with these Latin terms. But basically, he had a guilty conscience and a guilty criminal intent. Here is the great Nick Shirley talking to Ed Martin, the Justice Department. He's a couple of things at the Justice Department. Number one, he's a patriot. Go ahead and hit me with that, all right?
12: You're the United States pardon attorney.
13: Yes, sir.
12: Just before Biden left office, literally a few hours before, he yep. started signing a lot of pardons.
13: Correct. One of those, sort of. The auto pen started signing a lot of pardons. Go ahead. Yeah.
12: And one of those people was Anthony Fauci.
13: Yes.
12: What's the truth about?
13: Well, look, I mean, one
12: Anthony
13: thing,
12: Fauci's pardon.
13: Well, one thing you started out, let me just explain to folks. The pardon power is in the Constitution, and it basically says, I'm summarizing, the president can pardon anybody he wants for any reason he wants. There's not a procedure set up. There's not a system. It's really a very, the founders knew that there were times where you needed to write something that was wrong or do something you wanted, and that's what they gave him. So is there anything, any president can pardon anybody. With regard to the end of a term, Biden was in a rush down the stretch, or his staff was, and they were pardoning all kinds of people. They did all kinds of commutations at the last minute, all with the auto pen. The only signature on pardons that you see with a wet pen is Hunter Biden, which was signed at Thanksgiving. All the rest are auto pen, which is begs another question. But most importantly, you can see, and these are email exchanges where Fauci, Dr. Fauci's lawyer is saying, will there be pardons for Fauci? And then in the morning of January 20th, and just in time for the change of the presidency, Fauci got his pardon. And you have to accept, under American law, the one thing the Supreme Court has said is you have to accept the pardon. So Fauci immediately had his lawyer say, I accept the pardon, and sent that in. So they were very aware that they needed that, and they wanted it.
1: What do you think of that? What do you think of that? I think it's very, very telling. Wow, Fauci quibbling about what gain-of-function research means. Gain-of-function. I know what it means, for crying out loud. I remember learning about that in biology. 10th grade. Mr. Truncali. 10th grade. I did very well in biology, by the way. Very, very well. The other thing we want to do here is... there's another little sequence here on the Fauci stuff. But, well, tonight I will actually bring together the documents that Tulsi Gabbard just outlined and got to present them. We'll do it in an organized fashion, an entertaining fashion, and in a unique fashion that will reflect a fair amount of work, a fair amount of work. It takes work to actually go through these documents, highlight the relevant parts, and then present it in a way that is visually compelling. President Trump flying around on Air Force One. I guess this was on his way back from the G7, right? Hey, you know we have a new Air Force One with a new paint job? Go ahead, President Trump on the big plane.
15: President, you frequently criticize Joe Biden for not knowing what is going on in his name. This racist video that was posted on your social media.
16: I know a hell of a lot better than you do. You don't know what's going on. I know what's going on. No, Joe Biden didn't have a clue. But we know everything. And when you look at what's happening with our economy, think of it, we're way years ahead of schedule. We have thousands and thousands of businesses being built right now. So Joe Biden had no clue. If Joe Biden were elected or if Kamala were elected, we wouldn't have a country right now.
1: It's just, it's a passion project of his. And I don't blame him one bit. I don't. Imagine if a guy like Joe Biden, they officially said he beat you. Does anybody really believe that anymore? Do you believe it? Do you believe it, Irene? Uh-oh. Don't tell me you're going to tell me to go off my favorite drug. Hi.
0: No, just the opposite. You've encouraged me to try it. I've called the doctor, and I finally hit the bullet.
1: All right. Yeah, no, I had to do it, too.
0: I haven't gotten it yet, but each time I called, I kept saying no because I said, all right, if I go off it, I'm going to gain again. But I'm so disgusted, and after listening to you, I'm going to try it again.
1: Yeah, I hear you. I know my reluctance as well. Hey, let me ask you something. How many pounds do you want to lose?
0: 30, 35.
1: Yeah, good for you. I think I want to lose 50. I've already lost 20. I think I want to go for another 30, and I want to be like one of those skinny guys. You know what I mean? That metrosexual guy. You know, who wears the belt with the big H on it, you know, preppy. And, you know, but I do hear you got to stay on it forever. But I don't know.
0: How long has it taken you to lose the 20?
1: Let's see. I went on it on April 1st. So what is it now? 2 months. 2 months. A little over 2 months. Not bad,
0: okay.
1: Right?
0: And, all right.
1: And I think.
0: Are you not hungry?
1: Not really. No. I mean, that's the thing. It really kind of messes with your head a little bit. I don't know how it works, but you're not hungry. You don't think about food. It's weird. I can go buy candy and not be interested in it. And, you know, I ate candy even when I wasn't hungry, but I just like actively don't want it. So it's very interesting. I encourage you to, you know, I'm glad you checked with your doctor. You know, what do I know about this stuff? So good luck and keep me posted. Okay. I love it.
0: I feel nauseous.
1: All right. I only feel nauseous once or twice a week. It's not a big deal. It's worth it. All right. It's worth it. It goes away. I sit down, I deal with it, and it goes away. Sometimes your bowels will catch up to you. I don't want to mention the particularities, but you can probably guess it's a side effects are on the side of the bottle or whatever that thing is. But they're manageable. Do not be discouraged. All right. And let me know. Keep in touch. Thank you. Mike, you're in South Carolina. Hello.
3: Hello, Greg. I'm driving. I've been driving most of the day, 400 miles.
1: Where are you going?
3: I'm on the Atlantic City Expressway. I'm going to meet some friends down there and then go to, the old hood, Long Island. And had it Sunday, Father's Day. He's been gone 10 years, and you knew him well. And you know what? Your words with your father are incredible. I was laughing. The guy before was Garden City, you know, and I remember, you know, a couple of weeks ago I mentioned that Bon Leo's and that nut job called from White Plains, whatever. He's a nut job. But, Greg, all the best and happy Father's Day. I have a daughter who just turned 36. My son is 31, okay? He was a wide receiver at Cortland, and he's in law enforcement now upstate. So I'm very proud. And I got my daughter's got two boys. My only two grandkids, me and Patty, my ex, we get along fine. Now, somebody take my ex, please. Rodney Dangerfield. No, just kidding. But, Greg, you always show class on the radio, and I've mentioned you to friends down in Florida, also in South Carolina. Oh, I see him on TV. Yeah, that's him. That's
1: well, it. Thank you very much for the encouragement. You know, my mother sometimes gets a little bit unnerved by the radio. You know, she'd like me to show a little bit more class. I don't know. She's sometimes on the fence. Oh, sometimes, Gregory, you sound a little bit brutal. I don't know. But, hey, you thank you. Beautiful family you got going. Wonderful, wonderful, wonderful. On this Juneteenth, Steve, you want to say something about Juneteenth? Hello?
4: Hey, Greg. Yeah, I'm on board with you. This whole thing with Juneteenth is a bit misguided. If we really want to celebrate the official end of slavery in the United States, it came after Juneteenth, December 6, 1865, and the passing of the 13th Amendment. That ended it officially. There you go. And the man who single-handedly is responsible for it, Abraham Lincoln, unfortunately, he didn't live to see it, but our win in the Civil War started the gears in motion that led to the 13th Amendment. We used to celebrate his birthday on February 12th. Maybe so. February 12th, December 6th, take your pick. Juneteenth, I agree with it. It's a nonsense holiday. It's misguided.
1: Well, you know, one thing, though, the 13th Amendment, it's interesting. It's a great amendment, right? It ended slavery. However, people today see it. And I'm not talking about leftist woke lunatics. See the 13th Amendment as something that somehow justifies subjugation of black people. It's a very strange and warped interpretation. These are the what they call the critical race theory theorists. They believe that everything is inherently racist in the Constitution, everything spawned thereof, and the 13th Amendment, they think, somehow justifies discrimination, when it doesn't, of course. It's just a perverted interpretation. You know, perverts. You know what we don't hear anymore, and we should? The word pervert, right? Because there are a lot more perverts today than there were, you know, back in the day when you heard the word pervert. And by pervert, really, I'm talking about the drag queens who insist on hanging around children and any public official like that crazy person, Brad Hoyleman Siegel, quite frankly, any Democrat in the world, with the possible exception of Rahm Emanuel, embraces drag time story hour for children. And that makes you a pervert. All right. Absolutely. 100%. And the county executive where I am right now, Brad Hoyleman Siegel. He says, I've been taking my own daughters to drag time story hour for children for years, and it's a wonderful tradition. You bloody pervert. Are you kidding me? Are you kidding me? If this was a test, this was a game. If they can get their people to go along with this, they'll get them to go along with anything. So it's as disgusting and wrong as that drag time story hour is. There's a lot worse coming behind it. Be right back.
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14: 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So what's Fannie Mae predicting? The 30-year rate will hold steady at around 6.3% for the rest of this year. And in 2027, maybe it'll go to 6.2%. In short, they don't predict much change over the next 2 years. So if you've been looking to buy a home and waiting for the rates to come down, think again. It doesn't look like it's happening soon. Just make sure if you're buying a home, there's no pre-penalty clause in your mortgage so that if you do want to buy now and you do want to get a mortgage, you can pay it off. Never bet against New York. I'm Suzanne Miller.
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17: Country singer Morgan Wallen fans need to know he's not a weatherman.
18: Guess I'm the problem. Your miss never do no wrong if I'm so awful.
17: He's getting some pushback for canceling his Pittsburgh shows because of severe weather, but it turned out the storm never came. Wallen defended the decision, saying he acted on the information available and rejects speculation there were other reasons for the cancellation.
2: This is the Red Apple Entertainment Report.
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5: Okay. I gave President Trump a report card, and if you look at the policies one by one, and the way I evaluate the policies is not ideology, but do they help primarily working class Americans, because that's the majority of us. And he's done very well on those. Inflation is down. Get the report on Friday. The unemployment rate's under control. A lot of prices coming down. Not insurance premiums. Really have to work on that. And some food. But if you go to Costco or places like that, you can neutralize a lot of these prices. You're going to go to Whole Foods. I don't know who advertises on WABC, but those are premium places. And John knows that people buy groceries with an eye on the price. But you have to shop around. And if you do, you're not going to get hurt that badly. Gas down, utilities, though, are very stubborn. So on the economy, which is the main driver for next November, I'd say you got a B after 1 year, which isn't bad, because it was heading south real fast under Biden. Foreign affairs is pretty good, particularly Gaza. Boy, that was a tough one, and he calmed that down. And but people, Americans don't vote on foreign policy. It is the messaging that is the problem for the Trump administration.
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1: Everything that I would say is that over the last 3 months, two-thirds of the defensive weapons that have protected your homeland have been built by American hands and paid for by American tax dollars. The problem for Israel is not Donald J. Trump. And anybody in Israel who thinks their biggest problem is the President of the United States needs to wake up and smell the reality of the situation that country is in.
2: Well, it's J.D. Vance speaking some pretty significant truth. You know, you can love Israel and support the state of Israel and still have beef with some of the commentary coming from Israel right now, some of the criticism of President Trump and Vice President Vance. I can't believe how much vitriol, how much flack J.D. Vance is getting from major newspapers in Israel, from major people here who also support Israel. Like, you can't point this thing out. I mean, look, everybody knows that Israel right now is very upset about what we're doing. I'm sorry, we can't, you know, what does anybody have in mind? We can't continue this indefinitely. We got rid of the nukes. No more nukes, no more ballistic. I see no reason to continue bombing or whatever. What are we bombing? We have nothing left to bomb. Now, if we really wanted to, we could, I guess, stop their drinking water and stop their oil, right? But that was never the intent. I'm quite frankly not comfortable with that. I'd only be comfortable with that if they had a nuclear weapon and they refused to give it up. But we've gotten their nuclear. We know there's a little bit of nuclear dust. We know exactly where it is, and we're not letting anybody do anything with it except us, and we will get to it. So what else do you want? I want peace. And if Iran joins the community of nations again, fantastic for them. We're not sending them American money. We are unfreezing the assets with their compliance in all of this. They don't start the nuclear. They get their own money back. People don't realize that, you know, imagine you put money in the bank and the banks kept it, just kept it from you because they didn't like what you were doing or whatever. It's kind of what we're doing here. And I think we're totally justified in doing it. Ronald Reagan released funds to Iran after the hostage crisis, immediately after he took office. All right. Ronald Reagan, Bill Cassidy ripping on Trump. You guys are jealous of him. I know it. You are jealous. Very ugly.
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6: Traffic is bunching up along Route 27 East, and that's especially true near School Street. In Southampton, you've got a pocket of traffic along 27 West near North Main Street. And taking a look at LIRR trains, the Montauk branch has delays due to a high volume of customers attending the U.S. Open at Shinnecock Hills Golf Club. I'm James Flippin.
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6: New study out of the University of Cambridge suggests poor fitness and nutrition may be more harmful to humans than smoking. The paper published in the journal Frontiers in Nutrition says poor cardiovascular fitness equates to a nearly 400% higher risk of death compared to smoking, which carries a 50% increase. The report does note the findings shouldn't be interpreted as a head-to-head comparison because study methodology was different, but it should be a wake-up call. Comedian Carlos Mencia arrested in L.A., charged for failing to pay more than $8 million in taxes.
7: I only hang out with two groups of people in real life, illegal immigrants and rednecks. That's it. Because they're the only people that I've never offended.
6: Officials say Mencia failed to file taxes over a six-year period. And they're calling it the dig of the century in Paris, an excavation between Notre Dame Cathedral uncovering a coin from the 4th century and some medieval pottery markings archaeologists haven't been able to decipher. Bill Rakoff, Worldwide News Network, New York.
0: If you missed Greg Kelly, here's what you missed.
8: It was a pleasure to be here at this building with a number of inspectors from HPD to ensure that these conditions are up to code. Now, for any New Yorker who calls the city home, know that when you see those kinds of violations or you feel them, call 311, report them. HPD will come out and inspect them, and if they are indeed violations of housing code, we will hold landlords accountable.
9: Landlords, try to pay on landlords. They're going to be holding people, regular people, snitching on each other, right? This is the Stasi, East Germany. The Iron Curtain, looking at each other, ratting each other out. This is his dream. This is the communist dream. This is what it's all about. This is power. It's really wild to watch. We were looking at it on our little group text here. This is scary stuff. The government going in like that. Stay the hell out of it.
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1: Well, we are joined by the political legend, Roger Stone, also sartorial master, right? Sartorial, fancy for anything clothes related. Roger Stone, who are you wearing right now? That's what they say, the fashionistas say. Who are you wearing?
2: Well, I'm wearing myself. I'm wearing a custom-made suit from the Roger
0: Stone. To The Greg Kelly Show.
1: Well, we are joined by the political legend, Roger Stone, also sartorial master, right? Sartorial, fancy for anything clothes related. Roger Stone, who are you wearing right now? That's what they say, the fashionistas say. Who are you wearing?

0: on is acceptable. A blue and pink striped bow tie and an incredible pair of brown and white Nubuck spectators. And since I'm trapped at Reagan National Airport for the fourth hour of my delay, I'm definitely the best dressed person in this airport.
1: Well, a couple of things. What are spectators, number one?
0: Spectators are those two-tone shoes you've seen. They were originally designed for outdoor wear. The British, I think, actually called them by another name. But the idea, of course, was so you could wear a white shoe, but the bottom part of it is brown. That way, if you muck around in the mud for outdoors, I got a piece at stoneswank.com just on spectator shoes. You've seen them. They're brown and white. And you can only wear them between Labor Day and Memorial Day.
1: And one other thing.
0: Memorial Day and Labor Day.
1: Memorial Day, Labor Day. What about the bow tie? Who can rock a bow? Who can wear a bow tie? Bow ties, let's face it, that's a. You got to go out of your way to wear a bow tie. Why do you wear the bow tie? Why do people wear bow ties still?
0: Well, first of all, it's impossible to spill soup on them. That's one good reason. secondarily, I'm kind of in a tradition here with Daniel Patrick Moynihan. Among others. I think it's kind of it's a natty look for the weekend. I never wear them other than on a Friday or, of course, when I'm going to a formal event. And the key thing is you have to tie your own. Now, it's the same as tying your shoe, but you don't want it to be too perfect. You want it to be very slightly askew. That way everybody realizes it isn't a clip-on or one of those pre-tied bow ties that you tied it yourself.
1: No, I know exactly what you're talking about, and it's a cool little touch. Hey, Tulsi Gabbard, really, you know, she's no longer the DNI, but what a way to leave. She put out that video about Dr. Fauci. She declassified more stuff. Your thoughts on her departure and how she departed?
0: Well, first of all, I saw her yesterday. I'm in Washington. Saw her yesterday at about 4 o'clock, ran into her the hallway in the old executive office building. I knew it was her last day on the job. And she gave me a big embrace. We're very good friends. And I was a strong advocate for her appointment to that position. I think it is a tragedy that she has to leave, but her husband is truly, truly ill. Hopefully he'll recover, but he could be fatally ill. I mean, extraordinarily ill. And she had to make a tough choice between power and family. And in my view, I would respect her less if she'd chosen power. That said, she's in a constant struggle. So at the end of the day, Greg, she told me on her way out the door, she wanted to declassify the documents about the fact that Dr. Anthony Fauci lied under oath to the U.S. Senate, that he absolutely knew that your tax dollars and mine paid for the weaponization of the COVID-19 virus in a Wuhan Chinese lab. She was not sure. It's about 4 o'clock. She wasn't sure that the Central Intelligence Agency was going to allow her to put it out because they evidently also have sign off. And of course, about 2 hours later, she did release that. Now, it's the same woman who proved definitively that Russia was a hoax directed by Barack Obama. Same woman who demonstrated that the first and second Trump impeachments were both frauds. The second one to cover up the actual crimes of Joe Biden in Ukraine. She also cut off the security clearances for 37 of the 51 so-called intelligence agents who insisted that Hunter Biden's laptop was Russian disinformation, which, of course, we now know was all 100% authentic. So to me, she is a true American hero. As you know, she's also a combat veteran, decorated combat veteran, serving in Afghanistan, still a lieutenant colonel in the U.S. Army Reserve. Plus, she's just a great, sure-footed, very confident, very precise, yet I think extremely charismatic political figure. In other words, I've never heard her say anything, no matter how fantastic or incredible, that she couldn't back up with solid evidence. And the great tragedy is she never got to the 2020 election. As soon as she started following the president's directive to look into the security integrity of these electronic voting machines, as well as the so-called mail-in paper ballots.

0: That is when, according to the great Catherine Herridge, the CIA started surveilling the director of national intelligence, started watching her computer, watching her phone, watching her text message, not just her, but everyone who worked for her. So just put that in context. One of our intelligence agencies was spying on another one of our intelligence agencies because there's some people in government who don't want that 2020 election examined, and they don't want the technology examined because I suspect they have used that voting machine technology to rig foreign elections around the globe for decades.
1: Well, isn't that illegal if the CIA does that or did that to Tulsi Gabbard? You can't wiretap American citizens, I believe, outside of the FISA court and a typical judicial warrant would be required. That sounds very illegal, what they did, if they did that.
0: Sounds illegal to me, too, but Greg, let me give you a hint. Assassinating John F. Kennedy was illegal, too, but they did that. Removing Richard Nixon in the silent coup that they called Watergate, that was also illegal. But they did that. Trying to kill President Ronald Reagan and failing. I believe they did that. I have a book coming out soon, which I'm going to prove that. No, we have a rogue intelligence agency. And by the way, I'm not necessarily blaming the director. President Nixon once told me, speaking of Richard Helms, but he said, you know, when you're the CIA director, either you run the agency or the agency runs you. I suspect in this case, I don't think that Radcliffe is a bad guy, but I think the agency's running him.
1: Yeah, that's a little trick. And the agency, you're captive of the staff. I've seen that before. Hey, one thing, though, overall, look, there's so much deep state crap that's there, and Tulsi is gone. You know, I do hear on my side, our side, you know, some hand-wringing about, gosh, you know, there's so much work to be done. And it doesn't look like we're going to get to it. I mean, it just doesn't, there's not much momentum to get to the 2020 election, to hold some of these people accountable. And it feels, at my low moments, it feels like the deep state is winning. Now, I love President Trump, and he did so much for this country. He did so much for us. There's only so much he can do. And, you know, the swamp is very, very powerful. And there are a lot of people on our side who are still working for the swamp. And do you know what I mean? Should I be discouraged or encouraged or neutral?
0: Somewhere in the middle. First of all, we do have an acting head of ODNI. He's a bulldog named Bill Pulte. You've seen him denounced by Republicans and Democrat senators as diverse as Susan Collins of Maine and Chuck Schumer. Well, if they're against him, that's a strong reason to be for him. And he's proven his loyalty because he correctly believes that people like Letitia James, who has prosecuted many people for mortgage fraud, but when she gets caught engaging in mortgage fraud, she ought to be prosecuted just like any other average person. Unfortunately, the incoming director of national intelligence, Jay Clayton, former chairman of the SEC, he didn't agree with that. Actually, I think Letitia James could have been prosecuted for federal tax evasion. That didn't happen either. So I have some grave concerns. On the other hand, whether Bill Pulte has his job for a day or a week, I keep an eye on him. He's got a lot of guts, he's got a lot of courage, and he's completely loyal to the president.
1: Well, I love it. I'm impressed with him as well. Hey, I want your insight. Gavin Newsom, he went on the offense. The best defense is a good offense, accusing President Trump of coming after him and coming after his wife. I saw the wife yesterday at the old Barack Obama thing. Not denying anything. Neither one of them denied anything. We have it, Carlos. Listen to this.
2: They're just incredible role models, and their values are American values, and we need to revive those and provide hope to everybody.
3: We heard from the governor, but we haven't heard from you yet about this investigation. What do you want to say?
2: I'm just so grateful for this inspiration and leadership. We need more of this.
4: Hey, this is stuff that happens in other countries. That's all I'll say. Happens in other countries. Who wants to go after me? Go after me.
3: It's nice to see both of you. Madam First Lady, it's great to see you. Thank you, Governor. Thanks. Thanks a lot. Katie, I mean, when you look around.
1: I sense blood in the water, and I think people are sensing that as well. Roger?
0: Greg, let's face it. Gavin Newsom would steal a hot stove. this guy and his wife, it appears that they have stolen hundreds of millions of dollars. U.S. Attorney in the Central District of Los Angeles, confirmed by the Senate, a real hard-nosed prosecutor. I suspect Gavin Newsom is in deep trouble. when they say these are things that happen in other countries, what they really mean is, no, I'm a Democrat elite. You can't prosecute me. Kind of like Letitia James. In other words, there's a whole separate category, say, different than General Flynn or Roger Stone or Donald Trump. Those people can be prosecuted on trumped up charges, pardon the expression, but these people never want to be held accountable. There are tens of millions of dollars of our tax dollars in California missing. So this isn't a politically motivated prosecution. I suspect that Gavin Newsom is some very deep kimchi, as they say.
1: One other thing. Did you notice Barack Obama yesterday at his big library opening? There was something very odd about him. I mean, he's an odd guy, but he was unusually somber, I noticed. You know, the cutaways and things like that. My sense is they're hot on his trail. You just said earlier that he sabotaged the presidency and the 2016 election, tried to. I think he's in deep trouble. I think he knows it. And I thought I picked up on his body language yesterday that something very bad is about to happen to him. Did you catch that?
0: I actually didn't see much of the proceedings. I did report on the Stone Zone last night on this very same station that, among other things, in the construction of this multi-million-dollar library, they have stiffed all of these black-owned construction firms. So, I mean, this is absolutely outrageous. This is supposed to be held up as a project that was going to empower Chicago's South Side. Turns out that you have black contractors trying to stay alive, offering to settle for pennies on the dollar just to get paid something. So they are stiffing their own community. It is really one of the great disgraces of all time.
1: That's amazing. I it's so incredible. Well, the greed of these people, the greed. Well, Roger Stone, as you go about your travels in your amazing outfit, RogerStoneSuits.com, RogerStoneSuits.com. What is a recommendation for a man? What is the most common mistake a dude makes when he's getting dressed in a suit?
0: Well, you would never, ever, for example, wear a button-down shirt with a double-breasted suit. That would be that. The only person who could ever get away with that was Fred Astaire. And Greg, you're not Fred Astaire, if you know what I mean.
1: Nor am I.
0: He's the one person who could get away with that, but it's too informal a shirt for that formal suit. So for any double-breasted suit, you know, you could use a spread collar, a long point collar, a Windsor collar, but you would never wear a button-down shirt with a double-breasted suit or a double-breasted blazer. That would be a common mistake.
1: Noted.
0: And then the other thing, of course, is you would never want to leave the house without a pocket square or a linen handkerchief in your breast pocket of your jacket. That would be going out like going outside naked.
1: Oh,
0: you would never do that.
1: All right. Now we're getting a little bit carried away. But Roger Stone, you can pull it all off, and so can you, folks, if you go to RogerStoneSuits.com. 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Oh, and by the way, I think today or tomorrow or yesterday, let's see, is 54 years ago since the Watergate break-in. 54 years ago since the Watergate break-in. We used to think about that every June. Now we don't think about it as much. It's kind of wild.
0: I stayed at the Watergate Hotel last night. When I was checking in, there were two guys at the desk, a young guy and an older guy. The younger guy said, yes, can I help you? I said, yes, I have a reservation. He said, your name? I said, Roger Stone. He said, you ever been here before? The older guy just started laughing hysterically.
1: Oh, Roger, you are amazing. The one and only Roger Stone. To be continued, sir, and we'll be right back.
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10: Worldwide News Network Update. I'm Bill Rakoff. Israel and Hezbollah agreed to a ceasefire today, hours after training attacks that killed 18 people in Lebanon and 4 Israeli soldiers. Iran backed out of today's scheduled peace talks in Geneva, demanding that Israel stop firing at Lebanon. As crews tackle the algae blooms in the recently renovated Lincoln Memorial reflecting pool in D.C., the New York Times reports the firm that was hired to clean the pool is tied to one of the president's donors and got a no-bid contract. Not only is the water in the reflecting pool turning green because of the algae, reports now say some of the blue paint the president ordered is peeling off the pool's bottom. A federal judge extending a block on enforcement of an Ohio law that would require children under 16 to get parental consent to use social media apps. The stay comes after a lawsuit filed by a trade group representing TikTok, Snapchat, Meta, and other major tech companies. They say the law is vague and unconstitutional. This is the Worldwide News Network.

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1: Well, it is a wonderful day. Despite it being Juneteenth, a phony holiday thrust upon us, yet another day off when, quite frankly, you know, I like taking a day off, but I don't think we deserve this day off. We get a hell of a lot of days off. People from other countries, they come here and they're amazed. I don't know how our economy, our GDP, we're the top dog economically, right? But we do take a hell of a lot of time off. Every month, we basically have a holiday. We have Martin Luther King Day in January, right? February, President's Day. March, can't think of anything. April, can't think of anything. I'll come back to those. May, we got Memorial Day. In June, we have Juneteenth. July 4th is coming, right? August is basically, for a lot of people, a blow-off month in certain ways. September, we have Labor Day. October is Columbus Day. November is Thanksgiving, and that whole week goes away. And then we have December. Don't we have anything for April? I feel like we're missing something. Is that Arbor Day? No, that's not a holiday. It's not a big holiday. Something happens. We're missing something, but that's okay. All right, got a split. Oh, there's Chuck Mangione. I mean, Luigi Mangione, the killer of the healthcare executive, is going to say he was crazy. Well, you might be crazy, but I still think he knew right from wrong, right? He knew he was doing this wrong. That's why he ran away. Yes, Rich in Connecticut, how are you?
2: Yeah, hi, Greg. The Juneteenth holiday should be eliminated because it's a celebration of ignorance and inaccuracy on the fact, because the last slaves to be freed were not in West Texas in June of 1865, but in the border states of Kentucky and Delaware 6 months later in December of 1865. So it's predicated on a falsehood, and it's an affront to our July 4th National Independence Day, because Juneteenth calls itself Juneteenth National Independence Day. So it should be eliminated.
1: Yeah, no, it totally should be. It's a ridiculous commemoration. Crazy. And enough. You know who was talking about slavery for about 20 minutes yesterday in his speech? Barack Obama, you know, complaining about racism, twice elected president of the United States. And you know why? Because, quite frankly, he's not black enough. He's not black enough. I love this. I love this thing from his own book. Where is that book quote again? Barack Obama's book. Cut 20, please.
3: Almost from the start, the race was a disaster. A few weeks in, the rumblings from the Rush camp began. Obama's an outsider. He's backed by white folks. He's a Harvard elitist. And that name, is he even black?
1: Well, that went to his head. That's about a campaign. He was running Congress against Bobby Rush. He ran for Congress in 2000, Democrat primary, and he lost to Bobby Rush, and lost bad. And one of the reasons why he lost bad was, the black people didn't trust him. Is he even black? See how he puts on that accent? Anyway, all good points, man. Dave, hello.
4: Hey, Greg, how are you?
1: Good.
4: Hello. Great show as usual. And I just wanted to commend you on your weight loss program, but I happen to lose 150 pounds when I got diagnosed with diabetes.
1: Damn.
4: And the one reason I lost all that weight was my doctor, number one, and then my dog, Charlie. And him and I went for walks, and my doctor prescribed me to walk and, you know, be a little more energetic. And it worked. And
1: how about that?
4: And I know. So maybe you should get a dog. I don't know.
1: Travels with Charlie. You went around with Charlie, a famous book by John Steinbeck. Travels with Charlie. He went around the country with his little dog named Charlie. Although I never got that far in the book. I got it really, literally, he went down the block and he like ran out of gas. He had car problems right away. Back in the day, people had car problems. Now our cars always work. Thank you very much, sir. Glad you did it. There's the music. I got to get out of here. Not wishing anybody a happy Juneteenth. Ignore Juneteenth. And I'll see you later. I'm putting some videos together. And back on Monday from a special location. All right. Talk then.

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2: I'm Bill Rakoff. Hezbollah and Israel agreed to a ceasefire today, which may jumpstart the peace talks between the U.S. and Iran. Here's News Nation's Robert Sherman.
3: The question is this one going to hold? Because we have seen so many of these ceasefires get put into motion in the past, only for the flare-ups to continue. The last 24 hours have been especially tense, viewed as an escalation on the ground in Israel after four IDF troops were killed overnight, another four injured announced just a short while ago by the Israelis. As a result, new strikes, dozens of them, targets being struck across southern Lebanon over the last 24 hours here.
2: Iran called off today's scheduled talks with the U.S. and Switzerland after the latest Israeli attacks. For its part, Iran's foreign ministry says it will begin talks with the U.S. in the coming days. Iran says there's no urgency at the moment because both sides have signed that memorandum of understanding. On social media today, President Trump posted, quote, Iran is finished, end quote. He says the U.S. will play out 60 days of the memorandum of understanding with Iran, but vows that Iran will get no money, not 10 cents, in his words. A new Associated Press poll finds 65% of those surveyed disapprove of the president's handling of Iran, although 20% of Republicans disapprove. Trump's overall job approval stands at 37%. That is unchanged from last month. Outside of Spokane, Washington, a wind-driven wildfire has destroyed more than a dozen homes, forcing 1,500 people to evacuate. Planes have been dropping water on the fire, and police found what they believe to be human remains in one burned-out home. A flu outbreak sickening about 160 people at Lackland Air Force Base in Texas. It comes less than 2 months after Defense Secretary Pete Hegseth dropped required flu shots for U.S. service members. He'd called those vaccine requirements an absurd and overreaching mandate that weakened the country's warfighting capabilities. Utah is testing an artificial intelligence pharmacy to alleviate staff shortages and to distribute prescriptions more efficiently. News Nation's Elizabeth Pran.
4: This pilot program, which is still in phase one, and the state plans to keep it in play as it heads to phase two, uses an AI program called Doctronic, and it approves a prescription that has already been written by a doctor. And it comes between 30, 60, or 90-day refills, which are pretty common. And these medications include, let's say, blood pressure, cholesterol medication, medication for diabetes, or mental health, like an SSRI.
2: Some doctors are worried about removing their approval, saying it could put patients at risk of side effects and dangerous drug interactions. Australia now has its first suspected bird flu case in a migratory seabird found in a remote part of the country's southwest. They'd spent years prepping for it. This is the Worldwide News Network.
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5: 81 degrees, partly sunny skies on this Friday. Good afternoon, I'm James Flippin. A police officer is recovering from bullet wounds after being shot in Bed-Stuy this morning. Police Commissioner Jessica Tisch says officers were responding to shots fired inside a two-story brownstone on Kosciuszko Street around 5:45 this morning.
6: We believe this incident began as a dispute involving the elderly couple on the second floor.
5: Over the next couple hours, cops engaged with the suspect who had barricaded himself inside with an elderly couple unable to escape on the building's top floor. Police entered the home, the suspect fired upon them, and Detective Matthew Gale was hit in the leg. Several officers then returned fire, killing the suspect. Police say family members told officers that the suspect has a history of mental illness and believes there was a dispute between that person and the elderly couple. There are a number of events around New York City today marking Juneteenth, which is a federal holiday recognizing the end of slavery in the U.S. The Central Park Conservancy hosting a celebration. Broadway will celebrate with a Juneteenth concert in Times Square tonight. LL Cool J, a Queens native, hosting a Juneteenth event at Forest Hills Stadium. Central Park horse carriage rides remain suspended following this week's deadly crash. It was Wednesday when an 18-year-old hit his head and died after a horse was spooked and bolted, toppling the carriage onto its side. And the union representing horse carriage riders says it's shut its stables, ceased operations, while discussions take place over safety protocols and how they can be improved. The union says it supports a new bill calling for safety improvements, but not another bill that would ban horse carriages. In sports, the second round of the U.S. Open is underway out on Long Island, the third major of the year taking place at Shinnecock Hills Golf Club in Southampton. Wyndham Clark was sitting atop the leaderboard after round one, currently still in first, and the cut line currently sits at 2 strokes over par. Checking your weekend weather forecast, we do have partly sunny skies this afternoon, a high near 84, wind gusts as high as 24 miles per hour. Overnight, mostly cloudy, it'll gradually become more clear as we approach dawn, and the low overnight will be near 66. Saturday, sunny, a high near 83. It will be breezy. Wind gusts expected above 15 miles per hour. And then Sunday, sunny, a high near 84. There will be a light breeze out of the west. I'm James Flippin. The news never stops at WABCRadio.com. Right now, we've got 81 degrees and partly sunny skies around the tri-state.
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1: And the number to reach me this hour, the Friday edition on this beautiful day, 800-848-9222. So the Presidential Center opened this week for King Obama in Chicago. So now he has his Presidential Center. And maybe it'll put a dent in the black-on-black crime problem. I don't think so. But the king, sire, has his presidential center. And in anticipation of that, he sat down with former First Lady Michelle Obama. And they sat down with ABC News. I don't know what the former First Lady's problem is. I mean, after all, the FBI didn't go through her personal belongings like President Trump's wife, like Melania Trump, the current First Lady. But Michelle Obama is angry. And it's the number one reason why I told you folks repeatedly that she would never run for president, because she simply doesn't have the temperament. So she's sitting there, right? And I am the master at lightning round questions. You have a lot of imitators that do now what I used to do in debates. And the reason why we did it is because when you force a politician to give a one word answer, it's very telling into their personality. They can't lie with a million words. Or if they lie, it's so bad that it becomes obvious. So Robin Roberts of Good Morning America sits Obama down and the former First Lady. So you have the king and the former First Lady sitting there. And I want you to listen to this. And Michelle Obama, she is one angry sister.
2: One word to describe your next chapter. One word.
3: Fun.
4: Me.
2: That's what you call drop the mic.
3: You know what? You seem to be grading her higher on her answer.
1: So, reading between the lines, Robin Roberts didn't know what to say. So she had to give the First Lady cover in front of the king. And she says, that's a drop the mic moment. What do you say if you're doing the interview? You have the former First Lady sitting there, angry Michelle Obama. And she says, it's about her. Next. Wow. 800-848-9222. You listen to this program. Oh, and by the way, folks, right now in the World Cup, right now, the USA is playing Australia as we speak. The number to reach us is 800-848-9222. So I want to talk about something that I have discussed quite a bit. Caitlin Clark, in terms of the WNBA. Right. And she happens to be a white player dominant in the WNBA, the Women's Professional League. The Women's Professional League, I would say, is about 80% African-American and 70 to 80% gay. And then you have Caitlin Clark come along and she does miracles for the league. But the other, quote unquote, ladies don't like her because they're jealous of her, right? And you can say whatever you want, folks. I'm going to keep it real with you right now. This white girl can ball. It doesn't matter what her race is. She is that good. But the African-American female athletes don't like it, right? So she's getting the marketing dollars. And, of course, it's always an excuse. And I want you to get an example, right? And then I'm going to tell you about some lollipops that I just received in the mail. I won't say who it's from, but it's so nice. I got some lollipops I talked about the other day on air, folks, right? I discussed that when I went to the dermatologist, I demanded my lollipop, and they gave one to me. And so now I have three packs of lollipops. One says Zollipops, vitamin C, zero sugar, two of those. And then I also have here in front of me a Zaffy Taffy with zero sugar. So thank you. That's so kind of you folks. But I want to go back to Caitlin Clark, and then I'm going to start with your calls, Catherine in Rockland County, in a moment, 800-848-9222. But Caitlin Clark, how she is beat up in the league and nobody says anything. And now this is an imaginary conversation. Let's pretend for a second I'm Caitlin Clark's agent and I'm talking to her privately, right? I would say, Caitlin, we got to do something. They're beating you up on the court. And she would say, Dominic, I can't say anything because, you know, political correctness. If I say a single word and I'm white, then I'm racist. And then they're going to make it three times harder on me. So I just have to take it and deal with it. That's what I would imagine Caitlin Clark, her response would be. Notice she never really responds to being attacked night after night. So you have that tank in the WNBA by the name of Brittany Griner. That's the one that was locked up in Russia. They found some apparent weed in her bag when she was coming back. Brittany Griner, I don't want to have a debate of whether or not that's really a man, but oh my God, running into, I would be afraid to, on a pick, run into Brittany Griner because she looks like a wall standing there and she's built like a man. And then she took those pictures poolside with her wife and she doesn't have on a shirt and she's out there poolside looking buff. Now, this is a woman with no shirt on, no breasts, and this is the world that we live in. But listen to this recent game for Caitlin Clark, how much the physical abuse she has to deal with on the court.
4: Brittany, I'm going to need you to chill out, girl. This is from the game the other night, so she pushes Caitlin, look at this, and Caitlin gets called for the foul. So Caitlin's like, whatever, this is ridiculous, man, you know what? I'm going to go shoot a three-pointer. Be right back. Caitlin hits a three. And then Brittany does it again. She stands there like a wall, pushes Caitlin. Caitlin falls to the floor and just lays there. And the ref doesn't call it, doesn't say anything. Just lets her lay on the floor and lets the game keep going. So by this point, when Caitlin gets up, she is not happy. She's like, are you kidding me? Are you like a rookie ref? What is going on? Did you not see me laying there? Did you not see Brittany throwing me around?
1: And so that's a bit of a color commentary in terms of Caitlin Clark ran into the wall of Brittany Griner. And Brittany Griner is a woman that that looks like a man, that is built like a man, takes off her shirt poolside and does not have breasts. But I don't know what to say. I don't ask me. I don't know. Let's start with your telephone calls. Line one, Catherine in Rockland County, New York. Catherine, what's on your mind?
5: Oh, my God, Dominic, I'm so nervous to talk to you.
1: Oh, why?
5: First time caller.
1: Wonderful.
5: I listen to you every day. I'm lucky enough on the way to work. I listen to the 3 o'clock show. Then at midnight, I listen on the way home. Oh, my gosh. You're such an inspiration to people, to everybody, where you've come from, what you've accomplished, your whole family. I love you. Okay.
1: Oh, Catherine, thank you. Hey, I'm going to say what I always say. Did you catch it, Catherine? Did you catch it?
5: Yes, I did. Absolutely.
1: The love that I just sent right back to you. It just went right back to you, Catherine.
5: Thank you. I caught the Dominic bug. That's what I thought you meant. I have the Dominic bug.
1: Oh, you're so nice.
5: Wait, Dominic, I laughed. Can I say my ass off? Am I allowed to curse?
1: Go ahead.
5: On the way home last night when you called that woman a pork chop lady, I laughed all the way home.
1: Hey, Catherine, but notice I haven't talked about it yet because I'm confused. I don't know what to say. I really don't know what to say, right? In my day, Catherine, let me just bring everybody else up to speed. So you got two women up on a flagpole, right? Like a street light. And you got Miss Porkchop with the derriere of 20 people. And she's on top and you got the petite woman on the bottom. The one with the big derriere slips and falls down, hits the one on the bottom. Her accidentally steps on her hand. So the Miss Porkchop comes down, yanks the girl down, WWE style, and then the petite girl comes up behind Miss Porkchop and pulls her shorts down, and we see this thong that is swallowed literally by her cheeks. And then the petite girl pulls down her thong, and so we see her backside plus her vagina, the rear of her vagina, and you got 100 men standing there, and then she starts twerking on something she was twerking on. But Catherine, I don't understand, Catherine. I'm confused these days, Catherine.
5: That's okay, because you know what? You were looking for one word to describe the people, and it's really hard to describe in one word, but I thought about this. I think it's just ignorance. People don't want to learn. They don't want to be informed. They just want to stick to their usual comfortable, lazy ways. And if they would be informed, they could rise above that. But some people don't want to, and I don't know why. They'll be jealous their whole lives, and there's no reason to be jealous. If you work hard, anybody can achieve and get what you're looking at, what other people have. Just stop for a minute, be informed, work a little harder, and work your way up out of that little hole you're in. Right?
1: Catherine, I couldn't have said it better. But Catherine, but just help me out. I wasn't going to mention pork chop today. I really wasn't. In my day, young ladies would be embarrassed at their entire backside being out, plus their vagina, where men could see it, right, from the back. And she was proud of it. How did we get to this point?
5: I can't explain it either, and I see I work in the Bronx. You can just imagine what I see.
1: I can imagine the stories you could tell.
5: Yes. And I don't know how to explain that. We've just lost our values. There's zero values anymore. And I guess it's like beautiful to be big and show everything off. I don't know. Zero values. Zero. None.
1: But with a backside like that, she had the backside for 10 women.
5: I don't want to tell you what we call that at work because it's not nice, but that's really bad. How could anyone, even men, find that attractive? That's my issue.
1: Well, you know, Catherine, men will stick, for lack of a better word, anything that moves. So wait a minute, before I go to break, you got to tell me the word that you use at work, as long as it's not profanity. What's the word, Catherine?
5: It's bad. It's called stank ass.
1: Oh, and it's so accurate. Carlos just raised his thumb up. It's accurate.
5: Ew,
1: yeah, but it's so true. And I love that term. Catherine, thank you for the wonderful call. Bless you in Rockland County, and we wish you the best and enjoy this beautiful day. Thank you, Catherine.
5: Thank you. Bye-bye.
1: Thank you. So you heard what Catherine called it. One woman described it. I wasn't even going to talk about Miss Porkchop that was twerking with her backside showing and everything that God and her mama gave her. I wasn't going to mention it, but you heard what Catherine just called it. Stink, you know what? On that note, it is time for a break. We see all of your calls, 800-848-9222.
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0: Any man can be a father, but it takes someone special to be a dad. This Father's Day, Red Apple Audio Networks celebrate the man who has always been there with a card that says what words sometimes can't.
8: So, the question is, what does Father's Day mean to me? Well, an opportunity to say thank you to my dad, the best dad, Ray Kelly. You may know him. He was great when I was a baby, I'm told. When I was a kid, I know, and right up until today. my best friend.
7: Walter Sterling, what does Father's Day mean to me? It means to me absolutely nothing different than Mother's Day because it looks the same. On Mother's Day, I take care of the kids to give Mom a break. And on Father's Day, Mom says, hey, you get to spend the whole day with the kids. Happy Father's Day, Walter Sterling.
0: Dad, thank you for your strength, your guidance, and your unconditional love. Happy Father's Day.
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11: The death of a teenager in Central Park is once again renewing calls to ban horse-drawn carriages in New York City. An 18-year-old tourist from India was riding with his family when something scared the horse carrying them, and it took off at a high speed. The carriage flipped on its side, sending the teen into the pavement. The driver was not in the carriage at the time and was reportedly taking a picture of the family. This follows another incident earlier this month when a horse collapsed and died while on the job. Animal activists have been pushing lawmakers to ban horse-drawn carriages, while unions who represent the drivers say it's a tradition loved by tourists. An investigation is continuing after 17 students from Roosevelt's Children's Academy were sent to a hospital. The Nassau County Fire Marshal's Office said calcium hydroxide powder ended up being released into a classroom after a chemistry kit was opened. That substance became airborne, and the students complained of irritation before being taken to a hospital as a precaution. Newsday reports the school district is not commenting on the incident. Officials expect weekend traffic on Long Island to be severe, with the U.S. Open happening at Shinnecock Hills. Things got pretty backed up on 27 leading to the course all week, and anyone going to the tournament is being encouraged to use public transit, as this golf fan tells News 12.
12: It took 2 hours on the bus to go 11 miles. That's pretty crazy. Coming any distance, I would recommend the train.
11: A temporary train platform has been built at Shinnecock Hills along the Montauk branch of the LIRR. First round of play on Thursday was delayed due to fog. You can still find tickets if you're interested in attending, as none of the rounds for either practice or competition have sold out. That's news for Long Island on WLIR, Long Island's most listened to radio station. I'm Liz Radabali.
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0: Now, from New York City to the world, it's Dominic Carter.
1: Retired NYPD Officer Sherry just contacted me to tell me that the USA in the World Cup game that's ongoing right now against Australia, the USA is winning 1-2-0. So that's great news. Go USA. I want you to listen for a second here. We're going back to your telephone calls. I want you to listen to the podcast of Julian Michaels pleading with Democrats not to nominate pretty boy Gavin Newsom for president.
15: This man becomes their nominee. The devastation and the chaos that has landed and wrought havoc upon California under his rule will become a nationwide problem. And it doesn't matter if you don't like Trump. If you're on the left and you don't like Trump and you're like, yeah, well, look what happened with Trump. It's irrelevant. It doesn't matter. It has nothing to do with whether or not Gavin Newsom becomes president. And I am here to tell you, as a refugee of California who is now living in Wyoming, do not make this your problem. Don't do it, because it really, really sucks. I promise.
1: So Newsom being interviewed the other day on MS Now, and his wife panics when a question is thrown her way.
13: They're just incredible role models, and their values are American values, and we need to revive those and provide hope to everybody.
16: We heard from the governor, but we haven't heard from you yet about this investigation. What do you want to say?
13: I'm just so grateful for this inspiration and leadership. We need more of this.
17: Hey, this is stuff that happens in other countries. That's all I'll say. Happens in other countries. Who wants to go after me, go after me.
16: It's nice to see both of you. Madam First Lady, it's great to see you. Thank you, Governor. Thanks. Thanks a lot. Katie, I mean, when you look around, everybody is down here.
1: Duck, and I got to be straight with you. Newsom's wife seems like she's worse than he is when it comes to ambition. Line two, David in New Jersey. What's on your mind, David?
18: Hi, Dominic. I just want to point out how important this Caitlin Clark situation is. Caitlin Clark.
1: You're talking about Caitlin Clark, right? You said Caitlin Smith.
18: Caitlin Clark, the basketball player, who is transformative. Dominic, she is the greatest scorer in the history of college basketball, boy or girl. She beat Pistol Pete Maravich's record, and that stood since the 1950s. And a lot of people don't talk about that. She's also added 20 or 25% to the revenue of the WNBA. I don't know exactly what the figure is, but all teams are flying more often to their locations than they had before because of the income that has been generated by the Caitlin Clark effect.
1: So why are the other players so jealous of her?
18: Well, they are, and they shouldn't be. You know, it's like Larry Doby and Jackie Robinson. If they were being treated like this today by the white players, and they were, by the way, it would be front page news, and it was back then in the 1940s because I was alive. I was a little boy. But this is...
1: So is all of this because she's a white ball player in a black league?
18: I think it's all because... It's all out of jealousy. It's all jealousy. And I'd like to see her coach and her fellow players stand up for her more than they do. I mean, I don't.
1: Is it a gay thing because she's straight and 80% of the league is gay?
18: Yeah, that could be part of it, but I think it's definitely jealousy, and the reasons could be that she's white. The reason could be that she's straight, but it also could be that she's non-conformative. You know, she's not the lesbian black girl that dominates the league.
1: Right. Hey, David, thank you for the call. I got to take a break. Hey, WNBA, I'm sorry. You need to make them wear some makeup. They need something. Makeup, makeup, makeup. We're coming right back.
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21: A Shania Twain biopic is officially heading to the big screen, but it's okay. Shania herself is involved. The film is simply called Shania. It'll tell the story of Twain's remarkable journey from a difficult childhood in Ontario to becoming one of the biggest selling female artists in music history, making her a global superstar. Masters of the Universe hits theaters this week. One of Hollywood's biggest nostalgia moments of the summer is finally arriving.
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21: 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Rapper Drake has achieved an odd but prestigious milestone. He's now had at least one song reach every single chart position from number 1 through number 40 on the Billboard Hot 100. Cooper Lawrence, Entertainment News, Worldwide News Network, New York.
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23: Traffic is bunching up along Route 27 East, and that's especially true near School Street. In Southampton, you've got a pocket of traffic along 27 West near North Main Street. And taking a look at LIRR trains, the Montauk branch has delays due to a high volume of customers attending the U.S. Open at Shinnecock Hills Golf Club. I'm James Flippin.
2: Have you ever wondered why there's so much cancer on Long Island? Did you know that the DuPont Chemical Corporation and 3M recently agreed to a $13.5 billion settlement for contaminating public drinking water with cancer-causing forever chemicals? Long Island's drinking water has some of the highest concentrations of these cancer-causing forever chemicals. 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
23: Controversial Florida migrant detention center known as Alligator Alcatraz sits empty for the moment with questions about its future unanswered. Federal officials confirmed this week that detainees at the facility in the Florida Everglades was emptied over safety concerns, chief of which is the hurricane season. Detainees have been moved to other ICE facilities, according to Homeland Security officials. The federal government investigating Major League Baseball following a Pride Night controversy involving the San Francisco Giants. Some of the team's players wrote Bible verses on their Pride Night baseball caps at the June 10th game against the Chicago Cubs. Writing on uniforms violates league rules, so the Department of Justice says it's referring the league to the Equal Employment Opportunity Commission for forcing players to support Pride Night. Round two of the U.S. Open is underway at Shinnecock Hills in New York. The leader is already in the clubhouse. Wyndham Clark is atop the leaderboard at 7 under par. Bill Rakoff, Worldwide News Network, New York.
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0: Now, from New York City to the world, it's Dominic Carter.
1: Up on Chicotti, Balogun into the byline, Balogun into the middle, dead! It's the United States once again on the board early! Ricardo Pepi was in, was it perhaps last off the defender? Who cares? It's 1-0 U.S.
2: Goal! Goal! The USA scoring right now against Australia, still winning the game. I'm trying to get into soccer, but soccer and World Cup, it's not American. The other day, folks, I'm in Secaucus. Whenever you ride New Jersey Transit, the hub where you change for whichever direction you're going is in Secaucus. And there are four main areas to go to different areas of New Jersey and parts of New York. And you look up and guess there's this huge photo of guess who? The governor of the great state of New Jersey, Mikey Sherrill. A beautiful photo of her. Oh, isn't that just amazing? And while the people are here from all over the world, it's just like in Atlanta. The hub where you change for whichever direction you're going is in Secaucus. And there are four main areas to go to different areas of New Jersey and parts of New York. And you look up and guess there's this huge photo of guess who? The governor of the great state of New Jersey, Mikey Sherrill. A beautiful photo of her. Oh.

0: a moralist would be trash. You know, Liz, that's as close as I've come. But I got to be honest with you folks. You can't say, I'm not talking about all black people. I'm talking about maybe 3% that act a fool. Okay. We can't say the word trash with the black community because that's racist. Even if it's coming from a black host, it's racist. Even if I'm from the same community that they're from, it's racist. So we have to tiptoe. What was that? Tiptoe around a lily pond or some song or whatever. I don't know why these things just pop up in my mind these days. I don't know if it's because it's Friday. I don't know if it's because it's hot outside. But what I do know is I'm holding up Zaffy Taffy. And that was sent to me, I believe, for my birthday. And it's taffy that's sugarless. And I'm holding up here two packs of Zali Keto Pops with no sugar. 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Oh, thank you very much. Dominic Carter here with you folks. 800-848-9222. Is it hot enough for you? Well, here's what we know, that after the Knicks celebration, I'm walking around yesterday, everybody had on the New York Knicks, males, females, everybody, the New York Knicks, the New York Knicks. And then what happens in Times Square just hours later? This happens in Times Square.
1: A terrifying scene in the heart of Times Square. The sound of gunshots sending people scattering in one of the most congested parts of New York City. Police say one person is in custody and no injuries at this time. The dramatic incident coming just hours after what the NYPD called its biggest planned operation ever. Securing Lower Manhattan for the Knicks parade after the team's first title in more than 50 years. A New York crowd coming out by the millions, flooding the streets with Broadway jammed shoulder to shoulder right along the parade route. Subways teeming and people just trying to sneak a peek. Other fans turned away hours before the parade even began because of crowds. The NYPD says an estimated 2 million people attended.
0: And so that's from NBC. So I'm going to get to the migrants and the illegals, time permitting. But I want to get to some, we see all your telephone calls. I want to get to some of them. So it appears that one of the ring leaders, the organizers of that WFC event at the White House that tried to terrorize the event, well, he's a DACA recipient. It also turns out that 11 of 15 people charged in a $1.4 million food stamp ring in Massachusetts. They are illegal aliens. Tell us something we don't already know. Let's go back to your telephone calls. Let's go to Patty, line 5, Long Island. Patty, what's on your mind?
2: Hi, Dominic. How are you?
0: I'm good, and I hope you're well.
2: I am. Thank you. I'm just surprised that the news did not have anything of the EMT from East Orange, New Jersey, who saved the life of that man who was on the building that was unconscious. I'm really shocked. It's on Instagram. I can give you the name of the guy who videoed the whole thing. I mean, he went up there, even though the cop told him no, he just didn't care. He went up there. And luckily there were a lot of people that went up to help, and they got him down, and they actually had to bring in a gurney because they couldn't get an ambulance in to take him.
0: Okay, so wait, Patty, please forgive me. Did this happen during the parade? I don't know what you were referring to.
2: It did. It was not covered at all. I happened to see it on Instagram.
0: Okay, so what? I don't know what happened.
2: There was a man laying on the roof, and apparently somebody in the crowd saw that he was
0: on a rooftop or on the roof of a car.
2: Not on a car. It was a part of a building. It wasn't very high up, but it was high up enough to climb. I don't know exactly where it was.
0: So it was a building that was a couple of stories?
2: It wasn't really a building. It was like a ledge kind of thing.
0: Okay.
2: And when the guy saw him and said something, and he started to climb up, and the cop told him no as he was halfway up. And he said, you know it. And he continued to go up, and he kind of tried to shake him, but it didn't work. And as that happened, other people saw what was going on. Somebody passed up a bottle of water. They wet him with water. That didn't help. And luckily, this EMT, who happened to be sitting on a garbage truck from East Orange, New Jersey, happened to come up. She saw him, diagnosed him, gave him Narcan, and he came too. I'm sure.

0: he was able to save him.
1: Okay, so it was a drug overdose?
0: Yes, probably because they used Narcan, yes.
1: Right.
0: I can give you the name of Instagram page.
1: Patty, I don't mean to sound like I'm not sensitive to it, but that's one out of a million stories that occurs every single day. Why it wasn't covered, I don't know if it didn't go out on the scanner where the media could pick it up. Oftentimes, that's how we find out, because we monitor the scanners of EMS and law enforcement. Why it wasn't picked up by others, I don't know. Maybe because resources were stretched thin in terms of covering the parade. I'm just glad that the guy is okay. Patty, thank you for the great call. Let's go to Angie, line two, Long Island. What's going on, Angie?
2: Hi, Dominic. I have a good word. Maybe the word you're looking for is parasite, human parasite. Because they're here just
1: parasites.
2: To feed off the members.
1: I kind of like that. As I said last night, if it were up to me, I would go with monkeys. But if I said monkeys, my wife would say, that's racist. You can't say that. And then, and monkeys don't even behave in the way that these fools do. So it would be unfair to monkeys. I just don't have the right term. And I've been trying to figure this out for almost 2 or 3 months. I don't have super predator. That's kind of corny. We've been there, done that in Biden, Hillary's day, because some of them are not predators. They're just downright stupid, stuck on stupid. With no upbringing, no values, no anything. So you said parasite, Angie, right?
2: A parasite, a human parasite. They're just here to feed off the good members of society. They don't want to know.
1: No, I like that.
2: They wouldn't have it. They wouldn't have it any other way. And you just don't breed thoroughbreds from jackasses. And I don't mean to beat a loop, but that's just the way it is. They wouldn't have it any other way.
1: Okay, so wait. So human parasites that are here to leech off of all the rest of us?
2: Good members, contributing members of society. That's the way it is. That's the way I see it. And they would.
1: So Angie, I don't want to get stuck on it. But Angie, you're a teacher, correct?
2: Correct.
1: So Angie, can you explain that video to me of these two young ladies, and then the petite young lady pulls at her shorts come down. We see her, you know what, and she's got on a thong. But you can barely see the thong because it's all up in. And then the thong comes down and she's grinding on the. I don't understand. I don't understand, Angie. Please help me.
2: Well, the bottom line is that just shows it's just a pure display of poor upbringing and ignorance and attention seeking in any way, shape, or form. They don't care. Did you notice, though, the good part was that not a lot of people were paying their mind, and that was a good thing. Because normally I'd see guys jumping around and videotaping.
1: Yes.
2: She really didn't get the attention she was looking for, which was good.
1: Right. Hey, Angie, shouldn't that have told this young lady something? We literally see your vagina, and men are standing there looking at you like you're crazy. Nobody's doing anything until they started fighting on the floor, and then they broke them up. She's twerking where we can see what she's shaking, what her mama gave her, and nobody's going, yeah, nobody's responding. You're right. The men were looking at her like, huh, what's wrong with you?
2: I think that's a good thing. I think that's actually the only positive thing about that video was that she wasn't getting the attention she wanted. But sadly, no one's really shocked by it. And it's just, it's got to be the pure, poor upbringing. Like people say, social media, blah, blah, blah. She probably has no self-reflection whatsoever because she doesn't have the common sense to have any. And, we all know where she'll end up, and it's just sad. She's just a statistic, and it's just sad.
1: So you said human parasite, but I can't see myself. That's too many words. I need something short, sweet, to the point, but human parasite.
2: Just a parasite, just someone, that just takes and takes and takes and, just sucks the life out of people.
1: I really do like monkeys better, but, I guess I can't say that. Oh, it's racist. It's racist. You can't say that. It's racist. But Angie, monkeys don't perform that way.
2: Then not, listen, that would be an insult to primates. Don't do that. Monkeys are a lot smarter. Trust me.
1: Right. Right. Right. They really are. They really are.
2: They are. They are.
1: Hey, Angie, thank you for the wonderful call. And don't let this hot weather get to you. We know you're working this summer teaching, but don't let it get to you. You got to hang in there. Thank you. Let's go to line one. Gerald Riverhead, good afternoon. What's on your mind, sir?
3: Hey, Dominic. Listen, I was sucking on a lollipop earlier, and by all accounts, it came from my dentist, by all means.
1: Ah, so you got yours from your dentist. Mine came from the dermatologist.
3: Well, mine came from my dentist. I'm wondering why he would give me a lollipop. But I thought of you. However, my point is, we are evolving to a generation of free. There is no more working for it. They look to the illegals and see what they're receiving and say, why not me? And we have a mayor that believes in that. It makes me sick when he says New Yorkers. What New Yorkers is he referring to? All New Yorkers. What New Yorkers is he referring to when he says all New Yorkers? Or is it the citizens, or is it the illegals?
1: You raise an excellent point there. You really do. The one thing I love is the owner of the Knicks, James Dolan. Boy, does he have Mom Donnie's number, and he's not going for the nonsense. It's clear that James Dolan does not like Mom Donnie, and James Dolan is boys with President Trump, and James Dolan has every right to do this. He's taking his championship team to the White House. Hey, Gerald, great point there. Thank you very much. Let's go to Lauren, line 3, New Jersey. Lauren, what's on your mind?
4: Hi, Dominic. You wanted a short word that might sum up the situation. How about calling them scum?
1: Scum. That's pretty good. That's pretty good. Scum. Mm-hmm. I like that one, too. That's good. Why do you say scum?
4: Well, I just think it characterizes people like that perfectly. So please don't use any animal names, because the poor animals don't deserve it. They don't behave that like that. You know, I mean, with the animals, it's instinct, and you know, they do what they do for a reason. That's how they live. So sometimes we think, well, it's rough, or but it's how animals are. But these are human beings, and they're totally uncivilized. No.
1: Are you sure about that? You sure that we're talking about human beings? Are you sure about that, Lauren?
4: Well, yeah, Dominic, it's all very, very upsetting. It's very upsetting. So,
1: hey,
4: yeah.
1: Lauren, I got to take a break. Thank you for the great call. I'm throwing shade, folks. When I go, that means that I want to say something else, but I don't want to end up in trouble. So the best thing I can do is just go, it's throwing shade, the Dominic Carter style, on this beautiful Friday. Time for a break. We are coming right back.
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12: Worldwide News Network update. I'm Bill Rakoff. At the European Council summit in Brussels today, Ukrainian President Volodymyr Zelensky asked EU leaders to allow Ukraine to join the European Union.
13: Maintaining the army, providing the equipment it needs, paying soldiers, and funding military contracts, all of this is necessary, and the coalition of the willing and the European Union as a biggest part of it.
12: A military jamming signal caused a small medical plane to crash into the side of a mountain in New Mexico last month, killing 4 aboard. An NTSB preliminary report on the crash May 14th detailed GPS problems the pilots encountered before the deadly crash, but wouldn't identify it yet as the official cause until the final report. And the Department of Education announcing a reduction in interest rates for federal student loans of 1%, describing it as part of a plan to make higher education more affordable. 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
15: Now, it's time for the Tunnel to Towers Foundation Final Thoughts.
1: And the Tunnel to Towers Foundation Final Thoughts of the day. Goal! Goal! The U.S. scores again against Australia in the World Cup. I have no idea what all of this means. Philippe is one of the guys around here. This is the guy that he's telling me all day, Dominic, you can't say this, you can't say that. I said, Philippe, I want to call these animals monkeys. Dominic, you can't call them monkeys. No, you can't do it. You can't do it. So, Philippe, real quick, before I go to Lamar in Atlanta, what does this mean with the U.S. against Australia if they win?
16: If they win this game, they essentially are guaranteed to move on to the knockout stages. And in the knockout stages, it's like March Madness, one game elimination. You know, you mess up once and you're out, going home.
1: Now, are they only playing in the U.S. or are they playing all over the world right now?
16: The tournament's all in U.S., Canada, Mexico, but predominantly in the U.S.
1: So that's why this is a big deal?
16: I mean, it's a big deal regardless. But usually in the U.S., it's not that big of a deal. But now it's a bigger deal in the U.S. because of it.
1: Okay, so I got a bone to pick with you, sir. I didn't see you yesterday with a New York Knicks jersey on, but you got on some Brazil jersey right now. What's up with that?
16: You know, it's one team I'm supporting, one team I'm not. So I'm going to rock the deal.
1: Okay, well, thank you, Philippe. Carlos, why are you laughing so hard? And why is Philippe telling me I can't use the term monkey? I mean, don't deal with the monkey thing, but why are you laughing so hard?
17: I'm laughing because of the whole Knicks thing, because he's been salty since his team lost in the Western Conference Finals.
1: And his team is OKC?
17: What?
1: What's his team? OKC?
17: OKC, yes.
1: Oh, yeah, they weren't even in the championship,
17: they
1: correct?
17: Weren't even in the championship, Dominic, yeah.
1: So you're just pouring that salt all exactly. In the wound.
16: Yeah, whatever.
1: Guys,
16: whatever.
1: Thank you. Yeah, whatever, right? Thank you, guys, and thank you for the wonderful job. Even though you tell me you can't say this, you can't say that, you can't say this. Lamar in Atlanta, line 3, what's on your mind?
18: How y'all doing, Mr. Dominic? We're going to make it short and sweet because that's what the doctor ordered. We out here looking for a skip, and we ain't got time. Why don't you just call him with that great man that everybody out here in Radio Land hold in high regard and admire? He's a close friend and confidant to no less a person is than the greatest man alive in the world today, President Donald John Trump. And we're talking about the one and only Mr. John Castamatidis. Just call him what they is. Call him Gorilla Sideshow Gorillas.
1: Sideshow Gorillas?
18: I like that. Monkey, you can't use monkey because that's not PC, like you said, but call them what Mr. Castamatidis calls. Call them gorillas. Sideshow gorillas. Thank you, Mr.
1: Sideshow gorillas. I like that. Hey, Lamar, I know it's hot in Atlanta, but thank you for the telephone call. Let's go to line one. Maria in New Jersey. Maria, what's on your mind?
19: Hi, Dominic. I love your show. Terrible name, but... bottom feeders.
1: I like bottom feeders. I like that. And that means exactly what in this case?
19: Low status, unintelligent, ignorant, that kind of thing.
1: But I don't know. I kind of like what Lamar just said. Sideshow gorillas. Is that, can I say that, Maria? What do you think?
19: I don't know.
1: You don't know? You don't know?
19: Yep. You said
1: bottom feeders. Are you shocked at any of this behavior, Maria?
19: Yes, of course. It's embarrassing. It's insulting, not only for them, but for those who are watching that feel uncomfortable, you know, seeing something like that, you know. So That's what I was thinking. Mm-hmm.
1: Well, thank you. Thank you for that, Maria. Jimmy Fontanez, Staten Island, says a word we used back in the day was bums. Jimmy, I know you street smart. I know you and Helen know what time it is. That's too good a word for these lowlifes. Let's go to Eric in Mahwa, New Jersey, line two. Eric, what's on your mind?
20: Hey, Dominic. I remember I met you in ShopRite. Listen, you can call them street baboons or ghetto baboons. But I grew up with the brothers.
1: I like those terms. I really do.
20: I know. Right. I'm insulting, but you can.
1: So wait, Eric, I'm out of time. What are the terms again, quickly? What are the terms?
20: Street baboons or ghetto baboons. That's it.
1: Ghetto baboons. Folks, never forget. That's the commitment America made on 9/11. 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
12: I'm Bill Rakoff. Emergency services rushed to the scene of a collision today between two trains north of London. Photos on social media show victims with bandages around their heads. Those trains collided south of the town of Bedfordshire in central England. Emergency services aren't commenting on a number of casualties at this point. A senior Israeli official confirmed that Israel and Hezbollah agreed to a ceasefire in Lebanon after a series of attacks overnight. Four Israeli soldiers and 18 people in Lebanon were killed. The escalation led to the postponement of today's scheduled U.S.-Iran peace talks in Geneva. Iran refused to go unless Israel stopped its attack on Lebanon. Retired U.S. Army Lieutenant General Dick Newton says Iran knows what it's doing.
23: Iran's trying to create a wedge between the United States and Israel, personally, perhaps, between Prime Minister Netanyahu and President Trump, and therefore they're using that as leverage to, again, get their way with regard to supporting their proxy Hezbollah, which is a significant threat in the region.
12: Maritime data company Lloyd's List Intelligence says major ship powers have now begun to move their vessels through the Strait of Hormuz. For the first time in 110 days, ships owned by major companies are transiting the strait after effectively being marooned since February. The strait is a critical passageway for the world's oil and natural gas. Lloyd's List is estimating that more than 550 merchant ships are waiting to exit the Persian Gulf. The Italian government pushing back after President Trump claimed today in an interview on Italian TV that Premier Giorgia Meloni had begged for a photo with him during the recent G7 summit. Italy's foreign minister canceled a planned trip to the U.S. this weekend. He said Trump's claims were serious and offensive, not just toward Meloni, but all of Italy. For her part, Meloni posted a video calling Trump's claims completely fabricated and said,
24: "Io e l'Italia non imploriamo mai."
12: Meaning Italy and I do not beg. Mississippi is drying out from the remnants of Tropical Storm Arthur, where a road crew member was killed while helping with storm cleanup operations. News Nation's Cameron Smith talked with some drivers.
0: I ain't never seen it this bad.
2: Trying to watch people drive through high water with caution.
0: It looks like they're driving in a lake. A little bit deeper, they ain't gonna make it.
2: As some came to Shaw's Stop and Shop for gas.
3: I would pump it for you, but I don't have my boots on.
12: As you watch World Cup matches this weekend, the grass playing field you're looking at may have been grown in Canada. The grass, or pitch as it's known in soccer, needs to stand up to world-class athletes, meaning it needs to grow fast and not require as much water. Leah Brillman, the senior manager of Turfgrass Development at DLF Pixseed Canada, that's in Winnipeg.
4: We want to have disease resistance. We want these things to require less water than what they used to require. They need to germinate, especially for like sports fields. They need to germinate quickly and establish quickly so that...
12: This is the Worldwide News Network.
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24: 82 degrees, sunny skies. It is windy around the tri-state on this Friday. And good afternoon, I'm James Flippin. NYPD Detective Matthew Gale was shot in the leg this morning and suffered a fractured bone as a result, but is expected to recover. This happened in Bed-Stuy, Brooklyn, at a brownstone. It was around 5:45 this morning when cops were called to respond to reports of shots fired. And apparently the suspect in the case, identified as 48-year-old Laman Simmons, who has a history of mental illness, he'd barricaded himself inside an apartment following a dispute of some kind with some elderly residents. It was a standoff for hours from there. Cops eventually stormed in and gunfire was exchanged. Here's NYPD Commissioner Jessica Tisch.
25: The perpetrator fired at our officers, striking one officer in the leg. At least four officers returned fire, striking the perpetrator.
24: The suspect Simmons is dead. The detective is expected to survive, being treated in the hospital now. Staying in Brooklyn, firefighters are working to put out a big fire at a church. This is at South Bushwick Reformed Church on Bushwick Avenue. Apparently, the flames broke out just before 1:30 this afternoon. The heavy fire reported in the church, which did extend to surrounding properties, the fire, reaching a third alarm around 15 minutes later. 63 units, nearly 200 fire and EMS personnel now working at the scene, but officials say no injuries have been reported so far. Through Monday, Central Park horse carriage rides will remain suspended following the deadly crash involving one of them on Wednesday. The union representing horse carriage riders says it has shut stables and ceased operations, all in reaction to a horse apparently getting spooked. An 18-year-old man fell and hit his head, later died. I'm James Flippin.
22: If you missed Sit and Friends in the Morning, here's what you missed.
26: That's a big story, but the big story here again, I just mentioned Mamdani, is what happened here a couple of days ago. Well, let me read this to you, okay, Norman Lewis? This is the title of a column in today's AM New York. You familiar with that, guys?
27: Yes.
26: Is that the one they give out on the subway? Right?
27: I don't think they actually have a physical paper anymore.
26: They used to, though.
27: They did, yeah.
26: I got to tell you, I think that when I first got to New York, we're talking about 10 years ago, I think I wrote sports for AM New York.
27: You did.
26: I did,
27: I remember
26: right?
27: that, yeah.
26: The very back of AM New York, there's a local sports column, and I think I wrote it for about 6 months. And then they had a guy that used to work at WFAN named John Yastrzemski.
28: Yeah, I remember that.
26: JJ, he wrote it.
28: Yeah.
26: But now JJ writes the sports. You ready for this? In the Wave. In Rockaway.
27: Wow.
26: I don't even know if AM New York even has sports anymore. But here is the title of the column. It reads like this. Mamdani's first 100 days. Mamdani's first 100 days. Mayor, Speaker Menin, unite to open long delayed child care center as property tax dispute loom. And there's a picture, and I guess they're at a child care center. Maybe not. Maybe they're at City Hall. I don't know. I see a bunch of placards here that read child care for all, apply to 3K, 8 pre-K, path to 2K. And it's Mamdani smiling at Julie Menin, the speaker, while she's talking.
27: Okay.
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4: So I've been to Walmart already, and it's huge. But what is this? Costco. This is even bigger than Walmart. I'm way too European for this. I'm not able to understand. That's huge. Why is it so big?
5: Carlos found that for us, ladies and gentlemen. This is, it's amazing. Carlos, this is what? People that are
6: here for the World Cup experiencing America.
5: It's quite amazing, isn't it?
6: The people, I'll find some barbecue clips. The people like that visit the South and Kansas, yeah. They are very amazed by the barbecue and ribs, briskets, and all of that.
5: So they've never tasted anything really like that.
6: No, never before.
5: I saw another story yesterday that now they're having to tell people they cannot pack their ranch dressing
6: I don't even like ranch. Like, I'm not from here. I don't even like it. I don't get why they get so crazy about it.
5: Because they've never tasted that particular blend of chemicals before in Europe. They don't have those chemicals. They don't have all that fake coloring. They don't have the chemical stuff. And so when you put together these tasty chemicals and then they pour out and you have it over something, they're like, whoa, I've never had anything that tasted like this before. That's why. Oh, welcome, my friends, to the Friday edition of Bo Snerdly's Rush Hour, fastest hour in American media. So looking forward. It is amazing. And I hope we see Carlos just keep bringing those in, because they are fascinating. Their mind can't comprehend what a Costco is like. I've never...
6: I was shocked the first time I went to Costco as well, yeah.
5: You were?
6: Of course I was. I was like, they sell them like so many for so little. I was like, we should get as many as we can.
5: Have you? All right. So there was more stuff that happened yesterday. Give me a second, folks. I have to pray that I don't say anything wrong and bad today. There's so much in the news. Please. Okay. Do you see the stuff that's going on with Major League Baseball? Well, with baseball. The Giants stuff. You had some broadcaster, the stories in the Daily BS today, among other places. By the way, in the Daily BS, we're doing now the Snerdly scale. What we're doing is looking at stories that come from other news sources. And then we tell what the other news sources did and rate it on the Snerdly scale in our own story, whether it's spin, whether it's garbage, whether it's great, whether it's whatever. So we're just starting it. We're going to refine it, but this is really a good thing. We're going to look at the news from a very different, take their own stories, measure them for their objectivity, for their bias, for everything else on the Snerdly scale and the BS detector. And see how much BS we have in this crap. We're gonna refine this down. But anyway, there's a story written by the BS detector that a Giants broadcaster melted down over pictures that put Bible verses on their pride night caps. So you have that. And then you have another story today. A pro baseball team forfeits Pride Night game. They forfeited the game last night after the players refused to wear themed jerseys. They are a team from the Pennsylvania area. They are called the York Revolution. They are in the Atlantic League, the same league in which Trevor Bauer plays. Who's Trevor Bauer? I don't know. No, you don't. I don't. Who is he?
7: He's a former Dodgers pitcher who was.
5: People can't hear you. He's a former Dodgers pitcher that what?
7: Kicked out of
5: Wait. He was kicked out of the Major League Baseball for domestic violence, but then it turned out not to be true. But he's still in the minor leagues.
7: Played in Mexico a couple years.
5: They've shipped him down to Mexico, and he's back. Anyway, that's who he is. So it's the same league. The York Revolution was not afraid. The team was not afraid, according to Fox, to throw its own players under the bus. They issued a scathing statement that they were deeply troubled and profoundly disappointed by the decisions of these few players. To be clear, this action by the players is completely inconsistent with our vision as the most welcoming place in York, the team said. The jerseys had rainbow sleeves, and it was Pride Night. And so the team is mad because some people on the team objected to wearing the rainbow jerseys. It's funny how pro-choice isn't always accepted. You know, pro-choice, we're told that we should be pro-choice, that people should have a choice. But when people exercise their choice, then apparently other people get mad. Now, look. I don't know. I do know. If somebody told me I had to wear something and I had a religious or a spiritual objection to it, whether other people think it's right or whether it's wrong, I mean, what are you supposed to do? You're supposed to abandon your principles and just say, okay? Have you noticed, by the way, that this whole Pride Month thing is starting to, like, some corporations are not making a big deal out of it like they used to. I think it's starting to lose impact, is what I'm saying. And I can certainly understand some ball players that don't want to get involved in these political, and that's what it is, these political ideological battles on the baseball field. Leave the culture war out of it. Let us just play ball. I get that. Okay, we got a lot of mess concerning the critics of this, of the Iranian deal. I'm hoping that Princess Diana and I can talk about that tomorrow. I can get a take from her. I don't know whether she wants to talk about it, frankly. There's also fun stuff on the Newsoms, which we did talk about earlier this week, but let us look at one of the interesting, we have some interesting bites. How about the one from, I don't have my sheet in front of me, Carlos, but the one from CNN, Anderson Cooper, Paul Begala, and Jennings. It might be 1, 2, 3, 4. Cut 4 on your, is that it? Yes.
3: The third stage is distraction or diversion. And we haven't seen that yet, but you watch. That's going to come soon. I don't know who he's going to invade next or what horrible thing he's going to say about the Obamas.
8: Congressman Goldman was saying that the Iran thing was a diversion from the Epstein thing.
3: A lot of people believe that, but now he's going to have to divert from this failure.
8: Scott, when the president calls this unconditional surrender by Iran, do you think that's true?
9: I'm sorry I missed Paul's happy hour tonight. It sounded like it was a doozy. Look, here's the reality. The president
3: Kentucky
9: has
3: bourbon, brother.
9: Yeah, that's what you would need. Look, here's what he's done. He's ended a conflict on terms that, frankly, I think politically the American people are going to agree with. Iran has agreed they will not pursue or have nuclear weapons. They have to be held to that. These people have to be held accountable, and no one should trust them any farther than they can throw them. But that's what they've agreed to. The Strait of Hormuz is going to open. The oil is going to flow, and that's going to bring down energy prices. That, you know, as Paul and I have argued on this network many times, the war was, you know, somewhat unpopular in the polling. Ending the war, therefore, is probably going to be popular, particularly if gas prices go down and the Iranians are held to account when it comes to nuclear weapons. So I think the president here, he destroyed their military. Their Navy is at the bottom of the ocean. They have no Air Force to speak of. And, you know, they've agreed on paper, at least, to give up any ambitions for nuclear weapons. I think the president's right to call it a win.
5: Yes. And whether he's right or not, he's calling it a win. And you have some senators B.I. itching and moaning now about it. We started talking about that yesterday. We played yesterday Vice President J.D. Vance going off on members of the Israeli cabinet who were not, J.D. Vance said they were speaking in very, very harsh and ugly terms toward President Trump, as well as criticizing the deal, and he called them out on them. Well, that caused Florida Representative Randy Fine to criticize the vice president. He said he thought J.D.'s comments yesterday were absolutely inappropriate and frankly disgusting. If I was in the cabinet of the Israeli government, I might not be attacking the only powerful ally that I have left anywhere in the entire world, J.D. Vance said, and rightly so. And so Randy Fine suggested that J.D. Vance would be wise to go back and learn his history. He said the state of Israel was not created by the United States. It is not funded by the United States, except in some small way. It was created in the blood, sweat, and tears of the Jewish people rising out of the Holocaust. And look, Congressman Fine, you perhaps, this is the United States. And we have been a consistent, this administration has been a consistent friend to the nation of Israel. And that doesn't mean that this vice president or this president has to do everything that Bibi Netanyahu says. And by and large, it is conservatives who support Israel, because your friends in the Democrat Party have been anti-Israeli. They're still running around in their kiosks or everything else. So perhaps it is you that needs to, Randy Fine, before you start attacking Vance, who is defending Trump from criticism coming from inside of Israel, perhaps you need to check yourself, bro. Because our allegiance should be to the United States first and foremost, and what's in the interest of the United States. And neither Trump or J.D. Vance are saying that they want to throw Israel under the bus. In fact, they have taken a lot of political heat, and they are taking a lot of political heat to strongly defend Israel. But that doesn't mean that they have to keep their mouth shut when people are attacking Donald Trump, the president who has done so much to ensure the safety and stability of Israel. So maybe you, Mr. Congressman Fine, need to check yourself, bro. You know why we're playing this? It is because Tommy DeVito has a heavenly birthday today, born in 1928. The Four Seasons, of course, is the group that he was a member of. So many hits from the Four: Sherry, Big Girls Don't Cry, Walk Like a Man, and this one, of course, December 1963. Passed away in 2020, 92 years old, he had COVID. Remembering the music of the Four Seasons and Tommy DeVito. Happy heavenly birthday to you, sir. James Golden Sterling, don't go away. Fastest Hour on American Media continues.

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8: Long Island Railroad trains are on that special schedule due to the U.S. Open Golf Championship at Shinnecock Hills Golf Club, and the Montauk Branch faces delays due to a high volume of customers attending that event. Along Route 27 West in Southampton, you've got a pocket of traffic that is slowing things to a crawl near North Main Street. And for WLIR Traffic, I'm James Flippin.
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13: Folks, this is getting wild. Princess Diana texted me, Kraft has now released a pack of TSA-compliant ranch packets. If you get the whole packet thing, it adds up to a whole bottle, but they're in compliant TSA packages so that the Europeans can take some ranch home with them. And Carlos was telling me, wait, one of the biggest things that the Europeans over here are finding out is what?
14: Waffle House. They really like how Waffle House is open so late and they have all these things on the menu.
13: Now, because, you know, we're in a lot of cities across the United States of America, so let me just say this. To those of you who live in totally blue cities, you don't travel out, you may not know what Waffle House is. Waffle House is a franchise. They sell waffles, but they sell a lot of other stuff besides waffles. They have like full breakfast menus, grits. They got grits. They got all that good stuff that some of you like, you know, like the bacon they got bacon. They got the bacon and eggs and grits and hominy grits, and they got they got waffles, and they're open 24 hours a day on the sides of the highways. So you can stop in at 4 o'clock in the morning and get yourself some waffles and grits. Or you can stop there at 3 in the afternoon or 4 in the afternoon and get you some waffles and grits and bacon. And you said they're also, the Europeans are also finding out, what else? You said barbecue? Barbecue
14: They like barbecue, the English, they love beer, and I think the Scottish dried up Boston out of beer.
13: What?
14: They dried out Boston. Boston had more beer than three times the St. Patrick's festivities they were expecting, and they were dried up by the Scottish.
13: Wait a minute. So the Scots came over to Boston. And drank up all of the Boston beer?
14: Yes, yes, yes. That was a big start. Like I was
13: saying
14: on Instagram.
13: Wait a minute. Because are you telling me that the beers served in America were still attractive to the crowd over there from across the pond?
14: They just wanted beer. Because at the end, it was just light beer, and they would still drink that as well.
13: America the beautiful. This is amazing.
14: I'd be upset if we're out of beer, like, during the World Cup.
13: That is amazing. This World Cup thing is pretty good. Folks, don't go away. We're coming back. We've got a lot more to go.
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12: Lower Manhattan turned blue and orange on Thursday. The first ever ticker tape parade for the New York Knicks after they beat the Spurs 4-1 in the NBA Finals. Fans say this is bigger than just basketball.
15: We are together as a unit, as New York. This win makes us a family, a big family.
16: Hell yeah.
15: Knicks in five, always. Knicks in five. But at the end of the day, this win makes us a big family.
12: City Mayor Zohra Mamdani gave members of the team and past players keys to the city. The parade drew an estimated 2 million people, according to the NYPD. The parade itself did not see any major incidents. However, later in the afternoon, further uptown, shots rang out in Times Square. Nobody was hit by the gunfire, and a 17-year-old was arrested. Videos out showing the scary moment when a man tried to steal a car in Brentwood with two kids inside. Police say Mustafa Atiyah hopped into the driver's seat of a car after the father stepped out to go inside of a smoke shop. Owner of the shop, Omar Shabane, told News 12 how he stepped in to help.
17: I heard him say, help, help, help. So I threw everything I went outside. I held the brake button for the car. I stopped the car. And I was trying to push the guy out of the car. And the guy, he was holding so, you know, he don't want to leave it. He was pressing gas so hard, he wanted to drive through.
12: When cops got to the scene, Atiyah was still in the car. He was arraigned on Thursday. He's charged with attempted grand larceny, endangering the welfare of a child, and criminal possession of a controlled substance. Suffolk lawmakers are approving a pay bump for a pair of unions repping deputy sheriffs and probation officers. It mirrors a similar agreement between the county and the Police Benevolent Association last year. County Executive Ed Romaine told Newsday that the contracts aim to improve recruitment and retention and reduce overall overtime costs. That's news for Long Island on WLIR, Long Island's most listened to radio station. I'm Liz Radabali.
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8: Iconic horse and buggies in New York Central Park are gone, and it's not clear when they'll be back.
18: The horse and buggies were pulled from Central Park late Wednesday after a teenage tourist was killed when he was thrown from a carriage after the horse just took off.
19: We definitely want to return our horses to the park, but at the time that is appropriate.
18: That's the head of the Horse and Carriage Union. The horrific accident has only accelerated calls to put an end to the horse-drawn carriage industry.
20: Just last week when I introduced this bill, I said, when are we going to do this? Are we going to wait until someone dies? Someone just died.
18: Animal rights activists say the horses are not treated well. Mayor Mamdani says he, too, would like to see those horses retired. In New York, Noam Layden, Worldwide Network News.
8: Doctors reporting a new side effect of GLP-1 weight loss drugs, ghost fat. Patients who've lost a lot of pounds but still see themselves as being fat. Bill Rakoff, Worldwide News Network, New York.
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13: Also, a birthday today for your forever girl, the one that's forever your girl, Paula Abdul, born on this day in 1963. Opposites Attract, of course, her big one back in the day. The album Forever Your Girl became number one, stayed number one for 10 weeks. Happy birthday to the wonderful, beautiful choreographer, singer, dancer, performer, amazing Paula Abdul. Man, this conversation is taking me in different places than I expected today. Okay. some of the things that people are finding out. Lady Benedict mentioned Buc-ee's. Now, for those of you, again, in blue cities, and you don't travel out from your liberal blue cities, you might be just as stunned as many of the people coming into America from other places if you have never been to a Buc-ee's. Buc-ee's, even Americans, that Buc-ee's, listen to this. There's Princess Diana just sent me an article. World Cup fans in the United States are sightseeing at Buc-ee's, at Bass Pro Shops, at other places that, yeah, a Bass Pro Shop. At Buc-ee's. Buc-ee's. Buc-ee's is unbelievable. I'll just leave it there. If you haven't been to a Buc-ee's, and do you know what? Buc-ee's is hiring. When they hire people, you talk about jobs. They were advertising. I stopped at a Buc-ee's on a trip, and they were looking for help. And they were advertising their managers are paid six figures. Some of their managers to manage a Buc-ee's. Buc-ee's. Buc-ee's is unbelievable. I'll just leave it there. If you haven't been to a Buc-ee's, and do you know what? Buc-ee's is hiring. When they hire people, you talk about jobs. They were advertising. I stopped at a Buc-ee's on a trip, and they were looking for help. And they were advertising their managers.

0: It's amazing what's happening. And so the people coming in from the World Cup are discovering all of this, apparently, and it is just amazing. Carlos is going to have more for us on the thing that he discovered. Meanwhile, let me get back to the Obama thing from yesterday. One of the best diss that I have heard of PMS Now, PMS NBC, formerly PMS NBC, came very quickly. The Hollywood actor, bigwig, Tom Hanks, was walking past, and Tom Hanks said this to a reporter that was shoving a microphone up in his face.
1: Your family, for so long.
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3: Oh, yeah, thank you. Thank you. Come on.
1: Doris Kearns Goodwin is here. It's great to see you.
3: What can I do for the 800 people watching
1: Jacob Soboroff.
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3: All right, add a zero to it if you need to.
1: I would say millions now that you're on our air.
3: All right, all right.
1: How'd you feel to be here today?
0: Tom Hanks, what can I do for the 800 people watching MS Now right now? What a diss. Hysterical. More on that. One of the things that President Obama said was praising those people in Minnesota who were out trying to hinder ICE operations. Cut 7. This was from the Obama speech yesterday.
4: Businesses that are finding new ways to make housing affordable. And those ordinary people in the Twin Cities who brave frigid temperatures, risk their own safety, standing shoulder to shoulder to look out for their neighbors and sometimes look out for strangers because they knew that was the right thing to do. I've seen it. And I've seen
0: Obama
4: it in a new generation.
0: Enough. Obama used ICE. They weren't called ICE. He used that. He became known as the deporter in chief. And then the left got on him so bad, he scaled down deportation. He was deporting people the same way that Donald Trump is doing, the same way that every American president except Joe Biden and Kamala Harris did. And so now, because it will play to the crowd, he praises people in Minnesota who are trying to interfere with government operations to lawfully conduct and execute legal enforcement of American law. It's petty pandering. Obama also had something else to say. Cut 9. This goes a little bit longer. And I want to address these things that he raises in all of this.
4: I get it. I am not immune to anger or doubt. But I do know this. When we lose faith in each other, when we stop believing that voting matters, that citizenship matters, that our collective voices matter, that how we treat each other no longer matters, then we give away our power to decide our own futures. We open the door to the most ruthless, or the most careless, or the most fearful among us, who see some groups and some people as more equal than others, and see government as nothing more than a way to divvy up the spoils and punish enemies, and keep those who are different in their place. I do not believe that is the story of America that prevails in the end.
0: I just want to address this, because these things sound wonderful when he says it. It sounds as if he's on the side of the righteous. When we stop believing that voting matters, it is the conservatives and the Republicans in this country who right now believe that voting matters, and they want to secure the vote by making sure that people's votes aren't being suppressed by any number of ways of cheating that vote, whether it be through illegal ballot harvesting, whether it be through all kinds of schemes to deny

0: elections that are clear cut, like these jungle primaries and jungle elections that are taking place in California. And the Democrats and Obama's party stand firmly in the way of that. Obama talks about we open the door to ruthless who see government as nothing more than a way to punish enemies. Well, that's what he tried to do with Donald Trump. That's what his administration did. They viewed Trump as the enemy, and they launched a campaign to try to basically tie him into a phony story about Russia. It involved the top layers of government, and the way that they and the Democrats went after Trump's family began under the Obama administration. So this all sounds wonderful and glorious, except it denies the actual history that took place in our country. And there were so many other aspects to this. People different than you, look at the way that they treated and they treat people that believe in religion. Remember what Obama said about these people. He called them the bitter clingers. He complained about people that like their guns and their Bibles. He and the rest of the liberal elite think they are better than these people. Every single thing that Obama stands on this day and talks about are things that he should be addressing within his own party and within his own term. Now, I'm going to just be honest about everything. I always am. I don't dislike Obama. I think Obama is on one end of the political spectrum, and he looks at things the way people on that political spectrum look at it. I think he's wrong. I think that his administration was callous. I think that his administration did all they could to divide America to defeat their political enemies. And that's what political parties do. But this business that has him, these people, just as the perfect people, nah, it ain't like that. We have so many other things. I'm looking. We have a clip of the day coming up. I wanted to get into a few other things here, including going back to this business with Israel and with the Trump administration. Cut four. This is Donald Trump responding to this was about the Axios interview.
1: If it weren't for Donald Trump and Bibi Netanyahu worked well with me, but he will tell you, we're the ones with the guns, we're the ones with the whole deal, we're the ones with the B-2 bombers, etc. If it weren't for Donald Trump, Israel would have been eviscerated.
2: Your relationship with Netanyahu's...
1: It's good, but we have to keep him a little bit... sane.
2: Are you going to be able to control Israel from attacking Lebanon?
1: Yeah, I will be. I mean, how? I wonder. They have a lot of respect for me, and they do as I say.
0: Now, let me just get this on J.D. Vance. He had another. If Randy Fine was upset already, wait till he hears this one. Cut five, J.D. Vance. And J.D. Vance speaking about the relationship with American Israel, all, of course, coming up because of the peace deal. And apparently the members of the Israeli cabinet very unhappy about it, as are critics, leftists here in the United States, and some Republican GOP
3: but,
0: senators.
3: Yeah, you've seen people in their system, Ben-Gavir and Smotrich, who've attacked the deal. And I guess my response to them would be, what is your exact proposal? And, you know, you're a country of 9 million people. You can't just kill your way out of solving every single national security problem that you have. Look at what...
0: J.D. Vance is taking no prisoners right now. He's calling it out. Lady Benedict sent me... This is what I was talking about at Bucky's. They list outside of their huge, mega, mega location. They list the job openings and what they pay. 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If you work the night, you get a $2 differential for working the overnights. And this place is growing like crazy. It's amazing. Okay, we got to take a quick break. When we get back, we got the clip of the day. Thank you, Lady Bennett. It's amazing what's happening. And by the way, this is what foreigners coming here, what for the World Cup, are discovering about America. On this day, Martha Reeves and the Vandellas. Martha and the Vandellas recorded this one, which became one of the signature songs for Martha and the Vandellas. The song was written in part by Marvin Gaye, William Mickey Stevenson, and Ivy Joe Hunter. It has been covered by so many artists, including the likes of the Mamas, the Papas, David Bowie, Mick Jagger, the Kinks, Grateful Dead, and Little Richard. James Golden Snerdley. It is the Friday edition of Bo Snerdley's Rush Hour, fastest hour in American media, celebrating this happy Juneteenth. We're getting a little Juneteenthy. Yeah, it's Juneteenth today. So we're going to do our Juneteenthy thing here right now. Happy Juneteenthy to all of you.
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6: 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So what's Fannie Mae predicting? The 30-year rate will hold steady at around 6.3% for the rest of this year. And in 2027, maybe it'll go to 6.2%. In short, they don't predict much change over the next 2 years. So if you've been looking to buy a home and waiting for the rates to come down, think again. It doesn't look like it's happening soon. Just make sure if you're buying a home, there's no pre-penalty clause in your mortgage so that if you do want to buy now and you do want to get a mortgage, you can pay it off. 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I'm Suzanne Miller.
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9: 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I'm Bill Rakoff. In World Cup action at Lumen Field in Seattle, Team USA is currently up on Australia 2-0 in the second half of the group play match. If the U.S. holds on for the victory, it would advance to the knockout stage of the tournament. Argentina has given the United States a list of 13,000 people that it wants banned from attending World Cup matches in this country. They turned out to be parents who have failed to pay child support. The mayor of Buenos Aires says if they can't provide for their children, they shouldn't be allowed to be in the stadiums to watch the matches. And social media is teeming with videos of World Cup visitors from other countries here, and many of them are falling in love with, of all things, ranch dressing. Now the TSA is warning them not to pack ranch dressing in their carry-on bags when they fly back home. Can't do that. You need to put the bottles in the checked luggage, of course. This is the Worldwide News Network.
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3: The clip of the day. You want to hear it. It's the clip of the day.
4: Ladies and gentlemen, the clip of the day comes from former president of these United States, Barack Hussein Obama. And Union. Here it is.
5: Founders fell terribly short of the Declaration's promise, leaving slavery intact, allowing states to restrict the franchise to white men who own property. But in drafting a constitution and a bill of rights, they did have the foresight, the genius, to provide us with a framework that allows each generation to make our union more perfect. And over more than two centuries, through petitions and protests, marches and strikes, moral appeals from the pulpit and conversations at the family dinner table, men and women from all walks of life, of every color, every faith, every region, took up the cause of democracy and made it their own, until we, the people, came to include not just some of us, but all of us.
4: There was some criticism in some newspapers of the opening part of that when he talked about, when Obama talked about the lacking, what the founders left on the table, how they fell terribly short. And I'm not going to join that criticism. Everything in that clip that Obama said echoes things that I have said. I don't know how you can look at American, if you do, look at American history honestly and not agree that these things were left short. And there were reasons why, by the way. There were political reasons why these things were not able to be put on the table and dealt with during the opening framing of this country. But they were, and he called it genius. And the genius of it was, and I agree with that assessment, the genius of it was creating a system that would allow the righteous, moral behaviors to occur after the foundation of the country was established. And it's our job to keep it going. I ain't mad at him for that. And again, happy Juneteenth for those of you that want to get all Juneteenthy with me. We're going to leave today by recognizing Jerry Goffin, who was married to Carole King. By the way, Carole King had a big run today. It's Too Late and I Feel the Earth Move were at number one. They were married for a while. He wrote dozens of hits. The Locomotion, Will You Love Me Tomorrow? But he also wrote this. This is one of his, Whitney's big one, the anthem of adulterers everywhere. He also wrote Aretha's You Make Me Feel Like a Natural Woman, co-wrote that with Carol. So we leave you today with that. May God bless each and every single one of you, your families, and your loved ones. Love and gratitude, my friends, for your being here with me. Always and allowing me to be with you. God willing, we're back early in the morning. Princess Di, we're expecting to be with us. Your telephone calls and more as the Saturday morning extravaganza gets underway. In the meantime, my friends, if you happen to meet any people visiting the World Cup at Bucky's, make them feel special. Tell them to come back. In the meantime, my friends, I bid you adieu. I didn't know just what was wrong with me. Bye. Till your kiss helped me name it. Now I'm no longer doubtful. WABC New York.
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6: I'm Bill Rakoff. At least one person is reported dead after a collision today between two trains north of London. Those trains collided south of the town of Bedfordshire in central England. Photos posted to social media showed victims with bandages around their heads. No word on just how many may have been hurt. Hezbollah and Israel have agreed to a ceasefire which could jumpstart the peace talks between the U.S. and Iran. Here's News Nation's Robert Sherman.
7: The question is this one going to hold? Because we have seen so many of these ceasefires get put into motion in the past, only for the flare-ups to continue. The last 24 hours have been especially tense, viewed as an escalation on the ground in Israel after four IDF troops were killed overnight, another four injured announced just a short while ago by the Israelis. As a result, new strikes, dozens of them, targets being struck across southern Lebanon over the last 24 hours here.
6: A new Associated Press poll finds 65% of those surveyed disapprove of President Trump's handling of Iran, although only 28% of Republicans disapprove. Trump's overall job approval stands at 37%. It's unchanged from last month. Outside of Spokane, Washington, a wind-driven wildfire has destroyed more than a dozen homes. 1,500 people have been forced from their homes. Planes dropping water on the fire, and police have found what they believe to be human remains in one burned-out home. A flu outbreak has sickened about 160 people at Lackland Air Force Base in Texas, less than 2 months after Defense Secretary Pete Hegseth dropped the required flu shots for U.S. service members. He'd called the flu vaccine requirement overreaching and a mandate that weakened the country's warfighting capabilities. Utah is testing artificial intelligence pharmacies to alleviate staff shortages and to distribute prescriptions more efficiently. Here's News Nation's Elizabeth Pran.
8: This pilot program, which is still in phase one, and the state plans to keep it in play as it heads to phase two, uses an AI program called Doctronic, and it approves a prescription that has already been written by a doctor, and it comes between 30, 60, or 90-day refills, which are pretty common, and these medications include, let's say, blood pressure, cholesterol medication, medication for diabetes, or mental health, like an SSRI.
6: Petflation is a growing concern.
9: Veterinarian costs have skyrocketed 60% over the past decade. In a new survey of dog and cat owners by Healthy Paws Pet Insurance, three-quarters admit there's a limit on how much money they would spend on treatments their vets recommend. For many, it's $1,000. Still, 62% said they would take on debt to save their pet's life. Americans spent a record $158 billion on their pets last year. Michael Wallace, Worldwide News Network.
6: In World Cup action in Seattle, Team USA is up on Australia 2-0 in the second half. 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
0: 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Now, it's Katz and Cosby with John Katzimatidis and Rita Cosby, standing for truth, justice, and the American way, bringing common sense to the world. Now, here's John Katzimatidis and Rita Cosby. Breaking news, WABC.
10: Well, we are back, and it's Juneteenth today, and a lot of things happening, whether it's Moscow, whether it's Ukraine, whether it's Iran, whether it's Hezbollah. Well, a lot of moving parts, and President Trump has his hands full.
11: Boy, does he have his hands full. And all I got to say, John, thank God he's the president, because he is juggling a lot. This is what he just put out on Truth Social just a little bit ago, and it deals with Iran. You could tell he's getting fed up. He says, we didn't meet our out of desperation. Iran met out of desperation. They are finished. We'll play out the 60 days, meaning the 60 days of the memorandum. They get no money, not 10 cents. So,
10: and he put that out on Truth Social?
11: And he put that out on Truth Social. So the question is, what is he going to do next?
10: So the question is, if they're not giving him any money, which one of his allies is double-crossing us and giving them money? Because the rumor is that they're going to be funding Hezbollah, et cetera, et cetera, et cetera. So that one of his allies, one of our allies, is giving Iran money because they haven't sold anything.
11: Right, they haven't sold anything, as far as we
10: know.
11: So
10: that's the real question.
12: And what are they getting in return?
11: Right, what are they getting in return is the big
10: question. Well, they're getting protection.
11: Right.
10: They're saying, you know, and some of these allies, some of these people don't have any testicles. And Iran says, we're going to hit your refinery, or we're going to hit your this or that or XYZ. And they said, please don't hit us. We'll give you $1 billion.
13: Yeah.
10: I mean, Governor Patterson, right. You raise your hand.
13: On the 5 o'clock news, the international news that we have here, they said that Israel and Hezbollah have reached a new agreement just in the last.
10: Well, they did. It happened that we were on live this morning. Me and the judge were here, and at 10 o'clock, they said that they have another ceasefire. So it's on again. I would not panic either way. And I think by Trump saying, let's give it 60 days, this changes.
11: Every minute.
10: Every hour, right. Every hour of the day.
11: It does.
10: And people have to realize that if you have one Iranian, you know, how many spokesmen are there? And how many people really speak for the entire Iran?
13: And who has the power? And who has the power?
10: Nobody speaks for the entire Iran.
13: But who has the power? Who has the real power behind the scenes?
11: Right.
10: And I think, look, Trump's mission is to keep moving that oil, bring down the price of oil. But you know why? By bringing down the price of oil, you hurt Russia. You hurt everybody because of the fact, where does the money go? And when the money goes to the bad guys, that way they have, besides feeding their own people, the bad guys have extra money to hire terrorists.
11: Yes.
10: So let's get this straight.
11: Yep.
10: That's, you know, by doing what they're doing is they are panicking that the price of oil was down to $74 yesterday. So I'm just giving you the interpretation that I give to the world, and it turns out that I'm right most of the time. All right? So, you know, instead of panicking the world, an hour from now, they might have another meeting and say everything's fine.
11: Yeah.
10: Pakistan has announced everything's fine.
11: Yeah, that's the problem.
10: So let's not go up and down the roller coaster. And you know, look, our job is to report the news, not to panic. And because I don't think the president is panicking, you know. He gets aggravated like we all do.
11: Yep. And by the way, he has a right to be aggravated with Iran. And John, to your point, this is going to be a roller coaster. I think it's going to be bumpy. And I think he's waiting to see what is Iran going to do. Because that ceasefire is the big issue.
10: If Iran tries to attack any ship, I know what he's know what President Trump is going to do.
11: Yeah, he's going to bomb the heck out of them.
10: He's not going to bomb infrastructure necessarily. He's not going to bomb civilians. He is going to bomb and take out, like they took out all the leadership, they're going to take out all the leadership of the Iranian army and the Iranian
11: IRGC. Now, this is interesting, John, because one thing
10: that he knows where they are.
11: Yeah, he does. I'm surprised that they haven't been 100% leveled or even 90% leveled, but the new news exactly about the IRGC, and this is a Reuters report, it's coming from Reuters, but they're saying that the IRGC is actively working with Iraqi terrorists plotting attacks on U.S. bases in Saudi, UAE, and Qatar and Kuwait. So that's interesting.
10: Every reporter worldwide is looking for the scoop. They're talking to every schlemiel and schlemazel. Is that the right words?
13: Yes, it is.
10: Governor Jewish language.
11: That was Laverne and Shirley.
13: Yes.
10: Laverne and Shirley. And Schlemazel.
11: Right, Laverne and Shirley,
10: you know,
11: right?
10: And they're putting it out on Twitter, and it makes people go up and down the roller coaster. I'm not going up and down the roller coaster. If they do something, let them try. You know? If I'm standing in President Trump's shoes, I will say, make my day.
11: Yes, and he will. Believe me, he'll level them. I agree with you, John. And listen, the tone of this comment from Trump compared to what he was 24 hours ago, you could tell he is fed up. Because the rhetoric from Iran, he's not taking it. And I have no doubt he'll make whatever the target is, a pile of rubble. Hopefully it's IRGC headquarters. That would be very, very nice.
12: And hopefully somebody's in it.
11: Yeah, exactly. Hopefully it's packed.
10: They know where they know.
11: Yes.
10: They know exactly where they all are. Okay? So Trump's back where the boards are. Make my day.
11: I love it. Well, let's go to KT McFarland, former Deputy National Security Advisor. And President Trump clearly is fed up. You probably saw this latest comment that he put out there, KT. And it's a doozy.
14: Well, you guys are all right. If they get out of line or screw up or whatever they're going to continue to do, I think President Trump then has the world with him when he responds. And I think that the target will be the IRGC leadership. And here's why. There are two groups, there are probably a lot of groups in Iran, but there are two main groups. And Trump is negotiating with the so-called moderates. They're not moderates. They're all crazy and crazier. But he's the pragmatists who know they have a country to run. That's who he's negotiating with. The guys who want to sabotage this are the IRGC.
11: Yeah, no doubt. No doubt.
14: And so what they're doing is the IRGC kind of, you know, nicking in here and a little something there. And they know that if they kill Israelis, that Israel has to respond. And then Iran can say, or the IRGC in Iran can say, oh, see, you know, they've broken the ceasefire. So they're looking for a way to sabotage the same way that in October, in early October, before the October 7th attacks, Saudi Arabia was about to join the Abraham Accords. The Crown Prince announced it, and Bibi Netanyahu announced it, and they said, well, we're negotiating. We're about a week or two away from having Saudi Arabia join the Abraham Accords. And that's when Iran did the same thing. They sabotaged that by unleashing on October 7th. So they're saboteurs. They know they don't have enough power to run the country, but they have enough power. They certainly don't have enough power to defeat the United States, but they have enough power to sabotage. And so that's what they're doing. That's why I think President Trump is cool. He expected this would happen, and he's got a plan B.
11: Yeah, what do you think that plan B is?
14: What John said. There'll be a military plan B and there'll be an economic plan B. So plan B is to reinstate the blockade, which will blockade Iranian ports, but everybody else can have free transit through the strait.
10: KT, I also said, and maybe you have an idea, if Iran has money to give to Hezbollah or Iran has money, that means one of our theoretical allies is lying to us and doesn't have the courage to stand up because Iran has threatened them that they're going to take out their refinery or something like that.
14: Yes.
10: Who would you suspect doesn't have the courage to stand up?
14: I would say Qatar. I mean, who knows who it is? I know that several of those, so the Saudis and others, have gone to the president and said, look, if you do take out their final military targets, we're concerned that you get a lot of their military assets, but they'll have enough left to take out our, you know, the Saudis, Bahrain, Kuwait, et cetera, take out their energy infrastructure. And that's bad for the economy. It's certainly bad for those countries. So I think that's why they convinced President Trump to, quote, stay his hand and not, quote, finish the job. Will Iran do that? Yeah, I'm sure they will. But what Iran has done very foolishly is early on in the war, when they were trying to hit anybody they could, they hit those luxury hotels in Dubai. And what happened was that the Emirati banks, which is where a lot of the Iranian offshore kept, especially the IRGC money, they went to the U.S. Treasury and said, okay, here are the books. We're opening our books to you. You can see where the IRGC keeps its money. And then the second thing that the crypto world did was that somehow the U.S. Treasury has figured out how to assess and access the crypto accounts of the IRGC because they were money laundering. And those things have been shut down. So if Iran starts to be tricky, if the IRGC tries to be tricky, we can not only militarily attack them, the way John said, and I think that the target will be the IRGC leadership, and the other target will be the IRGC's bank accounts.
11: Yeah, that is the big deal. What do you make of the fact in this message, and we were just talking before the show, it's fascinating because he's clearly furious when he says they are finished. And then he says, we'll play out the 60 days. So how do you read that?
14: You know, I think President Trump is trying to get in the head and scramble the brains of the IRGC and the Iranian leadership. But he's trying to, you know, people say, oh, well, Iran's trying to drive a wedge between the United States and Israel. Well, I think President Trump's trying to drive a wedge between the different groups in Iran. President Trump could, within a few hours, take out the military targets that we've talked about. And John is right. We know exactly where all of those leaders are in the IRGC.
11: And so does Israel. Israel knows where they are, too.
14: I mean, I've seen those satellite pictures. We can read, like, the name tags on somebody's jacket. We have such unbelievable satellite capability of knowing where they are. So would these guys be taken out? Yeah, be taken out in a heartbeat. So as Trump says, we've gotten we killed off the tier one, then tier two. Now we're under the tier three leadership. Well, we could just go tier four, tier five.
11: Yeah, and let's hope we do that soon. Go ahead, Ed.
12: KT, there's a basic military question here, and I don't know if you have the answer or not, but maybe you've heard. Can we militarily clear the straits in order for ships to go through there safely?
14: We have already cleared the southern route, and that's near the Omani shore. Yes, we can certainly do that. We have done that. We may have to escort vessels, and that's not a long-range solution to it because it's expensive, et cetera. So the way we take out anybody attacking is that we see them from a distance. A missile can hit any missile. But the real threat would come from those little speedboats, those little Boston whalers that have machine guns on them. And we can certainly take those out. The United States military, Navy, is not going to be done in by a couple of speedboats in the so-called Iranian Navy. So we have the ability to do it. The northern route, on the north side of the strait, and that's the one closest to the Iranian shore, is more problematic for the reasons that I've just said. It's those little speedboats and Boston whalers that are hiding in coves, and they could come out and attack a ship. So the problem is not that we couldn't defend it and we couldn't clear it. It's what are the insurance companies going to do? Because if the insurance companies won't insure those vessels because they think there's some risk, then it is as effective as if the strait was mined. That's why I'm very surprised. And President Trump, remember when he said a couple of weeks ago that, well, we, the United States, would insure, give the insurance policies for those ships? And sort of nothing happened with it.
12: Yeah.
14: I would hope we revisit that.
11: Hey, KT, one thing, and Ed and I, we were talking about this earlier. I don't know the answer to this. We don't. Have there been any Iranian ships that have gotten through? Have they been able to move their oil at all since this deal?
14: 100% no. They have been absolutely bottled up. They've said a couple of times, the Iranians have said, oh, we got our ships through. No, they didn't. The Central Command has said that and any Iranian vessel, whether it's an oil tanker or some other ship, you know, carrying consumer goods, does not get into the Iranian harbor or out of the Iranian harbor.
11: But what about now that they signed this memorandum, though? That's what we're asking.
14: I don't know. You know, this is so President Trump said that it's what the vice president can't say, that it was signed 2 days ago and then today it goes into effect. So are we letting ships in? I'm not sure. I haven't looked at the last sort of 6 hours. Are we letting vessels in or out? But the fact that we called off our negotiator, told our negotiators don't go, I think means that everything's kind of put on hold. But I don't know. That's a decision that the president makes.
11: Yeah, I don't know either. That's why we weren't sure either. Yeah. That's why it's an interesting point. We'll give Ed Cox credit for that.
12: I suspect the blockades are still there. I would assume
14: still there. Yeah. Whether we have started letting some go in and out, some Iranian ships either bound to or bound from Iran, in or out, I don't know. But within 2 minutes, the president makes the call, and all of a sudden, no Iranian ships are going to get in or out. So our armada is still there, our military capability is there, and they're probably all itching to resume the blockade.
11: Yeah, it's going to be fascinating to see where it is. As John was saying, it's a roller coaster.
10: It changes every hour on the hour. So I ask everybody out there, don't get excited. They specialize in trying to get you excited. They specialize in taking you up and down the roller coaster. Yeah. So it's all a lot of crap. At the end of the day, we win.
14: Totally. I mean, we completely win. But you're right, John. There's a lot of vested interest in taking us up and down the roller coaster. Mm-hmm. And the roller coaster, that is the best explanation. That is the best way of envisioning what's happening right now. We'll go up and down that roller coaster for another couple of weeks.
11: Buckle up, right? Buckle up.
14: No, whatever. Down, it'll be.
15: What happened to the merry-go-round, though?
13: That seems to me it's also a merry-go-round.
11: Yeah, it's a little bit of that, too. Yeah. That's true.
14: A little bit of that.
11: KT, thank you so much, and have a great weekend, and we'll see where the roller coaster goes.
10: Thank you so much,
14: Happy
10: KT.
14: Happy Father's Day, John, and thank all you. The rest of
11: you. Yes, and all the other guys here, that's too. Absolutely.
14: All the other fathers.
11: And to your wonderful husband, too, KT.
14: Thank you so much.
11: Thank you, KT. And you guys, I understand, John, that we have somebody calling in now.
10: Oh, I think, why don't you take Larry Trump?
15: And joining us now is Laura Trump, host of My View with Laura Trump on Saturday nights at 9 o'clock on Fox. Laura, let's get to the big news. Your father-in-law, the president, just essentially said that Iran is finished. He said, you know, we're going to play out the 60 days. They're not going to get any money, not 10 cents. It sounds like he is clearly fed up, understandably, with Iran.
16: Yeah, well, and I'll tell you what, he's not going to be the one to be pushed around, maybe very different from past presidents. He's taking a strong stance for the United States, and he has been very clear about what he wants from Iran and what he expects out of a deal with them. Obviously, that they cannot have or develop a nuclear weapon, cannot purchase a nuclear weapon. The Strait of Hormuz has to be open. But, you know, they also can't take us for fools here in the United States of America. And unfortunately, that's happened time and time again. It will not happen under this president's watch. And he's been very clear as well, Rita. He has said, look, if they violate any terms of anything we talk about, then I'm just going to go back and bomb the hell out of them. So I think he's been pretty clear with them. I think that they're willing to test the waters because it's worked in the past with other presidents. But pretty obviously, this president is putting his foot down and they have another thing coming.
15: You know, I thought about, Laura, thank God it's your father-in-law, President Trump, who's at the helm right now. I can't imagine with them being as they were close to a nuclear weapon. And now with the games they're playing with Hezbollah, I mean, what a difference a presidency makes.
16: Well, not only that, but, you know, whenever you look at a situation like this where according to the intelligence that the president has been willing to share, Iran was within weeks of developing a nuclear weapon last year, last June, whenever Operation Midnight Hammer went forward, whenever we bombed all of their nuclear sites, there had to be action taken. And every other president was willing to kick the can down the road and say, well, I'll let someone else deal with it. I'll let someone else deal with it. And I think this president deserves an immense amount of credit for taking action at this point. Look, it is not politically advantageous to do something like this months before a midterm election year. It is not, you know, anything that I think he would have wanted to do, except he had to do it. Someone had to put a stop to the development of a nuclear weapon of Iran. And just like so many other things, previous presidents said that they would handle it. They did not. This is the man to get it done. And look, I know things are strained. I know things are tenuous. And I know that there's no finalization of anything right now. What I can tell you is that I believe that future generations are going to be so grateful that we had President Donald Trump in the White House right now, because he's doing all the necessary things to ensure the protection of this country, not just now, but for future generations.
15: Yeah, it is absolutely courageous. And thank God he has the bravery and the courage to stand up for America, but also, you know, really the free world. I feel so much is at stake. He's also dealing with so much politics, Laura. I mean, you've got all these individuals who are criticizing him, especially on the Democratic side.
16: Yeah, well, that's the least surprising thing ever. This is a president who said many times, he says, I could cure cancer, and they would still have a problem with it. Look, there's nothing easy about what he's trying to do. There's nothing, you know, that is neat or easy about peace, right? This is something that has been 47 years in the making, so it's not going to happen overnight. And all of these people who want to be a Monday morning quarterback on this memorandum of understanding, if it were easy, other people would have done it, but they didn't do it. And so I think people need to take a breath, give this president and his team time to negotiate, time to do the bidding for the American people, and time to take care of a problem that has been festering for decades. But all of these people who want to come out and criticize him, he's doing it for them too. I think that's the thing I continue to think about. Without this president in the White House, with these lunatics able to develop a nuclear weapon, they have told us what they want to do with it. They want to get rid of Israel. They want to get rid of the United States. So they're welcome as well. And this president is fighting on their behalf. despite their insistence that he's doing something wrong.
15: Yeah, you're right. It's a generational change, and it is. Thank goodness. I've said this so many times. I can't imagine if it was another president at this time. The world should be thankful. Laura, you know, I know also you're focused a lot on domestic politics this weekend. You have Steve Hilton, who I love, and also you have a story about animals, which I love too. John and I are like total softies for animals.
16: Well, animals are the best, for sure. People may be familiar with Ridgeland Farm. They're a dog breeding facility specifically bred for laboratory research and experimentation. And Rita, this is a cruel practice that our government right now under this president, here's another great thing Donald Trump is doing, they're phasing it out. RFK Jr., Brooke Rollins from their agencies are working in tandem to phase out animal testing because it's an archaic practice. But this particular location had around 2,000 beagles there that have, most of them were already rehomed in May. The last little bit of them are being rehomed right now, and they're going to go on to live great lives. So we connect with some of those beagles and talk about the difference they've made for some incredible service members of ours coming up this weekend. I also go out to California. I'm talking with Steve Hilton about the race for the governorship out there in California. Obviously, our friends in California, we feel so badly for them. we want California to be great again. Steve Hilton talks all about it this weekend, and we also have Mike Walsh to keep us updated on everything Iran. So it's going to be a great show tomorrow night at 9 p.m.
15: Well, everybody's going to be tuning in. Laura, you have another blockbuster, and boy, perfectly timely guest. And I love, I remember you and I was at one of your animal rescue events, too. You are so awesome what you do for our animals. We love you. We appreciate you so much. And everybody tune in tomorrow night, Laura Trump. My View, 9 o'clock on Fox. Laura, have a great weekend. Thank you.
16: Thanks so much, Rita.
11: Thank you, Laura. Great conversation. And you heard what she said, John. She applauds her father-in-law for having the courage and says, thank God he's the one in the White House right now with all this roller coaster that we're dealing with, right?
10: Yep.
11: Thank goodness.
10: Yep. It's a roller coaster, but he's a tough guy.
11: Yep.
10: And he doesn't get affected that much.
11: No, he can
10: They're
11: juggle.
10: They're trying to psychologically affect everybody else.
11: Well, you know what's interesting? Talk about how much he can juggle. You brought up before Russia, Ukraine. I mean, think about everything with this, with Russia, Ukraine, with the economy. I mean, there's so much on his plate, but he is the master juggler. That is for sure. It's incredible. Yeah. John, we're going to take a break, everybody, and we're going to talk about the economy with Steve Moore right after the break.
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18: Long Island Railroad trains are on that special schedule due to the U.S. Open Golf Championship at Shinnecock Hills Golf Club. And the Montauk branch faces delays due to a high volume of customers attending that event. Along Route 27 West in Southampton, you've got a pocket of traffic that is slowing things to a crawl near North Main Street. And for WLIR Traffic, I'm James Flippin.
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10: Well, with us today is Steve Moore. I guess Larry Kudlow is off today and the stock market is closed. But Steve, me and you have to work.
21: We do. We're 24/7, my friend. And look, what a week this was for the market. What a week it was for America. I feel really good about the direction of things now that we have this peace deal. I know people have different opinions about that, but I'll tell you, I think the oil price is going to continue to fall, John. I know you're the expert on that, but I think we're looking at $3.
10: On Thursday, it was $74 a barrel. And yeah. I've said to everybody, I was on Maria Bartiromo for a few minutes this morning.
21: Yes.
10: Until the feed, the satellite feed blew up. And what happened is that I guess OPEC is panicking. Russia is panicking because as the price of oil falls, so does their revenue. They don't have the excess money to have terrorism et cetera.
21: Well, you're exactly right. And look, Russia's whole economy right now is basically, you know, selling oil and natural gas. And the more we produce here at home, the more we disarm them.
10: And the more the price goes down, the more deep crap they're in.
21: There you go. Now, the other thing that's going on with the economy, and I've talked to a lot of CEOs in the last couple of weeks who are just telling me that, and I know that the AI is very controversial with people, but my God, the businesses are using it. They're telling me they're having amazing productivity improvements. Productivity means they're able to produce more goods and services at lower cost. So I'm going to make a prediction, and I'm going to echo my buddy Larry Kudlow. We think that inflation, John, in the next couple of months is going to go below 2%, below the Fed target. We're at 4.2% now. We think we're going to go be at, you know, 2%, 1%, or maybe even zero.
10: And then the Fed chair has a reason to lower interest rates, and I think he's going to lower interest rates. And I think the Fed chair, who spoke before, he was just playing the violin to the people that wanted to hear the violin the other way.
21: Yeah. So basically, the market reacted when he spoke. What was that? Wednesday or Thursday? I'm confused my days. I think it was Wednesday. And there's a big sell off, and they think that he's going to raise rates at the next meeting. No, I don't think so. He's an inflation hawk. He wants to keep inflation low. But given the lower gas prices that are coming and the productivity improvements that are happening and the blockbuster IPOs, I don't see any reason to be raising rates right now. And I think the next direction, John, is down, not up, with interest rates at the Fed.
10: I'm a believer, and you're 110% right, Steve Moore. In all of this great economy is going on, and that $19 trillion that Trump is predicting, even if it's $10 trillion, is not here yet. And as it comes here, the economy is going to get even better.
21: Yeah, and it's a very simple construct that the Fed, chairman in the past have not always believed in, which is when you have more economic growth, you have more productivity, you have more products that you're selling, more oil on the market, the price goes down. It doesn't go up. And that means
10: and as the price goes down,
21: and you get, and you, then you add to that the lower interest rates, the lower tax, the lower gas prices are like a tax cut. I mean, I'm bullish on America right now. We're the number one growing economy in the world. Everybody's looking at America saying, what is going on in that country? It's all growth. It's prosperity. It's wealth. I mean, we're going to have two more $1 trillion IPOs. It's amazing.
10: Now, why is Iran, why are all these countries taking us up and down the roller coaster? The truth is they want the price of oil to go up. For every dollar it goes up, it means a lot of money to them, okay? So I want every listener worldwide to hear what I'm saying, that they're stirring the pot for the price of oil to go up because oil is money.
21: Of course, it's black money. But here's the point. You know, there's so much oil, and there's so much, you know, our drillers get better and better in terms of their productivity. And so, so look, this is going to be some smooth. No, look, there are going to be some bumps in the road. There always are. When who Lord knows what's going to happen with Iran next. But
10: one last thing before we go to a break, Steve Moore, I want you, just your opinion. If Iran is getting money, or if the IRGC is getting money from somewhere, which one of our allies is double crossing them and feeding them money?
21: I do not know the answer to that one, my friend. I'm not a foreign policy expert, but I think, you know, one of the things
10: I'm just asking you for gut feeling.
21: Well, I'm going to say this. We've learned through the last 4 or 5 months who our friends are, who are not our allies that we can rely on. And we don't have a lot of allies that we can rely on right now, frankly. But I wouldn't want to cross Trump if I were Canada, Europe, the Great Britain, you know, because Trump is going to remember, you know, who stepped up and who didn't.
10: Well, the next target is, you know how he wiped out all the Mullers and all the leadership? He's going to wipe out all the leadership in the IRGC and say, goodbye, guys. Well, he knows exactly where they are.
21: You know who else needs new leadership? The entire European Union. They're a bunch of commie
11: cowards.
21: Listen, cowards, right.
10: France, we saved them behind how many times already?
11: Yeah, many times.
10: Well, you know.
21: But Rita, you know, I want to make sure that everybody knows that tomorrow at 10 a.m. you got Larry Kudlow for 3 hours. Then, you know what comes after Larry Kudlow for three
11: more
21: hours?
11: Money, more money, ka-ching, ka-ching, ka-ching.
21: More money, we're going to tell you how to make more money, folks, to tune in. Ratings are great, John. I think we're talking, negotiating with John, with John Katsimatidis is tough, but I think we're going to get that second hour.
11: Uh-oh, there you go. John, what do you say? Did you hear that?
21: Put him on the spot right now.
10: Don't worry. We, you know, I mean, if you come up with great guests
21: like
10: instead of Brand X, you got it.
21: John, you'd be good at politics.
10: Okay. Well, thank you, Steve Moore. And
11: good
10: I'll be listening to you
11: again.
10: More. I'll be listening to you between 1 and 2 o'clock tomorrow afternoon.
21: Don't forget.
10: After Larry Kudlow.
21: Don't forget, Rita, it's morning in America.
11: It is. It absolutely is. It's great to talk to you. Good luck, Steve.
21: Happy days. I'm here again.
11: Yeah,
10: where's the song?
11: Oh, yeah, we love that song. It's Friday. Come on.
10: It's Friday.
1: Happy days are here again.
10: The walk is going to hit 60,000.
11: That would be great.
1: Sing a song of cheer again. Happy days are here again.
10: Steve Moore, I'll be listening to you and Larry Kudlow tomorrow.
11: Thank you.
10: And the top news of the day, Rita. And, well, give it to us.
11: There we go.
20: It's the top news of the day. Here's Rita Cosby.
11: And I'm going to give it to you guys. Here are the headlines. President Trump will be at Camp David for the weekend as the scheduled U.S.-Iran talks are off to a very rocky start. They were supposed to start today in Switzerland, but several reports indicate that they were scrapped after Israel and Hezbollah traded fire in Lebanon. A ceasefire agreement has since been secured, sort of, but it's unclear when the U.S.-Iran talks will resume and where things go from here. And also, this is so sad, a major emergency response is underway after two passenger trains collided near Bedford, England. The Telegraph reports that some of those on board suffered very serious injuries. Videos from the crash site show that the two trains smashed into each other, and there is no word yet on what caused that collision. Of course, praying for everybody on board. And everybody, we're taking a break. We're going to go to General John Tykert, find out the latest, what he thinks with Iran, and also Melissa DeRosa talking about that rally.
10: Oh, she's one tough lady.
11: You like tough ladies, right?
10: I love tough ladies.
11: All right, after the break.
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11: Smashed into each other, and there is no word yet on what caused that collision. Of course, praying for everybody on board. And everybody, we're taking a break. We're going to go to General John Tykert, find out the latest, what he thinks with Iran, and also Melissa DeRosa talking about that rally.
10: Oh, she's one tough lady.
11: You like tough ladies, right?
10: I love tough ladies.
11: All right, after the break.
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1: 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Checking the Hudson River crossings, it's going to cost you at least 40 minutes heading into town at the Lincoln Tunnel, down at the Holland, close to half an hour. The best of it right now at the George Washington Bridge, going to be about 20 minutes heading into the city. New Jersey Transit trains on or close to schedule. Long Island Railroad has a special schedule due to the U.S. Open at Shinnecock Hills Golf Club. And Metro North trains on or close to schedule. For 77 WABC Traffic and Transit, I'm James Flippin.
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6: Well, just to get an update on this terrible train crash that took place in Bedford, England, two passenger trains collided. And we just got word, by the way, that one person has died. And 89 people have been injured, 11 of them with very serious injuries.
7: What is it, head-on?
6: Yeah, it looks like a head-on.
7: How do you put two passenger trains? Two passenger airplanes going in the same direction.
6: Trains.
7: How does that happen?
6: I don't know. We'll have to find out. They said they don't know the cause. Yeah, big time. Wow.
8: The tracks. They can move the tracks.
6: Yeah, exactly. That's what I'm wondering, if there was obviously an issue. Well, you guys, let's go. There's a lot happening on Iran. Let's go to General John Tykert. General Phillison, where do you think things are going from here? Because there was just a post from President Trump talking about disappointed, obviously, very much with Iran. Who wouldn't be? Then you got Israel, Hezbollah. What's the next 60 days going to look like?
7: Well, no, first I want to ask the general his opinion. I've asked everybody else.
6: Oh, yeah, I know what you're going to ask.
7: If one of our allies is double-crossing us and feeding money to Iran, do you have a gut feeling who it could be?
9: John and Rita, thanks for having me. I can't imagine that anything like that would be happening without at least back channel notification to the United States. So I'm not tracking that. I'm not going to hazard a guess, but I would have to believe if anything like that is happening, then there has been some notification and some approval from the United States for them to be doing that.
7: Well, I guess we got to take one day at a time. I mean, the truth is we don't know what the truth is.
9: That's true. And I'll tell you, going back to Rita's question, the reason President Trump is rightfully concerned, especially disappointed with respect to Iran, is that Iran walked out of the willingness to meet face-to-face in Switzerland today. And I fear that this is the first step in this post-MOU era where Iran is still using their same old tricks, which is backsliding and bad faith negotiating and delays. And I really know and hope that the president sees right through it. And at some point, we're not going to continue on with this deal if Iran continues to try to play us and not actually negotiate and act in good faith.
7: Well, I mean, I also said before that some of the nations, the oil-rich nations, and including Russia, that oil was down to $74 on Thursday, so they're panicking because at $74 going down to $65, they're trying to do something to stir the pot to get it back up again.
9: Well, I wouldn't doubt that at all, especially Russia. They're the ones that have benefited most from high oil prices and to some extent the lifting of sanctions on their oil exports. And we better keep a keen eye. And if they start meddling in our business here between us and Iran, then we need to drop the hammer in an appropriate way, and economically is the right way for them.
6: You know, it's been interesting, General Tykert, sort of as you're talking about Russia, in the last 24 hours, they have been getting pounded.

0: by Ukraine. And everyone's wondering, where's this going to? So it's been an interesting dynamic to see what's been happening there. They hit an oil refinery. I mean, that was amazing. You see the tank of it like flying up. So it's intensifying between Russia and Ukraine. What do you think's happening vis-a-vis there, to John's point, as we're watching what's happening with Iran?
1: Well, I think it's fascinating that actually in 2026, Russia has lost ground in Ukraine, and they're getting desperate. And now that Ukraine proved again last night that they not only have the capability, but the capacity to reach out and strike Moscow and strike targets in Moscow in the heart of Russia, that's going to potentially stir the pot, but maybe also force Putin to try to find an off-ramp, because he is hemorrhaging, Russia is hemorrhaging, and they are losing right now, no doubt.
0: Ed Cox.
2: Question. How long do you think it would take for the Gulf states to establish defenses working with Ukraine and others with respect to drones and other weapons that they're not used to, being attacked by?
1: Well, I think it's awesome that Ukraine came to the Gulf countries' aid and helped them understand, how do you counter drones? Because Ukraine's been fighting this war now for 4 years, and they are the world's experts. So now the Gulf countries owe them. And I think, based on the goodwill that has been accumulated there, that they, the Gulf countries, are going to provide massive amounts of financial support. And that could easily tip the tide to help Ukraine finally have the capacity they need to do something that Russia realizes they need to stop. Otherwise, they're going to keep hemorrhaging.
0: You know, I'm curious, kind of back to Iran, where do you see all of this going with Hezbollah and also Israel? Because overnight, Hezbollah launched attacks. Obviously, they're a proxy of Iran, and they killed 4 Israeli soldiers. Israel then responded. Now they've said there's a ceasefire, but it was after they traded barbs. I think there's going to be a lot of this back and forth, don't you?
1: I think there very well could be. And I want to clarify something you said. I don't think Hezbollah is just a proxy. I think they're actually an arm of the Islamic Revolutionary Guard Corps. But I think that the president of the United States should look at paragraph 1 of the MOU very carefully and tell Iran that that paragraph says that all parties have to honor the sovereignty of Lebanon, and the entity that has violated the sovereignty of Lebanon most, far more than Israel for decades, is Hezbollah. And if Iran really wants to show good faith here, then they need to disband Hezbollah immediately to honor even the first paragraph of that MOU.
0: Judge Weinberg.
3: General, good to talk to you again, sir. The problem, of course, is Iran needs Hezbollah because they're the ones who do the fighting for it. And if Hezbollah is gone, then the IRGC is totally undermined, don't you think?
1: No, so I do think, Judge, but guess what? That MOU doesn't just levy responsibilities on the United States and Israel. By the way, Israel, we should support fully, supporting them and their right to self-defense. But I think that as I read that first paragraph, it tells all parties involved, including Iran, that they have to fully honor the sovereignty of Lebanon. That means you've got to get Hezbollah out. And as much as Iran doesn't like it, and they wrote that paragraph to harm Israel and the United States, we need to turn it back on them.
3: Well, yeah. Well said. That's a very good point.
0: Well said.
4: I believe what Israel is doing. If you kill one of ours, we're going to kill 10 of yours.
0: Right. You have a right to respond.
4: Yep.
0: Absolutely. 100%. Well, General, thank you very much, General John Tykert. It's great to have you back on. We miss you. It's great to talk with you.
3: Thank you very much.
1: You got it. Have a great weekend, y'all.
4: Thank you.
0: Thank you. And you guys, big rally last night in Brooklyn with Bernie Sanders and Zoran Mondani and these 3 progressive candidates.
4: There's a big primary in New York on Tuesday.
0: With those 3 candidates. It's going to be interesting, John, to see. Because one of them, the Chevalier, is going up against Adriano Espaillat, who's with the Hispanic Caucus. I mean, he's been there forever. But I guess he doesn't work for Bernie Sanders.
4: Governor Patterson, you want to say something?
5: Well, I reached out to Congressman Espaillat. And I don't know what the problem is. Maybe today is a holiday, the office is closed. But when you're in a race and someone's trying to find you, they have to be able to do that. I'm hoping to get him for us by Monday.
0: Oh, that'd be great.
4: That is great.
0: That'd be great.
4: And in the studio this morning, and we went overtime. We went into Brian Kilmeade's time.
0: It was Brian Kilmeade in progress.
4: We had 9:55. President Kennedy's grandson showed up, and we went to 10-10.
0: Oh, interesting.
4: 15 minutes.
0: Very interesting to hear from him. I mean, and he's doing well in that race.
4: Let's see what happens. Yeah. I mean, you know, of all the Democrats, maybe he's the saner of the insane.
5: Now, John, I have a question for you.
4: Yeah.
5: Let's say that your son or your daughter decided to run for one of these offices, but you're very high profile, like a Caroline Kennedy. Would you come in and make the commercial for them?
4: Well, Trisha Nixon did it for her son Christopher, right, Ed? And
5: I guess that worked out.
4: I mean, Trisha was out there for Christopher every day, every weekend, every day.
2: No, she did.
4: And that's what a mother does. Yes, that's what a mother does.
0: Absolutely.
5: And Caroline, well, that's great.
4: And Caroline Kennedy is out for her son. Jack Schlapp.
0: By the way, he looks so much like when you see him. I mean, he reminds me of JFK Jr. so much when I look at him.
4: Mothers, forget about fathers. Even though it's Father's Day, mothers are always out there for their sons.
0: You can always count on women. That's the bottom line.
3: Are you talking about non?
0: You can always count on women. Sorry,
3: are you talking about non-gestating parent day?
5: Oh no!
0: Let's go.
5: Your Honor,
4: the judge wants me to puke. Is Melissa DeRosa on or what?
0: She is.
4: Let's go to Melissa DeRosa.
0: I'm going to save you. All right, let's go. Let's go to Melissa DeRosa. Melissa, it's great to have you here. Speaking of all the craziness, we were talking about the rally last night, and then you had Bernie Sanders there, and he's looking at Zora Mandani and says, "What you are doing should be a model for America." What do you think of that?
6: Well, first of all, I mean, there's a lot of layers to what's going on here, and I'd be interested to see what Governor Patterson has to say about it. But the fact that he came into Chuck Schumer and Hakeem Jeffries' literal backyard in Brooklyn, so the sitting, you know, leaders of both the Senate and the Assembly for the Democrats, to endorse against the people that are the incumbent Democrats, who Hakeem Jeffries as the leader is representing, in and of itself, I think, is a huge story. Just in terms of the civil war that is breaking out, they are going for broke. They've decided this is their year, and they're not playing by any of the traditional rules. So that in and of itself, and the disrespect that they showed to Chuck and Hakeem, I thought was staggering, and just shows you how serious they are about the DSA takeover of the Democratic Party. So that's one thing.
5: Well,
6: the
5: I'll tell you.
6: Go ahead.
5: I was going to say that it seems to be almost like part of the indoctrination of becoming a socialist that you just attack everybody. I mean, the mayor gets up at the Knicks rally and talks for 11 minutes. But how many points did he score in the last game? The real issue, I think, is that there are parties that have clashed all the time, and people who don't get along all the time. But they showed absolute, abject disharmony with the other members of their party.
6: No, exactly. And by the way, I sort of enjoyed Jim Dolan taking his shot at Zora Mamdani at the rally yesterday and saying, I don't have to get any votes. And by the way, Zora Mamdani, who's now Mr. Knicks, who 1 year ago when the press asked him to name his favorite player, he couldn't name a single member of the Knicks. But
5: that is correct.
6: But that's who he is, right? He's a phony on every level. He's the champagne socialist who says, you know, we need to do all these things for the people, and it turns out he is the oligarchy who has the, you know, compound in Uganda and the servants who wait on them and hangs around with people who say, you know, death to gay people. But in any event, so Tuesday is going to be very, very interesting. Rita, I thought you were generous in calling them progressives. I don't think these people who are running are progressives. I think that they are wackos.
0: Yeah, I agree. And dangerous. Dangerous. How about the Chevalier? Totally. How about Chevalier? Yeah. This is, I want to remind everybody, because this Dalariza Chevalier, who's running against Adriano Espaillat, she has been totally anti-Israel. She led the protests, by the way, those protests at Columbia University. And she's also said she wants non-citizens to vote. So that's just the tip of the iceberg.
6: Yeah, and she was out there October 8th rallying in support of Hamas after that terror attack, after the brutal rape and murder and kidnapping of all of the Israelis and, by the way, many Americans who happened to be there at the time. She has said she wants to abolish ICE. She wants to abolish the border, like abolish the border. She wants to abolish prison system. She wants to abolish the police. I mean, this is not like a difference between a center-left Democrat and a far-left Democrat. This is the difference between a center-left Democrat and someone who belongs in an insane asylum. And anybody who is listening, who is a voter in that district on the Upper East and Upper West Side, I'm confusing now the Michael Asher Kennedy seat because you guys are talking about it, up in Washington Heights and up in Harlem, in Governor Patterson's backyard, I urge you to vote, if you haven't yet, for Adriano Espaillat on Tuesday, because if we start letting women like this in, there is no turning back. And it is not just bad for the city, it's bad for the country.
5: Melissa, I was out there last weekend, and it is close. It's not just some upstart. There's apparently some money behind her. And then there's a kind of lack of political advice on the other side.
6: Yeah, I was interested, Governor, because obviously there's the longstanding feud between the, you know, Keith Wright's family and Adriano. Have the sides come together for the good of the future, or, you know, has everyone come together to try to get behind Adriano, or do you feel like the energy's flat on the ground?
5: The only thing they've come together on is the Knicks.
0: That's something we can all come together on. Yeah. That's sure.
6: Right.
0: Melissa,
6: yes.
0: We love you. It's so great to have you. On that note, that's a happy note for a Friday. We'll take it.
6: Thank you, guys. Have a great weekend.
0: Thank you so much, Melissa. Thank you. And John, I understand we have calling in right now that we have John Sununu.
4: I'll take that. Calling in right now, we have Senator John Sununu, and he is running for the U.S. Senate, and he represents New Hampshire, and he's got President Donald J. Trump's endorsement in the primary. That means he's a winner, for sure. Well, Senator Sununu, tell us.
7: Hey, great to be with you, John. You look, nothing's guaranteed in politics, but New Hampshire's a Republican state. My goal is obviously win the primary. Maybe more important, win the general election. You know, we need a Republican majority in the U.S. Senate. Look, the party here is unified. I've got the support of our Senate president, former Republican governors, the Trump organization here in the state, Steve Stepanek, who's still an advisor to the president and has helped organize the grassroots. So, you know, it's nice to have a unified party because our primary's late. It's in September, and we want to come out of there with real momentum. I've won my first House primary, had eight people in it. I've won a primary for the U.S. Senate, tough primary in 2002. So, look, that's politics in New Hampshire, but this is just too important. We need to make sure we don't go back to high taxes. We don't want to go back to border chaos. We want to maintain our energy dominance, and the only way to do those things is to hold that majority in the U.S. Senate.
4: Well, I am glad you are coming back. You were a congressman in New Hampshire. You were a United States Senator in New Hampshire. And what happened? You retired for 15 years?
7: Well, I lost along with seven or eight other Republican senators in the Obama election of 2008. But I went back to the private sector. I was working in manufacturing and technology before getting elected, went back to those things. I've enjoyed my time in the private sector. I've worked for Boston Scientific, a medical device company. I taught classes at St. Anselm's College. I even wrote a newspaper column for a while. So, you know, I've enjoyed the private sector. The Democrats call it selling out when you work in the private sector. My family calls it having a real job. And frankly, we need more people with business experience, with practical experience, working with employees on healthcare regulation. That's what we need in Washington. Fewer career politicians and more people who have worked in the real world.
4: John Sununu, you know what I say? I gave a speech someplace a couple of days ago, and you know what I said? What happened to the days of Mr. Smith Goes to Washington? We need more common sense people in Washington, business people, and we need people that are loyal to America versus being loyal to the lobbyists.
7: Yeah, absolutely. I'm not looking for another job. I'm not looking to run for any other office. I'm not looking to make make any other politician happy. I'm just looking to stand up for New Hampshire, fight for New Hampshire, the things I talked about as a live free or die state, right? Low taxes, local control, secure borders, public safety. And there are just too many politicians, too many liberals in Washington today. They hate business. They seem to hate the American economy. They seem to hate innovation. They seem to hate people who create jobs. And look, you know, you can't be pro-worker if you're not supporting policies that help the economy grow. You can't be pro-worker if you're pushing policies that increase energy costs by shutting down American production. So, we need more people that love America, love the American enterprise system, are looking for ways to create a brighter economic future for the men and women that work hard across the country every day.
4: John Sununu, thank you so much for coming on this evening, and let's talk again on Sunday. Thank you so much.
7: Great to be with you.
0: Wow, great discussion. And we love the Sununu family.
4: The Sununu family is a great family.
0: Yeah.
4: I remember when his father was chief of staff to Bush 41, and then he was governor, and his brother was governor, and he was a United States Senator already, and he wants to run for election because he wants to fix Washington.
0: Good for him.
4: Well, look, let's go for a break, and let's come back. We have Joe Concha.
0: Yeah, always good on a Friday.
4: Always, always entertaining on a Friday.
8: And now, Joe Concha sounds off.
9: Stephen A. Smith made some profoundly ridiculous comments.
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10: Now here's a man who took funk music into another galaxy, George Clinton. With Parliament and Funkadelic, Clinton blended soul, rock, psychedelia, and pure imagination into a sound that shook American music to the core. 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This wasn't just music, it was an experience. Songs like Flashlight and One Nation Under a Groove became anthems of liberation and celebration. But beneath the spectacle was serious innovation. 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
8: 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And now, Joe Concha sounds off.
9: Stephen A. Smith made some profoundly ridiculous comments saying that if the Knicks lost the NBA Finals, it would be all Donald Trump's fault because he attended Game 3. Right. Well, it worked out for the Knicks, but Stephen A. is now back to making common sense arguments, including about the verdict of Carmelo Anthony being found guilty of murder. Here's Stephen A.
11: Just because you're white and young doesn't mean you deserve to be murdered. 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
9: And you hear very few commentators are on the left making the very common sense argument that one teen murdered another teen. 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
8: 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It's a common sense recap of the big stories. It's Katz and Cosby on 77 WABC.
0: And we are back here on Katz and Cosby. And John, you know it's Friday, and that means Joe Concha.
4: It doesn't have an official Friday until Joe Concha comes on.
0: And then until he does the yay at the end, right? You got to have that.
4: He missed one Friday, though.
0: Oh, we did. We'll forgive him.
4: I wrote it down.
0: We'll forgive him. Is that okay? What do you think?
4: Absolutely.
0: All right, Joe, take it away.
13: Hi.
4: Well said, Joe. Well said.
13: 20 years, John, if you forgive me, please.
4: Tell us, what the heck is going on?
13: Oh, I don't know. We got a lot going on here. I mean, I don't know. James Carville actually said that Donald Trump did a good job with Iran. Said that, you know what, get out while you can. LBJ didn't, and George W. Bush didn't, and all these people in endless wars didn't. He got out, and Carville said that he did a good job. So, you know, I guess it's opposite day. Go figure, guys.
0: Yeah, that's interesting.
3: How right has Carville been in the last decade?
0: Yeah, I was going to say, weren't we doing the next one?
4: He hasn't been right in so long that I can't remember.
0: I can't either.
4: somebody on television, I thought it was Joe Concha, made a list of 10 things he was consecutively wrong on.
0: Yeah, the Nostradamus. Remember, we had the Nostradamus stuff earlier.
3: I asked him about Nostradamus. I mean, how right was Nostradamus, you know?
0: And you brought up how you went to school with him.
3: That's right. We went bowling on Tuesday nights.
0: That's right.
13: That's great.
0: By the way, now, you also want to talk about Obama and that eyesore of a, you know, library.
4: Is that the library with no windows?
0: Yeah, is that true that there's no windows? I mean, it looks like a prison.
3: It looks like an ugly prison.
0: Yeah, it's an ugly building.
13: Guys, $900 million it cost to build that monstrosity. And to your point, no windows whatsoever. It's the ugliest thing ever. And we heard yesterday where we had people come up and say, well, we have to talk about the stolen lands that this Obama library was built on and pledged them. Well, I don't know, give it back to them then if that's the problem, right? So, but the problem was, the big problem was that Dr. Jill Biden allowed her husband to stay on stage. And while she left with Barack Obama, Michelle Obama, he's up there wandering around, does not know where he is. Watch the video. And it's so cruel. I felt almost sorry for Joe Biden.
4: I did feel sorry for him.
0: I felt sorry for him, too, when I saw it. It reminded me, remember at the White House when Obama came? Remember, Ed?
2: Same look in the White House. Obama came. Everyone was around Obama, and he was looking his normal vacant look.
0: And he had this glazed look like, where am I?
2: Exactly.
0: It was really sad. It was sad. And what a contrast to, I mean, it's almost like it's such alternative universe, guys. You think about President Trump, who, you know, has the UFC event. He flies, goes all the way to France. He's dealing with G7. He comes back, has meetings. He's dealing with everything with Iran and Russia and everything else. And then you got Joe Biden, who doesn't know which stage left or stage
3: right.
0: And
3: the media goes after Trump's capacity.
0: Yes, exactly. They go after Trump's capacity.
13: A joke. Absolutely a joke. When you see that Donald Trump takes more questions from the press than any president in our lifetimes, times 10. And he's only like 5.5 years in. And then everybody's saying, well, you know, 25th Amendment, you know, we got to think about Trump's, you know, mental capacity. Oh, please. Compared to what we had, it's a joke. And at the same time, now what we have now, guys, is gas prices coming way, way down because of this conflict ending. And overall, I don't know what Democrats run on at this point, because outside of we're going to save democracy and Trump's really, really a bad guy, I don't know what they run on. I think that in the end, the House and the Senate stays with the Republicans, but I want to hear your thoughts.
0: I don't know. What do you think? I think it's still going to be tough just because of the way things go, but I think the Senate's going to stay for sure. I hope they both stay. But
2: if the Republicans hold the House, it's a whole change in our political cycles.
0: Yeah, so, imagine if that happens, that would be...
2: It's a huge change.
0: Just remember, you don't have Al Green asking for impeachment on day one anymore because he's not there anymore.
13: Great point.
0: You know, before we let you go, Joe, also, this is disheartening. This is sad. There was some poll about the percentage of Democrats that say that they will fly the American flag on July 4th. It should be 100%. It doesn't matter whether you're America, whether you're a Democrat, Republican, we're all Americans. But what does this new poll say?
13: Well, new poll says that one in four Democrats who voted, you know, Democrat, whether Kamala Harris or anybody else, will fly the American flag on July 4th. One in four.
0: Wow.
13: Meanwhile, you compare that with Trump voters, where it's 9 in 10, right? So I think it's 10 in 10, personally. But overall, you hate the country because of who's president. In the end, you love the country, regardless of who is in office, based on the wealthiest country in the world, the most innovative country in the world, Amazon, Apple, Tesla, you name the country, the things that are produced out of, you know, this country, Sydney Sweeney, right? Sydney Sweeney movies, like they come out of this country. That should be the end, I would think.
0: Wait. What about Tom Cruise movie?
13: That was pretty disturbing.
0: Wait, what about Tom Cruise movie? They come out of this country too.
13: They do, exactly. So I don't know. Love the country. Doesn't matter who's in office. I just don't get it.
3: The CNN poll.
13: An angry, bitter party. And at this point, I think that's why they lose the midterms, because they have no positivity. They have no positive message for the future.
3: CNN poll. CNN, remember, of course, is very pro-Trump, shows that only 29% of Democrats love the country now, wow, as opposed to 70 or 80% back in 2000 and 2001.
0: Which is so sad.
2: And this is our 250th coming up, and they won't fly the flag.
0: Right. Wow. You got to love the country and appreciate the country, whatever political aisle you're on. Absolutely. Joe, thank you very much. You hear the music. Are you warming up? You ready?
13: I am, yes. Okay. What do we stand for?
0: All right. Here we go, John. John, you ready? What do we stand for?
14: Truth, justice, and the American way.
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18: I'm Cooper Lawrence. Emergency services rushed to the scene of a collision Friday between two trains north of London. At least one person is dead and several people injured. Photos posted on social media show victims with bandages around their heads. The trains collided south of the town of Bedfordshire in central England. Hezbollah and Israel have agreed to a ceasefire, which could jumpstart the peace talks between the U.S. and Iran. News Nation's Robert Sherman.
19: The question is this one going to hold? Because we have seen so many of these ceasefires get put into motion in the past, only for the flare-ups to continue. The last 24 hours have been especially tense, viewed as an escalation on the ground in Israel after four IDF troops were killed overnight, another four injured announced just a short while ago by the Israelis. As a result, new strikes, dozens of them, targets being struck across southern Lebanon over the last 24 hours here.
18: A new Associated Press poll finds 65% disapprove of President Trump's handling of Iran, though only 28% of Republicans disapprove. As Broadway celebrates Juneteenth in New York's Times Square, the Native Son Awards pair Black and queer pride. Here's Native Son founder Emil Wilkenbin.
20: We are celebrating the intersection of our Blackness and our queerness, which is why we chose Juneteenth. And it's our 10th anniversary, so we really are about uplifting the voice of Black queer men. And so we thought, what better day to celebrate liberation and raising Black voices than on Juneteenth during Pride Month?
18: And while there's no wrong way or right way to celebrate Juneteenth and the end of slavery in America, the tradition often includes red food or beverages. Utah is testing intelligence pharmacies, artificial intelligence, that is. They're hoping to alleviate staff shortages and distribute prescriptions more efficiently. More from News Nation's Elizabeth Pran.
21: This pilot program, which is still in phase one, and the state plans to keep it in play as it heads to phase two, uses an AI program called Doctronic, and it approves a prescription that has already been written by a doctor, and it comes between 30, 60, or 90-day refills, which are pretty common, and these medications include, let's say, blood pressure, cholesterol medication, medication for diabetes, or mental health, like an SSRI.
18: A British actress has been charged with attempting to smuggle 700 pounds of methamphetamine into Australia from West Africa. Emma Hussein, who appeared alongside Jason Statham in Redemption, is accused of trying to bring $208 million worth of meth into the country. Police say the drugs were hidden in bags of charcoal loaded in shipping containers. If convicted, Hussein could face life in prison. This is the Worldwide News Network.

0: See, is there anything else we care about in here? The Reagan Institute survey polled 1,555 respondents nationwide, March 26 to June 3, so it's quite recent. A combination of live phone interviews, online panel, text-to-web responses. In other words, they used every scientific measure possible. Is a margin of error plus or minus 2.5%. So just to recap, let's see here. I want to make sure I'm 100% accurate, and I will be. 51% of MAGA Republicans want the regime replaced, 50% of all Republicans. And this is a very trustworthy survey that the Reagan Institute does every year, obviously not just about Iran, but other military and national security and defense issues. So I thought you'd find that interesting. I did, because if you listen to the phony influencers, the woke right and others, you would have thought the opposite. The opposite. Doesn't mean forever wars. And let me underscore a point. For 47 years, as I explained last evening, Iran and Hezbollah were slaughtering Americans, military personnel and civilians. That 47-year period, with a few exceptions, but not many, was a period where the isolationists, the appeasers, and the pacifists won the day, right? We didn't go to war with Iran. So that shows you that in a 47-year period, thousands of Americans were killed and maimed. Thousands. 241 Marines were killed. 19 pilots were killed. And the list goes on and on and on. Isolationism in the face of Islamism, communism, fascism, is also a death cult. And so I would say to the woke right and their ilk, you won the day for 47 years, and the result was widespread mayhem, assassination attempts on the president by the Iranian regime and his daughter, the slaughter of Marines, the slaughter of airmen, sailors, American civilians, and that's what you get in the face of a revolutionary Islamist regime. You get killed if you don't stand up for yourself and defend yourself. That's the truth. Now, we went through the memorandum of understanding. I went through it as objectively and honestly as I can. And unlike some people, I'm always going to tell you the truth about these things. I wish they would sync up with where the president is on this, but maybe he is with us on this. I don't know. But I've got to tell you the truth when I look at something and I go through it, and I went through it one point by one point by one point by one point. And we're not the only ones who did that. The Iranians and Hezbollah did too. And as a result, today, Hezbollah killed 4 IDF soldiers. They were basically incinerated in a tank by a killer drone. Israel responded, went right after the terrorists, killed about 80 of them, and now there's a so-called ceasefire between them. I've been listening to some people speak about Israel and Netanyahu, and I want to make a few points. Let me do this first and foremost. I want to call out the Washington Examiner here. I want to read something to you from the Washington Examiner by Claire Carter. It's a disgrace. I promote this website all the time, and will never do it again. The headline is, Mark Levin says Iran war should continue after 2026 elections. Listen to this. As Netanyahu reportedly lobbies right-wing pundits. He hasn't lobbied me. I haven't even talked to him. Didn't even ask me. I've told you folks 1,000, I'm on nobody's payroll. I don't work for anybody. I haven't talked to Netanyahu at any time during this war or the June bombing. But what if I did? So what? But I didn't. What if I did? So what? I'm not talking to Qatar. I'm not talking to Iran. I'm not talking to Saudi Arabia. I'm not talking to Russia. They're our enemies and adversaries. But the article goes on. Conservative podcaster Mark Levin on Tuesday said the United States should knock out Iran after the midterm elections. So I said, maybe that's an idea. We drag them on. I did it right here. I spoke to you. We drag them on like they try to drag us on, and then after the midterm elections are behind us, then we hammer them again. Saying the recently signed peace deal was rushed and offers a great deal of benefits for Tehran. Actually, that's her summation. I spent a lot of time going through it, analyzing it with you, posting it online. She doesn't even put a link, not even a link. Again, her name is Claire Carter at the Washington Examiner. Levin, here you go. A close ally of President Donald Trump, who is pro-Israel, made his remarks shortly after reports, ready, circulated that Israeli Prime Minister Benjamin Netanyahu is trying to sway public opinion about the Iran deal through right-wing influencers. So I made my remark, which apparently was connected to this report in the Israel, I don't know, it was National News or whatever it's called. I hadn't even seen it. But as soon as I saw it, I said, I have no idea what that means. None. So why would she put that in there, Mr. Producer? And why would she put that in there without contacting me? It's a smear. Time for a change in strategy, Levin said in an ex post. We should consider slow walking the enemy, building up our munitions, our oil reserves, get the price of gasoline down, get through the midterms, then knock them out. Instead of rushing to a deal, building up their oil industry, transferring billions to them. I actually like that idea. And maybe the White House will eventually come to that conclusion, too. I'm not pushing it, just the thought I put out. Levin has been critical of the Memorandum of Understanding between Iran and U.S. since details started coming to light about the language in the document. He has frequently posted to social media in support of Israel's attack on the Hezbollah operations in Lebanon, which were included in the ceasefire agreement. What was included in the ceasefire agreement? Can't they write? She means Hezbollah was included in the ceasefire agreement. And since April 8th, what she doesn't say is they have violated it hundreds and hundreds of times. According to Israel sources speaking with CNN, here we go again. Netanyahu, who is not sold on Tehran's intentions in signing the deal with Washington, because Trump has signed the MOU with Iran, setting the stage for 60 days of negotiations, the prime minister reportedly trying to utilize conservative media figures and lawmakers, including Levin, to get his message out. I don't have a call. Why is she writing this? Then I went back and looked. It was some anonymous source who mentioned that this was going to happen and threw out my name. An anonymous source? I'm a real source if you want to talk to me. Again, I'm not going to be intimidated into not talking to Netanyahu or the President of the United States or Netanyahu's opponents or the President of Israel or whomever I want. But they try to infer that the opinions I give are somehow tainted. Not bloated Bannon's or Megyn Kelly's or Pierre Moron or all these other. No. I think all these podcasters or radio hosts, if they're getting any money from foreign governments, let's see it. Let's see it. I've got no problem with it. And it goes on. And it goes on. I just wanted you to be aware of this. It's so pathetic. I'll be right back.
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7: So, this is all wrong. How do you demand the officers be fired and we haven't seen part one of the tape? We've only seen the highly salacious material in the tape. We haven't seen what actually provoked this. This is why I will not call for these officers to be fired. They are due process. And by the way, Mamdani, when you get rid of all the cops, who's going to protect us? You? Are you going to do the job? No, you're busy pandering every chance you get. You know, mayors do politics, but you take it to an extreme, Mamdani. The Detective Endowment Association, they want a law where you have to stay 25 feet away from police operations. You can't drive a vehicle towards an ICE officer and then go, oh, I'm a victim. I'm sorry the woman lost her life. The man, you can't interfere while they're getting physical. And you can't interfere and then it's the end of the world because it didn't work out. I mean, it's tragic, but we can't have two sets of rules. So Mamdani is such bad news, such bad luck. He embraces Mr. Met, Mrs. Met. The team hasn't won since. The New York Mets. Mamdani goes to the team and Mr. Met, you know, the guy with the baseball head, Mrs. Met, the baseball head. They haven't won since. Thank you, Mamdani. Oh, but you're a pretty boy and, you know, you're so popular and the masses love you. Not the baseball teams. Bad news bears. Mamdani.
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yellow, yellow, and yellow again. So I want to pick up on something with you folks. New York Post. Florida man indicted for allegedly plotting mass shooting of Jewish employees at advocacy group. It's in the New York Post. And it says here, federal prosecutors said that on December 23, 2024, Kendall Pemberton, 27, of Greenville, is charged with an attempted hate crime, using and carrying a firearm during a crime of violence and possession of a short-barrel rifle. Federal prosecutors said on December 23, 2024, he attempted to carry out a shooting at an office belonging to, ready for this, the American Israel Public Affairs Committee, AIPAC. The demonization of AIPAC, which is an organization that is set up by Americans, that employs Americans, that raises contributions from Americans who are Jewish to promote those causes and those views, like the NAACP does for blacks, and if Catholic organizations for Catholics, and on and on and on and on. But this AIPAC has become, you know, the same thing as Israel and neocons, just the racist, woke right, and others, the left, the Islamists, and the Marxists. And so this hate is just growing and growing and growing and growing based on conspiracy theories and so forth and so on. I want to continue this when we return. Just sickening, beyond belief. We'll be right back.

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5: New York officials are honoring the Knicks for winning the NBA championship. During a ceremony in front of a packed crowd at City Hall on Thursday, Knicks star Jalen Brunson addressed the crowd.
6: Thank you to my teammates, giving me confidence every single day. The belief we had in each other made this possible. Thank you our coaching staff, our medical staff, everyone that pitched in every single day behind the scenes.
5: Plenty of celebrities were there, like Spike Lee, and politicians, including Governor Kathy Hochul, showed up in their best blue and orange, along with 2 million other New Yorkers. It was the first ever ticker tape parade for the team, who went 53 years without winning a championship. The last time they won in 1973, then Mayor John Lindsay got rid of the parade for more informal celebrations. Now the Department of Sanitation in the city says it's all hands on deck cleaning up the Big Apple. The celebrations will not end following the ticker tape parade for the Knicks, as they'll soon be heading to the White House. The Knicks are set to become the first NBA team to visit the Oval Office during either of President Trump's terms. Team owner James Dolan accepting an invitation from the White House to visit D.C. It comes after the president attended the NBA Finals at Madison Square Garden for Game 3. A spokesperson for the White House said they are looking forward to hosting the Knicks at a date in the near future. A former East Hampton police officer is suing the town over her firing. Andrea Kess has filed a lawsuit claiming she was suspended from her union and fired for trying to address gender discrimination. It started in May 2023. She filed a series of complaints with the U.S. Equal Employment Opportunity Commission. However, Newsday reports the town's labor attorney said her termination was recommended by a hearing officer after town proceedings found Kess guilty of 7 disciplinary charges. That's news from Long Island on WLIR, Long Island's most listened to radio station. I'm Liz Radabali.
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8: There are now 12 confirmed domestic New World screwworm cases across the Southwest since the initial case was seen on June 3rd. Sid Miller is the Commissioner of Agriculture in Texas. He says officials are too narrowly focused in the fight against these flies.
9: Well, we're losing ground. We're losing the battle. We're using only one tool when we have more tools in the toolbox. I've been desperately trying to get the USDA to use all the tools. They're locked in on screwworm flies, sterile flies only.
8: Miller traveled to the White House this week to press his case with federal officials. Can your favorite stock or star predict your political leanings? Well, a global survey of more than 10,000 people across 26 countries found that political ideology is linked to football fandom. Researchers at Nanyang Technical University found liberals tend to favor Lionel Messi, while conservatives lean towards Cristiano Ronaldo. Cooper Lawrence, Worldwide News Network, New York.
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1: For 47 years, we didn't respond militarily in any real way to the Iranian regime's murder of our military personnel and civilians. The policy practiced by presidents before Donald Trump was exactly as the isolationists, appeasers, and pacifists demand today, and demanded before POTUS attacked Iran's nuclear sites last June and this February. He's the first president to take real military action. Putting aside different views of the MOU, the Forever Four was and is being fought by an enemy that believes in forever wars. We certainly haven't fought a forever war against Iran. So what are these people talking about, Mr. Producer? And by not taking the steps we needed to take, we lost many, many. And to underscore that, here's Brian Kilmeade, a friend of ours on Fox and Friends today. Cut to go.
2: Kind of shocked to see J.D. Vance go after Israel yesterday. I wish he would be that tough with Iran. And Israel, if this is the reason they put these talks on hold, Israel had four IDF soldiers killed. What do you expect them to do? And if you want them to go along with the plan, you should tell them what's in the plan. They were not even in the talks. All of a sudden, they're roped into it. So it's up to Iran to tell Hezbollah, who does whatever you tell them, to knock it off. And then Israel will knock it off.
1: Mm-hmm. But it's easier to tell Israel to knock it off because Hezbollah is never going to knock it off. Isn't that the truth? General Jack Keane on Fox and Friends today. Go.
3: Yeah, I mean, the Iranians here certainly are trying to drive a wedge between the United States and Israel. To a certain degree, they've accomplished some of it. The Iranians cannot make a claim dealing with Lebanon. Lebanon is, they don't own Lebanon. Lebanon is an independent country. Obviously, they have an organization inside of it made up of Lebanese citizens called Hezbollah. It operates under the orders of Iran for sure.
4: Yeah.
3: And they've had significant political and obviously military influence in that country for years. But their principal reason for being there is, one, is to defend Iran against an attack by Israel, and two, to attack Israel, and also is their major export of terrorism outside of the region. So they have interest there for sure. But we should tell them to stand down. You're not going to make a claim here. The reality is, the major lesson from October the 7th that the Israelis have learned, and it's obvious looking at it, is you cannot permit proxies on your border to have capacity to attack. That can never happen again, Hamas in particular and Hezbollah specifically here. And that is what is happening here. Hezbollah was building up infrastructure in the south and then began to, despite the ceasefire on April the 17th, a special ceasefire dealing with Lebanon, they conducted over 2,000 rockets and drone attacks in Israel, which are still going on. In the last 48 hours, they've been going on. Proxies on your border to have capacity to attack. That can never happen again, Hamas in particular and Hezbollah specifically here. And that is what is happening here. Hezbollah was building up infrastructure in the south and then began to, despite the ceasefire on April the 17th, a special ceasefire dealing with Lebanon, they conducted over two

0: the unit commander, I think the right phrase is, in Vietnam when he was much younger. He's seen a lot of war. He's seen a lot of killing. He's seen a lot of horrible injuries. And he's a retired four-star Army general. That is a big deal. And when he speaks, people listen. People listen. President Trump at Joint Base Andrews today, unveiling the new Air Force One. Cut seven, go.
1: And now we have an agreement that was signed last night. And it's 60 days. I have to make a deal. Otherwise, we will do things that won't make them happy. But I don't think it's going to get to that. I think it's going to be very good. Remember, if we do that, then all of a sudden you're not going to have the oil flowing out of the strait too quickly, because people that own billion-dollar ships don't love missiles flying over them, don't love mines all over the water.
0: Mm-hmm. Cut eight, go.
1: President Xi's coming here in September. But we're going back for a big conference that's in China. I said I'd do that. And I want to thank China, because, to be honest, I asked President Xi not to get involved with Iran. And they get 50% of their oil from the strait. But I asked him not to get involved. And he said he wouldn't, and he didn't. I mean, very nice, actually. Very nice. So I appreciate that.
0: All right. Now, China did provide, as did Russia, some technical information, satellite information to the Iranians. That's why they were able to hit our base and hit some of the other bases and locations and so forth. So there was assistance, as far as I know. There was some assistance as well in that regard. I want to get back. I didn't lose my place to this guy in Florida. So this guy's been indicted for plotting a mass shooting target Jewish employees at an AIPAC office, the American-Israel Public Affairs Committee, in Plantation, Florida. Again, I want you folks to understand, because there's a lot of horrendous lies out there. This is an American organization, like any other group, religious group, minority group, majority group, business group. It's a political action committee. It's made up of Americans, it employs Americans, and only Americans can contribute to it, okay? The amount of money they actually spend in campaigns is dwarfed by other political action committees, whether they be religious, whether they be race-related, whether they be business or labor PACs or whatever they are. He was reportedly armed with an AR-15-style rifle equipped with a silencer. He was ready to go, I guess. The Palm Beach Post previously reported that AIPAC was the targeted group. Documents didn't specify the nonprofit. Critics of AIPAC have said the group defends the actions of conservative Israeli government. So what? Including expansionist settlement policies in the West Bank. This is the New York Post? That's called Judea and Samaria. They're not expansionist policies. An aggressive military campaigns while opposing conditions or restrictions on U.S. military aid to Israel. Let me tell you the truth about AIPAC. I've never been a fan of them over the years because I thought they were too squishy. And in fact, they would support a lot of Democrats in the past. They've gotten better. They've gotten more conservative as Mondami and his ilk, and the Marxists and their ilk, and the universities and what's going on there are pressing their agendas. So it pushes back. It's not allowed to push back. And they get a write-up like this. Investigators traced Pemberton using cell phone geolocation technology. He allegedly planned to volunteer for AIPAC in an effort to gain access to the group and carry out a deadly attack. Authorities said he left his home on December 22, 2024, with two rifles and a pistol after leaving a note to his family. When he arrived at the building it believed to be AIPAC headquarters, the structure was empty. Law enforcement initially became involved in the case when Pemberton's father called the Gainesville Police Department out of concern over his son's disappearance. The newspaper reported that Pemberton left a letter apologizing to his family and discussing his adversity to authority, quote-unquote, and the, quote, flaws of modern day. So you can see where the extreme libertarianism,

0: and the Marxism and the anti-Semitism and the Islamism becomes just one big vegetable soup. The newspaper reported that Pendleton left a letter apologizing to his family and discussing his adversity to authority and the flaws of modern day, as I mentioned. Living in a flawed system haunts me in ways I cannot describe, he wrote. I am breaking the loop. Pemberton was pulled over in Tallahassee on Christmas Day, 2024, while driving a rideshare vehicle. His abandoned pickup truck was subsequently found by authorities on the side of the road. At the time, he allegedly told authorities that he was on his way to Alabama to deliver one of his guns to an acquaintance. No arrest was made during the traffic stop. Pemberton's father was notified, traveled to Tallahassee, and brought his son back to Gainesville. On December 26, 2024, Pemberton agreed to be interviewed by investigators who asked if he had intended to commit an act of violence. Quote, I really don't know if I was going to end it with my life or not, he said. I hadn't gotten that far yet. Entirely depended if I ended up getting caught. If caught, that was the way out. These are people prepared to go down shooting or killing themselves. Pemberton was arrested the following day. Fox News Digital has reached out to AIPAC and so forth and so on. It's pretty frightening, don't you think, Rich? You never know when your number's going to come up. You're just minding your own business. Apparently you're in the wrong building. You just don't know. That's why you stand by your principles and your beliefs and your values. You don't need to compromise what's so essential in your life. You try and live a good life. You try and do the right things. And hopefully, you'll live a good and a long life. I'll be right back.
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6: 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I'm Cooper Lawrence. One of TV's most successful directors of the 80s and 90s has died.
7: James Burrows was the director behind iconic TV comedies like Taxi, Cheers, Friends, and Will and Grace. His family confirmed his death in a statement to People saying he passed away peacefully surrounded by loved ones. Burrows started his TV career at 35, working on shows like Mary Tyler Moore and Laverne and Shirley. He co-created Cheers and directed all episodes of Will and Grace. Burrows was 85. Bill Rakoff, Worldwide News Network.
6: Looks like the White House ballroom will be paid for by the American taxpayer after all. Money meant to beef up security and Secret Service after two attempts on President Trump's life is instead being diverted to a White House makeover to the tune of about $352 million. The Washington Post is reporting that they saw the documents about the money. This is the Worldwide News Network.
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0: I just mentioned Iran, where the isolationists won the day, and it cost thousands of Americans their lives and body parts until President Trump stepped in to deal with the nuclear sites last June and this February. So we can debate the issue on the MOU, but let's get that abundantly clear. The isolationists had their way, and worse, some of them were actually funding the enemy for half a century. And the result was death. A lot of it, of our people. You look at World War II. We didn't get into that war until we were attacked. And by that time, Hitler was on the move. He had built up his military industry. We were on our backs. We had to do things we wouldn't normally do in a republic. Effectively nationalizing industries, at least for wartime, a massive draft, trying to get in place as fast as we possibly could. A lot of people lost their lives because we were not prepared and we were not ready. Again, the isolationists won the day until we were attacked at Pearl Harbor. So these people who keep talking about forever wars, they seem to think that some of us who are traditional conservatives, who believe in a strong national security and military second to none, that if we're going to have men and women in the military, that they need to be the best prepared and protected, that somehow that's a forever war or a warmonger. No. It seems to me the warmonger's the enemy, and the isolationists are playing right into their hands. Communist China would love nothing more than for our nation to be led by an isolationist. Donald Trump is not an isolationist. Again, he's the first president out of eight. He's the eighth one since 1979 who has taken real military action against this enemy. Again, we can discuss this MOU, and we should. We shouldn't be silenced. But those who opposed this president taking the action he took, they would have killed more Americans, among others, and they would have a nuclear weapon. And it'd have tens of thousands of more ballistic missiles. I don't understand how that prevents a forever war. I don't understand how that's in America's interests. Period. It's not in America's interest. And so isolationism caused death, Americans' death. And it caused death in the lead up to World War II. The enemy's preparing. We can see them preparing, and we sit on our hands. So the isolationists make the argument of the leftists and the Democrats and the media. I don't make that argument. They make that argument. They're very thrilled now that we have a memorandum of understanding. They don't even want you to read it. They don't want you to understand it. They don't want you to distill it. They don't want you to discuss it. They want you to accept every piece of it, even though it's just the predecessor to a deal that's supposed to be negotiated, and they tell you to shut up because they don't care. They just want out. Well, I care and you care. It's very important. This isn't ideological with you or with me. This is America first. And we have a say in this too. And we want our representatives to hear what we say too. That's natural. That's normal. And that's okay. While much of the world stays silent, the great pastor John Hagee has been a steadfast voice for Israel for decades. In his important new book, God's Prophetic Clock, he lays out the clear biblical timeline we're watching unfold right now. Because Pastor Hagee understands the Bible, the connection between the Jewish people and the Christian people. The fact that some of the key people in the Christian Bible were Jews. And so the connection is indisputable. The same Holy Land that the same enemy wants to destroy. Never forget that. Now, this book tells you how Israel was reborn in a single day in 1948. Just as the prophet said, Jerusalem reunited under Jewish control in 1967. See, part of the problem is the woke right and their ilk, the Islamists and the Marxists, they don't embrace the Bible. They trash Christians and Jews. Nations of the earth turning against the Jewish people. These are not random events, as Pastor Hege explains. They are the signs from Scripture that we're approaching a critical hour. The clock is ticking. The dangers to Israel, to our country, to all of us, and to freedom are intensifying. And our children and grandchildren are counting on us to understand what's really happening. This book from Hege Ministries, from Pastor John Hege, it'll open your eyes and strengthen your faith. 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Tell them Mark Levin sent you. Oh, yes, we love our Hege Ministries here, and John Hege and his fantastic family. They're going to be in Washington in June, and my family and I are going to meet up with them for CUFI, Christians United for Israel, from a Christian perspective. That's a good thing, is it not? I think it is. All right. I've got all kinds of clips from all kinds of Democrats trashing the president, and I'm not going to play any of them, Mr. Producer. I've just decided no. Mr. Producer works hard to pull all this stuff together. But I've just decided that why should I give them voice, considering that they exist for one reason, to sabotage our country, to sabotage our president, to sabotage our military. Why should we do that? Well, we're not going to, because that's not really a discussion or debate worth having. Sometimes there's no discussion or debate worth having because the person is so repulsive or unconscionable or just plain dumb and ideological. Why would you debate somebody like that? If you want to debate somebody who's relatively intelligent, has information, maybe a scholar or just somebody you may have a disagreement with, that's fine. But if you're going to debate somebody who's challenging your right to exist, your faith, you know, your ethnicity, that's not a debate. That's an attack. And you shouldn't respect that person, let alone debate that person. Dismiss that person. We'll be right back.
1: If you missed Joe Concha, here is what you missed.
2: James Comey, he's a weird dude. This is somebody who hates President Trump with a visceral fashion. And now to put up a threat like that on social media, legally, I can't speak to whether this will hold water as far as this indictment is concerned. But again, it's just so disturbing that we had somebody running a major intelligence organization who clearly could not think objectively. And then, by the way, if anybody believes that he stumbled upon just these seashells on an empty beach that spelled this out and that he didn't do it, I could say this as an opinion person. I absolutely believe that he's behind that, but that's just me.
3: And his biggest mistake was taking a picture and posting it. If he had just left it there, it probably would have just washed away eventually.
2: It's a good point. Oh, and by the way, no one else decided to take a photo of this thing?
3: Yeah.
2: You know what I mean? Like, nothing adds up on this.
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5: I'm Cooper Lawrence. A senior Israeli official has confirmed Israel and Hezbollah have agreed to a ceasefire in Lebanon after they traded deadly attacks overnight. Four Israeli soldiers and 18 people in Lebanon were killed. President Trump unveiled the new Air Force One, a luxury jet donated by the government of Qatar. It's been painted red, white, and blue and adorned with the words United States of America. President Trump introduced it at a press conference.
6: What we're going to do is we're going to take you for just a quick tour. The press is actually going to, oh, look at them. They're actually smiling. Are you smiling? The first time I've seen him smile in years. They don't smile at Republicans.
5: The fallout over a pride cap controversy in Major League Baseball is growing.
7: The federal government is now investigating the MLB following a Pride Night incident involving the San Francisco Giants. Some of the team's players wrote Bible verses on their Pride Night baseball caps at the June 10th game against the Chicago Cubs. Writing on uniforms violates league rules. The Department of Justice now says it's referring the league to the Equal Employment Opportunity Commission for forcing players to support Pride Night. Bill Rakoff, Worldwide News Network.
5: As you watch the World Cup matches this weekend, the grass you're looking at may have been grown in Canada. The grass, or pitch as it's known in soccer, needs to stand up to world-class athletes, meaning it needs to grow fast. Leah Brillman is a senior manager of turf grass development in Canada.
8: We want to have disease resistance. We want these things to require less water than what they used to require. They need to germinate, especially for like sports fields. They need to germinate quickly and establish quickly so that they can take the wear and tear of the players on them.
5: Petflation is a growing concern.
9: Veterinarian costs have skyrocketed 60% over the past decade. In a new survey of dog and cat owners by Healthy Paws Pet Insurance, three-quarters admit there's a limit on how much money they would spend on treatments their vets recommend. For many, it's $1,000. Still, 62% said they would take on debt to save their pet's life. Americans spent a record $158 billion on their pets last year. Michael Wallace, Worldwide News Network.
5: A man who bought a foreclosed Connecticut home as is found three bodies inside when he took ownership. Cops say there was no sign of foul play and they have not yet identified the bodies. However, neighbors say the couple who lived there had not been seen for well over a year and their driveway was not plowed last winter, raising concerns. The house went into foreclosure after the couple stopped paying their mortgage in November of 2024. Soccer fans visiting the U.S. from other countries for the World Cup have discovered ranch dressing. In a cheeky post, the TSA reminded travelers that jumbo bottles of ranch dressing are treated like any other liquid and should be stored in their checked luggage. Avoid chugging your ranch dressing outside security. This is the Worldwide News Network.
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15: 79 degrees, mostly clear skies on this Friday, June 19th, Juneteenth. Good evening, I'm James Flippin. A police officer is recovering from bullet wounds after being shot in Brooklyn this morning during gunfire exchange with a suspect that had barricaded themselves. Cops say the officer is expected to recover after being shot in the leg. It was around 9 o'clock in the morning while responding to an apartment on Kosciuszko Street in Bed-Stuy. And the suspect, shot as well, now in critical condition. And police were initially called to the apartment around 5:45 this morning. Neighbors alerted police of gunfire. And detectives are looking for who is responsible for the shooting death of two men in the Soundview section of the Bronx. The wife of one of the victims in tears near the area where the shooting took place.
16: I don't sleep all night last night. I've been outside here since 5 o'clock this morning just walking around. It's my husband, don't mix with people. He go to work 7 days a week.
15: The shots rang out around 10 o'clock last night along Westchester Avenue near the Bronx River Parkway, and cops say a 43-year-old man and 53-year-old man were shot and killed. No word as to a motive or whether these men may have been targeted. And a teen is in custody after shots were fired in Times Square yesterday in connection to a nearby slashing. The shots rang out at 44th Street and 7th Avenue around 3:30 in the afternoon. Nobody injured. Police say the shooting does appear to be connected to a slashing around the same time at 45th Street and 8th Avenue. Manhattan's 6th Avenue could soon get a new look, and it's in the hopes of a smoother commute. The city's Department of Transportation has a proposal that would deliver more reliable service, they say, for more than 51,000 daily bus riders along nearly three dozen bus routes. The plan would add a bus lane from Watts Street to 34th Street and create double bus lanes even further uptown to 58th Street. Bus speeds along the corridor are as slow as 3.5 miles per hour, so the goal is to speed them up. The project also widens the avenue's existing bike lanes between 35th and 59th Streets, essentially doubling them. Let's take a look at your extended weekend weather forecast. Overnight, mostly cloudy, gradually becoming clear. A low near 66, wind gusts up over 15 miles per hour. Then tomorrow, Saturday, sunny, a high near 83. Again, winds will gust over 16 miles per hour. A little less breezy on Sunday, but there will still be plenty of sun to close out the weekend and a high near 84. Looking ahead to Monday, there is the potential for rain, maybe a thunderstorm, getting up to 78. 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
14: He's here. He's here. Now, broadcasting from the underground command post, deep in the bowels of a hidden bunker, somewhere under the brick and steel of a nondescript building, we've once again made contact with our leader, Mark Levin.
0: Hello, America. Mark Levin here. Our number, 877-381-3811, 877-381-3811. All right. We're very excited. We're very excited. We have one son that got engaged a few weeks ago. And another son who got engaged yesterday, Mr. Benissi. Yes. One is here in America, one is over in Israel. And we're just very excited here. Very happy. All right. Ari Enten on the Constipated News Network today. He is their legal analyst. Excuse me, data poll analyst. Democratic socialists are rising in the Democrat Party. Now, folks, this is not good. They're taking over the Democrat Party because the Democrat Party is run by very stupid people. Very stupid people. All the moderates are pushed out. Any conservatives that used to be there, particularly from the South, they're all pushed out. And so they have managed to take over big elements within the Democrat Party, and we've talked about how they've done this in some ways. They get into the primaries where they know that there won't be a big turnout, particularly in off-year elections. And in the mosques, the imams turn out the numbers. So you don't have to be in a majority to make the difference. You'll get the usual number of Democrats, and then you'll have, as you had in New York City with Mamdani, 97% turnout by Muslims. 97% in a primary nobody was paying attention to. And so you got Mamdani. They're playing the system. They did it in another district in New Jersey about a month ago or so. So the Democrat Party, I told you about the numbers earlier. The overwhelming majority are not going to be flying a flag on July 4th. Because they don't believe in our country. They believe in overthrowing it. They're real haters. And I hope we get to a time, and apparently it's not going to be too soon, where we can focus on them, but these woke, Reich, neo-fascists, who we have to pay attention to, or they will envelop our party and our movement. We have to battle them, and I'm honored to say I was the first to really take them on over a year ago. People would call me and say, what are we going to do? What are we going to do? I said, what do you mean we? You're not doing anything. Remember all that, Mr. Producer? Oh, yes. But we survived. Look, here we are. Here we are. So here they are. Harry Enten, the poll analyst, data analyst over at the Constipated News Network. Cut 12, go.
17: So when we talk about democratic socialists, how are they viewed inside the Democratic Party?
0: Yeah, I just wish we would use the real names of what they are rather than the names they give themselves. Democratic socialists, that's an oxymoron. They are Marxists who support economic socialism. So they're Marxist socialists, not democratic socialists. All right, let's start at the top. Please go.
17: So when we talk about democratic socialists, how are they viewed inside the Democratic Party?
18: Yeah, you know, you mentioned New York, you mentioned Vermont. Obviously, there's the D.C. mayor. We've seen it in Pennsylvania as well. The democratic socialists seem to be doing considerably better than they used to be, and they have the chance to knock off, in fact, democratic incumbents in Congress. And part of the reason for that, why we're seeing these democratic socialists having such good chances or downright outright winning nominations, is take a look here. Net favorability among Dems, democratic socialists of America, look at that, a plus 17 point net favorability rating among Democrats. That is actually better. That is better than how congressional Democrats
0: are. All right, let's slow down. That tells me that you stupid Democrats who run your party, who've been around a long time, you don't know what you're doing. You don't know how to deal with this. You don't have to deal with the Marxists and the Islamists. You go along, you're slobbering along. You're not putting up a fight. You're not putting up a disagreement. Instead, you hate Trump, Trump, Trump, Trump. That's all you can do. And you're being destroyed, you morons. You're being destroyed, you morons. Go ahead.
18: It just plus 4 points. So no wonder that democratic socialists have such a good chance. Because simply put, they are a better brand at this point than Democrats in Congress.
17: Among Democrats, it's interesting to see who they like more. All right, and you've used this number before. I always find this fascinating. When you compare socialism to capitalism, how are they doing right now?
18: Yeah, how are they doing right now among Democrats? You see this Democratic Socialist America, more positive than congressional Democrats. And I'll tell you, take a look at the trend line, the favorable rating among Democrats on socialism. And look at this. In 2010, they were about equal. 50% had a favorable view of socialism. 51% said the same about capitalism. But capitalism has absolutely fallen through the floor. Look at this. It's now just 42% of Democrats who have a favorable view of capitalism. Socialism, on the other hand, up like a rocket. Look at this. Two in three Democrats have a favorable view of socialism. So socialism is on the rise among Democrats. Capitalism is on the decline among Democrats.
0: I just wish that Democrats would all gather in one place, have their socialism, have the redistribution of wealth, have all their freebies and their government-run food stores so they can create their own little third world for themselves rather than drag us into this hell. I really mean that. Rather than drag us into this hell. Capitalism is commerce. That's all it is. Commerce. And they're so smart. So smart. You know, they get out of high school and they're in college, or they just come newly to the United States, or you know, they go through the indoctrination mill at some college or university, or they read a book and it sounds so cool, and they went to a thing with Bernie Sanders, and there he is spewing his vomit all over the place and going on and on about the great socialism and let's get the billionaires and so forth and so on. Yeah, yeah, yeah. I just wish that they could all go to Vermont. I really do. Pick a state. Just go there. But no, they go into red states. They go into places that don't want them, and they try and take them over. They try and take them over. Go ahead.
18: This is part of the longer-term trend in which we are seeing democratic socialists doing considerably better among Democrats, electing a mayor right here in New York City, for example.
0: By the way, Mr. Producer, you're around New York City. You have any free public transportation yet? You see many government-run grocery stores in your area? No? Oh, okay. You see many government-run homes other than what was already there? No, you don't see that either? Gee willikers. So not only are they nuts, they're complete liars. They can't perform. They can't do what they say they're going to do. But it doesn't matter. It doesn't matter. Cut 13. Mr. Enten, please. We'll finish it up. Go ahead.
17: And as we said, there are primaries next week with Democratic Socialists, self-proclaimed, on the ballot. What are the prediction markets saying about how they may do?
18: Yeah, this to me is one of the more stunning trends, right, that I have seen in covering politics over the last 15, 16 years. And if you believe the prediction markets, it's not going to just stop suddenly. It may extend into next week, because just take a look at the chance that Democratic Socialists win in Dem primaries, House primaries here in New York. You go to New York 7th district, right? You got a Brooklyn Borough president who at this point looks like an underdog compared to a Democratic Socialist. And then you may get a Democratic incumbent in Northern Manhattan get knocked off. That's closer to a 50-50 race. But the bottom line is this. Next week in New York, may be a very good one for Democratic Socialists. Mayor Mamdani endorsing them. His political star is rising, and he may bring a few Democratic Socialists along with him and put him in a Congress.
0: How exciting. We'll be right back.
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22: Thanks for tuning in, everybody. The great Val Kilmer. Kilmer plays Jim Morrison. And when I say it's the best portrayal of any artist in cinematic history, I don't even think it's close. I think Joaquin Phoenix as Johnny Cash was very good. And this Michael Jackson film, which I have not seen yet, I heard that's very good as well, but I can't comment on that since I haven't seen it. And then obviously the other one I'm thinking of is Queen and Freddie Mercury, but he's a good actor and he was excellent as Mercury, but not like Val Kilmer is Jim Morrison. He's more Jim Morrison than Jim Morrison was. I mean, it's just, and he looks just like him, too. I mean, just perfect casting. I believe that was 1991 that came out. Meg Ryan in that movie as well. And I don't think Kilmer was nominated for anything or didn't win anything major, which is just, again, the Oscars sometimes gets it very right and sometimes very, very wrong. And that is what happened with Val Kilmer as Jim Morrison. Anyway, enough about the Doors. Let's move on to Hakeem Jeffries. It's unbelievable that this guy said, again, he's the leader of Democrats in the House of Representatives. All right, so he's not just some no-name congressman from somewhere. He probably will be Speaker of the House after the midterm elections. I think Democrats will take it back. I don't think it's going to be a blue wave, but they only need to win, like, you know, flip four seats. Not hard. History says they should be able to do it. But anyway, Hakeem Jeffries. Last week, he said that Democrats have to engage in maximum warfare against Trump and his administration. Maximum warfare. Intentional, using those sort of words, right? When asked about this, Hakeem Jeffries, by a reporter saying, hey, don't you think it's time to tone things down? Do you regret the things that you said specifically around maximum warfare? And nope, Hakeem just went right through that red light and he's embracing it with a bear hug.
23: As it relates to anything that has been said, certainly as it relates to the comment related to maximum warfare everywhere, all the time, in connection with the redistricting battle that Republicans launched. I stand by it. You can continue to criticize me for it. 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

0: Mondami. I want to thank the Democrats for giving us this guy. Can't get your act together. Can't get your asses off your chairs to vote in the Democrat primary. Now you get this guy, and the whole city has to suffer. In fact, the country suffers from this guy. Here he is on endorsing candidates. Cut 14, go.
1: You know, I think there will always be risk when it comes to fighting for working people, and I made a promise to New Yorkers.
0: I'm so sick of this. They're fighting for working people. No, they're not. They're fighting for power as communists, working people. They're fighting for people who aren't working. They're fighting for people who are on the dole. They're fighting for illegal immigrants. They mean fighting for working people. They're fighting for a bigger and bigger welfare state. That's not working people. That's people who aren't working. But they're fighting for working people. And what has he done for working people? You're going to have a massive property tax increase. And you're going to, some of you are going to lose your jobs because he's chasing out businesses. But he's fighting for working people. No, he's not. He's fighting for people on the dole. Go ahead.
1: Tool at my disposal to deliver on the agenda to transform the most expensive city in the United States of America.
0: You haven't transformed crap. You haven't transformed anything. Listen to these fools. Go ahead.
1: To the people who helped to build it. And these endorsements are part of that because you cannot win
0: that
1: agenda.
0: Marxist Islamists? Since when did Marxist Islamists build America? What city did Marxist Islamists build? What invention have Marxist Islamists created? Somebody tell me. I'm waiting. My ears are wide open. Has there ever been a book? The Great Invention of Marxist Islamists? No, I don't think so. Marxist Islamists don't create prosperity. They don't create services. They don't create goods. They tell everybody what to do. They're mobsters. Go ahead.
1: And in Daria Lisa, Claire, and Brad, I see nurse who would not
0: What's
1: only
0: name?
1: Be fighting.
0: Daria Lisa. Daria Lisa. Go ahead.
1: Same agenda in D.C., but also be side by side here as we fight for it in New York City. And, you know,
0: what are they fighting for? What is this great agenda for working people? Please, you know what, Mr. Call Screener, leave a line open for a Mondami supporter. Mondami supporter out there, call me and tell me what this great agenda is for working people. Because what I see is destroying the jobs of working people, destroying the incomes of working people, for a massive welfare state, redistribution of wealth, not to working people, to non-working people. The electrician, the plumber, the janitor, the bus driver, the train engineer, the guy that runs the pizza parlor. You name it. They're not getting anything out of Mondami. What are they getting? Working people. He doesn't mean working people. He means more money for people who don't work. For people who aren't even citizens. Working people. Go ahead.
1: Understand that New Yorkers are facing a number of things at the same time. We not only have had the Knicks historically.
0: You do understand, moron. You're the mayor, right? So what have you accomplished? Rich, do you know anything this guy's accomplished, actually? Nothing. He's a gas bag. That's what he is. He's a walking, talking communist manifesto. That's all he is. Working. He's got the slogans. Working people, you know, got to get the prices down, affordability. Crazy. Guy knows nothing. He's a young guy. He never worked a day in his life. He spent time in the legislature in Albany. He was raised in Uganda with a platinum foot in his mouth. Doesn't know anything. He's a sloganeer. Go ahead.
1: NBA championship. We also have the World Cup and then all of that at the beginning of a
0: but
1: summer.
0: But you had nothing to do with any of that. The NBA is a private sector enterprise. The World Cup, private sector enterprise. But Trump got the World Cup into the United States, didn't he? Mondami didn't. Mondami hasn't done anything. Go ahead.
1: It was like one we'll never forget. And so we have a few days left of early voting.
0: He's also a rambling buffoon. Can't stay on point. Go ahead.
1: Today we saw more younger voters come out. We saw more voters in general start to come out and vote. And we know that election day is on Tuesday. And so I'm going to be doing everything that I can to let New Yorkers know that
0: now. Why don't you run the city, moron? Can you do that instead of running your mouth all the time? Can you run the city? Actually, it's better that he doesn't. He's running it into the ground. Cut 15. Go.
2: For far too long, our party has seen its job as managing decline instead of delivering material change for working
0: people. Wow, that's unique. Managing decline. Well, who's been running New York City for most of the last half century? With a couple of respites by some Republicans who actually pump life back into it. The Democrats. The Democrat City Council. Democrats, Democrats, everywhere you go. Democrats. And not just Democrats, radical kooks. The experiment has failed. And so now they quadruple down on the experiment. You know what? It's unaffordable here. Yeah, the taxes are high. The crime is high. You're undermining the cops. Streets are filthy because you don't have money to clean up. The prices are high. Rent control. So, of course, there's no supply for the demand. So all the prices go up. The Marxist experiment is a complete and utter failure, but for the fact that the capitalist system that existed significantly before the Marxist experiment is the only thing that's holding up that city. Because Marxism is not about creating wealth. It's about redistributing it. And if you don't have wealth that's created, there's nothing to redistribute. And the idea that these people are for working people is the biggest joke in the world. Socialist economies suck. In Canada, their economy stinks. Their health care is horrendous. Horrendous. Hey, we have a national health care. How you can shove your national health care system? Except when you need an operation, you're on the same boat. It's equal, they call it. Equality, don't you see? Equally sucks for everybody. There's no motivation. There's no human desire to do something differently when you're treated like a peg. There's none. If you can make a little bit more money doing X, a little bit more money doing Y, you're going to do X, you're going to do Y. That's human nature. But if you're going to earn the same paycheck as the schlub right next to you, whether you work harder or smarter or better than them, well, you're not going to be rising up to a higher level. You're going to say, well, if that schlub's getting paid what he's getting paid, I'll do the same thing like him of a three-hour lunch break or whatever it is. Capitalism is commerce. That's all it is. Commerce. It is spontaneous. And the better you are at it, the more successful you are at it, the more products you create, the more things you invent, the more services you provide, the more successful you are. 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
3: 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The death of a teenager in Central Park is once again renewing calls to ban horse-drawn carriages in New York City. An 18-year-old tourist from India was riding with his family when something scared the horse carrying them, and it took off at high speed. The carriage flipped on its side, sending the teen into the pavement. The driver was not in the carriage at the time and was reportedly taking a picture of the family. This follows another incident earlier this month when a horse collapsed and died while on the job. Animal activists have been pushing lawmakers to ban horse-drawn carriages, while unions who represent the drivers say it's a tradition loved by tourists. An investigation is continuing after 17 students from Roosevelt's Children's Academy were sent to a hospital. The Nassau County Fire Marshal's office said calcium hydroxide powder ended up being released into a classroom after a chemistry kit was opened. That substance became airborne, and the students complained of irritation before being taken to a hospital as a precaution. Newsday reports the school district is not commenting on the incident. Officials expect weekend traffic on Long Island to be severe, with the U.S. Open happening at Shinnecock Hills. Things got pretty backed up on 27 leading to the course all week, and anyone going to the tournament is being encouraged to use public transit, as this golf fan tells News 12.
4: It took 2 hours on the bus to go 11 miles. That's pretty crazy. Coming any distance, I would recommend the train.
3: A temporary train platform has been built at Shinnecock Hills along the Montauk branch of the LIRR. First round of play on Thursday was delayed due to fog. You can still find tickets if you're interested in attending, as none of the rounds for either practice or competition have sold out. That's news for Long Island on WLIR, Long Island's most listened to radio station. I'm Liz Radabali.
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6: Italy's Prime Minister Giorgia Meloni said she was left stunned by President Trump after he reportedly told an Italian network that she, quote, wanted a picture of him so badly, and he only said yes because he, quote, felt sorry for her. Meloni, a conservative, fired back in a video post online. She said Mr. Trump's depiction of the interaction is made up. She added that it's a pity he doesn't show the same determination with enemies of the West. She also said,
7: Io e l'Italia non imploriamo mai.
6: Which means Italy and I do not beg. L.A. District Attorney Nathan Hochman announced 12 felony counts of tax fraud against comedian Carlos Mencia. At a news conference Thursday, DA said Mencia allegedly failed to report over 6 years of income between 2019 and 2024 that totals $8.7 million. The comedian has previously faced tax-related issues in 2021. Cooper Lawrence, Worldwide News Network, New York.
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2: 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I encourage you to do that strongly. You know, it seems to be like a Marxist meeting in New York these days. Bernie Sanders is at a rally for this guy, Brad Lander. Brad Lander is a disgusting puke, and he's there with Claire Valdez. Brad Lander is a radical left-wing self-hating Jew, and the anti-Semites out there might really like him because he trashes Israel left and right. Now, I've told you this before. These Marxists, whether they're Catholic or Jewish or Protestant or whatever they are, they don't have a faith because Marxism rejects religion and faith. Marxism is the religion. Marx wrote about faith being nothing but mysticism, and that faith is an obstruction to the paradise that awaits all workers, all people. If we can destroy all these ridiculous social foundations in society, faith, the nuclear family, anything that has its own sort of social circle or social basis, tradition, you got to get rid of all of this so we can think anew, a blank slate. So that's why when you have Jews who are Marxists, they're really not Jews other than born Jews like Bernie Sanders. He doesn't practice the faith. Or if we can destroy all these ridiculous social foundations in society, faith, the nuclear family, anything that has its own sort of social circle or social basis, tradition, you got to get rid of all of this so we can think anew, a blank slate. So that's why...

0: So here's Bernie Sanders pushing this guy, Brad Lander. He's running against Dan Goldman. Dan Goldman is a piece of crap, of course. Just horrendous. But it's an amazing thing where you see these radical left-wing Democrats versus these Islamist Marxists. It's crazy. It's like a Stalinist running against a Trotskyite. It's just incredible. Anybody who's still a Democrat who works for a living, you're nuts. Absolutely nuts. Go ahead, please.
1: We need and will take on Trump and his pathological lying. We're going to take on his racism, his authoritarianism, his undermining of democracy and constitutional rights.
0: Now, he will never actually say anything substantive. He's a sloganeer. He's a Leninist. He's a Stalinist in what he would do, but a Leninist in his propaganda. This is called agitprop. You don't need to be specific. You just go on with the generalizations. Now that I've told it, let's go at the top, and I want you to listen carefully so we can break this down together. It's in my book on power. It's the use of language. They use it as really a hypnotic sort of piece of propaganda. And they throw out certain devil words and devil terms to apply to their opponents, and they compare themselves in their own views to angels. Devil words on your opponents, angelic words when it comes to you and your agenda. So let's listen at the top. Go ahead.
1: We need and will take on Trump and his pathological lying. We're going to take on his racism, his authoritarianism, his undermining of democracy and constitutional rights, his kleptocracy, and his illegal and unconstitutional wars.
0: Okay, so stop there. What has he said? Anything? Slogans. Slogans. Go ahead.
1: But let me be as clear as I can be, and that is, taking on Trump is not enough. The American people are hurting, they are struggling, and they demand strong and immediate action now to improve their lives.
0: Mm-hmm. Which includes seizing private property, redistributing wealth, murdering the goose that lays the golden egg. I mean, folks, we had Venezuela, we have Cuba, we have Nicaragua, we have North Korea. I mean, where are these spectacular examples of equity and equality? Where are these spectacular examples of prosperity? Where are these spectacular examples of the greatest socialist supermarkets, industries, healthcare systems on the face of the earth? Where are the examples of this? Why do you think, as big as China is, they have to keep stealing our technology to prop up their regime? We don't steal technology from Russia. We don't steal technology from China unless it's military, so we know what they're doing. But we don't steal it because we need it. We don't steal technology from Nicaragua or Venezuela or Cuba. We're not stealing technology from communist or socialist regimes unless that technology gives us information about what they're doing. But we don't need it. We don't steal it. It's crazy. And there never seems to be a person capable of challenging these people. Maybe it's because they go to these, you know, communist rallies, that sort of thing. And so there's really no opportunity to debate. Or you get sort of these rhino Republicans who have about three lines and they don't know anything. But I think it's mostly because they don't have an opportunity to really debate. In a lot of these districts, it's like 90% Democrat. So the Republican is running, you know, God bless him or her, but doesn't have a chance just based on the registration. That you listen to these guys, the oligarchs, and the... Now, they never mention that billionaire in China, do they? Who's

0: mentioning the destruction of America. They never mention George or Alex Soros, do they? They never mention the billionaires who fund them. They never mention the millionaires they have become, do they? No, they don't. I just wish we were better at this. Now, here's Mamdani at the same rally for Brad Lander. A disgusting piece of garbage. Cut 15, go.
1: For far too long, our party has seen its job as managing decline.
0: It's not your party, jackass. You're a Democratic Socialist. You're not a Democrat. This is the other thing that's crazy. Bernie Sanders has never been a Democrat. He's a Democratic Socialist, which means he's a Marxist. This little puke, Mamdani, same thing. He's not a Democrat in the old sense of the word. He's a Marxist. So they're not even honest about what they actually... I have an idea. What's that, Mamdani? AOC, let's call ourselves Democratic Socialists of America. But we hate America. And we hate the Democrats. And we're not even socialists. We're Marxists. Exactly.
2: Go ahead.
1: Bring material change for working people. This slate here today.
0: Material change for working people. Well, where are you getting the material from there, Sparky? We'll just take it. Take it. Go ahead.
1: Is our answer. The Democratic Party.
0: You have no answer. Again, slogans. Slogans. That's it. Slogans. Go ahead.
1: Change. When does the race for 2028 begin? It starts now.
0: Wow, that was informative too, don't you think, Rich? Very, very informative. I mean, you go to those rallies, you have a negative IQ for the most part. We'll be right back.
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6: Worldwide News Network update, I'm Cooper Lawrence. Those iconic horse and buggies in Central Park are gone, and it's not clear when they're coming back.
7: The horse and buggies were pulled from Central Park late Wednesday after a teenage tourist was killed when he was thrown from a carriage after the horse just took off.
8: We definitely want to return our horses to the park, but at the time that it's appropriate.
7: That's the head of the Horse and Carriage Union. The horrific accident has only accelerated calls to put an end to the horse-drawn carriage industry.
9: Just last week when I introduced this bill, I said, when are we going to do this? Are we going to wait until someone dies? Someone just died.
7: Animal rights activists say the horses are not treated well. Mayor Mamdani says he, too, would like to see those horses retired. In New York, Noam Layden, Worldwide Network News.
6: In World Cup action, the U.S. wins their first two group stage matches. That's the first time since 1930. 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
10: Here's the truth. Nobody wants to deal with the truth. President Biden should have never been elected president of the United States. Oh, go get me Kamala Harris. She's going to take me to the White House. There's a reason, President Biden. I think going back to 88, when you tried to run, and it never worked for you. And if you had never been the president of the United States... This family and tremendous pain and tremendous agony, these two parents and her sister will never, ever be the same again. And if you hadn't been elected, Biden, this child probably would be alive wrapping up her freshman year. Now, Mamdani. So you had the incident in Brooklyn. The Brooklyn Narcotics Unit, buy and bust, they believe they got the right guy. It was the wrong guy in a liquor store. It gets very physical. We haven't seen part one of the tape, only part two. The man is punched numerous times in the face, but of course, you should not have resisted, sir. Please don't resist. So now there's an update. Mamdani hates the cops. These two officers are on desk duty. They've lost their guns, their badges. Mamdani swoops in and has disbanded the entire unit.
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All right. Here's what I've learned. Online is a cesspool. It's a lot easier not to go there. It's a lot easier just to put on the boots and click your heels. But that's not who I am, and that's never going to be who I am. Period. Give an example. Let's see here. There's a girl by the name of Ashley Brassfield. And a guy by the name of Chris Madison or something to that effect. They've got like 14 followers. So what do? They do a little video stuff. They put words in my mouth. There's no maturity. There's no intelligence. It's on a Tucker Carlson news site. So Ashley Brassfield will forever be remembered as a moron. She's not going to move up in the world. She's got to stay in that cesspool. And she'll be stupid her entire life. Stupid her entire life, Ashley Brassfield. Despite all the effort her parents no doubt put into her education, she turned out to be a scum. And it's sad. Because I think our side needs to have people who aren't scum, like Ashley Brassfield, who are going to think, who are going to be educated, who are going to engage. I remember when I was a young guy, I would never do anything like this. Just taking sides and shooting spitballs, that doesn't do anything. Engage, debate. You know, when I was going through high school and college, I really enjoyed it a lot. And I engaged and debated with teachers. There were no neo-Nazis, Mr. Perdue. Do you remember any neo-Nazis? Klansmen, supremacists? None of that stuff. That doesn't mean they didn't exist, but they weren't in my classroom. They weren't in our school. And we'd have fun. A lot of fun. And then you'd have lunch, you'd go in the cafeteria, maybe you'll continue it, maybe you won't. Wasn't a blood sport. Wasn't a blood sport. But we've raised a generation, not all for sure, but too many, who are literally stupid. And what they've learned by listening to podcasters is just to throw bricks. They say they're for free speech, but they're not. They're thugs. They're mobsters. They don't want free speech. They want their speech. That's it. Ashley Brassberg or Brassfield, I think she works at the Daily Caller. That is a Tucker Carlson, or was, site. It's funded by a guy, I forget his name, Mustafa or somebody like that, Mr. Producer, something like that. Doesn't matter. And so they enlist all their little friends and all these different sites to do these things. I'm not going to be deterred. Not going to be deterred. But can you imagine raising a kid like this? Who doesn't know how to use their mind? Who doesn't know how to engage? It's crazy. And you see it on the left. With the radicals, many of whom are very violent. Crazy. So this isn't about picking sides. This is about picking your brain and making decisions based on your own thought processes. And if you disagree with somebody, great. So be it. You disagree with them, they disagree with you. But don't say you support free speech when your entire existence is about trying to stop people from speaking. Yeah, that's just foolish. It's not even funny. Ashley Brassfield. Mr. Producer, would you contact Ashley Brassfield? I think she's at the Daily Caller.
and ask if she'd like to come on the program for 5 minutes? Let's see what we can get out of that. Maybe nothing. Do I owe you something? 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Now, pound 250, say Mark Levin. That's pound 250, say Mark Levin. Switch in as little as 10 minutes. Again, that's pound 250, say Mark Levin today. It's a guy, Jack Posobiec. Horrendous. Horrendous. There's a big video out on him that lays him out. He's going on and on. He was invited on this radio program to debate. You're the one who did it, right, Mr. Producer? He never responded. Well, that's not true. His publicist said he wanted to get paid, right? And then they never responded. You reached out to Piers Morgan's producer, isn't that correct? Never heard back. I mean, I don't tell you the half of it, folks, the people we've reached out to. We'll be right back.

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3: I'm Cooper Lawrence. Emergency services rushed to the scene of a collision Friday between two trains north of London. At least one person is dead and several people injured. People posted photos on social media showing victims with bandages around their heads. The trains collided south of the town Bedfordshire in central England. Illinois tornadoes destroyed a historic Corvette museum. Decades of Corvette history and one-of-a-kind cars were gone in just minutes. The powerful tornado that tore through central Illinois destroyed the Mid-American Motorworks campus and its famous My Garage Museum. The storm leveled buildings, wiped out inventory, and destroyed rare vehicles, including the last CV Corvette ever built. There are now 12 confirmed domestic New World screwworm cases across the Southwest since the initial case was seen on June 3rd. Sid Miller is the Commissioner of Agriculture in Texas. He says officials are too narrowly focused in the fight against these flies.
4: Well, we're losing ground. We're losing the battle. We're using only one tool when we have more tools in the toolbox. I've been desperately trying to get the USDA to use all the tools. They're locked in on screwworm flies, sterile flies only.
3: Foreign tourists in Atlanta for World Cup matches are getting their first taste of a uniquely American institution, the Waffle House.
5: It was quite good. I think American food is very tasty, but it has a lot of calories, man. But it is quite delicious.
6: I'd be probably the size of this table if I were to be there for 10 years. Now, just trying everything that we see on TV, that we see on Instagram.
7: Once in a lifetime, it's not bad.
3: Fans also discovered ranch dressing. The TSA says they're trying to sneak bottles of it back home in their carry-on luggage. As Broadway celebrates Juneteenth in New York's Times Square, the Native Son Awards pair black and queer pride. Here's Native Son founder, Emil Wilbekin.
8: We are celebrating the intersection of our blackness and our queerness, which is why we chose Juneteenth. And it's our 10th anniversary, so we really are about uplifting the voice of black queer men. And so we thought, what better day to celebrate liberation and raising black voices than on Juneteenth during Pride Month?
3: M&M's are leaning into the Make America Healthy Again trend. Mars says it'll temporarily remove blue and brown M&M's from bags starting in August as it switches to natural food coloring. The company has found natural replacements for red, orange, yellow, and green, but it's still struggling to create blue. A British actress has been charged with attempting to smuggle 700 pounds of methamphetamine into Australia from West Africa. Emma Hussein, who appeared alongside Jason Statham in Redemption, is accused of trying to bring $208 million worth of meth into the country. If convicted, she could face life in prison. This is the Worldwide News Network.
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9: Good evening, I'm James Flippin. NYPD Detective Matthew Gale was shot in the leg this morning, suffered a fractured bone as a result, but the officer is expected to recover. This happened in Bed-Stuy at a Brooklyn brownstone. Around 5:45 in the morning, cops were called to respond to reports of shots fired. Apparently, the suspect in the case, who has a history of mental illness, had barricaded himself inside an apartment following a dispute of some kind with some older residents at this apartment building. A standoff ensued for hours from there. Cops eventually stormed in. Gunfire was exchanged. Here's NYPD Commissioner Jessica Tisch.
10: The perpetrator fired at our officers, striking one officer in the leg. At least four officers returned fire, striking the perpetrator.
9: And the suspect, 48-year-old Lamon Simmons, is dead. The detective expected to survive. Firefighters battled a massive blaze at a church in Brooklyn today. It broke out at the South Bushwick Reformed Church along Bushwick Avenue around 1:30 this afternoon. Heavy fire reported in the church that did extend to surrounding properties. 63 units and nearly 200 fire and EMS personnel responded. Through Monday, Central Park horse carriage rides will be suspended following this week's deadly crash. The union representing horse carriage drivers says it has shut down stables and ceased operations while discussions take place over safety protocols and how those might be improved, all in reaction to a